0: Nevada's former defense attorney for the next U.S. Attorney General. Democrats and some Republicans say Acting Attorney General Todd Blanche has a tough confirmation ahead. More from ABC's Mary Bruce.
1: In addition to facing tough questions about January 6th, Todd Blanche will also have to answer for the Justice Department's handling of the Epstein files. Former Attorney General Pam Bondi on the Hill last week told lawmakers that Blanche was the one in charge of the process and the entire release of the Epstein files.
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2: It's 8:02 on Thursday, June 4th, 83 degrees, cloudy tonight, lows around 60, tomorrow sunny, highs in the mid-90s. Good evening, I'm Nick Iannelli. President Trump's name is now being removed from the Kennedy Center and from nearly everything associated with it. A memo obtained by the Washington Post shows staff members have been directed to strip references from signs, brochures, the website, and other materials by June 12th. Employees are being told to return all branding to the John F. Kennedy Center for the Performing Arts or just the Kennedy Center. A federal judge ruled last week that the center's board overstepped its authority when it voted to add President Trump's name to the building. We talked about the latest developments with Washington Post reporter Jonathan Edwards.
3: The Kennedy Center's ordering staff to erase Trump's name from the venue, across the venue.
2: I noticed it said that employees who have the Trump Kennedy Center in their email signature, even that has to be redone to erase Trump's name.
3: Yeah, I noticed that as well. They even provided an image of the logo, the Trump Kennedy Center logo. If you have that little picture, the general counsel's office went so far as to say, here's the one you should use, the Kennedy Center, no mention of Trump's name.
2: This is a lot of work, isn't it, to scrub Trump's name off every part of the Kennedy Center, whether it's the physical structure itself or all of these other little things. This might take a while.
3: Removing Trump's name from certain materials happens immediately, from email signatures, letterhead, other documents, voicemails. For other more concrete, bigger items, they have until next Friday, so 8 days, which is the deadline set by the federal judge who ordered this to happen. Those things are like signs, brochures, the website. Employees have until June 12th to make that happen. The ID cards really stood out to me. These are not public facing. These are just the employee ID badges that you would take to and from work. Leave no stone unturned. The general counsel's office seems to be saying, hey, even those, we need to remake them. We need to get Trump's name off of it. And they had a catch-all. If they missed anything, they told employees, hey, if you see other instances where the Trump Kennedy Center name is being used, but it's not listed in the 1.5-page table that they have in this document, send us a message to this email address. So they're trying to scrub every nook and cranny. The exception to this is probably the most notable, biggest marquee instance of President Trump's name being on or associated with the Kennedy Center. And that, of course, is the big old sign out front on the facade. I messaged the Kennedy Center to ask, hey, what are your plans with this? And heard nothing.
2: They're probably going to need to bring a whole crew over there to get up and chip the name off pretty soon.
3: Yeah, it took a crew to put it up. They covered it and they had several crew members in lifts making that happen. I would expect a similar effort to take it down. The other thing I would say is that this memo also addresses the judge's order to at least temporarily halt plans to close the center for 2 years starting on July 5th. The general counsel noted that the judge did not completely order them to stay open, but told them that if they want to do so, they need to go through a more robust information-seeking process before making that decision. They didn't provide any finality in this memo. They said that the center is considering options and will provide further guidance shortly. That issue, will they close for 2 years? Won't they? That remains a live question.
2: Well, all that uncertainty, even within the staff, that has to make it impossible to book artists or do anything for the near future for shows.
3: Exactly. I feel for the National Symphony Orchestra. They're trying to plan their upcoming season, and they don't know whether their home venue is going to be available or not. Or if it is going to be open, whether officials there will even schedule any programming.
2: That's Washington Post reporter Jonathan Edwards. Water began flowing into the reflecting pool on the National Mall once again today after President Trump said work on the pool is all done. It was cleaned and finished with a protective coat, and the pool's bottom is now blue. WTOP's Mike Murillo talked with people who saw it for the first time today.
4: I can even see the American flags around the Washington Monument. It's so reflective.
5: Jordan of Arlington is among the many who stopped to take a look as the water flows in from the center of the reflecting pool. The filling comes after months of work on the pool. Ed Weisskopf, also of Arlington, likes what he sees.
6: I wasn't sure at first, you know, what the final product was going to look like. But I think once the water is in there, I think it's going to look really good.
5: The project came with controversy as a conservation group sues over the work, saying the Trump administration didn't follow necessary protocol before beginning. Kundar from Norfolk says while she believes this wasn't necessarily work that needed to happen.
7: I think, you know, change is usually shown as being bad. I think it's pretty good. Let's see what happens.
5: Now it's being filled slowly, and crews continue to work in the pool, watching closely as the water rises. If it's filled all the way, it could take a couple days to complete that process. At the reflecting pool on the National Mall, Mike Murillo, WTOP News.
2: And on to the next thing. President Trump announced another project as he seeks to reshape the city in certain ways. He says he wants to build a new promenade by the Lincoln Memorial.
8: But it's going to be beautiful. It's a beautiful project, and it's going to take the Lincoln Memorial right down to the Potomac, which it was always scheduled to do. But when they built the roads, that was the end of that. But we have a way of beautifully going over those two roads, the highways, very, very strong, very important roads, actually, as you know, from the bridge.
2: The U.S. Interior Secretary Doug Burgum says the pedestrian bridge between the memorial and the river should make it easier for people to get around there.
9: Get a precision AC tune-up for only $69.
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2: Traffic and weather on WTOP. Ian Crawford's in the traffic center.
11: As the sun begins to sink into the Golden West, we still have stuff to clean up in Maryland. It's going to be 50 eastbound. The crash after the Beltway near 704, now shouldered right. Delays started to ease, and that ramp, of course, was never affected. That takes you from 50 eastbound onto 704. On the rest of the Maryland roadways, actually doing very well. 95 BW Parkway, some pockets of volume, and that's about the worst of it. In Virginia, slow to clear out, our usual evening slowing on the inner loop from the toll road to the Legion Bridge, and from on the outer loop from about Van Dorn Street to the Wilson Bridge. Crash activity persists on 7. Actually, it's going to be on the Loudoun County Parkway, right over the top of 7, following police direction to get by. District travel, very sluggish outbound on 395, coming off the Case Bridge and trying to make your way toward the 14th Street Bridge. The crash activity should be along the right side. We believe our Kobeck camera would normally see that if there weren't any leaves on the trees. But with all those leaves there, we cannot see it. But we believe it's going to be along the right side. Selling your car? Watch out for fake payments, unsafe meetups, endless haggling. 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I'm Ian Crawford. Your next report in 10 minutes.
2: 2-7 News. First Alert meteorologist Steve Rudin.
12: Temperatures overnight will settle to the upper 50s to middle 60s. But don't worry, we're going to heat things up quickly tomorrow with a change in wind direction. It's also going to be noticeably more humid. 90 to 95 degrees for your high temperature. We're trending mainly dry on Saturday. A few showers later in the day and into the evening. Highs lower to middle 90s. I'm 7 News meteorologist Steve Rudin on the First Alert Weather Center.
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13: With the government rolling out the latest jobs report on Friday, there's one part of the economy that's clearly adding positions, and that is healthcare. MarketWatch says hospitals, dentist offices, and elder care facilities have created 73% of all new jobs this year. Experts think the economy added 80,000 jobs in May, with unemployment staying at 4.3%. On Wall Street Thursday, the Dow Jones Industrial Average enjoyed its 15th record closing high for the year, thanks to solid gains by financial and healthcare stocks. The Dow Jones Industrial Average rose 874 points. The S&P 500 added 30. The NASDAQ surrendered 23. And Dunkin' is teaming up with Barbie. It's going to sell special pink drinks and merchandise starting next week. John Werdock, WTOP News.
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15: ABC News, I'm Brian Clark. President Trump announced a $700 million initiative to boost the nation's coal industry. It would include building the first new coal plants in the U.S. since 2013, set for sites in Alaska and West Virginia. In the Oval Office, the president also announced plans for another makeover project in Washington, D.C. This one, a promenade from the Lincoln Memorial to the Potomac River.
8: They want to call it the Trump Promenade, but I don't know if I want to do that.
15: He has indicated that he'll nominate Todd Blanche to be the permanent attorney general. Blanche currently serving in the acting role. It's not clear if he has enough congressional support to get confirmed. Former Attorney General Pam Bondi told the House Oversight Committee in an interview last week that it was Blanche in charge of the release of information related to Jeffrey Epstein. The Treasury Department's imposed sanctions on a group of Cuban officials, including the president, as the Trump administration continues to pressure the communist regime. This is ABC News.
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2: It's 8:14. I'm Nick Iannelli. Thanks for being with us. After weeks of uncertainty, hundreds of Montgomery County employees are now learning who's keeping their job and who is not. The Board of Education approved a $3.7 billion budget. Details from WTOP's Kate Ryan.
19: Some jobs were saved from cuts. 27 college and career navigators and 18 school psychologists will keep their jobs. But 27 pupil personnel workers, 21 family engagement specialists, and 18 social workers will lose their spots under the Montgomery County School Board's $3.7 billion plan. The vote was 7 in favor, but one member, Rita Montoya, voted against the plan. She told a packed board hearing room, more should have been done to avoid the cuts.
20: Because I cannot look you, our community, in the eye and say that I feel that we've done that, I cannot support this budget.
19: Not all the positions being eliminated are filled by current staff. More than 100 are vacant. Kate Ryan, WTOP News.
2: There were some tense moments today in a forum between the leading candidates for D.C. mayor, WTOP's Kyle Cooper.
21: D.C. Council member Janice Lewis-George and former member Kenny McDuffie in the NBC4 forum squared off on issues like dealing with President Trump, campaign funding, cooperation with ICE, and a teen curfew. And at times, barbs flew from both candidates.
22: Everything he's done has been a contradiction. He used to be about, a public health approach to crime, and now he's taking fear-mongering Republican approaches to crime.
23: She, on the other hand, of the seven people running for this office, is the only candidate running for mayor whose mayoral campaign is currently under investigation.
21: Lewis-George says her campaign has followed all the rules. On the Potomac sewage spill, Lewis-George said D.C. Water CEO David Gaddis should not keep his job. McDuffie said whoever is responsible for this spill should be gone. Kyle Cooper, WTOP News.
2: After more than a decade in the making, the Obama Presidential Center is set to open to the public on Chicago's South Side over Juneteenth weekend. The 19-acre campus in Jackson Park includes a new museum, a civic center, a playground, and even a Chicago Public Library branch. The 8-story museum offers a modern take on the traditional presidential library. The project has been years in the making, facing some legal challenges and community concerns around there. News Nation correspondent Alex Capriello.
24: It was interesting seeing the evolution of this Obama Presidential Center ever since groundbreaking occurred about 5 years ago. A little bit of backlash, a push and pull with the community about several aspects, namely, number one, just how big it is and the size of that architecture. It's one of the most unique buildings I've ever seen. A lot of people wondering whether or not it's really all that welcoming. A lot of people consider it to be cold, the fact that it doesn't really have windows. But there were other concerns that were brought up that they did try to ease. Like, take, for example, the fact that this was built right here on historic Jackson Park, which has been around since 1869, more than 150 years. So what did they do to that? Well, the Obama Foundation actually added to the park, giving 4 more acres of land and green space for people to enjoy. Then a lot of people worried, well, is this just going to create another concrete jungle of parking lots? What did they do for that? Well, they built the parking lots underneath Jackson Park. That's a very smart solution as well. And then finally, a lot of people wondering whether or not this is going to gentrify the South Side, push families that have been here for decades out, moving them away farther and farther from their homes. The response there was, look, we want to invest in the South Side. We want to give back and give to this community. And to do that, we're going to have to build something great, something big, something that's going to attract these families to continue to decide to invest and live here on the South Side.
2: That is News Nation correspondent Alex Capriello. The Obama Foundation says the center is meant to be a living, breathing space for visitors from around the world. An invite-only grand opening is set for June 18th. Doors open to the public the day after. It's 8:18. Traffic and weather on WTOP. We go to the traffic center now and Ian Crawford.
11: And we go right back to Maryland, and 50 eastbound is feeling much better now. The crash near 704 on the shoulder, no longer much of an issue. Not even really much to look at, honestly, as you make your way toward the Bay Bridge. On the rest of the Maryland roadways, we're doing well. 95 BW Parkway, 270 quiet. 50 the rest of the way to the Bay Bridge is actually in very good shape. On the Capitol Beltway between Bethesda and Oxon Hill, you're good. Between McLean and Alexandria on the Virginia side, not so much. You've still got the delays on the inner loop from the toll road to the Legion Bridge, outer loop from about Eisenhower now to the Wilson Bridge with delays. Southbound 95 across the Occoquan River Bridge with the customary slowing. But other than that, nothing to get in your way. District travel, still waiting for an all clear on our crash, and I don't think we have it yet. On 395, it's going to be southbound after the Case Bridge, heading toward the 14th Street Bridge. I believe this is going to be over on the right side. And this report is brought to you by the Upperville Horse Show, the 173rd Upperville Horse Show, presented by Mars Equestrian, returns through June 7th. 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I'm Ian Crawford. Your next report in 10 minutes.
2: Over to the forecast in 7 News. First Alert meteorologist Steve Rudin.
12: Heat and humidity will continue to build over the next couple of days, followed by a brief cool down. In the meantime, this evening we're trending totally dry. We'll see partly cloudy skies, overnight lows dropping to the upper 50s to middle 60s. Tomorrow, sunny skies to begin. We'll see partly cloudy skies by afternoon with highs lower to middle 90s, winds from the west at 5 to 10. Trending mainly dry Saturday during daylight hours with a better chance for showers and thunderstorms after sunset. Highs will be in the lower to middle 90s. I'm 7 News meteorologist Steve Rudin in the First Alert Weather Center.
2: It's 81 degrees at Dulles International Airport, 82 at Reagan National, 83 outside of our studios, brought to you by Gutter Helmet. And summer storms are here. 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Gutter protection. 888-5-HELMET.
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2: A man at the center of the so-called Au Pair Affair murder case in Northern Virginia is set to learn his fate tomorrow. Brendan Banfield was convicted of killing his wife and another victim. As WTOP's Neil Augenstein tells us, there was a last-minute effort by Banfield to have his conviction thrown out.
0: Here in circuit court, the lawyer for Brendan Banfield had asked the judge to set aside his convictions in the deaths of his wife, Christine Banfield, and another man, Joseph Ryan. The defense argued that Banfield's constitutional rights to due process were violated and that au pair Juliana Perez-Maglier's lied on the witness stand when she repeatedly answered, "I don't know," during the defense's cross-examination. Chief Judge Penny Azcarate didn't see it that way and denied the motion to set aside the verdict. Brendan Banfield will be sentenced here tomorrow morning, facing 2 counts of aggravated murder, each carrying a mandatory sentence of life in prison. In Fairfax, Neil Augenstein, WTOP News.
2: There are all kinds of big celebrations planned this summer for America's 250th birthday, but it wasn't always such a large nationwide event marking the occasion. WTOP's Gigi Barnett checked in with a historian to look back at how it started.
1: Think 4th of July and think parades, picnics, and pomp, but that's a modern way U.S. presidents mark the nation's anniversary.
3: It's grown over the years from an understated event.
1: Presidential historian Craig Shirley says for the 100th anniversary under Ulysses S. Grant, the bash was smaller back then.
3: There was a Civil War cast to it. The White House was opened up to people to come and greet the president.
1: Calvin Coolidge was in office at the 150th celebration.
3: It really wasn't a style. did so with understated class.
1: But Shirley says the most unforgettable celebration came during Andrew Jackson's shindig.
3: They had these huge cheeses spilled it all over the floor, and the White House actually reeked for months thereafter.
1: Gigi Barnett, WTOP News.
2: The quad god, Northern Virginia Olympic figure skater Ilya Malinin, was the gold medal favorite in the men's single skating events in the 2026 Winter Olympics this year, but he shocked many when he fell twice on the ice and finished in eighth place. Malinin did win gold in the team competition, though. WTOP's Jimmy Alexander tells us the Olympian spent the day at Fort DuPont Ice Arena talking with young students from C.W. Harris Elementary School.
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2: 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We got Dante Vermeij here tonight. What's up, Dante?
28: What's up? We got early goings in the pair of game twos. First off, the Stanley Cup final, still 0-0 as puck drop just started down in Carolina. And first pitch has gone off in Oklahoma City. Maybe not the team you want to see if you're from Oklahoma. It's Texas and Texas Tech in the Women's College World Series, the Longhorns. Looking to go back-to-back after winning game one in the best of three there. Meanwhile, Roland Garros in the French Open, Maja Walinska getting her debut, making it as a qualifier and deciding, you know, we're going to go all the way. She's punched her ticket to the final, the second ever qualifier at a major to make the final behind Emma Raducanu at the 2021 U.S. Open. Meanwhile, on the golf courses, we've got Jenna Kupchow leading the way on the U.S. Women's Open. And in baseball, the Nats an off day after being swept by the Marlins. Begin a 6-game West Coast swing, looking to right the ship after a rough homestand. They're 19-12 away from Nats Park, and earlier today in the getaway day for the Orioles, they ride a 6-run first inning, highlighted by Kobe Mayo's 2-out base, his clearing double off the Green Monster in Boston, as the O's take the series against the Red Sox with an 8-2 win. Dante Vermeij, WTOP Sports.
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2: It's 8:28, traffic and weather to the traffic center in Ian Crawford.
11: Things finally starting to simmer down in the district. Our crash, I believe, is gone outbound or southbound on 395 from the Case Bridge, heading toward the 14th Street Bridge. Our work zone that really made a hash of the drive time through Georgetown, I believe that is now finally done as well. That was on Canal Road outbound near the Whitehurst Freeway over on the right side. On the Virginia side, still with the slowing on the outer loop from about Eisenhower heading toward the Legion, toward Wilson Bridge, I should say. Inner loop from the Dulles Toll Road toward the Legion Bridge. Southbound 95 across the Occoquan River Bridge. But that is about the worst of it. And the one crash we had in Maryland, that has been pretty much done and disposed of. 50 eastbound after the Capitol Beltway near 704. All of that now over on the right shoulder. I mean, Ian Crawford, your next report in 10 minutes.
2: Partly cloudy tonight. Lows around 60 degrees. Tomorrow sunny and hot with highs in the mid-90s.
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2: Good evening. I'm Nick Ionelli. Juan Herrera is our producer. President Trump's name is being removed from the Kennedy Center and from nearly everything associated with it. A memo obtained by the Washington Post today shows staff members have been directed to strip references from signs, brochures, the website, and other materials by June 12th, with immediate changes ordered for email signatures and letterhead. Employees are being told to return all branding to the John F. Kennedy Center for the Performing Arts, or simply the Kennedy Center. Here's Washington Post reporter Jonathan Edwards.
14: The ID cards really stood out to me. These are not public facing. These are just the employee ID badges that you would take to and from work. Leave no stone unturned. The general counsel's office seems to be saying, hey, even those, we need to remake them. We need to get Trump's name off of it. And they had a catch-all. If they missed anything, they told employees, hey, if you see other instances where the Trump Kennedy Center name is being used, but it's not listed in the 1.5-page table that they have in this document, send us a message to this email address. So they're trying to scrub every nook and cranny.
2: A federal judge ruled last week that the Kennedy Center's board overstepped its authority when it voted to add President Trump's name to the building. The reflecting pool on the National Mall is starting to fill again after the president announced work to seal it and paint it American flag blue. WTOP's Mike Murillo is getting a first look.
15: As the water flows in, looking here from the Lincoln Memorial, you can see a clear reflection of the Washington Monument and even the flags around it. Jordan Claudio from Las Vegas stopped to take a look.
16: I know there was some chatter online that it was going to be looking like a swimming pool, but I mean, it's very reflective
0: and it's more clear than it was before, at least the little water that I can see.
15: David Harper of Arlington also paused to take a picture.
12: It looks beautiful. I like it.
15: Now, the pool's painting sparked controversy, including a lawsuit which claimed the proper reviews were not done before the process began. And not all here were complimentary. Michaela Lehman from Ohio.
16: Well, what are your thoughts as you look at it for the first time?
19: Disappointing.
15: The filling of the pool will take several days. At the reflecting pool along the National Mall, Mike Murillo, WTOP News.
2: The president continues to face growing pressure over the war with Iran as the fragile ceasefire shows signs of strain, despite new strikes raising more concerns about escalation. The president downplayed the fighting, suggesting limited attacks can still fall within a ceasefire framework, though there are signs of concern among Republicans, including yesterday's vote in the House for a war powers resolution aimed at halting military action against Iran. ABC News correspondent Karen Hua.
20: For the first time since the war in Iran began, lawmakers on Capitol Hill delivering a rebuke to the president.
21: Without objection, the motion to reconsider is laid on the table.
20: Four Republicans siding with Democrats as the House voted to direct President Trump to either withdraw forces or get approval from Congress to continue the war. It's a largely symbolic vote with little chance of passing the Senate. The White House brushing it off, saying President Trump will continue to protect our national security using his constitutional authority as commander in chief. The ceasefire with Iran appears increasingly fragile. An Iranian drone slamming into Kuwait's airport Wednesday. One person was killed, dozens injured.
22: Well, you know, there's a reason for everything. And we hit them pretty hard the night before and actually last night.
20: Here at home, amid the heightened threat environment, Homeland Security Secretary Mark Wayne Mullen is revealing concerns about guarding against drones during the upcoming World Cup tournament, telling lawmakers his agency is struggling to keep up.
23: On the counter-drone measures, everybody's a little behind.
20: Mullen citing recent incidents at the Masters and at a Formula One race.
23: At the F1 in Miami, we had 8 drones that entered the space that shouldn't be there. We were able to bring them down. During the Augusta golf tournament, we had 12 that entered a no-fly zone. We were able to bring those down, too. Every single day, we improve.
20: The director of the Secret Service recently said it's become harder to buy counter-drone technology because of supply chain issues.
2: That's ABC News correspondent Karen Hua. President Trump is announcing a new push to boost the U.S. coal industry. The administration plans to spend about $700 million to support coal-fired power plants and expand coal exports.
24: The big announcement today was that the president was going to be using wartime powers, the Defense Production Act, to increase the amount of coal that is mined and cleaned here in the United States. He's using the Defense Production Act, which is really a Cold War era statute, which helps the U.S. in times of need, particularly now as we're dealing with somewhat of an energy crisis because of the war in Iran. So essentially, the president is doing what he's calling bolstering clean, beautiful coal. That's something that the president has been saying numerous times, and it impacts a handful of states, including West Virginia, Maryland, Alaska, some of these places where we have seen these plants close previously. So that was the focus of the president today and this executive order that he signed. This is something he also promised to do when he was running on the campaign trail for president. So unsurprising that he would do it, but notable given the fact of the energy crisis really hanging over the United States right now.
2: That's CBS News White House reporter Olivia Rinaldi. John Bolton, who served as national security advisor during President Trump's first term, has reached a tentative plea deal in a classified information case. Here's CBS News legal reporter Katrina Kaufman.
29: What we've learned from sources is that John Bolton plans to plead guilty to one count of retaining classified national security information. We've also been told that he plans to pay $2.25 million as part of this plea, and we're expecting all of this to take place at a hearing on June 26th. But for a little context here, originally he was indicted on 18 counts of both retaining and transmitting classified national security information. So he is now agreeing to plead to one of those retention counts. And this was over communications that were sent from him to two relatives. The allegation is that it was also sent through unsecure means over AOL, over Google. This was all related to a book that John Bolton was writing. But we've also learned from sources that this plea deal, it doesn't allege any wrongdoing by Bolton in connection connection with the publication of that book. And also, he's not accused of taking home any classified information or of sharing it with the media or with any foreign adversaries. But our sources said that John Bolton does plan to take responsibility for what he did.
2: That's CBS's Katrina Kaufman. Bolton has argued that he was treated unfairly in the case, saying it was politically motivated.
17: WTOP News happens here.
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2: It's 8:38, traffic and weather, over to Ian Crawford in the traffic center.
11: We may have our first work zone of the night, and it's going to be in Maryland. I believe it's ultimately going to be setting up on the interloop of the Beltway from about Old Georgetown Road on toward the point where the 270 southbound joins into the inner loop. I believe we already have some cones already out on 270 southbound trying to get everything set up. So you're watching some slowing develop after Old Georgetown Road before you meet up with the aforementioned inner loop of the Capitol Beltway. Other than that, so far so good. No issues pending between Bethesda and Auction Hill. Otherwise, 95 BW Parkway, 270. Very lovely ride for a summer's evening, or almost summer's evening. 50 between the Bay Bridge and the Beltway. What we did have on eastbound 50 after right at 704 is over on the right shoulder. Otherwise, you've got a nice quiet ride to and across the Bay Bridge. In Virginia, we are slow clearing out our evening slowing on the Capitol Beltway. Inner loop still sluggish from about Georgetown Pike to the Legion Bridge, and on the outer loop from about Telegraph Road heading toward the Wilson Bridge, and 95 southbound still kind of sluggish across the Occoquan River Bridge. Beyond that, you are okay. I'm Ian Crawford. Your next report in 10 minutes.
2: Over to the forecast and 7 News First Alert meteorologist Steve Rudin. He's at the P.J. 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
7: A few passing clouds moving through the evening into the overnight. We do stay totally dry with low temperatures dropping to the upper 50s to middle 60s by early tomorrow morning. Tomorrow, mix of sun and clouds is also going to be a bit more on the humid side. Hot daytime highs, considering the time of year, 90 to 95 degrees. Partly sunny skies on Saturday. Better chance for showers, even a few thunderstorms after sunset Saturday night. Highs will be around 90 to 96 degrees for the day. Now, Sunday, a little bit cooler. Still looking at a risk for a few showers, but most forecast trends have the wet weather chances dwindling. Upper 80s to lower 90s. By Monday, a lingering shower. It's going to be a cooler day. We'll see partly cloudy skies, upper 70s to lower 80s. Heat will build by next week. I'm 7 News meteorologist Steve Rudin in the First Alert Weather Center.
2: Temperatures around 80. It's 76 degrees in Fairfax, 79 in College Park, 82 degrees outside WTOP Studios. Money News with John Wardock.
9: After the blue chips record rally on Thursday, investors are now waiting for the latest report from the job front. The government is releasing the May jobs report Friday morning. Experts think the economy added 80,000 jobs, with unemployment staying at 4.3%. As for that stock rally, the blue chips surged to a new record on Thursday, fueled by financial stocks and healthcare stocks. Boeing also played a role. The Arlington blue chip popped 3% as defense stocks gained ground Thursday. At the closing bell, the Dow Jones Industrial Average jumped 874 points Thursday. That was a 1.7% gain. The blue chips have now had 15 record closing highs this year. The S&P 500 added 30. The NASDAQ slipped 23. John Werdock, WTOP News.
2: We're getting a closer look at this week's firing of Scott Pelley, the longtime 60 Minutes correspondent and former anchor of the CBS Evening News. He was fired after an explosive staff meeting where he lashed out at his bosses. Here's CBS News senior national correspondent Jim Axelrod.
0: We had the story of the...
8: Less than 24 hours after CBS News correspondent Scott Pelley was fired from his job on 60 Minutes, CBS News editor-in-chief Barry Weiss addressed the decision during a staff meeting. Despite our attempts to engage with Scott Pelley and to find a way back, unfortunately, we weren't able to do so, and so we had to part ways. Minutes later, Pelley issued a response that his discussion with CBS News executives was hostile from the start, and that no CBS executive at any time suggested a way back. To say so now is disingenuous, and they know it. CBS News executives dispute that and say the intent of the meeting was to find a path forward. On Monday, the new executive producer of 60 Minutes, Nick Bilton, called the staff together to introduce himself. Soon after the meeting started, Pelley began to question him on the recent firings of former executive producer Tanya Simon, her deputy, two senior staffers, and two 60 Minutes correspondents. 60 Minutes staffers who were at the meeting say the exchange quickly grew tense. Pelley questioned the qualifications of Bilton to lead the news magazine, saying Bilton would never be welcome there, and said Weiss was, quote, murdering the show. After the meeting with executives, Bilton sent Pelley a termination letter, saying he was being fired for cause and describing his actions in the staff meeting Monday as performative, and that Pelley had no interest in contributing to the future success of the show. After Bilton's termination letter, Pelley responded, "For my part, new management has instructed me to inject falsehoods and bias into a politically sensitive story," although he did not identify which story. A CBS spokesman answered those charges. "There is no political interference at CBS News, not from ownership, not from Barry Weiss. The only interference is the normal back and forth between editor and correspondent that happens in every newsroom."
10: I'm Scott Pelley.
8: And so Pelley's career at CBS News is now over. A career that took off in Dallas before moving to Washington to cover the Clinton administration.
10: Good evening.
8: And then taking over the CBS Evening News anchor desk for 6 years in 2011. But it was traveling the world for 60 Minutes where Scott Pelley did much of his highest profile work. Work that ended after 37 years at CBS News. Jim Axelrod, CBS News, New York.
13: ABC News, I'm Dave Packer. A health alert in Texas. The state health department there looking into doctors to be on the lookout for potential New World screwworm cases in humans, especially if they've been in contact with cattle infected with the pest, which have now arrived in the state. This while noting there have not been any human-to-human spreading events yet. John Bolton, President Trump's national security advisor, former, is expected to plead guilty over mishandling classified documents. Sources tell ABC News this will involve one count of illegally retaining national security information.
14: They're also making clear, these sources, that it does not involve him transmitting the information to anyone. And again, that he will pay a fine of roughly $2.25 million.
13: ABC's Pierre Thomas. A deadly shooting in Northern California. Authorities say three victims were wounded and 18-year-old dead in the parking lot of a high school after a graduation ceremony. The suspect is at large. This is ABC News.
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2: It's 8:46. I'm Nick Iannelli. Thanks for being with us. New at the movies, Power Ballad, a comedy musical starring Paul Rudd and Nick Jonas.
25: You don't recognize it?
26: Should I?
25: Yeah, of course, yes, you should. That's my chorus and verse.
27: I wrote that song.
26: When?
2: Wow.
0: Wow.
12: Danny Wilson.
15: You were great up there.
16: Come with me.
15: I could tell within 2 minutes of meeting you, you are not just some boy band guy.
16: And you are too good for that wedding band.
2: With us live to talk more is film critic Christian Toto. Hey, Christian, how's it going tonight?
19: It's good. Thanks for having me.
2: All right. So we got Power Ballad here. What did you think about it?
19: Well, this is from the director of Once and Begin Again in Sing Street, John Carney. He knows how to mix music and drama and comedy. He does it again here. Rudd plays a wedding singer whose song is stolen by a boy band member. That's Nick Jonas. And of course, complications ensue. You know, it's the kind of film that doesn't quite go in the direction you think. It's not as farcical, not as slapsticky as you imagine, even as the trailer suggests. It's actually smarter than that. It's more thoughtful and it's sweet and funny too. It just doesn't really take off. It's got such a great gimmick, a great idea. And of course, Paul Rudd can do no wrong on screen. So it's enjoyable. It's light. It's something different and breezy for the summertime. It just doesn't realize its full potential. So I enjoyed it. And I think if you've liked that filmmaker's other movies, you'll appreciate this one as well. But it's no one. So let's just put it that way.
2: Speaking of slapstick, the other new one is Scary Movie, which is a reboot of the comedy movie series from the 2000s. There were so many of these made, and then there was a big gap of time where there was nothing made, and now they're redoing that whole franchise or trying to bring the magic back, right? What did you think about that one?
19: Well, I think we should go back in hibernation because this franchise is stalled again. So disappointing. Yeah, you know, the Wayans family is back. They're trying to bring these outrageous, bawdy, crazy movies into the comedy theaters again, and all the potential is there again, and it just doesn't work. This is really witless storytelling. I don't know if I laughed out loud once. Again, they're trying to parody recent horror films like Sinners and Weapons and things like that. That's fine. That's all well and good. The cast is back again, including Regina Hall and Anna Faris, so no problem there. It just isn't well written. You see these very talented people going through the motions. It feels strained. It feels forced. And then they bring in these hot-button issues like pronouns and trans characters, and it's not even outrageous or crazy. It's just witless. It's such a disappointment.
2: And another problem that this franchise might have at the moment is when it was first getting started, it was spoofing movies like these, okay? Scream, I Know What You Did Last Summer, The Matrix, The Blair Witch Project, The Sixth Sense. These are all huge movies that everybody knows. Is it going to even spoof movies that people know these days? That would be a problem, I would think.
19: That's a great point. There's actually a long sequence involving the movie Ma. That was with Octavia Spencer. It was kind of a guilty pleasure. I don't know how many people saw that movie, but it's a key part of this film. So you're absolutely right. You know, I think the material is weaker in that regard. But listen, if you write something funny and clever and whimsical and goofy and crazy and outrageous, it's funny. This is just none of the above.
2: There was also a period of time where David Zucker took over the franchise. And we've talked about the Zucker comedy before, the Airplane, Naked Gun stuff. In my own humble opinion, Christian, I thought when Zucker was in charge, that was when it was at its best. But that could be a controversial opinion. I don't even know.
19: Yeah, you know, Zucker didn't traffic in R-rated comedy. He's more of a clean kind of a person. But he had a real vision, a whimsy, a sense of what you're making fun of. This just brings up films and references and kind of name checks things. But that's not funny. You have to incorporate it into the story. You have to make it come alive. It just never comes alive.
2: All right, Christian, thanks so much for your time. As always, appreciate it.
19: Thank you.
2: That's film critic Christian Toto, host of the Hollywood and Toto podcast. Traffic and weather. Ian Crawford's in the traffic center.
11: In Maryland, southbound 270 after the lane divide, heading toward the Legion Bridge and on toward Silver Spring. We have a work zone setting up. It is over on the, beg your pardon, it's over on the right side. Should be a single left lane getting by. More work coming to the inner loop, we understand, from about Old Georgetown Road, but apparently that has not set up just yet. 95 BW Parkway in good shape. 50 between the Bay Bridge and the Beltway is fine. In Virginia, slow to clear out, our usual evening slowing across the Legion Bridge on the inner loop, across the Wilson Bridge on the outer loop. But aside from that, you're okay. 95 southbound, still a bit of slowing across the Occoquan River Bridge. That's the worst of it. District feeling much better now, with one notable exception. That would be on DC 295 northbound. from the 14th, from the 11th Street Bridge, I should say, heading toward Pennsylvania Avenue may have an incident in the roadway there. 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I'm Ian Crawford. Your next report in 10 minutes.
2: And the forecast with 7 News. First Alert meteorologist Steve Rudin.
7: Temperatures overnight will settle to the upper 50s to middle 60s. But don't worry, we're going to heat things up quickly tomorrow with a change in wind direction. It's also going to be noticeably more humid. 90 to 95 degrees for your high temperature. We're trending mainly dry on Saturday. A few showers later in the day and into the evening. Highs lower to middle 90s. I'm 7 News meteorologist Steve Rudin on the First Alert Weather Center.
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10: 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Dante Vermey, what's happening tonight?
11: Oh, the scoring's starting in both of our championships going on. The Stanley Cup Final, it's a 1-0 lead for the visiting Golden Knights from Vegas. We talked about Brett Howden being the unsung hero. 11 goals in this Stanley Cup playoffs, now 12, as he has the first tally for the Vegas Golden Knights on the road in Carolina. They're looking to go up 2-0 in the Stanley Cup Final as we approach the end of the first period in a rambunctious arena down in Raleigh. Elsewhere, the Women's College World Series, Texas and Texas Tech battling in Oklahoma City. It's the Red Raiders now with a 1-0 lead in the bottom of the third as they look to push this to a winner-take-all Game 3 with Patrick and Brittany Mahomes in attendance. Texas Tech alumni there to support. Across the pond in England, or in France rather, the French Open, and Roland Garros, Maja Walinska will take on Mira Andreeva in a women's final that will see a first-time winner crowned. Walinska, making her French Open debut, made it as a qualifier and the first-ever qualifier to make it all the way to the French Open final. And in the U.S. Women's Open, it's Jennifer Kupchow now. She looks to end her day with the leaderboard. She's through 17 with a -5. Dante Vermey, WTOP Sports.
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4: Traffic and weather over to Ian Crawford in the traffic center.
5: Here come the work zones in Maryland, 270 southbound after Old Georgetown Road. Before you get to the Capitol Beltway, that is where they have set up work over on the right side. Single left should be getting by. More work coming to the inner loop near Old Georgetown Road, we are told, but nothing sighted so far. In Virginia, if you want to use the express lane southbound on 95, keep your easy pass in your back pocket. They're doing work in the express lanes. They are open southbound after the Springfield interchange, but only a left lane is getting by. WTOP Traffic Center presented by Window Nation. 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I'm Ian Crawford. Your next report in 10 minutes.
4: Over to 7 News, First Alert meteorologist Steve Rudin.
6: As we head through the evening and into the overnight, just a few passing clouds. The region will stay totally dry with wake-up temperatures tomorrow morning anywhere from the upper 50s to middle 60s. Tomorrow, hard to believe, already the end of the work week. We'll see sunny to partly cloudy skies. Trending dry during the day, 90 to 95 degrees with winds from the west at 5 to 10. It's also going to start to feel a bit more humid, so that stickiness factor returns. It's even hotter on Saturday by a couple of degrees, lower to middle 90s. Wet weather chances at this point look like they'll hold off until after sunset. However, a few showers and storms may creep along the I-81 corridor a little bit earlier than that. Worth watching closely. Once we get through that, a few lingering showers on Sunday, although forecast trends are trending on the drier side now, with temperatures in the upper 80s to lower 90s. We're cooler on Monday with partly cloudy skies, upper 70s to lower 80s, lower to middle 80s on Tuesday, and then we're back into the 90-degree range, moving into Wednesday, Thursday, and Friday of next week. I'm 7 News meteorologist Steve Rudin in the First Alert Weather Center.
4: It's 80 degrees in the nation's capital.
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4: Good evening. I'm Nick Iannelli. It's 9 o'clock.
8: From ABC News, I'm Dave Packer. Coal is in. Renewable energy is out. President Trump says his administration is investing hundreds of millions of dollars to upgrade coal-burning power plants and using the money that Congress had earmarked for clean energy.
9: As a result of the $700 million investment that I'm announcing today, we will protect 14 coal plants and 42 coal mines. It's a tremendous number. And build two new coal plants and one massive new export terminal because we're exporting coal.
8: While President Trump says he will nominate his former personal lawyer, Todd Blanche, to make his position as acting attorney general permanent, the president says his new director of national intelligence pick, William Pulte, will be temporary.
9: It's an acting position. It's not a permanent. He's not going to be permanent because, you know, I don't think he'd want to be permanent. But he's a very smart guy, and he may find out some things about the rigged elections, et cetera, et cetera.
8: Democrats are threatening to hold up a major national security bill if Pulte is appointed. The House this evening passing a measure to provide almost $2 billion of aid to Ukraine and impose new sanctions against Russia. All but one Democrat voting for the measure and 18 Republicans, despite GOP leadership in opposition to the measure, voting for it. In Texas, a teenage defendant says it was self-defense, but prosecutors say it was murder.
10: Carmelo Anthony, now 19, charged with first-degree murder and the stabbing death of 17-year-old fellow athlete Austin Metcalf after a confrontation at a track meet last year. Prosecutors called it a sneak surprise attack, showing the jury grainy surveillance of the bleachers where it all happened that rainy morning after Anthony sat under a tent belonging to Metcalf's team.
8: ABC's Morgan Norwood. A manhunt for the suspect after a deadly shooting in Northern California that left three people wounded and an 18-year-old dead in the parking lot of a high school after a graduation ceremony. Police say there's no ongoing threat to the public. 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
4: It's 9:02 on Thursday, June 4th, 80 degrees, partly cloudy tonight, lows around 60, tomorrow sunny and hot, highs in the mid-90s. Good evening, I'm Nick Iannelli. The Lincoln Memorial Reflecting Pool is set to be refilled over the next few days. A court filing shows work to resurface the pool wrapped up yesterday, and it could be completely refilled as soon as Sunday. It was cleaned and finished with a protective coat and is now blue at the bottom.
9: The Lincoln Memorial has a beautiful reflecting pond or lake. They call it a pool, lake, and pond. It is different, but the word reflecting is a good term.
4: We talked more about the project with Ashley Fields, a reporter at The Hill. So when President Trump first announced this in April, here's how he framed it.
9: The pricing was coming in over the years, but it came in sort of recently that it was going to cost $301 million to fix it. It was going to take 3.5 years. Our job will take 1 week and will cost about $1.5 million.
4: The project has changed quite a bit from then.
11: As you mentioned, the project started out costing about $1 million as projected by the Trump administration, by President Trump himself. And then that quickly ballooned by $11.3 million, totaling $13.1 million for the project. These are not just efforts to repaint the reflecting pool, but also to ensure that it's waterproof at the bottom and to mend leaking joints.
9: Over the years as a developer, I've probably built more than 100 swimming pools.
11: There have also been some concerns with the Trump administration and Interior Department using a no-bid contract to use a Virginia firm named Atlantic Industrial Coatings to do the renovations to this project.
9: He said, "What color would you like, sir?" I said, "Well, what about turquoise, like in the Bahamas?" He said, "Well, this is Washington, sir. We can give you turquoise, but why don't you try, like, we have a color. It's called American flag blue." I said, "That's the color I like."
4: There have been so many fake and AI-generated images of the reflecting pool over the past several weeks, showing it either looking exactly like a swimming pool or showing it much wider than it actually is in real life with a dark blue color. We'll have to go see for ourselves how it looks in person, actually, and not rely on images on social media. But what we know for sure is that it is a different color.
11: That's right. The president wanted it to be painted American flag blue. This is actually something that sparked a lawsuit by a local nonprofit. They're accusing the president of not having the authority to undertake this project without permission from Congress. But President Trump and his administration has maintained that grounds and land owned by the Interior Department is not subject to that oversight.
9: It's filthy dirty. It's the water's disgusting looking. It's not representative of the country.
4: President Trump said the reflecting pool was in really bad shape. What do we know about the condition of that landmark?
11: The reflecting pool actually underwent renovations under the Obama administration, both in 2010 and 2012. I spoke with an Interior Department spokesperson who said that it's leaking over 1 million gallons of water per year. And so that's one of the reasons they wanted to ensure that the leaks were repaired. They also are going to be investing in an ozone nanobubbler filtration system. And they're also going to be using some of this money to make sure that the grounds are maintained.
4: You mentioned the cost of this project ended up being around $13 million. Where did that money come from?
11: So some of the money has been pooled from the National Park Service's visitation fee at more than 80 parks nationwide. And there's also been other contributions from the Interior Department. They added about $6.2 million to the existing contract, which was signed at $6.9 million, totaling $13.1 million overall. So not sure how much of that comes from the National Park Service's visitation fees, but that is one of the areas that some of the money is being pulled from.
4: The Trump administration has done a lot of different things in D.C. over the past year, but now it's in a water phase. You got the reflecting pool and all these fountains around D.C. too.
11: This is not the only place where we're starting to see water flow. A Columbus Circle outside of Union Station is one of the newest renovation projects completed by the Trump administration. And also, when you see Meridian Hill or Malcolm X Park, the water has begun flowing there again too, which is under federal authority or control.
4: All right, Ashley, thank you so much for your help. We appreciate it.
11: Thanks. Have a good one.
4: You too. That's Ashley Fields, a reporter at The Hill.
12: I'm Mike Murillo.
13: I can even see the American flags around the Washington Monument. It's so reflective.
14: Jordan of Arlington is among the many who stopped to take a look as the water flows in from the center of the reflecting pool. The filling comes after months of work on the pool. Ed Weisskopf, also of Arlington, likes what he sees.
15: I wasn't sure at first, you know, what the final product was going to look like, but I think once the water is in there, I think it's going to look really good.
14: The project came with controversy as a conservation group sues over the work, saying the Trump administration didn't follow necessary protocol before beginning. Kundar from Norfolk says while she believes this wasn't necessarily work that needed to happen.
16: I think, you know, change is usually shown as being bad. I think it's pretty good. Let's see what happens.
14: Now it's being filled slowly and crews continue to work in the pool, watching closely as the water rises. If it's filled all the way, it could take a couple days to complete that process. At the reflecting pool on the National Mall, Mike Murillo, WTOP News.
4: The president announced another project in D.C. He says he wants to build a new promenade designed to make it easier for visitors to get around.
9: They want to call it the Trump Promenade, but I don't know if I want to do that.
4: He said the walkway would link the Lincoln Memorial to the Potomac River.
17: Get a precision AC tune-up for only $69.
18: Michael and Son.
4: Traffic and weather at 9:08. Over to Ian Crawford in the WTOP Traffic Center.
5: All right, Nick, something new has been added in Maryland, specifically in Laurel, southbound on the Baltimore-Washington Parkway. New crash activity is going to be just beyond the ramps for 32. With caution, can't see what is blocked, but I believe we should have at least one lane getting by. First responders, some have made the scene. Others are on the way southbound, Baltimore-Washington Parkway near Maryland Route 32 and Fort Meade. With caution, the 95 drive is drama-free between the two beltways. 50 between the Bay Bridge and the Beltway is in good shape. On the beltway itself, we are okay. 270 southbound, however, work has already set up after Old Georgetown Road, right before you join in with the inner loop, and that's blocking the right side. Single left getting by. In Virginia on 95 in the main travel lanes, you're okay, but in the express lanes coming out of the Springfield Interchange, there is work. It's paving work, and it's taking away the whole right side. Single left getting by in the express lanes on 95, which is pointing southbound. 66 between Haymarket and the Roslyn Tunnel. No complaints for the moment. 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I'm Ian Crawford. Your next report in 10 minutes.
4: Here's 7 News. First Alert meteorologist Steve Rudin.
6: A few passing clouds this evening, not mounting to a whole lot as temperatures will eventually settle to the upper 50s to middle 60s by early tomorrow morning. Tomorrow it's hot, a bit on the humid side, 90 to 95 degrees, a mix of sun and clouds. We're treading mainly dry during daylight hours on Saturday with shower and storm chances by evening, 90 to 95 degrees. I'm 7 News meteorologist Steve Rudin in the First Alert Weather Center.
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19: You don't hear this every day. Apple is about to close 3 stores, including a store at Towson Town Center. The other stores are in California and Connecticut. The final day for all 3 stores is June 20th. The Towson store will close its doors officially at 8 p.m. that day. Apple blames the declining quality of the shopping malls where the stores are located. Another record close for the blue chips Thursday, the 15th record closing high for the year. The Dow Jones Industrial Average soared 874 points, posting a 1.7% gain. The S&P 500 added 30. The NASDAQ lost 23. And the number of people who filed for unemployment benefits rose last week. They jumped to 225,000. We get the big employment report for the month of May Friday. John Werdock, WTOP News.
4: The Kennedy Center is working to remove President Trump's name from the venue in every possible way. In a memo to employees obtained by the Washington Post, the center ordered staff to strip all references from signs, brochures, its website, and other material by June 12th, and to immediately update email signatures.
20: They even provided an image of the logo, the Trump Kennedy Center logo. If you have that little picture, the general counsel's office went so far as to say, here's the one you should use, the Kennedy Center, no mention of Trump's name.
4: That is Washington Post reporter Jonathan Edwards. A federal judge ruled last week that the Kennedy Center's board overstepped its authority when it voted to add Trump's name to the building. Trump allies on the board approved the name change in December, and signage went up almost immediately after that.
3: When news is happening in D.C.,
7: the latest on the story we've been following all afternoon.
12: It's happening here.
3: WTOP.
12: News
3: happens
12: here.
4: It's 9:12. I'm Nick Iannelli. Thanks for being with us tonight. This is something you won't hear very often, and you might not ever hear again. We're following a developing story in D.C. involving demons, UFOs, and an exorcist. The Archbishop of Washington removed Monsignor Stephen Rossetti this week from his role as an exorcist after controversial comments he made about UFOs.
18: I wanted to chat with you for a moment about something which is very much in the news and on people's minds. That's the whole thing about UFOs and life on other planets. There's a danger here, and as an exorcist, I wanted to raise that danger.
4: David Crary is a news director at the Associated Press. He joined us to talk more about it.
21: He's actually a priest in a diocese in New York State. This priest is very well known. He's a prominent psychologist. He's run centers to treat priests who've had difficulty with things like substance abuse. He's got more than 100,000 followers on Instagram, maybe close to 200,000. Very well known. He's been around a number of years talking about all kinds of issues, including exorcism. He thinks it's important. He's relieved that the Catholic Church still recognizes exorcism.
18: Demons like to hide. They don't want us to know they're around. They don't want us to know what they're doing because they're more effective when we don't realize it.
21: But more recently, he's gotten into the subtopic of UFOs and demons and went beyond what his superiors wanted him to say. So out he went. And I think he was really stunned that they're cutting ties completely.
4: So Monsignor Stephen Rossetti, no longer an exorcist with the Archdiocese of Washington. The Archdiocese is also cutting ties with the St. Michael Center for Spiritual Renewal, which is a nonprofit led by Rossetti. What did D.C.'s Archbishop Cardinal Robert McElroy have to say about all this?
21: He's a very prominent progressive cardinal. He said this went way beyond the stances that the Catholic Church wants to make. They don't want to say that extraterrestrials are demons. They don't have a position on whether there are extraterrestrials, but they don't want to preemptively brand them as demons. And that's basically what Rossetti was doing.
18: They can get into your head and manipulate things in the world to influence us to do evil.
4: What did Rossetti have to say in response to him getting the axe from the Archdiocese of Washington?
21: He very quickly released a kind of abject apology. We didn't reach him personally, but he said he was really sorry. He always tries to stay within the bounds of the church's teachings. He apologized, said, I'll quote him, "I believe it is of the utmost importance to be obedient to the church." So pretty full-fledged apology. Whether that gets him back in the Archdiocese's good graces, I'd be surprised that that happens anytime soon.
4: That is David Crary, a news director at the Associated Press.
8: ABC News, I'm Dave Packer. President Trump now accusing four GOP congressmen of grandstanding, calling their actions unpatriotic after they helped pass a war powers resolution on Iran. And he said his administration's original plan for U.S. troops to seize Iran's enriched uranium, but now that's changed.
22: We could get it right now. I don't think they could stop us if we wanted, but there's no reason to. It's entombed. You use a good word. It's entombed. We also have cameras on it through Space Force.
8: Hezbollah rejecting a ceasefire between Israel and Lebanon. They want Israeli troops occupying southern Lebanon to pull out first. President Trump says his administration's using hundreds of millions of dollars to upgrade coal-burning power plants, repurposing funding Congress set aside for renewable energy projects. Sources telling ABC News President Trump's former National Security Advisor John Bolton is expected to plead guilty to mishandling classified documents in a deal that would allow him to avoid prison time. This is ABC News.
4: It was a controversial vote today in Maryland's largest school system as the Montgomery County Board of Education approved a $3.7 billion budget, one that saves some jobs but cuts hundreds of others. WTOP's Kate Ryan.
23: The Montgomery County Board of Education voted to approve the operating budget that eliminates 415 positions to close a $36 million gap. Board President Grace Rivera-Oven was tearful as she addressed the crowd.
24: We must manage our resources as what they were given to us. And we simply just we cannot spend money that we do not have.
23: The vote came after public comment, including staffers like Ayana Mencinares a social worker who told the board that students have more needs than ever, from suicidal thoughts to trauma and depression.
0: Today's vote is not about what MCPS can afford. It is about what MCPS is willing to risk.
23: Encinitas holds one of the 43 jobs slated for cuts. A number of cuts affect vacant positions, security assistants, for example, that would have been hired if the county council had fully funded the school system's budget request. Kate Ryan, WTOP News.
4: The Democratic candidates for D.C. mayor faced off in a forum today. WTOP's Kyle Cooper has that.
1: There was a little bit of this in the forum between D.C. council member Janice Lewis-George and former member Kenya McDuffie.
2: I'm going to finish my point, Mark, because she keeps interrupting me.
1: And a little bit of that.
10: It's very rich for men to want to take the credit for the work of women.
2: Oh, here we go.
10: That was a legislation authored by myself.
1: The forum aired on NBC4, where host Mark Seagraves asked about the Potomac sewage spill.
11: Yes or no, do you think David Gatta should remain as CEO of DC Water? Janice Lewis-George.
10: No.
1: McDuffie said he didn't have enough information to say Gatta should be fired, but added this.
2: I think that the person responsible, Mark, should be gone.
1: Other topics included dealing with President Trump, campaign funding, cooperation with ICE, and a teen curfew. Kyle Cooper, WTOP News.
4: It's 9:18, traffic and weather. Over to Ian Crawford in the WTOP Traffic Center.
5: Starting in the district this time with new crash activity on DC 295. This is actually causing delays back onto the 11th Street Bridge. It's very slow after the exit for 11th Street Southeast from I-695 across the bridge and onto DC 295 with at least a single lane getting by, but a very slow, slow ride. Once you pass it, you are good, northbound on DC 295. In Maryland, our new crash activity is going to be southbound of the BW Parkway. It is going to be just after 32, and delays are building quickly. Now back to the employee ramp for NSA. It's a single lane to get by, though which side of the road is getting by is not clear at this point. It's just beyond camera range, this crash southbound of the BW Parkway. On the rest of the Maryland roadways, we've got one work zone that has set up. Now we see it. It's going to be the Capitol Beltway, the Interloop after Old Georgetown Road, with two right lanes blocked by the work. That will carry you into the first part of the roller coaster past 355. In Virginia, 95 is fine, but the 95 Express lane is getting a little work done southbound after the Springfield Interchange. A single left getting past in the Express lanes. 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Rise above battlefield uncertainty with situational awareness. Command the mission with clarity for warriors at the edge. Ultra INC, powering decisions. I'm Ian Crawford. Your next report in 10 minutes.
4: We got the forecast with 7 News First Alert meteorologist Steve Rudin. Steve, we're going to really heat up tomorrow, looks like.
6: Yes, it's going to be a humid day, and it's going to be a sunny day with daytime high temperatures anywhere from around 90 to 95 degrees. Now, we're a little bit warmer on Saturday. Temperatures lower to middle 90s. A chance for a few showers and thunderstorms, but that should hold off until evening and into the overnight. A few of those showers may linger into the day on Sunday. Sunday is definitely not going to be a washout. A couple degrees cooler in the upper 80s to lower 90s. And then a break from the heat, at least briefly, on Monday and Tuesday. Highs then will be around 80 to 85 degrees, but beginning Wednesday, we crank up the heat and the humidity, so a much different feel later next week. And by a week from now, not tomorrow, but a week from tomorrow and a week from Saturday, heat index values could be at or above 100 degrees. So watching that closely. 76 degrees Dulles, it's 82 degrees downtown and 76 in Silver Spring.
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12: News happens here.
4: John Bolton, who served as national security advisor during President Trump's first term, has reached a tentative plea deal in a classified information case. We've learned that Bolton plans to plead guilty to a single count of illegally retaining classified material tied to notes he compiled for a book critical of the president. A federal court filing in Maryland shows a rearrangement hearing is set for June 26th. That is a step that often signals a planned guilty plea. CBS News legal contributor Jessica Levinson.
25: John Bolton has apparently agreed to plead guilty to one count of improperly retaining classified information. He was facing 18 counts. He had a court date that was scheduled for June 26th, and he was facing counts related to not just retaining classified information, but also disseminating that information. Specifically, the allegations were reportedly related to sending his wife and his daughter classified information, all in the preparation for the book that he wrote that was highly critical of President Trump. We also know that John Bolton had said that he was the victim of a weaponized Department of Justice. One thing I think as this story continues to play out that's important for people to know is this case was a little different than other cases where the Department of Justice went after some of President Trump's political foes. This was a case where reporting indicates that career prosecutors supported the case, and the Biden Department of Justice also looked into this case. So right now, what we have is an apparent plea deal and John Bolton facing anywhere from about 0 to 5 years in jail.
4: That's CBS News legal contributor Jessica Levinson. Prosecutors had accused Bolton of sharing more than 1,000 pages of notes containing sensitive national defense information through personal email and messaging apps with family members who did not have security clearances. Those notes were part of his work on the 2020 memoir, The Room Where It Happened. Bolton has argued he was treated unfairly, saying this case is politically motivated. The last-minute attempt to set aside guilty verdicts by the Fairfax County husband convicted of murdering his wife and another victim in the Au Pair Affair murder case has been denied. WTOP's Neil Augenstein.
9: Human Circuit Court, the lawyer for Brendan Banfield, argued his client's constitutional rights to due process were violated and that au pair Juliana Perez-Magalhaes lied when she answered, "I don't know," to several defense questions during cross-examination. Chief Judge Penny Azcarate disagreed and denied the motion to set aside the verdict. Banfield will be sentenced here tomorrow morning, facing two counts of aggravated murder in the deaths of Christine Banfield and Joseph Ryan. Each count carries a mandatory sentence of life in prison. In Fairfax, Neil Augenstein, WTOP News.
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4: 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All right, Dante Vermeij, we got the Stanley Cup final going here.
17: Yep, still going in the second period. It's a 1-0 lead for Vegas. We're still looking for our first power play goal of the Stanley Cup final, but Vegas doing it a little shorthanded. Brady McNabb, one of the four original Vegas Golden Knights still on the roster, left under his own power after taking a slap shot straight to the face and got up, immediately skated off the ice. So Vegas a little bit shorthanded on the back end. Elsewhere, game two of the Women's College World Series, Texas and Texas Tech. It's still a 1-0 lead for the Red Raiders, but the Longhorns getting themselves out of a bases loaded jam to end the fourth inning. And we have an off day in the NBA Finals after the Knicks win 105-95 to take a 1-0 lead in the NBA Finals. Now, Nick, do you remember the last time the Knicks led the NBA Finals?
4: It was like the late 90s, right? I don't really remember. I know that I heard some statistics on ESPN that was like Austin Powers was the main movie in the theaters or something. It was a while ago.
17: Well, it was June 17th, 1994.
4: Oh, okay.
17: I don't know if that date rings a bell for you or anything, but during that infamous Game 5 also was the O.J. Simpson car chase, which NBC broke into the coverage of the game, and Tom Brokaw gave a little play-by-play of the ongoing car chase. Now, if you want to go to Game 2 tomorrow in San Antonio, it's about $730, according to StubHub. But if you're looking forward to going to the Garden, you better break out the piggy bank.
4: Probably more.
17: $7,300 is your get-in-the-door price.
4: It's a little bit more.
17: It goes up from there. Floor seats looking closer to about 50 grand or so. Really got to break into the piggy bank for those.
4: That's right. And you should probably add some to the piggy bank, too.
17: Yeah, definitely. You got to really be sure. And then you got to travel and you got to pay for the concessions. And, you know, all in told, it'd be a very expensive night, Monday night in New York City at the Garden. Dante Verme, WTOP Sports.
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20: The National Archives and Records Administration holds more than 13.5 billion pieces of paper, including some of the nation's foundational texts. But a little over 90 years ago, the archives didn't exist. Many government records were stored haphazardly across the country in federal offices, basements, attics, and even abandoned buildings. Soon after the archives was established in 1934, employees sprang into action, surveying records across the country and transferring them to the new Archives Building in Washington, D.C. NARA has grown and evolved significantly since its founding, but its mission to serve as the nation's record keeper remains the same. Justin Doubleday, Federal News Network.
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4: Traffic and weather over to Ian Crawford in the traffic center.
5: Big delays in Maryland on the Baltimore-Washington Parkway after 175 southbound heading toward Laurel. The crash after 32 has at least a single lane getting by. In the district, big delays on the Southeast Freeway, I-695 eastbound through Navy Yard and across the 11th Street Bridge and onto DC 295 northbound. That's where the crash is on northbound 295 near Pennsylvania Avenue. And there is work on the Virginia side. 95 express lanes getting some work done southbound out of the Springfield Interchange. 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I'm Ian Crawford, your next report in 10 minutes.
4: Partly cloudy tonight, lows around 60 degrees. Tomorrow, sunny and hot with highs in the mid-90s.
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4: Good evening, I'm Nick Iannelli. Juan Herrera is our producer. President Trump's name is now being removed from the Kennedy Center and from just about everything else associated with it. A memo obtained by the Washington Post shows staff members there have been directed to strip references to Trump from signs, brochures, the website, and other material by June 12th. Employees are being told to return all branding to the John F. Kennedy Center for the Performing Arts, or just the Kennedy Center. Washington Post reporter Jonathan Edwards.
29: The ID cards really stood out to me. These are not public facing. These are just the employee ID badges that you would take to and from work. leave no stone unturned. The general counsel's office seems to be saying, hey, even those, we need to remake them. We need to get Trump's name off of it. And they had a catch-all. If they missed anything, they told employees, hey, if you see other instances where the Trump Kennedy Center name is being used, but it's not listed in the 1.5-page table that they have in this document, send us a message to this email address. So they're trying to scrub every nook and cranny.
4: A federal judge ruled last week that the Kennedy Center's board overstepped its authority when it voted to add President Trump's name to the building. The reflecting pool in the National Mall is starting to fill up again. It has been empty for a long time because of work to reseal the bottom of it and paint it American flag blue. WTOP's Mike Murillo got a first look at the new pool.
0: As the water flows in, looking here from the Lincoln Memorial, you can see a clear reflection of the Washington Monument and even the flags around it. Jordan Claudio from Las Vegas stopped to take a look.
1: I know there was some chatter online that it was going to be looking like a swimming pool, but I mean, it's very reflective. And it's more clear than it was before, at least the little water that I can see.
0: David Harper of Arlington also paused to take a picture.
2: It looks beautiful. I like it.
0: Now, the pool's painting sparked controversy, including a lawsuit which claimed the proper reviews were not done before the process began. And not all here were complimentary. Michaela Lehman from Ohio.
6: Well, what are your thoughts as you look at it for the first time?
8: Disappointing.
0: The filling of the pool will take several days. At the reflecting pool along the National Mall, Mike Murillo, WTOP News.
4: President Trump made it official today, announcing that he's going to take a starring role in a Washington rally marking America's 250th birthday. It comes after several artists backed out of earlier plans to perform at the Great American State Fair on the National Mall. The president says the rally lineup will include country singer Lee Greenwood, the U.S. Army Band, the Armed Forces Choir, the U.S. Marine Band, and the Joint Armed Forces Chorus. The president posted on social media, quote, "All we want is you, me, a few speakers, and the greatest music ever played." The rally is set for June 24th at 7 in the evening. President Trump's facing growing pressure over the war with Iran in the meantime, as the fragile ceasefire shows signs of strain. Despite new strikes back and forth raising concerns about escalation, the president's been downplaying that fighting, suggesting that limited attacks can still fall within the framework of a ceasefire. But there are signs of concern among Republicans, including yesterday's vote in the House for a war powers resolution aimed at halting military action against Iran. ABC News senior political correspondent Rachel Scott.
10: On this vote, the yeas are 215 and the nays are 208.
11: Four Republicans joining Democrats to support a war powers resolution requiring the president to withdraw U.S. forces in Iran unless Congress approves military action. While the measure is an uphill battle, it's a sign of the growing fractures within the president's own party over his handling of the war. 14 weeks into the conflict, the president says it isn't a big deal.
12: Some people call it war, some people call it a military. It's not a big thing for us.
11: But privately, the president has been fighting to keep the negotiations alive, even admitting he had a tense phone call with Israeli Prime Minister Benjamin Netanyahu over Israel's massive incursion into Lebanon. Israel and Lebanon agreeing to renew their ceasefire as part of U.S.-led negotiations. But in a sign of how difficult that ceasefire could be, attacks continued, Hezbollah firing rockets, Israel striking several locations in southern Lebanon, and the U.S. and Iran also still trading fire. Iran launching a barrage of missiles and drones at U.S. allies in the Gulf, smoke billowing from the airport in Kuwait, people running in panic, dozens injured, one person killed. Iran claims the attack was in response to U.S. strikes on Iranian targets in the region.
23: So in the Oval Office, the president was asked if the ceasefire with Iran still holds, given all of those attacks. The president said that in his view in the Middle East, a ceasefire means more moderate shooting.
4: That's ABC News senior political correspondent Rachel Scott. On Capitol Hill, the Senate launched what's called a votorama on a Republican border enforcement bill. Several amendments targeted that controversial anti-weaponization payback fund that the Trump administration proposed but seems to have abandoned. WTOP's Mitchell Miller today on the Hill.
24: On this vote, the yeas are 49, the nays are 50.
30: The Senate narrowly defeating Senate Minority Leader Chuck Schumer's amendment, which would have sent the GOP bill back to committee and banned the payback fund. Schumer says Democrats will keep the amendments coming.
31: Force Republicans to vote on Trump's MAGA slush fund.
7: his lifetime tax exemption, his billion-dollar taxpayer-funded ballroom.
30: Senate Majority Leader John Thune wants to get through amendments of lawmakers from both parties so Republicans can finally approve $70 billion for ICE and the Border Patrol.
9: If Democrats had their way, our nation's borders would be completely, completely unprotected.
30: On Capitol Hill. Mitchell Miller, WTOP News.
4: John Bolton, who served as National Security Advisor during President Trump's first term, has reached a tentative plea deal in a classified information case.
13: He's expected to plead guilty to one count of illegal retention of sensitive documents. So obviously that would be much less than what he was charged for. He was charged last year by a grand jury in Maryland with eight counts of unlawful transmission of national defense information, as well as 10 counts of unlawful retention of national defense information. So we know that he is expected, at least according to our sources, to plead guilty to one of those counts and has agreed to pay a fine of more than $2 million.
4: That's ABC News reporter Catherine Falders. Bolton has argued that he was treated unfairly, saying the case was politically motivated.
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4: Traffic and weather on WTOP. Ian Crawford's in the traffic center.
5: We started the district with big delays on the Southeast Freeway. That's I-695 through Navy Yard and across the 113 bridge onto northbound DC-295. The crash near Pennsylvania Avenue should have at least a single lane getting by, but it's a very, very sluggish ride, and that line getting a deeper and deeper red as we look at it. In Maryland, there are lots of delays southbound on the Baltimore-Washington Parkway after 175. The crash after Route 32 with a single lane getting by there as well. 95 is a drama-free alternative between the two beltways. 50 across the Bay Bridge, nothing to write home about there. It's nice and quiet. On the Capitol Beltway, we've got work at least in one spot. It's going to be on the inner loop after Old Georgetown Road, heading past 355 and on toward Connecticut Avenue. Should be two right lanes blocked, so two to the left should be getting you by. And we may have new crash activity. Starting to see some delays now after Georgia Avenue on the inner loop. Look for crash activity that may have cropped up after Colesville Road. 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All active duty veterans and their families are eligible to join. Their members are the mission. I'm Ian Crawford. Your next report in 10 minutes.
4: Over to the forecast and 7 News. First Alert meteorologist Steve Rudin. He's at the P.J. 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
20: We'll see partly cloudy skies later tonight and into the first part of the day tomorrow. Highs on your Friday anywhere from 90 to 95 degrees. It's also going to be noticeably more humid, so that stickiness factor is beginning to make a comeback. That stickiness factor will continue for the day on Saturday. Partly sunny skies, better chance for showers and storms after sunset. Highs lower to middle 90s. Now as we move into Sunday, it will be a little bit cooler by a couple degrees, 88 to 93 degrees. I'm 7 News meteorologist Steve Rudin in the First Alert Weather Center.
4: 72 degrees in Gaithersburg, 74 in Arlington, 79 degrees outside WTOP studios. Money News now with John Wardock.
25: After Thursday's big rally for the blue chips, Wall Street now waits for the latest employment report from Uncle Sam. Many experts think the economy economy added 80,000 jobs in May, and unemployment stayed at 4.3%. As for stocks, the blue chips notched their 15th record closing high Thursday, posting a 1.7% gain. The Dow Jones Industrial Average climbed 874 points, thanks to solid gains among financial and healthcare stocks. The S&P added 30. The NASDAQ lost 23. And a major office campus in downtown Bethesda is getting a new owner. Moco Show reports Bethesda Towers on East-West Highway is being bought by Roadside Development and Hudson Bay Capital. No word on the price. John Wardock, WTOP News.
4: Frustration, tears, and anger, emotions on display at today's Montgomery County Board of Education meeting as board members approved a $3.7 billion spending plan. WTOP's Kate Ryan tells us it includes hundreds of job cuts.
1: This is incredibly personal, excruciating, and painful.
2: Montgomery County Board of Education President Grace Rivera-Oven was in tears as she referenced the 415 positions eliminated as part of a $3.7 billion budget. Some jobs were saved from being cut, including college and career navigators. Still, Board Vice President Brenda Wolf told a packed meeting room,
3: "We have to make these painful decisions, and we cannot shy from that responsibility."
2: But one man shouted at the school board members. It's hard to hear, but he referenced the shooting at Wooten High School and said, given the cuts to social workers, asked who will support next year's students. Many of the positions are vacant and represent hiring that would have taken place had the school board's request to the county been fully funded. Kate Ryan, WTOP News.
4: 4th of July celebrations haven't always been as elaborate as they are these days. WTOP's Gigi Barnett looks at how past presidents have marked the nation's biggest anniversaries.
6: For the country's 20th anniversary, then-President Gerald Ford launched tall ships and massive fireworks and welcomed a visit from Great Britain's Queen Elizabeth. It was a big bash. But just 50 years earlier, Calvin Coolidge wanted fewer parades and less pomp. Presidential historian Craig Shirley explains why.
8: Really was wasn't a style. A coin was cast with Coolidge's image on it. By comparison, it was pretty tame.
6: Go back 50 more years, Ulysses S. Grant, and that event was low-key as the nation was still recovering from the Civil War. But Shirley says the most memorable 4th of July most likely came during Andrew Jackson's presidency when cheese was on the menu.
8: And of course, spilled it all over the floor, and the White House actually reeked for months thereafter.
6: Gigi Barnett, WTOP News.
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4: It's 9:46. I'm Nick Iannelli. Thanks for being with us tonight. President Trump says he plans to nominate Todd Blanche for the role of Attorney General. Blanche has been serving as acting Attorney General since April after President Trump fired Attorney General Pam Bondi, and since taking over, Blanche has drawn attention for actions seen as aligning closely with the president's agenda, like efforts targeting political opponents. Though most recently, Blanche publicly said the administration was doing away with plans for that controversial $1.8 billion compensation fund for Trump allies. CBS News White House reporter Aaron Navarro.
0: Well, it's actually that anti-weaponization fund that is part of the reason why President Trump is so impressed with Todd Blanche during his tenure as acting attorney general. That fund was created as part of a settlement in a $10 billion lawsuit that President Trump launched in his personal capacity against the IRS for leaking of his tax returns, and the Department of Justice came to that settlement. But Blanche has many ties to President Trump. He was his personal lawyer beginning in 2023 with that hush money trial in New York relating to Stormy Daniels. And since then, you've seen Blanche be part of the president's go-to legal team when it comes to the classified documents case, election obstruction case. And after Blanche was moved from deputy attorney general to acting attorney general, it was clear that it was a sort of trial period for him. And President Trump in the last couple of months has suggested at times that it's essentially Blanche's job to lose. We know that President Trump wanted someone that would also go after his political enemies. And one of the first moves that Blanche took was to secure indictments against the former FBI director, James Comey. He's also worked with the White House's larger, quote, war on fraud. So it's clear that he's been taking his cues from President Trump, despite the Department of Justice mainly being known traditionally as an apolitical agency.
4: That is CBS News White House reporter Aaron Navarro. 9:48 now, we got WTOP traffic and weather to the Traffic Center and Ian Crawford.
5: And they have gone and tied the Baltimore-Washington Parkway in knots right now. Southbound, it's a big delay now after 175. The crash activity near 32, if anything is getting by, it's only a single lane to get by, and I think it may be getting by. I'm not even going to venture a guess because I really cannot see one big lane of traffic right now trying to get by this crash southbound on the BW Parkway near 32. 95 between the beltways is running drama free. No worries there. On the Capitol Beltway, it looks like we do have new activity on the inner loop of the Capitol Beltway. It's going to be after Old Georgetown Road, and that should be two to the left to get by that. On the district side, still trying to sort out this crash on DC 295 northbound before Pennsylvania Avenue, a single lane getting by. Delays go all the way back onto 695 across the 11th Street Bridge and back toward Navy Yard. On the Virginia side, 95, no reported delays in the main lanes, but in the express lanes, there's southbound work after the Springfield Interchange, and a single left lane will get by. And we are brought to you by Jiffy Lube. 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I'm Ian Crawford. Your next report in 10 minutes.
4: All right, we got the forecast now with 7 News First Alert meteorologist Steve Rudin. Steve, it's going to be hot tomorrow.
7: A good mix of sun and clouds. We're going to stay totally dry with temperatures that will eventually make it to around 90 to 95 degrees, well above normal for this time of year. Now, it's going to be a little bit hotter on Saturday. It's also going to be a bit more humid with temperatures in the lower to middle 90s. Any showers or storms should hold off until later in the day and night. Right now, I'm thinking probably after sunset into Saturday night. A couple of those storms may be on the stronger side west of D.C. A few lingering showers on Sunday, but mainly dry upper 80s to lower 90s. We're cooler on Monday, around 78 to 82 degrees, but then we start to warm things up by the middle and end of next week. And by next Wednesday, Thursday, and Friday, could be looking at heat index values around 100 to 105 degrees. Not for this weekend, but moving into the following. It's 81 degrees downtown, it's 73 in Bethesda, and 81 degrees in Manassas.
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9: ABC News, I'm Dave Packer. President Trump says his administration is investing hundreds of millions of dollars to upgrade coal-burning power plants and using the money that Congress has earmarked for clean energy to do that.
10: As a result of the $700 million investment that I'm announcing today, we will protect 14 coal plants and 42 coal mines. It's a tremendous number. And build two new coal plants and one massive new export terminal, because we're exporting coal.
9: The House this evening passing a measure to provide almost $2 billion of aid to Ukraine and impose new sanctions against Russia. All but one Democrat voting for the measure and 18 Republicans, despite GOP leadership in opposition to the measure. A manhunt for the suspect after a deadly shooting in Northern California that left three people wounded and an 18-year-old dead in the parking lot of a high school after a graduation ceremony. Police say there is no ongoing threat to the public. This is ABC News.
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4: Sports on WTOP, powered by Maximus, moving people and technology forward. Dante Vermes here tonight. What's going on, Dante?
5: Well, we're two periods in the Stanley Cup Final in Game 2 between Vegas and Carolina, and it's been the Brett Howden show. He's got both goals for the Golden Knights as they're up 2-0, looking to go 2-0, heading back to Las Vegas. That puts him at 13 goals for the Stanley Cup playoffs. That's one more than he had the entire regular season this year for Vegas. And for Carolina, the unusual defense that we saw in Game 1 has moved towards Game 2 as they have given up 2 goals once again. They gave up 5 in the Game 1 loss. Elsewhere in the Women's College World Series, Texas has taken a late lead over Texas Tech in Game 2. They're up 2-1, taking advantage of a bases-loaded fielding blunder that was able to drive home to midway through the sixth as Texas looks to go back-to-back and be the first SEC school to go back-to-back as Women's College World Series champs since Florida in 2014 and 2015. Elsewhere in the French Open, it's going to be a meeting of two first-time finalists on the women's side, as Maya Walenska and Mira Andreeva both reach the final set for Saturday. Dante Verme, WTOP Sports.
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1: It's 9:58, traffic and weather. Ian Crawford's in the traffic center.
2: On the Capitol Beltway, there's crash activity. Inner loop near Colesville Road, back just after exit 30, heading toward University Boulevard. Over on the right side, I think they just got it over to the right shoulder. Still with delays southbound, BW Parkway after 175. The crash near 32 has a single lane getting by. New crash, Maryland 90 on, check that, Branch Avenue southbound near Coventry Way with a single left lane getting by, the caller tells us. But better news from the district. DC 295 northbound, caller says that crash near Pennsylvania Avenue, now gone. WTOP Traffic Center, presented by Window Nation. Right now, buy four windows, get four free. Visit windownation.com today. I'm Ian Crawford, your next report in 10 minutes.
1: Over to the forecast in 7 News. First Alert meteorologist Steve Rudin.
3: A few passing clouds moving through the evening into the overnight. We do stay totally dry, with low temperatures dropping to the upper 50s to middle 60s by early tomorrow morning. Tomorrow, mix of sun and clouds. It's also going to be a bit more on the humid side. Hot daytime high is considered during the time of year, 90 to 95 degrees. Partly sunny skies on Saturday. Better chance for showers, even a few thunderstorms after sunset Saturday night. Highs will be around 90 to 96 degrees for the day. Now, Sunday, a little bit cooler. Still looking at a risk for a few showers, but most forecast trends have the wet weather chances dwindling. Upper 80s to lower 90s. By Monday, a lingering shower. It's going to be a cooler day. We'll see partly cloudy skies, upper 70s to lower 80s. Heat will build by next week. I'm 7 News meteorologist Steve Rudin in the First Alert Weather Center.
1: 79 degrees in Washington.
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1: Good evening. I'm Nick Iannelli. It's 10 o'clock.
6: From ABC News, I'm Dave Packer. A growing GOP divide, with more Republicans now pushing back against President Trump as he gets set to nominate his former personal attorney Todd Blanche as the next attorney general. ABC's Mary Bruce.
7: In addition to facing tough questions about January 6th, Todd Blanche will also have to answer for the Justice Department's handling of the Epstein files. Former Attorney General Pam Bondi on the Hill last week told lawmakers that Blanche was the one in charge of the process and the entire release of the Epstein files.
6: Blanche also lost favor with a number of Senate Republicans after becoming the face of the politically unpopular anti-weaponization fund on Capitol Hill. In the House,
8: the ayes are 226, the nays are 195. The bill is passed, and without objection, the motion to reconsider is laid upon the table.
6: 18 Republicans and nearly all Democrats voted to pass a bill to provide nearly $2 billion in aid to Ukraine and sanction key segments of the Russian economy. The bill now goes to the Senate, where it's not expected to pass without President Trump's endorsement. Authorities saying they arrested a man who tried to get through a TSA checkpoint at a California airport with an explosive device in his carry-on. ABC News Chief Justice Correspondent Pierre Thomas.
9: According to the TSA, if the explosive device had detonated next to a window on a plane flying above 10,000 feet, it could have caused significant damage and a loss of cabin pressure.
6: Authorities say that they also found the man carrying a knife, scissor blades, and zip ties. The National Capital Planning Commission, led by President Trump's handpicked nominees, voted today to approve a list of concerns about the president's proposed 250-foot triumphal arch raised by staff and to ask the administration to address them before final approval. A rebound on the market today with the Dow up 874. The Nasdaq closed down, though, 23 points. 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
1: 10:02, Thursday, June 4th, 79 degrees, going down to around 60. Tomorrow, sunny and hot, highs in the mid-90s. Good evening, I'm Nick Iannelli. President Trump's name is now being removed from the Kennedy Center and from nearly everything associated with it. A memo obtained by the Washington Post shows staff members have been directed to strip references from signs, brochures, the website, and other materials by June 12th. Employees are being told to return all branding to the John F. Kennedy Center for the Performing Arts, or just the Kennedy Center. A federal judge ruled last week that the center's board overstepped its authority when it voted to add President Trump's name to the building. We talked about the latest developments with Washington Post reporter Jonathan Edwards.
10: The Kennedy Center is ordering staff to erase Trump's name from the venue, across the venue.
1: I noticed it said that employees who have the Trump Kennedy Center in their email signature, even that has to be redone to erase Trump's name.
10: Yeah, I noticed that as well. They even provided an image of the logo, the Trump Kennedy Center logo. If you have that little picture, the general counsel's office went so far as to say, here's the one you should use, the Kennedy Center, no mention of Trump's name.
1: This is a lot of work, isn't it, to scrub Trump's name off every part of the Kennedy Center, whether it's the physical structure itself or all of these other little things. This might take a while.
10: Removing Trump's name from certain materials happens immediately, from email signatures, letterhead, other documents, voicemails. For other more concrete, bigger items, they have until next Friday, so 8 days, which is the deadline set by the federal judge who ordered this to happen. Those things are like signs, brochures, the website. Employees have until June 12th to make that happen. The ID cards really stood out to me. These are not public facing. These are just the employee ID badges that you would take to and from work. Leave no stone unturned. The general counsel's office seems to be saying, hey, even those, we need to remake them. We need to get Trump's name off of it. And they had a catch-all. If they missed anything, they told employees, hey, if you see other instances where the Trump Kennedy Center name is being used, but it's not listed in the 1.5-page table that they have in this document, send us a message to this email address. So they're trying to scrub every nook and cranny. The exception to this is probably the most notable, biggest marquee instance of President Trump's name being on or associated with Kennedy Center. And that, of course, is the big old sign out front on the facade. I messaged the Kennedy Center to ask, hey, what are your plans with this? And heard nothing.
1: They're probably going to need to bring a whole crew over there to get up and chip the name off pretty soon.
10: Yeah, it took a crew to put it up. They covered it and they had several crew members in lifts making that happen. I would expect a similar effort to take it down. The other thing I would say is that this memo also addresses the judge's order to at least temporarily halt plans to close the center for 2 years starting on July 5th. The general counsel noted that the judge did not completely order them to stay open, but told them that if they want to do so, they need to go through a more robust information-seeking process before making that decision. They didn't provide any finality in this memo. They said that the center is considering options and will provide further guidance shortly. That issue, will they close for 2 years? Won't they? That remains a live question.
1: Well, all that uncertainty, even within the staff, that has to make it impossible to book artists or do anything for the near future for shows.
10: Exactly. I feel for the National Symphony Orchestra. They're trying to plan their upcoming season, and they don't know whether their home venue is going to be available or not. Or if it is going to be open, whether officials there will even schedule any programming.
1: That's Washington Post reporter Jonathan Edwards. Water began flowing into the reflecting pool on the National Mall once again today after President Trump said work on the pool is all done. It was cleaned and finished with a protective coat, and the pool's bottom is now blue. WTOP's Mike Murillo talked with people who saw it for the first time today.
11: I can even see the American flags around the Washington Monument. It's so reflective.
12: Jordan of Arlington is among the many who stopped to take a look as the water flows in from the center of the reflecting pool. The filling comes after months of work on the pool. Ed Weisskopf, also of Arlington, likes what he sees.
13: I wasn't sure at first, you know, what the final product was going to look like. But I think once the water is in there, I think it's going to look really good.
12: The project came with controversy as a conservation group sues over the work, saying the Trump administration didn't follow necessary protocol before beginning. Kandar from Norfolk says while she believes this wasn't necessarily work that needed to happen.
14: I think, you know, change is usually shown as being bad. I think it's pretty good. Let's see what happens.
12: Now it's being filled slowly, and crews continue to work in the pool, watching closely as the water rises. If it's filled all the way, it could take a couple days to complete that process. At the reflecting pool on the National Mall, Mike Murillo, WTOP News.
1: And on to the next thing. President Trump announced another project as he seeks to reshape the city in certain ways. He says he wants to build a new promenade by the Lincoln Memorial.
15: But it's going to be beautiful. It's a beautiful project, and it's going to take the Lincoln Memorial right down to the Potomac which it was always scheduled to do. But when they built the roads, that was the end of that. But we have a way of beautifully going over those two roads, the highways, very, very strong, very important roads, actually, as you know, from the bridge.
1: The U.S. Interior Secretary Doug Burgum says the pedestrian bridge between the memorial and the river should make it easier for people to get around there.
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1: 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Ian Crawford's in the traffic center.
2: Getting busy really fast, Nick. We're going to start again in Maryland with the ongoing delays southbound Baltimore-Washington Parkway. Delays after 175. The crash near Route 32 through Laurel with a single lane getting by. Also with crash activity southbound Branch Avenue. Caller finds it near Coventry Way with a left lane getting by. New crash being talked about in Frederick County is going to be 70 westbound. As you come through Braddock Heights after alternate route 40 with caution for the crash activity 70 westbound as you start thinking about climbing South Mountain. Capitol Beltway, we have interloop work near Old Georgetown Road with two right lanes blocked. And then the crash we had between Colesville Road and University Boulevard on the interloop, that is now cleared to the right shoulder. In Virginia on southbound 95, you are okay in the main lanes, but in the express lanes, we have work coming out of the Springfield Interchange, and that is blocking a left lane. Selling your car? 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I'm Ian Crawford. Your next report in 10 minutes.
1: Over to the forecast in 7 News. First Alert meteorologist Steve Rudin.
3: Heat and humidity will continue to build over the next couple of days, followed by a brief cool down. In the meantime, this evening we're trending totally dry. We'll see partly cloudy skies, overnight lows dropping to the upper 50s to middle 60s. Tomorrow, sunny skies to begin. We'll see partly cloudy skies by afternoon with highs lower to middle 90s, winds from the west at 5 to 10. Trending mainly dry Saturday during daylight hours with a better chance for showers and thunderstorms after sunset. Highs will be in the lower to middle 90s. I'm 7 News meteorologist Steve Rudin in the First Alert Weather Center.
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18: With the government rolling out the latest jobs report on Friday, there's one part of the economy that's clearly adding positions, and that is healthcare. Market Watch says hospitals, dentist offices, and elder care facilities have created 73% of all new jobs this year. Experts think the economy added 80,000 jobs in May, with unemployment staying at 4.3%. On Wall Street Thursday, the Dow Jones Industrial Average enjoyed its 15th record closing high for the year, thanks to solid gains by financial and healthcare stocks. The Dow Jones Industrial Average rose 874 points. The S&P 500 added 30. The NASDAQ surrendered 23. And Dunkin' is teaming up with Barbie. It's going to sell special pink drinks and merchandise starting next week. John Wardock, WTOP News.
19: 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Leidos, outsmart, outdo.
6: ABC News, I'm Dave Packer. A health alert in Texas. The state health department there looking into doctors to be on the lookout for potential new world screwworm cases in humans, especially if they've been in contact with cattle infected with the pest, which have now arrived in the state. This while noting there have not been any human-to-human spreading events yet. John Bolton, President Trump's national security advisor, former, is expected to plead guilty over mishandling classified documents. Sources tell ABC News this will involve one count of illegally retaining national security information.
20: They're also making clear, these sources, that it does not involve him transmitting the information to anyone. And again, that he will pay a fine of roughly $2.25 million.
6: ABC's Pierre Thomas. A deadly shooting in Northern California. Authorities say three victims were wounded. An 18-year-old dead in the parking lot of a high school after a graduation ceremony. The suspect is at large. This is ABC News.
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1: It's 10:13. I'm Nick Iannelli. Thanks for being with us tonight. After weeks of uncertainty, hundreds of Montgomery County employees are now learning who's keeping their job and who is not. The Board of Education approved a $3.7 billion budget today. WTOP's Kate Ryan.
26: Some jobs were saved from cuts. 27 college and career navigators and 18 school psychologists will keep their jobs. But 27 pupil personnel workers, 21 family engagement specialists, and 18 social workers will lose their spots under the Montgomery County School Board's $3.7 billion plan. The vote was 7 in favor, but one member, Rita Montoya, voted against the plan. She told a packed board hearing room, more should have been done to avoid the cuts.
27: Because I cannot look you, our community, in the eye and say that I feel that we've done that, I cannot support this budget.
26: Not all the positions being eliminated are filled by current staff. More than 100 are vacant. Kate Ryan, WTOP News.
1: There were some tense moments during a forum today between the leading Democratic candidates for mayor in D.C. Here's WTOP's Kyle Cooper.
28: D.C. Councilmember Janice Lewis-George and former member Kenny McDuffie in the NBC4 forum squared off on issues like dealing with President Trump, campaign funding, cooperation with ICE, and a teen curfew. And at times, barbs flew from both candidates.
29: Everything he's done has been a contradiction. He used to be about, a public health approach to crime, and now he's taking fear-mongering Republican approaches to crime.
30: She, on the other hand, of the seven people running for this office, is the only candidate running for mayor whose mayoral campaign is currently under investigation.
28: Lewis-George says her campaign has followed all the rules on the Potomac sewage spill. Lewis-George said D.C. Water CEO David Gaddis should not keep his job. McDuffie said whoever is responsible for the spill should be gone. Kyle Cooper, WTOP News.
1: After more than a decade in the making, the Obama Presidential Center is set to open to the public on Chicago's South Side over Juneteenth weekend. The 19-acre campus in Jackson Park includes a new museum, a civic center, a playground, and even a Chicago Public Library branch. It's an 8-story museum offering a modern take on the traditional presidential library. It's been years in the making, facing legal challenges and some concerns around that community. News Nation correspondent Alex Capriello explains.
31: It was interesting seeing the evolution of this Obama Presidential Center ever since groundbreaking occurred about 5 years ago. A little bit of backlash, a push and pull with the community about several aspects, namely, number one, just how big it is and the size of that architecture. It's one of the most unique buildings I've ever seen. A lot of people wondering whether or not it's really all that welcoming. A lot of people consider it to be cold, the fact that it doesn't really have windows. But there were other concerns that were brought up that they did try to ease. Like, take, for example, the fact that this was built right here on historic Jackson Park, which has been around since 1869, more than 150 years. So what did they do to that? Well, the Obama Foundation actually added to the park, giving 4 more acres of land and green space for people to enjoy. Then a lot of people worried, well, is this just going to create another concrete jungle of parking lots? What did they do for that? Well, they built the parking lots underneath Jackson Park. That's a very smart solution as well. And then finally, a lot of people wondering whether or not this is going to gentrify the South Side, push families that have been here for decades out, moving them away farther and farther from their homes. The response there was, look, we want to invest in the South Side. We want to give back and give to this community. And to do that, we're going to have to build something great, something big, something that's going to attract these families to continue to decide to invest and live here on the South Side.
1: That is News Nation correspondent Alex Capriello. The Obama Foundation says the center is meant to be a living, breathing space for visitors from around the world. An invite-only grand opening is set for June 18th. Doors open to the public on June 19th. The Supreme Court is reinforcing the FCC's penalty power.
32: Verizon and AT&T were hit with fines totaling more than $100 million by the FCC. The companies paid, but alleged the penalties amounted to a coercion to pay and violated their constitutional right to a jury trial. But the Supreme Court upheld the FCC's authority to impose the penalties. Chief Justice Roberts wrote for the 8-justice majority that the penalties do not resolve the legal obligations. The companies could have challenged them in court before paying. Brian Clark, ABC News.
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1: 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Ian Crawford's in the WTOP Traffic Center.
2: Good news from Maryland. We will start there. Southbound BW Parkway lanes reopen after 32 following our crash activity. Delays have emptied out very quickly. Once again, on the move in good shape between the beltways, he tried to say, on both 95 and now on the BW Parkway. There is work on the Capitol Beltway in Maryland. It's interloop work after Old Georgetown Road through the roller coaster and past where 270 joins into the interloop. It's going to be two right lanes blocked there. And then on the outer loop, there's supposed to be work near 450 over on the right side, maybe blocking a right lane. Crash activity in Frederick County is 70 westbound after Braddock Heights and Route 40 alternate, exit 49 with caution there. In Virginia, new work has cropped up 395 southbound after Glebe Road down to a single right lane to get by that. 95 express lanes getting some work done southbound out of the Springfield Interchange. You will be down to a left lane to get by. District travel feeling much, well, they were feeling much better. It looks like we may have new crash activity on the Southeast Freeway, I-695, with caution after the Navy Yard. 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I'm Ian Crawford. Your next report in 10 minutes.
1: Over to 7 News First Alert meteorologist Steve Rudin.
3: Warm temperatures will stick around at least for the first part of the overnight, then we'll cool things down by early tomorrow morning to the upper 50s to middle 60s. Not going to stay there very long. Forecast highs tomorrow, Friday, 90 to 95 degrees. We'll see added cloud cover during the afternoon, but trending totally dry. Partly sunny during daylight hours on Saturday. Better chance for showers and storms during the late evening and overnight. Highs upper 80s to middle 90s. A few lingering showers and storms on Sunday. I'm 7 News meteorologist Steve Rudin in the First Alert Weather Center.
1: We got 68 degrees in Tysons, 70 in Waldorf, and 78 outside of our studios. 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
25: News happens here.
1: A man at the center of the so-called Au Pair Affair murder case in Northern Virginia is going to learn his fate tomorrow. Brendan Banfield was convicted of killing his wife and another victim. As WTOP's Neil Augenstein tells us, there was a last-minute effort by Banfield to have his conviction thrown out.
4: Here in circuit court, the lawyer for Brendan Banfield had asked the judge to set aside his convictions in the deaths of his wife, Christine Banfield, and another man, Joseph Ryan. The defense argued that Banfield's constitutional rights to due process were violated and that au pair Juliana Perez Magalhaes lied on the witness stand when she repeatedly answered, "I don't know," during the defense's cross-examination. Chief Judge Penny Azcarate didn't see it that way and denied the motion to set aside the verdict. Brendan Banfield will be sentenced here tomorrow morning, facing two counts of aggravated murder, each carrying a mandatory sentence of life in prison. In Fairfax, Neil Augenstein, WTOP News.
1: There are big celebrations planned this summer for America's 250th birthday, but July 4th didn't always generate such lavish events. WTOP's Gigi Barnett checked in with a historian to look back at how it started.
5: Think 4th of July and think parades, picnics, and pomp, but that's a modern way U.S. presidents mark the nation's anniversary.
7: It's grown over the years from an understated event.
5: Presidential historian Craig Shirley says for the 100th anniversary under Ulysses S. Grant, the bash was smaller back then.
7: There was a Civil War cast to it. The White House was opened up to people to come and greet the president.
5: Calvin Coolidge was in office at the 150th celebration.
7: It really wasn't a style. did so with understated class.
5: But Shirley says the most unforgettable celebration came during Andrew Jackson's shindig.
7: They had these huge cheeses spilled it all over the floor, and the White House actually reeked for months thereafter.
5: Gigi Barnett, WTOP News.
1: The quad god, Northern Virginia Olympic figure skater Ilya Maladin was the gold medal favorite in the men's single skating event in this year's Winter Olympics, but he shocked many when he fell twice and finished in eighth place. Maladin did win gold in the team competition, though. WTOP's Jimmy Alexander tells us the Olympian spent today at Fort DuPont Ice Arena talking with students from C.W. Harris Elementary School.
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1: A resort in our region is giving kids a chance to meet some iconic superheroes. 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
11: Batman? Man, Batman's just popular. 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
14: All of those different superhero experiences, including our Revenge of the Riddler scavenger hunt, where the Justice League is going to send you on a very special mission.
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15: Maya Hawalynska is in the midst of a historic and career-altering run at the French Open, becoming just the second qualifier to reach a Grand Slam singles final in the Open era. And beyond the tennis, she's made life-changing money as well. $1.6 million so far, which is nearly double her career earnings to date. But that money doesn't come until after the tournament. So amid concerns over affording a hotel this deep into the draw, a company in her native Poland stepped in to pay for the rest of her hotel fees. So a great run by Hawalynska, who plays for a Grand Slam title on Saturday. While the Nationals enjoyed a day off, the Orioles enjoyed an 8-2 win in Boston to take the three-game series at Fenway Park. The O's would tie a season high with six runs scored in the first inning, making Trevor Rogers a winner on the mound for the first time in over 2 months. Former Oriole Manny Machado vented his frustration over the Padres' MLB worst scoring and losing skid of five straight games in nine of the last 10, going as far as to say, they're playing like dog excrement. As the Stanley Cup final shifts to Vegas, Formula One will continue to shift gears in Sin City after signing a 10-year extension at Las Vegas Grand Prix until 2037. Rob Woodfork, WTOP Sports.
16: As the attack surface and orbit grows dramatically, Chris Jones, Chief Technology Officer at Nightwing, says the Defense Department will need to invest in resilience to keep pace with evolving threats.
18: We talk about full spectrum cyber. For us, that basically means having the mindset of the attacker, looking at cyber defenses and not just looking for compliance, but survivability for these assets. And that takes a bit of a different mindset than cybersecurity compliance.
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1: Traffic and weather on WTOP. Ian Crawford's in the traffic center.
2: The work zone's coming into full bloom right now in Virginia. Southbound 395 tied up in knots after Glebe Road with a right lane getting by. In the main lanes of 95, they now have work after Quantico, but before you get to Garrisonville, in fact, right before you get to Garrisonville, looks like they are occupying the left side of the roadway. Should it be at least one right lane to get by? 95 Express Lanes, there was work near the Springfield Interchange. A left lane was getting by. Maryland, on the Capitol Beltway, inner loop work after Old Georgetown Road with two right lanes blocked. Outer loop work was supposed to be near 450, but that was a right lane blocked there. And in the district, still trying to sort out what we may have as far as a crash on outbound or westbound, eastbound 695 near the Navy Yard and heading toward the 11th Street Bridge. Haven't gotten any returns yet, but still seeing some delays there. 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No appointment necessary. I'm Ian Crawford. Your next report in 10 minutes.
1: Partly cloudy tonight. Lows around 60 degrees. Tomorrow, sunny and hot with highs in the mid-90s.
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1: Good evening. I'm Nick Iannelli. Juan Herrera is our producer. President Trump's name is being removed from the Kennedy Center and from nearly everything associated with it. A memo obtained by the Washington Post today shows staff members have been directed to strip references from signs, brochures, the website, and other materials by June 12th, with immediate changes ordered for email signatures and letterhead. Employees are being told to return all branding to the John F. Kennedy Center for the Performing Arts, or simply the Kennedy Center. Here's Washington Post reporter Jonathan Edwards.
24: The ID cards really stood out to me. These are not public facing. These are just the employee ID badges that you would take to and from work. Leave no stone unturned. The general counsel's office seems to be saying, hey, even those, we need to remake them. We need to get Trump's name off of it. And they had a catch-all. If they missed anything, they told employees, hey, if you see other instances where the Trump Kennedy Center name is being used, but it's not listed in the 1.5-page table that they have in this document, send us a message to this email address. So they're trying to scrub every nook and cranny.
1: A federal judge ruled last week that the Kennedy Center's board overstepped its authority when it voted to add President Trump's name to the building. The reflecting pool on the National Mall is starting to fill again after the president announced work to seal it and paint it American flag blue. WTOP's Mike Murillo is getting a first look.
26: As the water flows in, looking here from the Lincoln Memorial, you can see a clear reflection of the Washington Monument and even the flags around it. Jordan Claudio from Las Vegas stopped to take a look.
27: I know there was some chatter online that it was going to be looking like a swimming pool, but I mean, it's very reflective and it's more clear than it was before, at least the little water that I can see.
26: David Harper of Arlington also paused to take a picture.
28: It looks beautiful. I like it.
26: Now, the pool's painting sparked controversy, including a lawsuit which claimed the proper reviews were not done before the process began. And not all here were complimentary. Michaela Lehman from Ohio.
3: Well, what are your thoughts as you look at it for the first time?
4: Disappointing.
26: The filling of the pool will take several days. At the reflecting pool along the National Mall, Mike Murillo, WTOP News.
1: The president continues to face growing pressure over the war with Iran as the fragile ceasefire shows signs of strain, despite new strikes raising more concerns about escalation. The president downplayed the fighting, suggesting limited attacks can still fall within a ceasefire framework, though there are signs of concern among Republicans, including yesterday's vote in the House for a war powers resolution aimed at halting military action against Iran. ABC News correspondent Karen Hua.
5: For the first time since the war in Iran began, lawmakers on Capitol Hill delivering a rebuke to the president.
6: Without objection, the motion to reconsider is laid on the table.
5: Four Republicans siding with Democrats as the House voted to direct President Trump to either withdraw forces or get approval from Congress to continue the war. It's a largely symbolic vote with little chance of passing the Senate. The White House brushing it off, saying President Trump will continue to protect our national security using his constitutional authority as commander-in-chief. The ceasefire with Iran appears increasingly fragile. An Iranian drone slamming into Kuwait's airport Wednesday. One person was killed, dozens injured.
7: Well, you know, there's a reason for everything. And we hit them pretty hard the night before and actually last night.
5: Here at home, amid the heightened threat environment, Homeland Security Secretary Mark Wayne Mullen is revealing concerns about guarding against drones during the upcoming World Cup tournament, telling lawmakers his agency is struggling to keep up.
8: On the counter-drone measures, everybody's a little behind.
5: Mullen citing recent incidents at the Masters and at a Formula One race.
8: At the F1 in Miami, we had 8 drones that entered the space that shouldn't be there. We were able to bring them down. During the Augusta golf tournament, we had 12 that entered a no-fly zone. We were able to bring those down, too. Every single day, we improve.
5: The director of the Secret Service recently said it's become harder to buy counter-drone technology because of supply chain issues.
1: That's ABC News correspondent Karen Hua. President Trump is announcing a new push to boost the U.S. coal industry. The administration plans to spend about $700 million to support coal-fired power plants and expand coal exports.
9: The big announcement today was that the president was going to be using wartime powers, the Defense Production Act, to increase the amount of coal that is mined and cleaned here in the United States. He's using the Defense Production Act, which is really a Cold War era statute, which helps the U.S. in times of need, particularly now as we're dealing with somewhat of an energy crisis because of the war in Iran. So essentially, the president is doing what he's calling bolstering clean, beautiful coal. That's something that the president has been saying numerous times, and it impacts a handful of states, including West Virginia, Maryland, Alaska, some of these places where we have seen these plants close previously. So that was the focus of the president today and this executive order that he signed. This is something he also promised to do when he was running on the campaign trail for president. So unsurprising that he would do it, but notable given the fact of the energy crisis really hanging over the United States right now.
1: That's CBS News White House reporter Olivia Rinaldi. John Bolton, who served as national security advisor during President Trump's first term, has reached a tentative plea deal in a classified information case. Here's CBS News legal reporter Katrina Kaufman.
10: What we've learned from sources is that John Bolton plans to plead guilty to one count of retaining classified national security information. We've also been told that he plans to pay $2.25 million as part of this plea, and we're expecting all of this to take place at a hearing on June 26th. But for a little context here, originally he was indicted on 18 counts of both retaining and transmitting classified national security information. So he is now agreeing to plead to one of those retention counts. And this was over communications that were sent from him to two relatives. The allegation is that it was also sent through unsecure means over AOL, over Google. This was all related to a book that John Bolton was writing. But we've also learned from sources that this plea deal, it doesn't allege any wrongdoing by Bolton in connection
9: connection with the publication of that book. And also, he's not accused of taking home any classified information or of sharing it with the media or with any foreign adversaries. But our sources said that John Bolton does plan to take responsibility for what he did.
1: That's CBS's Katrina Kaufman. Bolton has argued that he was treated unfairly in the case, saying it was politically motivated.
23: This is WTOP.
25: News happens here.
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1: 10:38 traffic and weather. Ian Crawford's in the traffic center.
2: In Virginia, we have a doubleheader. We already had the work zone that had set up 95 southbound after Quantico over on the left side. Now, crash activity about a mile before the ramp for Garrison Billings at 143. That is blocking a right lane. 395 southbound, you're stomping on the brakes after Glebe Road, the work zone, taking away all but one right lane. On the Capitol Beltway in Virginia, quiet. In Maryland, no, not so much. Interloop work is going to be after Old Georgetown Road with two right lanes blocked by the work. There should be outer loop work near Annapolis Road. That's 450. That'll be blocking a right lane. And then on 70 westbound, still chasing down crash activity after Braddock Heights and alternate Route 40 with caution for what may be remaining in the roadway. We are brought to you by Wolf Trap. Don't miss the Beach Boys live in concert at Wolf Trap on June 7th, celebrating America 250. 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I'm Ian Crawford. Your next report in 10 minutes.
1: 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Here's 7 News First Alert meteorologist Steve Rudin.
13: Temperatures overnight will settle to the upper 50s to middle 60s, but don't worry, we're going to heat things up quickly tomorrow with a change in wind direction. It's also going to be noticeably more humid, 90 to 95 degrees for your high temperature. We're trending mainly dry on Saturday, a few showers later in the day and into the evening, highs lower to middle 90s. I'm 7 News meteorologist Steve Rudin on the First Alert Weather Center.
1: 69 degrees at DuPont Circle, 72 degrees in Annandale. We got 78 degrees outside WTOP Studios. Money News with John Warduck.
14: After the blue chips record rally on Thursday, investors are now waiting for the latest report from the job front. The government is releasing the May jobs report Friday morning. Experts think the economy added 80,000 jobs, with unemployment staying at 4.3%. As for that stock rally, the blue chips surged to a new record on Thursday, fueled by financial stocks and healthcare stocks. Boeing also played a role. The Arlington blue chip popped 3% as defense stocks gained ground Thursday. At the closing bell, the Dow Jones Industrial Average jumped 874 points Thursday. That was a 1.7% gain. The blue chips have now had 15 record closing highs this year. The S&P 500 added 30. The NASDAQ slipped 23. John Werdock, WTOP News.
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1: It's 10:41. I'm Nick Iannelli. Thanks for being with us. On Capitol Hill, Senate Republicans are aiming to pass border enforcement legislation, but they first have to deal with a vote-a-rama. With a wide range of amendments up for consideration, including one that would block the president from revisiting that proposed anti-weaponization fund for Trump allies. WTOP's Mitchell Miller today on the Hill.
0: The First Amendment to ban the payback fund was offered up by Senate Minority Leader Chuck Schumer, who says the president's plan has been misguided from the start.
15: Trump says ripping Americans off to give kickbacks to convicted criminals who beat police officers to death on January 6th. Is a beautiful thing.
0: Schumer's amendment to send the bill back to committee was narrowly defeated by a 50-49 margin. Republicans have their own plans for blocking a future fund. Senate Majority Leader John Thune, meanwhile, wants to get to a final vote on $70 billion for ICE and the Border Patrol.
16: We are here today only because Democrats refuse to appropriate a single dollar for our border and immigration law enforcement.
0: On Capitol Hill, Mitchell Miller, WTOP News.
1: We're getting a closer look at this week's firing of Scott Pelley, the longtime 60 Minutes correspondent and former anchor of the CBS Evening News. He was fired after a staff meeting where he lashed out at his bosses. Here's CBS News senior national correspondent Jim Axelrod.
17: We have the story of the...
18: Less than 24 hours after CBS News correspondent Scott Pelley was fired from his job on 60 Minutes, CBS News editor-in-chief Barry Weiss addressed the decision during a staff meeting. Despite our attempts to engage with Scott Pelley and to find a way back, unfortunately, we weren't able to do so, and so we had to part ways. Minutes later, Pelley issued a response that his discussion with CBS News executives was hostile from the start, and that no CBS executive at any time suggested a way back. To say so now is disingenuous, and they know it. CBS News executives dispute that and say the intent of the meeting was to find a path forward. On Monday, the new executive producer of 60 Minutes, Nick Bilton, called the staff together to introduce himself. Soon after the meeting started, Pelley began to question him on the recent firings of former executive producer Tanya Simon, her deputy, two senior staffers, and two 60 Minutes correspondents. 60 Minutes staffers who were at the meeting say the exchange quickly grew tense. Pelley questioned the qualifications of Bilton to lead the news magazine, saying Bilton would never be welcome there, and said Weiss was, quote, murdering the show. After the meeting with executives, Bilton sent Pelley a termination letter saying he was being fired for cause and describing his actions in the staff meeting Monday as performative, and that Pelley had no interest in contributing to the future success of the show. After Bilton's termination letter, Pelley responded, "For my part, new management has instructed me to inject falsehoods and bias into a politically sensitive story," although he did not identify which story. A CBS spokesman answered those charges. "There is no political interference at CBS News, not from ownership, not from Barry Weiss. The only interference is the normal back and forth between editor and correspondent that happens in every newsroom."
17: I'm Scott Pelley.
18: And so Pelley's career at CBS News is now over. A career that took off in Dallas before moving to Washington to cover the Clinton administration.
19: Good evening.
18: And then taking over the CBS Evening News anchor desk for 6 years in 2011. But it was traveling the world for 60 Minutes where Scott Pelley did much of his highest profile work. Work that ended after 37 years at CBS News. Jim Axelrod, CBS News, New York.
1: New at the movies this week, Power Ballad, a comedy musical starring Paul Rudd and Nick Jonas.
20: You don't recognize it?
21: Should I?
20: Yeah, of course, yes, you should. That's my chorus and verse.
28: I wrote that song.
21: When?
28: Wow. Danny Wilson.
29: You were great up there.
28: Come with me.
29: I could tell within 2 minutes of meeting you, you are not just some boy band guy.
28: And you are too good for that wedding band.
1: We talked about it with film critic Christian Toto.
30: This is from the director of Once and Begin Again in Sing Street, John Carney. He knows how to mix music and drama and comedy. He does it again here. Rudd plays a wedding singer whose song is stolen by a boy band member. That's Nick Jonas. And of course, complications ensue. You know, it's the kind of film that doesn't quite go in the direction you think. It's not as farcical, not as slapsticky as you imagine, even as the trailer suggests. It's actually smarter than that. It's more thoughtful and it's sweet and funny too. It just doesn't really take off. It's got such a great gimmick, a great idea. And of course, Paul Rudd can do no wrong on screen. So it's enjoyable. It's light. It's something different and breezy for the summertime. It just doesn't realize its full potential. So I enjoyed it. And I think if you've liked that filmmaker's other movies, you'll appreciate this one as well. But it's no one. So let's just put it that way.
1: Speaking of slapstick, the other new one is Scary Movie, which is a reboot of the comedy movie series from the 2000s. There were so many of these made, and then there was a big gap of time where there was nothing made, and now they're redoing that whole franchise or trying to bring the magic back, right? What did you think about that one?
30: Well, I think we should go back in hibernation because this franchise is stalled again. So disappointing. Yeah, you know, the Wayans family is back. They're trying to bring these outrageous, bawdy, crazy movies into the comedy theaters again. And all the potential is there again, and it just doesn't work. This is really witless storytelling. I don't know if I laughed out loud once. Again, they're trying to parody recent horror films like Sinners and Weapons and things like that. That's fine. That's all well and good. The cast is back again, including Regina Hall and Anna Faris, so no problem there. It just isn't well written. You see these very talented people going through the motions. It feels strained. It feels forced. And then they bring in these hot button issues like pronouns and trans characters, and it's not even outrageous or crazy. It's just witless. It's such a disappointment.
1: And another problem that this franchise might have at the moment is when it was first getting started, it was spoofing movies like these, okay? Scream, I Know What You Did Last Summer, The Matrix, The Blair Witch Project, The Sixth Sense. These are all huge movies that everybody knows. Is it going to even spoof movies that people know these days? That would be a problem, I would think.
30: That's a great point. There's actually a long sequence involving the movie Ma. That was with Octavia Spencer. It was kind of a guilty pleasure. I don't know how many people saw that movie, but it's a key part of this film. So you're absolutely right. You know, I think the material is weaker in that regard. But listen, if you write something funny and clever and whimsical and goofy and crazy and outrageous, it's funny. This is just none of the above.
1: There was also a period of time where David Zucker took over the franchise. And we've talked about the Zucker comedy before, the airplane, Naked Gun stuff. In my own humble opinion, Christian, I thought when Zucker was in charge, that was when it was at its best. But that could be a controversial opinion. I don't even know.
30: Yeah, you know, Zucker didn't traffic in R-rated comedy. He's more of a clean kind of a person, but he had a real vision, a whimsy, a sense of what you're making fun of. This just brings up films and references and kind of name checks things, but that's not funny. You have to incorporate it into the story. You have to make it come alive. It just never comes alive.
1: That's film critic Christian Toto, host of the Hollywood and Toto podcast. Traffic and weather, Ian Crawford's in the traffic center.
2: Back to Virginia we go, southbound 95, getting kind of bunched up. The work is going to be after Quantico, exit 148. That's over on the left side. And as soon as you get out of that, you're right behind a crash about a mile before the ramp for Garrisonville, exit 143. And that is blocking one right lane. 395 southbound, still battling it out after Glebe Road, trying to get past the work. Single right should do it. New issue in Maryland, actually an update on an issue in Maryland, has become quite serious. It's going to be 70 westbound, west of Frederick. As you start to climb South Mountain, that's going to be near the ramp for alternate Route 40 in Braddock Heights. All traffic has been brought to a stop by a crash and lots of response on scene. Again, long-distance voyagers beware, 70 westbound at a stop after exit 49. On the Capitol Beltway in Maryland, the interloop work is after Old Georgetown Road over on the right, and there should be work on the outer loop near 450. That also blocking a right lane. 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I'm Ian Crawford. Your next report in 10 minutes.
1: Over to 7 News First Alert meteorologist Steve Rudin.
13: A few passing clouds this evening, not mounting to a whole lot as temperatures will eventually settle to the upper 50s to middle 60s by early tomorrow morning. Tomorrow it's hot, a bit on the humid side, 90 to 95 degrees, a mix of sun and clouds. We're trending mainly dry during daylight hours on Saturday with shower and storm chances by evening, 90 to 95 degrees. I'm 7 News meteorologist Steve Rudin in the First Alert Weather Center.
1: It's 69 degrees in Alexandria, 76 Penn Quarter, 78 degrees outside WTOP studios. 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
4: We have a fairy tale run through the French Open women's draw as Maya Hawalinska will play for a Grand Slam title on Saturday after becoming the first qualifier to reach the final at Roland Garros and only the second in the Open era to reach the final of a Grand Slam, joining Chris Evert in 1973. Hawalinska has already overcome depression and a hiatus from tennis to take care of her mental health. Now we'll see if she can further the heartwarming story with a win over Russian teenager Mira Andreeva on Saturday in the final at Roland Garros. No Nationals until late Friday night in Arizona, but the Orioles won the getaway rubber match in Boston 8-2, basically winning with a 6-run first inning to match their season high for runs scored in a single frame. Trevor Rogers, the recipient of all that run support, pitched a solid 5 2/3 innings for his first win since April Fool's Day. The NBA had a busy day of investigations between the first two games of the finals. The fan in San Antonio who ran onto the court to grab a selfie with Victor Wembanyama during the fourth quarter, arrested and given a lifetime ban from all NBA arenas. All that to get a side of your face with the middle of Wemby's jersey. And on the other side, the league is reportedly looking into an interaction between Jalen Brunson and fans sitting courtside in the fourth quarter of Game 1. Game 2, of course, Friday night with, we'll see how much of the same fanfare. Rob Woodfork, WTOP Sports.
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3: Traffic and weather, Ian Crawford's in the traffic center.
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0: On Maryland's I-70, crash activity after Frederick, heading toward South Mountain near Braddock Heights. All traffic at a stop in Maryland on the Capitol Beltway. Outer loop work after 450 blocks of right lane. Inner loop work near the Old Georgetown Road, non toward 355. That's blocking the right side as well. New work setting up in Virginia on the Capitol Beltway. The inner loop after 123 blocks the left side. Virginia 95 southbound. The work after Quantico takes away the left side, but the crash we had before Garrisonville now cleared to the right shoulder. 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I'm Ian Crawford. Robert Workman has your next report in 10 minutes.
1: Over to 7 News First Alert meteorologist Steve Rudin.
2: Temperatures overnight will settle to the upper 50s to middle 60s, but don't worry, we're going to heat things up quickly tomorrow with a change in wind direction. It's also going to be noticeably more humid, 90 to 95 degrees for your high temperature. We're trending mainly dry on Saturday, a few showers later in the day and into the evening, highs lower to middle 90s. I'm 7 News meteorologist Steve Rudin on the First Alert Weather Center.
1: We got temperatures in the 70s, 73 at BWI Marshall Airport, 73 at Reagan, 77 degrees outside WTOP studios. 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
1: Good evening. I'm Nick Iannelli. It's 11 o'clock.
6: From ABC News, I'm Dave Packer. A pest that could have a devastating effect on livestock has reached the U.S.
7: The Texas Health Department is urging doctors around the state to be on the lookout for potential cases of New World screwworm. It's a parasitic fly that primarily infests livestock, but on rare occasions, people. Texas just confirmed its first case in decades, found in a three-week-old calf near the southern border. Health officials stress that no human cases have been reported so far and that the risk to the public remains low. Yuri Benajad, ABC News, New York.
8: President Trump says his administration is using hundreds of millions of dollars to upgrade coal-burning power plants. The money will also be used to expand dozens of coal mines. Trump says the investment will benefit nearly a dozen states.
9: When you look at that, those states, West Virginia, Kentucky, North Carolina, Indiana, Tennessee, Arizona, Arkansas, Oklahoma, North Dakota, Wisconsin, what do they all have in common? Trump won them.
10: Wisconsin, but you're
9: I won every one of them.
8: Police say an 18-year-old is dead following a shootout with police in suburban Columbia, South Carolina. As many as 10 suspects may have been involved, say police. ABC's Aaron Katursky.
11: Richland County Sheriff Leon Scott playing multiple body camera videos for reporters.
12: You heard how many times we were shot at.
11: Authorities say officers responded to reports of shots fired at a house, finding several vehicles and a home riddled with bullets, but no victims. Less than 2 hours later, at 1:51 a.m., another report of shots fired at another home in the same neighborhood. Three officers respond and a canine. Officers scramble for cover.
8: Hezbollah rejecting a ceasefire between Israel and Lebanon. They want Israeli troops occupying southern Lebanon to pull out first. Chinese leader Xi Jinping will travel to North Korea next week in his first visit in 6 years. The announcement a day after the North unveiled a new facility to produce the ingredients for nuclear bombs. 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
1: It's 11:02 on Thursday, June 4th, 77 degrees, partly cloudy tonight, lows around 60, tomorrow hot, highs in the mid-90s. Good evening, I'm Nick Iannelli. The Lincoln Memorial Reflecting Pool is set to be refilled over the next few days. A court filing shows work to resurface the pool wrapped up yesterday, and it could be completely refilled as soon as Sunday. It was cleaned and finished with a protective coat and is now blue at the bottom.
13: The Lincoln Memorial has a beautiful reflecting pond or lake. They call it a pool, lake, and pond. Everything is different, but the word reflecting is a good term.
1: We talked more about the project with Ashley Fields, a reporter at The Hill. So when President Trump first announced this in April, here's how he framed it.
13: The pricing was coming in over the years, but it came in sort of recently that it was going to cost $301 million to fix it. It was going to take 3.5 years. Our job will take 1 week and will cost about $1.5 million.
1: The project has changed quite a bit from then.
10: As you mentioned, the project started out costing about $1 million as projected by the Trump administration, by President Trump himself. And then that quickly ballooned by $11.3 million, totaling $13.1 million for the project. These are not just efforts to repaint the reflecting pool, but also to ensure that it's waterproof at the bottom and to mend leaking joints.
13: Over the years as a developer, I've probably built more than 100 swimming pools.
10: There have also been some concerns with the Trump administration and Interior Department using a no-bid contract to use a Virginia firm named Atlantic Industrial Coatings to do the renovations to this project.
13: He said, "What color would you like, sir?" I said, "Well, what about turquoise, like in the Bahamas?" He said, "Well, this is Washington, sir. We can give you turquoise, but why don't you try, like, we have a color. It's called American flag blue." I said, "That's the color I like."
1: There have been so many fake and AI-generated images of the reflecting pool over the past several weeks, showing it either looking exactly like a swimming pool or showing it much wider than it actually is in real life with a dark blue color. We'll have to go see for ourselves how it looks in person, actually, and not rely on images on social media. But what we know for sure is that it is a different color.
10: That's right. The president wanted it to be painted American flag blue. This is actually something that sparked a lawsuit by a local nonprofit. They're accusing the president of not having the authority to undertake this project without permission from Congress. But President Trump and his administration has maintained that grounds and land owned by the Interior Department is not subject to that oversight.
13: It's filthy dirty. It's the water's disgusting looking. It's not representative of the country.
1: President Trump said the reflecting pool was in really bad shape. What do we know about the condition of that landmark?
10: The reflecting pool actually underwent renovations under the Obama administration, both in 2010 and 2012. I spoke with an Interior Department spokesperson who said that it's leaking over 1 million gallons of water per year. And so that's one of the reasons they wanted to ensure that the leaks were repaired. They also are going to be investing in an ozone nanobubbler filtration system. And they're also going to be using some of this money to make sure that the grounds are maintained.
1: You mentioned the cost of this project ended up being around $13 million. Where did that money come from?
10: So some of the money has been pooled from the National Park Service's visitation fee at more than 80 parks nationwide. There's also been other contributions from the Interior Department. They added about $6.2 million to the existing contract, which was signed at $6.9 million, totaling $13.1 million overall. So not sure how much of that comes from the National Park Service's visitation fees, but that is one of the areas that some money is being pulled from.
1: The Trump administration has done a lot of different things in D.C. over the past year, but now it's in a water phase. You got the reflecting pool and all these fountains around D.C. too.
10: This is not the only place where we're starting to see water flow. A Columbus Circle outside of Union Station is one of the newest renovation projects completed by the Trump administration. And also, when you see Meridian Hill or Malcolm X Park, the water has begun flowing there again too, which is under federal authority or control.
1: All right, Ashley, thank you so much for your help. We appreciate it.
10: Thanks. Have a good one.
1: You too. That's Ashley Fields, a reporter at The Hill.
14: I'm Mike Murillo.
15: I can even see the American flags around the Washington Monument. It's so reflective.
16: Jordan of Arlington is among the many who stopped to take a look as the water flows in from the center of the reflecting pool. The filling comes after months of work on the pool. Ed Weisskopf, also of Arlington, likes what he sees.
17: I wasn't sure at first, you know, what the final product was going to look like, but I think once the water is in there, I think it's going to look really good.
16: The project came with controversy as a conservation group sues over the work, saying the Trump administration didn't follow necessary protocol before beginning. Kandar from Norfolk says while she believes this wasn't necessarily work that needed to happen.
18: I think, you know, change is usually shown as being bad. I think it's pretty good. Let's see what happens.
16: Now it's being filled slowly and crews continue to work in the pool, watching closely as the water rises. If it's filled all the way, it could take a couple days to complete that process. At the reflecting pool on the National Mall, Mike Murillo, WTOP News.
1: The president announced another project in D.C. He says he wants to build a new promenade designed to make it easier for visitors to get around.
13: They want to call it the Trump Promenade, but I don't know if I want to do that.
1: He said the walkway would link the Lincoln Memorial to the Potomac River. The Kennedy Center is working to remove President Trump's name from the venue in every possible way. In a memo to employees obtained by the Washington Post, the center ordered staff to strip all references from signs, brochures, its website, and other material by June 12th, and to immediately update email signatures.
19: They even provided an image of the logo
14: the Trump Kennedy Center logo. If you have that little picture, the general counsel's office went so far as to say, here's the one you should use, the Kennedy Center, no mention of Trump's name.
1: That is Washington Post reporter Jonathan Edwards. A federal judge ruled last week that the Kennedy Center's board overstepped its authority when it voted to add Trump's name to the building.
19: Get a precision AC tune-up for only $69.
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1: Traffic and weather, Robert Workman's in the WTOP Traffic Center.
21: New crash reported, outer loop of the Beltway after Route 5 Branch Avenue in Prince George's County. Help on the way. I see slow traffic coming through the interchange on the way up towards Allentown Road. Southbound on 395, there's road work from Glebe Road pretty much all the way down to Duke Street. You're only getting by a single file to the right. Then south on I-95, it's jammed up south of Quantico. They set up road work in the left and center lanes as you head down past 610 towards Courthouse Road. There was also a crash in the backup, actually, just before the construction barrels. That's been moved over to the shoulder, but it's kind of in the delay now coming down from Quantico. Northbound, your lanes are open. Downtown, there's road work westbound on the southeast-southwest freeway. 695 coming off of 295, heading past the Navy Yard. A couple of lanes blocked through there. It's a bit slow coming off of 295. Interloop in Montgomery County, slow going through the work zone from Old Georgetown Road almost all the way to Georgia Avenue with the left half of the roadway tied up there. And they're setting up work in Tyson's now on the interloop. Looks like it's going to be left and center lanes blocked from 123, heading up past the Georgetown Pike. 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I'm Robert Workman, your next traffic report in 10 minutes.
1: Over to 7 News First Alert meteorologist Steve Rudin.
2: We'll see partly cloudy skies later tonight and into the first part of the day tomorrow. Highs on your Friday anywhere from 90 to 95 degrees. It's also going to be noticeably more humid, so that stickiness factor is beginning to make a comeback. That stickiness factor will continue for the day on Saturday. Partly sunny skies, better chance for showers and storms after sunset. Highs lower to middle 90s. Now, as we move into Sunday, it will be a little bit cooler by a couple degrees, 88 to 93 degrees. I'm 7 News meteorologist Steve Rudin in the First Alert Weather Center.
1: 66 degrees at Fort Belvoir, 70 in Silver Spring, and 77 outside WTOP Studios. 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
22: 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The Towson store will close its doors officially at 8 p.m. that day. Apple blames the declining quality of the shopping malls where the stores are located. Another record close for the blue chips Thursday, the 15th record closing high for the year. The Dow Jones Industrial Average soared 874 points, posting a 1.7% gain. The S&P 500 added 30. The NASDAQ lost 23. And the number of people who filed for unemployment benefits rose last week. They jumped to 225,000. We get the big employment report for the month of May Friday. John Wardock, WTOP News.
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1: It's 11:12. I'm Nick Iannelli. Thanks for being with us. This is something you won't hear very often, and you might not ever hear again. We're following a developing story in D.C. involving demons, UFOs, and an exorcist. The Archbishop of Washington removed Monsignor Stephen Rossetti this week from his role as an exorcist after controversial comments he made about UFOs.
26: I wanted to chat with you for a moment about something which is very much in the news and on people's minds. That's the whole thing about UFOs and life on other planets. There's a danger here, and as an exorcist, I wanted to raise that danger.
1: David Crary is a news director at the Associated Press. He joined us to talk more about it.
27: He's actually a priest in a diocese in New York State. This priest is very well known. He's a prominent psychologist. He's run centers to treat priests who've had difficulty with things like substance abuse. He's got more than 100,000 followers on Instagram, maybe close to 200,000. Very well known. He's been around a number of years talking about all kinds of issues, including exorcism. He thinks it's important. He's relieved that the Catholic Church still recognizes exorcism.
26: Demons like to hide. They don't want us to know they're around. They don't want us to know what they're doing because they're more effective when we don't realize it.
27: But more recently, he's gotten into the subtopic of UFOs and demons and went beyond what his superiors wanted him to say. So out he went. And I think he was really stunned that they're cutting ties completely.
1: So Monsignor Stephen Rossetti, no longer an exorcist with the Archdiocese of Washington. The Archdiocese is also cutting ties with the St. Michael Center for Spiritual Renewal, which is a nonprofit led by Rossetti. What did D.C.'s Archbishop Cardinal Robert McElroy have to say about all this?
27: He's a very prominent progressive cardinal. He said this went way beyond the stances that the Catholic Church wants to make. They don't want to say that extraterrestrials are demons. They don't have a position on whether there are extraterrestrials, but they don't want to preemptively brand them as demons. And that's basically what Rossetti was doing.
26: They can get into your head and manipulate things in the world to influence us to do evil.
1: What did Rossetti have to say in response to him getting the axe from the Archdiocese of Washington?
27: He very quickly released a kind of abject apology. We didn't reach him personally, but he said he was really sorry. He always tries to stay within the bounds of the church's teachings. He apologized, said, I'll quote him, I believe it is of the utmost importance to be obedient to the church. So pretty full-fledged apology. Whether that gets him back in the Archdiocese's good graces, I'd be surprised that that happens anytime soon.
1: That is David Crary, a news director at the Associated Press.
8: ABC News, I'm Dave Packer. President Trump now accusing four GOP congressmen of grandstanding, calling their actions unpatriotic after they helped pass a war powers resolution on Iran. And he said his administration's original plan for U.S. troops to seize Iran's enriched uranium, but now that's changed.
0: We could get it right now. I don't think they could stop us if we wanted, but there's no reason to. It's entombed. You use a good word. It's entombed. We also have cameras on it through Space Force.
8: Hezbollah rejecting a ceasefire between Israel and Lebanon. They want Israeli troops occupying southern Lebanon to pull out first. President Trump says his administration's using hundreds of millions of dollars to upgrade coal-burning power plants, repurposing funding Congress set aside for renewable energy projects. Sources telling ABC News, President Trump's former national security advisor, John Bolton, is expected to plead guilty to mishandling classified documents in a deal that would allow him to avoid prison time. This is ABC News.
1: It was a controversial vote today in Maryland's largest school system as the Montgomery County Board of Education approved a $3.7 billion budget, one that saves some jobs but cuts hundreds of others. WTOP's Kate Ryan.
3: The Montgomery County Board of Education voted to approve the operating budget that eliminates 415 positions to close a $36 million gap. Board President Grace Rivera-Oven was tearful as she addressed the crowd.
4: We must manage our resources as they were given to us. And we simply just, we cannot spend money that we do not have.
3: The vote came after public comment, including staffers like Ayana Mentanares, a social worker who told the board that students have more needs than ever, from suicidal thoughts to trauma and depression.
5: Today's vote is not about what MCPS can afford. It is about what MCPS is willing to risk.
3: And Sonaris holds one of the 43 jobs slated for cuts. A number of cuts affect vacant positions, security assistants, for example, that would have been hired if the county council had fully funded the school system's budget request. Kate Ryan, WTOP News.
1: The Democratic candidates for D.C. mayor faced off in a forum today. WTOP's Kyle Cooper has that.
6: There was a little bit of this in the forum between D.C. council member Janice Lewis-George and former member Kenya McDuffie.
7: And I want to be clear that
9: I'm going to finish my point, Mark, because she keeps interrupting me.
6: And a little bit of that.
7: It's because it's very rich for men to want to take the credit for the work of women.
9: Oh, here we go.
7: That was a legislation authored by myself.
6: The forum aired on NBC4 where host Mark Seagraves asked about the potential sewage spill.
20: Yes or no, do you think David Gatta should remain as CEO of DC Water? Janice Lewis-George.
7: No.
6: McDuffie said he didn't have enough information to say Gatta should be fired, but added this.
9: I think that the person responsible, Mark, should be gone.
6: Other topics included dealing with President Trump, campaign funding, cooperation with ICE, and a teen curfew. Kyle Cooper, WTOP News.
1: 1118 traffic and weather, Robert Workman's in the traffic center.
21: Crash on the outer loop of the Beltway in Prince George's County at Route 5 Branch Avenue. Moved over to the shoulder. Lanes now open. You might still see some flashing lights. On the Beltway in Montgomery County, road work on the inner loop. Two left lanes blocked from Old Georgetown Road almost all the way to Georgia Avenue. Pretty slow going through there. Now crash cleanup inside the Beltway on River Road. Looks like between 495 and Burdett Road. I don't think anything's going to get by in either direction. If it does, it'll be under police direction through there. Had a serious crash up in Frederick that had closed the westbound lanes of I-70 near Route 40 in Braddock Heights. They've opened up some traffic now getting by to the center and to the far left through there. It looks like the investigation may last for a while longer. I'll keep an eye on it if they decide to reclose part of that on westbound I-70. Eastbound, your lanes are open coming over towards Frederick. I'm Robert Workman, your next traffic report in 10 minutes.
2: Temperatures overnight will settle to the upper 50s to middle 60s, but don't worry, we're going to heat things up quickly tomorrow with a change in wind direction. It's also going to be noticeably more humid, 90 to 95 degrees for your high temperature. We're trending mainly dry on Saturday, a few showers later in the day and into the evening, highs lower to middle 90s. I'm 7 News meteorologist Steve Rudin on the First Alert Weather Center.
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1: 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Here's Rob Woodfork.
11: Maja Hawalyńska is in the midst of a historic and career-altering run at the French Open, becoming just the second qualifier to reach a Grand Slam singles final in the Open era. And beyond the tennis, she's made life-changing money as well. $1.6 million so far, which is nearly double her career earnings to date. But that money doesn't come until after the tournament. So amid concerns over affording a hotel this deep into the draw, a company in her native Poland stepped in to pay for the rest of her hotel fees. So a great run by Hawalyńska, who plays for a Grand Slam title on Saturday. While the Nationals enjoyed a day off, the Orioles enjoyed an 8-2 win in Boston to take the three-game series at Fenway Park. The O's would tie a season high with six runs scored in the first inning, making Trevor Rogers a winner on the mound for the first time in over 2 months. Former Oriole Manny Machado vented his frustration over the Padres' MLB worst scoring and losing skid of five straight games in nine of the last 10, going as far as to say, "They're playing like dog excrement." As the Stanley Cup Finals shifts to Vegas, Formula One will continue to shift gears in Sin City after signing a 10-year extension at Las Vegas Grand Prix until 2037. Rob Woodfork, WTOP Sports.
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1: 1128, traffic and weather. Robert Workman's in the traffic center.
21: Virginia construction jam up southbound 395 from Glebe Road down to Duke Street. Just one right lane open. South on I-95, just one right lane open as you head south of Quantico. Down past 610, almost to Courthouse Road in Stafford County. Very slow through there. That could be an extra half an hour on your trip. Inner loop of the Beltway, they're setting up the work now from Tyson's as you head up past 123. They've gotten past the Georgetown Pike. They're on their way to the George Washington Parkway. And it looks like you're only going to get by single file to the right overnight up to the American Legion Bridge. Bethesda crash clean. up now on westbound River Road between Burdett Road and the Beltway. Follow police direction. Looks like they have reopened the eastbound lanes just inside the Beltway. 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Their members are the mission. I'm Robert Workman. Your next traffic report in 10 minutes.
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5: a lengthy day of votes underway as Senate Republicans try to pass a major border enforcement bill. I'm Mitchell Miller, today on the Hill.
2: Heat and humidity will continue to build over the next couple of days, followed by a brief cool down. In the meantime, this evening we're trending totally dry. We'll see partly cloudy skies, overnight lows dropping to the upper 50s to middle 60s. Tomorrow, sunny skies to begin. We'll see partly cloudy skies by afternoon with highs lower to middle 90s, winds from the west at 5 to 10. Trending mainly dry Saturday during daylight hours with a better chance for showers and thunderstorms after sunset. Highs will be in the lower to middle 90s. I'm 7 News meteorologist Steve Rudin in the First Alert Weather Center.
1: Around the region right now, we're at 71 degrees tonight in Georgetown Thursday evening, 65 air check in Bowie, 67 Leesburg, 77 outside the WTOP studios. Later, next half hour on WTOP for you Thursday.
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1: Have a good Thursday evening, June 4th, 2026. We do indeed thank you for taking us along for the 11:30 ride. Glad you're in. Welcome. I'm Dean Lane. Juan Herrera is our producer. Among the top stories we're following on WTOP this half hour, we begin with President Trump's name now being removed, we're told, from the Kennedy Center and from nearly actually everything associated with it. A memo obtained by the Washington Post this week shows staff members have apparently been directed to strip references from signs, brochures, the website, and other materials by the date of June 12th, with immediate changes ordered for email signatures and letterhead and the like. Employees are being told to return all branding to the John F. Kennedy Center for the Performing Arts or simply the Kennedy Center. Washington Post reporter Jonathan Edwards.
26: The ID cards really stood out to me. These are not public facing. These are just the employee ID badges that you would take to and from work. Leave no stone unturned. The general counsel's office seems to be saying, hey, even those, we need to remake them. We need to get Trump's name off of it. And they had a catch-all. If they missed anything, they told employees, hey, if you see other instances where the Trump Kennedy Center name is being used, but it's not listed in the 1.5-page table that they have in this document, send us a message to this email address. So they're trying to scrub every nook and cranny.
1: Federal judge ruled last week, you may remember, that the Kennedy Center's board overstepped its authority when it first voted to add President Trump's name to that building. Stay tuned. Now to the reflecting pool in the National Mall, starting to fill again after the president announced work to seal it and paint it American flag blue, is now complete. WTOP's Mike Marilla gets a first look.
3: As the water flows in, looking here from the Lincoln Memorial, you can see a clear reflection of the Washington Monument and even the flags around it. Jordan Claudio from Las Vegas stopped to take a look.
27: I know there was some chatter online that it was going to be looking like a swimming pool, but I mean, it's very reflective. And it's more clear than it was before, at least the little water that I can see.
3: David Harper of Arlington also paused to take a picture.
31: It looks beautiful. I like it.
3: Now, the pool's painting sparked controversy, including a lawsuit which claimed the proper reviews were not done before the process began. And not all here were complimentary. Michaela Lehman from Ohio.
4: Well, what are your thoughts as you look at it for the first time?
10: Disappointing.
3: The filling of the pool will take several days. At the reflecting pool along the National Mall, Mike Murillo, WTOP News.
1: WTOP at 11:33 Thursday evening. President Trump is making it official tonight, announcing he'll take a starring role, apparently, in a Washington rally marking America's 250th birthday. That move comes after several artists, as you know, backed out of earlier plans to perform at the Great American State Fair on the National Mall. The president says the rally will have a good lineup that will include country singer Lee Greenwood, the U.S. Army Band, the Armed Forces Choir, the U.S. Marine Band, and the Joint Armed Forces Chorus. Mr. Trump posted on social media, quote, "All we want is you, me, a few speakers, and the greatest music ever played," end quote. The rally is set for June 24th at 7 p.m. President Trump facing growing pressure tonight over the ongoing war with Iran, as we update you this evening. As the fragile ceasefire shows signs of strain tonight, despite new strikes raising concerns about escalation, Donald Trump downplayed the fighting this week, suggesting limited attacks can still fall within a ceasefire. Though there are signs of concern among Republicans tonight, including this week's vote in the House for a war powers resolution aimed at halting military action against Iran now. ABC News senior political correspondent Rachel Scott.
12: On this vote, the yeas are 215 and the nays are 208.
13: Four Republicans joining Democrats to support a war powers resolution, requiring the president to withdraw U.S. forces in Iran unless Congress approves military action. While the measure is an uphill battle, it's a sign of the growing fractures within the president's own party over his handling of the war. 14 weeks into the conflict, the president says it isn't a big deal.
15: Some people call it war, some people call it a military. It's not a big thing for us.
13: But privately, the president has been fighting to keep the negotiations alive, even admitting he had a tense phone call with Israeli Prime Minister Benjamin Netanyahu over Israel's massive incursion into Lebanon. Israel and Lebanon agreeing to renew their ceasefire as part of U.S.-led negotiations. But in a sign of how difficult that ceasefire could be, attacks continued, Hezbollah firing rockets, Israel striking several locations in southern Lebanon, and the U.S. and Iran also still trading fire. Iran launching a barrage of missiles and drones at U.S. allies in the Gulf. Smoke billowing from the airport in Kuwait. People running in panic, dozens injured, one person killed. Iran claims the attack was in response to U.S. strikes on Iranian targets in the region. So in the Oval Office, the president was asked if the ceasefire with Iran still holds, given all of those attacks. The president said that in his view in the Middle East, a ceasefire means more moderate shooting.
1: That is ABC News senior political correspondent Rachel Scott. 11:36 the time on WTOP. Senate launching what's called a votorama on a Republican border enforcement bill. Several amendments on the table targeting that controversial anti-weaponization payback fund that we've been talking about recently that the Trump administration proposed but seems to have abandoned now. More from WTOP Capitol Hill correspondent Mitchell Miller. Thursday evening, today on the Hill.
16: On this vote, the yeas are 49, the nays are 50.
5: The Senate narrowly defeating Senate Minority Leader Chuck Schumer's amendment, which would have sent the GOP bill back to committee and banned the payback fund. Schumer says Democrats will keep the amendments coming.
17: Force Republicans to vote on Trump's mega slush fund, his lifetime tax exemption, his billion-dollar taxpayer-funded ballroom.
5: Senate Majority Leader John Thune wants to get through amendments of lawmakers from both parties so Republicans can finally approve $70 billion for ICE and the Border Patrol.
18: If Democrats had their way, our nation's borders would be completely, completely unprotected.
5: On Capitol Hill, Mitchell Miller, WTOP News.
28: ABC News, I'm Dave Packer. The Texas Health Department is urging doctors around the state to be on the lookout for potential cases of New World screwworm. It's a parasitic fly that primarily infests livestock, but on rare occasions, people. Texas just confirmed its first case in decades found in a three-week-old calf near the southern border. President Trump says his administration is using hundreds of millions of dollars to upgrade coal-burning power plants. The money will also be used to expand dozens of coal mines. Trump says the investment will benefit nearly a dozen states.
29: When you look at that, those states, West Virginia, Kentucky, North Carolina, Indiana, Tennessee, Arizona, Arkansas, Oklahoma, North Dakota, Wisconsin, what do they all have in common? Trump won them.
30: Wisconsin, but you're
29: I won every one of them.
0: Chinese leader Xi Jinping will travel to North Korea next week for his first visit in 6 years. The announcement a day after the North unveiled a new facility to produce the ingredients for nuclear bombs. This is ABC News.
1: WTOP at 11:38. Traffic and weather on the 8th. Good Thursday evening to Robert Workman in the WTOP Traffic Center.
2: Good evening, Dean. Southbound on 395, roadwork in place from Glebe Road all the way down to Duke Street. Just one right lane open through there. That's probably an extra 10 minutes on your trip from the Pentagon to the Beltway. 95 moves well from Springfield down to Dale City. Not nearly as well south of Quantico, where there's more roadwork. The left and center lanes are blocked down there. It's just one right lane open going down past 610, almost all the way to Courthouse Road in Stafford County. That could cost you an extra half an hour or more with all the truck traffic at this hour. On the inner loop of the Beltway, just one right lane open through the works zone from Tyson's 123 up towards the American Legion Bridge. And up ahead of that, more road work in Bethesda. That is going to take away two left lanes from Old Georgetown Road, pretty much all the way to Georgia Avenue now, it looks like. Crash cleanup right inside the Beltway, blocking off westbound River Road between Burdett Road and 495. Follow police direction through there. 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I'm Robert Workman, your next traffic report in 10 minutes.
1: 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Steve Rudin with a look at that forecast. Comfortable out tonight.
6: Warm temperatures will stick around at least for the first part of the overnight. Then we'll cool things down by early tomorrow morning to the upper 50s to middle 60s. Not going to stay there very long. Forecast highs tomorrow, Friday, 90 to 95 degrees. We'll see added cloud cover during the afternoon, but trending totally dry. Partly sunny during daylight hours on Saturday. Better chance for showers and storms during the late evening and overnight. Highs upper 80s to middle 90s. A few lingering showers and storms on Sunday. I'm 7 News meteorologist Steve Rudin in the First Alert Weather Center.
1: 65 degrees Thursday evening. Rockville, 68. This check, Ashburn, 67 right now. Fort Washington, 77 and holding outside the WTOP studios. 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On WTOP, of course, we bring you money news at 10 and 40. Here's John Wardock.
8: After Thursday's big rally for the blue chips, Wall Street now waits for the latest employment report from Uncle Sam. Many experts think the economy added 80,000 jobs in May and unemployment stayed at 4.3%. As for stocks, the blue chips notched their 15th record closing high Thursday, posting a 1.7% gain. The Dow Jones Industrial Average climbed 874 points thanks to solid gains among financial and healthcare stocks. The S&P added 30, the NASDAQ lost 23. And a major office campus in downtown Bethesda is getting a new owner. Moco Show reports Bethesda Towers on East-West Highway is being bought by Roadside Development and Hudson Bay Capital. No word on the price. John Wardock, WTOP News.
1: Overseas, the 11 p.m. hour here Thursday evening. Asian stocks are mixed, mainly lower. The Hang Seng is off by 176 and some change. The Nikkei is down 809. The Shanghai, the exception, up almost 13 points. Coming right up for you.
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14: How past presidents celebrated the nation's milestone anniversaries. I'm Gigi Barnett.
19: The world keeps getting smarter. So do our enemies. We sharpen our edge to move faster, see further, every day, because the stakes could not be higher. 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
21: Why'd I go to the doctor? Working on the farm, my heart kept skipping a beat. 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
1: In health-related news Thursday night, a pest that could, we hear, have a devastating effect on livestock, reaches the U.S.
23: The Texas Health Department is urging doctors around the state to be on the lookout for potential cases of New World screwworm. It's a parasitic fly that primarily infests livestock, but on rare occasions, people. Texas just confirmed its first case in decades, found in a 3-week-old calf near the southern border. Health officials stress that no human cases have been reported so far and that the risk to the public remains low. Yuri Benajad, ABC News, New York.
1: Let's talk politics. Votes are still being counted tonight from Tuesday's primary out west in California. President Donald Trump claims something may be wrong, but state leaders say the process is unfolding exactly as it's designed to do.
3: President Trump says Democrats are trying to steal the vote here in California, even though in both the governor's race and mayor's race in L.A., Republicans are among the leaders right now. He says a U.S. attorney will investigate. The president saying
29: they found a lot of mail-in ballots last night, shockingly.
3: But California did not just find a lot of mail-in ballots. They are ballots that are legally arriving that were mailed in. It was known for a while Republicans voted in greater numbers earlier, and the earlier results would favor Republicans. Democrats voted later, and so it's expected as more ballots arrive via the mail that Democrats will likely see gains in the coming days. Alex Stone, ABC News, Los Angeles.
1: 4th of July celebrations, let's talk holiday. They haven't always been as elaborate as they are these days. WTOP's Gigi Barnett looks at how past presidents marked the nation's biggest anniversary.
14: For the country's 20th anniversary, then-President Gerald Ford launched tall ships and massive fireworks and welcomed a visit from Great Britain's Queen Elizabeth. It was a big bash. But just 50 years earlier, Calvin Coolidge wanted fewer parades and less pomp. Presidential historian Craig Shirley explains why.
4: It really wasn't a style. A coin was cast with Coolidge's image on it. By comparison, it was pretty tame.
14: Go back 50 more years, Ulysses S. Grant, and that event was low-key as the nation was still recovering from the Civil War. But Shirley says the most memorable 4th of July most likely came during Andrew Jackson's presidency, when cheese was on the menu.
4: And of course, spilled it all over the floor, and the White House actually reeked for months thereafter.
14: Gigi Barnett, WTOP News.
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1: Big question tonight. Could gas prices go up again? Oil industry leaders are warning this week the Trump administration that a disruption in global crude supplies could send energy prices sharply higher in the coming weeks. Executives say the situation is tied to the ongoing closure, of course, of the Strait of Hormuz following U.S. and Israeli strikes on Iran that started 3 months ago. It has severely limited oil shipments from the Middle East as this war drags on. Companies have been tapping stored supplies to make up the difference in the end, but those reserves, we understand, are running low right now. One executive says the industry has raised concerns this week at the highest levels of government, warning the U.S. could be hitting tank bottom by mid to late June. James Baikalis is a oil and gas reporter for Politico, here to discuss how bad things really are right now.
11: The industry is very concerned about this inventory situation. You know, prices were expected to jump when the war began, and some analysts were projecting we'd have, you know, $200 oil by now. That obviously hasn't happened, but one of the main reasons for that is the inventories that were built up prior to the war beginning. And like you said, those inventories are starting to get to critically low levels. You know, inventories are not necessarily just one big stockpile. They are all over the world. And so some regions are starting to hit tank bottom, and some might get there in the coming weeks.
12: Now, the White House is saying, hey, there's no supply problem here. So what's the disconnect here between what industry leaders are saying and what the administration believes?
11: Yeah, the administration has emphasized their efforts to bring more supplies online. U.S. oil production is indeed at record levels, and they've brought on some new supplies from Venezuela and waived the Jones Act, which allows foreign flag tankers to move supply between U.S. ports. So that all of that unlocks more supply. But prices of oil are set on a global level. So, you know, when inventories are starting to run down in, say, Europe and Asia, that could ultimately end up impacting the U.S. and trickling down to consumers at the gas pump.
20: And James, it's not just the gas pump, though, and all of us paying so much more. This has a much broader reach to the wallets of Americans.
11: Definitely. We've seen the cost of diesel fuel rise significantly. And in fact, that's one area where inventories are looking particularly concerning to industry leaders. Diesel, obviously, is a critical transportation fuel. It underpins, you know, the cost of shipping and food and other logistics. So, you know, that ends up hitting American consumers in other ways.
12: Let's, though, talk about the bottom line for people in their cars right now. How likely is it that we will no longer have that slight respite that we've had in recent weeks from these gas prices, and we see much higher prices as we go through the summer?
11: Well, talking to industry leaders, you know, they say it all depends on when the Strait of Hormuz opens. You know, this inventory situation is starting to look concerning, and they're concerned about how much longer we can go on without more supplies to replenish these inventories. And
5: that's James Baikalis on WTOP oil and gas reporter for Politico, talking with Sean and Ann. Let's check traffic now with Robert Workman tonight in the WTOP Traffic Center.
2: Jam up on the inner loop of the Beltway starting in Tysons near 123. Road work takes away the left and then the center lanes, leaving you only one right lane open, and that goes all the way onto the American Legion Bridge. By the time you hit the Maryland shoreline, you have your lanes back, only to find another work zone waiting for you on the other side of Old Georgetown Road as you head through Bethesda. Two left lanes are tied up there. Stay over to the right. Looks like that one's going to go almost to Georgia Avenue. Still have accident cleanup on River Road right inside the Beltway near Burdett Road. Follow police direction there. Accident cleanup out towards Frederick, westbound on I-70 near the exit for Braddock Heights. They closed all traffic there for a few minutes. Within the last hour or so, they're still going to be out there doing investigation, it looks like, for a while along the right side, but looks like the delays have eased now as you leave Frederick heading out past Route 40 in Braddock Heights. Prince George's County, roadwork on the outer loop of the Beltway near 450 blocks your right lane. 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Need a fast, easy oil change? Jiffy does it. Come in today for a 15-minute oil change service at Jiffy Lube. No appointment needed. I'm Robert Workman. Your next traffic report in 10 minutes.
5: Coming right up Thursday night on WTLP after traffic and weather.
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13: 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I'm Jimmy Alexander.
6: Temperatures overnight will settle to the upper 50s to middle 60s, but don't worry, we're going to heat things up quickly tomorrow with a change in wind direction. It's also going to be noticeably more humid, 90 to 95 degrees for your high temperature. We're trending mainly dry on Saturday, a few showers later in the day and into the evening, highs lower to middle 90s. I'm 7 News meteorologist Steve Rudin on the First Alert Weather Center.
5: 76 degrees in Washington right now. Also ahead,
15: meet Batman, Superman, and Wonder Woman at the Gaylord National. I'm Luke Lukert.
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5: Northern Virginia's Olympic champion Ilya Malinin spends the afternoon in Southeast D.C. locally at the Fort DuPont Ice Arena. The 21-year-old entered the Winter Olympics this year as a gold medal favorite in men's singles, but finished in the end at a disappointing eighth. As WTOP's Jimmy Alexander tells us Thursday night, the so-called quad god met with students from C.W. Harris Elementary.
0: It's just really, really, really crucial with sports is you learn a lot more from losing than you do winning.
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4: We have a fairy tale run through the French Open women's draw as Maya Hawalinska will play for a Grand Slam title on Saturday after becoming the first qualifier to reach the final at Roland Garros. And only the second in the Open era to reach the final of a Grand Slam, joining Chris Evert in 1973. Hawalinska has already overcome depression and a hiatus from tennis to take care of her mental health. Now we'll see if she can further the heartwarming story with a win over Russian teenager Mira Andreeva on Saturday in the final at Roland Garros. No Nationals until late Friday night in Arizona, but the Orioles won the getaway rubber match in Boston 8-2, basically winning with a 6-run first inning to match their season high for runs scored in a single frame. Trevor Rogers, the recipient of all that run support, pitched a solid 5 2/3 innings for his first win since April Fool's Day. The NBA had a busy day of investigations between the first two games of the finals. The fan in San Antonio who ran onto the court to grab a selfie with Victor Wembanyama during the fourth quarter, arrested and given a lifetime ban from all NBA arenas. All that to get a side of your face with the middle of Wemby's jersey. And on the other side, the league is reportedly looking into an interaction between Jalen Brunson and fans sitting courtside in the fourth quarter of Game 1. Game 2, of course, Friday night with, we'll see how much of the same fanfare. Rob Woodfork, WTOP Sports.
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13: 11:58, Robert Workman's in the WTOP Traffic Center tonight.
14: Jammed up in the work zone southbound on 395 from Glebe Road down towards Duke Street. Only a single right lane open through there, and only one right lane open southbound on I-95. As you head south of Quantico, very slow, down past 610 towards Courthouse Road. Inner loop of the Beltway, well, they're getting in the party too. Just one right lane open through Tyson's in the work zone that starts near 123, goes all the way up to the American Legion Bridge. There's more road work up ahead in Bethesda. That takes away two left lanes. The WTOP Traffic Center is presented by Window Nation. 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I'm Robert Workman, your next traffic report in 10 minutes.
15: A few passing clouds this evening, not mounting to a whole lot as temperatures will eventually settle to the upper 50s to middle 60s by early tomorrow morning. Tomorrow it's hot, a bit on the humid side, 90 to 95 degrees, a mix of sun and clouds. We're trending mainly dry during daylight hours on Saturday with shower and storm chances by evening, 90 to 95 degrees. I'm 7 News meteorologist Steve Rudin in the First Alert Weather Center.
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2: Friday morning, June 5th. Thanks for taking the midnight hour ride with us. Welcome. I'm Dean Lane. Coming up, the Kennedy Center working to remove President Donald Trump's name from the venue. Everything, including employee email signatures.
3: The water begins to fill the now American flag blue reflecting pool at the Lincoln Memorial.
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2: Meantime, the president, who put his personal mark on Washington, D.C., he now wants to build a promenade to help visitors get around.
5: Some jobs were saved, hundreds of positions cut in Montgomery County school system's budget. I'm Kate Ryan.
2: It was a mixed day on Wall Street at the closing bell. The Dow was up 874, the Nasdaq down 23. Good morning. Welcome in. 12 midnight on WTOP.
6: From ABC News, I'm Dave Packer. President Trump now accusing four GOP congressmen of grandstanding, calling their actions unpatriotic after they helped pass a war powers resolution.
7: Requiring the president to withdraw U.S. forces in Iran unless Congress approves military action. Well, the measure is an uphill battle. It's a sign of the growing fractures within the president's own party over his handling of the war.
6: ABC's Rachel Scott, former Trump National Security Advisor and U.S. Ambassador to the U.N. John Bolton, is expected to plead guilty in his classified records case. Bolton has been an outspoken critic of the president's.
8: Sources tell us Bolton will plead guilty to one count of illegal retention of national security information and will acknowledge he stored sensitive information in his personal diaries. He's agreed to pay a fine of $2.25 million and could face up to 5 years in prison. Bolton has been an unsparing critic of the president.
9: I don't think he's fit for office.
8: President Trump himself was charged with mishandling classified information when he left office. That case later dismissed.
6: ABC News Chief Justice Correspondent Pierre Thomas. Police in Northern California are asking for information after a shooting in the parking lot of a high school graduation ceremony.
10: An 18-year-old victim of the shooting is dead, and three more victims who are 11, 20, and 25 years old are injured after the shooting in the parking lot of Fairfield High School on Wednesday evening. A graduation ceremony had concluded for Sam Yeto Continuation High School. About 1,000 people attended the event. Fairfield police say there are hundreds of potential witnesses. At this time, police say there is no ongoing threat to the public and they are following up on leads. Alex Stone, ABC News.
6: The New World screwworm is an invasive fly that preys on livestock and can have major impacts on the beef industry. Secretary of Agriculture Brooke Rawlinson says the government's surging resources to South Texas, where it was spotted on a calf, but she told President Trump that more money is needed. 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
2: WTOP at 12:02. Good Friday morning, June 5th. Thanks for taking the midnight hour ride with us. Partly cloudy, low by daybreak, according to Steve. Between 58 and 66, sunny to partly cloudy. Later Friday should be nice, 90 to 95. Hot, though. We're at 76 in Washington. Good morning to you. I'm Dean Lane. Stopping the stories we're following this morning in the midnight hour, President Trump's name is now being removed, as we speak, from the Kennedy Center and from nearly everything associated with it. A memo obtained by the Washington Post this week shows staff members have been directed, apparently, to strip references from signs, brochures, the website, and other materials by the date of June 12th, with immediate changes ordered for email signatures and letterhead. Washington Post reporter Jonathan Edwards says the center's leadership is now considering its options.
11: The general counsel noted that the judge did not completely order them to stay open, but told them that if they want to do so, they need to go through a more robust information-seeking process before making that decision. They didn't provide any finality in this memo. They said that the center is considering options and will provide further guidance shortly. That issue, will they close for 2 years? Won't they? That remains a live question.
2: The center has not responded to the Washington Post inquiry this week about when Mr. Trump's name will be removed officially from the building's facade. Stay tuned. WTOP at 12:03 on your Friday morning. Water began flowing into the reflecting pool in the National Mall on Thursday this week. That comes after President Donald Trump said work on the pool is complete. It was cleaned and finished with a protective coat, and the pool's bottom now is colored blue. They call it American flag blue. WTOP's Mike Murillo.
4: I can even see the American flags around the Washington Monument. It's so reflective.
3: Jordan of Arlington is among the many who stopped to take a look as the water flows in from the center of the reflecting pool. The filling comes after months of work on the pool. Ed Weisskopf, also of Arlington, likes what he sees.
12: I wasn't sure at first, you know, what the final product was going to look like. But I think once the water is in there, I think it's going to look really good.
3: The project came with controversy as a conservation group sues over the work, saying the Trump administration didn't follow necessary protocol before beginning. Kundar from Norfolk says while she believes this wasn't necessarily work that needed to happen.
13: I think, you know, change is usually shown as being bad. I think it's pretty good. Let's see what happens.
3: Now it's being filled slowly, and crews continue to work in the pool, watching closely as the water rises. If it's filled all the way, it could take a couple days to complete that process. At the reflecting pool on the National Mall, Mike Murillo, WTOP News.
2: WTOP at 12:04. Also, during an Oval Office event on Thursday, President Trump announced yet another project as he seeks to reshape the city. He says he wants to build a new promenade at the Lincoln Memorial.
14: But it's going to be beautiful. It's a beautiful project, and it's going to take the Lincoln Memorial right down to the Potomac, which it was always scheduled to do. But when they built the roads, that was the end of that. But we have a way of beautifully going over those two roads, the highways, very, very strong, very important roads, actually, as you know, from the bridge.
2: Interior Secretary Doug Burgum says this morning the pedestrian bridge between the memorial and the river will make it easier, they think, for people to get around. Frustration, tears, and anger turning the page this morning on your Friday. Those were the emotions on display at Thursday's Montgomery County Board of Education meeting as board members approved a $3.7 billion spending plan. WTOP's Kate Ryan tells us it includes hundreds of job cuts.
15: This is incredibly personal, excruciating, and painful.
5: Montgomery County Board of Education President Grace Rivera-Oven was in tears as she referenced the 415 positions eliminated as part of a $3.7 billion budget. Some jobs were saved from being cut, including college and career navigators. Still, Board Vice President Brenda Wolf told a packed meeting room,
16: "We have to make these painful decisions, and we cannot shy from that responsibility."
5: But one man shouted at the school board members,
17: "Who's going to support next year's shooting?"
5: It's hard to hear, but he referenced the shooting at Wooten High School and said, given the cuts to social workers, asked, "Who will support next year's students?" Many of the positions are vacant and represent hiring that would have taken place had the school board's request to the county been fully funded. Kate Ryan, WTOP News.
2: Meantime, there were some tense moments during a forum Thursday between the leading Democratic candidates for D.C. mayor. WTOP's Kyle Cooper was there.
18: D.C. Councilmember Janice Lewis-George and former member Kenny McDuffie in the NBC4 forum squared off on issues like dealing with President Trump, campaign funding, cooperation with ICE, and a teen curfew. And at times, barbs flew from both candidates.
19: Everything he's done has been a contradiction. He used to be about, a public health approach to crime, and now he's taking fear-mongering Republican approaches to crime.
20: She, on the other hand, of the seven people running for this office, is the only candidate running for mayor whose mayoral campaign is currently under investigation.
18: Lewis-George says her campaign has followed all the rules on the Potomac sewage spill. Lewis-George said D.C. Water CEO David Gaddis should not keep his job. McDuffie said whoever is responsible for this spill should be gone. Kyle Cooper, WTOP News.
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2: Good Thursday evening, June 4th. We do indeed thank you for taking us along for the midnight hour ride. Glad you're in. WTOP News Time, now 12:08.
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2: Traffic and weather on the 8th. Well, good morning to Robert Workman Friday in the WTOP Traffic Center.
24: Good morning, Dean. On the inner loop of the Beltway, coming up through Tyson's Road Work, starting near 123, blocking the left and then the center lanes as you go up past the Dulles Toll Road, Georgetown Pike, all the way to the American Legion Bridge. Stay over to the far right to get by. Up ahead, two right lanes get by the work zone in Bethesda between Old Georgetown Road and Georgia Avenue. Still working on the accident cleanup on River Road, just inside the Beltway, at Burdett Road. Follow police direction. Looks like it may affect you either way on River Road, right there inside the Beltway. Over in Prince George's County, Outer Loop Road work at 450 Annapolis Road is along the right side, and at the Chesapeake Bay Bridge, the eastbound span is closed overnight, so you're sharing the westbound span one lane in each direction. Selling your car? Watch out for fake payments, unsafe meetups, endless haggling, or You could just sell to Fitzgerald and know exactly who you're dealing with. 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I'm Robert Workman, your next traffic report in 10 minutes.
2: Let's check that forecast as we head into this Friday with Steve.
0: High temperatures later this afternoon, well into the 90s with a mix of sun and clouds. It stays warm and humid this evening into the overnight with wake-up temperatures tomorrow morning in the upper 60s to middle 70s. Tomorrow, most of the wet weather should hold off until after sunset. That's going to bring us our best chance for showers and a few thunderstorms. But ahead of that, we'll see temperatures around 90 to 96 degrees. A few lingering showers on Sunday, upper 80s to lower 90s. We're in around 80 degrees on Monday and 80 to 85 by Tuesday. I'm 7 News meteorologist Steve Rudin in the First Alert Weather Center.
2: 66, this check Hyattsville, 65 Herndon, 73 Foggy Bottom, midnight hour. Friday morning, June 5th, we're looking at having dropped a degree to 76 degrees right now outside the WTOP studios. Traffic and weather brought to you this time in the midnight hour Friday by Long Fence. 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Of course, we bring you money news at 10 and 40. Here's John Wardock.
1: After Thursday's big rally for the blue chips, Wall Street now waits for the latest employment report from Uncle Sam. Many experts think the economy added 80,000 jobs in May and unemployment stayed at 4.3%. As for stocks, the blue chips notched their 15th record closing high Thursday, posting a 1.7% gain. The Dow Jones Industrial Average climbed 874 points thanks to solid gains among financial and healthcare stocks. The S&P added 30, the NASDAQ lost 23. And a major office campus in downtown Bethesda is getting a new owner. MocoShow reports Bethesda Towers on East-West Highway is being bought by Roadside Development and Hudson Bay Capital. No word on the price. John Wardock, WTOP News.
2: Overseas this midnight hour, Asian stocks are mixed, mainly lower. The Shanghai, the exception, up almost 18 points this morning. The Hang Seng is down by 211, the Nikkei is off by 1,080 and some change.
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2: Friday morning, June 5th. Thanks indeed for taking the midnight hour ride with us. If you're just joining us, welcome. Partly cloudy, 58 to 66. Daybreak low as we roll into Friday, according to Steve. Later today, this Friday, sunny to partly cloudy with highs 90 to 95. Right now, we are looking at 76 degrees in our nation's capital. I'm Dean Lane. Glad you're with us this morning, where the time now is 12:13.
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7: News happens here.
2: President Trump's name is now being removed from the Kennedy Center and from nearly everything associated with it. A memo obtained this week by the Washington Post shows staff members have been directed, apparently, to strip references from signs, brochures, the website, and other materials by the date of June 12th. Employees are being told to return all branding to the John F. Kennedy Center for the Performing Arts, or simply the Kennedy Center. Federal judge ruled last week, you may remember, that the center's board overstepped its authority when it first voted to add President Trump's name to the building. Let's talk more about it with Washington Post reporter Jonathan Edwards this morning.
11: The Kennedy Center is ordering staff to erase Trump's name from the venue, across the venue.
25: I noticed it said that employees who have the Trump Kennedy Center in their email signature, even that has to be redone to erase Trump's name.
11: Yeah, I noticed that as well. They even provided an image of the logo the Trump Kennedy Center logo. If you have that little picture, the general counsel's office went so far as to say, here's the one you should use, the Kennedy Center, no mention of Trump's name.
25: This is a lot of work, isn't it, to scrub Trump's name off every part of the Kennedy Center, whether it's the physical structure itself or all of these other little things. This might take a while.
11: Removing Trump's name from certain materials happens immediately, from email signatures, letterhead, other documents, voicemails. For other more concrete, bigger items, they have until next Friday, so 8 days, which is the deadline set by the federal judge who ordered this to happen. Those things are like signs, brochures, the website. Employees have until June 12th to make that happen. The ID cards really stood out to me. These are not public facing. These are just the employee ID badges that you would take to and from work. Leave no stone unturned. The general counsel's office seems to be saying, hey, even those, we need to remake them. We need to get Trump's name off of it. And they had a catch-all. If they missed anything, they told employees, hey, if you see other instances where the Trump Kennedy Center name is being used, but it's not listed in the 1.5-page table that they have in this document, send us a message to this email address. So they're trying to scrub every nook and cranny. The exception to this is probably the most notable, biggest marquee instance of President Trump's name being on or associated with the Kennedy Center. And that, of course, is the big old sign out front on the facade. I messaged the Kennedy Center to ask, hey, what are your plans with this? And heard nothing.
25: They're probably going to need to bring a whole crew over there to get up and chip the name off pretty soon.
11: Yeah, it took a crew to put it up. They covered it and they had several crew members in lifts making that happen. I would expect a similar effort to take it down. The other thing I would say is that this memo also addresses the judge's order to at least temporarily halt plans to close the center for 2 years starting on July 5th. The general counsel noted that the judge did not completely order them to stay open, but told them that if they want to do so, they need to go through a more robust information-seeking process before making that decision. They didn't provide any finality in this memo. They said that the center is considering options and will provide further guidance shortly. That issue, will they close for 2 years? Won't they? That remains a live question.
25: Well, all that uncertainty, even within the staff, that has to make it impossible to book artists or do anything for the near future for shows.
11: Exactly. I feel for the National Symphony Orchestra. They're trying to plan their upcoming season, and they don't know whether their home venue is going to be available or not. Or if it is going to be open, whether officials there will even schedule any programming.
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2: Traffic and weather on WTOP.
24: Slow going southbound on 395, coming down from Glebe Road through the work zone that goes all the way to Duke Street and eventually has you down to just one right lane through that stretch. You're okay across the Beltway onto 95, headed into Springfield and right on down towards Dale City, but there's more construction and delays. Beginning south of Quantico, left and center lanes are blocked. Traffic is only going to get by single file to the right as you head down past 610, almost all the way to Courthouse Road. Northbound, your lanes are open to the Beltway. Downtown, Anacostia and Potomac River bridges are in pretty good shape. Saw some road work on the westbound side of 695 between the Navy Yard and the 3rd Street Tunnel. Looks like they might be working in the northbound 3rd Street Tunnel as well. I'm Robert Workman, your next traffic report in 10 minutes.
2: Coming up after traffic and weather in the midnight hour on WTLP for you this morning.
3: He lost in court today. The husband in the Yo Pair Affair murders trial will be sentenced tomorrow. In Fairfax, I'm Neil Augenstein.
2: Meteorologist Steve Rudin has a check of that forecast as we roll into this Friday together.
0: Hot and somewhat humid later this afternoon. High temperatures today, 90 to 95 degrees, well above normal for this time of year. Now, tomorrow it's going to be a little bit hotter and a better chance for showers and thunderstorms, but those will occur after sunset. High is 90 to 96 degrees. It will be slightly cooler on Sunday, upper 80s to lower 90s. A few lingering showers possible during the afternoon, but shouldn't amount to a whole lot. Most models are trending on the drier side, upper 70s to lower 80s on Monday. I'm 7 News meteorologist Steve Rudin in the First Alert Weather Center.
2: 65 degrees, Gaithersburg, 67 Arlington, 65 Lanham. This midnight hour, Friday morning, June 5th, we're at 76 and holding outside the WTOP studios. Also coming up this half hour for you on WTOP.
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2: 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Thanks for taking the midnight hour ride with us. 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
2: The Supreme Court, the nation's high court, reinforcing the FCC's penalty power.
28: Verizon and AT&T were hit with fines totaling more than $100 million by the FCC. The companies paid, but alleged the penalties amounted to a coercion to pay and violated their constitutional right to a jury trial. But the Supreme Court upheld the FCC's authority to impose the penalties. Chief Justice Roberts wrote for the 8-justice majority that the penalties do not resolve the legal obligations. The companies could have challenged them in court before paying. Brian Clark, ABC News.
2: Let's talk politics Friday morning. There is growing criticism this morning from President Donald Trump and his supporters over California's lack of firm results from Tuesday night's primary. State leaders note the vote count in California can take days or even weeks, but it rarely draws this much national attention.
29: In response to criticism from President Trump and Republican gubernatorial candidate Steve Hilton over those slow election results here, California's Secretary of State says in a statement, accuracy before speed. Los Angeles County Registrar Dean Logan says all of the ballots will not be counted for a while.
30: The bulk of our ballots, typically in LA County, are in by 10 days after the election in the count. I don't expect that to be different in this election.
29: Part of the reason is because so many Californians vote by mail and those ballots can take a week to arrive to be counted. Alex Stone, ABC News, Los Angeles.
2: Here at home, a man at the center of the so-called Au Pair Affair murder case in Northern Virginia is set to learn his fate. Brendan Banfield was convicted of killing his wife and another victim. As WTOP's Neil Augenstein tells us Friday morning, there are last-minute efforts underway by Banfield to have his conviction thrown out.
3: Here in circuit court, the lawyer for Brendan Banfield had asked the judge to set aside his convictions in the deaths of his wife, Christine Banfield, and another man, Joseph Ryan. The defense argued that Banfield's constitutional rights to due process were violated and that au pair Juliana Perez-Maglies lied on the witness stand when she repeatedly answered, "I don't know," during the defense's cross-examination. Chief Judge Penny Azcarate didn't see it that way and denied the motion to set aside the verdict. Brendan Banfield will be sentenced here tomorrow morning, facing two counts of aggravated murder, each carrying a mandatory sentence of life in prison. In Fairfax, Neil Augenstein, WTOP News.
2: There are big celebrations planned this summer for the holidays for America's 250th birthday, but July 4th apparently didn't always generate such lavish events. WTOP's Gigi Barnett checking in with a historian to look back at how it all started.
1: Think 4th of July and think parades, picnics, and pomp, but that's a modern way U.S. presidents mark the nation's anniversary.
5: It's grown over the years from an understated event.
1: Presidential historian Craig Shirley says for the 100th anniversary under Ulysses S. Grant, the bash was smaller back then.
5: There was a Civil War cast to it. The White House was opened up to people to come and greet the president.
1: Calvin Coolidge was in office at the 150th celebration.
5: It really wasn't a style. Did so with understated class.
1: But Shirley says the most unforgettable celebration came during Andrew Jackson's shindig.
5: They had these huge cheeses spilled it all over the floor, and the White House actually reeked for months thereafter.
1: Gigi Barnett, WTOP News.
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8: Maja Hawalyńska is in the midst of a historic and career-altering run at the French Open, becoming just the second qualifier to reach a Grand Slam singles final in the Open era. And beyond the tennis, she's made life-changing money as well. $1.6 million so far, which is nearly double her career earnings to date. But that money doesn't come until after the tournament. So amid concerns over affording a hotel this deep into the draw, a company in her native Poland stepped in to pay for the rest of her hotel fees. So a great run by Hawalyńska, who plays for a Grand Slam title on Saturday. While the Nationals enjoyed a day off, the Orioles enjoyed an 8-2 win in Boston to take the three-game series at Fenway Park. The O's would tie a season high with six runs scored in the first inning, making Trevor Rogers a winner on the mound for the first time in over 2 months. Former Oriole Manny Machado vented his frustration over the Padres' MLB worst scoring and losing skid of five straight games in nine of the last 10, going as far as to say, "They're playing like dog excrement." As the Stanley Cup final shifts to Vegas, Formula One will continue to shift gears in Sin City after signing a 10-year extension at Las Vegas Grand Prix until 2037. Rob Woodfork, WTOP Sports.
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15: Some jobs were saved, hundreds of positions cut in Montgomery County school system's budget. I'm Kate Ryan.
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4: Inner loop of the Beltway, slow from 123 as you enter the work zone in Tysons that blocks the left and then the center lanes all the way up to the American Legion Bridge. You're down to just one right lane open through there. Outer loop looks okay. Going the other way down through McLean and Tysons on the inner loop in Bethesda from Old Georgetown Road over towards Georgia Avenue. Two left lanes are blocked. Stay over to the right there. Looks like there may be a problem now southbound on I-95 coming down from 212 towards the Beltway in Beltsville and College Park. Watch for emergency response. Outer loop of the Beltway as you head past 450 in New Carrollton. Construction takes away your right lane. I'm Robert Workman, your next traffic report in 10 minutes.
2: We've got to look at that forecast as we roll into Friday morning together here at WTOP.
0: Plenty of sunshine and heat to enjoy on this Friday. Daytime highs anywhere from 90 to 95 degrees with winds from the west at 5 to 10 miles per hour. It stays hot and somewhat humid tomorrow. A better chance for showers and storms after sunset on your Saturday. High temperatures will be in the lower to middle 90s. A little bit cooler on Sunday, upper 80s to lower 90s. And by Monday, it's going to feel a whole lot better. Not as humid, upper 70s to lower 80s. But by late next week, heat index values may surpass 100. I'm 7 News meteorologist Steve Rudin in the First Alert Weather Center.
2: 66 degrees in Reston, 66 Bethesda, 71 on the National Mall, 76 outside the WTOP studios this early morning.
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2: Good Friday morning, June 5th, 2026. We do indeed thank you for taking us along for the midnight hour ride. Welcome in. Glad you're with us. I'm Dean Lane. Juan Herrera is our producer. Among the top stories, big stories we're following this morning. The Kennedy Center is moving quickly, we understand, this hour to remove Donald Trump's name after a federal judge ruled last week, you may remember, that it was added to the center illegally. The center's general counsel advised staff in a memo Thursday this week to immediately begin scrubbing Mr. Trump's name from office materials, restoring the venue's historic title, the John F. Kennedy Center for the Performing Arts, or simply the Kennedy Center. Washington Post reporter Jonathan Edwards this morning reports the changes include everything from internal communications to public-facing branding.
11: Removing Trump's name from certain materials happens immediately, from email signatures, letterhead, other documents, voicemails. For other more concrete, bigger items, they have until next Friday, so 8 days, which is the deadline set by the federal judge who ordered this to happen. Those things are like signs, brochures, the website. Employees have until June 12th to make that happen.
2: The center has not said when or whether Trump's name will be removed from the building's exterior facade. Center officials have said this week they're complying with the order while reviewing their legal options. Stay tuned. 12:32 on WTOP Friday morning. Water began flowing into the reflecting pool this week on the National Mall. Happened on Thursday. That comes after President Trump said work on the pool is complete now. It was cleaned and finished with a protective coat and the pool's bottom in a new color of blue that they call American flag blue. Our Nick Iannelli speaks with Alicia Fields, a reporter at The Hill, about the need for the maintenance.
17: I spoke with an Interior Department spokesperson who said that it's leaking over 1 million gallons of water per year. And so that's one of the reasons they wanted to ensure that the leaks were repaired. They also are going to be investing in an ozone nanobubbler filtration system. And they're also going to be using some of this money to make sure that the grounds are maintained.
18: You mentioned the cost of this project ended up being around $13 million. Where did that money come from?
17: So some of the money has been pooled from the National Park Service's visitation fee at more than 80 parks nationwide. There's also been other contributions from the Interior Department. They added about $6.2 million to the existing contract, which was signed at $6.9 million, totaling $13.1 million overall. So not sure how much of that comes from the National Park Service's visitation fees, but that is one of the areas that some of the money is being pulled from.
2: The Trump administration is looking to also build a new walkway that would connect the Lincoln Memorial to the Potomac River. Meantime, President Trump is making it official, announcing he'll take a starring role in the coming Washington rally marking America's 250th birthday. That announcement coming this week after several artists, as you well know, we reported on here, have backed out of earlier plans to perform at the Great American State Fair on the National Mall. The rally is set for June 24th at 7 p.m. The president says the lineup will include country singer Lee Greenwood, the U.S. Army Band, the Armed Forces Choir, the U.S. Marine Band, and the Joint Armed Forces Choir. Mr. Trump posted on social media, quote, "All we want is me and a few speakers and the greatest music ever played." President Trump facing growing pressure on another issue over the ongoing war with Iran. To update you this morning, as the fragile ceasefire shows signs of strain this hour. Despite new strikes raising concerns this week about escalation, Mr. Trump downplayed the fighting, suggesting limited attacks can still fall within the framework of the ceasefire. Donald Trump also said that he would be honored to meet the Iranian supreme leader if it was to make a deal to end this war. Meanwhile, Iran's leader has broken his silence.
10: "We have not seen him in person. We have not heard his voice. But he released a new statement that was read on Iranian state television emphasizing that Iran believes they are in the position of power. The malicious enemy has been defeated in its confrontation with the armed forces since it has received a decisive blow, both in military combat and in Iran's public squares and streets. It's experiencing a profound, significant humiliation."
2: On WTOP Friday morning, News Nation's Robert Sherman, 12:35 on WTOP. Now in a second major foreign policy break with President Trump, the House has this week passed a bill to aid Ukraine and sanction key segments of the Russian economy. That is despite Republican leaders warning the legislation will undermine negotiations designed to achieve a comparable but stronger result. Now, the legislation provides, we understand, more than $1 billion in security and construction aid and making another $8 billion in loans available for Ukraine's defense. Supporters forced action on the Ukraine bill by gathering at least 218 signatures on a discharge petition this week, which allows a majority of the House to effectively bypass the Republican leadership, which opposed the measure. WTOP at 12:36. President Trump announcing a new push this week to boost the U.S. coal industry. The administration on this plans apparently to spend nearly $700 million to support coal-fired power plants and expand coal exports, that is, as we hear from CBS News White House reporter Olivia Rinaldi this morning.
13: The big announcement today was that the president was going to be using wartime powers, the Defense Production Act, to increase the amount of coal that is mined and cleaned here in the United States. He's using the Defense Production Act, which is really a Cold War era statute, which helps the U.S. in times of need, particularly now as we're dealing with somewhat of an energy crisis because of the war in Iran. So essentially, the president is doing what he's calling bolstering clean, beautiful coal. That's something that the president has been saying numerous times, and it impacts a handful of states, including West Virginia, Maryland, Alaska, some of these places where we have seen these plants close previously. So that was the focus of the president today and this executive order that he signed. This is something he also promised to do when he was running on the campaign trail for president. So unsurprising that he would do it, but notable given the fact of the energy crisis really hanging over the United States right now.
2: CBS News White House reporter Olivia Rinaldi on WTOP Friday morning, where the time now is 12:37.
14: ABC News, I'm Dave Packer. President Trump now accusing four GOP congressmen of grandstanding, calling their actions unpatriotic after they helped pass a war powers resolution.
18: And he has said that this is going to complicate his efforts to reach a final agreement with Iran. He said that they know where things stand, and he is at this point in the final negotiations with Iran.
14: ABC's Karen Travers at the White House. Former Trump National Security Advisor and U.S. Ambassador to the U.N. John Bolton expected to plead guilty in his classified records case and will acknowledge he stored sensitive information in his personal diaries. He's agreed to pay a fine of $2.25 million and could face up to 5 years in prison. The New World screwworm is an invasive fly. It preys on livestock and can have major impacts on the beef industry. Secretary of Agriculture Brooke Rawlinson says the government is surging resources to South Texas, where it was spotted on a calf. This is ABC News.
9: If it's happening in the DMV, it's on WTOP.
3: Within the past year, several D.C. restaurants have closed their doors for good. Some owners are pointing to Initiative 82 as a big financial strain.
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2: It's Friday, June 5th. Thanks for taking the midnight hour ride with us. Glad you're in. 12:38 the time, to be exact. Traffic and weather on the 8th. And good morning, Friday, to Robert Workman in the WTOP Traffic Center.
4: Good morning, Dean. Beltway in Prince George's County. Road work overnight on the outer loop near 450 takes away your right lane. On the inner loop, traffic is moving again in Greenbelt from the BW Parkway heading down towards Annapolis Road. The State Highway Administration has been doing a couple of these temporary closures of all lanes. They came down 95 through Beltsville and did that. Now they just did one in Greenbelt. Takes about 5 or 10 minutes to do whatever it is that they need to do, and they're continuing their trip down on the inner loop of the Beltway. Be alert for that as you head down towards Forestville and Oxon Hill, because if they've stopped a couple of times, they may stop again. Over in Virginia, southbound on 395, only a single right lane open through the work zone from Glebe Road to Duke Street, and only one right lane open south on I-95, south of Quantico, down into Stafford County through that work zone. I'm Robert Workman, your next traffic report in 10 minutes.
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0: Average high for this time of year hovers just around 80 degrees. Today will be around 90 to 95 with a mix of sun and clouds. Partly cloudy overnight. Tomorrow, partly sunny. Better chance for showers and a few storms after sunset. Highs will be well into the 90s. Not quite as hot, but still humid on Sunday. Upper 80s to lower 90s. By Monday, we turn the corner. It's a little bit cooler, upper 70s to lower 80s. Lots of sunshine on Tuesday, around 80 to 85, and then we crank up the heat and humidity later next week. I'm 7 News meteorologist Steve Rudin in the First Alert Weather Center.
2: 75 degrees in our nation's capital at 1240. 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
5: With the government rolling out the latest jobs report on Friday, there's one part of the economy that's clearly adding positions, and that is healthcare. MarketWatch says hospitals, dentist offices, and elder care facilities have created 73% of all new jobs this year. Experts think the economy added 80,000 jobs in May, with unemployment staying at 4.3%. On Wall Street Thursday, the Dow Jones Industrial Average enjoyed its 15th record closing high for the year, thanks to solid gains by financial and healthcare stocks. The Dow Jones Industrial Average rose 874 points. The S&P 500 added 30. The NASDAQ surrendered 23. And Dunkin' is teaming up with Barbie. It's going to sell special pink drinks and merchandise starting next week. John Werdock, WTOP News.
2: Overseas this midnight hour, Asian stocks remain mixed, mainly lower. The Shanghai, the exception, up 18 points this check. The Hang Seng is down by 205, almost 206. The Nikkei is down by 956 points. Good morning. Welcome in. Glad you're with us here at WTOP.
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7: News happens here.
2: John Bolton, who served as National Security Advisor during President Trump's first term, has reached a tentative agreement this week, a plea deal, in a classified information case. CBS News legal reporter Katrina Kaufman following the story this morning.
22: What we've learned from sources is that John Bolton plans to plead guilty to one count of retaining classified national security information. We've also been told that he plans to pay $2.25 million as part of this plea. And we're expecting all of this to take place at a hearing on June 26th. But for a little context here, originally he was indicted on 18 counts of both retaining and transmitting classified national security information. So he is now agreeing to plead to one of those retention counts. And this was over communications that were sent from him to two relatives. The allegation is that it was also sent through unsecure means over AOL, over Google. This was all related to a book that John Bolton was writing. But we've also learned from sources that this plea deal, it doesn't allege any wrongdoing by Bolton in connection with the publication of that book. And also, he's not accused of taking home any classified information or of sharing it with the media or with any foreign adversaries. But our sources said that John Bolton does plan to take responsibility for what he did.
2: Bolton has argued he was treated unfairly and says the case was politically motivated. Stay tuned. After weeks of uncertainty here at home, hundreds of Montgomery County employees are now learning who's keeping their job and who isn't. The Board of Education approving recently a $3.7 billion budget.
1: Some jobs were saved from cuts. 27 college and career navigators and 18 school psychologists will keep their jobs. But 27 pupil personnel workers, 21 family engagement specialists, and 18 social workers will lose their spots under the Montgomery County School Board's $3.7 billion plan. The vote was 7 in favor, but one member, Rita Montoya, voted against the plan. She told a packed board hearing room, more should have been done to avoid the cuts.
8: Because I cannot look you, our community, in the eye and say that I feel that we've done that, I cannot support this budget.
1: Not all the positions being eliminated are filled by current staff. 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
2: 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Welcome in. Glad you're with us here at WTOP. I'm Dean Lane. 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
2: And with the movies this week, Power Ballads, a new comedy musical starring Paul Rudd and Nick Jonas.
24: You don't recognize it?
25: Should I?
24: Yeah, of course, yes, you should. That's my chorus and verse. I wrote that song.
25: When?
24: Wow. Danny Wilson.
28: You were great up there.
24: Come with me.
28: I could tell within 2 minutes of meeting you. You are not just some boy band guy.
24: And you are too good for that wedding band.
2: This morning, film critic Christian Choto with his review to let us know what it's all about.
29: This is from the director of Once and Begin Again in Sing Street, John Carney. He knows how to mix music and drama and comedy. He does it again here. Rudd plays a wedding singer whose song is stolen by a boy band member, that's Nick Jonas, and of course complications ensue. You know, it's the kind of film that doesn't quite go in the direction you think. It's not as farcical, not as slapsticky as you imagine, even as the trailer suggests. It's actually smarter than that, it's more thoughtful, and it's sweet and funny too. It just doesn't really take off. It's got such a great gimmick, a great idea. And of course, Paul Rudd can do no wrong on screen. So it's enjoyable. It's light. It's something different and breezy for the summertime. It just doesn't realize its full potential. So I enjoyed it. And I think if you've liked that filmmaker's other movies, you'll appreciate this one as well. But it's no one. So let's just put it that way.
30: Speaking of slapstick, the other new one is Scary Movie, which is a reboot of the comedy movie series from the 2000s. There were so many of these made, and then there was a big gap of time where there was nothing made, and now they're redoing that whole franchise or trying to bring the magic back, right? What did you think about that one?
29: Well, I think we should go back in hibernation because this franchise is stalled again. So disappointing. Yeah, you know, the Wayans family is back. They're trying to bring these outrageous, bawdy, crazy movies into the comedy theaters again. And
6: All the potential is there again, and it just doesn't work. This is really witless storytelling. I don't know if I laughed out loud once. Again, they're trying to parody recent horror films like Sinners and Weapons and things like that. That's fine. That's all well and good. The cast is back again, including Regina Hall and Anna Faris, so no problem there. It just isn't well written. You see these very talented people going through the motions. It feels strained. It feels forced. And then they bring in these hot button issues like pronouns and trans characters, and it's not even outrageous or crazy. It's just witless. It's such a disappointment.
30: And another problem that this franchise might have at the moment is when it was first getting started, it was spoofing movies like these, okay? Scream, I Know What You Did Last Summer, The Matrix, The Blair Witch Project, The Sixth Sense. These are all huge movies that everybody knows. Is it going to even spoof movies that people know these days? That would be a problem, I would think.
6: That's a great point. There's actually a long sequence involving the movie Ma. That was with Octavia Spencer. It was kind of a guilty pleasure. I don't know how many people saw that movie, but it's a key part of this film. So you're absolutely right. You know, I think the material is weaker in that regard. But listen, if you write something funny and clever and whimsical and goofy and crazy and outrageous, it's funny. This is just none of the above.
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4: Lanes are open downtown across the Anacostia and Potomac River bridges. Looks like there's some maintenance work in the northbound 3rd Street Tunnel heading up towards New York Avenue. Virginia Beltway, road work on the inner loop starting near 123 in Tysons and going up to the American Legion Bridge. Eventually, you're down to just a single right lane open through there. Up ahead, another work zone in Bethesda from Old Georgetown Road. Most of the way around to Georgia Avenue, two left lanes are blocked, so two lanes get you by to the right. Accident cleanup continues on River Road right inside the Beltway near Burdett Road. Follow police direction. North on 270, you're okay out towards Rockville and Gaithersburg. There's still accident investigation westbound on I-70 in Frederick before you get to Route 40 in Braddock Heights along the right side of the roadway. I'm Robert Workman, your next traffic report in 10 minutes.
0: A mix of sun and clouds later this afternoon. High temperatures around 90 to 95 degrees. Winds will be from the west at 5 to 10 miles per hour. Partly cloudy overnight. We're in the 60s to middle 70s by early tomorrow morning. Tomorrow, Saturday, 90 to 96 degrees. A better chance for showers and storms after sunset. I'm 7 News meteorologist Steve Rutten in the First Alert Weather Center.
2: 75 degrees in our nation's capital right now. And coming up this midnight hour Friday for you on WTOP.
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11: 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I'm Jimmy Alexander.
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13: meet Batman, Superman, and Wonder Woman at the Gaylord National. I'm Luke Lukert.
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2: There are new details Friday morning now on a plane that clipped a delivery truck on a highway as it landed at Newark Airport in New Jersey last month. Here now, ABC's Rhiannon Ray Ally.
1: Investigators say the pilots navigated three rapid runway changes as they descended in strong winds, eventually told to land at Newark's shortest runway. The first officer warning the captain the airspeed was slow, later saying, "You are still slow and a little low." The captain saying he heard a thump shortly before touchdown. Passengers deplaning normally, but that plane suffering substantial damage, a gash in the side of the fuselage.
2: In Texas, a teenager is facing the possibility of life in prison following a fatal stabbing at a track meet. The defendant in the case says it was self-defense, but prosecutors say it was murder, as we hear from ABC's Morgan Norwood this morning.
3: Carmelo Anthony, now 19, charged with first-degree murder and the stabbing death of 17-year-old fellow athlete Austin Metcalf after a confrontation at a track meet last year. Prosecutors called it a sneak surprise attack, showing the jury grainy surveillance of the bleachers where it all happened that rainy morning after Anthony sat under a tent belonging to Metcalf's team.
2: The Quad God, Northern Virginia Olympic figure skater, was the gold medal favorite, actually, in the men's single skating event, entering 2026 in the Winter Olympics. But you'll remember, he actually shocked many when he fell twice on the ice and finished in eighth place. However, he did win gold in the team competition later on. WTOP's Jimmy Alexander tells us the Olympian spent the day at Fort DuPont Ice Arena talking with the students from C.W. Harris Elementary.
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4: We have a fairy tale run through the French Open women's draw as Maya Hawalinska will play for a Grand Slam title on Saturday after becoming the first qualifier to reach the final at Roland Garros and only the second in the Open era to reach the final of a Grand Slam, joining Chris Evert in 1973. Hawalinska has already overcome depression and a hiatus from tennis to take care of her mental health. Now we'll see if she can further the heartwarming story with a win over Russian teenager Mira Andreeva on Saturday in the final at Roland Garros. No Nationals until late Friday night in Arizona, but the Orioles won the getaway rubber match in Boston 8-2, basically winning with a six-run first inning to match their season high for runs scored in a single frame. Trevor Rogers, the recipient of all that run support, pitched a solid 5 2/3 innings for his first win since April Fool's Day. The NBA had a busy day of investigations between the first two games of the finals. The fan in San Antonio who ran onto the courts to grab a selfie with Victor Wembanyama during the fourth quarter, arrested and given a lifetime ban from all NBA arenas. All that to get a side of your face with the middle of Wemby's jersey. And on the other side, the league is reportedly looking into an interaction between Jalen Brunson and fans sitting courtside in the fourth quarter of Game 1. Game 2, of course, Friday night with, we'll see how much of the same fanfare. Rob Woodfork, WTOP Sports.
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3: 12:58 to Robert Workman in the WTOP Traffic Center.
10: Road work continues inner loop of the Beltway through Tyson's from 123 all the way through McLean and up to the American Legion Bridge. Left and center lanes are blocked, just one right lane open through there. Two left lanes blocked up ahead at another work zone between Old Georgetown Road and Connecticut Avenue. Also still have accident investigation on River Road right inside the Beltway. Watch for police direction near Burdett Road. 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I'm Robert Workman, your next traffic report in 10 minutes.
11: Average high for this time of year hovers just around 80 degrees. Today will be around 90 to 95 with a mix of sun and clouds. Partly cloudy overnight. Tomorrow, partly sunny. Better chance for showers and a few storms after sunset. Highs will be well into the 90s. Not quite as hot, but still humid on Sunday. Upper 80s to lower 90s. By Monday, we turn the corner. It's a little bit cooler. Upper 70s to lower 80s. Lots of sunshine on Tuesday, around 80 to 85. And then we crank up the heat and humidity later next week. I'm 7 News meteorologist Steve Rudin in the First Alert Weather Center.
3: 75 degrees in our nation's capital at 12:59.
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3: Good Friday morning, June 5th. Welcome. I'm Dean Lane. Coming up this 1 a.m. hour on WTOP, the Kennedy Center telling staff to start taking down President Trump's name
13: from everything.
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0: I'm Mike Murillo.
2: Montgomery County School Board okays a budget that eliminates hundreds of positions. I'm Kate Ryan.
3: Wall Street ended mixed at the closing bell. The Dow picked up 874 points Thursday. The Nasdaq was down 23. Asian stocks mixed, mainly lower this morning. Where the time now is 1 o'clock.
4: From ABC News, I'm Dave Packer. The Texas State Health Department urging doctors to be on the lookout for potential New World screwworm cases in humans, especially if they've been in contact with cattle infected with the pest. This while noting there has been no known human-to-human spread yet. The U.S. Agriculture Secretary confirming the parasite's been detected in Texas, but Secretary Brooke Rollins asserts,
5: the food supply is not compromised at all. This is not a disease. It is not a virus. It is simply an insect that lands in a wound and lays eggs that like to eat the flesh around the wound.
4: Concerned that this will drive the price of beef higher. President Trump looking to reassure skeptical Republicans, pushing back on his latest picks for key positions. The president said housing official Bill Pulte will not be the permanent director of national intelligence. He has little, if any, experience in intelligence. But Trump says, as acting DNI, Pulte may, quote, find out some things about rigged elections. And Trump's plan to name Todd Blanche as attorney general, also facing an uphill battle.
6: In addition to facing tough questions about January 6th, Todd Blanche will also have to answer for the Justice Department's handling of the Epstein files. Former Attorney General Pam Bondi on the Hill last week told lawmakers that Blanche was the one in charge of the process and the entire release of the Epstein files.
4: ABC's Mary Bruce in the House.
7: The ayes are 226, the nays are 195. The bill is passed, and without objection, the motion to reconsider is laid upon the table.
4: 18 Republicans, nearly all Democrats, voted to pass a bill to provide nearly $2 billion in aid to Ukraine and sanction key segments of the Russian economy. A deadly shooting in Northern California, leaving three people wounded and an 18-year-old dead in the parking lot of a high school at a graduation ceremony. Police say there's no ongoing threat and they are following up on leads. 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
3: WTOP at 103. Good Friday morning, June 5th, 2026. Welcome in for the 1 a.m. hour. Partly cloudy, 58 to 66. Daybreak low, according to Steve. Sunny to partly cloudy later this Friday in the 90s, 90 to 95. 75 degrees in Washington right now. Good morning to you. I'm Dean Lane. Thanks for taking us along for the ride. President Trump's name is where we start, now being removed as we speak from the Kennedy Center and from nearly everything associated with it. A memo obtained this week by the Washington Post shows that staff members have been directed now to strip references from signs, brochures, the website, and any other materials by the date of June 12th, with immediate changes ordered for email signatures and letterhead. Employees are being told to return all branding to the John F. Kennedy Center for the Performing Arts, or simply the Kennedy Center. Washington Post reporter Jonathan Edwards.
10: The ID cards really stood out to me. These are not public facing. These are just the employee ID badges that you would take to and from work. Leave no stone unturned. The general counsel's office seems to be saying, hey, even those, we need to remake them. We need to get Trump's name off of it. And they had a catch-all. If they missed anything, they told employees, hey, if you see other instances where the Trump Kennedy Center name is being used, but it's not listed in the 1.5-page table that they have in this document, send us a message to this email address. So they're trying to scrub every nook and cranny.
3: Federal judge ruled last week, you may remember, that the Kennedy Center's board overstepped its authority when it voted to add President Trump's name to the building in the first place. Stay tuned. WTOP now at 104. The reflecting pool in the National Mall is starting to fill again this week after the president announced work to seal it and paint it American flag blue is now complete. WTOP's Mike Murillo.
0: As the water flows in, looking here from the Lincoln Memorial, you can see a clear reflection of the Washington Monument and even the flags around it. Jordan Claudio from Las Vegas stopped to take a look.
1: I know there's some chatter online that it was going to be looking like a swimming pool, but I mean, it's very reflective. And it's more clear than it was before, at least the little water that I can see.
0: David Harper of Arlington also paused to take a picture.
11: It looks beautiful. I like it.
0: Now, the pool's painting sparked controversy, including a lawsuit which claimed the proper reviews were not done before the process began. And not all here were complimentary. Michaela Lehman from Ohio.
12: Well, what are your thoughts as you look at it for the first time?
13: Disappointing.
0: The filling of the pool will take several days. At the reflecting pool along the National Mall, Mike Murillo, WTOP News.
3: WTOP News Time 105. The president is continuing to leave his mark on D.C. During an Oval Office meeting event on Thursday, he announced another project that would reshape part of the city. The president says he wants to build a new promenade that connects the Lincoln Memorial to the Potomac River. Interior Secretary Doug Burgum says the promenade was part of the National Mall's original plans.
14: People come from around the world. They don't know that 100 yards away is the beautiful Potomac River, which was part of the original plan. And now they'd be able to walk around the Lincoln Memorial, walk on a pedestrian bridge over the first highway, walk over the next one, and right down to the water.
3: The president says the new walkway could be called the Trump Promenade. Stay tuned. WTOP at 106, a controversial vote Thursday in Maryland's largest school system here at home. The Montgomery County Board of Education approving a $3.7 billion budget, one that saves some jobs and cuts hundreds.
2: The Montgomery County Board of Education voted to approve the operating budget that eliminates 415 positions to close a $36 million gap. Board President Grace Rivera-Oven was tearful as she addressed the crowd.
15: We must manage our resources as what they were giving to us. And we simply just, we cannot spend money that we do not have.
2: The vote came after public comment, including staffers like Ayana Mencinares, a social worker who told the board that students have more needs than ever, from suicidal thoughts to trauma and depression.
16: Today's vote is not about what MCPS can afford. It is about what MCPS is willing to risk.
2: Encinaris holds one of the 43 jobs slated for cuts. A number of cuts affect vacant positions, security assistants, for example, that would have been hired if the county council had fully funded the school system's budget request. Kate Ryan, WTOP News.
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3: Traffic and weather on the 8th, and when it breaks, good Friday morning to Robert Workman in the WTOP Traffic Center.
21: Good morning, Dean. Plenty of road work out there waiting for you. Southbound on 395. Left and center lanes blocked from Glebe Road pretty much all the way down to Duke Street. It gets a little busy down at that lower end of the work zone as you've got the on-ramps to contend with as you head past Seminary Road and Duke Street. You're okay across the Beltway onto 95, but there's road work further down on 95 on the other side of Quantico, and only one right lane is open through there. That's pretty busy at this hour. Down past 610 towards Courthouse Road. Northbound, you're in good shape up across the Purple Heart Bridge, headed for Springfield. Inner loop of the Beltway, there's road work beginning in Tyson's near 123. Left and center lanes blocked, just one right lane open as you head for the American Legion Bridge. Also working along the left side on the loop through Bethesda between Old Georgetown Road and George Avenue. And on the outer loop in Prince George's County at 450, there in the right lane. 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I'm Robert Workman, your next traffic report in 10 minutes.
3: Steve Rudin has a look at that forecast for us this very early Friday morning.
22: High temperatures later this afternoon, well into the 90s with a mix of sun and clouds. It stays warm and humid this evening into the overnight with wake-up temperatures tomorrow morning in the upper 60s to middle 70s. Tomorrow, most of the wet weather should hold off until after sunset. That's going to bring us our best chance for showers and a few thunderstorms. But ahead of that, we'll see temperatures around 90 to 96 degrees. A few lingering showers on Sunday, upper 80s to lower 90s. We're in around 80 degrees on Monday and 80 to 85 by Tuesday. I'm 7 News meteorologist Steve Rudin in the First Alert Weather Center.
3: 65 DuPont Circle, 60 Germantown, 66 Annandale this check, 74 dropping a couple outside the WTOP studios. Traffic and weather brought to you this Friday morning in the 1 a.m. hour by Long Fence. 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Where, of course, we bring you money news at 10 and 40. Here's John.
5: You don't hear this every day. Apple is about to close 3 stores, including a store at Towson Town Center. The other stores are in California and Connecticut. The final day for all 3 stores is June 20th. The Towson store will close its doors officially at 8 p.m. that day. Apple blames the declining quality of the shopping malls where the stores are located. Another record close for the blue chips Thursday, the 15th record closing high for the year. The Dow Jones Industrial Average soared 874 points, posting a 1.7% gain. The S&P 500 added 30, the NASDAQ lost 23. And the number of people who filed for unemployment benefits rose last week. They jumped to 225,000. We get the big employment report for the month of May Friday. John Werdock, WTOP News.
3: Overseas this 1 a.m. hour on your Friday morning. Asian stocks remain mixed, mainly lower as they have been this morning. The Shanghai, the exception, up 18 points this check. The Hang Seng is down by 205, almost 206 points. The Nikkei is down 729 and some change. Good morning. Glad you're with us. 111 on WTOP.
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3: Good Friday morning, June 5th. Thanks for taking the ride with us this early 1 a.m. hour. Welcome in. If you're just joining us, it's partly cloudy out there this overnight early morning, 58 to 66. The daybreak low predicted by Steve Rudin. And then sunny to partly cloudy later this Friday, making your plans. Still warm, though, 90 to 95. We're at 74 in Washington right now. Good morning. I'm Dean Lane. 1:14 the time on WTOP.
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3: The Lincoln Memorial Reflecting Pool is set to be refilled over the next few days. A court filing shows work to resurface the pool wrapped up Wednesday, and it could be completely refilled, we're told, as soon as Sunday by the end of the weekend. The pool was cleaned and finished with a protective coat and is now American flag blue at the bottom. WTOP talks about the project with Ashley Fields, a reporter with The Hill.
28: So when President Trump first announced this in April, here's how he framed it.
29: The pricing was coming in over the years, but it came in sort of recently that it was going to cost $301 million to fix it. It was going to take 3.5 years. Our job will take 1 week. It will cost about $1.5 million.
28: The project has changed quite a bit from then.
0: As you mentioned, the project started out costing about $1 million as projected by the Trump administration, by President Trump himself. And then that quickly ballooned by $11.3 million, totaling $13.1 million for the project. These are not just efforts to repaint the reflecting pool, but also to ensure that it's waterproof at the bottom and to mend leaking joints.
29: Over the years as a developer, I've probably built more than 100 swimming pools.
0: There have also been some concerns with the Trump administration and Interior Department using a no-bid contract to use a Virginia firm named Atlantic Industrial Coatings to do the renovations to this project.
29: He said, "What color would you like, sir?" I said, "Well, what about turquoise, like in the Bahamas?" He said, "Well, this is Washington, sir. We can give you turquoise, but why don't you try, like, we have a color. It's called American flag blue." I said, "That's the color I like."
28: There have been so many fake and AI-generated images of the reflecting pool over the past several weeks, showing it either looking exactly like a swimming pool or showing it much wider than it actually is in real life with a dark blue color. We'll have to go see for ourselves how it looks in person, actually, and not rely on images on social media. But what we know for sure is that it is a different color.
0: That's right. The president wanted it to be painted American flag blue. This is actually something that sparked a lawsuit by a local nonprofit. They're accusing the president of not having the authority to undertake this project without permission from Congress. But President Trump and his administration has maintained that grounds and land owned by the Interior Department is not subject to that oversight.
29: It's filthy dirty. It's the water's disgusting looking. It's not representative of the country.
28: President Trump said the reflecting pool was in really bad shape. What do we know about the condition of that landmark?
0: The reflecting pool actually underwent renovations under the Obama administration, both in 2010 and 2012. I spoke with an Interior Department spokesperson who said that it's leaking over 1 million gallons of water per year. And so that's one of the reasons they wanted to ensure that the leaks were repaired. They also are going to be investing in an ozone nanobubbler filtration system. And they're also going to be using some of this money to make sure that the grounds are maintained.
28: You mentioned the cost of this project ended up being around $13 million. Where did that money come from?
0: So some of the money has been pooled from the National Park Service's visitation fee at more than 80 parks nationwide. And there's also been other contributions from the Interior Department. They added about $6.2 million to the existing contract, which was signed at $6.9 million, totaling $13.1 million overall. So not sure how much of that comes from the National Park Service's visitation fees, but that is one of the areas that some of the money is being pulled from.
28: The Trump administration has done a lot of different things in D.C. over the past year, but now it's in a water phase. You got the reflecting pool and all these fountains around D.C. too.
0: This is not the only place where we're starting to see water flow. A Columbus Circle outside of Union Station is one of the newest renovation projects completed by the Trump administration. And also, when you see Meridian Hill or Malcolm X Park, the water has begun flowing there again, too, which is under federal authority or control.
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21: Montgomery County construction on 29 Columbia Pike in both directions between Randolph Road and White Oak around Stewart Lane. The right lane is tied up in each direction through there overnight. Outer loop of the Beltway looks okay from College Park through Silver Spring. They're working on the inner loop as you head through Bethesda from Old Georgetown Road towards Georgia Avenue. Two left lanes are taken away. Accident cleanup and investigation right inside the Beltway on River Road at Burdett Road. Follow police direction there. And they're still investigating the serious crash from last night out towards Frederick, westbound on I-70. As you approach Braddock Heights, you'll see the police on the scene there. It looks like they will let you get by over to the far left. Eastbound, your lanes are open. I'm Robert Workman, your next traffic report in 10 minutes.
3: Let's check that forecast with Steve now this morning on WTOP Friday.
22: Hot and somewhat humid later this afternoon. High temperatures today, 90 to 95 degrees, well above normal for this time of year. Now, tomorrow it's going to be a little bit hotter and a better chance for showers and thunderstorms, but those will occur after sunset. High 90 to 96 degrees. It will be slightly cooler on Sunday, upper 80s to lower 90s. A few lingering showers possible during the afternoon, but shouldn't amount to a whole lot. Most models are trending on the drier side, upper 70s to lower 80s on Monday. I'm 7 News meteorologist Steve Rudin in the First Alert Weather Center.
3: Right now, we're at 74 degrees in our nation's capital. Coming right up, this 1 a.m. hour Friday on WTOP for you.
1: A last-minute court defeat for the husband convicted in the Au Pair Affair murders trial in Fairfax. I'm Neil Augenstein.
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3: Word this Friday morning that former Trump National Security Advisor and U.S. Ambassador to the U.N. John Bolton is apparently now expected to plead guilty in his classified records case. Bolton has been an outspoken critic, as you know, of the president's. ABC News Chief Justice Correspondent Pierre Thomas reports on that from Washington.
11: Sources tell us Bolton will plead guilty to one count of illegal retention of national security information and will acknowledge he stored sensitive information in his personal diaries. He's agreed to pay a fine of $2.25 million and could face up to 5 years in prison. Bolton has been an unsparing critic of the president.
12: I don't think he's fit for office.
11: President Trump himself was charged with mishandling classified information when he left office. That case later dismissed.
3: The last-minute attempt to set aside guilty verdicts locally by the Fairfax County husband convicted of murdering his wife and another victim in the so-called Au Pair Affair case has been denied. WTOP's Neil Augenstein was in the Fairfax County courtroom this week.
1: Human Circuit Court, the lawyer for Brendan Banfield, argued his client's constitutional rights to due process were violated and that au pair Juliana Perez-Magalhaes lied when she answered, "I don't know," to several defense questions during cross-examination. Chief Judge Penny Azcarate disagreed and denied the motion to set aside the verdict. Banfield will be sentenced here tomorrow morning, facing two counts of aggravated murder in the deaths of Christine Banfield and Joseph Ryan. Each count carries a mandatory sentence of life in prison. In Fairfax, Neil Augenstein, WTOP News.
3: 4th of July celebrations have not always been as elaborate as they are these days. WTOP's Gigi Barnett's been looking into this and how past presidents marked the nation's biggest anniversary.
7: For the country's 20th anniversary, then-President Gerald Ford launched tall ships and massive fireworks and welcomed a visit from Great Britain's Queen Elizabeth. It was a big bash. But just 50 years earlier, Calvin Coolidge wanted fewer parades and less pomp. Presidential historian Craig Shirley explains why.
13: It really wasn't a style. A coin was cast with Coolidge's image on it. By comparison, it was pretty tame.
7: Go back 50 more years, Ulysses S. Grant, and that event was low-key as the nation was still recovering from the Civil War. But Shirley says the most memorable 4th of July most likely came during Andrew Jackson's presidency when cheese was on the menu.
13: And of course, spilled it all over the floor, and the White House actually reeked for months thereafter.
7: Gigi Barnett, WTOP News.
3: And get ready to add a new presidential museum to your travel list. It'll involve a trip to the Windy City of Chicago.
14: Barack Obama's presidential center will open to the public on Juneteenth, and his influence runs deep.
30: At the Obama Presidential Center Museum, exhibits explore the fullness of the American story.
14: In a video played at a media preview, Obama highlighted the center's location, Chicago's South Side.
30: This is the place Michelle was born and raised. It's where I got a start as a community organizer.
14: It's a roughly $850 million project spread over some 20 acres.
30: You'll be able to walk through a full-scale replica of the Oval Office.
14: But it's not just about recreations or artifacts.
2: He wanted it to be a living, breathing, engaging location.
14: Obama Foundation CEO Valerie Jarrett says it includes things important to the ex-president, like a library, a basketball court, a picnic area with grills.
2: Where people from across the street or around the world would feel welcome, would feel safe.
14: I'm Sagar Meghani.
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5: 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It was the busiest Memorial Day holiday for travel on record. So does that mean full speed ahead and a robust summer travel season? Not necessarily. Most of the folks traveling over Memorial Day by plane made their airline reservations months earlier when fares were considerably lower. And for road trips, they planned well before gas prices spiked and then decided to travel anyway. The key is to look at forward bookings for July 4th and Labor Day holidays. They're very soft, as Americans seem to be holding back on future travel plans. 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I'm Peter Greenberg, and this is today's Worldwide Travel Minute.
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6: Maja Hawalyńska is in the midst of a historic and career-altering run at the French Open, becoming just the second qualifier to reach a Grand Slam singles final in the Open era. And beyond the tennis, she's made life-changing money as well. $1.6 million so far, which is nearly double her career earnings to date. But that money doesn't come until after the tournament. So amid concerns over affording a hotel this deep into the draw, a company in her native Poland stepped in to pay for the rest of her hotel fees. So a great run by Hawalyńska, who plays for a Grand Slam title on Saturday. While the Nationals enjoyed a day off, the Orioles enjoyed an 8-2 win in Boston to take the three-game series at Fenway Park. The O's would tie a season high with six runs scored in the first inning, making Trevor Rogers a winner on the mound for the first time in over 2 months. Former Oriole Manny Machado vented his frustration over the Padres' MLB worst scoring and losing skid of five straight games in nine of the last 10, going as far as to say, "They're playing like dog excrement." As the Stanley Cup Finals shifts to Vegas, Formula One will continue to shift gears in Sin City after signing a 10-year extension at Las Vegas Grand Prix until 2037. Rob Woodfork, WTOP Sports.
3: All right, thanks, Rob. As always, 127, an update on traffic and weather for you a minute away, Friday morning on WTOP.
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3: Traffic and weather on WTOP.
21: Beltway construction, Prince George's County, outer loop just past 450 Annapolis Road. You'll see the barrels and the arrow board in the right lane. They temporarily stopped all traffic about a mile or so further down the road on the way over towards Greenbelt. That's sort of an emergency roadwork crew that stops all traffic for 5 or 10 minutes, does what they need to do, and they move on. They've worked on the inner loop, now they've worked on the outer loop in Greenbelt. On the inner loop of the Beltway, coming up through Tyson's, roadwork blocks the left and center lanes. Pretty straightforward, just one right lane open as you head up towards the American Legion Bridge and beyond. There, they're working in Bethesda in the two left lanes from Old Georgetown Road heading past Connecticut Avenue. I'm Robert Workman, your next traffic report in 10 minutes.
3: Let's check that forecast now with Steve this early Friday morning on WTOP.
0: Plenty of sunshine and heat to enjoy on this Friday. Daytime highs anywhere from 90 to 95 degrees with winds from the west at 5 to 10 miles per hour. It stays hot and somewhat humid tomorrow. A better chance for showers and storms after sunset on your Saturday. High temperatures will be in the lower to middle 90s. A little bit cooler on Sunday, upper 80s to lower 90s. And by Monday, it's going to feel a whole lot better. Not as humid, upper 70s to lower 80s. But by late next week, heat index values may surpass 100. I'm 7 News meteorologist Steve Rudin in the First Alert Weather Center.
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3: Good Friday morning, June 5th, 2026. We do indeed thank you for taking us along for the 1 a.m. hour ride. Glad you're in. Welcome. I'm Dean Lane. Tariq King is our producer. Top stories we're following this half hour on WTOP. Begin the ride updating you on President Trump's name now being removed officially from the Kennedy Center and from nearly everything else associated with it. A memo obtained this week by the Washington Post shows staff members have been directed now to strip references from signs, brochures, the website, and any other materials by June 12th this month, with immediate changes ordered right now for email signatures and letterhead to change. Employees are also being told to return all branding to the John F. Kennedy Center for the Performing Arts or simply the Kennedy Center. Washington Post reporter Jonathan Edwards.
18: The ID cards really stood out to me. These are not public facing. These are just the employee ID badges that you would take to and from work. Leave no stone unturned. The general counsel's office seems to be saying, hey, even those, we need to remake them. We need to get Trump's name off of it. And they had a catch-all. If they missed anything, they told employees, hey, if you see other instances where the Trump Kennedy Center name is being used, but it's not listed in the 1.5-page table that they have in this document, send us a message to this email address. So they're trying to scrub every nook and cranny.
3: A federal judge ruled last week, you may remember, as we reported here on WTOP, that the Kennedy Center's board overstepped its authority, they say, when it voted to add President Trump's name to the building in the first place. WTOP at 133. Water has begun flowing now into the reflecting pool in the National Mall, started on Thursday. That comes after President Donald Trump said that the work on the pool is complete now. It was cleaned and finished with a protective coat, and the pool's bottom is now an American flag blue. Ashley Fields, a reporter at The Hill, says this project is just the latest of Mr. Trump's efforts to renovate D.C.
19: This is not the only place where we're starting to see water flow. A Columbus Circle outside of Union Station is one of the newest renovation projects completed by the Trump administration. And also, when you see Meridian Hill or Malcolm X Park, the water has begun flowing there again, too, which is under federal authority or control.
3: The Trump administration is also looking to build a new walkway, we're told, that would connect the Lincoln Memorial to the Potomac River. Stay tuned. WTOP News Time, 133. President Trump is making it official now this weekend, announcing he'll take a starring role at a Washington rally marking America's 250th birthday, which is just right around the corner. The move comes after several artists, as you know, we reported here, backed out earlier plans to perform at the Great American State Fair on the National Mall. The president says the rally lineup will include country singer Lee Greenwood, the U.S. Army Band, the Armed Forces Choir, the U.S. Marine Band, and the Joint Armed Forces Choir. Mr. Trump posted on social media, quote, "All we want is you, me, and a few speakers, and the greatest music ever played," end quote. The rally is set for June 24th at 7 in the evening. President Trump is facing growing pressure now as we update you over the ongoing war with Iran, as the fragile ceasefire shows signs of strain this morning, we're told. Despite new strikes raising concerns about escalation, Mr. Trump downplayed the fighting, suggesting limited attacks can still fall within a ceasefire. Though there are signs of concern among Republicans here about this, including Wednesday's vote in the House for a war powers resolution aimed at halting military action against Iran. ABC News senior political correspondent Rachel Scott this morning.
8: On this vote, the yeas are 215 and the nays are 208.
10: Four Republicans joining Democrats to support a war powers resolution requiring the president to withdraw U.S. forces in Iran unless Congress approves military action. While the measure is an uphill battle, it's a sign of the growing fractures within the president's own party over his handling of the war. 14 weeks into the conflict, the president says it isn't a big deal.
11: Some people call it war, some people call it a military. It's not a big thing for us.
10: But privately, the president has been fighting to keep the negotiations alive, even admitting he had a tense phone call with Israeli Prime Minister Benjamin Netanyahu over Israel's massive incursion into Lebanon. Israel and Lebanon agreeing to renew their ceasefire as part of U.S.-led negotiations. But in a sign of how difficult that ceasefire could be, attacks continued, Hezbollah firing rockets, Israel striking several locations in southern Lebanon, and the U.S. and Iran also still trading fire. Iran launching a barrage of missiles and drones at U.S. allies in the Gulf. Smoke billowing from the airport in Kuwait. People running in panic, dozens injured, one person killed. Iran claims the attack was in response to U.S. strikes on Iranian targets in the region.
12: So in the Oval Office, the president was asked if the ceasefire with Iran still holds, given all of those attacks. The president said that in his view in the Middle East, a ceasefire means more moderate shooting.
3: ABC News senior political correspondent Rachel Scott.
20: ABC News, I'm Dave Packer. The Texas State Health Department urging doctors to be on the lookout for potential New World screwworm cases in humans, especially if they've been in contact with cattle infected with the pest. This while noting there has been no known human-to-human spread yet. President Trump's plan to name Todd Blanche as Attorney General permanently is facing an uphill battle in the Senate, with both Democrats and some Republicans skeptical.
12: In addition to facing tough questions about January 6th, Todd Blanche will also have to answer for the Justice Department's handling of the Epstein files. Former Attorney General Pam Bondi on the Hill last week told lawmakers that Blanche was the one in charge of the process and the entire release of the Epstein files.
20: ABC News Chief White House Correspondent Mary Bruce. 18 House Republicans and nearly all Democrats voted to pass a bill to provide nearly $2 billion in aid to Ukraine and sanction key segments of the Russian economy. This is ABC News.
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3: 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Traffic and weather on the 8s. To Robert Workman first in the WTOP Traffic Center this morning.
21: Road work in Virginia, Dean, southbound on 395, starting near Glebe Road, going all the way down to Duke Street. Just one right lane open through there. Gets a little busy. Southbound on 95, you're okay going down as far as Dale City, but on the other side of Quantico, there's more road work. And that's got the left and center lanes blocked. Just one right lane open through there. A lot more truck traffic at this hour, so it's pretty busy on the way down past 610 towards Courthouse Road in Stafford County. Northbound, your lanes are open all the way up. Wilson Bridge looks okay in both directions. Outer loop of the Beltway, road work at 450 in Prince George's County is in the right lane. They did a temporary stoppage for some emergency work up ahead between 450 and the BW Parkway, but those lanes are now available as you head around through Greenbelt. I'm Robert Workman, your next traffic report in 10 minutes.
3: 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Here now, 7 News First Alert meteorologist Steve Rudin with a look at that forecast as we get ever so close to the weekend.
0: Average high for this time of year hovers just around 80 degrees. Today will be around 90 to 95 with a mix of sun and clouds. Partly cloudy overnight. Tomorrow, partly sunny. Better chance for showers and a few storms after sunset. Highs will be well into the 90s. Not quite as hot, but still humid on Sunday. Upper 80s to lower 90s. By Monday, we turn the corner. It's a little bit cooler. Upper 70s to lower 80s. Lots of sunshine on Tuesday around 80 to 85, and then we crank up the heat and humidity later next week. I'm 7 News meteorologist Steve Rudin in the First Alert Weather Center.
3: We're at 73 degrees in Washington right now.
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24: Here's a news flash for you. 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
25: And it's all over the map. So that's where WTOP reporters are. Beltsville to Burke.
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3: WTOP at 1:40 on your Friday morning. We're, of course, here at WTOP. We bring you money news at 10 and 40. Here's John.
1: After the blue chips record rally on Thursday, investors are now waiting for the latest report from the job front. The government is releasing the May jobs report Friday morning. Experts think the economy added 80,000 jobs, with unemployment staying at 4.3%. As for that stock rally, the blue chips surged to a new record on Thursday, fueled by financial stocks and healthcare stocks. Boeing also played a role. The Arlington blue chip popped 3% as defense stocks gained ground Thursday. At the closing bell, the Dow Jones Industrial Average jumped 874 points Thursday. That was a 1.7% gain. The blue chips have now had 15 record closing highs this year. The S&P 500 added 30. The NASDAQ slipped 23. John Werdock, WTOP News.
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24: News happens here.
3: President Donald Trump is this week teasing plans for that Trump arch between Arlington National Cemetery and the Lincoln Memorial.
7: One of President Trump's latest projects in the nation's capital is a 250-foot tall arch, more than twice as tall as the Lincoln Memorial. So far, the president's allies sitting on the Commission of Fine Arts and the National Capital Planning Commission are on board, signing off on these plans for the structure with its gold statues and observation deck.
13: The views back at the city from the top of the arch would be amazing.
7: The triumphal arch would go right here in this traffic circle between the Lincoln Memorial and Arlington National Cemetery. But like many of the president's construction plans, it's facing pushback in the form of lawsuits and legislation.
14: It'll just be huge. It's also going to be a traffic nightmare.
7: Virginia Democratic Representative Don Beyer's district includes Arlington National Cemetery.
14: There are tens of thousands of men and women buried there who served our country nobly.
7: That includes his father and grandfather, buried alongside their spouses and Beyer's sister.
14: We're always telling stories about the crazy, wonderful things they did and how they made us feel. But then it's also, you know, we're sad. We lose people. You know, the whole notion that grief is the price of love.
7: He's among those opposed to the arch changing the cemetery's iconic view of the Lincoln Memorial and is trying to stop the construction with a new bill.
14: The notion that we would somehow sacrilegiously put this huge monument to some president's ego was just inappropriate.
7: If fully approved, it's unclear exactly how long construction on the arch would take.
3: In other news, word that a pest that could have a devastating effect on livestock has reached the U.S.
23: The Texas Health Department is urging doctors around the state to be on the lookout for potential cases of New World screwworm. It's a parasitic fly that primarily infests livestock, but on rare occasions, people. Texas just confirmed its first case in decades, found in a three-week-old calf near the southern border. Health officials stress that no human cases have been reported so far and that the risk to the public remains low. Yuri Benajad, ABC News, New York.
3: Let's talk politics. Elections on WTOP. Votes are still being counted out west from Tuesday's primary in California. President Donald Trump, meantime, claims something may be wrong here, but state leaders say the process is actually unfolding exactly as it's designed to do.
4: President Trump says Democrats are trying to steal the vote here in California, even though in both the governor's race and mayor's race in L.A., Republicans are among the leaders right now. He says a U.S. attorney will investigate. The president saying
5: they found a lot of mail-in ballots last night, shockingly.
4: But California did not just find a lot of mail-in ballots. They are ballots that are legally arriving that were mailed in. It was known for a while Republicans voted in greater numbers earlier, and the earlier results would favor Republicans. Democrats voted later, and so it's expected as more ballots arrive via the mail that Democrats will likely see gains in the coming days. Alex Stone, ABC News, Los Angeles.
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3: Could gas prices be going up again? Oil industry leaders are warning this week the Trump administration that a disruption in global crude supplies could send energy prices sharply higher in just the coming weeks. Executives say this morning the situation is tied to the ongoing closure of the Strait of Hormuz following U.S. and Israeli strikes that began on Iran 3 months ago. It has severely limited oil shipments from the Middle East. Companies have been tapping stored supplies to make up the difference, but we understand those reserves are now beginning to run low. One executive says the industry has raised concerns at the highest levels of government, warning the U.S. could be hitting tank bottom by mid to late June. Flesh this out, we turn to James Baikalis, is an oil gas reporter for Politico, to get his take on this situation.
17: The industry is very concerned about this inventory situation. You know, prices were expected to jump when the war began, and some analysts were projecting we'd have, you know, $200 oil by now. That obviously hasn't happened, but one of the main reasons for that is the inventories that were built up prior to the war beginning. And like you said, those inventories are starting to get to critically low levels. You know, inventories are not necessarily just one big stockpile. They are all over the world. And so some regions are starting to hit tank bottom, and some might get there in the coming weeks.
26: Now, the White House is saying, hey, there's no supply problem here. So what's the disconnect here between what industry leaders are saying and what the administration believes?
17: Yeah, the administration has emphasized their efforts to bring more supplies online. U.S. oil production is indeed at record levels, and they've brought on some new supplies from Venezuela and waived the Jones Act, which allows foreign flag tankers to move supply between U.S. ports. So that all of that unlocks more supply. But prices of oil are set on a global level. So, you know, when inventories are starting to run down in, say, Europe and Asia, that could ultimately end up impacting the U.S. and trickling down to consumers at the gas pump.
3: On WTOP, that's James Baikalis, oil producer and gas reporter for Politico, talking with WTOP Sean and Ann. 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
21: Beltway construction interloop going up through Tyson, starting near 123 left, and then center lanes are taken away. Eventually, just one right lane is open as you continue up towards the American Legion Bridge. Outer loop looks good going across the river and down through McLean and Tyson's. On the Beltway through Bethesda, still have the road work on the interloop between Old Georgetown Road and Connecticut Avenue. Two left lanes have been tied up there overnight. Still investigating the serious crash right inside the Beltway on River Road at Burdett Road. Follow police direction through there. On 270, you're okay off of the Beltway out towards Rockville and Gaithersburg. 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I'm Robert Workman, your next traffic report in 10 minutes.
0: A mix of sunny and clouds later this afternoon. High temperatures around 90 to 95 degrees. Winds will be from the west at 5 to 10 miles per hour. Partly cloudy overnight. We're in the 60s to middle 70s by early tomorrow morning. Tomorrow, Saturday, 90 to 96 degrees. A better chance for showers and storms after sunset. I'm 7 News meteorologist Steve Rutten in the First Alert Weather Center.
3: 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And coming right up in the 1 a.m. hour on TOP Friday.
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3: We're following an update this morning Friday on a plane crash in New Jersey.
19: Federal investigators released their initial report on a jet that struck a light pole that struck a truck on a highway last month while landing at Newark Liberty International Airport in New Jersey. The National Transportation Safety Board said the co-pilot of the United Airlines jet had recognized the plane was coming in low, but didn't realize it in time to abort a landing attempt. The plane hit a light pole. Debris from the light pole struck the top of a bakery truck. The driver suffered minor injuries.
27: They felt something over the threshold, and there's a hole in the side of the airplane.
19: Crew members on the flight from Venice, Italy, also recall hearing a loud thump and feeling a mild jolt just before touchdown. 200 people were on the plane. No one was hurt. Airline safety expert Jeff Guzzetti said the report suggests the captain was challenged by strong winds and a short runway. I'm Ed Donahue.
3: The Trump administration has apparently ramped up pressure again on Cuba.
28: The United States has imposed sanctions on Cuba's President Miguel Díaz-Canel, along with four other individuals, including Alejandro Castro Espín, the son of former President Raúl Castro. Trump has ratcheted up talk of a regime change in Cuba after pledging to conduct a friendly takeover of the country if its leadership did not open its economy to American investment and kick out U.S. adversaries. Secretary of State Marco Rubio has said Trump's preference is to reach a deal with the island's socialist leadership, but has said he is doubtful the U.S. can reach a diplomatic resolution with the island's current government. I'm Lisa Dwyer.
3: Northern Virginia's Olympic champion spends the afternoon recently in Southeast D.C. at the Fort DuPont Ice Arena. The 21-year-old entered the Winter Olympics this year as the gold medal favorite in men's singles, but finished, as you remember, a disappointing eighth in the running. As WTOP's Jimmy Alexander tells us this Friday, the so-called Quad Gods met with students locally from C.W. Harris Elementary.
1: It's just really, really, really crucial with sports is you learn a lot more from losing than you do winning.
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5: One student asked the Quad God his favorite part of the Olympics. And he said, hanging with Snoop Dogg.
7: That was insane. I did not expect to see my idol wearing a shirt of me. That's like the most mind-boggling thing I've ever had happen to me this whole year.
5: From Southeast D.C., Jimmy Alexander, WTOP News.
3: Roxon Hill now as a resort in our region is giving kids a chance now to meet some iconic superheroes up close and personal.
13: Favorite superhero?
14: Batman.
13: Batman? Man, Batman's just popular. Why do you like Batman?
14: Because I like how he drives in his Batmobile.

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2: We have a fairy tale run through the French Open women's draw as Maya Hawalinska will play for a Grand Slam title on Saturday after becoming the first qualifier to reach the final at Roland Garros and only the second in the Open era to reach the final of a Grand Slam, joining Chris Evert in 1973. Hawalinska has already overcome depression and a hiatus from tennis to take care of her mental health. Now we'll see if she can further the heartwarming story with a win over Russian teenager Mira Andreeva on Saturday in the final at Roland Garros. No Nationals until late Friday night in Arizona, but the Orioles won the getaway rubber match in Boston 8-2, basically winning with a 6-run first inning to match their season high for runs scored in a single frame. Trevor Rogers, the recipient of all that run support, pitched a solid 5 2/3 innings for his first win since April Fool's Day. The NBA had a busy day of investigations between the first two games of the finals. The fan in San Antonio who ran onto the court to grab a selfie with Victor Wembanyama during the fourth quarter, arrested and given a lifetime ban from all NBA arenas. All that to get a side of your face with the middle of Wemby's jersey. And on the other side, the league is reportedly looking into an interaction between Jalen Brunson and fans sitting courtside in the fourth quarter of Game 1. Game 2, of course, Friday night with, we'll see how much of the same fanfare. Rob Woodfork, WTOP Sports.
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8: Robert Workman in the WTOP Traffic Center.
9: Roadwork southbound on 395 from Glebe Road down to Duke Street. Only one right lane open there. Same configuration southbound on I-95, but a lot more volume south of Quantico. Just the one right lane open heading past 610 towards Courthouse Road. The WTOP Traffic Center is presented by Window Nation. 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I'm Robert Workman. Your next traffic report in 10 minutes.
10: Heat and humidity return today with highs well into the lower to middle 90s. We'll see a nice mix of sun and clouds. We stay dry this evening. Sunset a little bit after 8:30. Partly cloudy skies overnight. Tomorrow it's hot, it's humid, 90 to 96 degrees. Better chance for showers and storms after sunset. I'm 7 News meteorologist Steve Rudin in the First Alert Weather Center.
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8: Friday morning, June 5th. I'm Dean Lane. Coming up this 2 a.m. hour, the Kennedy Center working to remove President Trump's name from the venue everywhere.
12: The water begins to fill the now American flag blue reflecting pool at the Lincoln Memorial.
13: I think it's going to look really good.
12: I'm Mike Marilla.
8: President also wants now to build a promenade to help visitors get around in the D.C. area.
14: Some jobs were saved, hundreds of positions cut in Montgomery County school system's budget. I'm Kate Ryan.
8: It was a mixed day on Wall Street at the closing bell Thursday. The Dow picked up 874 points. NASDAQ was down 23. WTOP at 2 o'clock.
15: From ABC News, I'm Dave Packer. President Trump now accusing four GOP congressmen of grandstanding, calling their actions unpatriotic after they helped pass a war powers resolution.
16: Requiring the president to withdraw U.S. forces in Iran unless Congress approves military action.
13: Well, the measure is an uphill battle. It's a sign of the growing fractures within the president's own party over his handling of the war.
15: ABC's Rachel Scott, former Trump national

0: Security advisor and U.S. ambassador to the U.N. John Bolton is expected to plead guilty in his classified records case. Bolton has been an outspoken critic of the president's.
1: Sources tell us Bolton will plead guilty to one count of illegal retention of national security information and will acknowledge he stored sensitive information in his personal diaries. He's agreed to pay a fine of $2.25 million and could face up to 5 years in prison. Bolton has been an unsparing critic of the president.
2: I don't think he's fit for office.
1: President Trump himself was charged with mishandling classified information when he left office. That case later dismissed.
0: ABC News Chief Justice Correspondent Pierre Thomas. Police in Northern California are asking for information after a shooting in the parking lot of a high school graduation ceremony.
3: An 18-year-old victim of the shooting is dead, and three more victims who are 11, 20, and 25 years old are injured after the shooting in the parking lot of Fairfield High School on Wednesday evening. A graduation ceremony had concluded for Sam Yeto Continuation High School. About 1,000 people attended the event. Fairfield police say there are hundreds of potential witnesses. At this time, police say there is no ongoing threat to the public and they are following up on leads. Alex Stone, ABC News.
0: The New World screwworm is an invasive fly that preys on livestock and can have major impacts on the beef industry. Secretary of Agriculture Brooke Rawlinson says the government's surging resources to South Texas, where it was spotted on a calf, but she told President Trump that more money is needed. 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
4: WTOP at 2:02. Good Friday morning, June 5th, 2025. We're under a partly cloudy sky this overnight early morning, 58 to 66, daybreak low. Then Steve says later today, sunny to partly cloudy, hot and humid, 90 to 95. 73 in Washington. I'm Dean Lane. Welcome along for the ride. Glad you're with us. Topping the stories we're following this morning for you, President Trump's name is now being removed from the Kennedy Center and from nearly everything actually associated with it. A memo obtained by the Washington Post shows staff members have been directed now to strip references from signs, brochures, the website, and other materials by the date of June 12th this month, with immediate changes ordered for email signatures and letterhead. Washington Post reporter Jonathan Edwards says the center's leadership is now considering its options.
5: The general counsel noted that the judge did not completely order them to stay open, but told them that if they want to do so, they need to go through a more robust information-seeking process before making that decision. They didn't provide any finality in this memo. They said that the center is considering options and will provide further guidance shortly. That issue, will they close for 2 years? Won't they? That remains a live question.
4: The center did not respond to the Washington Post inquiry this week about why Mr. Trump's name will be removed from the building's facade. Stay tuned. Water began flowing into the reflecting pool this week Thursday on the National Mall. That coming after President Trump said work on the pool is complete now. It was cleaned and finished with a protective coat, and the pool's bottom is now considered American blue. WTOP's Mike Murillo with a preview for us.
6: I can even see the American flags around the Washington Monument. It's so reflective.
7: Jordan of Arlington is among the many who stopped to take a look as the water flows in from the center of the reflecting pool. The filling comes after months of work on the pool. Ed Weisskopf, also of Arlington, likes what he sees.
8: I wasn't sure at first, you know, what the final product was going to look like. But I think once the water is in there, I think it's going to look really good.
7: The project came with controversy as a conservation group sues over the work, saying the Trump administration didn't follow necessary protocol before beginning. Kundar from Norfolk says while she believes this wasn't necessarily work that needed to happen.
9: I think, you know, change is usually shown as being bad. I think it's pretty good. Let's see what happens.
7: Now it's being filled slowly, and crews continue to work in the pool, watching closely as the water rises. If it's filled all the way, it could take a couple days to complete that process. At the reflecting pool on the National Mall, Mike Murillo, WTOP News.
4: WTOP at 2:04. Frustration, tears, anger, those were the emotions on display locally at Thursday's Montgomery County Board of Education meeting. As board members approved the $3.7 billion spending plan on the table. WTOP's Kate Ryan says it includes hundreds of job cuts.
10: This is incredibly personal, excruciating, and painful.
11: Montgomery County Board of Education President Grace Rivera-Oven was in tears as she referenced the 415 positions eliminated as part of a $3.7 billion budget. Some jobs were saved from being cut, including college and career navigators, Still, board vice president Brenda Wolf told a packed meeting room,
12: "We have to make these painful decisions, and we cannot shy from that responsibility."
11: But one man shouted at the school board members,
13: "Who's going to support next year's shooting?"
11: It's hard to hear, but he referenced the shooting at Wooten High School and said, given the cuts to social workers, asked who will support next year's students. Many of the positions are vacant and represent hiring that would have taken place had the school board's request to the county been fully funded. Kate Ryan, WTOP News.
4: And as well, there were some tense moments during a forum Thursday between the leading Democratic candidates for D.C. mayor.
14: D.C. Councilmember Janice Lewis-George and former member Kenny McDuffie in the NBC4 Forum squared off on issues like dealing with President Trump, campaign funding, cooperation with ICE, and a teen curfew. And at times, barbs flew from both candidates.
15: Everything he's done has been a contradiction. He used to be about, a public health approach to crime, and now he's taking fear-mongering Republican approaches to crime.
16: She, on the other hand, of the seven people running for this office, is the only candidate running for mayor whose mayoral campaign is currently under investigation.
14: Lewis-George says her campaign has followed all the rules on the Potomac sewage spill. Lewis-George said D.C. Water CEO David Gaddis should not keep his job. McDuffie said whoever is responsible for the spill should be gone. Kyle Cooper, WTOP News.
4: WTOP News time, now 2:07. We'll update traffic and weather in just 1 minute.
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4: Traffic and weather on the 8th, and good morning to Robert Workman this Friday on the WTOP Traffic Center.
22: Good morning, Dean. Still have road work on the inner loop of the Beltway as you head up through Tyson. Starting near 123, left and center lanes are blocked. Eventually, just one right lane gets by as you get up closer to the American Legion Bridge. Over on the Maryland side, you're fine until you get to Bethesda. There's more work up ahead there in the two left lanes. On River Road, right inside the Beltway, accident cleanup continues at Burdett Road. They've got lanes blocked in both directions. Be prepared for police direction through there, right inside the Beltway on River Road. Prince George's County, outer loop, there's road work at 450 in the right lane. As you head around from New Carrollton towards Greenbelt, inner loop, your lanes are open at the Chesapeake Bay Bridge. Eastbound span closed for construction overnight. One lane of traffic gets by each way, sharing the westbound span. Selling your car? 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I'm Robert Workman, your next traffic report in 10 minutes.
23: High temperatures later this afternoon, well into the 90s with a mix of sun and clouds. It stays warm and humid this evening into the overnight with wake-up temperatures tomorrow morning in the upper 60s to middle 70s. Tomorrow, most of the wet weather should hold off until after sunset. That's going to bring us our best chance for showers and a few thunderstorms. But ahead of that, we'll see temperatures around 90 to 96 degrees. A few lingering showers on Sunday, upper 80s to lower 90s. We're in around 80 degrees on Monday and 80 to 85 by Tuesday. I'm 7 News meteorologist Steve Rudin in the First Alert Weather Center.
4: 67 degrees Georgetown, 61 Bowie, 63 this check Leesburg. We're down to 72 outside the WTOP studios. Traffic and weather in the 2 a.m. hour Friday brought to you this morning by Long Fence. 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
24: With the government rolling out the latest jobs report on Friday, there's one part of the economy that's clearly adding positions, and that is healthcare. MarketWatch says hospitals, dentist offices, and elder care facilities have created 73% of all new jobs this year. Experts think the economy added 80,000 jobs in May, with unemployment staying at 4.3%. On Wall Street Thursday, the Dow Jones Industrial Average enjoyed its 15th record closing high for the year, thanks to solid gains by financial and healthcare stocks. The Dow Jones Industrial Average rose 874 points. The S&P 500 added 30. The NASDAQ surrendered 23. And Dunkin' is teaming up with Barbie. It's going to sell special pink drinks and merchandise starting next week. John Werdock, WTOP News.
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1: News happens here.
27: President Trump's name is now being removed from the Kennedy Center and from nearly everything associated with it. A memo obtained this week by the Washington Post shows staff members have been directed apparently to strip references from signs, brochures, the website, and other materials by the date of June 12th. Employees are being told to return all branding to the John F. Kennedy Center for the Performing Arts or simply the Kennedy Center. Federal judge ruled last week, you may remember, that the center's board overstepped its authority when it first voted to add President Trump's name to the building. Let's talk more about it with Washington Post reporter Jonathan Edwards this morning.
5: The Kennedy Center is ordering staff to erase Trump's name from the venue, across the venue.
28: I noticed it said that employees who have the Trump Kennedy Center in their email signature, even that has to be redone to erase Trump's name.
5: Yeah, I noticed that as well. They even provided an image of the logo, the Trump Kennedy Center logo. If you have that little picture, the general counsel's office went so far as to say, here's the one you should use, the Kennedy Center, no mention of Trump's name.
28: This is a lot of work, isn't it, to scrub Trump's name off every part of the Kennedy Center, whether it's the physical structure itself or all of these other little things. This might take a while.
5: Removing Trump's name from certain materials happens immediately, from email signatures, letterhead, other documents, voicemails. For other more concrete, bigger items, they have until next Friday, so 8 days, which is the deadline set by the federal judge who ordered this to happen. Those things are like signs, brochures, the website. Employees have until June 12th to make that happen. The ID cards really stood out to me. These are not public facing. These are just the employee ID badges that you would take to and from work. Leave no stone unturned. The general counsel's office seems to be saying, hey, even those, we need to remake them. We need to get Trump's name off of it. And they had a catch-all. If they missed anything, they told employees, hey, if you see other instances where the Trump Kennedy Center name is being used, but it's not listed in the 1.5-page table that they have in this document, send us a message to this email address. So they're trying to scrub every nook and cranny. The exception to this is probably the most notable, biggest marquee instance of President Trump's name being on or associated with the Kennedy Center. And that, of course, is the big old sign out front on the facade. I messaged the Kennedy Center to ask, hey, what are your plans with this? And heard nothing.
28: They're probably going to need to bring a whole crew over there to get up and chip the name off pretty soon.
5: Yeah, it took a crew to put it up. They covered it and they had several crew members in lifts making that happen. I would expect a similar effort to take it down. The other thing I would say is that this memo also addresses the judge's order to at least temporarily halt plans to close the center for 2 years, starting on July 5th. The general counsel noted that the judge did not completely order them to stay open, but told them that if they want to do so, they need to go through a more robust information-seeking process before making that decision. They didn't provide any finality in this memo. They said that the center is considering options and will provide further guidance shortly. That issue, will they close for 2 years? Won't they? That remains a live question.
28: Well, all that uncertainty, even within the staff, that has to make it impossible to book artists or do anything for the near future for shows.
5: Exactly. I feel for the National Symphony Orchestra. They're trying to plan their upcoming season, and they don't know whether their home venue is going to be available or not. Or if it is going to be open, whether officials there will even schedule any programming.
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2: All lanes now open on River Road right inside the Beltway. An accident at Burdett Road occurred before midnight last night, and the cleanup and investigation has taken several hours, but they just reopened everything in both directions through there. On the inner loop of the Beltway going through Bethesda, there's road work from Old Georgetown Road over towards Connecticut Avenue. Two left lanes are blocked. Outer loop looks okay going down across the American Legion Bridge. Virginia Beltway, they're working in the left and center lanes from 123 and Tyson's heading up towards the American Legion Bridge. Stay far right to get through that work zone. I'm Robert Workman, your next traffic report in 10 minutes.
23: High temperatures later this afternoon, well into the 90s with a mix of sun and clouds. It stays warm and humid this evening into the overnight with wake-up temperatures tomorrow morning in the upper 60s to middle 70s. Tomorrow, most of the wet weather should hold off until after sunset. That's going to bring us our best chance for showers and a few thunderstorms. But ahead of that, we'll see temperatures around 90 to 96 degrees. A few lingering showers on Sunday, upper 80s to lower 90s. We're in around 80 degrees on Monday and 80 to 85 by Tuesday. I'm 7 News meteorologist Steve Rudin in the First Alert Weather Center.
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1: 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News happens here.
27: The Supreme Court, the nation's high court, reinforcing the FCC's penalty power.
10: Verizon and AT&T were hit with fines totaling more than $100 million by the FCC. The companies paid, but alleged the penalties amounted to a coercion to pay and violated their constitutional right to a jury trial. But the Supreme Court upheld the FCC's authority to impose the penalties. Chief Justice Roberts wrote for the 8-justice majority that the penalties do not resolve the legal obligations. The companies could have challenged them in court before paying. Brian Clark, ABC News.
27: Let's talk politics. Friday morning, there is growing criticism this morning from President Donald Trump and his supporters over California's lack of firm results from Tuesday night's primary. State leaders note the vote count in California can take days or even weeks, but it rarely draws this much national attention.
11: In response to criticism from President Trump and Republican gubernatorial candidate Steve Hilton over those slow election results here, California's Secretary of State says in a statement, accuracy before speed. Los Angeles County Registrar Dean Logan says all of the ballots will not be counted for a while.
12: The bulk of our ballots, typically in LA County, are in by 10 days after the election in the count. I don't expect that to be different in this election.
11: Part of the reason is because so many Californians vote by mail and those ballots can take a week to arrive to be counted. Alex Stone, ABC News, Los Angeles.
27: Here at home, a man at the center of the so-called Au Pair Affair murder case in Northern Virginia is set to learn his fate. Brendan Banfield was convicted of killing his wife and another victim. As WTOP's Neil Augenstein tells us Friday morning, there are last-minute efforts underway by Banfield to have his conviction thrown out.
13: Here in circuit court, the lawyer for Brendan Banfield had asked the judge to set aside his convictions in the deaths of his wife, Christine Banfield, and another man, Joseph Ryan. The defense argued that Banfield's constitutional rights to due process were violated and that au pair Juliana Perez-Maglier lied on the witness stand when she repeatedly answered, "I don't know," during the defense's cross-examination. Chief Judge Penny Ozcarate didn't see it that way and denied the motion to set aside the verdict. Brendan Banfield will be sentenced here tomorrow morning, facing two counts of aggravated murder, each carrying a mandatory sentence of life in prison. In Fairfax, Neil Augenstein, WTOP News.
27: There are big celebrations planned this summer for the holidays for America's 250th birthday, but July 4th apparently didn't always generate such lavish events. WTOP's Gigi Barnett checking in with a historian to look back at how it all started.
14: Think 4th of July and think parades, picnics, and pomp, but that's a modern way U.S. presidents mark the nation's anniversary.
15: It's grown over the years from an understated event.
14: Presidential historian Craig Shirley says for the 100th anniversary under Ulysses S. Grant, the bash was smaller back then.
15: There was a Civil War cast to it. The White House was opened up to people to come and greet the president.
14: Calvin Coolidge was in office at the 150th celebration.
15: It really wasn't a style. Did so with understated class.
14: But Shirley says the most unforgettable celebration came during Andrew Jackson's shindig.
15: They had these huge cheeses spilled it all over the floor, and the White House actually reeked for months thereafter.
14: Gigi Barnett, WTOP News.
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4: Customers are getting their questions answered faster, and they're actually seeing an even better experience in many cases than when interacting with a human agent. So this idea of, hey, I just want to press zero and talk to a human is actually a thing of the past when it comes to agentic AI.
3: That's Nicholas on Bloomberg Television. 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Tom Eggemeyer is CEO of Zendesk and spoke to Bloomberg about why Forethought aligns with his company's vision for agentic AI.
17: A lot of companies are just trying to get deflections, get the customer not talking to them. Forethought is exactly what Zendesk is trying to do. We're really symbiotic here. We're trying to resolve the customer's issues.
3: I'm Bloomberg's Justin Milliner on the Black Business Beat.
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18: Maja Hawalyńska is in the midst of a historic and career-altering run at the French Open, becoming just the second qualifier to reach a Grand Slam singles final in the Open era. And beyond the tennis, she's made life-changing money as well. $1.6 million so far, which is nearly double her career earnings to date. But that money doesn't come until after the tournament. So amid concerns over affording a hotel this deep into the draw, a company in her native Poland stepped in to pay for the rest of her hotel fees. So a great run by Hawalyńska, who plays for a Grand Slam title on Saturday. While the Nationals enjoyed a day off, the Orioles enjoyed an 8-2 win in Boston to take the three-game series at Fenway Park. The O's would tie a season high with six runs scored in the first inning, making Trevor Rogers a winner on the mound for the first time in over 2 months. Former Oriole Manny Machado vented his frustration over the Padres' MLB worst scoring and losing skid of five straight games in nine of the last 10, going as far as to say they're playing like dog excrement. As the Stanley Cup Finals shifts to Vegas, Formula One will continue to shift gears in Sin City after signing a 10-year extension at Las Vegas Grand Prix until 2037. Rob Woodfork, WTOP Sports.
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20: Some jobs were saved, hundreds of positions cut in Montgomery County school system's budget. I'm Kate Ryan.
28: 2:27 the time, an update on traffic and weather in 1 minute.
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2: Construction continues southbound on 395 from Glebe Road, heading down towards Duke Street. Left and center lanes blocked. Eventually, just one right lane open through there. South on I-95, you move well down as far as Dale City, but south of Quantico, more road work in front of you. Left and center lanes are blocked there. Only one right lane open as you head down past 610. That work goes almost all the way down to Courthouse Road. Northbound, your lanes are open to the Beltway. No issues to report on 495 at the Wilson Bridge. Still some outer loop construction in Prince George's County near 450. That's in the right lane. I'm Robert Workman, your next traffic report in 10 minutes.
28: Let's check that forecast now with Steve as we roll into this Friday morning together here at WTOP.
23: Hot and somewhat humid later this afternoon. High temperatures today, 90 to 95 degrees, well above normal for this time of year. Now, tomorrow it's going to be a little bit hotter and a better chance for showers and thunderstorms, but those will occur after sunset. Highs 90 to 96 degrees. It will be slightly cooler on Sunday, upper 80s to lower 90s. A few lingering showers possible during the afternoon, but shouldn't amount to a whole lot. Most models are trending on the drier side. upper 70s to lower 80s on Monday. I'm 7 News meteorologist Steve Rudin in the First Alert Weather Center.
27: Comfortable outside this overnight early morning Friday. We're at 62 degrees this check Manassas, 69 Metro Center, 64 Frederick, 73 outside the WTLP studios right now.
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27: Good Friday morning, June 5th, 2026. Welcome in for the ride for this 2 a.m. hour. Glad you're with us. I'm Dean Lane. Andrew Allsbrooks is our producer. Among the top stories we're following this half hour on WTOP for you. We begin with the latest this morning of the Kennedy Center, now moving quickly, we understand, to remove Donald J. Trump's name from a federal judge that ruled last week. It was added illegally to the Kennedy Center. It's got to go. The center's general counsel advised staff in a memo this week, Thursday, to immediately begin scrubbing Mr. Trump's name from official materials, restoring the venue's historic title, the John F. Kennedy Center for the Performing Arts, or simply the Kennedy Center. Washington Post reporter Jonathan Edwards reports this morning the changes include everything from internal communications to public-facing branding.
9: Removing Trump's name from certain materials happens immediately, from email signatures, letterhead, other documents, voicemails. For other more concrete, bigger items, they have until next Friday, so 8 days, which is the deadline set by the federal judge who ordered this to happen. Those things are like signs, brochures, the website. Employees have until June 12th to make that happen.
27: Now, the center has not said when or whether Mr. Trump's name will be removed from the building's exterior facade. Center officials have said they are complying with the order while at the same time reviewing their legal options. Stay tuned. WTOP at 232. Water began flowing into the reflecting pool this week again on the National Mall. Happened on Thursday is when it got its start. That comes after President Donald Trump said work on the pool is complete now. It was cleaned and finished with a protective coat, and the pool's bottom is now considered an American blue in terms of the color. Our Nick Iannelli speaking with Alicia Fields, a reporter at The Hill, about the needs for the maintenance.
24: I spoke with an Interior Department spokesperson who said that it's leaking over 1 million gallons of water per year. And so that's one of the reasons they wanted to ensure that the leaks were repaired. They also are going to be investing in an ozone nanobubbler filtration system. And they're also going to be using some of this money to make sure that the grounds are maintained.
25: You mentioned the cost of this project ended up being around $13 million. Where did that money come from?
24: So some of the money has been pooled from the National Park Service's visitation fee at more than 80 parks nationwide. There's also been other contributions from the Interior Department. They added about $6.2 million to the existing contract, which was signed at $6.9 million, totaling $13.1 million overall. So not sure how much of that comes from the National Park Service's visitation fees, but that is one of the areas that some of the money is being pulled from.
27: Trump administration is also looking to build, we understand this morning, a new walkway that would connect the Lincoln Memorial to the Potomac River. WTOP at 234. On another front, the president is making it official this weekend, announcing he'll take a starring role at a Washington rally marking America's coming 250th birthday. The announcement comes after several artists, as we reported, backed out of earlier plans to perform at the Great American State Fair on the National Mall. The rally is set actually for this month, June 24th at 7 in the evening. The president says the lineup will include now country singer
28: Lee Greenwood, U.S. Army Band, the Armed Forces Choir, the U.S. Marine Band, and the Joint Armed Forces Chorus. Mr. Trump posted on social media, quote, "All we want is you, me, a few speakers, and the greatest music ever played," end quote. WTOP at 2:34. Bringing you up to date now, the president is facing growing pressure on another front over the ongoing war with Iran as the fragile ceasefire shows signs of strain this morning. Despite new strikes raising concerns about escalation, Mr. Trump downplayed the fighting this week, suggesting limited attacks can still fall within the framework of a ceasefire. Mr. Trump also said he would be honored to meet with the Iranian supreme leader if it was to make a deal to end the war. Meantime, Iran's leader has broken his silence.
10: We have not seen him in person. We have not heard his voice. But he released a new statement that was read on Iranian state television emphasizing that Iran believes they are in the position of power. The malicious enemy has been defeated in its confrontation with the armed forces since it has received a decisive blow both in military combat and in Iran's public squares and streets. It's experiencing a profound, significant humiliation.
28: On WTOP early Friday morning, that's News Nation's Robert Sherman. President Trump is announcing a new push to boost the U.S. coal industry. The administration plans to spend nearly $700 million to support coal-fired power plants and expand coal exports.
11: The big announcement today was that the president was going to be using wartime powers, the Defense Production Act, to increase the amount of coal that is mined and cleaned here in the United States. He's using the Defense Production Act, which is really a Cold War-era statute, which helps the U.S. in times of need, particularly now as we're dealing with somewhat of an energy crisis because of the war in Iran. So essentially, the president is doing what he's calling bolstering clean, beautiful coal. That's something that the president has been saying numerous times, and it impacts a handful of states, including West Virginia, Maryland, Alaska, some of these places where we have seen these plants close previously. So that was the focus of the president today and this executive order that he signed. This is something he also promised to do when he was running on the campaign trail for president. So unsurprising that he would do it, but notable given the fact of the energy crisis really hanging over the United States right now.
28: That is CBS News White House reporter Olivia Rinaldi on WTOP this morning.
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14: ABC News, I'm Dave Packer. President Trump now accusing four GOP congressmen of grandstanding, calling their actions unpatriotic after they helped pass a war powers resolution.
15: And he has said that this is going to complicate his efforts to reach a final agreement with Iran. He said that they know where things stand, and he is at this point in the final negotiations with Iran.
14: ABC's Karen Travers at the White House. Former Trump National Security Advisor and U.S. Ambassador to the U.N. John Bolton expected to plead guilty in his classified records case and will acknowledge he stored sensitive information in his personal diaries. He's agreed to pay a fine of $2.25 million and could face up to 5 years in prison. The New World screwworm is an invasive fly. It preys on livestock and can have major impacts on the beef industry. Secretary of Agriculture Brooke Rawlinson says the government is surging resources to South Texas, where it was spotted on a calf. This is ABC News.
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28: It is Friday morning, June 5th. Thanks for taking us along. 2:38 the time on WTOP. Traffic and weather on the 8th, and when it breaks, 24-7 guaranteed. Traffic is always first for that. Good Friday morning to Robert Workman in the WTOP Traffic Center.
2: Good morning, Dean. Authorities wrapping up a crash on the outer loop of the Beltway in Prince George's County at the exit ramp for 202 Landover Road. I think police are just about finished through there. Your through lanes are open. Everything's along the right side. Up ahead, still some road work at 450 Annapolis Road. That's in the right lane. Chesapeake Bay Bridge, they are still working on the eastbound span. That's closed overnight. You're sharing the westbound span one lane each way between Stevensville and Sandy Point. Outer loop looks good as you head from College Park over into Silver Spring. There's inner loop work in the two left lanes as you head from Old Georgetown Road to Connecticut Avenue. I'm Robert Workman, your next traffic report in 10 minutes.
28: We now take you over to the P.J. 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
27: Here now, 7 News First Alert meteorologist Steve Rudin with a look at that forecast that includes the weekend.
23: Plenty of sunshine and heat to enjoy on this Friday. Daytime highs anywhere from 90 to 95 degrees with winds from the west at 5 to 10 miles per hour. It stays hot and somewhat humid tomorrow. A better chance for showers and storms after sunset on your Saturday. High temperatures will be in the lower to middle 90s. A little bit cooler on Sunday, upper 80s to lower 90s. And by Monday, it's going to feel a whole lot better. Not as humid, upper 70s to lower 80s. But by late next week, heat index values may surpass 100. I'm 7 News meteorologist Steve Rudin in the First Alert Weather Center.
27: Right now we're at 62 degrees upper Marlboro, 62 Woodbridge, 69 in our nation's capital, 72 in Holding outside the WTOP studios, where the time now on WTOP is 2:40. On WTOP, of course, we bring you money news at 10 and 40. We check in now with John Warthog.
0: You don't hear this every day. Apple is about to close 3 stores, including a store at Towson Town Center. The other stores are in California and Connecticut. The final day for all 3 stores is June 20th. The Towson store will close its doors officially at 8 p.m. that day. Apple blames the declining quality of the shopping malls where the stores are located. Another record close for the blue chips Thursday, the 15th record closing high for the year. The Dow Jones Industrial Average soared 874 points, posting a 1.7% gain. The S&P 500 added 30, the NASDAQ lost 23. And the number of people who filed for unemployment benefits rose last week. They jumped to 225,000. We get the big employment report for the month of May Friday. John Werdock, WTOP News.
27: Overseas this 2 a.m. hour, a shift in, of a bit with the Asian stock markets. Down across the board now, the Shanghai, this check, down better than 26 points. The Hang Seng is off by 313. The Nikkei is down 859. Good morning. Welcome in. Thanks for taking the ride with us here at WTOP.
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13: News happens here.
27: John Bolton, who served as National Security Advisor during President Trump's first term, has reached a tentative agreement this week, a plea deal, in a classified information case. CBS News legal reporter Katrina Kaufman following the story this morning.
3: What we've learned from sources is that John Bolton plans to plead guilty to one count of retaining classified national security information. We've also been told that he plans to pay $2.25 million as part of this plea, and we're expecting all of this to take place at a hearing on June 26th. But for a little context here, originally he was indicted on 18 counts of both retaining and transmitting classified national security information. So he is now agreeing to plead to one of those retention counts. And this was over communications that were sent from him to 2 relatives. The allegation is that it was also sent through unsecure means over AOL, over Google. This was all related to a book that John Bolton was writing. But we've also learned from sources that this plea deal, it doesn't allege any wrongdoing by Bolton in connection with the publication of that book. And also, he's not accused of taking home any classified information or of sharing it with the media or with any foreign adversaries. But our sources said that John Bolton does plan to take responsibility for what he did.
27: Bolton has argued he was treated unfairly and says the case was politically motivated. Stay tuned. After weeks of uncertainty here at home, hundreds of Montgomery County employees are now learning who's keeping their job and who isn't. The Board of Education approving recently a $3.7 billion budget.
4: Some jobs were saved from cuts. 27 college and career navigators and 18 school psychologists will keep their jobs. But 27 pupil personnel workers, 21 family engagement specialists, and 18 social workers will lose their spots under the Montgomery County School Board's $3.7 billion plan. The vote was 7 in favor, but one member, Rita Montoya, voted against the plan. She told a packed board hearing room more should have been done to avoid the cuts.
6: Because I cannot look you, our community, in the eye and say that I feel that we've done that, I cannot support this budget.
4: Not all the positions being eliminated are filled by current staff. More than 100 are vacant. Kate Ryan, WTOP News.
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30: 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Happens. Here.
27: And with the movies this week, Power Ballads, a new comedy musical starring Paul Rudd and Nick Jonas.
31: You don't recognize it?
32: Should I?
31: Yeah, of course, yes, you should. That's my chorus and verse.
33: I wrote that song.
32: When?
34: Wow. Danny Wilson.
35: You were great up there.
34: Come with me.
35: I could tell within 2 minutes of meeting you. You are not just some boy band guy.
36: And you are too good for that wedding band.
27: This morning, film critic Christian Choto with his review to let us know what it's all about.
37: This is from the director of Once and Begin Again in Sing Street, John Carney. He knows how to mix music and drama and comedy. He does it again here. Rudd plays a wedding singer whose song is stolen by a boy band member. That's Nick Jonas. And of course, complications ensue. You know, it's the kind of film that doesn't quite go in the direction you think. It's not as farcical, not as slapsticky as you imagine, even as the trailer suggests. It's actually smarter than that. It's more thoughtful and it's sweet and funny too. It just doesn't really take off. It's got such a great gimmick, a great idea. And of course, Paul Rudd can do no wrong on screen. So it's enjoyable. It's light. It's something different and breezy for the summertime. It just doesn't realize its full potential. So I enjoyed it. And I think if you've liked that filmmaker's other movies, you'll appreciate this one as well. But it's no one. So let's just put it that way.
28: Speaking of slapstick, the other new one is Scary Movie, which is a reboot of the comedy movie series from the 2000s. There were so many of these made, and then there was a big gap of time where there was nothing made, and now they're redoing that whole franchise or trying to bring the magic back, right? What did you think about that one?
37: Well, I think we should go back in hibernation because this franchise is stalled again. So disappointing. Yeah, you know, the Wayans family is back. They're trying to bring these outrageous, bawdy, crazy movies into the comedy theaters again, and all the potential is there again, and it just doesn't work. This is really witless storytelling. I don't know if I laughed out loud once. Again, they're trying to parody recent horror films like Sinners and Weapons and things like that. That's fine. That's all well and good. The cast is back again, including Regina Hall and Anna Faris, so no problem there. It just isn't well written. You see these very talented people going through the motions. It feels strained. It feels forced. And then they bring in these hot button issues like pronouns and trans characters, and it's not even outrageous or crazy. It's just witless. It's such a disappointment.
28: And another problem that this franchise might have at the moment is when it was first getting started, it was spoofing movies like these, okay? Scream, I Know What You Did Last Summer, The Matrix, The Blair Witch Project, The Sixth Sense. These are all huge movies that everybody knows. Is it going to even spoof movies that people know these days? That would be a problem, I would think.
37: That's a great point. There's actually a long sequence involving the movie Ma. That was with Octavia Spencer. It was kind of a guilty pleasure. I don't know how many people saw that movie, but it's a key part of this film. So you're absolutely right. You know, I think the material is weaker in that regard. But listen, if you write something funny and clever and whimsical and goofy and crazy and outrageous, it's funny. This is just none of the above.
27: 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He's host of the Hollywood and Toto podcast, talking there with our Nick Iannelli. 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
2: Virginia Construction, Interloop of the Beltway from 123 in Tysons on the way up to the American Legion Bridge. left and center lanes are blocked for most of that stretch. You only have a single right lane open as you come up through McLean. Outer loop looks good across the American Legion Bridge and down past the Dulles Toll Road and I-66. Southbound on 395, left and center lanes are blocked in the work zone that starts near Glebe Road and goes all the way down to Duke Street. And the left and center lanes are taken away southbound on I-95 in that repaving zone that begins a little south of Quantico, goes down past 610, almost all the way to Courthouse Road in Stafford County. Get way over to the right. I'm Robert Workman, your next traffic report in 10 minutes.
0: Hot and somewhat humid later this afternoon. High temperatures today, 90 to 95 degrees, well above normal for this time of year. Now, tomorrow it's going to be a little bit hotter and a better chance for showers and thunderstorms, but those will occur after sunset. Highs 90 to 96 degrees. It will be slightly cooler on Sunday, upper 80s to lower 90s. A few lingering showers possible during the afternoon, but shouldn't amount to a whole lot. Most models are trending on the drier side, upper 70s to lower 80s on Monday. I'm 7 News meteorologist Steve Rudin in the First Alert Weather Center.
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5: There are new details Friday morning now on a plane that clipped a delivery truck on a highway as it landed at Newark Airport in New Jersey last month. Here now, ABC's Ray Ally.
6: Investigators say the pilots navigated three rapid runway changes as they descended in strong winds, eventually told to land at Newark's shortest runway. The first officer warning the captain the airspeed was slow, later saying, "You are still slow and a little low." The captain saying he heard a thump shortly before touchdown. Passengers deplaning normally, but that plane suffering substantial damage, a gash in the side of the fuselage.
5: In Texas, a teenager is facing the possibility of life in prison following a fatal stabbing at a track meet. The defendant in the case says it was self-defense, but prosecutors say it was murder, as we hear from ABC's Morgan Norwood this morning.
7: Carmelo Anthony, now 19, charged with first-degree murder and the stabbing death of 17-year-old fellow athlete Austin Metcalf after a confrontation at a track meet last year. Prosecutors called it a sneak surprise attack, showing the jury grainy surveillance of the bleachers where it all happened that rainy morning after Anthony sat under a tent belonging to Metcalf's team.
5: The quad god, Northern Virginia Olympic figure skater, was the gold medal favorite, actually, in the men's single skating event, entering 2026 in the Winter Olympics. But you'll remember, he actually shocked many when he fell twice on the ice and finished in eighth place. However, he did win gold in the team competition later on. WTOP's Jimmy Alexander tells us the Olympian spent the day at Fort DuPont Ice Arena talking with the students from C.W. Harris Elementary.
8: This is everything I ever wanted in my life, is all here in Virginia and D.C. area.
9: The speech that he gave us was really motivational and positive.
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11: You never know if you like something if you don't try it.
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5: A resort in our region is giving kids a chance now to meet some iconic superheroes up close and personal. WTOP's Luke Lukert is following that story from Oxon Hill this morning.
12: Favorite superhero?
13: Batman.
12: Batman? Man, Batman's just popular. Why do you like Batman?
13: Because I like how he drives in his Batmobile.
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17: We have a fairy tale run through the French Open women's draw as Maya Hawalinska will play for a Grand Slam title on Saturday after becoming the first qualifier to reach the final at Roland Garros and only the second in the Open era to reach the final of a Grand Slam, joining Chris Evert in 1973. Hawalinska has already overcome depression and a hiatus from tennis to take care of her mental health. Now we'll see if she can further the heartwarming story with a win over Russian teenager Mira Andreeva.

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2: Good Friday morning, June 5th. Thanks for taking the ride with us. 258. Traffic and weather on the 8th. Robert Workman is in the WTOP Traffic Center this morning.
6: Accident cleanup underway downtown on Freedom Plaza, Pennsylvania Avenue, right around 13th, 14th Street Northwest. Follow police direction through there. Road work southbound on 395 from Glebe Road down to Duke Street. Only a single right lane open. 95 looks okay between Springfield and Dale City, but there's more road work southbound between Quantico and Stafford County. Only a single right lane open there as you head down towards Courthouse Road. Interloop of the Beltway in Virginia also doing road work. Also just one right lane open from 123. And Tyson's to the American Legion Bridge. 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I'm Robert Workman, your next traffic report in 10 minutes.
7: Average high for this time of year hovers just around 80 degrees. Today will be around 90 to 95 with a mix of sun and clouds. Partly cloudy overnight. Tomorrow, partly sunny. Better chance for showers and a few storms after sunset. Highs will be well into the 90s. Not quite as hot, but still humid on Sunday. Upper 80s to lower 90s. By Monday, we turn the corner. It's a little bit cooler, upper 70s to lower 80s. Lots of sunshine on Tuesday, around 80 to 85, and then we crank up the heat and humidity later next week. I'm 7 News meteorologist Steve Rudin in the First Alert Weather Center.
2: 59 degrees, Gaithersburg, 64 Arlington, 61 Lanham, 71 outside the WTOP studios.
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2: Friday morning, June 5th. Welcome. I'm Dean Lane. Coming up on WTOP this 3 a.m. over Friday, the Kennedy Center is where we start telling staff this week to start taking down President Trump's name off of everything.
9: With new paint, the refilling begins at the Lincoln Memorial Reflecting Pool.
10: It's very reflective.
9: I'm Mike Murillo.
11: Montgomery County School Board okays a budget that eliminates hundreds of positions. I'm Kate Ryan.
2: Wall Street ended mixed at the closing bell Thursday. The Dow was up 874 points, NASDAQ down 23, Asian stocks lower across the board this morning. Good morning. Welcome in. 3 o'clock on WTOP.
12: From ABC News, I'm Dave Packer. A pest that could have a devastating effect on livestock has reached the U.S.
13: The Texas Health Department is urging doctors around the state to be on the lookout for potential cases of New World screwworm. It's a parasitic fly that primarily infests livestock, but on rare occasions, people. Texas just confirmed its first case in decades, found in a three-week-old calf near the southern border. Health officials stress that no human cases have been reported so far and that the risk to the public remains low. Yuri Benajad, ABC News, New York.
12: President Trump says his administration is using hundreds of millions of dollars to upgrade coal-burning power plants. The money will also be used to expand dozens of coal mines.
10: Trump says the investment will benefit nearly a dozen states.
14: When you look

0: that, those states, West Virginia, Kentucky, North Carolina, Indiana, Tennessee, Arizona, Arkansas, Oklahoma, North Dakota, Wisconsin, what do they all have in common? Trump won them.
1: Wisconsin, but you're
0: I won every one of them.
2: Police say an 18-year-old is dead following a shootout with police in suburban Columbia, South Carolina. As many as 10 suspects may have been involved, say police. ABC's Aaron Katursky.
3: Richland County Sheriff Leon Scott playing multiple body camera videos for reporters.
4: You heard how many times we were shot at.
3: Authorities say officers responded to reports of shots fired at a house, finding several vehicles and a home riddled with bullets, but no victims. Less than 2 hours later, at 1:51 a.m., another report of shots fired at another home in the same neighborhood. Three officers respond and a canine. Officers scramble for cover.
2: Hezbollah rejecting a ceasefire between Israel and Lebanon. They want Israeli troops occupying southern Lebanon to pull out first. Chinese leader Xi Jinping will travel to North Korea next week in his first visit in 6 years. The announcement a day after the North unveiled a new facility to produce the ingredients for nuclear bombs. You're listening to ABC News.
5: WTOP at 302. Good Friday morning, 5th of June, 2026. Partly cloudy, lows anywhere from 58 to 60 by daybreak, says Steve. Sunny to partly cloudy later this Friday. Warm, humid, 90 to 95. 71 in our nation's capital right now. Good morning to you. I'm Dean Lane. Topping this 3 a.m. hour on Friday morning, President Trump's name is front and center. Now being removed from the Kennedy Center and from nearly everything associated with it. A memo obtained recently by the Washington Post shows staff members have apparently been directed now to strip references from signs, brochures, the website, and any other materials by this month, June 12th, next week, with immediate changes ordered for email signatures and letterhead right now. Employees are being told to return all branding to the John F. Kennedy Center for the Performing Arts, or simply the Kennedy Center. Washington Post reporter Jonathan Edwards this morning.
6: The ID cards really stood out to me. These are not public facing. These are just the employee ID badges that you would take to and from work. Leave no stone unturned. The general counsel's office seems to be saying, hey, even those, we need to remake them. We need to get Trump's name off of it. And they had a catch-all. If they missed anything, they told employees, hey, if you see other instances where the Trump Kennedy Center name is being used, but it's not listed in the 1.5-page table that they have in this document, send us a message to this email address. So they're trying to scrub every nook and cranny.
5: Federal judge ruled last week, you may remember, that the Kennedy Center's board overstepped its authority when it voted to add President Trump's name to the building in the first place. Stay tuned. WTOP at 3:04. Now to the reflecting pool. And where we stand this morning on the National Mall, it's starting to fill again. That began on Thursday after the president announced work to seal it and paint it American flag blue. It's now complete. WTOP's Mike Murillo with a preview Thursday morning.
7: As the water flows in, looking here from the Lincoln Memorial, you can see a clear reflection of the Washington Monument and even the flags around it. Jordan Claudio from Las Vegas stopped to take a look.
8: I know there was some chatter online that it was going to be looking like a swimming pool, but I mean, it's very reflective. And it's more clear than it was before, at least the little water that I can see.
7: David Harbor of Arlington also paused to take a picture.
9: It looks beautiful. I like it.
7: Now, the pool's painting sparked controversy, including a lawsuit which claimed the proper reviews were not done before the process began. And not all here were complimentary. Michaela Lehman from Ohio.
10: Well, what are your thoughts as you look at it for the first time?
11: Disappointing.
7: The filling of the pool will take several days. At the reflecting pool along the National Mall, Mike Murillo, WTOP News.
5: WTOP at 3:05. President Donald Trump is continuing to leave his mark on D.C. during an Oval Office event Thursday. On another front, he announced another project on the table that he wants to see that could reshape part of the city. The president says he wants to build a new promenade that connects the Lincoln Memorial to the Potomac River. Interior Secretary Doug Burgum said the promenade was part of the National Mall's original plans.
12: People come from around the world. They don't know that 100 yards away is the beautiful Potomac River, which was part of the original plan. And now they'd be able to walk around the Lincoln Memorial, walk on a pedestrian bridge over the first highway, walk over the next one, and right down to the water.
5: The president says the new walkway could be called the Trump Promenade. Again, stay tuned. 3:06 on WTOP. A controversial vote here at home Thursday in Maryland's largest school system, the Montgomery County Board of Education, has formally approved this week a $3.7 billion budget, one that actually saves some jobs and cuts hundreds of others.
1: The Montgomery County Board of Education voted to approve the operating budget that eliminates 415 positions to close a $36 million gap. Board President Grace Rivera-Oven was tearful as she addressed the crowd.
13: We must manage our resources as what they were giving to us. And we simply just, we cannot spend money that we do not have.
1: The vote came after public comment, including staffers like Ayana Mencinares, a social worker who told the board that students have more needs than ever, from suicidal thoughts to trauma and depression.
14: Today's vote is not about what MCPS can afford. It is about what MCPS is willing to risk.
1: Encinaras holds one of the 43 jobs slated for cuts. A number of cuts affect vacant positions, security assistants, for example, that would have been hired if the county council had fully funded the school system's budget request. Kate Ryan, WTOP News.
5: The Democratic candidates for D.C. mayor faced off in a forum Thursday, sometimes contentious, as we hear from WTOP's Kyle Cooper.
15: There was a little bit of this in the forum between D.C. council member Janice Lewis-George and former member Kenny McDuffie.
16: I'm going to finish my point, Mark, because she keeps interrupting me.
15: And a little bit of that.
17: It's because it's very rich for men to want to take the credit for the work of women.
16: Oh, here we go.
17: That was a legislation authored by myself.
15: The forum aired on NBC4, where host Mark Seagraves asked about the Potomac sewage spill.
18: Yes or no, do you think David Gatta should remain as CEO of D.C. Water? Janice Lewis-George.
17: No.
15: McDuffie said he didn't have enough information to say Gatta should be fired, but added this.
16: I think that the person responsible, Mark, should be gone.
15: Other topics included dealing with President Trump, campaign funding, cooperation with ICE, and a teen curfew. Kyle Cooper, WTOP News.
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5: Are they good weather on the 8th? Good Friday morning to Robert Workman with us this early hour in the WTOP Traffic Center.
22: Good morning, Dean. Authorities wrapping up the crash cleanup outer loop of the Beltway at 202 Landover Road in Prince George's County. Still see some flashing lights along the right side, right near the exit ramp. Your through lanes appear to be open. Checking for a new problem now, eastbound on Route 50 between 410 and the Beltway. This is a little ways up the road. Watch for that emergency response. Outer loop of the Beltway past 450. Construction is in the right lane. Inner loop through Bethesda. Two left lanes blocked in the work zone from Old Georgetown Road heading past Connecticut Avenue. Also still doing work in White Oak both ways on 29 north of Stewart Lane, taking away the right lane both north and southbound in the area between White Oak and Randolph Road. 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The semi-annual sale is happening now at Regency Furniture, and with 60-month no-interest financing, it's never been easier to bring home everything you want. I'm Robert Workman, your next traffic report in 10 minutes.
5: Let's check that forecast now with Steve this morning on WTOP Friday.
23: High temperatures later this afternoon, well into the 90s with a mix of sun and clouds. It stays warm and humid this evening into the overnight with wake-up temperatures tomorrow morning in the upper 60s to middle 70s. Tomorrow, most of the wet weather should hold off until after sunset. That's going to bring us our best chance for showers and a few thunderstorms, but ahead of that, we'll see temperatures around 90 to 96 degrees. A few lingering showers on Sunday, upper 80s to lower 90s. We're in around 80 degrees on Monday and 80 to 85 by Tuesday. I'm 7 News Meteorologist Steve Rudin in the First Alert Weather Center.
5: 64 degrees, Reston, 62 Bethesda, 69. This check on the National Mall, 3 a.m. hour, Friday morning, June 5th. We're at 71 degrees now outside the WTOP studios. 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Of course, we bring you money news at 10 and 40. Here's John.
24: After Thursday's big rally for the blue chips, Wall Street now waits for the latest employment report from Uncle Sam. Many experts think the economy added 80,000 jobs in May and unemployment stayed at 4.3%. As for stocks, the blue chips notched their 15th record closing high Thursday, posting a 1.7% gain. The Dow Jones Industrial Average climbed 874 points thanks to solid gains among financial and healthcare stocks. The S&P added 30, the NASDAQ lost 23. And a major office campus in downtown Bethesda is getting a new owner. Moco Show reports Bethesda Towers on East West Highway is being bought by Roadside Development and Hudson Bay Capital. No word on the price. 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
26: The Lincoln Memorial Reflecting Pool is set to be refilled over the next few days. A court filing shows work to resurface the pool wrapped up Wednesday, and it could be completely refilled, we're told, as soon as Sunday. By the end of the weekend, the pool was cleaned and finished with a protective coat and is now American flag blue at the bottom. WTOP talks about the project with Ashley Fields, a reporter with The Hill.
27: So when President Trump first announced this in April, here's how he framed it.
28: The pricing was coming in over the years, but it came in sort of recently that it was going to cost $301 million to fix it. It was going to take 3.5 years. Our job will take 1 week. It will cost about $1.5 million.
27: The project has changed quite a bit from then.
29: As you mentioned, the project started out costing about $1 million as projected by the Trump administration, by President Trump himself. And then that quickly ballooned by $11.3 million, totaling $13.1 million for the project. These are not just efforts to repaint the reflecting pool, but also to ensure that it's waterproof at the bottom and to mend leaking joints.
28: Over the years as a developer, I've probably built more than 100 swimming pools.
29: There have also been some concerns with the Trump administration and Interior Department using a no-bid contract to use a Virginia firm named Atlantic Industrial Coatings to do the renovations to this project.
28: He said, "What color would you like, sir?" I said, "Well, what about turquoise, like in the Bahamas?" He said, "Well, this is Washington, sir. We can give you turquoise, but why don't you try, like, we have a color. It's called American flag blue." I said, "That's the color I like."
27: There have been so many fake and AI-generated images of the reflecting pool over the past several weeks, showing it either looking exactly like a swimming pool or showing it much wider than it actually is in real life with a dark blue color. We'll have to go see for ourselves how it looks in person, actually, and not rely on images on social media. But what we know for sure is that it is a different color.
29: That's right. The president wanted it to be painted American flag blue. This is actually something that sparked a lawsuit by a local nonprofit. They're accusing the president of not having the authority to undertake this project without permission from Congress. But President Trump and his administration has maintained that grounds and land owned by the Interior Department is not subject to that oversight.
28: It's filthy dirty. It's the water's disgusting looking. It's not representative of the country.
27: President Trump said the reflecting pool was in really bad shape. What do we know about the condition of that landmark?
29: The reflecting pool actually underwent renovations under the Obama administration, both in 2010 and 2012. I spoke with an Interior Department spokesperson who said that it's leaking over 1 million gallons of water per year. And so that's one of the reasons they wanted to ensure that the leaks were repaired. They also are going to be investing in an ozone nanobubbler filtration system. And they're also going to be using some of this money to make sure that the grounds are maintained.
27: You mentioned the cost of this project ended up being around $13 million. Where did that money come from?
29: So some of the money has been pooled from the National Park Service's visitation fee at more than 80 parks nationwide. And there's also been other contributions from the Interior Department. They added about $6.2 million to the existing contract, which was signed at $6.9 million, totaling $13.1 million overall. So not sure how much of that comes from the National Park Service's visitation fees, but that is one of the areas that some money is being pulled from.
27: The Trump administration has done a lot of different things in D.C. over the past year, but now it's in a water phase. You got the reflecting pool and all these fountains around D.C. too.
29: This is not the only place where we're starting to see water flow. A Columbus Circle outside of Union Station is one of the newest renovation projects completed by the Trump administration. And also, when you see Meridian Hill or Malcolm X Park, the water has begun flowing there again, too, which is under federal authority or control.
26: 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Traffic and weather on WTOP.
22: Lanes are open on the inner loop of the Beltway through Bethesda. Earlier road work going past 355 and Connecticut Avenue has been picked up. Looks like they've also wrapped up on the outer loop of the Beltway in the area near 450 in New Carrollton. 270 corridor looks okay in both directions between Frederick and Rockville. West on I-70 over near Braddock Heights. Accident investigation continues near the exit for Route 40. That's been tying up a couple of lanes since late last night. You'll still be able to get through under police direction, and your eastbound lanes are open as you head over towards New Market and Mount Airy. I'm Robert Workman, your next traffic report in 10 minutes.
23: Plenty of sunshine and heat to enjoy on this Friday. Daytime highs anywhere from 90 to 95 degrees with winds from the west at 5 to 10 miles per hour. It stays hot and somewhat humid tomorrow. A better chance for showers and storms after sunset on your Saturday. High temperatures will be in the lower to middle 90s. A little bit cooler on Sunday, upper 80s to lower 90s. And by Monday, it's going to feel a whole lot better. Not as humid, upper 70s to lower 80s. But by late next week, heat index values may surpass 100. I'm 7 News meteorologist Steve Rudin in the First Alert Weather Center.
26: Nice out this morning, 3 a.m. hour, Friday morning, June 5th. We're looking at 69 degrees at the wharf in D.C. You're waking up this very early hour with us at WTOP to 65 degrees Oxon Hill, 60 straight up Sterling, 70 outside the WTOP studios. And coming right up this half hour, Thursday morning for you on WTOP.
1: A last-minute court defeat for the husband convicted in the Au Pair Affair murders trial in Fairfax. I'm Neil Augenstein.
26: Plus,
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26: Heard this Friday morning that former Trump National Security Advisor and U.S. Ambassador to the U.N., John Bolton, is apparently now expected to plead guilty in his classified records case. Bolton has been an outspoken critic, as you know, of the president's. ABC News Chief Justice Correspondent Pierre Thomas reports on that from Washington.
9: Sources tell us Bolton will plead guilty to one count of illegal retention of national security information and will acknowledge he stored sensitive information in his personal diaries. He's agreed to pay a fine of $2.25 million and could face up to 5 years in prison. Bolton has been an unsparing critic of the president.
6: I don't think he's fit for office.
9: President Trump himself was charged with mishandling classified information when he left office. That case later dismissed.
26: The last-minute attempt to set aside guilty verdicts locally by the Fairfax County husband convicted of murdering his wife and another victim in the so-called au pair affair case has been denied. WTOP's Neil Augenstein was in the Fairfax County courtroom this week.
1: Human Circuit Court, the lawyer for Brendan Banfield, argued his client's constitutional rights to due process were violated and that au pair Juliana Perez-Magalhaes lied when she answered, "I don't know," to several defense questions during cross-examination. Chief Judge Penny Azcarate disagreed and denied the motion to set aside the verdict. Banfield will be sentenced here tomorrow morning, facing two counts of aggravated murder in the deaths of Christine Banfield and Joseph Ryan. Each count carries a mandatory sentence of life in prison. In Fairfax, Neil Augenstein, WTOP News.
26: 4th of July celebrations have not always been as elaborate as they are these days. WTOP's Gigi Barnett's been looking into this and how past presidents marked the nation's biggest anniversary.
7: For the country's 20th anniversary, then-President Gerald Ford launched tall ships and massive fireworks and welcomed a visit from Great Britain's Queen Elizabeth. It was a big bash. But just 50 years earlier, Calvin Coolidge wanted fewer parades and less pomp. Presidential historian Craig Shirley explains why.
10: It really wasn't a style. A coin was cast with Coolidge's image on it. By comparison, it was pretty tame.
7: Go back 50 more years, Ulysses S. Grant, and that event was low-key as the nation was still recovering from the Civil War. But Shirley says the most memorable 4th of July most likely came during Andrew Jackson's presidency when cheese was on the menu.
10: And of course, spilled it all over the floor, and the White House actually reeked for months thereafter.
7: Gigi Barnett, WTOP News.
26: And get ready to add a new presidential museum to your travel list. It'll involve a trip to the Windy City of Chicago.
11: Barack Obama's presidential center will open to the public on Juneteenth, and his influence runs deep.
12: At the Obama Presidential Center Museum, exhibits explore the fullness of the American story.
11: In a video played at a media preview, Obama highlighted the center's location, Chicago's South Side.
12: This is the place Michelle was born and raised. It's where I got a start as a community organizer.
11: It's a roughly $850 million project spread over some 20 acres.
12: You'll be able to walk through a full-scale replica of the Oval Office.
11: But it's not just about recreations or artifacts.
13: He wanted it to be a living, breathing, engaging location.
11: Obama Foundation CEO Valerie Jarrett says it includes things important to the ex-president, like a library, a basketball court, a picnic area with grills.
13: For people from across the street or around the world would feel welcome, would feel safe.
11: I'm Sagar Meghani.
14: With reporting from around the world, here's today's Worldwide Travel Minute with Peter Greenberg.
15: If you traveled over the Memorial Day holiday, then you experienced jammed highways, crowded airports, and full flights. It was the busiest Memorial Day holiday for travel on record. So does that mean full speed ahead and a robust summer travel season? Not necessarily. Most of the folks traveling over Memorial Day by plane made their airline reservations months earlier when fares were considerably lower. And for road trips, they planned well before gas prices spiked and then decided to travel anyway. The key is to look at forward bookings for July 4th and Labor Day holidays. They're very soft, as Americans seem to be holding back on future travel plans. For more information, visit petergreenberg.com. I'm Peter Greenberg, and this is today's Worldwide Travel Minute.
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16: Maja Hawalyńska is in the midst of a historic and career-altering run at the French Open, becoming just the second qualifier to reach a Grand Slam singles final in the Open era. And beyond the tennis, she's made life-changing money as well. $1.6 million so far, which is nearly double her career earnings to date. But that money doesn't come until after the tournament. So amid concerns over affording a hotel this deep into the draw, a company in her native Poland stepped in to pay for the rest of her hotel fees. So a great run by Havelinska, who plays for a Grand Slam title on Saturday. While the Nationals enjoyed a day off, the Orioles enjoyed an 8-2 win in Boston to take the three-game series at Fenway Park. The O's would tie a season high with 6 runs scored in the first inning, making Trevor Rogers a winner on the mound for the first time in over 2 months. Former Oriole Manny Machado vented his frustration over the Padres' MLB worst scoring and losing skid of 5 straight games in 9 of the last 10, going as far as to say they're playing like dog excrement. As the Stanley Cup final shifts to Vegas, Formula One will continue to shift gears in Sin City after signing a 10-year extension at Las Vegas Grand Prix until 2037. Rob Woodfork, WTOP Sports.
0: All righty, thanks, Rob. 3:27 on WTOP. We'll update traffic and weather a minute away. Stay with us on this Friday morning.
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22: Good news from Frederick. All lanes now open on I-70 in both directions near Braddock Heights. Serious accident occurred last night, and the investigation has gone on for several hours, tying up some lanes near Route 40 on the westbound side, but everything reopened now. South on 270, you're good to go down towards Montgomery Village and the lane divide. No issues down the spur onto the outer loop of the Beltway down through Tyson's. Inner loop still has road work from 123 up towards the American Legion Bridge. Left and center lanes block. Stay over to the far right. Southbound on 395, just one right lane open from Glebe Road down towards Duke Street through that work zone, and only one right lane open southbound on I-95, beginning south of Quantico and going down past Garrisonville Road. I'm Robert Workman, your next traffic report in 10 minutes.
0: Let's check that forecast with Steve Rudin this morning as we get ever so close to the weekend.
23: Hot and somewhat humid later this afternoon. High temperatures today, 90 to 95 degrees, well above normal for this time of year. Now, tomorrow it's going to be a little bit hotter and a better chance for showers and thunderstorms, but those will occur after sunset. High is 90 to 96 degrees. It will be slightly cooler on Sunday, upper 80s to lower 90s. A few lingering showers possible during the afternoon, but shouldn't amount to a whole lot. Most models are trending on the drier side, upper 70s to lower 80s on Monday. I'm 7 News meteorologist Steve Rudin in the First Alert Weather Center.
0: 70 degrees in our nation's capital right now.
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0: Good Friday morning, June 5th. We do indeed thank you for taking us along for the 3 a.m. hour ride. Welcome in. Glad you're with us. I'm Dean Lane. Andrew Allsbrooks is our producer. Topping the stories we're following for you Friday morning on WTOP, we begin the ride with the latest this half hour on President Donald Trump's name now being removed from the Kennedy Center and from nearly everything associated with it.
26: A memo obtained this week by the Washington Post apparently shows staff members have been directed now to strip references from signs, brochures, the website, any other materials this month by June 12th. That's the date, target date. With immediate changes ordered for email signatures and letterhead right now, employees are also being told to return all branding to the John F. Kennedy Center for the Performing Arts, or simply the Kennedy Center. Washington Post reporter Jonathan Edwards.
1: The ID cards really stood out to me. These are not public facing. These are just the employee ID badges that you would take to and from work. Leave no stone unturned. The general counsel's office seems to be saying, hey, even those, we need to remake them. We need to get Trump's name off of it. And they had a catch-all. If they missed anything, they told employees, hey, if you see other instances where the Trump Kennedy Center name is being used, but it's not listed in the 1.5-page table that they have in this document, send us a message to this email address. So they're trying to scrub every nook and cranny.
26: Federal judge ruled just last week, you may remember, that the Kennedy Center's board overstepped its authority when it first voted to add President Trump's name to the building. Stay tuned. WTOP at 3:32. Water has begun flowing again into the reflecting pool, started on Thursday on the National Mall. That comes after President Donald Trump said work on the pool is now complete. It was cleaned and finished with a protective coat, and the pool's bottom is now colored to the American flag blue, which is what the president wanted. Ashley Fields, a reporter at The Hill, says this Friday morning, this project is just the latest of Mr. Trump's efforts to renovate D.C.
6: This is not the only place where we're starting to see water flow. A Columbus Circle outside of Union Station is one of the newest renovation projects completed by the Trump administration. And also, when you see Meridian Hill or Malcolm X Park, the waters begin flowing there again, too, which is under federal authority or control.
26: The Trump administration is looking to build a new walkway as well that they say would connect the Lincoln Memorial to the Potomac River. WTOP at 3:33. President Trump making it official this morning, announcing he'll take a starring role in the Washington rally marking America's 250th birthday right around the corner. The move comes after several artists backed out of earlier plans to perform, as we reported here on WTOP. They didn't want to perform at the Great American State Fair on the National Mall. The president says the rally lineup will now include country singer Lee Greenwood, the U.S. Army Band, the Armed Forces Choir, the U.S. Marine Band, and the Joint Armed Forces Chorus, that is. Mr. Trump posted on social media, quote, all we want is you, me, a few speakers, and the greatest music ever played, end quote. The rally is set for June 24th at 7 in the evening. 3:34 on WTOP. Updating you now, President Trump facing some growing pressure this week over the ongoing war with Iran as the fragile ceasefire shows signs of strain this morning. Despite new strikes raising concerns about escalation, President Trump downplayed the fighting, suggesting this week limited attacks can still fall within the framework of a ceasefire. Though there are signs of concern among Republicans, including Wednesday's vote this week in the House for a war powers resolution aimed at halting military action against Iran now. ABC News senior political correspondent Rachel Scott.
7: On this vote, the yeas are 215 and the nays are 208.
8: Four Republicans joining Democrats to support a war powers resolution, requiring the president to withdraw U.S. forces in Iran unless Congress approves military action. While the measure is an uphill battle, it's a sign of the growing fractures within the president's own party over his handling of the war. 14 weeks into the conflict, the president says it isn't a big deal.
9: Some people call it war, some people call it a military. It's not a big thing for us.
8: But privately, the president has been fighting to keep the negotiations alive, even admitting he had a tense phone call with Israeli Prime Minister Benjamin Netanyahu over Israel's massive incursion into Lebanon. Israel and Lebanon agreeing to renew their ceasefire as part of U.S.-led negotiations. But in a sign of how difficult that ceasefire could be, attacks continued, Hezbollah firing rockets, Israel striking several locations in southern Lebanon, and the U.S. and Iran also still trading fire. Iran launching a barrage of missiles and drones at U.S. allies in the Gulf. Smoke billowing from the airport in Kuwait. People running in panic, dozens injured, one person killed. Iran claims the attack was in response to U.S. strikes on Iranian targets in the region.
10: So in the Oval Office, the president was asked if the ceasefire with Iran still holds, given all of those attacks. The president said that in his view in the Middle East, a ceasefire means more moderate shooting.
26: ABC News senior political correspondent Rachel Scott, Friday morning on WTOP.
0: It's 3:36. In a second major foreign policy break with Mr. Trump, the House passed legislation this week to aid Ukraine and sanction key segments of the Russian economy. The vote in the end was 226 to 195. The vote itself, despite Republican leaders' efforts to stop it altogether. It would provide more than $1 billion in security and reconstruction aid. It would make another $8 billion available for Ukraine's defense through loans. Most Republicans oppose the measure. We'll keep you updated. Former Attorney General Pam Bondi telling lawmakers during an interview last week that Todd Blanche was in charge of the release of the Epstein files, according to a transcript that came out on Thursday.
2: Former Attorney General Pam Bondi both defended the Department of Justice's handling of the Epstein files while distancing herself from parts of the controversial case. She told the House Oversight Committee that her deputy, Todd Blanche, who Trump says he plans to nominate to be Attorney General, was, quote, leading the Epstein matter and the release of everything from the beginning. When a lawmaker accused her of blaming Blanche, Bondi pushed back and said he did a, quote, excellent job with the release of 3 million files. Blanche is expected to face an uphill battle securing confirmation from the Senate. Peter Haralambos, ABC News.
0: Good Friday morning, June 5th, 2026. Time now is 3:37. We'll update traffic and weather for you in just 1 minute.
3: ABC News, I'm Dave Packer. The Texas Health Department is urging doctors around the state to be on the lookout for potential cases of New World screwworm. It's a parasitic fly that primarily infests livestock, but on rare occasions, people. Texas just confirmed its first case in decades found in a three-week-old calf near the southern border. President Trump says his administration is using hundreds of millions of dollars to upgrade coal-burning power plants. The money will also be used to expand dozens of coal mines. Trump says the investment will benefit nearly a dozen states.
9: When you look at that, those states, West Virginia, Kentucky, North Carolina, Indiana, Tennessee, Arizona, Arkansas, Oklahoma, North Dakota, Wisconsin, what do they all have in common? Trump won them.
11: Wisconsin, but you're
9: I won every one of them.
3: Chinese leader Xi Jinping will travel to North Korea next week for his first visit in 6 years. The announcement a day after the North unveiled a new facility to produce the ingredients for nuclear bombs. This is ABC News.
0: Friday morning, June 5th, 3:38, the time on WTOP. Good morning. Traffic and weather on the 8th to Robert Workman now, first in the WTOP Traffic Center Friday morning.
22: Dean, we still have the road work southbound on 395 from Glebe Road down towards Duke Street. Left and center lanes blocked. Just one right lane gets by for most of that stretch down towards the Beltway. South on I-95, slowing as you head south of Quantico into that work zone. That blocks the left and center lanes and only leaves one right lane open on the way down past 610 towards Courthouse Road. Northbound, your lanes are open all the way up, including across the 14th Street Bridge. Still see some accident cleanup on Freedom Plaza at 14th Street and Pennsylvania Avenue Northwest. Be prepared for some police direction. I'm Robert Workman, your next traffic report in 10 minutes.
0: 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Here now, 7 News First Alert meteorologist Steve Rudin with a look at that forecast.
23: Plenty of sunshine and heat to enjoy on this Friday. Daytime highs anywhere from 90 to 95 degrees with winds from the west at 5 to 10 miles per hour. It stays hot and somewhat humid tomorrow. A better chance for showers and storms after sunset on your Saturday. High temperatures will be in the lower to middle 90s. A little bit cooler on Sunday, upper 80s to lower 90s. And by Monday, it's going to feel a whole lot better. Not as humid, upper 70s to lower 80s. But by late next week, heat index values may surpass 100. I'm 7 News meteorologist Steve Rudin in the First Alert Weather Center.
0: 61 degrees Springfield, 62 this morning Farragut Square, 60 in Laurel this 3 a.m. hour on Friday morning, June 5th. We're at 70 in Holding outside the WTOP studios, where the time now is 3:40. 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
12: With the government rolling out the latest jobs report on Friday, there's one part of the economy that's clearly adding positions, and that is healthcare. MarketWatch says hospitals, dentist offices, and elder care facilities have created 73% of all new jobs this year. Experts think the economy added 80,000 jobs in May, with unemployment staying at 4.3%. On Wall Street Thursday, the Dow Jones Industrial Average enjoyed its 15th record closing high for the year, thanks to solid gains by financial and healthcare stocks. The Dow Jones Industrial Average rose 874 points The S&P 500 added 30. The NASDAQ surrendered 23. And Dunkin' is teaming up with Barbie. It's going to sell special pink drinks and merchandise starting next week. John Werdock, WTOP News. Somewhere in the
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0: President Donald Trump is this week teasing plans for that Trump arch between Arlington National Cemetery and the Lincoln Memorial.
14: One of President Trump's latest projects in the nation's capital is a 250-foot tall arch, more than twice as tall as the Lincoln Memorial. So far, the president's allies sitting on the Commission of Fine Arts and the National Capital Planning Commission are on board, signing off on these plans for the structure with its gold statues and observation deck.
15: The views back at the city from the top of the arch would be amazing.
14: The triumphal arch would go right here in this traffic circle between the Lincoln Memorial and Arlington National Cemetery. But like many of the president's construction plans, it's facing pushback in the form of lawsuits and legislation.
16: It'll just be huge. It's also going to be a traffic nightmare.
14: Virginia Democratic Representative Don Beyer's district includes Arlington National Cemetery.
16: There are tens of thousands of men and women buried there who served our country nobly.
14: That includes his father and grandfather, buried alongside their spouses and Beyer's sister.
16: We're always telling stories about the crazy, wonderful things they did and how they made us feel. But then it's also, you know, we're sad. We lose people. You know, the whole notion that grief is the price of love.
14: He's among those opposed to the arch changing the cemetery's iconic view of the Lincoln Memorial and is trying to stop the construction with a new bill.
16: The notion that we would somehow sacrilegiously put this huge monument to some president's ego was just inappropriate.
14: If fully approved, it's unclear exactly how long construction on the arch would take.
0: In other news, word that a pest that could have a devastating effect on livestock has reached the U.S.
17: The Texas Health Department is urging doctors around the state to be on the lookout for potential cases of New World screwworm. It's a parasitic fly that primarily infests livestock, but on rare occasions, people. Texas just confirmed its first case in decades, found in a three-week-old calf near the southern border. Health officials stress that no human cases have been reported so far and that the risk to the public remains low. Yuri Benajad, ABC News, New York.
0: Let's talk politics. Elections on WTOP. Votes are still being counted out west from Tuesday's primary in California. President Donald Trump, meantime, claims something may be wrong here. But state leaders say the process is actually unfolding exactly as it's designed to do.
19: President Trump says Democrats are trying to steal the vote here in California, even though in both the governor's race and mayor's race in L.A., Republicans are among the leaders right now. He says a U.S. attorney will investigate. The president saying,
27: "They found a lot of mail-in ballots last night, shockingly."
19: But California did not just find a lot of mail-in ballots. They are ballots that are legally arriving that were mailed in. It was known for a while Republicans voted in greater numbers earlier, and the earlier results would favor Republicans. Democrats voted later, and so it's expected as more ballots arrive via the mail that Democrats will likely see gains in the coming days. Alex Stone, ABC News, Los Angeles.
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0: Could gas prices be going up again? Oil industry leaders are warning this week the Trump administration that a disruption in global crude supplies could send energy prices sharply higher in just the coming weeks. Executives say this morning the situation is tied to the ongoing closure of the Strait of Hormuz following U.S. and Israeli strikes that began on Iran 3 months ago. It has severely limited oil shipments from the Middle East. Companies have been tapping stored supplies to make up the difference, but we understand those reserves are now beginning to run low. One executive says the industry has raised concerns at the highest levels of government, warning the U.S. could be hitting tank bottom by mid to late June. Flesh this out, we turn to James Vicalis, an oil gas reporter for Politico, to get his take on this situation.
5: The industry is very concerned about this inventory situation. You know, prices were expected to jump when the war began, and some analysts were projecting we'd have, you know, $200 oil by now. That obviously hasn't happened, but one of the main reasons for that is the inventories that were built up prior to the war beginning. And like you said, those inventories are starting to get to critically low levels. You know, inventories are not necessarily just one big stockpile. They are all over the world. And so some regions are starting to hit tank bottom, and some might get there in the coming weeks.
6: Now, the White House is saying, hey, there's no supply problem here. So what's the disconnect here between what industry leaders are saying and what the administration believes?
5: Yeah, the administration has emphasized their efforts to bring more supplies online. U.S. oil production is indeed at record levels, and they've brought on some new supplies from Venezuela and waived the Jones Act, which allows foreign flag tankers to move supply between U.S. ports. So that all of that unlocks more supply. But prices of oil are set on a global level. So, you know, when inventories are starting to run down in, say, Europe and Asia, that could ultimately end up impacting the U.S. and trickling down to consumers at the gas pump.
0: On WTOP, that's James Vicalis, oil producer and gas reporter for Politico, talking with WTOP Sean and Ann. 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
22: Lanes open on the outer loop of the Beltway through Prince George's County from Joint Base Andrews up past Northwest Stadium and continuing through New Carrollton. Overnight road work near 450 has been picked up at the Chesapeake Bay Bridge. Still working on the eastbound span. That's closed between Sandy Point and Stevensville, so it's one lane of traffic getting by each way sharing the westbound span. Over in Montgomery County, lanes open on the Beltway both ways in Silver Spring and Bethesda. Virginia Beltway still have the road work on the inner loop coming up from 123 through McLean towards the American Legion Bridge. You get by just single file to the right. I'm Robert Workman, your next traffic report in 10 minutes.
23: Average high for this time of year hovers just around 80 degrees. Today will be around 90 to 95 with a mix of sun and clouds. Partly cloudy overnight. Tomorrow partly sunny. Better chance for showers and a few storms after sunset. Highs will be well into the 90s. Not quite as hot, but still humid on Sunday. Upper 80s to lower 90s. By Monday, we turn the corner. It's a little bit cooler. Upper 70s to lower 80s. Lots of sunshine on Tuesday, around 80 to 85. And then we crank up the heat and humidity later next week. I'm 7 News meteorologist Steve Rudin. The First Alert Weather Center.
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0: We're following an update this morning, Friday, on a plane crash in New Jersey.
3: Federal investigators released their initial report on a jet that struck a light pole that struck a truck on a highway last month while landing at Newark Liberty International Airport in New Jersey. The National Transportation Safety Board said the co-pilot of the United Airlines jet had recognized the plane was coming in low, but didn't realize it in time to abort a landing attempt. The plane hit a light pole. Debris from the light pole struck the top of a bakery truck. The driver suffered minor injuries.
8: They felt something over the threshold, and there's a hole in the side of the airplane.
3: Crew members on the flight from Venice, Italy, also recall hearing a loud thump and feeling a mild jolt just before touchdown. 200 people were on the plane. No one was hurt. Airline safety expert Jeff Guzzetti said the report suggests the captain was challenged by strong winds and a short runway. I'm Ed Donahue.
0: The Trump administration has apparently ramped up pressure again on Cuba.
9: The United States has imposed sanctions on Cuba's President Miguel Díaz-Canel, along with four other individuals, including Alejandro Castro Espín, the son of former President Raúl Castro. Trump has ratcheted up talk of a regime change in Cuba after pledging to conduct a friendly takeover of the country if its leadership did not open its economy to American investment and kick out U.S. adversaries. Secretary of State Marco Rubio has said Trump's preference is to reach a deal with the island's socialist leadership, but has said he is doubtful the U.S. can reach a diplomatic resolution with the island's current government. I'm Lisa Dwyer.
0: Northern Virginia's Olympic champion spends the afternoon recently in Southeast D.C. at the Fort DuPont Ice Arena. The 21-year-old entered the Winter Olympics this year as the gold medal favorite in men's singles, but finished, as you remember, a disappointing eighth in the running. As WTOP's Jimmy Alexander tells us this Friday, the so-called quad gods met with students locally from C.W. Harris Elementary.
10: It's just really, really, really crucial with sports is you learn a lot more from losing than you do winning.
18: A lot of us in my grade, we always give up on stuff like that's really hard.
19: Fifth grader Serenity Percy.
18: I like hearing that he didn't give up on when he didn't win.
20: I love doing this. Really part of what keeps my fire going is to be inspiring, be creative.
19: One student asked the quad god his favorite part of the Olympics, and he said hanging with Snoop Dogg.
20: That was insane. I did not expect to see my idol wearing a shirt of me. That's like the most mind-boggling thing I've ever had happened to me this whole year.
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0: Roxon Hill now as a resort in our region is giving kids a chance now to meet some iconic superheroes up close and personal.
21: Favorite superhero?
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21: 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Man, Batman's just popular. Why do you like Batman?
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34: We have a fairy tale run through the French Open women's draw as Maya Hawalinska will play for a Grand Slam title on Saturday after becoming the first qualifier to reach the final at Roland Garros and only the second in the Open era to reach the final of a Grand Slam, joining Chris Evert in 1973. Hawalinska has already overcome depression and a hiatus from tennis to take care of her mental health. Now we'll see if she can further the heartwarming story with a win over Russian teenager Mira Andreeva on Saturday in the final at Roland Garros. No Nationals until late Friday night in Arizona, but the Orioles won the getaway rubber match in Boston 8-2, basically winning with a 6-run first inning to match their season high for runs scored in a single frame. Trevor Rogers, the recipient of all that run support, pitched a solid 5 2/3 innings for his first win since April Fool's Day. The NBA had a busy day of investigations between the first two games of the finals. The fan in San Antonio who ran onto the courts to grab a selfie with Victor Wembanyama during the fourth quarter, arrested and given a lifetime ban from all NBA arenas. All that to get a side of your face with the middle of Wemby's jersey. And on the other side, the league is reportedly looking into an interaction between Jalen Brunson and fans sitting courtside in the fourth quarter of game one.

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4: Good Friday morning, June 5th, 3:58 the time. Traffic and weather on the 8th. Over to Robert Workman in the WTOP Traffic Center this morning.
5: Still have road work on the inner loop of the Beltway coming up through Tyson's from 123. Heading past the Dulles Toll Road, but VDOT is starting to pick up some of the construction barrels that extended all the way to the American Legion Bridge. They don't quite go that far now, but you have to get by single file to the right. Southbound on 395, looks like VDOT's also starting to pick up some of those barrels, but they got a million of those between Glebe Road and Duke Street. Again, stay to the right. Southbound on I-95, no sign of the barrel pickers down there. Only a one right lane open south of Quantico, and it's pretty slow now, going down past 610 towards Courthouse Road. 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I'm Robert Workman, your next traffic report in 10 minutes.
4: Over to Steve now with a look at that forecast as we get ever so close to the weekend.
6: Average high for this time of year hovers just around 80 degrees. Today will be around 90 to 95 with a mix of sun and clouds. Partly cloudy overnight. Tomorrow, partly sunny. Better chance for showers and a few storms after sunset. Highs will be well into the 90s. Not quite as hot, but still humid on Sunday. Upper 80s to lower 90s. By Monday, we turn the corner. It's a little bit cooler. Upper 70s to lower 80s. Lots of sunshine on Tuesday, around 80 to 85, and then we crank up the heat and humidity later next week. I'm 7 News meteorologist Steve Rudin in the First Alert Weather Center.
4: We're at 70 degrees straight up in our nation's capital, where the time now is 3:59.
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4: Good Friday morning, June 5th. I'm Dean Lane. Coming up on WTOP in the 4 a.m. hour, the Kennedy Center working to remove President Trump's name from the venue everywhere.
7: The water begins to fill the now American flag blue reflecting pool at the Lincoln Memorial.
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7: I'm Mike Murillo.
9: Some jobs were saved, hundreds of positions cut in Montgomery County school system's budget. I'm Kate Ryan.
4: Mixed day on Wall Street at the closing bell Thursday. The Dow was up 874 points, the Nasdaq down 23. Asian stocks trading lower across the board this morning. Good morning. Welcome in for the ride. 4 o'clock on WTOP.
10: From ABC News, I'm Dave Packer. President Trump now accusing four GOP congressmen of grandstanding, calling their actions unpatriotic after they helped pass a war powers resolution.
11: Requiring the president to withdraw U.S. forces in Iran unless Congress approves military action. Well, the measure is an uphill battle. It's a sign of the growing fractures within the president's own party over his handling of the war.
10: ABC's Rachel Scott, former Trump National Security Advisor and U.S. Ambassador to the U.N. John Bolton, is expected to plead guilty in his classified records case. Bolton has been an outspoken critic of the president's.
12: Sources tell us Bolton will plead guilty to one count of illegal retention of national security information and will acknowledge he stored sensitive information in his personal diaries. He's agreed to pay a fine of $2.25 million and could face up to 5 years in prison. Bolton has been an unsparing critic of the president.
13: I don't think he's fit for office.
12: President Trump himself was charged with mishandling classified information when he left office. That case later dismissed.
10: ABC News Chief Justice Correspondent Pierre Thomas. Police in Northern California are asking for information after a shooting in the parking lot of a high school graduation ceremony.
14: An 18-year-old victim of the shooting is dead, and three more victims who are 11, 20, and 25 years old are injured after the shooting in the parking lot of Fairfield High School on Wednesday evening. A graduation ceremony had concluded for Sam Yeto Continuation High School. About 1,000 people attended the event. Fairfield police say there are hundreds of potential witnesses. At this time, police say

0: there is no ongoing threat to the public and they are following up on leads. Alex Stone, ABC News.
1: The New World screwworm is an invasive fly that preys on livestock and can have major impacts on the beef industry. Secretary of Agriculture Brooke Rawlinson says the government's surging resources to South Texas where it was spotted on a calf, but she told President Trump that more money is needed. 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
2: WTLP at 4:02. A Friday morning, June 5th, partly cloudy as we head towards daybreak. Daybreak low, 58 to 66, says Steve. Then Sunday, partly cloudy later. Hot, humid, 90 to 95, 70 right now. Good morning to you. I'm Dean Blaine. Topping the stories we're following this half hour, we begin the ride with updating now on President Trump's name now being removed, we understand this week, from the Kennedy Center and from nearly everything associated with it. A memo obtained recently this week by the Washington Post apparently shows staff members have been directed now to strip references from signs, brochures, the website, and other materials by this month, June 12th, which is next week, with immediate changes ordered for email signatures and letterhead. Take care of those now. Washington Post reporter Jonathan Edwards says this morning the center's leadership is now considering its options.
3: The general counsel noted that the judge did not completely order them to stay open, but told them that if they want to do so, they need to go through a more robust information-seeking process before making that decision. They didn't provide any finality in this memo. They said that the center is considering options and will provide further guidance shortly. That issue, will they close for 2 years? Won't they? That remains a live question.
2: The center did not respond to the Washington Post inquiry this week about when Mr. Trump's name will be removed from the building's facade. We'll update you as we learn more. Water has now begun flowing, we understand, this morning into the reflecting pool on the National Mall, started on Thursday. That comes after President Donald Trump said work on the pool is now complete. It was cleaned and finished with a protective coat, and the pool's bottom is now considered American flag blue. WTOP's Mike Murillo with a preview.
4: I can even see the American flags around the Washington Monument. It's so reflective.
5: Jordan of Arlington is among the many who stopped to take a look as the water flows in from the center of the reflecting pool. The filling comes after months of work on the pool. Ed Weisskopf, also of Arlington, likes what he sees.
6: I wasn't sure at first, you know, what the final product was going to look like. But I think once the water is in there, I think it's going to look really good.
5: The project came with controversy as a conservation group sues over the work, saying the Trump administration didn't follow necessary protocol before beginning. Kundar from Norfolk says while she believes this wasn't necessarily work that needed to happen.
7: I think, you know, change is usually shown as being bad. I think it's pretty good. Let's see what happens.
5: Now it's being filled slowly, and crews continue to work in the pool, watching closely as the water rises. If it's filled all the way, it could take a couple days to complete that process. At the reflecting pool on the National Mall, Mike Murillo, WTOP News.
2: WTOP at 4:05 Friday morning. During an Oval Office event Thursday, President Trump announced yet another project that he is seeking to reshape the city. He says he wants to build a new promenade at the Lincoln Memorial.
8: But it's going to be beautiful. It's a beautiful project, and it's going to take the Lincoln Memorial right down to the Potomac, which it was always scheduled to do. But when they built the roads, that was the end of that. But we have a way of beautifully going over those two roads, the highways, very, very strong, very important roads, actually, as you know, from the bridge.
2: Interior Secretary Doug Burgum says this week the pedestrian bridge between the memorial and the river will make it easier for people to get around. Frustration, as we turn the page this morning to other stories. Frustration, tears, and anger, in fact. Those were the emotions on display at Thursday's local Montgomery County Board of Education meeting as board members approved a $3.7 billion spending plan. WTOP's Kate Ryan tells us it includes hundreds of job cuts.
9: This is incredibly personal, excruciating, and painful.
10: Montgomery County Board of Education President Grace Rivera-Oven was in tears as she referenced the 415 positions eliminated as part of a $3.7 billion budget. Some jobs were saved from being cut, including college and career navigators. Still, Board Vice President Brenda Wolf told a packed meeting room,
11: "We have to make these painful decisions, and we cannot shy from that responsibility."
10: But one man shouted at the school board members,
12: "Who's going to support next year's shooting?"
10: It's hard to hear, but he referenced the shooting at Wooten High School and said, given the cuts to social workers, asked, "Who will support next year's students?" Many of the positions are vacant and represent hiring that would have taken place had the school board's request to the county been fully funded. Kate Ryan, WTOP News.
2: 4:07 Friday morning on WTOP. In other news, there were some tense moments during a forum Thursday between the leading Democratic candidates for D.C. mayor. WTOP's Kyle Cooper is covering.
13: D.C. Councilmember Janice Lewis-George and former member Kenny McDuffie in the NBC4 forum squared off on issues like dealing with President Trump, campaign funding, cooperation with ICE, and a teen curfew. And at times, barbs flew from both candidates.
14: Everything he's done has been a contradiction. He used to be about, a public health approach to crime, and now he's taking fear-mongering Republican approaches to crime.
15: She, on the other hand, of the seven people running for this office, is the only candidate running for mayor whose mayoral campaign is currently under investigation.
13: Lewis-George says her campaign has followed all the rules. On the Potomac sewage spill, Lewis-George said D.C. Water CEO David Gaddis should not keep his job. McDuffie said whoever is responsible for this spill should be gone. Kyle Cooper, WTOP News.
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2: I'm thinking weather on the 8th, and good morning Friday to Robert Workman in the WTOP Traffic Center.
21: Good morning, Dean. Southbound on 395. Construction between Glebe Road and Duke Street. Starting to pick up the barrels, but they got a lot of them to get out of the way. Left and center lanes have been tied up overnight, so you're only getting by single file to the right. Southbound on 95, same configuration, just one right lane open through the work zone that begins a little bit south of Quantico and goes down past 610 towards Stafford. Just the one right lane open. I'm starting to see the delays form up a little more volume going that way down towards Fredericksburg. On the inner loop of the Beltway, VDOT also picking up the construction in Tysons, where only one right lane is open between 123 and the Dulles Toll Road. Now you should be okay going across the American Legion Bridge. 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I'm Robert Workman, your next traffic report in 10 minutes.
2: And we check in with Steve Rudin now with a look at that forecast as we roll close to the weekend.
22: High temperatures later this afternoon, well into the 90s with a mix of sun and clouds. It stays warm and humid this evening into the overnight with wake-up temperatures tomorrow morning in the upper 60s to middle 70s. Tomorrow, most of the wet weather should hold off until after sunset. That's going to bring us our best chance for showers and a few thunderstorms. But ahead of that, we'll see temperatures around 90 to 96 degrees. A few lingering showers on Sunday, upper 80s to lower 90s. We're in around 80 degrees on Monday and 80 to 85 by Tuesday. I'm 7 News meteorologist Steve Rudin in the First Alert Weather Center.
2: 62 DuPont Circle. You're waking up with this early morning. Friday, June 5th, to 56 degrees in Germantown, 63 this morning Annandale, 70 straight up and holding outside the WTLP studios. Brought to you traffic and weather on this Friday morning in the 4 a.m. hour by Long Fence. 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On WTOP, of course, we bring you money news at 10 and 40. Here's John Wardock.
23: You don't hear this every day. Apple is about to close 3 stores, including a store at Towson Town Center. The other stores are in California and Connecticut. The final day for all 3 stores is June 20th. The Towson store will close its doors officially at 8 p.m. that day. Apple blames the declining quality of the shopping malls where the stores are located. Another record close for the blue chips Thursday, the 15th record closing high for the year. The Dow Jones Industrial Average soared 874 points, posting a 1.7% gain. The S&P 500 added 30. The NASDAQ lost 23. And the number of people who filed for unemployment benefits rose last week. They jumped to 225,000. We get the big employment report for the month of May Friday. John Werdock, WTOP News.
2: Overseas, Asian stocks this 4 a.m. hour. Down across the board, the Shanghai off better than 30 points. The Hang Seng is off by 266 and some change. The Nikkei is down by 882 point, almost 883 points.
0: If it's happening in the DMV, it's on WTOP.
1: Within the past year, several D.C. restaurants have closed their doors for good. Some owners are pointing to Initiative 82 as a big financial strain.
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3: News happens here.
2: President Trump's name is now being removed from the Kennedy Center and from nearly everything associated with it. A memo obtained this week by the Washington Post shows staff members have been directed apparently to strip references from signs, brochures, the website, and other materials by the date of June 12th. Employees are being told to return all branding to the John F. Kennedy Center for the Performing Arts or simply the Kennedy Center. Federal judge ruled last week, you may remember, that the center's board overstepped its authority when it first voted to add President Trump's name to the building. Let's talk more about it with Washington Post reporter Jonathan Edwards this morning.
27: The Kennedy Center is ordering staff to erase Trump's name from the venue, across the venue.
28: I noticed it said that employees who have the Trump Kennedy Center in their email signature, even that has to be redone to erase Trump's name.
27: Yeah, I noticed that as well. They even provided an image of the logo, the Trump Kennedy Center logo. If you have that little picture, the general counsel's office went so far as to say, here's the one you should use, the Kennedy Center, no mention of Trump's name.
28: This is a lot of work, isn't it, to scrub Trump's name off every part of the Kennedy Center, whether it's the physical structure itself or all of these other little things. This might take a while.
27: Removing Trump's name from certain materials happens immediately, from email signatures, letterhead, other documents, voicemails. For other more concrete, bigger items, they have until next Friday, so 8 days, which is the deadline set by the federal judge who ordered this to happen. Those things are like signs, brochures, the website. Employees have until June 12th to make that happen. The ID cards really stood out to me. These are not public facing. These are just the employee ID badges that you would take to and from work. Leave no stone unturned. The general counsel's office seems to be saying, hey, even those, we need to remake them. We need to get Trump's name off of it. And they had a catch-all. If they missed anything, they told employees, hey, if you see other instances where the Trump Kennedy Center name is being used, It's not listed in the 1.5 page table that they have in this document. Send us a message to this email address. So they're trying to scrub every nook and cranny. The exception to this is probably the most notable, biggest marquee instance of President Trump's name being on or associated with the Kennedy Center. And that, of course, is the big old sign out front on the facade. I messaged the Kennedy Center to ask, hey, what are your plans with this? And heard nothing.
28: They're probably going to need to bring a whole crew over there to get up and chip the name off pretty soon.
27: Yeah, it took a crew to put it up. They covered it and they had several crew members in lifts making that happen. I would expect a similar effort to take it down. The other thing I would say is that this memo also addresses the judge's order to at least temporarily halt plans to close the center for 2 years, starting on July 5th. The general counsel noted that the judge did not completely order them to stay open, but told them that if they want to do so, they need to go through a more robust information-seeking process before making that decision. They didn't provide any finality in this memo. They said that the center is considering options and will provide further guidance shortly. That issue, will they close for 2 years? Won't they? That remains a live question.
28: Well, all that uncertainty, even within the staff, that has to make it impossible to book artists or do anything for the near future for shows.
27: Exactly. I feel for the National Symphony Orchestra. They're trying to plan their upcoming season, and they don't know whether their home venue is going to be available or not. Or if it is going to be open, whether officials there will even schedule any programming.
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21: Montgomery County lanes open on the Beltway, both ways in Silver Spring and Bethesda. Southbound 270 running without issue from Germantown down towards the lane divide. In White Oak, there's still construction on 29 in both directions between Stewart Lane and Musgrove Road, taking away the right lane both north and southbound. Over in Prince George's County, we're in good shape down 95 in the BW Parkway from Laurel, 198 as you head down towards 495 and inside the Beltway. The Parkway and Route 50 look good into northeast onto New York Avenue and Kenilworth Avenue. 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I'm Robert Workman, your next traffic report in 10 minutes.
22: High temperatures later this afternoon, well into the 90s with a mix of sun and clouds. It stays warm and humid this evening into the overnight with wake-up temperatures tomorrow morning in the upper 60s to middle 70s. Tomorrow, most of the wet weather should hold off until after sunset. That's going to bring us our best chance for showers and a few thunderstorms. But ahead of that, we'll see temperatures around 90 to 96 degrees. A few lingering showers on Sunday, upper 80s to lower 90s. We're in around 80 degrees on Monday and 80 to 85 by Tuesday. I'm 7 News Meteorologist Steve Rudin in the First Alert Weather Center.
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2: The Supreme Court, the nation's high court, reinforcing the FCC's penalty power.
7: Verizon and AT&T were hit with fines totaling more than $100 million by the FCC. The companies paid, but alleged the penalties amounted to a coercion to pay and violated their constitutional right to a jury trial. But the Supreme Court upheld the FCC's authority to impose the penalties. Chief Justice Roberts wrote for the 8-justice majority that the penalties do not resolve the legal obligations. The companies could have challenged them in court before paying. Brian Clark, ABC News.
2: Let's talk politics Friday morning. There is growing criticism this morning from President Donald Trump and his supporters over California's lack of firm results from Tuesday night's primary. State leaders note the vote count in California can take days or even weeks, but it rarely draws this much national attention.
8: In response to criticism from President Trump and Republican gubernatorial candidate Steve Hilton over those slow election results here, California's Secretary of State says in a statement, accuracy before speed. Los Angeles County Registrar Dean Logan says all of the ballots will not be counted for a while.
9: The bulk of our ballots, typically in LA County, are in by 10 days after the election in the count. I don't expect that to be different in this election.
8: Part of the reason is because so many Californians vote by mail and those ballots can take a week to arrive to be counted. Alex Stone, ABC News, Los Angeles.
2: Here at home, a man at the center of the so-called Au Pair Affair murder case in Northern Virginia is set to learn his fate. Brendan Banfield was convicted of killing his wife and another victim. As WTOP's Neil Augenstein tells us Friday morning, there are last-minute efforts underway by Banfield to have his conviction thrown out.
10: Here in circuit court, the lawyer for Brendan Banfield had asked the judge to set aside his convictions in the deaths of his wife, Christine Banfield, and another man, Joseph Ryan. The defense argued that Banfield's constitutional rights to due process were violated and that au pair Juliana Perez-Maglier's lied on the witness stand when she repeatedly answered, "I don't know," during the defense's cross-examination. Chief Judge Penny Azcarate didn't see it that way and denied the motion to set aside the verdict. Brendan Banfield will be sentenced here tomorrow morning, facing two counts of aggravated murder, each carrying a mandatory sentence of life in prison. In Fairfax, Neil Augenstein, WTOP News.
2: There are big celebrations planned this summer for the holidays for America's 250th birthday. But July 4th apparently didn't always generate such lavish events. WTOP's Gigi Barnett checking in with a historian to look back at how it all started.
11: Think 4th of July and think parades, picnics, and pomp. But that's a modern way U.S. presidents mark the nation's anniversary.
12: It's grown over the years from an understated event.
11: Presidential historian Craig Shirley says for the 100th anniversary under Ulysses S. Grant, the bash was smaller back then.
12: There was a Civil War cast to it. The White House was opened up to people to come and greet the president.
11: Calvin Coolidge was in office at the 150th celebration.
12: It really wasn't a style. Did so with understated class.
11: But Shirley says the most unforgettable celebration came during Andrew Jackson's shindig.
12: They had these huge cheeses spilled it all over the floor, and the White House actually reeked for months thereafter.
11: Gigi Barnett, WTOP News.
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13: Maja Hawalyńska is in the midst of a historic and career-altering run at the French Open, becoming just the second qualifier to reach a Grand Slam singles final in the Open era. And beyond the tennis, she's made life-changing money as well. $1.6 million so far, which is nearly double her career earnings to date. But that money doesn't come until after the tournament. So amid concerns over affording a hotel this deep into the draw, a company in her native Poland stepped in to pay for the rest of her hotel fees. So a great run by Hawalyńska, who plays for a Grand Slam title on Saturday. While the Nationals enjoyed a day off, the Orioles enjoyed an 8-2 win in Boston to take the 3-game series at Fenway Park. The O's would tie a season high with 6 runs scored in the first inning, making Trevor Rogers a winner on the mound for the first time in over 2 months. Former Oriole Manny Machado vented his frustration over the Padres' MLB worst scoring and losing skid of 5 straight games in 9 of the last 10, going as far as to say, "You're playing like dog excrement. As the Stanley Cup Finals shifts to Vegas, Formula One will continue to shift gears in Sin City after signing a 10-year extension at Las Vegas Grand Prix until 2037. Rob Woodfork, WTOP Sports.
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15: 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I'm Kate Ryan.
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21: Traffic and weather on WTOP. Accident cleanup underway in Brandywine. Looks like southbound 301 is going to be closed in the area near Dyson Road. Be careful coming down from Cheltenham. Tractor trailer reportedly involved in that crash. Follow police direction. If you're north on 5 and 301 up from Waldorf through Brandywine, your lanes are all open, whether you continue up Branch Avenue towards Camp Springs or take Crane Highway towards Upper Marlboro. Downtown still have accident cleanup near Freedom Plaza at 14th Street and Pennsylvania Avenue Northwest. Follow police direction through there. Roadwork on the inner loop of the Beltway through Tyson's being picked up now as you head past 123. Stay over to the right. I'm Robert Workman. Your next traffic report in 10 minutes.
2: Check out that Friday forecast as we head close to the weekend with Steve.
22: Hot and somewhat humid later this afternoon. High temperatures today, 90 to 95 degrees, well above normal for this time of year. Now, tomorrow it's going to be a little bit hotter and a better chance for showers and thunderstorms, but those will occur after sunset. High is 90 to 96 degrees. It will be slightly cooler on Sunday, upper 80s to lower 90s. A few lingering showers possible during the afternoon, but shouldn't amount to a whole lot. Most models are trending on the drier side, upper 70s to lower 80s on Monday. I'm 7 News meteorologist Steve Rudin in the First Alert Weather Center.
2: Airport check temp-wise, 4 a.m. We're at 65 degrees at Reagan National, 64 this check BWI Marshall, 61 Dulles, 69 having lost a degree outside the WTOP studios right now.
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2: Good Friday morning, June 5th, 2026. We do indeed thank you for taking us along for the early 4 a.m. hour ride. Glad you're with us. Welcome. I'm Dean Lane. Andrew Alsbrooks is our producer. Topping the stories we're following for you, we begin the ride this half hour with an update now. The Kennedy Center is where we start this morning, moving quickly, we understand, to remove Donald Trump's name after a federal judge ruled last week it was added illegally to the Kennedy Center. The center's general counsel advised staff in a memo Thursday to immediately begin scrubbing Mr. Trump's name from office materials, restoring the venue's historic title to the John F. Kennedy Center for the Performing Arts, or simply the Kennedy Center. Washington Post reporter Jonathan Edwards reports this Friday morning the changes include everything from internal communications to public-facing branding.
5: Removing Trump's name from certain materials happens immediately, from email signatures, letterhead, other documents, voicemails. For other more concrete, bigger items, they have until next Friday, so 8 days, which is the deadline set by the federal judge who ordered this to happen. Those things are like signs, brochures, the website. Employees have until June 12th to make that happen.
2: The center has not said yet officially when or whether Mr. Trump's name will be removed from the building's exterior facade. The center officials say they have said they're complying with the order while reviewing their legal options. We'll keep you updated. On another front, water began flowing on Thursday into the reflecting pool in the National Mall this week. That comes after President Donald Trump said work on the pool is now complete. It was cleaned and finished with a protective coat and the pool's bottom painted, colored in blue. Flag blue is what they said. American flag blue is what they're calling it. Our Nick Iannelli speaks with Alicia Fields this morning, a reporter on the Hill, about the need for the maintenance.
19: I spoke with an Interior Department spokesperson who said that it's leaking over 1 million gallons of water per year. And so that's one of the reasons they wanted to ensure that the leaks were repaired. They also are going to be investing in an ozone nanobubbler filtration system. And they're also going to be using some of this money to make sure that the grounds are maintained.
20: You mentioned the cost of this project ended up being around $13 million. Where did that money come from?
19: So some of the money has been pooled from the National Park Service's visitation fee at more than 80 parks nationwide. There's also been other contributions from the Interior Department. They added about $6.2 million to the existing contract, which was signed at $6.9 million, totaling $13.1 million overall. So not sure how much of that comes from the National Park Service's visitation fees, but that is one of the areas that some money is being pulled from.
2: And we understand this morning the Trump administration is also looking to build a new walkway that would connect the Lincoln Memorial to the Potomac River. WTOP at 4:33. President Trump making it official this week, announcing formally he'll take a starring role in Washington's rally marking America's 250th birthday, which, of course, is right around the corner. The announcement coming after several artists, as we reported here on WTOP, backed out of earlier plans to perform at the Great American State Fair on the National Mall. The rally formally set for this month, June 24th at 7 p.m. in the evening. The president says the lineup will include country singer Lee Greenwood, the U.S. Army Band, the Armed Forces Choir, and the U.S. Marine Band, along with the Joint Armed Forces Chorus. Mr. Trump posted on social media this week, quote, "All we want is you, me, a few speakers, and the greatest music ever played," end quote. In other news to bring you up today, President Trump facing growing pressure this morning over the ongoing war with Iran as it continues, as the fragile ceasefire shows signs of strain, we're told this morning. Despite new strikes raising concerns about escalation, Mr. Trump downplayed the fighting this week, suggesting limited attacks can still fall within the framework of a ceasefire. Mr. Trump also said he would be honored to meet with the Iranian supreme leader if it was to make a deal to end the war. Meanwhile, Iran's leader has broken his silence now.
23: We have not seen him in person. We have not heard his voice. But he released a new statement that was read on Iranian state television, emphasizing that Iran believes they are in the position of power. The malicious enemy has been defeated in its confrontation with the armed forces since it has received a decisive blow, both in military combat and in Iran's public squares and streets. It's experiencing a profound, significant humiliation.
2: On WTOP Friday morning, News Nation's Robert Sherman. WTOP News Time, now 4:35. And now to a second major foreign policy break with President Trump. The House has passed a bill this week to aid Ukraine and sanction key segments of the Russian economy at the same time. That is despite Republican leaders warning this week the legislation will undermine negotiations designed to achieve a comparable but stronger result. The legislation provides more than $1 billion, that is, in security and reconstruction aid, and making another $8 billion in loans available for Ukraine's defense. Supporters forced action on the Ukraine bill by gathering 218 signatures on a discharge petition, which allows a majority of the House to effectively bypass the Republican leadership, which opposes the measure. WTOP at 4:36. President Trump is announcing a new push this week to boost the U.S. coal industry. The administration plans to spend nearly $700 million to support coal-fired power plants and expand coal exports.
6: The big announcement today was that the president was going to be using wartime powers, the Defense Production Act, to increase the amount of coal that is mined and cleaned here in the United States. He's using the Defense Production Act, which is really a Cold War-era statute, which helps the U.S. in times of need, particularly now as we're dealing with somewhat of an energy crisis because of the war in Iran. So essentially, the president is doing what he's calling bolstering clean, beautiful coal. That's something that the president has been saying numerous times, and it impacts a handful of states, including West Virginia, Maryland, Alaska, some of these places where we have seen these plants close previously. So that was the focus of the president today and this executive order that he signed. This is something he also promised to do when he was running on the campaign trail for president. So unsurprising that he would do it, but notable given the fact of the energy crisis really hanging over the United States right now.
2: That's CBS News White House reporter Olivia Rinaldi on WTOP at 4:37. Good Friday morning, June 5th. An update on traffic and weather for you in just 1 minute.
7: ABC News, I'm Dave Packer. President Trump now accusing four GOP congressmen of grandstanding, calling their actions unpatriotic after they helped pass a war powers resolution.
8: And he has said that this is going to complicate his efforts to reach a final agreement with Iran. He said that they know where things stand, and he is at this point in the final negotiations with Iran.
7: ABC's Karen Travers at the White House. Former Trump National Security Advisor and U.S. Ambassador to the U.N. John Bolton expected to plead guilty in his classified records case and will acknowledge he stored sensitive information in his personal diaries. He's agreed to pay a fine of $2.25 million and could face up to 5 years in prison. The New World screwworm is an invasive fly. It preys on livestock and can have major impacts on the beef industry. Secretary of Agriculture Brooke Rawlinson says the government is surging resources to South Texas, where it was spotted on a calf. This is ABC News.
2: It's Friday morning, June 5th. Glad you're with us at 4:38. Traffic and weather on the 8th, and when it breaks, good Friday morning to Robert Workman with us this early hour in the WTOP Traffic Center.
21: Good morning, Dean. Southbound on 395, VDOT still picking up the construction barrels between Thebe Road and King Street. Stay to the far right to give them plenty of room to work. Further down, 95 is slowing south of the Quantico Marine Base, exit 148, down into the overnight work zone that's still in place, blocking the left and center lanes. Only one right lane open as you head down past 610 towards Courthouse Road. I don't see the crews picking those barrels up just yet. Almost done with the construction on the inner loop of the Beltway going up through Tyson's. They've been along the left side of the roadway overnight. Still see accident cleanup downtown at 14th and Pennsylvania Northwest. It appears southbound 14th Street may be blocked off. Follow police direction through there. I'm Robert Workman. Your next traffic report in 10 minutes.
2: We now take you over to the P.J. 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Here now, 7 News First Alert meteorologist Steve Rudin with a look at that forecast as we get ever so close to the weekend.
22: High temperatures later this afternoon, well into the 90s with a mix of sun and clouds. It stays warm and humid this evening into the overnight with wake-up temperatures tomorrow morning in the upper 60s to middle 70s. Tomorrow, most of the wet weather should hold off until after sunset. That's going to bring us our best chance for showers and a few thunderstorms. But ahead of that, we'll see temperatures around 90 to 96 degrees. A few lingering showers on Sunday, upper 80s to lower 90s. We're in around 80 degrees on Monday and 80 to 85 by Tuesday. I'm 7 News meteorologist Steve Rudin in the First Alert Weather Center.
2: We're at 59 degrees for Belvoir, 68 Foggy Bottom. You're waking up to 64 degrees with us at WTOP in Silver Spring, 69 and holding outside the WTOP studios. Where the time now on WTOP is 4:40. 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Here's John Warthog.
9: After Thursday's big rally for the blue chips, Wall Street now waits for the latest employment report from Uncle Sam. Many experts think the economy added 80,000 jobs in May and unemployment stayed at 4.3%. As for stocks, the blue chips notched their 15th record closing high Thursday, posting a 1.7% gain. The Dow Jones Industrial Average climbed 874 points thanks to solid gains among financial and healthcare stocks. The S&P added 30, the NASDAQ lost 23. And a major office campus in downtown Bethesda is getting a new owner. Moco Show reports Bethesda Towers on East-West Highway is being bought by Roadside Development and Hudson Bay Capital. No word on the price. 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
2: John Bolton, who served as National Security Advisor during President Trump's first term, has reached a tentative agreement this week, a plea deal, in a classified information case. CBS News legal reporter Katrina Kaufman following the story this morning.
10: What we've learned from sources is that John Bolton plans to plead guilty to one count of retaining classified national security information. We've also been told that he plans to pay $2.25 million as part of this plea, and we're expecting all of this to take place at a hearing on June 26th. But for a little context here, originally he was indicted on 18 counts of both retaining and transmitting classified national security information. So he is now agreeing to plead to one of those retention counts. And this was over communications that were sent from him to two relatives. The allegation is that it was also sent through unsecure means over AOL, over Google. This was all related to a book that John Bolton was writing. But we've also learned from sources that this plea deal, it doesn't allege any wrongdoing by Bolton in connection with the publication of that book. And also, he's not accused of taking home any classified information or of sharing it with the media or with any foreign adversaries. But our sources said that John Bolton does plan to take responsibility for what he did.
2: Bolton has argued he was treated unfairly and says the case was politically motivated. Stay tuned. After weeks of uncertainty here at home, hundreds of Montgomery County employees are now learning who's keeping their job and who isn't. The Board of Education approving recently a $3.7 billion budget.
15: Some jobs were saved from cuts. 27 college and career navigators and 18 school psychologists will keep their jobs. But 27 pupil personnel workers, 21 family engagement specialists, and 18 social workers will lose their spots under the Montgomery County School Board's $3.7 billion plan. The vote was 7 in favor, but one member, Rita Montoya, voted against the plan. She told a packed board hearing room more should have been done to avoid the cuts.
11: Because I cannot look you, our community, in the eye and say that I feel that we've done that. I cannot support this budget.
15: Not all the positions being eliminated are filled by current staff. More than 100 are vacant. Kate Ryan, WTOP News.
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2: And with the movies this week, Power Ballads, a new comedy musical starring Paul Rudd and Nick Jonas.
13: You don't recognize it?
14: Should I?
13: Yeah, of course, yes, you should. That's my chorus and verse.
16: I wrote that song.
14: When?
16: Wow. Danny Wilson. You were great up there. Come with me. I could tell within 2 minutes of meeting you. You are not just some boy band guy.
17: And you are too good for that wedding band.
2: This morning, film critic Christian Choto with his review to let us know what it's all about.
18: This is from the director of Once and Begin Again in Sing Street, John Carney. He knows how to mix music and drama and comedy. He does it again here. Rudd plays a wedding singer whose song is stolen by a boy band member. That's Nick Jonas. And, of course, complications ensue. You know, it's the kind of film that doesn't quite go in the direction you think. It's not as farcical, not as slapsticky as you imagine, even as the trailer suggests. It's actually smarter than that. It's more thoughtful. And it's sweet and funny, too. It just doesn't really take off. It's got such a great gimmick, a great idea. And of course, Paul Rudd can do no wrong on screen. So it's enjoyable. It's light. It's something different and breezy for the summertime. It just doesn't realize its full potential. So I enjoyed it. And I think if you've liked that filmmaker's other movies, you'll appreciate this one as well. But it's no one. So let's just put it that way.
25: Speaking of slapstick, the other new one is Scary Movie, which is a reboot of the comedy movie series from the 2000s. There were so many of these made, and then there was a big gap of time where there was nothing made, and now they're redoing that whole franchise or trying to bring the magic back, right? What did you think about that one?
18: Well, I think we should go back in hibernation because this franchise is stalled again. So disappointing. Yeah, you know, the Wayans family is back. They're trying to bring these outrageous, bawdy, crazy movies into the comedy theaters again, and all the potential is there again, and it just doesn't work. This is really witless storytelling. I don't know if I laughed out loud once. Again, they're trying to parody recent horror films like Sinners and Weapons and things like that. That's fine. That's all well and good. The cast is back again, including Regina Hall and Anna Faris, so no problem there. It just isn't well written. You see these very talented people going through the motions. It feels strained. It feels forced. And then they bring in these hot-button issues like pronouns and trans characters, and it's not even outrageous or crazy. It's just witless. It's such a disappointment.
25: And another problem that this franchise might have at the moment is when it was first getting started, it was spoofing movies like these, okay? Scream, I Know What You Did Last Summer, The Matrix, The Blair Witch Project, The Sixth Sense. These are all huge movies that everybody knows. Is it going to even spoof movies that people know these days? That would be a problem, I would think.
18: That's a great point. There's actually a long sequence involving the movie Ma. That was with Octavia Spencer. It was kind of a guilty pleasure. I don't know how many people saw that movie, but it's a key part of this film. So you're absolutely right. You know, I think the material is weaker in that regard. But listen, if you write something funny and clever and whimsical and goofy and crazy and outrageous, it's funny. This is just none of the above.
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21: Accident cleanup in Brandywine closes southbound 301 at Dyson Road. Tractor trailer involved there. Follow police direction. Northbound, your lanes are open on 5 and 301 coming up towards the split and staying with 301 up past Dyson Road. On the Beltway across the Wilson Bridge, your lanes are open. Southbound on I-95, congestion in the work zone that's being picked up south of Quantico down towards 610. You still have to stay over to the far right, and it will still cost you 5 or 10 minutes if you're just seeing those brake lights now. 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I'm Robert Workman. Your next traffic report in 10 minutes.
22: A mix of sun and clouds later this afternoon. High temperatures around 90 to 95 degrees. Winds will be from the west at 5 to 10 miles per hour. Partly cloudy overnight. We're in the 60s to middle 70s by early tomorrow morning. Tomorrow, Saturday, 90 to 96 degrees. A better chance for showers and storms after sunset. I'm 7 News meteorologist Steve Rutten in the First Alert Weather Center.
2: Right now, we're at 69 degrees in Washington, and coming right up this half hour.
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2: There are new details Friday morning now on a plane that clipped a delivery truck on a highway as it landed at Newark Airport in New Jersey last month. Here now, ABC's Rhiannon Ray Ally.
23: Investigators say the pilots navigated three rapid runway changes as they descended in strong winds, eventually told to land at Newark's shortest runway. The first officer warning the captain the airspeed was slow, later saying, "You are still slow and a little low." The captain saying he heard a thump shortly before touchdown. Passengers deplaning normally, but that plane suffering substantial damage, a gash in the side of the fuselage.
2: In Texas, a teenager is facing the possibility of life in prison following a fatal stabbing at a track meet. The defendant in the case says it was self-defense, but prosecutors say it was murder, as we hear from ABC's Morgan Norwood this morning.
26: Carmelo Anthony, now 19, charged with first-degree murder and the stabbing death of 17-year-old fellow athlete Austin Metcalf after a confrontation at a track meet last year. Prosecutors called it a sneak surprise attack, showing the jury grainy surveillance of the bleachers where it all happened that rainy morning after Anthony sat under a tent belonging to Metcalf's team.
2: The Quad God, Northern Virginia Olympic figure skater, was the gold medal favorite, actually, in the men's single skating event, entering 2026 in the Winter Olympics. But you'll remember, he actually shocked many when he fell twice on the ice and finished in eighth place. However, he did win gold in the team competition later on. WTOP's Jimmy Alexander tells us the Olympian spent the day at Fort DuPont Ice Arena talking with the students from C.W. Harris Elementary.
27: This is everything I ever wanted in my life, is all here in Virginia, D.C. area.
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2: A resort in our region is giving kids a chance now to meet some iconic superheroes up close and personal. 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
10: We have a fairy tale run through the French Open women's draw as Maya Hawalyńska will play for a Grand Slam title on Saturday after becoming the first qualifier to reach the final at Roland Garros and only the second in the Open era to reach the final of a Grand Slam, joining Chris Evert in 1973. Hawalyńska has already overcome depression and a hiatus from tennis to take care of her mental health. Now we'll see if she can further the heartwarming story with a win over Russian teenager Mira Andreeva on Saturday in the final at Roland Garros. No Nationals until late Friday night in Arizona, but the Orioles won the getaway rubber match in Boston 8-2, basically winning with a 6-run first inning to match their season high for runs scored in a single frame. Trevor Rogers, the recipient of all that run support, pitched a solid 5 2/3 innings for his first win since April Fool's Day. The NBA had a busy day of investigations between

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2: Robert Workman's in the WTOP Traffic Center.
3: Maryland State Police have moved a crash over to the right shoulder on the outer loop near 355 in Bethesda. I don't think that one's going to cost you much time. Southbound 301, though, still closed at Dyson Road. Tractor-trailer crash there in Brandywine. The WTOP Traffic Center is presented by Window Nation. 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I'm Robert Workman, your next traffic report in 10 minutes.
4: Heat and humidity return today with highs well into the lower to middle 90s. We'll see a nice mix of sun and clouds. We stay dry this evening. Sunset a little bit after 8:30. Partly cloudy skies overnight. Tomorrow it's hot, it's humid, 90 to 96 degrees. Better chance for showers and storms after sunset. I'm 7 News meteorologist Steve Rudin in the First Alert Weather Center.
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2: Good Friday morning, June 5th. I'm Dean Lane. Coming up, Senate Republicans approve funding for ICE and the Border Patrol.
7: The husband in the O'Pair Affair murders trial will be sentenced today. I'm Neil Augenstein.
2: Kennedy Center telling staff to start taking President Trump's name off of everything.
8: Montgomery County educators say elected leaders need to get creative to fund schools. I'm Kate Ryan.
2: Good morning, 5 o'clock.
9: From ABC News. I'm Sherry Preston. On Capitol Hill, the voting has gone on all night long, and we have just learned that the president's $70 billion immigration enforcement bill has passed the Senate.
10: The president, pursuant to Section 904 of the Congressional Budget Act and all budget resolution discipline.
9: It turned into an all-night affair as the two sides worked to pass funding for immigration and customs enforcement and border patrol. Republicans barely holding back the Democrats' effort to formally kill the Justice Department's so-called anti-weaponization fund. Democrats are trying to come up with a possible amendment that would have limited the fund before proceeding with that final vote. The fate of President Trump's massive ballroom project for the White House will be in the hands of a three-judge panel in an appeals court this morning, trying to decide whether a federal judge's previous ruling that Congress needs to approve the project went too far. ABC's Peter Haralambos telling our daily podcast Start Here how the administration is focused on getting this project over the finish line.
11: The administration has really framed this as a national security issue. They've pointed to these recent shootings that have happened near President Trump, the one at the White House Correspondents' Dinner, another incident on Pennsylvania Avenue in May, to argue that this ballroom is necessary, that there's no other space where President Trump himself could have a big gathering safely.
9: Former Trump National Security Advisor and U.S. Ambassador to the U.N. John Bolton expected to plead guilty to one count of illegal retention of sensitive documents. ABC's Pierre Thomas with that.
12: We are told that in addition to that one count of pleading guilty, he will also agree to pay a fine of $2.25 million. He will not acknowledge transmitting any information to any foreign group or any entity that shouldn't have had it. Also, he's making clear that he wants to take responsibility for his action and make clear that he meant no harm to national security.
9: Bolton is due back in court later this month on June 26th. 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
13: It's 5:02 on Friday, June 5th. We're at 67 degrees, lower 60s elsewhere, going to the low 90s. Gonna get hot. Good morning. I'm John Aaron.
14: Hi, everyone. I'm Kristen Diaz. Happy Friday. Let's get to it. The husband of convicted, can make that the husband convicted of killing his wife and another man in the Au Pair Affair murders trial will be sentenced today in Fairfield.

0: Fairfax County. We go to WTOP's Neil Augenstein, who will be in the class and in the courtroom.
1: Brendan Banfield is expected to be sentenced to life in prison with no chance of parole today. He was convicted in February of two counts of aggravated murder in the deaths of his wife, Christine, and another man, Joseph Ryan. Banfield was found guilty of conspiring with a family au pair to kill his wife and pin it on a stranger. Juliana Perez-Magalhaes testified for Fairfax County prosecutors and described the scheme to lure Ryan into the Banfield home. Since Virginia abolished the death penalty in 2021, aggravated murder is the Commonwealth's most serious offense. It carries a mandatory life sentence with no chance of parole. The judge will hear three victim impact statements before pronouncing sentence. Neil Augenstein, WTOP News.
2: New this morning, several senior CIA officials are on administrative leave. It's the latest development in a case involving a former CIA officer accused of stealing more than $40 million worth of gold bars and cash. The development comes as former CIA official David Rush is expected in federal court in Alexandria today for a detention hearing. Investigators say Rush obtained hundreds of gold bars and large amounts of foreign currency through requests tied to his government work, then hid much of it at his Virginia home. According to court documents, FBI agents found more than 300 gold bars, about $2 million in cash, and dozens of luxury watches during a search. The CIA says it turned the case over to the FBI after concerns were raised during an internal review.
0: The Kennedy Center is dropping President Donald Trump's name from the venue after a federal judge ruled last week it was added illegally. Now, staff were told immediately to begin restoring the center's original name across documents and other materials as well. Washington Post reporter Jonathan Edwards says some of the larger changes, however, will take some more time.
3: They have until next Friday, so 8 days, which is the deadline set by the federal judge who ordered this to happen. Those things are like signs, brochures, the website. Employees have until June 12th to make that happen.
0: Now, as far as removing the president's name on the building, that also will take some time to complete. Center officials say they are complying with the order while reviewing their legal options.
2: We have an update to a story we've been following for you all week. Montgomery County school leaders have approved a $3.7 billion budget that cuts hundreds of positions. While officials say no current employees will lose their jobs, some teachers worry the impact on students could grow as budget pressures continue. WTOP's Kate Ryan talked to the leader of the county's teachers union.
4: When David Stein, president of the Montgomery County Education Association, spoke before the school board budget vote on Thursday, he said officials need to realize
5: no one is crying wolf here. People will lose their jobs.
4: And 415 positions were cut. Next year looks tough as well, school officials said. And after the vote, Stein told WTOP,
6: I think there's some work that our partners of the state government need to be doing in order to be giving revenue flexibility to the counties that they don't have.
4: But Stein insisted cutting school-based positions cannot continue without negative impacts on kids. Kate Ryan, WTOP News.
0: Well, taking a look ahead, early in-person voting begins on Monday for D.C.'s June primary election. Voters in D.C. need to be prepared to cast their ballot in a different way this year. WTOP's Thomas Robertson explains how to fill out the ballot.
7: Instead of choosing one candidate, voters have the option of ranking up to five per race. The candidates will be listed by row, ranks will be listed by column. Voters should fill in the bubble in the first column that corresponds to their top candidate, then move to the next column and fill in the bubble that corresponds to your second favorite choice. Keep moving left to right until you've ranked five candidates. You can also rank less than five candidates, or even just one. Just be sure not to rank the same candidate twice or rank two different candidates the same. Read more about the process and see examples of how to fill out your ballot at WTOP.com. Thomas Robertson, WTOP News.
2: Coming up,
8: just how healthy was the labor market in May? I'm John Werdock.
2: It's 5:07.
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0: Traffic and weather on WTOP. Rita Kessler, good morning.
14: And I play Rita on TV. Good morning, Kristen.
0: Hi, friend.
14: Hello, friends. Yes, we're going to start off in the district in Northwest on the southbound side of 14th Street at Pennsylvania Avenue. Crash activity has all traffic stopped on that southbound side of 14th Street. Northbound traffic is allowed to get by. Both of our COVID cameras showing us a pretty good ride on the 395, 695. Freeway. No current issues along DC 295 or I-295. Maryland Brandywine area, southbound on 301, traffic stopped at Dyson Road. We do have a crash involving a tractor trailer. Northbound traffic is allowed to get by. And in the Marriottsville area, westbound I-70, the crash is right near the Ellicott City exit. At last report, single lane does get you by with delays. 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I'm Steve Dresner. Your next traffic report coming up in less than 10 minutes.
2: And here is 7 News First Alert meteorologist Eileen Whalen.
15: High temperatures today through Sunday will be in the lower 90s. Some good weather to keep cool at the pool. We'll see partly cloudy skies today. A little bit more cloud cover tomorrow with a breezy southwest wind, and we'll be partly cloudy again on Sunday. We will see a little uptick in humidity late Saturday night into early Sunday morning with an isolated rain or storm chance. I'm 7 News meteorologist Eileen Whalen in the First Alert Weather Center.
0: Currently 59 degrees in Rockville, 61 degrees in Ashburn, 58 degrees in Fort Washington. 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
2: 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As more Americans lose weight on GLP-1 medications, stores are seeing an increase in returns and exchanges. Retailers say many customers are ordering the same item in multiple sizes to find the best fit and then sending back what they don't need. Some companies are now updating sizing information and even increasing restocking fees to help manage the growing number of returns.
0: Well, we get the latest on the job market this morning. WTOP business reporter John Wardock has a preview.
8: The last employment report for April exceeded expectations and showed the economy adding 115,000 jobs. Did the economy keep going and create more jobs, or did things slow down a bit? According to a MarketWatch survey, experts think the economy added 80,000 jobs last month, with the unemployment rate staying at 4.3%. John Wardock, WTOP News.
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0: It's now 5:13. Good morning, everyone. I'm Kristen Diaz.
2: I'm John Aaron. In a new movie, an 80s favorite is back. He-Man makes his return.
24: I know how it feels to fail. Take the sword. And when you fall, that's your chance to stand tall.
0: Yeah, it's called Masters of the Universe. We got a preview from Kuya P of Nerds Rule the World.
25: I am an 80s baby. I grew up on the cartoons, the toys, and we sort of had a Masters of the Universe film. I call it sort of because it starred Dolph Lundgren, but it didn't look like He-Man. Skeletor kind of looked like Skeletor, but all the other characters didn't really look like the toys and the cartoons that we grew up with. So now, in the year 2026, John, I was super excited when this was announced. Coming to theaters this week, we have truly Masters of the Universe, starring Nicholas Galtzine. I'm probably brutalizing his name, but he looks the part. He's fantastic. He plays our He-Man, Prince Adam, who in this storyline, we find that over in Eternia, which is the world that they lived in, Skeletor was taking over the world and getting ready to take over Castle Grayskull. So the family jettisons him off to our world on Earth to protect him and keep the sword away from the clutches of Skeletor. And now in this film, John, we find that he's been living on Earth for about 15 years. And everybody on Eternia are like, what's going on? We need to find this guy. And so Teela makes her way to Earth and helps him discover his sword and then jettisons him back to Eternia to help battle Skeletor. This is just pure action, family, without like all the blood and guts and all of that. This is like 80s fun. It kind of reminded me of the Flash Gordon film that we got during the 80s that had that Killer Queen soundtrack, John. We get a little bit of that 80s nostalgia in there with the music and soundtrack for this film. It is just a delight. You can watch it with the whole family. There's nothing you need to worry about. But for those of us that were true Masters of the Universe fans, we are eating good right now, John. I absolutely love this film. It's going to probably, well, I'm hoping, be a big hit for this week and year. And then hopefully we'll get a Masters of the Universe 2 and maybe see some of the other characters that we know from the Masters of the Universe.
0: Now, the other thing is you mentioned Nicholas, but there are some other heavy hitters when it comes to the actors and actresses in this film, right?
25: Yes, Kristen. Let me not forget about my man crush, Idris Elba.
0: Mine too.
25: Right? He's in there. Jared Leto plays Skeletor. Marina Baccarin. Camila Mendez, you know, from Riverdale. Alison Brie. Kristen Wiig. So some SNL alums in there. A stellar cast and everybody delivers. It's so much fun. You're going to laugh.
0: All right. And then that's not the only movie that is hitting theaters. I know that a lot of the theaters have been saying that they're looking forward to the summer season. What else is going to be coming out?
25: Power Ballad. featuring a guy who never ages, Paul Rudd. He plays a wedding singer in Ireland who at one time tried to really make it with his music, but it didn't pan out. But he did write one song that really sat with him, and he tries to perform it, but it doesn't get the ears of too many people because, again, it didn't make it onto the radio. So he's working this wedding circuit where a fading boy band star played by Nick Jonas, who is trying to still survive in this business. And when he meets Paul Rudd, he listens to this song, and after a while they hit it off. And 6 months later, as Paul Rudd's character, Rick, is listening to the radio, he hears that Nick Jonas' character of Danny is now performing his song. He's now making it a big hit. So yes, the movie's called Power Ballad, and it's a great comedy, but it's about, you know, as musicians, when people steal your songs and they take it over and you don't also help bring the other people up that did that. And it's a lot of fun, but it's a great family film because, as we learn, Paul Rudd has a very supportive family. He wrote that song about his daughter, so it's so very sweet. And then we have just Nick Jonas and then the record industry trying to just take away from the small guys. But it's a feel-good film about self-respect, friendship, and music. And yeah, delightful, and definitely recommend if you want to something different than what's playing in the theater this week.
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2: Three judges will decide the fate today of the president's East Wing ballroom.
0: Meanwhile, a new bill is being proposed to stop construction of the president's arch.
2: Breaking news this morning, the Senate passes a border security measure after working through the night.
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2: 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It's your early traffic and weather, starting off with Steve Dresner.
14: Let's start off in the district. 14th Street southbound has been reopened at Pennsylvania. The earlier crash activity cleared. Northbound not affected. Otherwise, in Maryland, we're doing okay on the Beltway throughout Montgomery County and Prince George's County. But in Brandywine, southbound 301 remains closed near Dyson Road. Crash activity involving a tractor trailer. Northbound lanes do remain open. Staying in Maryland, good to go along 95 and the BW Parkway. No current delays leaving the I-70 interchange in Frederick heading southbound on 270. I'm not seeing anything in your way from Urbana, Gaithersburg, all the way down to the lane divide onto either loop of the Capitol Beltway. We're doing okay on Route 50, leaving the Bay Bridge, heading all the way down to the Beltway. Is your HVAC making a weird noise? 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I'm Steve Dresner. Your next traffic report coming up in less than 10 minutes.
0: Thank you so much to 7 News First Alert meteorologist Eileen Whalen.
1: Well, the heat will be the big weather story as we head into this first weekend of June. Highs 10 degrees above normal in the lower to maybe middle 90s. Now, if you're headed to the beaches, highs will be a little cooler in the mid to upper 80s, but overall looking pretty good for your outdoor weekend plans. It does remain very dry, so our drought conditions will persist. We have one rain chance in the forecast. We have a cold front that's going to dip in from north to south late Saturday night. So I do think tomorrow it'll be breezy ahead of the front with maybe some added clouds. If you're going to be out late after about 9-10 o'clock Saturday night, north and west of DC, especially closer to the Maryland-Pennsylvania state line, maybe a few isolated thunderstorms. But I unfortunately don't think everyone will get rain. Now you will notice an increase in humidity late Saturday night, and Sunday morning will be pretty sticky, but humidity will drop Sunday afternoon and temperatures will drop early next week into the 80s, but certainly hot over the next few afternoons, feeling like summer, which is now officially 17 days away. I'm 7 News meteorologist Eileen Whalen in the First Alert Weather Center.
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0: Well, coming up on WTOP.
3: Preventing the most common at-home deaths is easier than you think. I'm Gigi Barnett.
0: Shout out to all of our early morning workers. It's time to get to it. It's 5:21.
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0: It's 5:23.
2: ER doctors are trying to get a message across. Nearly 80% of at-home deaths are preventable. WTOP's Gigi Barnett spoke with one local doc who says many people are overlooking simple ways to stay safe.
3: Who's most at risk of an at-home injury that leads to death? You guessed it.
10: It's the elderly and the small children.
3: Dr. Miriam Fisher, a senior ER doctor at MedStar Health, says most of those deaths are caused by poisonings, falls, and fire-related injuries. Falls account for more than 50,000 deaths every year. But she says one simple step can make your home safer.
10: Take a walk around your house and identify simple risks. Remove tripping hazards like loose rugs and clutter. Make sure everything is labeled, making sure that you have a smoke detector and carbon monoxide detector that are working.
3: Gigi Barnett, WTOP News.
0: 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Good morning, Dave Preston.
11: Good morning.
0: Now, looking sharp.
11: Because the Belmont Stakes is tomorrow, horse racing's Triple Crown.
0: There you go.
11: And nobody cares about it because there's no Triple Crown at stake. And the Preakness winner isn't even running tomorrow.
2: I'm sure compulsive gamblers deeply care about it.
11: I think some of them do, yes. That's why we've got, and that's why we're not wearing a tie, but we've got, okay. We do have the hat and the jacket.
2: You're looking
11: today,
2: good.
11: So
2: looking
11: nice. We're doing what we can. NHL Stanley Cup Final Game 2 served up overtime. Carolina's Seth Jarvis netting a power play goal 3 minutes 56 seconds into the extra session to give the Hurricanes a 4-3 win over Vegas. That ties up the series at a game apiece. French Open Tennis, the slipper still fits for unseeded Maya Chwilinska, who stuns Deanna Schneider in straight sets. She will face number 8 Mira Andreeva in tomorrow's final. Men's semifinal action this morning. Second seed Alexander Zverev plays Jakob Menchik, while number 10 Flavio Cavoli plays Matteo Arnaldi in the other semi. Baseball: Orioles played 6 in the first inning at Fenway Park, beating Boston 8-2. Nationals begin a road trip this weekend. One of the reasons why they went 16-12 last month was the play of Curtis Meade, who's already set career marks for home and RBI while settling in at third well for manager Blake Butera.
26: We know that he has the tools to be able to play a good infield defense, whether it's at first, third, second, the versatility that he brings, and obviously what he's doing offensively as well, versus lefties and righties. It's been awesome to see him, get an opportunity to go play.
11: Bats visiting Arizona tonight, 9:40 game time on 1500 AM. Horse racing's Triple Crown wraps up with a whimper this weekend. Tomorrow's Belmont Stakes has Renegade a 2-1 favorite after finishing second in the Derby. Derby winner Golden Tempo, 9-2 odds. We'll start from the ninth post position. Only 9 horses, as opposed to 20 at the Derby. So okay. A little bit more maneuverability tomorrow at the track. Dave Preston, WTOP Sports.
2: All right, Dave, we're following breaking news out of the Senate this morning. It has passed legislation to fund immigration enforcement agencies. It's 5:27.
27: WTOP celebrates 250 years of the technologies that shape the nation. Presented by Knox Systems.
8: Innovation has shaped America for 250 years. Knox Systems is proud to sponsor this look at the technologies driving progress. Knox Systems, FedRAMP in 90 days for 90% less.
2: Red teaming is a strategy that traces back to military planning. The concept was widely popularized by the U.S. military during the Cold War and has since grown to include cybersecurity and even artificial intelligence safety. Today, the National Institute of Standards and Technology describes a red team as a group specifically authorized to imitate how an adversary would attack an organization's systems. The purpose is to strengthen security by revealing the real consequences of a breach and by testing how well defensive teams perform under realistic conditions. A case study from the Cybersecurity and Infrastructure Security Agency shows what that looks like in practice. In 2022, an agency red team tested a large critical infrastructure organization. The team was able to establish a foothold in its network, expand access across sites, and get close to systems tied to sensitive functions. The organization never detected the red team's activity during the exercise, even when testers made deliberate attempts to prompt a response. The exercises are designed to uncover weaknesses, ultimately reducing the risk posed by real-world cyber threats. I'm John Aaron.
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0: Time to check traffic and weather on WTOP. Here's Steve Dressner. Good morning.
14: Good morning. Let's head back to the district. Getting pretty congested on the southbound side of DC 295. Plenty of brake lights now. We're finding burrs heading up to East Capitol Street. That's all volume related. Staying in the district, good to go on I-295. No current delays inside the 3rd Street Tunnel. And both of our COVID cameras showing an incident-free ride along the 395-695 freeway. 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I'm Steve Dresner. Your next traffic report coming up in less than 10 minutes.
2: A summery feel rounds out the first week of June with highs soaring into the lower to middle 90s this afternoon with sunshine and continued low humidity. Right now, 60 in Woodbridge, 60 in Upper Marlboro, and 66 in the district.
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0: Well, good morning, everyone. Happy Friday. I'm Kristen Diaz.
2: I'm John Aaron. Andrew Allsbrooks is our producer.
0: Happening early this morning, the Senate has just passed legislation to fund immigration enforcement agencies for the next 3 years. The bill was passed without limits to the president's massive settlement fund for his allies. Now, the approval followed a marathon Votorama session, and the legislation is now being taken up by the House by next week. WTOP's Mitchell Miller has the latest today on the Hill.
16: Senators considered amendment after amendment, repeatedly voting down proposals, including those to permanently ban the president's so-called anti-weaponization fund and block funding for the White House ballroom. Several Republicans in tough re-election races joined Democrats on some of the votes. Senate Majority Leader John Thune says approval of the overall GOP bill will bring Congress
17: one step closer to funding border security and immigration law enforcement for the next 3 years.
16: But Senate Minority Leader Chuck Schumer says rejection of the amendments shows Americans
18: Democrats are fighting for you. Republicans are kowtowing
1: to Trump and his corruption.
16: On Capitol Hill, Mitchell Miller, WTOP News.
2: Could more help be on the way for Ukraine? The House has now passed legislation that would aid Ukraine and sanction key parts of the Russian economy. The measure would provide more than $1 billion in security and reconstruction aid. It would make another $8 billion available for Ukraine's defense through loans. The vote is a sign of impatience with President Trump's approach to the war and represents the House's second major foreign policy break with Trump this week. A day before, the House approved a war powers resolution aimed at stopping U.S. military action against Iran. Supporters are hopeful that the House's passage of the Ukraine bill will put pressure on the Senate to do the same.
0: Well, we are following numerous developments surrounding President Trump's plans to reshape the nation's capital. Those include the White House ballroom, a huge arch, a new reflecting pool coating, and changes at the Lincoln Memorial. First up, the ballroom issue, which is about to be taken up by a three-judge appeals court panel here in D.C. ABC's Peter Haralambos tells the Start Here podcast.
4: The fate of Donald Trump's ballroom plans are in the hands of these three judges who are scheduled to hear arguments at 9:30 this morning about whether a judge was correct in issuing an injunction in March, blocking the construction of this East Wing ballroom.
0: Now, the judge had ruled that Congress needs to approve the construction project.
2: Next up, we have an update on that planned 250-foot-tall arch near the Lincoln Memorial. The National Capital Planning Commission voted yesterday in favor of seeking more information from the Department of the Interior about it. But a local congressman is firmly digging in against the plan.
18: So far, the president's allies sitting on the Commission of Fine Arts and the National Capital Planning Commission are on board. But like many of the president's construction plans, it's facing pushback in the form of lawsuits and legislation. Virginia Democratic Representative Don Byers' district includes Arlington National Cemetery. He's among those opposed to the arch changing the cemetery's iconic view of the Lincoln Memorial and is trying to stop the construction with a new bill.
2: That's News Nation Washington correspondent Gabrielle Caracciolo.
0: When it comes to the Lincoln Memorial reflecting pool, water started flowing back into it yesterday. That's after it was cleaned and finished with that blue protective coating. Ashley Fields, a reporter at The Hill, tells us more about the state of the pool.
19: I spoke with an Interior Department spokesperson who said that it's leaking over 1 million gallons of water per year. And so that's one of the reasons they wanted to ensure that the leaks were repaired. They also are going to be investing in an ozone nanobubbler filtration system. And they're also going to be using some of this money to make sure that the grounds are maintained.
2: Finally, President Trump just announced plans to build a promenade to connect the Lincoln Memorial to the Potomac River. Interior Secretary Doug Burgum says a new bridge would help visitors see more of D.C.
20: People come from around the world. They don't know that 100 yards away is the beautiful Potomac River, which was part of the original plan. And now they'd be able to walk around the Lincoln Memorial, walk on a pedestrian bridge over the first highway, walk over the next one, and right down to the water.
2: Burgum says the designers of the National Mall had envisioned a direct connection between the Lincoln Memorial and the river.
0: Oil prices could rise sharply in the coming weeks, and that is the warning from industry leaders who blame the ongoing closure of the Strait of Hormuz. Executives say companies have been tapping into stored supplies, but those reserves are now running low. Politico's James Baikalis tells us
21: this inventory situation is starting to look concerning, and they're concerned about how much longer we can go on without more supplies to replenish these inventories. And, you know, there's still a significant chunk of oil that's not able to come out of the Strait of Hormuz because of the situation there. And so, you know, I think some executives are predicting we'll see oil get up to $150, $160 in the coming weeks, and that could lead to prices at the gas pump reaching potentially all-time record levels. You know, $5.02 a gallon is the all-time record that was set during the Biden administration. There's definitely concern in industry and in the White House that that could be surpassed.
0: Right now, AAA says a gallon of regular averages, $4.22 nationally.
2: Coming up,
24: a first in our area for Facebook's parent company. I'm John Werdock.
2: Plus, it'll feel like summer as we head into the weekend. We'll have your forecast, 5:36.
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0: Traffic and weather on WTOP Street. Steve Dressner.
14: Yes, it's me. And we're gonna go to Virginia. New crash being reported on the southbound side of the GW Parkway. This is just after the Capitol Beltway. Looks like we do have a lane blocked with minor delays. Well, stay in Virginia. We're doing okay in both directions on the Beltway. Starting to jam up a bit on the northbound side of 95 from Dale City over the Occoquan. After the bridge, you're good to go to the Springfield Interchange. Traffic moving nicely on 395. No current delays along the 66 corridor. Pretty clear coming in from Front Royal through the Beltway all the way down to the Roslyn Tunnel. 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I'm Steve Dresner. Your next traffic report coming up in less than 10 minutes.
2: 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Your 7 News First Alert meteorologist, Eileen Whalen.
7: Get ready for a summery feel as we head into this first weekend of June. Highs today through Sunday will be between 90 and 95. We'll continue to see low humidity today and tomorrow, but humidity will increase late Saturday night into early Sunday morning as our next weather maker approaches. We could see a shower or storm late Saturday night, Sunday now trending drier. I think the heat, the big weather story for the weekend. In fact, near record highs are possible, but really comfortable out there this morning, but temperatures will be climbing quick as the sun gets higher in the sky. I'm 7 News meteorologist Eileen Whalen in the First Alert Weather Center.
0: Thanks so much. Right now in Foggy Bottom at 66 degrees, 61 in Hyattsville, and 66 at WTOP.
2: Money news, stock futures are mixed this morning as Wall Street awaits the May jobs report. Yesterday, the Dow gained 1.7% to set a new record, but stock and discount retailer Five Below fell by nearly 14%. The company warned that rising fuel costs, sticky inflation, and a somewhat soft labor market could hurt future sales.
0: Also, Facebook's parent is setting up shop at a local mall. WTOP business reporter John Wardock explains.
24: Meta Platforms is planning to open a retail location at Tyson's Corners Center. The company behind Facebook and Instagram also sells virtual reality headsets and AI glasses. So the Washington Business Journal reports Meta is opening a small kiosk at the mall, the first retail outlet for Meta in our area. John Wardock, WTOP News.
2: What do Drake and Taylor Swift have in common? They helped inspire a top music exec to walk away from his job and launch a new record label.
9: Music executive Larry Jackson could have been set for life if he had stayed at Apple. For years, he worked there as global creative director of Apple Music and helped to foster the tech giant's relationship with major artists like Drake, Taylor Swift, Frank Ocean, and more. But he took a leap of faith to create his own music company called Gamma.
3: and spoke to Bloomberg about why working with so many top-tier talents led him to try to strike out on his own.
8: The common thing that I heard in a lot of those conversations was how many albums they had left in their deal. And there was always this sense of restlessness that always seeped to the surface in the conversations that was too unmistakable for me in terms of an opportunity.
3: Gamma functions a lot differently than traditional record labels. It offers artists a lot more control and focuses on helping them build wealth and not just treat them as employees. I'm Bloomberg's Justin Milliner on the Black Business Beat.
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0: 542, I'm Kristen Diaz.
2: I'm John Aaron, and still ahead, AI causes controversy at the NBA Finals.
22: This is the sound of resilience, relief, the sound of moving past cancer. Doctors at the University of Maryland Greenbaum Comprehensive Cancer Center are pioneering a breakthrough immunotherapy that's proving to stop cancer in its tracks. And with screenings and advanced treatments across the state, it's why more Marylanders trust the University of Maryland Medical System to help put cancer behind them. That's a better state of care.
23: The percentage of Americans who are now smoking cigarettes has never been lower. The number of people smoking now is only a fraction of what it was decades ago. But Dr. Brian Urkola with PMI International US says there's also been a drop-off in public health education and messaging aimed at those who are still lighting up.
26: It's fallen off people's radar. It remains the leading preventable cause of death in the United States.
23: Close to 25 million people still smoke, and the cost remains staggering, over $250 million a year. Dr. Tom Price, who served as Secretary of Health and Human Services during the first Trump administration, says not everyone can quit cold turkey.
28: If you can't quit, then you ought to switch to something that's more healthful for you.
23: He says the Food and Drug Administration should be open to alternatives.
28: There are other products and things that can be used, and then educate health personnel, medical personnel, and public policy.
23: For more on this discussion, go to WTOP.com and search keyword healthcare horizons.
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2: The use of AI is causing new controversy. This time, ESPN is at the center of it. The sports network admits it used artificial intelligence on an image of Spurs legend Tony Parker, which aired before an ad break during Game 1 of the NBA Finals. It showed Parker surrounded by confetti and wagging his left pointer finger. This was apparently a still image that was altered to include motion by AI. The photo was also brightened, and Parker's smirk was turned into a big grin. ESPN says it wanted to bring iconic playoff images to life and says two other moving portraits were used during the broadcast as well. The network now says it's evaluating whether it will continue to use the technology in Game 2.
0: Meanwhile, WTOP's Rob Woodfork has found an interesting local tie-in to the NBA Finals. Here's today's DC Sports Filter.
1: With Landry Shamet on the New York Knicks, this marks the 18th straight year a former Wizard is participating in the NBA Finals. 18 years. Every single Finals. Championships won everywhere but here by players Washington either didn't value or couldn't keep. The absurdity almost demands a laugh. Almost. But here's the pivot. For the first time in a long time, there's genuine reason to believe this franchise is done being everybody else's farm system. The Wizards won the draft lottery and A.J. DeBonta, widely considered a generational talent, is expected to be the first overall pick later this month. A young core is already in place around him. So even if the final streak extends to two whole decades, the conversation might finally be about what Washington is building and not what it keeps giving away. I'm Rob Woodfork, and that's DC Sports Filtered.
2: Here are the top stories we're working on for you at WTOP.
0: A sentencing is set for today in the Au Pair Affair murder case.
2: President Trump's name has been ordered off the Kennedy Center.
0: We're getting reaction to a controversial school budget.
2: Keep it here for full details on these stories coming up in the minutes ahead.
0: Traffic and weather on WTOP. Here's Steve Dressner.
14: Let's head to Maryland. Montgomery County, we're starting to see the volume build on the top side of the Capitol building from New Hampshire down to Georgia. And then the southbound side of 270 slows from Urbana down to Hyattstown. Once you're south of Hyattstown, it opens up nicely all the way down to the lane divide. Traffic moving pretty well on 95 and the BW Parkway, but down in Brandywine, southbound 301 remains closed to Dyson Road. Crash activity involving a tractor trailer. Northbound lanes do remain open. 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I'm Steve Dresner. Your next traffic report coming up in 10 minutes.
2: And here is 7 News First Alert meteorologist Eileen Whalen.
7: Another beautiful spring morning ahead of a summer-like afternoon. Highs will be hotter than yesterday in the lower to middle 90s. At least the humidity will remain low. We will also have sunshine, but we do have a code orange air quality alert in effect today. So if you suffer from asthma, heart, or lung disease, you want to limit strenuous activity during the middle of the day just to avoid any respiratory issues. But the heat, really the big weather story. As we head into this first weekend of June, the heat will break early next week with highs back into the 80s. I'm 7 News meteorologist Eileen Whalen in the First Alert Weather Center.
0: Thanks so much, Eileen. It's 57 degrees in Gaithersburg, 61 degrees in Arlington, 60 degrees in Lanham. 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
0: Welcome back in 551.
2: Former Trump administration national security advisor John Bolton is expected to plead guilty in his classified records case.
3: Sources tell us Bolton will plead guilty to one count of illegal retention of national security information and will acknowledge he stored sensitive information in his personal diaries. He's agreed to pay a fine of $2.25 million and could face up to 5 years in prison. Bolton has been an unsparing critic of the president.
6: I don't think he's fit for office.
3: President Trump himself was charged with mishandling classified information when he left office. That case later dismissed.
2: That's ABC News Chief Justice Correspondent Pierre Thomas.
0: Well, it could be soon easier for service members, military spouses, and civilian defense workers to land a new job. It's because of a new Defense Department initiative. Federal News Network's Anastasia Obis has the latest.
8: Defense Secretary Pete Hegseth says the existing training and workforce development programs often operate in silos. The new initiative, dubbed Project Patriot Pipeline, will better align these programs with national security priorities, such as Golden Dome and shipbuilding. As part of the effort, the Undersecretary of Defense for Personnel and Readiness will launch a new website to connect service members and civilians with jobs and career development opportunities. The Undersecretary will also develop an implementation plan that will identify ways to incentivize candidates to specialize in critical skills the department needs. Anastasia Obis, Federal News Network.
2: Here's a way to kick off your weekend, Friday Freebies.
0: That's right. Today is National Donut Day, and both Krispy Kreme and Dunkin' are celebrating. 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
2: Did
0: yes.
2: you purposely stack the donut story in front of the health story?
0: Maybe it'll make you feel less guilty yes. about having the donut. 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Nothing Bundt cakes. You use the code online when you do your order June 26th.
2: All right, so
0: that's good.
2: Donuts for breakfast, Bundt cakes for lunch. 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
0: Perfect.
2: In with the doctor over the weekend.
0: That's how it goes.
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2: A modern take on an iconic play is coming to the Shakespeare Theater Company at DC's Harmon Hall. WTOP's Jimmy Alexander talks to one of the actors.
9: Our Othello is very clean. It's very clear. You know, there's a bit of blood in it.
16: Ben Turner, who portrays Iago, points out that this production of the Bard's classic is set in modern times.
9: Essentially about a black man living in a white sort of world, climbing the ranks as a general. So I think within that structure, there are all sorts of themes that are relevant today.
16: Now, sharing the stage with Wendell Pierce, who is best known for his roles on The Wire and Jack Ryan, has been a lot of fun for Turner.
9: We both are sort of Shakespeare geeks, so we've really enjoyed kind of creating something very rich together.
16: Turner got the acting bug early when he saw his father perform in a Shakespeare play when he was just 5.
9: Yeah, kind of knew from a pretty young age that this is what I want to do.
16: Jimmy Alexander.
9: It's all his fault, really.
16: WTOP News.
2: WTOP.com has a roundup of things to do in the D.C. area featuring local events and activities.
0: Sports at WTOP powered by Maximus, moving people and technology forward. Dave Preston, we made a big stink about, Caitlin Clark, and not stink. I mean, it was huge when she came out, all of the records that she was breaking.
2: A hullabaloo.
9: Yes.
0: And then Olivia Miles just surpassing her now on
17: three-point.
0: My goodness.
17: Yeah, exactly. And then there was hockey last night, too. NHL Stanley Cup final game, too. Special teams proved exactly that for Carolina, who scores twice in the power play, once in the third period, and again in overtime as the Hurricanes win 4-3. Seth Jarvis tallies the game winner and tells ESPN.
18: Our power play found our groove tonight. It started with Jordo in the third, and then there, I mean, just making the right plays, playing smart and being aggressive, and it worked out.
17: They head to Vegas with the series now tied 1-1. French Open tennis men's semifinals this morning. Second seed Alexander Zverev plays Jakub Mencik. Tomorrow's women's final has unseeded Maya Chwalinska facing number 8, Mira Andreeva. Baseball Orioles pitcher Travis Rogers records his first win since April 1st, scattering 5 hits over 5 2/3 innings as the Birds beat Boston 8-2, taking 2 of 3 from the Red Sox. Nationals begin a road trip this evening by visiting Arizona. They're going to try to purge the sour taste of being swept by Miami at home. 9:40 game time on 1500 AM. Horse Racing's Triple Crown wraps up tomorrow. The Belmont Stakes has Renegade, a 2-1 favorite after finishing second in the Kentucky Derby. They took the Preakness off. Derby winner Golden Tempo has 92 odds starts from the ninth post position. Napoleon Solo, named after a 1960s television character, winning the Preakness, will not run tomorrow. Aww. Dave Preston, WTOP Sports.
2: Coming up, new developments surrounding President Trump's proposed arch and another change near the Lincoln Memorial. It's 5:57.
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1: Due to a smoke condition in the tunnel, so you'll find delays between Woodley Park and DuPont Circle. 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I'm Steve Dresner. Your next traffic report coming up in 10 minutes.
2: Now your forecast from 7 News First Alert meteorologist Eileen Whalen.
3: Well, our high June sun angle is going to heat us up quickly. It's very comfortable early this morning, but we'll be warming into the 80s by 10, 11 a.m. and we're in the lower 90s through the afternoon. And very warm this evening with temperatures falling out of the 80s into the 70s. Tomorrow and Sunday, we're back into the 90s. More clouds and a breeze for your Saturday with a nighttime rain chance possible, but rain chances are low. I think the bigger weather story with this weekend will be the heat. Unfortunately, though, our drought conditions persist. I'm 7 News meteorologist Eileen Whalen in the First Alert Weather Center.
4: Thanks so much, Eileen. 66 degrees at the National Mall, 60 degrees in Bethesda, and 60 degrees in Reston.
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2: Good morning, I'm John Aaron.
4: 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Coming up.
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7: Sentencing day for the husband in the O'Pair Affair murders trial. I'm Neil Augenstein.
4: Good morning, everyone. Thanks so much for joining us at 6 o'clock.
8: From ABC News, I'm Sherry Preston. A little over an hour ago, the Senate passed the $70 billion deal to fund ICE and the Border Patrol. Republicans say the bill will make the country safer. Democrats had tried to add an amendment that would have formally gotten rid of President Trump's $1.8 billion fund set up for those who feel they've been wronged by the government, but Republicans voted it down. This is Minority Leader Chuck Schumer.
9: After tonight's vote, it's clear to Americans that Republicans refuse to outlaw Donald Trump's $2 billion slush fund. Now the whole country can see the truth. Republicans fought like hell to please Donald Trump and his slush fund, but didn't lift a finger to help working Americans lower their costs.
8: The bill funds immigration enforcement through the end of President Trump's term. The House passing a bill that would aid Ukraine and sanction parts of the Russian economy, despite objections from Republicans who warned the bill would undermine negotiations currently underway on ending the conflict. And says ABC's Karen Waugh.
10: Now, Ukrainian President Zelensky has sent a letter to Putin proposing they meet to discuss compromises to end the war, and warning Putin if he doesn't help end the conflict, Putin will have to fight for his own existence.
8: With World Cup games just 1 week away, security experts like former DHS official John Cohen are warning that the security threat level is unprecedented right now and has been made worse by the elimination of resources at the federal level.
11: For some of these key security and emergency management and homeland security jobs, you really want to put people in there that have experience, that understand how to conduct these operations, who understand intelligence.
8: Security experts say the U.S. is experiencing an extremely heightened threat environment currently. As severe weather moves east from the upper Midwest and the Plain States, other parts of the country will be dealing with extreme heat over the weekend. You're listening to ABC News.
4: 6:02, Friday, June 5th. It's 66 degrees at WTOP. Temps this afternoon expected to be in the lower 90s. Well, good morning. Thanks so much for joining us. I'm Kristen Diaz.
2: I'm John Aaron. The top local story we're following, the husband at the center of the so-called Au Pair Affair murders is due to be sentenced today in Fairfax County. WTOP's Neil Augenstein will be in the courtroom.
7: Brendan Banfield was convicted in February of two counts of aggravated murder in the deaths of his wife, Christine, and a man named Joseph Ryan. Prosecutors said that Banfield conspired with the family's au pair to lure Ryan to the family home so he could kill his wife and make it look like a stranger did it. The au pair, Juliana Perez Magalhaes, testified against her lover as part of a plea deal. She laid out the plan that she said Brendan thought of and described pretending to be Christine Banfield to get Ryan to the home. Virginia abolished the death penalty in 2021, making aggravated

0: aggravated murder, the most serious charge in the Commonwealth. It carries a mandatory life sentence without the possibility of parole. The judge will hear three victim impact statements before formally announcing the punishment. Neil Augenstein, WTOP News.
1: New this morning, several senior CIA officials are on administrative leave. It is the latest case involving a former officer accused of stealing more than $40 million worth of gold bars and cash. The development comes as former CIA officer, or make that official, David Rush, is expected in federal court in Alexandria today for a detention hearing. Investigators say Rush obtained hundreds of gold bars and large amounts of foreign currency through requests tied to his government work, then hid a lot of that in his home in Virginia. According to court documents, FBI agents found more than 300 gold bars, $2 million in cash, and dozens of luxury watches in that search. CIA now has turned the case over to the FBI after concerns were raised during an internal review.
2: The budget pressures that led the Montgomery County School Board to cut over 400 positions are not going away, according to school leaders. And that's why advocates say changes are needed to ensure more drastic cuts are not on the table next year. WTOP's Kate Ryan reports.
3: Montgomery County's Board of Education managed to save dozens of jobs, but couldn't pass its $3.7 billion budget without cutting 415 positions. More than 100 of those are current vacancies. Still, the cuts hit hard, says David Stein, president of the Montgomery County Education Association, which represents teachers and school staff. Stein is urging local officials to get creative and cooperate ahead of the next budget year.
4: I think our friends in the county council are going to have to sit down and figure out in a more difficult time how they can find the revenues that they need to fully fund schools. But we cannot continue to be in this cycle of cutting, cutting, cutting, and then wondering why services are not being provided to our students and our families.
3: Kate Ryan, WTOP News.
1: Early in-person voting for the D.C. primary elections is Monday, and ranked choice voting is making its debut. With key races for mayor, delegate, and council seats on the ballot, voters will want to be sure they fill it out correctly. WTOP's Thomas Robertson has some helpful tips.
5: You can still pick just one candidate per race by filling in the bubble in the first column that corresponds to your top choice. But now, with ranked choice voting, you have the option to rank up to five candidates per race. After bubbling in that first column, keep moving left to right and filling in one bubble per column that corresponds to your favorite remaining candidate. Avoid ranking the same candidate more than once, and don't rank two candidates the same. See examples of how to fill out the ballot properly on WTOP.com. Thomas Robertson, WTOP News.
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1: Well, coming up on WTOP, shoppers are starting to find something a little extra in their grocery carts. Good morning. It's 6:07.
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2: Traffic and weather. Let's check in with Steve Dresner.
11: Let's check into Maryland. Montgomery County topside getting pretty heavy. Outer loop delays begin at New Hampshire, extending west all the way down to George Avenue. Prince George's County, not seeing any delays in either direction on the Capitol Beltway. But in Brandywine, still dealing with crash activity on the southbound side of 301 at Dyson Road. Traffic remains stopped due to an incident involving a tractor trailer. Northbound lanes do remain open. We're doing okay on the Beltway in Virginia, but now we're finding a bit of a delay on the inner loop leaving 210 towards the Woodrow Wilson Bridge. As far as we can tell, it's all volume related. And staying in Virginia, we are slow on the northbound side of 95 from Dale City over the Occoquan. Once you get up to Newington, it opens up nicely all the way to the Capitol Beltway. 66 eastbound, actually in pretty good shape, leaving Front Royal through the Beltway all the way down to the Roslyn Tunnel. Not seeing much along I-395, and we're traveling okay along the GW Parkway. Do take notice, on Metro Rail, we do have delays in both directions on the Red Line due to smoky conditions between Woodley Park and DuPont Circle. 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I'm Steve Dresner. Your next traffic report coming up in less than 10 minutes.
1: You got it. Thanks so much. Now to 7 News First Alert meteorologist Eileen Whalen.
12: High temperatures today through Sunday will be in the lower 90s. Some good weather to keep cool at the pool. We'll see partly cloudy skies today. A little bit more cloud cover tomorrow with a breezy southwest wind, and we'll be partly cloudy again on Sunday. We will see a little uptick in humidity late Saturday night into early Sunday morning with an isolated rain or storm chance. I'm 7 News meteorologist Eileen Whalen in the First Alert Weather Center.
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1: Money news on WTOP. Maryland has two counties flagged in a national housing risk report. Adams' first quarter analysis ranks Charles County among the five riskiest markets in the country based on affordability, equity, and foreclosure reports. Baltimore City has one of the highest foreclosure rates in the nation. One in every 294 homes is currently on the foreclosure process. The national average is one in every 1,200. Arlington County is a bright spot in the DMV, ranking among the 50 least risky counties in the U.S.
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2: 6:15, I'm John Aaron.
1: Hi there, I'm Kristen Diaz. Thanks so much for being with us this morning. President Trump's name is being removed from the Kennedy Center and from nearly everything associated with it. A memo obtained by the Washington Post shows staff members have been directed to strip references from signs, brochures, the website, and other materials by next Friday. A federal judge ruled last week that the center's board overstepped its authority when it voted to add the president's name to the building. WTOP's Nick Iannelli talked about it with Washington Post reporter Jonathan Edwards.
23: The Kennedy Center is ordering staff to erase Trump's name from the venue, across the venue.
24: I noticed it said that employees who have the Trump Kennedy Center in their email signature, even that has to be redone to erase Trump's name.
23: Yeah, I noticed that as well. They even provided an image of the logo, the Trump Kennedy Center logo. If you have that little picture, the general counsel's office went so far as to say, here's the one you should use, the Kennedy Center, no mention of Trump's name.
24: This is a lot of work, isn't it, to scrub Trump's name off every part of the Kennedy Center, whether it's the physical structure itself or all of these other little things. This might take a while.
23: Removing Trump's name from certain materials happens immediately, from email signatures, letterhead, other documents, voicemails. For other more concrete, bigger items, they have until next Friday, so 8 days, which is the deadline set by the federal judge who ordered this to happen. Those things are like signs, brochures, the website. Employees have until June 12th to make that happen. The ID cards really stood out to me. These are not public facing. These are just the employee ID badges that you would take to and from work. Leave no stone unturned. The general counsel's office seems to be saying, hey, even those, we need to remake them. We need to get Trump's name off of it. And they had a catch-all. If they missed anything, they told employees, hey, if you see other instances where the Trump Kennedy Center name is being used, but it's not listed in the 1.5-page table that they have in this document, send us a message to this email address. So they're trying to scrub every nook and cranny. The exception to this is probably the most notable, biggest marquee instance of President Trump's name being on or associated with the Kennedy Center. And that, of course, is the big old sign out front on the facade. I messaged the Kennedy Center to ask, hey, what are your plans with this? And heard nothing.
24: They're probably going to need to bring a whole crew over there to get up and chip the name off pretty soon.
23: Yeah, it took a crew to put it up. They covered it and they had several crew members in lifts making that happen. I would expect a similar effort to take it down. The other thing I would say is that this memo also addresses the judge's order to at least temporarily halt plans to close the center for 2 years, starting on July 5th. The general counsel noted that the judge did not completely order them to stay open, but told them that if they want to do so, they need to go through a more robust information-seeking process before making that decision. They didn't provide any finality in this memo. They said that the center is considering options and will provide further guidance shortly. That issue, will they close for 2 years? Won't they? That remains a live question.
24: Well, all that uncertainty, even within the staff, that has to make it impossible to book artists or do anything for the near future for shows.
23: Exactly. I feel for the National Symphony Orchestra. They're trying to plan their upcoming season, and they don't know whether their home venue is going to be available or not. Or if it is going to be open, whether officials there will even schedule any programming.
2: That is Washington Post reporter Jonathan Edwards.
1: 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Steve Dresner in the WTOP Traffic Center.
11: We're backed up inbound 14th Street Bridge from the area of the GW Parkway heading inbound. Once you clear the bridge onto the Case Bridge, it does open up nicely and staying in the district. Volume also very slow on the southbound side of DC 295 now from Burroughs up to East Capitol. Steady stream of brake lights. Lanes open, just volume related. On the northbound side of I-295, you can expect just minor delays coming in from Malcolm X down to the inbound lanes of the 11th Street Bridge, and pretty slow now on the inbound lanes of the Suitland Parkway. It is going to be slow from Alabama all the way down to the I-295 interchange. In Maryland, topside remains slow as it usually does this time of the morning from New Hampshire down to Georgia. And traffic moving slowly in Prince George's County on the inner, delays after Branch Avenue all the way down to the Woodrow Wilson Bridge. For victims of drunk and drug driving, your grief is unique, but you're not alone. 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I'm Steve Dresner. Your next traffic report coming up in less than 10 minutes.
2: And here is 7 News First Alert meteorologist Eileen Whalen.
12: Well, near record high temperatures are possible as we head into the upcoming weekend. Records more likely at Dulles Airport as opposed to Reagan National, but highs today through Sunday in the lower to middle 90s. Low humidity today through tomorrow afternoon, but tomorrow night it gets a little bit more humid through Sunday morning with a slight chance for rain Saturday night. I'm 7 News meteorologist Eileen Whalen in the First Alert Weather Center.
1: Thanks so much, Eileen. 59 degrees in Springfield, 60 degrees in Farragut Square, 59 degrees in Laurel. 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
6: News happens here.
1: Welcome back. It's now 6:23. ICE is ending a policy that required the agency to track and report deaths of former detainees within 30 days of their release. An ABC News analyst of data and the number of detainee deaths provided to Congress show the first 14 months of the second Trump administration represents the most deadly period for the federal detention system in recent years. The now former policy issued during the Biden administration directed the agency to review and report all detainee fatalities, including those that occurred post-release. A DHS spokesperson tells ABC the change underlines the fact that ICE is not responsible for what happens after someone is released when an individual passes away weeks after leaving their custody.
2: You may want to double check the cost of this.
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8: Good morning. NHL Stanley Cup Final Game 2 gave us a thriller. Carolina rallying from 2 goals down in the third period and prevails in overtime 4-3 over Vegas. Seth Jarvis scores the game winner after the Hurricanes lit the lamp 3 times in the final 10 minutes of regulation. He tells ESPN.
25: It was a lot. We did a great job controlling our emotions. I think we never got too high, never got too low. Just kept responding, and that's what I love about this group is we always bounce back.
8: Carolina evens up the series as it moves to Vegas for Games 3 and 4. NBA Finals Game 2 this evening in San Antonio. Spurs trying to avoid slipping into a 2-0 crater against New York. French Open tennis this morning serves up the men's semifinals, including second seed Alexander Zverev playing Jacob Menchik. Baseball Orioles played 6 in the first inning at Fenway Park, beating Boston 8-2 to take a 2-of-3 from the Red Sox. Nationals begin a road trip. Third base has been a problem for this team ever since the free agency departure of Anthony Rendon over 6 years ago. Over the last few weeks, Curtis Meade has had his chance in the hot corner and is holding up well for manager Blake Butera.
26: I think just the routine and getting into a rhythm of playing almost every day. I think now he's in the rhythm of the game. There's definitely some confidence there now, knowing that he's playing a lot. So I think when you're out there a good amount and you're able to get into the rhythm and flow of the game, you start to feel more comfortable.
8: Only 4 errors so far this season for Curtis Meade. Nats visiting Arizona tonight, 9:40 game time on 1500 AM. Dave Preston, WTOP Sports.
2: All right, Dave, coming up.
27: The Senate approves major border enforcement legislation after a marathon vote-orama on amendments. I'm Mitchell Miller, today on The Hill.
2: 6:27.
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29: Innovation has shaped America for 250 years. Knox Systems is proud to sponsor this look at the technologies driving progress. Knox Systems, FedRAMP in 90 days for 90% less.
2: Red teaming is a strategy that traces back to military planning. The concept was widely popularized by the U.S. military during the Cold War and has since grown to include cybersecurity and even artificial intelligence safety. Today, the National Institute of Standards and Technology describes a red team as a group specifically authorized to imitate how an adversary would attack an organization's systems. The purpose is to strengthen security by revealing the real consequences of a breach and by testing how well defensive teams perform under realistic conditions. A case study from the Cybersecurity and Infrastructure Security Agency shows what that looks like in practice. In 2022, an agency red team tested a large critical infrastructure organization. The team was able to establish a foothold in its network, expand access across sites, and get close to systems tied to sensitive functions. The organization never detected the red team's activity during the exercise, even when testers made deliberate attempts to prompt a response. The exercises are designed to uncover weaknesses, ultimately reducing the risk posed by real-world cyber threats. I'm John Aaron.
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11: Topping our traffic headlines in Maryland, the new crash over on the northbound side of the BW Parkway. After 193, that's Greenbelt Road. Looks like only a single lane does get you by. Montgomery County, northbound New Hampshire Avenue before you get to the Capitol Beltway. We're certainly jammed up with a multi-vehicle crash, also with a lane block. Do take note, on Metro Rail, red line delays currently because we have smoky conditions in the tunnel between Cleveland Park and DuPont Circle. They are holding train service in both directions. 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It is not too late, where thousands of kids are waiting over a year to be sponsored. And they're waiting today by texting the word radio to 83393. I'm Steve Dresner. Your next traffic report coming up in less than 10 minutes.
2: Highs will soar into the lower to middle 90s this afternoon with sun and continued low humidity. We are expecting a code orange air quality alert, though. Right now, 60 in Waldorf, 58 in Tyson, 67 at L'Enfant Plaza.
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28: The WTOP producer's desk is wired by IBEW Local 26, where electrical contractors come to grow. Well, good morning, everyone. I'm Kristen Diaz.
2: I'm John Aaron. Andrew Allsbrooks is our producer.
28: After weeks of delays, Senate Republicans have approved a budget reconciliation bill that provides $70 billion for border enforcement.
9: On this vote, the yeas are 52, the nays are 47. This bill, as amended, is passed.
28: Not included in this package are limits or a ban for President Trump's anti-weaponization fund, which has received criticism from both sides of the aisle. The Senate approval comes after a lengthy Votorama session on amendments. WTOP's Mitchell Miller has today on the Hill.
10: Senators took up a wide range of amendments, including those to seek to permanently prohibit the president from ever creating an anti-weaponization fund. Amendments were repeatedly voted down. Senate Minority Leader Chuck Schumer chided Republicans for not supporting amendments to help Americans deal with affordability issues.
13: Why don't Republicans vote to lower those prices instead of giving ICE and Border Patrol, already discredited, more money?
10: But Senate Majority Leader John Thune blames Democrats for delaying approval of funding for ICE and the Border Patrol.
14: Republicans are going to continue to ensure that these agencies have the funding that they need to fulfill
15: their national security responsibilities.
10: On Capitol Hill, Mitchell Miller, WTOP News.
1: Now the House plans to vote on the legislation next week.
2: Another notable foreign policy break between Congress and the president. After passing a war powers resolution focused on Iran, the House has passed a bill to aid Ukraine and sanction segments of the Russian economy. That's despite Republican leaders arguing that the legislation will undermine negotiations designed to achieve a comparable but stronger result. The legislation provides more than $1 billion in security and reconstruction aid and makes another $8 billion in loans available for Ukraine's defense. Supporters forced to vote on the Ukraine bill by gathering 218 signatures on a discharge petition. That's a tool that allows a majority of the House to effectively bypass Republican leadership, which opposed the measure.
1: Ukraine's president is pushing Russian leader Vladimir Putin for new negotiations to end the war that started with Russia's invasion of Ukraine in 2022. He has written in a public letter to Putin calling for face-to-face negotiations and suggesting that they will need to both make compromises. ABC's Karen Hua has the latest from Washington.
16: Zelensky writing, quote, "It is a fact of Russian history that you know well. When Russia grows tired, change comes," suggesting that Russian public opinion has turned against the war. Zelensky did not say what those compromises may include, but he did say Europe and the U.S. should be part of any peace process.
1: Now, this is the first public written message from Zelensky to Putin and comes after Ukraine has begun increasing its long-range attacks into Russia.
2: A hearing is set for today before a three-judge appeals court panel in D.C. over the massive ballroom project at the White House. ABC's Peter Haralambos tells the Start Here podcast.
17: Judge Richard Leon, back in March, ruled that Trump went well beyond his authority in building this ballroom without getting any kind of authorization from Congress.
2: A Republican-backed measure that would have provided $1 billion in funding, some of which would have gone to the ballroom, has been dropped by lawmakers. The administration has framed the ballroom project as a national security issue.
1: Well, the National Capital Planning Commission wants more details on the president's proposal for a triumphal arch near the Lincoln Memorial. The commission raised questions about the structure's impact on traffic and air navigation around the area where the 250-foot arch is planned. The FAA also needs to review the structure because of its height. Meanwhile, News Nation Washington correspondent Gabrielle Caracolio says that a Virginia congressman continues to push against the project.
18: Virginia Democratic Representative Don Byers' district includes Arlington National Cemetery.
19: There are tens of thousands of men and women buried there who served our country nobly.
18: That includes his father and grandfather, buried alongside their spouses and Byers' sister.
19: We're always telling stories about the crazy, wonderful things they did and how they made us feel.
18: He's among those opposed to the arch changing the cemetery's iconic view of the Lincoln Memorial and is trying to stop the construction with a new bill.
19: The notion that we would somehow sacrilegiously put this huge monument to some president's ego was just inappropriate.
1: Once again, that is Gabrielle Caracciolo. Now, while the commission wants a more detailed plan for the project, it still voted to move it closer to final approval. But even if that happens, the arch is also being challenged in court by a group of Vietnam veterans.
2: And water is flowing into the reflecting pool on the National Mall again. That pool was cleaned and finished with a protective coating, and the pool's bottom is now colored blue. Ashley Fields is a reporter at The Hill.
20: This is not the only place where we're starting to see water flow. A Columbus Circle outside of Union Station is one of the newest renovation projects completed by the Trump administration. And also, when you see Meridian Hill or Malcolm X Park, the water has begun flowing there again, too, which is under federal authority or control.
2: The administration is also looking to build a new walkway that would connect the Lincoln Memorial to the Potomac River. Still ahead,
21: just how healthy was the labor market in May? I'm John Werdock.
2: And we'll also look at this weekend's upcoming Tony Awards at 6:36.
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2: Traffic and weather. Let's see what's going on out there this morning with Steve Dresner.
11: Let's head to Maryland. We're certainly jammed up on the northbound side of the BW Parkway. This is after the Capitol Beltway up near 193 Greenbelt Road. Crash activity block and a lane worry backed up on that northbound side. Roughly to the area of 410. Southbound delays also coming down from 32 down to the Beltway. Once you're inside the Beltway, traffic moving pretty well. In Prince George's County, Outer Loop delays begin at Route 50, the John Hanson Highway extending up to Route 1 at College Park, and staying on the Beltway into Montgomery County. Topside remains heavy. New Hampshire down to Georgia, it opens up for just a bit, and then bogged down at the usual spot at the 270 spur. Expect delays all the way down to the American Legion Bridge. We may have an incident now on the Outer Loop near the Clara Barton Parkway, slowing things down. Traffic is brought to you by Ultra INC. Outpace the threat by turning complex data into decisive action. Ignite decision dominance at the forward edge. Ultra INC. Powering decision. I'm Steve Dresner. Your next traffic report coming up in less than 10 minutes.
2: 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Your 7 News First Alert meteorologist Eileen Whalen.
7: Still comfortable out there this morning, but a little milder than yesterday morning. And each morning, Saturday and Sunday, getting a little warmer. It definitely will be more humid Sunday morning. And we do have a slight chance for showers and storms for your late Saturday night plans. Tomorrow will also be breezy with some added clouds at times. We'll have a mix of sun and clouds today with highs in the 90s. I'm 7 News meteorologist Eileen Whalen in the First Alert Weather Center.
2: Right now, we're at 56 degrees in Germantown, 62 in Annandale, 61 at DuPont Circle. Money news. Weight loss drugs are creating a challenge for clothing retailers. As more Americans lose weight on GLP-1 medications, stores are seeing an increase in returns and exchanges. Retailers say many customers are ordering the same item in multiple sizes to find the best fit and then sending back what they don't need. Some companies are now updating sizing information and even increasing restocking fees to help manage the growing number of returns. We get the latest on the job market this morning. WTOP business reporter John Wardock has a preview.
21: The last employment report for April exceeded expectations and showed the economy adding 115,000 jobs. Did the economy keep going and create more jobs, or did things slow down a bit? According to a MarketWatch survey, experts think the economy added 80,000 jobs last month, with the unemployment rate staying at 4.3%. John Wardock, WTOP News.
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8: Broadway is gearing up for its biggest night. The Tony Awards will be held Sunday at Radio City Music Hall. Ryan Donovan, assistant professor of theater studies at Duke University, says there'll be plenty of surprises.
12: There's a toss-up for best play and best musical, which almost never happens. There's no clear front runner in a lot of the big races, so it's going to be a really exciting night.
8: Donovan says best play could come down to Giants, starring John Lithgow, and Liberation, which won the Pulitzer. And when it comes to best musical,
12: the race really seems to have narrowed between Schmigadoon, based on the Apple TV series, and The Lost Boys, based on the vampire movie from the 1980s.
8: Both Lost Boys and Schmigadoon are likely to win something, as both earned a leading 12 nominations. The awards will be hosted by Pink, and they come as the 2025-26 Broadway season set a new box office record for the second year in a row. However, attendance was down, and the average paid admission was higher. Karen Moscow, Bloomberg Radio.
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24: The National Archives and Records Administration holds more than 13.5 billion pieces of paper, including some of the nation's foundational texts. But a little over 90 years ago, the archives didn't exist. Many government records were stored haphazardly across the country in federal offices, basements, attics, and even abandoned buildings. Soon after the archives was established in 1934, employees sprang into action, surveying records across the country and transferring them to the new archives building in Washington, D.C. NARA has grown and evolved significantly since its founding, but its mission to serve as the nation's record keeper remains the same. Justin Doubleday, Federal News Network.
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1: It's now 6:45. I'm Kristen Diaz.
2: I'm John Aaron. The beach at Lake Anna State Park in Spotsylvania County is closed after a man was found dead in the water. Happened yesterday. Park rangers found the man unresponsive in about 10 feet of water in the afternoon. Once he was pulled to shore, CPR was started immediately, but he was pronounced dead at the scene. Authorities have not released the name of the man, but they say the beach will remain closed until further notice.
1: A large swath of at-home deaths can be avoided. As WTOP's Gigi Barnett explains, ER doctors say one small action can keep big injuries at bay.
30: The home is your safe space.
18: But Dr. Miriam Fisher, a senior ER physician at MedStar Health, says it can be filled with several hidden risks that lead to death. And nearly 80% of those at-home deaths are avoidable. Here are the top culprits.
30: Poisoning, falls, and fire-related incidents.
18: She says this month, National Safety Month, is a good time to take tally of the dangers in your home and get some safety measures in place.
30: Medicines and toxic products out of reach and locked away, having a fire extinguisher accessible, remove tripping hazards like loose rugs and clutter.
18: Gigi Barnett, WTOP News.
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1: Traffic and weather on WTOP, Steve Dresner.
11: And let's head to Maryland for the new crash. Prince George's County on the inner loop of the Capitol Beltway. Looks like right after 414. On the left side, we do have the lane blocked. We're certainly jammed up leading to the Woodrow Wilson Bridge. Crash activity slowing things down on the northbound side of the BW Parkway. This is after the Beltway near 193. Do have a lane blocked, unfortunately. Wow, we're seeing delays all the way back to the Riverdale area on that northbound side of the parkway. Montgomery County topside remains slow. New Hampshire down to Georgia briefly opens up, but once you get to the 270 spur, it is going to be slow all the way down to the American Legion Bridge. Southbound 270 bunches up the usual spot in Urbana through Clarksburg. It opens up briefly, but we're starting to see a steady stream of volume from the Germantown area all the way down to 370 in Gaithersburg. Once you get down to Shady Grove Road, not seeing much in your way, heading all the way down to the lane divide. 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I'm Steve Dresner. Your next traffic report coming up in less than 10 minutes.
2: And here is 7 News First Alert meteorologist Eileen Whalen.
6: Well, the heat will be the big weather story as we head into this first weekend of June. Highs 10 degrees above normal in the lower to maybe middle 90s. Now, if you're headed to the beaches, highs will be a little cooler in the mid to upper 80s. But overall, looking pretty good for your outdoor weekend plans. It does remain very dry, so our drought conditions will persist. We have one rain chance in the forecast. We have a cold front that's going to dip in from north to south late Saturday night. So I do think tomorrow it'll be breezy ahead of the front with maybe some added clouds. If you're going to be out late after about 9, 10 o'clock Saturday night, north and west of D.C., especially closer to the Maryland-Pennsylvania state line, maybe a few isolated thunderstorms. But I unfortunately don't think everyone will get rain. Now, you will notice an increase in humidity late Saturday night, and Sunday morning will be pretty sticky, but humidity will drop. Sunday afternoon, and temperatures will drop early next week into the 80s, but certainly hot over the next few afternoons, feeling like summer, which is now officially 17 days away. I'm 7 News meteorologist Eileen Whalen in the First Alert Weather Center.
1: 61 degrees in DuPont Circle, 56 in Germantown. Annadale, good morning. 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
2: 6:53.
1: A judge in Lynchburg has ordered Virginia State Police to stop conducting background checks on private gun sales. Now, the checks had started last week under a new law requiring universal background checks for all gun sales in Virginia. The law also bans anyone under 21 from purchasing a firearm. That age provision is central to all of this. The same judge blocked similar background checks last fall, citing concerns the federal system used for screening discriminates against adult ages 18 to 20 by automatically denying handgun purchases. At the time, the judge says that the state could fix the issue by creating a system that doesn't treat buyers differently based on age, something lawmakers attempted when they passed the new law in April.
2: E-bikes are popular. Some are pretty fast, and kids who ride them can lose control. WTOP's Kyle Cooper says a local sheriff wants parents to be more involved.
8: Recently, a 17-year-old from Loudoun County ended up in the hospital in an e-bike crash. Sheriff Mike Chapman says some parents are buying these e-bikes, which are quite fast, and turning their kids loose.
12: If you do that, you never know what might happen.
8: Sheriff Chapman wants parents to take a look at a county e-bike publication available at all police stations and online.
12: It kind of explains all the rules and regulations concerning the size of the bike, when a helmet must be worn, what ages people can ride at certain levels and stuff like that.
8: The sheriff says these bikes are not motorcycles, but are certainly not just regular bikes and can go pretty fast. Virginia lawmakers have considered legislation recently, but so far nothing has passed. Kyle Cooper, WTOP News.
1: New data suggests the internet has hit a major turning point, with traffic from AI bots now outpacing humans for the first time. According to Cloudflare, about 57% of online requests are now coming from automated programs, compared to roughly 43% from people. NBC News reports that's driven largely by the rapid growth of AI agents that can browse thousands of sites in seconds. Cloudflare says the surge is reshaping how the internet works, raising questions about everything from advertising to how content creators get paid.
2: Sports powered by Maximus, moving people and technology forward. What are we talking, Dave?
16: I mean, the question is, no matter what happens with the internet, can we still look up Journey songs, during our spare time?
2: I mean, that's what the internet's for, pretty much.
1: Yeah. Absolutely.
16: NHL Stanley Cup Final Game 2. Carolina goes from 2 goals down with under 10 minutes left in regulation to overtime, and that's where Seth Jarvis finds the net on the power play to give the Hurricanes a 4-3 victory, he tells ESPN.
17: We have the best leaders in the world. It starts with our coach, bleeds down to our captains. They keep us humble, they keep us composed, and we follow their lead.
16: While the power play scored twice last night, the Hurricanes' penalty kill has been on point, 7-for-7 in the series, and the series is now tied at a game apiece as they will play Game 3 in Vegas. NBA Finals Game 2 tonight, San Antonio looking to even things up with New York. French Open tennis, men's semifinals this morning. Second seed Alexander Zverev plays Jacob Menchik, while number 10 Flavio Caboli plays Matteo Arnaldi in the other semi. Tomorrow's women's final has unseeded Cinderella Maya Chwalinska facing number 8 Mira Andreeva. Baseball, Orioles pitcher Travis Rogers records his first win since April 1st. No fooling. He scattered 5 hits over 5 2/3 innings as the Birds beat Boston 8-2. They take 2 of 3 in the series from the Red Sox. Nationals begin a road trip this evening by visiting Arizona. The series opener starts at 9:40 on 1500 AM. Horse racing's Triple Crown concludes with the Belmont Stakes Renegade, a 2-1 favorite after finishing second at the Kentucky Derby. Derby winner Golden Tempo, 9-2 odds. starts from the ninth post position tomorrow. Dave Preston, WTOP Sports.
2: All right, Dave, and still ahead, after more than 18 hours of debate, the Senate narrowly passes an immigration enforcement funding bill early this morning. 6:57.
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20: Are you really going to believe April McLean Delaney's lies about DeSantis and David Trone? David's compiled a 100% voting record on women's reproductive rights. And while Delaney was the only Maryland Democrat to vote to allow ICE to detain immigrants without due process, David's paid for lawyers to protect them. And oh yeah, Delaney's voted with Trump 22% of the time, while David voted twice to impeach him. Delaney can keep lying. David will keep running.
21: I'm David Trone, and I approve this message.
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0: The WTOP Listen Live experience is brought to you by the Echo Awards, honoring the journalists who cover the U.S. public sector. 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
1: Tomorrow, but humidity will increase late Saturday night into early Sunday morning. As our next weather maker approaches, we could see a shower or storm late Saturday night, Sunday now trending drier. I think the heat, the big weather story for the weekend. In fact, near record highs are possible, but really comfortable out there this morning. But temperatures will be climbing quick as the sun gets higher in the sky. I'm 7 News meteorologist Eileen Whalen in the First Alert Weather Center.
2: 60 degrees in Columbia, 67 in Penn Quarter.
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5: Well, good morning. I'm Kristen Diaz.
2: I'm John Aaron. Coming up,
5: Senate Republicans approve funding for ICE and the Border Patrol.
6: The husband in the O'Pair Affair murders trial will be sentenced today. I'm Neil Augenstein.
2: The Kennedy Center tells staff to start taking the president's name off of everything from signs to email signatures.
5: It's 7 o'clock. Good morning.
7: From ABC News, I'm Sherry Preston. After 18 hours of talking on the Senate floor,
8: in this vote, the yeas are 52, the nays are 47. This bill, as amended, is passed.
7: The Senate has passed the $70 billion immigration enforcement bill. It came in a pre-dawn vote following an all-night debate. The bill will fund ICE and Border Patrol through the end of President Trump's term. Democrats had tried to include an amendment banning the $1.8 billion fund set up to help those who feel they've been wronged by the government, including some January 6th rioters, but Republicans voted that down. The House has passed a bill sending more money to Ukraine, as Ukraine's President Volodymyr Zelensky has written an open letter asking Vladimir Putin for new negotiations to end the war and for compromises going forward.
9: Zelensky writing, quote, "It is a fact of Russian history that you know well. When Russia grows tired, change comes," suggesting that Russian public opinion has turned against the war. Zelensky did not say what those compromises may include, but he did say Europe and the U.S. should be part of any peace process.
7: ABC's Karen Waugh. There is a hearing before a three-judge appeals court panel today on the future construction of President Trump's big ballroom, which a federal judge issued an injunction against back in March.
10: President Trump has repeatedly railed against this judge. This order described this as effectively a national security threat and is urging the U.S. Court of Appeals for the D.C. Circuit to step in and lift that lower court order. The court itself, on an emergency basis, has already lifted it, so construction is ongoing.
7: ABC's Peter Haralambos. AI giant Anthropic, creator of the Claude chatbot, calling for a worldwide pause in the development of new artificial intelligence technology. The company saying AI is advancing so quickly, the systems may soon start improving themselves with no human intervention. 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
2: Now 7:02 on Friday, June 5th. We're at 67 degrees, going to be sunny today and hot, going to the low to mid 90s. Good morning. I'm John Aaron.
5: Hi there. I'm Kristen Diaz. If you're just now getting in your car, let's get you all caught up on today's news. The husband convicted of killing his wife and another man in the Au-Pair Affair murders is due to be sentenced today in Fairfax County. WTOP's Neil Augenstein will be in the courtroom.
6: Brendan Banfield is expected to be sentenced to life in prison with no chance of parole today. He was convicted in February of two counts of aggravated murder in the deaths of his wife, Christine, and another man, Joseph Ryan. Banfield was found guilty of conspiring with a family au pair to kill his wife and pin it on a stranger. Juliana Perez-Magalhaes testified for Fairfax County prosecutors and described the scheme to lure Ryan to the Banfield home. Since Virginia abolished the death penalty in 2021, Aggravated murder is the Commonwealth's most serious offense. It carries a mandatory life sentence with no chance of parole. The judge will hear three victim impact statements before pronouncing sentence. Neil Augenstein, WTOP News.
2: The Kennedy Center is dropping President Trump's name from the venue after a ruling by a federal judge. Staffers were told to immediately begin restoring the center's original

0: name across documents and other materials. Washington Post reporter Jonathan Edwards says some larger changes, though, will take more time.
1: They have until next Friday, so 8 days, which is the deadline set by the federal judge who ordered this to happen. Those things are like signs, brochures, the website. Employees have until June 12th to make that happen.
0: Kennedy Center officials say they're complying with the order while reviewing their legal options.
2: Well, we have an update to a story we've been following for you all week. Montgomery County school leaders approve a $3.7 billion budget that cuts hundreds of positions. While officials say no current employees will lose their jobs, some teachers worry the impact on students could grow as budget pressures continue. WTOP's Kate Ryan spoke to the leader of the county's teachers union about the issue.
3: When David Stein, president of the Montgomery County Education Association, spoke before the school board budget vote on Thursday, he said officials need to realize
4: no one is crying wolf here. People will lose their jobs.
3: And 415 positions were cut. Next year looks tough as well, school officials said. And after the vote, Stein told WTOP,
5: I think there's some work that our partners of the state government need to be doing in order to be giving revenue flexibility to the counties that they don't have.
3: But Stein insisted cutting school-based positions cannot continue without negative impacts on kids. Kate Ryan, WTOP News.
0: Early in-person voting begins Monday for D.C.'s June primary election. Voters need to be prepared to cast their ballot in a different way this year. WTOP's Thomas Robertson explains.
6: Instead of choosing one candidate, voters have the option of ranking up to five per race. The candidates will be listed by row, ranks will be listed by column. Voters should fill in the bubble in the first column that corresponds to their top candidate, then move to the next column and fill in the bubble that corresponds to your second favorite choice. Keep moving left to right until you've ranked five candidates. You can also rank less than five candidates, or even just one. Just be sure not to rank the same candidate twice or rank two different candidates the same. Read more about the process and see examples of how to fill out your ballot at WTOP.com. Thomas Robertson, WTOP News.
2: Well, a modern take on an iconic play is coming to the Shakespeare Theater Company at D.C.'s Harmon Hall. WTOP's Jimmy Alexander talks to one of the actors.
7: Our Othello is very clean. It's very clear. You know, there's a bit of blood in it.
8: Ben Turner, who portrays Iago, points out that this production of the Bard's classic is set in modern times.
7: Essentially about a black man living in a white sort of world, climbing the ranks as a general. So I think within that structure, there are all sorts of themes that are relevant today.
8: Sharing the stage with Wendell Pierce, who is best known for his roles on The Wire and Jack Ryan, has been a lot of fun for Turner.
7: We both are sort of Shakespeare geeks, so we've really enjoyed kind of creating something very rich together.
8: Turner got the acting bug early when he saw his father perform in a Shakespeare play when he was just five.
7: Yeah, kind of knew from a pretty young age that this is what I want to do.
8: Jimmy Alexander.
7: It's all his fault, really.
8: WTOP News.
2: WTOP.com has a weekly roundup of things to do in the D.C. area featuring local events and activities.
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13: Michael and Son.
2: Time time for traffic and weather on WTOP. Here's Steve Dresner.
13: Good morning, Kristen. Let's head to Maryland and Prince George's County. We're still backed up on the inner loop of the Capitol Beltway. Approaching 414, that's St. Barnabas Road. Multi-vehicle crash is two to the left, getting you by once again for with delays. Montgomery County topside remains heavy. New Hampshire up to Georgia briefly opens up, and then we're jammed up around the big curb heading on the outer loop past the spur. Expect delays all the way down to the American Legion Bridge. Southbound 270 slows Urbana. Clarksburg opens up a bit. Then once you get down to 124 in the Gaithersburg area, you'll find it slow to Shady Grove. Once you're south of Shady Grove, you're good to go all the way down to the lane divide. The volume is kicked up a bit on the southbound side of 95, off and on delays 32 down to the Capitol Beltway. Now it looks like it may have an incident over on the northbound side of 95 approaching the area of 198. No current delays along the Route 50 corridor. Do take notice, Metrorail Red Line has halted service between Cleveland Park and DuPont Circle. No service in either direction. This due to smoke conditions in the tunnel just north of DuPont Circle. 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I'm Steve Dresner. Your next traffic report coming up in less than 10 minutes.
14: And here's 7 News First Alert meteorologist Eileen Whalen.
15: Another beautiful spring morning ahead of a summer-like afternoon. Highs will be hotter than yesterday in the lower to middle 90s. At least the humidity will remain low. We will also have sunshine, but we do have a code orange air quality alert in effect today. So if you suffer from asthma, heart, or lung disease, you want to limit strenuous activity during the middle of the day just to avoid any respiratory issues. But the heat, really the big weather story as we head into this first weekend of June. The heat will break early next week with highs back into the 80s. I'm 7 News meteorologist Eileen Whalen in the First Alert Weather Center.
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14: Money news, stock futures are mixed this morning as Wall Street awaits the May jobs report. Yesterday, the Dow gained 1.7% to set a new record, but stock in discount retailer Five Below fell by nearly 14%. The company warned that rising fuel costs, sticky inflation, and a somewhat soft labor market could hurt future sales.
2: Facebook's parent company is now setting up a shop at a local mall. Here's WTOP's business reporter, John Wardock.
9: 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The company behind Facebook and Instagram also sells virtual reality headsets and AI glasses. So the Washington Business Journal reports Meta is opening a small kiosk at the mall, the first retail outlet for Meta in our area. 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
17: 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I'm Gigi Barnett.
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2: It's 7:15. I'm Kristen Diaz.
14: I'm John Aaron. ER doctors are trying to get a message across. Nearly 80% of at-home deaths are preventable. Our Gigi Barnett spoke with one local doc who says many people are overlooking simple ways to stay safe.
17: Who's most at risk of an at-home injury that leads to death? You guessed it.
27: It's the elderly and the small children.
17: Dr. Miriam Fisher, a senior ER doctor at MedStar Health, says most of those deaths are caused by poisonings, falls, and fire-related injuries. Falls account for more than 50,000 deaths every year. But she says one simple step can make your home safer.
27: Take a walk around your house and identify simple risks. Remove tripping hazards like loose rugs and clutter. Make sure everything is labeled, making sure that you have a smoke detector and carbon monoxide detector that are working.
17: Gigi Barnett, WTOP News.
2: After a Loudoun County teen was seriously hurt in an e-bike crash, the sheriff is now calling on parents to play a bigger role in e-bike safety.
28: Sheriff Mike Chapman says these e-bikes are not motorcycles, but they are also not regular bikes.
29: You just push a button and zoom, you're going.
28: And going fast.
29: Kids, you're just not paying attention and they don't understand exactly how dangerous these things can be.
28: Sheriff Chapman wants parents to make sure their kids are being safe.
29: These things can be quite dangerous. You really got to pay attention to what you're purchasing for your children, whether they can really ride these things properly. Are do you go out with them and try to watch when they're learning how to operate these things?
28: Virginia lawmakers have debated tighter e-bike regulations, but so far nothing has made it through the legislature. Kyle Cooper, WTOP News.
14: 7:17.
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31: How is the war in Iran and the general performance of the U.S. economy impacting travel in America? The latest research is in. 40% of Americans traveling say that gas prices will greatly impact their travel plans in the next 6 months. In April, that figure was just 33%. Back in March, just 21%. Of those planning to travel, 36% are now saying they'll choose destinations closer to home. 37% are reducing the number of trips they'll take. But almost a third of American travelers say they'll plan to spend more on travel. Not a really good combination. For more information, visit petergreenberg.com. I'm Peter Greenberg, and this is today's Worldwide Travel Minute.
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14: Traffic and weather. How is Friday treating us, Steve Dresner?
0: It is still slow, John, and let's head to Maryland and Prince George's County. We're still dealing with a crash over on the inner loop of the Capitol Beltway by 414. That's St. Barnabas Road. It's still two to the left getting it by. We're now already seeing delays back to Route 5 Branch Avenue. In Brandywine, southbound 301 remains closed before Dyson Road. Early morning crash involving a tractor trailer. They have a couple of heavy tows on the scene. This southbound side of 301 is going to be closed for quite some time. The northbound side does remain open. Over in Virginia, off and on delays on the inner loop, leaving Annandale, heading up to the area of I-66. And eastbound 66 slows from the area of Route 50 in Fairfax down to the Capitol Beltway, and that's all volume related. Staying in Virginia, we remain slow on the northbound side of 95 Dale City over the Occoquan. Expect delays all the way up to Newington. Once you're north of Newington, traffic moves pretty well to the Springfield Interchange. No incidents to report in either direction along the GW Parkway. Some positive news on Metro Rail on the Red Line. Service has resumed between Cleveland Park and DuPont Circle, but delays do remain in both directions. The smoke condition has cleared. 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It's not too late to sponsor kids who've been waiting over a year in their wait today by texting the word radio to 83393. I'm Steve Dresner. Your next traffic report coming up in less than 10 minutes.
2: 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And now we have 7 News First Alert meteorologist Eileen Whalen.
3: Well, our high June sun angle is going to heat us up quickly. It's very comfortable early this morning, but we'll be warming into the 80s by 10, 11 a.m. And we're in the lower 90s through the afternoon. And very warm this evening with temperatures falling out of the 80s into the 70s. Tomorrow and Sunday, we're back into the 90s. More clouds and a breeze for your Saturday with a nighttime rain chance possible, but rain chances are low. I think the bigger weather story with this weekend will be the heat. Unfortunately, though, our drought conditions persist. I'm 7 News meteorologist Eileen Whalen in the First Alert Weather Center.
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11: News
10: happens
11: here.
2: Welcome back, 722.
14: The use of AI is causing new controversy. This time it involves ESPN. The sports network admits it used artificial intelligence on an image of Spurs legend Tony Parker, which aired before an ad break during game one of the NBA Finals. It showed Parker surrounded by confetti and wagging his left pointer finger. This was apparently a still image that was altered to include motion by AI. The photo was also brightened and Parker's smirk was turned into a big grin. ESPN says it wanted to bring iconic playoff images to life and says two other moving portraits were used during the broadcast as well. The network now says it's evaluating whether it will continue to use the technology in Game 2.
2: Meanwhile, WTOP's Rob Woodfork has found an interesting local tie-in to the NBA Finals. Here's today's DC Sports Filtered.
1: With Landry Shamet on the New York Knicks, this marks the 18th straight year a former Wizard is participating in the NBA Finals. 18 years. Every single finals. Championships won everywhere but here by players Washington either didn't value or couldn't keep. The absurdity almost demands a laugh. Almost. But here's the pivot. For the first time in a long time, there's genuine reason to believe this franchise is done being everybody else's farm system. The Wizards won the draft lottery and A.J. DeBonsa, widely considered a generational talent, is expected to be the first overall pick later this month. A young core is already in place around him. So even if the final streak extends to two whole decades, the conversation might finally be about what Washington is building and not what it keeps giving away. I'm Rob Woodfork, and that's DC Sports Filtered.
14: All right, have you heard of this on the road? It is passive-aggressive driving. A poll from American River Wellness of more than 3,000 drivers finds that behavior behind the wheel is far more common than outright confrontations. We're talking about speeding up when you signal you're going to change a lane. Don't you love that? Or someone blocking an intersection so you can't get in. The survey found merge lanes are the biggest trigger, with about one in four drivers saying that is where they see it the most. Anything that gets on your nerves?
2: Oh, yeah.
14: It's not like all-out road rage? Sorry.
2: I realize
14: we don't have a half hour here.
2: We could go into that. But you're right. Merge lanes, you're supposed to do the whole zipper method, and people just don't do that.
14: I am just worn out with people stopped at green lights. I have places to just go. The
2: you're
14: light
2: the honker.
14: Is green. Yes.
2: Turned green 2 seconds ago.
14: 1,000%.
2: Sports on WTOP, brought to you by Amentum, delivering advanced solutions for space and defense. Dave Preston, the most calmest driver in the world, never has
5: an issue. Although, it does bother me, Uber, Lyft drivers and people of that vein who just, instead of when they drop their riders off,
2: sure,
5: instead of looking for a spot, on the curb where they can park, they just stop exactly where
2: in
5: they
2: the
5: are.
2: Street.
5: Usually in an intersection sometimes.
14: We have a lot of Uber drivers who listen, so be nice to them.
5: True. No, I'm just saying, you move over to the side and then traffic will continue to maneuver.
14: Delivery.
5: Yes, exactly. It's safety first, gang. NHL Stanley Cup Finals Game 2 served up overtime. Carolina's Seth Jarvis netting a power play goal 3 minutes and 56 seconds into the extra session to give the Hurricanes a 4-3 win over Vegas, tying up the series at a game apiece. NBA Finals Game 2 this evening has New York trying to take a 2-0 lead at San Antonio. French Open Tennis men's semifinal action next hour. Second seed Alexander Zverev plays Jakub Menchik. The slipper still fits for unseeded Maya Chwalinska, who stuns Diana Schneider in straight sets yesterday. She will face number 8 Mira Andreeva in tomorrow's final. Baseball: Orioles played 6 in the first inning at Fenway Park, beating Boston 8-2. Nationals begin a road trip, and one of the reasons why they went 16-12 last month, the play of Curtis Meade coming up at 7:55. We'll hear what's made him special from his manager, Dave Preston, WTOP Sports.
14: All right, Dave, coming up.
10: The Senate approves major border enforcement legislation after a marathon vote-orama on amendments. I'm Mitchell Miller, today on The Hill.
14: 727.
11: WTOP celebrates 250 years of the technologies that shape the nation. Presented by Knox Systems.
12: Innovation has shaped America for 250 years. Knox Systems is proud to sponsor this look at the technologies driving progress. Knox Systems, FedRAMP in 90 days for 90% less.
14: Red teaming is a strategy that traces back to military planning. The concept was widely popularized by the U.S. military during the Cold War and has since grown to include cybersecurity and even artificial intelligence safety. Today, the National Institute of Standards and Technology describes a red team as a group specifically authorized to imitate how an adversary would attack an organization's systems. The purpose is to strengthen security by revealing the real consequences of a breach and by testing how well defensive teams perform under realistic conditions. A case study from the Cybersecurity and Infrastructure Security Agency shows what that looks like in practice. In 2022, an agency red team tested a large critical infrastructure organization. The team was able to establish a foothold in its network, expand access across sites, and get close to systems tied to sensitive functions. The organization never detected the red team's activity during the exercise, even when testers made deliberate attempts to prompt a response. The exercises are designed to uncover weaknesses, ultimately reducing the risk posed by real-world cyber threats. I'm John Aaron.
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2: 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Here's Steve Dresner.
0: Topping our traffic headline, our COPIC camera is zoomed in on a new crash. Northbound 395 freeway. It's at the exit ramp for the 12th Street Expressway. Well, MPD on the scene. Everyone's in the core area, but it is a tight squeeze to take that exit ramp down to the 12th Street Expressway, so do use caution. 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I'm Steve Dresner. Your next traffic report coming up in less than 10 minutes.
14: A summery feel rounds out the first week of June with highs soaring into the lower to middle 90s this afternoon with sunshine and continued low humidity. We are expecting a code orange air quality alert, though. It is 63 in College Park, 63 in Fairfax, 69 on the National Mall.
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2: Well, good morning, everyone. I'm Kristen Diaz.
14: I'm John Aaron. Andrew Allsbrooks is our producer.
2: We've been following breaking news this morning. Earlier today, the Senate passed legislation to fund immigration enforcement agencies for the next 3 years. The bill was passed without imposing any limits to the president's massive settlement fund for his allies. The approval followed a marathon Voterama session and now is expected to get a vote in the House as soon as next week. WTOP's Mitchell Miller today on the Hill.
10: Senators considered amendment after amendment, repeatedly voting down proposals, including those to permanently ban the president's so-called anti-weaponization fund and block funding for the White House ballroom. Several Republicans in tough re-election races joined Democrats on some of the votes. Senate Majority Leader John Thune says approval of the overall GOP bill will bring Congress
17: one step closer to funding border security and immigration law enforcement for the next 3 years.
10: But Senate Minority Leader Chuck Schumer says rejection of the amendments shows Americans
18: Democrats are fighting for you. Republicans are kowtowing to Trump and his corruption.
10: On Capitol Hill, Mitchell Miller, WTOP News.
14: We are following numerous developments surrounding President Trump's plans to reshape the nation's capital. Those include that White House ballroom, a huge arch, a new reflecting pool coating, and changes at the Lincoln Memorial. First up, the ballroom issue, which is about to be taken up by a three-judge appeals court panel here in D.C. ABC's Peter Haralambos tells the Start Here podcast.
19: The fate of Donald Trump's ballroom plans are in the hands of these three judges who are scheduled to hear arguments at 9:30 this morning about whether a judge was correct in issuing an injunction in March blocking the construction of this East Wing ballroom.
14: A judge had ruled that Congress needs to approve the construction project.
2: Well, next up, we have an update on the planned 250-foot tall arch near the Lincoln Memorial. The National Capital Planning Commission moved the plan closer to a final approval, though it also asked for more details about the impact it would have on traffic and flights around the Pentagon and DCA. Now, against the backdrop, a local congressman is not giving up his fight against the project either.
20: So far, the president's allies sitting on the Commission of Fine Arts and the National Capital Planning Commission are on board. But like many of the president's construction plans, it's facing pushback in the form of lawsuits and legislation. Virginia Democratic Representative Don Byers' district includes Arlington National Cemetery. He's among those opposed to the arch changing the cemetery's iconic view of the Lincoln Memorial and is trying to stop the construction with a new bill.
2: Now, that is News Nation Washington correspondent Gabriel Caracciola.
14: New this morning, several senior CIA officials are on administrative leave. It's the latest development in a case involving a former CIA officer accused of stealing more than $40 million worth of gold bars and cash. The development comes as former CIA official David Rush is expected in federal court in Alexandria today for a detention hearing. FBI agents say they found more than 300 gold bars, about $2 million in cash, and dozens of luxury watches during a search of his Virginia home.
2: It could be soon easier for service members, military spouses, and civilian defense workers to land a new job. It's because of a new Defense Department initiative, Federal News Network's Anastasia Obis.
21: Defense Secretary Pete Hegseth says the existing training and workforce development programs often operate in silos. The new initiative, dubbed Project Patriot Pipeline, will better align these programs with national security priorities, such as Golden Dome and shipbuilding. As part of the effort, the Undersecretary of Defense for Personnel and Readiness will launch a new website to connect service members and civilians with jobs and career development opportunities. The Undersecretary will also develop an implementation plan that will identify ways to incentivize candidates to specialize in critical skills the department needs. Anastasia Obis, Federal News Network.
14: Oil prices could rise sharply in the coming weeks. That's the warning from industry leaders who blame the ongoing closure of the Strait of Hormuz. Executives say companies have been tapping into stored supplies, but those reserves are now running low. Politico's James Baikalis tells WTOP.
22: This inventory situation is starting to look concerning, and they're concerned about how much longer we can go on without more supplies to replenish these inventories. And, you know, there's still a significant chunk of oil that's not able to come out of the Strait of Hormuz because of the situation there. And so, you know, I think some executives are predicting we'll see oil get up to $150, $160 in the coming weeks. And that could lead to prices at the gas pump reaching potentially all-time record levels. You know, $5.02 a gallon is the all-time record that was set during the Biden administration. There's definitely concern in industry and in the White House that that could be surpassed.
14: Right now, AAA says a gallon of regular averages $4.22 nationally.
2: Well, coming up after traffic and weather, shoppers are starting to find something a little extra in their grocery carts. Plus, it will feel like summer as we head into the weekend. We're going to have your forecast coming up.
23: No, no! USA is up 2-0. That is the most dangerous lead in soccer.
24: Relax, Mike.
23: 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My left eye is twitching. That's my warning eye. It'll be 2-2 by stoppage time. It's never wrong.
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14: Traffic and weather. Checking in with Steve Dresner now.
0: Let's head back to Maryland and Prince George's County. The crash activity on the inner loop by 414 St. Barnabas Road. Clear to the right shoulder. Delays are still back to the area. Route 5 Branch Avenue. Inner loop delays in Prince George's County begin at 95, extending all the way down to 214 Central Avenue. Montgomery County, pretty heavy as expected. Topside of the Beltway, 95 down to Georgia. You do get a brief reprieve, but once you get to the 270 spur, expect off and on delays all the way down to the American Legion Bridge. Volume is kicked up on the southbound side of 270. That does begin right near Bucky's Town Pike through Urbana all the way down to Clarksburg. South of Clarksburg, we're doing okay until you get to 124 at Gaithersburg. Then it bunches up in the usual spot by 370 off and on all the way down to Falls Road. 95 northbound, increased volume, 198 up to the area Route 32 and the BW Parkway does remain heavy in both directions from the Beltway up to Route 32. On Metro Rail, Red Line, we're still seeing extensive delays between Cleveland Park down to the area of DuPont Circle. The smoke condition has cleared. Service has resumed in both directions, but you're still going to find delays in both directions along the Red Line. Traffic's brought to you by Joe Hadid. Allergy season is here. 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I'm Steve Dresner. Your next traffic report coming up in less than 10 minutes.
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4: High temperatures today through Sunday will be in the lower 90s. Some good weather to keep cool at the pool. We'll see partly cloudy skies today. A little bit more cloud cover tomorrow with a breezy southwest wind, and we'll be partly cloudy again on Sunday. We will see a little uptick in humidity late Saturday night into early Sunday morning with an isolated rain or storm chance. I'm 7 News Meteorologist Eileen Whalen in the First Alert Weather Center.
14: 64 degrees in Bowie, 65 in Leesburg, and 66 in Georgetown.
2: Money news on WTOP. Maryland has two counties flagged in a new national housing risk report. Adams first quarter analysis ranks Charles County among the five riskiest markets in the country based on affordability, equity, and foreclosure reports. Baltimore City has one of the highest foreclosure rates in the nation. One in every 294 homes is currently in the foreclosure process. The national average, one in every 1,200. Arlington County is a bright spot, however, in the DMV, ranking among the 50 least risky counties in the U.S.
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14: 7:42.
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5: I'm Eric White. Here are your top headlines from Federal News Network. Federal employees with disabilities are suing the Justice Department for denying their reasonable accommodation requests to telework. A new class action complaint alleges that DOJ's new policy violates the Rehabilitation Act. Two DOJ employees involved in the lawsuit previously had approved telework accommodations for years, but after strict return-to-office requirements, their telework accommodations were later denied. And at least some Agriculture Department employees in the D.C. region have until the end of this month to decide whether they'll move across the country or resign. Food Safety and Inspection Service employees are facing a June 30th deadline to make their decisions. All relocations or separations would then take effect at the end of September. For more on these stories, go to federalnewsnetwork.com.
14: More help be on the way for Ukraine. The House has now passed legislation that would aid Ukraine and sanction key parts of the Russian economy. The measure would provide more than $1 billion in security and reconstruction aid. It would make another $8 billion available for Ukraine's defense through loans. The vote is a sign of impatience with President Trump's approach to the war and represents the House's second major foreign policy break with Trump this week. A day before, the House approved a war powers resolution aimed at stopping U.S. military action against Iran. Supporters are hopeful that the House's passage of the Ukraine bill will put pressure on the Senate to do the same.
2: Coming up on WTOP, we're going to talk live with Face the Nation moderator Margaret Brennan. Good morning. Thank you so much for joining us. I hope you're having a great start to your Friday. It's 7:43.
7: Chris Saunders, the Worldwide Director of Public Sector Solutions Engineering at WIS, says on the Risk and Compliance Exchange that to reduce cyber risks, agencies need to be proactive, build in automation, and
8: 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You have to understand, okay, we're being attacked right now, and I have all the context I need to make a decision to solve that threat in the fastest amount of time.
7: Watch the full discussion now. 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
14: 7:45, I'm John Aaron.
2: Hey there, I'm Kristen Diaz. Thanks so much for joining us. Well, the Senate passed a funding bill for ICE and DHS early this morning. This has been developing news. It's notable, though, that Republicans voted down amendments that would have put in writing a ban on a so-called weaponization fund sought by the president.
14: Joining us live to go deeper now is CBS Chief Foreign Affairs Correspondent Margaret Brennan, who is the moderator of Sunday's Face the Nation on CBS. So, Margaret, Democrats forced maybe some uncomfortable votes here by Republicans. Are you surprised that this weaponization fund, anti-weaponization fund, was not included after all we heard about it being lumped in?
13: Well, given the loud objections by so many Republicans, most vocally Tom Tillis of North Carolina, who was just adamant that this language needed to be included, essentially making clear that the president could not go ahead with this weaponization fund. The fact that he flipped, that he actually went along with the vote in the end for a funding bill that didn't have that explicit ban in it, shows that once again, we are that much closer to the midterms and the concerns about protecting House and Senate majorities here. The politics of it all. I mean, the concerns that Senator Tillis raised were principled here, saying the, you know, deputy attorney general who may be the attorney general soon, Todd Blanche, while he said the fund was not going to be pursued by the Trump administration due to Republican objections, ultimately the president didn't say the same thing. And that's why Democrats wanted some of this language explicitly banning it, and some Republicans did. In the end, this funding bill passed without that. So it's sort of a wait and see, with the understanding here that Republicans were willing, at least for a moment, to take a stand on objecting to the president's actions here. And frankly, this was a statement, an action by the president that jeopardized his own agenda once again and made life difficult for his fellow Republicans.
2: Now, we're following also the immigration and border enforcement. And what's going to change now with that?
13: Well, the funding in this reconciliation bill, meaning it's a party line vote, just funds these portions of Homeland Security for a long period of time, well past the Trump term. And so the reason that's notable, first of all, remember, we just went through a shutdown, a partial shutdown of Homeland Security due to policy objections. But it's also notable because it didn't come along with some of the changes that Democrats wanted codified. After January and the fatal shooting of two Americans, Alex Preddy and Renee Good, you had demands by Democrats and that standoff and that ultimate shutdown that happened on the premise that it needed to be codified in law, that, for example, body cameras need to be worn, or there were certain warrants that needed to be obtained before arrests were taken. Those ultimately, that's a fight Democrats lost again. But they did see, you know, a change in the top of Homeland Security with a new secretary there, Secretary Mullen, who has promised to make some of these changes, not codified them. And you hear a different message on this going into the midterm. Some Republicans realizing that the heavy-handed immigration tactics may not play out in their districts as well as they had hoped.
14: All right. So what should we watch for on the show this weekend, Margaret?
13: Well, we will cover you on the politics front for sure. We have the vice chairman of the House Intelligence Committee, Jim Himes, to talk to us about a number of topics, including President Trump's surprise decision to try to put Bill Pulte at the head of the intelligence community as director of national intelligence, possibly in an acting capacity, because certainly a number of lawmakers are saying they wouldn't vote for him to be put in that job. Why? There are concerns about what he did to weaponize his own job at by gathering, for example, at FHFA, some of the mortgage data on private individuals, on public officials, and use that as leverage for political purposes. For example, Jerome Powell, the chair of the Federal Reserve, and the investigation there. There's concern that Mr. Pulte could do this similar sort of thing if he's head of the intelligence community. So for those libertarian Republicans who are concerned about protection of personal information, they may have some issues here. We also need to talk about the authorization for certain surveillance at FISA. That's something that Congressman Himes has been worried about getting extended. And now with Bill Pulte being injected into the conversation, it may make it even more difficult for Congress to extend that.
2: Margaret, thank you so much for joining us this morning. We appreciate it.
13: Thank you.
2: That is CBS Chief Foreign Affairs Correspondent Margaret Brennan here on WTOP.
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0: Let's head to the district. We are jammed up. One of our COPIC cameras spotting the extensive delays southbound 395 freeway. It's going to be slow from the 3rd Street Tunnel all the way down to the outbound lanes of the 14th Street Bridge and backed up inbound 14th Street Bridge. Actually pretty heavy from Route 1 of Crystal City onto the bridge. Southbound DC 295, pretty heavy eastern through East Capitol. One steady stream of volume heading all the way up to Pennsylvania. Traffic's brought to you by Jiffy Lube. 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I'm Steve Dresner. Your next traffic report coming up in less than 10 minutes.
2: 7 News First Alert meteorologist Eileen Whalen.
4: Well, near record high temperatures are possible as we head into the upcoming weekend. Records more likely at Dulles Airport as opposed to Reagan National, but highs today through Sunday in the lower to middle 90s. Low humidity today through tomorrow afternoon, but tomorrow night it gets a little bit more humid through Sunday morning with a slight chance for rain Saturday night. I'm 7 News meteorologist Eileen Whalen in the First Alert Weather Center.
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2: 7:54. Good morning.
14: A local casino is locked in a battle with a high-end fashion company. Live Casino and Hotel Maryland and its parent companies are being sued by Louis Vuitton, which claims the casino copied its famous monogram design in promotional items. The casino in Hanover, formerly known as Maryland Live, is also accused of misleading customers into believing the companies were affiliated. A month-long promotion in April triggered the lawsuit. It showcased handbags, backpacks, and more featuring the Louis Vuitton pattern, or something that Louis Vuitton claims too closely resembled that pattern. A cease and desist letter was sent, but the lawsuit says the casino had a similar promotion just a few weeks later.
2: Sports on WTOP, powered by Maximus, moving people and technology forward. Dave Preston.
19: So my summer project of Louis Vuitton gear should probably be shelved.
14: These
19: people are serious about their intellectual property.
14: Like, you need another lawsuit.
19: NHL Stanley Cup Final Game 2. Special teams proved exactly that for Carolina, who scores twice on the power play, once in the third period and again in overtime as the Hurricanes win 4-3. Seth Jarvis tallies the game winner, and he tells ESPN,
20: "Our power play found our groove tonight. It started with Jordo in the third, and then there, I mean, just making the right plays, playing smart and being aggressive, and it worked out."
19: They head to Vegas with the series tied 1-1. NBA Finals Game 2 tonight. San Antonio looking to even things up with New York. French Open tennis men's semifinals get underway next hour with second seed Alexander Zverev playing Jacob Menchik. Baseball, Orioles pitcher Travis Rogers records his first victory since April 1st. No fooling. He scattered five hits over 5 2/3 innings as the Birds beat Boston 8-2 to take 2 of 3 from the Red Sox at Fenway Park. Nationals begin a road trip this evening by visiting Arizona, one of the offseason acquisitions paying off this year. Curtis Meade, who's already set career marks for homers and RBI while settling in at third base well for manager Blake Butera.
27: We know that he has the tools to be able to play a good infield defense, whether it's at first, third, second, the versatility that he brings, and obviously what he's doing offensively as well, versus lefties and righties. it's been awesome to see him, you know, get an opportunity to go play.
19: The series opener in Arizona starts at 9:40 on 1500 AM. Dave Preston, WTOP Sports.
14: It's 7:57.
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2: Time for traffic and weather on WTOP. We've got Steve Dressner in the house. Hey there.
0: Hey, let's head back to Maryland and Prince George's County. You know, we did clear up the crash activity on the inner loop by 414. Still finding residual delays heading from 414 over to the inbound lanes of the Woodrow Wilson Bridge. Once you're over the bridge on the Virginia side, does open up pretty well all the way down to the Springfield Interchange. The WTOP Traffic Center is presented by

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2: Good morning, I'm John Aaron.
3: Hi, I'm Kristen Diaz. Coming up,
2: after weeks of delays, the Senate finally passes an immigration enforcement bill.
4: Sentencing day for the husband in the O'Pair Affair murders trial. I'm Neil Augenstein.
3: A court-ordered name change is underway at one of the biggest venues in D.C.
2: It's now 8 o'clock.
5: From ABC News, I'm Sherry Preston. This morning, the Senate narrowly voting to approve a $70 billion immigration and border patrol package without any measure to block President Trump's $1.8 billion so-called anti-weaponization fund. ABC's Rachel Scott with more from Capitol Hill.
6: For more than 18 hours, Democrats and some Republicans introducing measures to rein in the fund, aimed at compensating President Trump's allies, possibly even the rioters who attacked police officers on January 6th. All of those efforts failed. For weeks, Acting Attorney General Todd Blanche defended the fund. But after a firestorm of criticism, he testified it had been dropped.
5: Although when asked if it was gone for good this week, President Trump said he didn't know, adding it was up to the lawyers. The immigration bill now goes on to the House for approval. The House passing a bill providing funding for Ukraine's war effort and sanctioning key parts of the Russian economy. That is, Ukrainian President Volodymyr Zelensky pens an open letter asking Vladimir Putin for further negotiations.
7: We've seen some dramatic developments recently from the battlefield, with Ukraine using its drone technology to launch devastating attacks on Russia's military. Just this week, we saw this fiery attack on St. Petersburg, coinciding with an economic forum in that city hosted by Vladimir Putin. New images show the damage to a Russian ship from that attack.
5: ABC's Karen Hua. Artificial intelligence giant Anthropic is calling for a worldwide pause in the development of AI, saying the technology is advancing so quickly, systems may soon start improving themselves without any human intervention whatsoever. Scott Spiro is founder of Humanology AI.
8: If the AI doesn't have a moral compass built in, then how do we know how that AI is going to treat us? Nobody knows this yet.
5: Others say Anthropic may have put out the warning to slow the development of competitors. 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
3: 8:02, Friday, June 5th. It is now 71 degrees at WTOP, and expect temperatures to reach the 90s today. Well, good morning. I'm Kristen Diaz.
2: I'm John Aaron. The top local story we're following: the husband at the center of the so-called O'Pair Affair murders is due to be sentenced today in Fairfax County. WTOP's Neil Augenstein will be in the courtroom.
4: Brendan Banfield was convicted in February of two counts of aggravated murder in the deaths of his wife, Christine, and a man named Joseph Ryan. Prosecutors said that Banfield conspired with the family's au pair to lure Ryan to the family home so he could kill his wife and make it look like a stranger did it. The au pair, Juliana Perez Magalhaes, testified against her lover as part of a plea deal. She laid out the plan that she said Brendan thought of and described pretending to be Christine Banfield to get Ryan to the home. Virginia abolished the death penalty in 2021, making aggravated murder the most serious charge in the Commonwealth. It carries a mandatory life sentence without the possibility of parole. The judge will hear three victim impact statements before formally announcing the punishment. Neil Augenstein, WTOP News.
3: Well, a judge in Lynchburg has ordered Virginia State Police to stop conducting background checks on private gun sales. The check started last week under a new law requiring universal background checks for all gun sales in the Commonwealth. The law also bans anyone under 21 from purchasing a firearm. That age provision is central to all of this. The same judge blocked similar background checks last fall, citing concerns the federal system used for screening discriminates against adults ages 18 to 20 by automatically denying handgun purchases. Now, at the time, the judge said that the state could fix the issue by creating a system that doesn't treat buyers differently based on age, something lawmakers attempted when they passed the new law in April.
2: President Trump's name is being removed from the Kennedy Center and nearly every

0: something associated with it. A memo obtained by the Washington Post shows staffers have been directed to strip references from signs, brochures, the website, and other materials by June 12th, with immediate changes ordered for email signatures and letterheads. Washington Post reporter Jonathan Edwards says the center's leadership is now considering its options.
1: The general counsel noted that the judge did not completely order them to stay open, but told them that if they want to do so, they need to go through a more robust information-seeking process before making that decision. They didn't provide any finality in this memo. They said that the center is considering options and will provide further guidance shortly. That issue, will they close for 2 years? Won't they? That remains a live question.
0: Kennedy Center did not respond to the Post's inquiry about when Trump's name will be removed from the building's facade.
2: Well, early in-person voting for the D.C. primary election is going to happen on Monday, and ranked choice voting is making its debut with key races for mayor, delegate, and council seats on the ballot. Voters will want to be sure that they fill it out correctly. WTOP's Thomas Robertson has some helpful tips.
3: You can still pick just one candidate per race by filling in the bubble in the first column that corresponds to your top choice. But now, with ranked choice voting, you have the option to rank up to five candidates per race. After bubbling in that first column, keep moving left to right and filling in one bubble per column that corresponds to your favorite remaining candidate. Avoid ranking the same candidate more than once, and don't rank two candidates the same. See examples of how to fill out the ballot properly on WTOP.com. Thomas Robertson, WTOP News.
0: The beach at Lake Anna State Park in Spotsylvania County is now closed after a man was found dead in the water. Park rangers found him unresponsive in about 10 feet of water yesterday afternoon. He was pulled to shore. CPR was started immediately, but he died at the scene. Authorities have not released the name of the victim, but they say the beach will remain closed until further notice.
2: Well, there's a large amount of at-home deaths that could be avoided. WTOP's Gigi Barnett explains. ER doctors say one small action can keep big injuries at bay.
4: The home is your safe space.
5: But Dr. Miriam Fisher, a senior ER physician at MedStar Health, says it can be filled with several hidden risks that lead to death, and nearly 80% of those at-home deaths are avoidable. Here are the top culprits.
4: Poisoning, falls, and fire-related incidents.
5: She says this month, National Safety Month, is a good time to take tally of the dangers in your home and get some safety measures in place.
4: Store medicines and toxic products out of reach and locked away. Having a fire extinguisher accessible. Remove tripping hazards like loose rugs and clutter.
5: Gigi Barnett, WTOP News.
0: Coming up,
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2: Let's go ahead and check traffic and weather together on WTOP with Steve Dressner.
15: Let's head to the district. The new crash is on the southbound 395 freeway after the 3rd Street Tunnel. Our COVID camera is showing, looks like it's on the right side. We're really stacked up on that southbound side, all the way back beyond the 3rd Street Tunnel. Inbound 14th Street Bridge, pretty heavy from the area of Route 1 of Crystal City onto the bridge, all the way over the Case Bridge. No letting up on that northbound side of the freeway. until you get past Main Avenue. Jammed up southbound DC 295 from Burroughs all the way down to East Capitol. And on the northbound side of I-295, it's pretty heavy from the Capitol all the way down to Malcolm X. In Virginia, Beltway delays begin at the Springfield Interchange heading up to Annandale. And on the westbound 66 express lanes right near Route 29 in Centerville, one face in the wrong way, we have only a single right lane getting you by for the crash activity. Let's head to Maryland Brandywine area. Still dealing with a closure on the southbound side of Route 301 before you get to Dyson Road. Early morning crash featuring a tractor trailer. Plenty of heavy tows on the scene. Southbound traffic is being diverted before Dyson Road. And now we have the left lane over on the northbound side blocked as those towed trucks maneuver around to try to get the tractor trailer out of the median. Are you selling your car? 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I'm Steve Dresner. Your next traffic report coming up in less than 10 minutes.
0: Here is 7 News First Alert meteorologist Eileen Whalen.
10: Get ready for a summery feel as we head into this first weekend of June. Highs today through Sunday will be between 90 and 95. We'll continue to see low humidity today and tomorrow, but humidity will increase late Saturday night into early Sunday morning as our next weather maker approaches. We could see a shower or storm late Saturday night, Sunday now trending drier. I think the heat, the big weather story for the week. In fact, near record highs are possible, but really comfortable out there this morning. But temperatures will be climbing quick as the sun gets higher in the sky. I'm 7 News meteorologist Eileen Whalen in the First Alert Weather Center.
16: Thanks so much, Eileen. It's 69 degrees in Upper Marlboro, 65 degrees in Woodbridge, 72 degrees in D.C. 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
0: Money news, weight loss drugs are creating a challenge for clothing retailers. As more Americans lose weight on GLP-1 medications, stores are seeing an increase in returns and exchanges. Retailers say many customers are ordering the same item in multiple sizes to find the best fit and then sending back what they don't want. Some companies are now updating sizing information and even increasing restocking fees to help manage the growing number of returns.
16: We're going to get the latest on job markets this morning. WTOP business reporter John Wardock has a preview.
7: The last employment report for April exceeded expectations and showed the economy adding 115,000 jobs. Did the economy keep going and create more jobs, or did things slow down a bit? According to a MarketWatch survey, experts think the economy added 80,000 jobs last month, with the unemployment rate staying at 4.3%. John Wardock, WTOP News.
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16: Well, coming up on WTOP, a live-action adaptation from the Mattel franchise hits the big screen this weekend. We're going to get a preview from Kuya P. Good morning. Thanks so much for joining us. I see you going to work, dropping the kids off, picking up your riders. It's 8:12.
18: The percentage of Americans who are now smoking cigarettes has never been lower. The number of people smoking now is only a fraction of what it was decades ago. But Dr. Brian Urkola with PMI International US says there's also been a drop-off in public health education and messaging aimed at those who are still lighting up.
19: It's fallen off people's radar. It remains the leading preventable cause of death in the United States.
18: Close to 25 million people still smoke, and the costs remain staggering, over $250 million a year. Dr. Tom Price, who served as Secretary of Health and Human Services during the first Trump administration, says not everyone can quit cold turkey.
20: If you can't quit, then you ought to switch to something that's more healthful for you.
18: He says the Food and Drug Administration should be open to alternatives.
20: There are other products and things that can be used, and then educate health personnel, medical personnel, and public policy.
18: For more on this discussion, go to WTOP.com and search keyword Healthcare Horizons.
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0: 8:15, I'm John Aaron.
16: Hi there, I'm Kristen Diaz. Thanks for being with us. So in a new movie, an 80s favorite is back. He-Man makes his return.
25: I know how it feels to fail. Take the sword. And when you fall, that's your chance to stand tall.
0: It's called Masters of the Universe. We got a review from Kuya P of Nerds Rule the World.
26: I am an 80s baby. I grew up on the cartoons, the toys, and we sort of had a Masters of the Universe film. I call it sort of because it starred Dolph Lundgren, but it didn't look like He-Man. Skeletor kind of looked like Skeletor, but all the other characters didn't really look like the toys and the cartoons that we grew up with. So now, in the year 2026, John, I was super excited when this was announced. Coming to theaters this week, we have truly Masters of the Universe, starring Nicholas Galtzine. I'm probably brutalizing his name, but he looks the part. He's fantastic. He plays our He-Man, Prince Adam, who in this storyline, we find that over in Eternia, which is the world that they lived in, Skeletor was taking over the world and getting ready to take over Castle Grayskull. So the family jettisons him off to our world on Earth to protect him and keep the sword away from the clutches of Skeletor. And now in this film, John, we find that he's been living on Earth for about 15 years. And everybody on Eternia are like, what's going on? We need to find this guy. And so Teela makes her way to Earth and helps him discover his sword and then jettisons him back to Eternia to help battle Skeletor. This is just pure action, family, without like all the blood and guts and all of that. This is like 80s fun. It kind of reminded me of the Flash Gordon film that we got during the 80s that had that Killer Queen soundtrack, John. We get a little bit of that 80s nostalgia in there with the music and soundtrack for this film. It is just a delight. You can watch it with the whole family. There's nothing you need to worry about. But for those of us that were true Masters of the Universe fans, we are eating good right now, John. I absolutely love this film. It's going to probably, well, I'm hoping, be a big hit for this week and year. And then hopefully we'll get a Masters of the Universe 2 and maybe see some of the other characters that we know from the Masters of the Universe.
16: Now, the other thing is you mentioned Nicholas, but there's some other heavy hitters when it comes to the actors and actresses in this film, right?
26: Yes, Kristen. Let me not forget about my man crush, Idris Elba.
16: Mine too.
26: Right? He's in there. Jared Leto plays Skeletor. Marina Baccarin, Camila Mendez, you know, from Riverdale. Allison Brie, Kristen Wiig. So some SNL alums in there. A stellar cast and everybody delivers. It's so much fun. You're going to laugh.
16: All right. And then that's not the only movie that is hitting theaters. I know that a lot of the theaters have been saying that they're looking forward to this summer season. What else is going to be coming out?
26: Power Ballad. featuring a guy who never ages, Paul Rudd. He plays a wedding singer in Ireland who at one time tried to really make it with his music, but it didn't pan out. But he did write one song that really sat with him, and he tries to perform it, but it doesn't get the ears of too many people because, again, it didn't make it onto the radio. So he's working this wedding circuit where a fading boy band star played by Nick Jonas, who is trying to still survive in this business. And when he meets Paul Rudd, he listens to this song, and after a while they hit it off. And 6 months later, as Paul Rudd's character, Rick, is listening to the radio, he hears that Nick Jonas' character of Danny is now performing his song. He's now making it a big hit. So yes, the movie's called Power Ballad, and it's a great comedy, but it's about, you know, as musicians, when people steal your songs and they take it over and you don't also help bring the other people up that did that. And it's a lot of fun, but it's a great family film because, as we learn, Paul Rudd has a very supportive family. He wrote that song about his daughter, so it's so very sweet. And then we have just Nick Jonas and then the record industry trying to just take away from the small guys. But it's a feel-good film about self-respect, friendship, and music. And yeah, delightful, and definitely recommend if you want to something different than what's playing in the theater this week.
16: That's Kuya P of Nerds Rule the World, which previews the latest in film, TV, and streaming.
0: 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Let's go to Steve Dresner.
15: Let's head to Maryland and Montgomery County. Pretty heavy. Top side of the Beltway 95 all the way down to Connecticut Avenue. It does open up, and once you hit the area of the 270 spur, you'll find delays on the outer loop off and on all the way down to the American Legion Bridge. The delays in Prince George's County, mainly on the inner loop from 95 all the way around down to 214 Central Avenue, still stacked up on the southbound side of I-270. It's going to be slow leaving Urbana through Clarksburg. It briefly opens up, but once you get down to Germantown, solid line of delays all the way down to 370 in the Gaithersburg area. Watch your south of Shady Grove. Does look okay all the way down to the lane divide. Southbound BW Parkway stacked up 32 down to the Beltway. We're in decent shape in 95 and no current problems to report along the Route 50 corridor. All clear if you're getting an early start to the shore points. If you're heading eastbound, Route 50 from the Beltway out to the Chesapeake Bay Bridge, a good ride. Two lanes open eastbound, three available westbound. Do you have questions about youth or high school sports? 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I'm Steve Dresner. Your next traffic report coming up in less than 10 minutes.
16: 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And we are now going to 7 News First Alert meteorologist Eileen Whalen.
10: Well, each day this week has gotten a little bit hotter, and today will be the hottest day of the week with highs in the lower 90s, partly to mostly sunny skies, westerly breezes between 5 to 10 miles per hour, and continued low humidity. It'll be warm this evening and dry. We are going to track highs in the 90s for both your Saturday and Sunday. Tomorrow, some added clouds and breezy southerly winds. Late Saturday night, a chance for an isolated shower or storm, and then we'll see falling humidity Sunday with sunshine and highs in the 90s. I'm 7 News meteorologist Eileen Whalen in the First Alert Weather Center.
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3: 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And oh yeah, Delaney's voted with Trump 22% of the time, while David voted twice to impeach him. Delaney can keep lying. David will keep running.
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9: Good morning. NHL Stanley Cup Final Game 2 delivered a little overtime as Carolina rallied from 2 goals down in the third period. They prevail in OT 4-3 over Vegas. Seth Jarvis scores the game winner after the Hurricanes lit the lamp 3 times in the final 10 minutes of regulation, and he tells ESPN.
11: It was a lot. We did a great job controlling our emotions. I think we never got too high, never got too low, just kept responding, and that's what I love about this group is we always bounce back.
9: Carolina evens up the series as it moves to Vegas for games 3 and 4. NBA Finals game 2 this evening in San Antonio. Spurs try to avoid slipping into a 2-game-to-none crater against New York. French Open tennis this morning serves up the men's semifinals. Second seed Alexander Zverev plays Jacob Menchik later this hour. Baseball, Orioles played 6 in the first inning at Fenway Park, beating Boston 8-2 to take 2 of 3 from the Red Sox. The Nationals have spent this entire decade looking for the right guy to play third base. 24 have tried their hand at the hot corner since Anthony Rendon left via free agency over the last few weeks. Curtis Mead has had his chance and is holding up well for manager Blake Butera.
12: I think just the routine and getting into a rhythm of playing almost every day. I think now he's in the rhythm of the game. There's definitely some confidence there now, knowing that he's playing a lot. So I think when you're out there a good amount and you're able to get into the rhythm and flow of the game, you start to feel more comfortable.
9: Nats visiting Arizona tonight at 9:40 on 1500 AM. Men's college basketball, the ACC-SEC challenge matchups are official. Virginia hosting Kentucky. Virginia Tech plays Ole Miss next winter. In the culture shock, if you took a nap for 20 years moment, Syracuse representing the ACC plays Oklahoma representing the SEC. Dave Preston, WTOP Sports.
16: Thanks so much, Dave. Coming up after traffic and weather.
13: Senate Republicans approve funding for ICE and the Border Patrol after taking up a lot of amendments. I'm Mitchell Miller, today on The Hill.
16: Good morning. Thanks so much for joining us. It's 8:26.
14: 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Presented by Knox Systems.
27: Innovation has shaped America for 250 years. Knox Systems is proud to sponsor this look at the technologies driving progress. Knox Systems, FedRAMP in 90 days for 90% less.
0: Red teaming is a strategy that traces back to military planning. The concept was widely popularized by the U.S. military during the Cold War and has since grown to include cybersecurity and even artificial intelligence safety. Today, the National Institute of Standards and Technology describes a red team as a group specifically authorized to imitate how an adversary would attack an organization's systems. The purpose is to strengthen security by revealing the real consequences of a breach and by testing how well defensive teams perform under realistic conditions. A case study from the Cybersecurity and Infrastructure Security Agency shows what that looks like in practice. In 2022, an agency red team tested a large critical infrastructure organization. The team was able to establish a foothold in its network, expand access across sites, and get close to systems tied to sensitive functions. The organization never detected the red team's activity during the exercise, even when testers made deliberate attempts to prompt a response. The exercises are designed to uncover weaknesses, ultimately reducing the risk posed by real-world cyber threats. I'm John Aaron.
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0: 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Let's go to Steve.
15: Topping our traffic headlines, a new incident is on the eastbound span of the Chesapeake Bay Bridge. Looks like they're about to clear one broken down that had been in the left lane, and they're going to reopen that left lane shortly. But it's going to be about a half mile delay just to get you to the eastbound span. And yes, now we're back to two lanes open eastbound with brief delays, three available westbound. Traffic is brought to you by Navy Federal Credit Union. All active duty veterans and families are eligible to join. Our members are the mission. I'm Steve Dresner. Your next traffic report coming up in less than 10 minutes.
16: Thanks so much. We have an air quality alert for us today, and the temperatures are expected to reach the mid to lower 90s. So make sure you're prepared if you plan on spending any time outdoors this afternoon. Currently, we are in the upper 60s and lower 70s across the DMV. It is 75 degrees here at WTOP.
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0: Good morning, I'm John Aaron.
16: Hi there, I'm Kristen Diaz. Andrew Alsbrook is our producer.
0: Our top story, after weeks of delay, Senate Republicans have approved a budget reconciliation bill providing $70 billion for border enforcement.
17: On this vote, the yeas are 52, the nays are 47. This bill, as amended, is passed.
0: Now, not included in the package, limits or a ban on President Trump's so-called anti-weaponization fund, which has gotten a lot of criticism from members on both sides of the aisle. Now, this Senate approval comes after a lengthy Votorama session on amendments. WTOP's Mitchell Miller has more today on the Hill.
13: Senators took up a wide range of amendments, including those to seek to permanently prohibit the president from ever creating an anti-weaponization fund. Amendments were repeatedly voted down. Senate Minority Leader Chuck Schumer chided Republicans for not supporting amendments to help Americans deal with affordability issues.
18: Why don't Republicans vote to lower those prices instead of giving ICE and Border Patrol, already discredited, more money?
13: But Senate Majority Leader John Thune blames Democrats for delaying approval of funding for ICE and the Border Patrol.
19: Republicans are going to continue to ensure that these agencies have the funding that they need to fulfill their national security responsibilities.
13: On Capitol Hill, Mitchell Miller, WTOP News.
16: Well, CBS Chief Foreign Affairs Correspondent Margaret Brennan, the moderator of Sunday's Face the Nation on CBS, joined us this morning with more on the politics that were at play overnight.
20: Given the loud objections by so many Republicans, most vocally Tom Tillis of North Carolina, who was just adamant that this language needed to be included, essentially making clear that the president could not go ahead with this weaponization fund. The fact that he flipped, that he actually went along with the vote in the end for a funding bill that didn't have that explicit ban in it, shows that once again, we are that much closer to the midterms and the concerns about protecting House and Senate majorities here.
16: The House plans to vote on the legislation next week.
0: ICE is ending a policy that required the agency to track and report deaths of former detainees within 30 days of their release. An ABC News analysis of data provided to Congress shows the first 14 months of the second Trump administration represented the most deadly period for the federal detention system in recent years. The original policy was issued during the Biden administration, and it directed the agency to review and report all detainee fatalities, including those that occurred post-release. But a DHS spokesperson says the policy is being scrapped because ICE should not be held responsible for what happens after someone is no longer in its custody.
16: A hearing is scheduled today before a three-judge appeals court panel in D.C. over the massive ballroom project at the White House. ABC's Peter Haralambo spoke with the ABC News podcast Start Here.
3: Judge Richard Leon back in March ruled that Trump went well beyond his authority in building this ballroom without getting any kind of authorization from Congress.
16: So a Republican-backed measure that would have provided $1 billion in funding, some of which would have gone to the ballroom, has been dropped by lawmakers. The Trump administration says the ballroom project is a national security issue.
0: The National Capital Planning Commission wants more detail on the president's proposal for an arch near the Lincoln Memorial. The commission raised questions about the structure's impact on traffic and air navigation around the area where the 250-foot tall structure is planned. The FAA also needs to review the structure because of that height. Meanwhile, News Nation Washington correspondent Gabrielle Caracciolo says a local congressman continues to push against the project.
4: Virginia Democratic Representative Don Byers' district includes Arlington National Cemetery.
5: There are tens of thousands of men and women buried there who served our country nobly.
4: That includes his father and grandfather, buried alongside their spouses and Byers' sister.
5: We're always telling stories about the crazy, wonderful things they did and how they made us feel.
4: He's among those opposed to the arch changing the cemetery's iconic view of the Lincoln Memorial and is trying to stop the construction with a new bill.
5: The notion that we would somehow sacrilegiously put this huge monument to some president's ego was just inappropriate.
16: Now, while the commission wants a more detailed plan for the project, it is still voted to move it closer to final approval. But even if that happens, the arch is also being challenged in court by a group of Vietnam veterans.
0: The budget pressures that led the Montgomery County School Board to cut 400 positions are not going away, according to school leaders. That's why advocates say changes are needed to ensure more drastic cuts aren't on the table next year. WTOP's Kate Ryan reports.
10: Montgomery County's Board of Education managed to save dozens of jobs, but couldn't pass its $3.7 billion budget without cutting 415 positions. More than 100 of those are current vacancies. Still, the cuts hit hard, says David Stein, president of the Montgomery County Education Association, which represents teachers and school staff. Stein is urging local officials to get creative and cooperate ahead of the next budget year.
21: I think our friends in the county council are going to have to sit down and figure out in a more difficult time how they can find the revenues that they need to fully fund schools. But we cannot continue to be in this cycle of cutting, and then wondering why services are not being provided to our students and our families.
10: Kate Ryan, WTOP News.
16: While the number of homeless people all across the U.S. has gone down 3% since last year compared to the year before, that number went up in Maryland. And that is according to new figures from the U.S. Department of Housing and Urban Development, which says the homeless rate between 2024 and 2025 went up 17% in Maryland. A regional look at homelessness this year found the rate went up about 1% across the capital region.
0: Coming up,
22: a first in our area for Facebook's parent company. I'm John Werdahl.
0: And we've got a hot forecast for you, 837.
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0: Traffic and weather. Let's go to Steve Dresner.
15: Let's head to Maryland and Montgomery County. Jammed up topside of the Beltway, 95 down to Connecticut Avenue. That's all volume related on the outer loop. Inner loop delays coming into Prince George's County now start at I-95, looping around all the way down to 214 Central Avenue. Still pretty heavy on the southbound side of 270 from Urbana down to Clarksburg. Once you get down to 124 in the Gaithersburg area, it's going to remain slow to Falls, and then south of Falls, wide open all the way down to the lane divide. BW Parkway remains heavy in both directions from the Beltway up to 32. 95 in decent shape, and eastbound Route 50 now down to about a half mile delay right now to get you to the eastbound span of the Chesapeake Bay Bridge. We clear the crash activity on the left lane, so now we're back to two lanes open eastbound, three available westbound. 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It's not too late. There are thousands of kids waiting to get sponsored and their way today. 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I'm Steve Dresner. Your next traffic report coming up in less than 10 minutes.
16: Okay, you got it. Thank you so much, sir. And it's been a beautiful start to the day. We're going to turn it over now to the PJ Fitzpatrick Home Improvement Weather Desk for your home's window, siding, doors, and bath. Trust PJ.com. 7 News First Alert meteorologist Eileen Whalen.
2: Tracking our second heat wave of the year with highs in the lower 90s today through Sunday, about 10 degrees above normal. Humidity levels remain relatively low today through tomorrow afternoon, but tomorrow night we could see humidity increase ahead of a cold front that could trigger an isolated shower or storm late Saturday night. And then our winds will shift out of the northwest Sunday, ushering in lower humidity. But both Saturday and Sunday will be hot in the lower 90s, so some good weather to keep cool at the pool. I'm 7 News meteorologist Eileen Whalen in the First Alert Weather Center.
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16: Money news on WTOP. The new monthly jobs report just came out, and despite lots of stressors on the economy, the job market continues to show resilience. Employers added 172,000 jobs last month, more than double the 80,000 that economists had been expecting. Now, the unemployment rate held steady at 4.3%. Ahead of the opening bell, the NASDAQ is down more than 1% in pre-market trading, thanks to a sell-off in tech stocks. Lululemon is also set to open lower after a tough first quarter.
0: Facebook's parent is setting up shop at a local mall. WTOP business reporter John Wardock has that.
22: Meta Platforms is planning to open a retail location at Tyson's Corners Center. The company behind Facebook and Instagram also sells virtual reality headsets and AI glasses. So the Washington Business Journal reports Meta is opening a small kiosk at the mall, the first retail outlet for Meta in our area. John Wardock, WTOP News.
16: Thanks so much. Metro General Randy Clark is being sued by PETA. The federal lawsuit filed yesterday accuses Metro of viewpoint discrimination, saying the transit system refused to run its ads because of ideological bias. PETA claims it was told by Metro that the ads were in violation of Metro guidelines. The animal rights group says the ads were aimed at raising money through donations from the public For instance, the lawsuit says one of the ads showed a picture of a pig and offered what it called a free vegan start kit to anyone who donates. We've reached out to Clark for comment, and PETA wants the courts to declare Metro's ad restrictions unconstitutional.
0: Stay with us here on WTOP. Just ahead, we'll be joined by our Capitol Hill correspondent, Mitchell Miller, with more on the Senate passage of that immigration funding bill. It's 8:43.
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7: Here's a troubling fact you should know. 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
8: Joining us, Florida Republican Governor Ron DeSantis and former Maryland Democratic Congressman David Trone.
7: Trone and DeSantis are campaigning for a constitutional convention empowering the far right to put an abortion ban in the Constitution. We asked voters their reaction.
9: To see Trone campaigning with DeSantis is surprising and disappointing.
7: Here's another disturbing fact. Trone and his company have given almost $800,000 to MAGA Republicans. Trone told the Washington Post he likes to buy access. Seems like Trone fights for Trone. Thankfully, we have Congresswoman April McLean Delaney fighting for us. Senator Van Hollen says it best.
11: April is progressive and effective.
12: I'm April McLean Delaney, candidate for Congress, and I approve this message.
7: Paid for by April McLean Delaney for Congress.
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0: I'm John Aaron.
16: Hey there, I'm Kristen Diaz. We have more on the Senate's 18-hour voterama that culminated with a vote shortly before 5 this morning. And with the vote, the Senate approved $70 billion for ICE and the Border Patrol.
0: Joining us live to go deeper now, WTOP Capitol Hill correspondent Mitchell Miller. Mitchell, good morning. There was a lot of talk before this vote about approving an amendment to ban that so-called anti-weaponization fund of the president's, but in the end, nothing was approved on that issue. Tell us exactly what happened.
29: Right. There was amendment after amendment from Democrats and some Republicans on that issue, and there was really some thought that there would be an amendment passed, but all of them failed. The closest vote was actually the very first one that was offered up by the top Democrat in the Senate, Chuck Schumer. It failed on a 50-49 vote. You had three Republicans in tough Senate races joining Democrats: Maine Senator Susan Collins, Ohio's John Husted, and Dan Sullivan of Alaska. But that was as close as it got. There were also amendments specifically banning money going to those who assaulted police officers on January 6th. While that got more Republican support, it also fell short. There was another amendment with Chris Van Hollen of Maryland and Bill Cassidy of Louisiana sponsoring $100 million to compensate law enforcement officers who defended the Capitol on January 6th. That also fell short. I think ultimately what happened was Republicans just decided they needed to get this $70 billion finally approved after weeks, if not months, of wrangling over it. And so it got through on a pretty much party line vote with only Alaska's Lisa Murkowski joining Democrats as a Republican.
16: Okay. And so then what will be the expectations now moving forward?
29: Well, Kristen, they originally wanted to vote on this in the House today, but because the vote went so late, they have pushed that back until next week. I think it's going to always be interesting whenever you have a House vote. You have some Republicans in the House who are also mad about this so-called anti-weaponization fund, but ultimately, even though Democrats will again try to put them on the spot in connection with various measures related to trying to get rid of it or ban it, I think that the House will eventually pass this and get it to the president's desk.
0: Okay, on another issue, Mitchell, some House Republicans again went against the president on a foreign policy issue, this time Ukraine. What happened there?
29: Right. The House did a discharge petition, which is basically an end around the House Speaker because he didn't want to bring this up on the floor. But there were enough Republicans to join Democrats to get this legislation up for a vote. And 18 Republicans joined Democrats on this measure. It provides $8 billion in military financing and loans to Ukraine. This was, of course, a big issue for a lot of Democrats several years ago, as well as some Republicans. But President Trump, when he first came into office, you'll recall, he said that he could resolve the issues between Ukraine and Russia in a single day. Obviously, that has not happened. We're close to 5 years out with this war, and many people on the Hill still think Ukraine needs support.
16: Lots of discussion over this. We will continue to be following up with you. Thank you so much. That is Mitchell Miller, our WTOP Capitol Hill correspondent.
0: We're brought to you by Wolf Trap. Don't miss the Beach Boys live at Wolf Trap on June 7th, celebrating America 250. 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
16: Traffic and weather on WTOP. We've got Steve Dresner.
15: Come on, let's grab the gang and go on Sunday. I'm telling you, that's going to be a great show, Wolf Trap.
0: Yeah.
15: Let's head to Virginia. New crash being reported on the outer loop. This is right by Eisenhower Avenue. Right at the ramp, they're all on the right side. We're still seeing delays on the outer loop backed up to the Springfield Interchange. Inner loop delays begin in Annandale, coming up to 66 snow incidents. That's all volume related. Staying in Virginia, northbound 95 bunches up from Dale City over the Occoquan. It's still going to be slow up to Newington. Once you're north of Newington, we're good to go to the Springfield Interchange. Northbound 395 slows from the Springfield Interchange down to King Street. And eastbound 66, a bit of volume coming in from Route 50 in Fairfax down to the Capitol Beltway. 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I'm Steve Dresner. Your next traffic report coming up in less than 10 minutes.
0: Here's 7 News First Alert meteorologist Eileen Whalen.
2: Well, record high temperatures are possible, especially today at Dulles, where the current record is 92, set back in 2010. And we're forecasting highs today around 92 or 93. At least the humidity remains relatively low for this time of year, so we're not going to have that heat index feeling much hotter than the actual air temperature. But as we head into the weekend, it's going to remain hot with highs in the lower 90s both days, so near records possible. And we'll have an isolated storm chance late Saturday night with a cold front. Otherwise, the dry weather conditions persist. I'm 7 News meteorologist Eileen Whalen in the First Alert Weather Center.
16: Thanks so much, Eileen. It is 70 degrees in Sterling, 75 degrees in Oxon Hill, 74 degrees at the Wharf in D.C. 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
0: 8:54. 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
16: 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Also at Nothing Bundt Cakes.
0: Oh, yes.
16: Oh, delicious. 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All right. 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
0: All part of a balanced diet. Yes.
16: That's right. 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
0: 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A decked out Dave Preston. Tell us about what you're wearing.
17: Okay, looking the good outfit today. Yes. You know how we go from Derby Dave to Preakness Presto, yeah, to the Belmont Buddy?
0: Sure.
17: And that's today. Okay. And there's
16: the
17: There's no Triple Crown at stake because Napoleon Sola, who won the Preakness, they're not racing today. Derby winner didn't run in the Preakness, so we've kind of dumbed it down. There's no tie. It's, you know, the fedora.
0: I appreciate things that are dumbed down.
17: Yeah,
0: early
17: pretty
0: in the morning.
17: Much. Yes, yeah. Exactly. So
0: makes life easier.
17: We're kind of, you know, taking our foot off the gas as opposed to steering into the crash.
0: Right.
17: Or maybe it's the curve. I don't know. NHL Stanley Cup Final Game 2. Carolina rallies from 2 goals down with under 10 minutes left in regulation. Seth Jarvis finds the net on the power play in overtime to give the Hurricanes a 4-3 victory, telling ESPN.
18: We have the best leaders in the world. It starts with our coach, bleeds down to our captains. They keep us humble, they keep us composed, and we follow their lead.
17: Special teams exactly that. While the power play scored twice last night, the Hurricanes' penalty kill has been on point. 7-for-7 in the series. The series is now tied 1-1 as they will play Game 3 in Vegas, NBA Finals Game 2 tonight. San Antonio looking to even things up with New York. French Open tennis, men's semifinals underway. Second seed Alexander Zverev playing Jacob Menchik. They're tied at 1 in the first set. Baseball Orioles pitcher Travis Rogers records his first win since April 1st, scattering 5 hits over 5 2/3 innings. The Birds beat Boston 8-2. Nationals begin a road trip this evening by visiting Arizona. Breaking news from New York, figuratively and literally, New York Yankee slugger Aaron Judge goes on the shelf with a stress fracture of the first rib on his right side. Horse racing's Triple Crown concludes tomorrow with the Belmont Stakes. Renegade, a 2-1 favorite after finishing second at the Kentucky Derby. Derby winner Golden Tempo, 9-2 odds, starts from the 9th post position. Dave Preston, WTOP Sports.
16: You got it. Thank you so much. Coming up on WTOP, new unemployment numbers for May have been released, showing a resilient jobs market for the U.S. It is now 8:57.
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0: Traffic and weather over to Steve.
15: Topping our traffic headline, we're going to head out back to the eastbound span of the Chesapeake Bay Bridge. Right before you get onto that eastbound span, crash activity again in the left lane. So only the single right lane gets you over. The eastbound span, about a mile and a half delay just to get you to that eastbound span with a delay. The WTOP Traffic Center is presented by Window Nation. Right now, buy four windows, get four free. Visit windownation.com. I'm Steve Dresner. Your next traffic report coming up in 10 minutes.
16: You got it. All right. And that now is 7 News First Alert meteorologist Eileen Whalen.
2: Well, if you're watching your car thermometer over the next few hours, the temperature is going to go up and up. Highs today through Sunday will be in the lower 90s. We will track a little bit more cloud cover for your Saturday with breezy winds ahead of a cold front that could trigger an isolated shower or storm. Saturday night, higher rain chances over West Virginia and closer to the Maryland-Pennsylvania state line. I'm 7 News meteorologist Eileen.

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1: 80,000 jobs to have been added to the U.S. economy last month. Instead, they added a solid 172,000, showing resilience despite rising costs from the war. Revised numbers for March and April show even more hiring than had been reported. And the unemployment rate remains unchanged at 4.3%, where it's been for most of the year. The Senate passing the $70 billion immigration enforcement bill that Republicans like Lindsey Graham say will make the nation more secure. Just before the vote early this morning, he told his colleagues,
2: "What we're about to do is fund the Border Patrol and ICE through the entire Trump term because you wouldn't help us. America will be safer. I ask for adoption of this amendment."
1: Senate Democrats could not get Republicans to go along with an amendment to get rid of President Trump's $1.8 billion anti-weaponization fund once and for all. Some concerns about security as World Cup matches get underway next week. John Cohen's a former official with the DHS.
3: The resources that have been available at the federal levels to prepare for this game have either been done away with or reassigned to focus on other areas or were impacted by the shutdown.
1: AI company Anthropic, parent of the Claude chatbot, is calling for a worldwide pause on AI research, saying the technology is moving so quickly that systems may soon be able to advance themselves without the help of humans.
4: The technology is also fueling concerns about energy and water usage. A United Nations report predicts by 2030, AI systems will use nearly 3% of the world's electricity, and it warns cooling those systems will require water consumption equal to the needs of 1.3 billion people. Per year.
1: That's Sophie Flay. This is ABC News.
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6: 9:02, Friday, June 5th. We're at 76 degrees. Going to be sunny and hot today, going to the low to mid 90s later. Air quality could suffer as a result. Good morning, I'm John Aaron.
7: Hi there, I'm Kristen Diaz. So glad you're with us. If you are just now getting in your car, let's get you all caught up on today's news. The husband convicted of killing his wife and another man in the so-called Au Pair Affair murder trial will be sentenced today. Brendan Banfield faces mandatory life in prison when he appears before a judge later this morning in Fairfax County.
6: WTOP's Neil Augenstein will be in the courtroom and joins us live now. Good morning, Neil. What exactly should we expect this morning?
8: Well, Brendan Banfield is expected to be sentenced to life in prison with no chance of parole. He was convicted in February of two counts of aggravated murder in the deaths of his wife, Christine, and another man, Joseph Ryan. Fairfax County prosecutors proved to the jurors that Banfield, who was having an affair with a family au pair, developed and executed a scheme to kill his wife and blame it on a stranger. The au pair, Juliana Perez-Magalhaes, testified against Banfield as part of her plea deal. She said that the two created an account on a sex website pretending to be Christine to lure Joseph Ryan to the home, and then they killed them both.
7: Now, Neil, why is life in prison with no chance of parole the issue here?
8: Well, when Virginia abolished the death penalty in 2021, aggravated murder became Virginia's most serious offense, and it carries a mandatory sentence of life with no chance of parole. So Chief Judge Penny Azcarate, who presided over the trial, will hear three victim impact statements when the sentencing starts at 11 this morning, and then she'll formally announce the sentence. Now, when Juliana Perez-Magalhaes was sentenced in her trial after pleading guilty to a reduced charge of manslaughter, Fairfax County prosecutors requested that she be sentenced to time served for her cooperation. But the judge rejected that and sentenced the au pair to Virginia's maximum for manslaughter, so she is now serving 10 years in prison.
6: Thank you, Neil. That is WTOP's Neil Augenstein. We'll be live streaming the sentencing at WTOP.com, which you can watch starting at 11 this morning.

0: That's what it's set for.
1: Well, D.C. voters head to the polls in less than 2 weeks, and new numbers show council member Janice Lewis-George ahead of former council member Kenyon McDuffie by double digits in the Democratic mayoral primary. The Washington Post Post-Shar School poll finds voters trust Lewis-George more on issues including housing affordability and public schools, while McDuffie has an edge on crime and public safety. More than half of all voters say not only is D.C. unaffordable, but it's also on the wrong track under Mayor Muriel Bowser. Nearly half want a mayor who offers a new direction. One in four likely voters say they still haven't decided. The poll has a margin of error of plus or minus 3.4 points.
0: Early in-person voting begins Monday for D.C.'s primary. Voters need to be prepared to cast their ballots in a different way, WTOP's Thomas Robertson explains.
2: Instead of choosing one candidate, voters have the option of ranking up to five per race. The candidates will be listed by row, ranks will be listed by column. Voters should fill in the bubble in the first column that corresponds to their top candidate, then move to the next column and fill in the bubble that corresponds to your second favorite choice. Keep moving left to right until you've ranked five candidates. You can also rank less than five candidates, or even just one. Just be sure not to rank the same candidate twice or rank two different candidates the same. Read more about the process and see examples of how to fill out your ballot at WTOP.com. Thomas Robertson, WTOP News.
0: An update now on a story we've been following all week. Montgomery County school leaders have approved a nearly $4 billion budget that cuts hundreds of positions. While no current employees will lose their jobs, we're told, some are worried that impacts on students could grow as budget pressures continue. WTOP's Kate Ryan heard from the leader of the county's teachers union.
3: When David Stein, president of the Montgomery County Education Association, spoke before the school board budget vote on Thursday, he said officials need to realize
4: no one is crying wolf here. People will lose their jobs.
3: And 415 positions were cut. Next year looks tough as well, school officials said. And after the vote, Stein told WTOP,
5: I think there's some work that our partners at the state government need to be doing in order to be giving revenue flexibility to the counties that they don't have.
3: But Stein insisted cutting school-based positions cannot continue without negative impacts on kids. Kate Ryan, WTOP News.
1: Coming up, we're going to be hearing from John Wardock. Good morning.
6: Good morning. A big surprise on the job front, folks. I'm John Wardock.
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0: Michael and Son. Traffic and weather, here's Steve.
10: Let's head to the district. Pretty heavy on the southbound 395 freeway leading up to the 3rd Street Tunnel. May have an incident on the ramp to go down to the tunnel from that southbound side of the freeway. Inbound 14th Street Bridge in decent shape, but a bit of volume as you get onto the Case Bridge. As you head northbound, it does thin out as you get up to the exit for South Capitol Street. Unfortunately, it does remain heavy. Southbound DC 295 from Burroughs all the way up to East Capitol. Northbound jammed up from the Suitland Parkway onto the inbound lanes of the 11th Street Bridge. Now, on the northbound side of I-295, Looks like may have possible work zones starting to set up before the Suitland Parkway, pretty backed up to the area on Malcolm X on that northbound side of I-295, and plenty of brake lights. Northbound 395 inside the 3rd Street Tunnel from the Mass Avenue exit down to the light at New York Avenue. 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The semi-annual sale is going on right now, Regency, and with 60-month no-interest financing, it's never been easier to bring home everything you want. I'm Steve Dresner. Your next traffic report coming up in less than 10 minutes.
1: Thanks so much. 7 News First Alert meteorologist Eileen Whalen.
11: Well, each day this week has gotten a little bit hotter, and today will be the hottest day of the week with highs in the lower 90s, partly to mostly sunny skies, westerly breezes between 5 to 10 miles per hour, and continued low humidity. It'll be warm this evening and dry. We are going to track highs in the 90s for both your Saturday and Sunday. Tomorrow, some added clouds and breezy southerly winds. Late Saturday night, a chance for an isolated shower or storm, and then we'll see falling humidity Sunday with sunshine and highs in the 90s. I'm 7 News meteorologist Eileen Whalen in the First Alert Weather Center.
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1: 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John Wardock.
6: Good morning, John and Kristen. It was an eye-popping number. The economy added 172,000 jobs last month. Experts were calling for half of that, about 80,000. The Labor Department also says the unemployment rate stayed at 4.3%. That's a sign the job market is pretty stable right now. And a sign we're heading into summer, leisure and hospitality led the way with job growth, adding some 70,000 jobs. And right after that, food and drinking places. I wonder what those are. They added 48,000 jobs. In light of this red-hot employment news, this is likely going to move the discussion back to inflation now and whether the Fed will soon have to hike interest rates. Right now, the Dow futures are up only 35 points. S&P futures are down 50, and NASDAQ futures are down some 419 points right now. John Wardock, WTOP News.
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0: 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We'll go deeper with the National Weather Service. It's 9:12.
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1: 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I'm Kristen Diaz.
0: I'm John Aaron. Temperatures could reach the mid-90s today. And ahead of that, the Metropolitan Washington Council of Governments has issued a code orange alert for parts of the region.
1: Joining us live now to go deeper on what a code orange means for you, we've got Jeremy Geiger. He's a senior service hydrologist with the National Weather Service. Good morning. Thanks so much for joining us.
19: Good morning. Thanks for having me.
1: What is this air quality alert, and can you tell us more about code orange?
19: Yeah. So the EPA breaks down air quality levels into multiple categories. A lot of times during the spring and summer, we get into the moderate risk. Typically, that's the issue of, you know, some sensitive groups that have some issues. But when you get that code orange or even code red, you start having issues with the elderly, the young, as well as people who have natural respiratory issues, having issues with breathing. And then there's typically two different types of pollution that we deal with around here. During the summer, the main one, which is what's going on right now, is ozone. And that's typically due to a combination of peak sun combined with commuter traffic in areas. Those two combine to increase the amounts of ozone in the area. So these increasing temperatures that we have in the 90s and into actually mid-90s tomorrow, combined with, you know, the rush hour traffic in the urban areas, tend to increase these ozone levels during the summer and then lead to increased breathing issues for sensitive groups.
0: And I know a lot of us are going to want to be outside this weekend. It's going to be hot, but I think it'll be less humid, or at least lower humidity, right? So what should we expect for the weekend in general?
19: Yeah, generally looking like a warming trend. You know, we've been relatively cool the past couple of days. We are starting to move into more of a warming trend, generally 93 today. And then over the weekend, Saturday is mid-90s, and then Sunday into low 90s. Like you said, it's not quite as humid, but it's starting to warm up. One thing to note, it is pretty early season for 90s, so you know everyone's not used to it right now. So always encourage people to drink plenty of water, limit your time out in the sun, especially if you're affected by sun more than others people, and also wear the sunscreen if you're going to be out in the sun for extended periods of time.
1: Curious, there is a slight chance for some rain. Is that anything that could help us with our drought situation?
19: I honestly wish, you know, the drought's making my job a lot harder, but looking like the majority of showers and thunderstorms will be off to the north, especially the ones who can produce the most rain, probably north of the district out and toward the border of Maryland and PA. There is a chance a shower creeps into the area late Saturday evening, but the higher chances for actually more beneficial rain is probably closer to the Maryland PA border, where we actually have a better chance of thunderstorms. Outside of that, you know, we then start to move into a warming trend toward the end of next week. So it doesn't look like much of a reprieve for the drought conditions over the area. And just for awareness, we do have continued severe drought in the area. And I know I saw an article that they did raise a drought watch for the region.
0: Do we have a chance of nasty weather either in the short or long-term future that you can tell us about?
19: As of right now, you know, as things start to heat up, you might have a chance of spotty showers later on next week. But overall, it looks relatively dry through Wednesday, Thursday next week, other than that slight chance tomorrow evening.
1: Sounds good. Thank you so much for keeping us updated. We appreciate it. You and the whole crew there for the National Weather Service. Thank you so much. That is Jeremy Geiger. He's the senior service hydrologist for the NWS. And let's go ahead and take a look at our top stories.
0: The Senate passes a border security measure after working through the night.
1: Three judges will decide the fate of the president's East Wing ballroom today.
0: A new bill is aiming to stop construction of the president's arch.
1: Keep it here. Full details on these stories in the minutes ahead.
0: Right now, we've got traffic and weather, starting with Steve.
10: Let's go back to Maryland and Montgomery County. Toptech remains very slow from New Hampshire all the way down to the area of George Avenue. Outer loop delays also pick back up at the 270 spur all the way down to the American Legion Bridge. Inner loop delays in Prince George's County were finding around Route 1 at College Park all the way down to 214 Central Avenue. For the most part, good to go along the 270 corridor. No problems coming down from the I-70 interchange in Frederick. Heading Germantown through Gaithersburg, all clear right down to the lane divide. eastbound Route 50. We cleared up the crash on the eastbound span of the Bay Bridge. It was just as you get on that eastbound span, but now we're looking at about a mile and a half delay just to get you to the eastbound span. We currently have two lanes open eastbound with delays, but right now two to the right get you over that westbound span. In Brandywine, the long-standing crash has southbound 301 closed before Dyson Road, overnight tractor-trailer crash. And on the northbound side, we have the left lane block is blocked as well. May want to reduce your speeds just a bit if you are traveling northbound. We have a lot of response on the scene. If you have a family member who has served in the armed forces, you may qualify for reduced tuition at American Military University. Take the next step at amu.apus.edu/military. I'm Steve Dresner. Your next traffic report coming up in less than 10 minutes.
1: Thanks so much. Okay, and so 7 News First Alert meteorologist, this is Eileen Whalen. This is a day to wear your sunglasses for sure.
11: Tracking our second heat wave of the year with highs in the lower 90s today through Sunday, about 10 degrees above normal. Humidity levels remain relatively low today through tomorrow afternoon, but tomorrow night we could see humidity increase ahead of a cold front that could trigger an isolated shower or storm late Saturday night, and then our winds will shift out of the northwest Sunday, ushering in lower humidity. But both Saturday and Sunday will be hot in the lower 90s, so some good weather to keep cool at the pool. I'm 7 News meteorologist Eileen Whalen in the First Alert Weather Center.
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21: 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Delaney can keep lying. David will keep running.
22: I'm David Trone, and I approve this message.
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0: 923.
1: The House has now passed legislation that would aid Ukraine and sanction key parts of the Russian economy. The measure would provide more than $1 billion in security and reconstruction aid. It would make another $8 billion available for Ukraine's defense through loans. The vote is a sign of impatience with President Trump's approach to the war and represents the House's second major foreign policy break with Trump this week. A day before, the House approved a war powers resolution aimed at stopping U.S. military action against Iran. Supporters are hopeful that the House's passage of the Ukraine bill would put pressure on the Senate to do the same.
0: The White House has announced a plan to pump hundreds of millions of dollars into the coal industry. News Nation's Libby Dean says it's being called a historic revival of a once dominant energy source.
2: President Trump invoking a wartime authority to try and boost coal production here at home, and he's backing it with $700 million in federal funding. The biggest chunk of that, $425 million, going to 13 coal-fired power plants across 10 states. Another $75 million going towards a new coal export terminal in California, and $200 million to break ground on new coal plants in Alaska, West Virginia, and get one in Maryland back up and running.
1: 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Dave Preston.
3: Good morning. The NHL Stanley Cup Finals Game 2 served up a little overtime. Carolina's Seth Jarvis netting a power play goal with 3 minutes and 56 seconds into the extra frame to give the Hurricanes a 4-3 win over Vegas. That ties up the series 1-1. NBA Finals Game 2 this evening has New York trying to take a 2-0 lead at San Antonio. French Open tennis men's semifinals underway. Second seed Alexander Zverev trails Jacob Benchik 4-3 in the first set. This has been an upset-riddled bracket on both the men's and women's side the last couple of weeks on the red clay. Breaking baseball news, reigning American League MVP Aaron Judge will be out at least for the next month dealing with a stress fracture of the first rib on his right side. Orioles break out the bats against Boston, plating 6 in the first inning on their win, on their way to an 8-2 win over the Red Sox. Nationals begin a road trip, one off-season pickup that's paying off is infielder Curtis Meade, who's already set career marks for homers and RBI while settling in at third well for manager Blake Butera.
4: We know that he has the tools to be able to play a good infield defense, whether it's at first, third, second, the versatility that he brings, and obviously what he's doing offensively as well, versus lefties and righties. It's been awesome to see him, you know, get an opportunity to go play.
3: Nats visiting Arizona tonight, 9:40 game time on 1500 AM. Horse racing's Triple Crown wraps up with a whimper this weekend. Tomorrow's Belmont Stakes has Renegade, a 2-1 favorite after finishing second in the Kentucky Derby. They did not race in the Preakness. Derby winner Golden Tempo, also sitting out the Preakness, has 92 odds and starts from the ninth post position. Dave Preston, WTOP Sports.
0: Coming up, an early morning vote that approves funding for ICE and the Border Patrol. It's 9:27.
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7: Innovation has shaped America for 250 years. 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
0: Red teaming is a strategy that traces back to military planning. The concept was widely popularized by the U.S. military during the Cold War and has since grown to include cybersecurity and even artificial intelligence safety. Today, the National Institute of Standards and Technology describes a red team as a group specifically authorized to imitate how an adversary would attack an organization's systems. The purpose is to strengthen security by revealing the real consequences of a breach and by testing how well defensive teams perform under realistic conditions. A case study from the Cybersecurity and Infrastructure Security Agency shows what that looks like in practice. In 2022, an agency red team tested a large critical infrastructure organization. The team was able to establish a foothold in its network, expand access across sites, and get close to systems tied to sensitive functions. The organization never detected the red team's activity during the exercise, even when testers made deliberate attempts to prompt a response. The exercises are designed to uncover weaknesses, ultimately reducing the risk posed by real-world cyber threats. I'm John Aaron.
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1: for traffic and weather on WTOP, Steve Dressner. Good morning.
10: Good morning. Topping our traffic headlines, back to the top side of the Beltway. Montgomery County, Outer Loop, before you get to the exit for New Hampshire Avenue, multi-vehicle crash on the right side. We're seeing delays back to 95, and it is slow on the ramp coming off of southbound 95 onto the Outer Loop of the Capitol Beltway. New crash being reported in Elk Ridge. We're certainly backed up southbound 95 approaching the exit for 175. Crash activity contained to the right side with delays. Traffic's brought to you by Pepco, who's helping their customers navigate today's rising energy costs while advocating for long-term solutions that build a stronger energy system. Learn more at pepco.com/energycosts. I'm Steve Dresner, your next traffic report coming up in less than 10 minutes.
0: We are going all the way up to the mid to low to mid 90s later on with sunshine and low humidity. We are also expecting a code orange air quality alert. Right now it is 79 degrees at DuPont Circle.
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1: Well, good morning, everyone. I'm Kristen Diaz.
0: I'm John Aaron. Andrew Allsbrooks is our producer.
1: If you're just now getting in the car, let's get you all caught up on today's news. Early this morning, the Senate passed legislation to fund immigration enforcement agencies for the next 3 years. The bill was passed without imposing any limits to the president's massive settlement fund for his allies. WTOP Capitol Hill correspondent Mitchell Miller has more on other amendments that did not make the cut.
6: There were also amendments specifically banning money going to those who assaulted police officers on January 6th. While that got more Republican support, it also fell short. There was another amendment with Chris Van Hollen of Maryland and Bill Cassidy of Louisiana sponsoring $100 million to compensate law enforcement officers who defended the Capitol on January 6th. That also fell short. I think ultimately what happened was Republicans just decided they needed to get this $70 billion finally approved after weeks, if not months, of wrangling over it. And so it got through on a pretty much party line vote with only Alaska's Lisa Murkowski joining Democrats as a Republican.
1: Now, the bill is expected to get a vote in the House as soon as next week.
0: We're following numerous developments surrounding President Trump's plans to reshape the nation's capital. Those include the White House ballroom, a huge arch, a new reflecting pool coating, and changes at the Lincoln Memorial. First up, the ballroom issue, which is about to be taken up by a three-judge appeals court panel here in D.C. ABC's Peter Haralambos tells the Start Here podcast.
9: The fate of Donald Trump's ballroom plans are in the hands of these three judges who are scheduled to hear arguments at 9:30 this morning about whether a judge was correct in issuing an injunction in March blocking the construction of this East Wing ballroom.
0: The judge had ruled that Congress needs to approve the construction project.
1: Well, next up, we have an update on that planned 250-foot-tall arch near the Lincoln Memorial. The National Capital Planning Commission moved the plan closer to final approval, though it also asked for more details about the impact and what it would have an impact on traffic and flights around the Pentagon and DCA. Against that backdrop, a local congressman is not giving up his fight against the project.
12: So far, the president's allies sitting on the Commission of Fine Arts and the National Capital Planning Commission are on board.
13: But like many of the president's construction plans, it's facing pushback in the form of lawsuits and legislation.
12: Virginia Democratic Representative Don Byers' district includes Arlington National Cemetery. He's among those opposed to the arch changing the cemetery's iconic view of the Lincoln Memorial and is trying to stop the construction with a new bill.
1: That's News Nation's Washington correspondent, Gabrielle Caracciolo.
0: The Kennedy Center is dropping President Trump's name from the venue after a ruling by a federal judge. Staffers were told to immediately begin restoring the center's original name across documents and other materials. Washington Post reporter Jonathan Edwards says some of the larger changes will take more time.
14: They have until next Friday, so 8 days, which is the deadline set by the federal judge who ordered this to happen. Those things are like signs, brochures, the website. Employees have until June 12th to make that happen.
0: Center officials say they're complying with the order while reviewing their legal options.
1: New this morning, several senior CIA officials are on administrative leave. It's the latest in a case involving a former officer accused of stealing more than $40 million worth of gold bars and cash. The development comes after the development comes as former CIA official David Rush is expected in federal court in Alexandria today for a detention hearing. FBI agents say they found more than 300 gold bars and about $2 million in cash and dozens of luxury watches during a search of his Virginia home.
0: After a Loudoun County teen was seriously hurt in an e-bike crash, the sheriff is calling on parents to play a bigger role in e-bike safety.
11: Sheriff Mike Chapman says these e-bikes are not motorcycles, but they are also not regular bikes.
15: You just push a button and zoom, you're going.
11: And going fast.
15: Kids, you're just not paying attention and they don't understand exactly how dangerous these things can be.
11: Sheriff Chapman wants parents to make sure their kids are being safe.
15: These things can be quite dangerous. You really got to pay attention to what you're purchasing for your children, whether they can really ride these things properly. Are you, do you go out with them and try to watch when they're learning how to operate these things?
11: Virginia lawmakers have debated tighter e-bike regulations, but so far nothing has made it through the legislature. Kyle Cooper, WTOP News.
1: ER doctors are trying to get a message across. Nearly 80% of at-home deaths are preventable. WTOP's Gigi Barnett spoke with one local doc who says many people are overlooking simple ways to stay safe.
16: Who's most at risk of an at-home injury that leads to death? You guessed it.
17: It's the elderly and the small children.
16: Dr. Miriam Fisher, a senior ER doctor at MedStar Health, says most of those deaths are caused by poisonings, falls, and fire-related injuries. Falls account for more than 50,000 deaths every year. But she says one simple step can make your home safer.
17: Take a walk around your house and identify simple risks. Remove tripping hazards like loose rugs and clutter. Make sure everything is labeled, making sure that you have a smoke detector and carbon monoxide detector that are working.
16: Gigi Barnett, WTOP News.
0: Coming up in Money News,
19: where the economy is adding jobs right now. I'm John Werdock.
0: 936.
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21: The National Archives and Records Administration holds more than 13.5 billion pieces of paper, including some of the nation's foundational texts. But a little over 90 years ago, the archives didn't exist. Many government records were stored haphazardly across the country in federal offices, basements, attics, and even abandoned buildings. Soon after the archives was established in 1934, employees sprang into action, surveying records across the country and transferring them to the new archives building in Washington, D.C. NARA has grown and evolved significantly since its founding, but its mission to serve as the nation's record keeper remains the same. Justin Doubleday, Federal News Network.
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10: Let's head to Maryland. Excuse me. We'll try that again. Let's head to Maryland on the outer loop of the Capitol Beltway. After the exit for 95, but before New Hampshire Avenue, multi-vehicle crash on the right side. We're seeing the delays back to 95. And staying topside, it's going to be slowed down to George Avenue. Opens up for just a bit, but we're starting to bunch up around the big curb all the way down around past River Road. And it looks like we do have a work zone starting to set up on the outer loop after River Road, certainly slowing things down, especially for those folks leaving the southbound 270 spur Delays on the spur reach back to Democracy. Staying in Maryland, we're dealing with a major crash now in Howard County. Southbound 95. After the exit for 175, it's only a single left lane getting you by. This does involve a tractor trailer. May want to move over to Route 100 and take the BW Parkway or head north to pick up Route 29. Again, pretty serious crash on this southbound side of 95 in Howard County. 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I'm Steve Dresner. Your next traffic report coming up in less than 10 minutes.
0: 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Your 7 News First Alert meteorologist, Eileen Whalen.
2: Well, record high temperatures are possible, especially today at Dulles, where the current record is 92 set back in 2010. And we're forecasting highs today around 92 or 93. At least the humidity remains relatively low for this time of year, so we're not going to have that heat index feeling much hotter than the actual air temperature. But as we head into the weekend, it's going to remain hot with highs in the lower 90s both days, so near records possible. And we'll have an isolated storm chance late Saturday night with a cold front. Otherwise, the dry weather conditions persist. I'm 7 News meteorologist Eileen Whalen in the First Alert Weather Center.
3: Currently 78 degrees in Alexandria, 79 in Penn Quarter. It's already 81 degrees this morning in Columbia.
0: Money news now. Let's go over to John Wardock.
19: Good morning, John and Kristen. For those old enough to remember the old Batman TV show, this is a boom kapow kind of report.
3: Oh, yeah.
19: Yeah. The economy added 172,000 jobs last month, double expectations. The Labor Department also says the unemployment rate stayed at 4.3%. Among the sectors hiring right now, leisure and hospitality, food and drinking places, and local government. Heather Long is chief economist at Navy Federal Credit Union.
4: Wow, what a report. It sure looks like the hiring recession is over and things are really picking up again in the labor market.
19: And Wall Street is clearly digesting this news and what all this means, especially does this mean the Fed is going to have to start thinking about hiking interest rates? The Dow right now is down some 87 points. The S&P 500 is down 50, and the NASDAQ is giving back more than 1% right now. The NASDAQ is down 365 points. And by the way, John and Kristen,
0: yes,
19: happy National Donut Day.
3: Ooh, did you bring some in?
0: Yes, where are they, John? You can't show up to Donut Day empty-handed.
3: We'll go after the show.
19: Okay, yeah. You got it. John Wardock, WTOP News.
0: They were closed, John, when we got in, so that's why we're not having donuts.
3: Yeah, that's true. Yep. All well. Yeah. That's all good. We'll have something to do after the show.
0: Exactly.
3: In other news today, ICE is ending a policy that required the agency to track and report deaths of former detainees within 30 days of their release. An ABC News analyst of data provided to Congress shows the first 14 months of the Trump administration represents the most deadly period for the federal detention systems in recent years. The now former policy directed the agency to review and report all detainee fatalities, including those that occurred post-release. A DHS spokesperson says the change underlines the fact that ICE is not responsible for what happens after someone is no longer in custody.
0: Coming up, we'll hear from Face the Nation's Margaret Brennan about the overnight voterama on Capitol Hill, 9:43.
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3: Welcome back in. It's 9:45. I'm Kristen Diaz with John Aaron. Thanks so much for being with us. The Senate passed a funding bill for ICE and DHS early this morning. It's notable that Republicans voted down amendments that would have put in writing a ban on a so-called weaponization fund sought by the president. CBS Chief Foreign Affairs Correspondent Margaret Brennan, moderator of Sunday's Face the Nation on CBS, talks about some of the last-minute surprises.
22: Given the loud objections by so many Republicans, most vocally Tom Tillis of North Carolina, who was just adamant that this language needed to be included, essentially making clear that the president could not go ahead with this weaponization fund. The fact that he flipped, that he actually went along with the vote in the end for a funding bill that didn't have that explicit ban in it, shows that once again, we are that much closer to the midterms and the concerns about protecting House and Senate majorities here. The politics of it all. I mean, the concerns that Senator Tillis raised were principled here, saying the deputy attorney general, who may be the attorney general soon, Todd Blanche, while he said the fund was not going to be pursued by the Trump administration due to Republican objections, ultimately the president didn't say the same thing. And that's why Democrats wanted some of this language explicitly banning it, and some Republicans did. In the end, this funding bill passed without that. So it's sort of a wait and see, with the understanding here that Republicans were willing, at least for a moment, to take a stand on objecting to the president's actions here. And frankly, this was a statement, an action by the president that jeopardized his own agenda once again and made life difficult for his fellow Republicans.
3: Now, we're following also the immigration and border enforcement. And what's going to change now with that?
22: Well, the funding in this reconciliation bill, meaning it's a party line vote, just funds these portions of Homeland Security for a long period of time, well past a Trump term. And so the reason that's notable, first of all, remember, we just went through a shutdown, a partial shutdown of Homeland Security due to policy objections. But it's also notable because it didn't come along with some of the changes that Democrats wanted codified. After January and the fatal shooting of two Americans, Alex Preddy and Renee Good, you had demands by Democrats, and that standoff and that ultimate shutdown that happened, on the premise that it needed to be codified in law, that, for example, body cameras need to be worn, or there were certain warrants that needed to be obtained before arrests were taken. Those, ultimately, that's a fight Democrats lost again. But they did see, you know, a change in the top of Homeland Security with a new secretary there, Secretary Mullen, who has promised to make some of these changes, not codified them. And you hear a different message on this going into the midterms, some Republicans realizing that the heavy-handed immigration tactics may not play out in their districts as well as they had hoped.
3: CBS Chief Foreign Affairs Correspondent Margaret Brennan, the moderator of Sunday's Face the Nation on CBS. Taking a quick look at our top stories, a sentencing is set for today in the so-called Au Pair Affair murder case. A new poll shows a double-digit leader in D.C.'s upcoming Democratic mayoral primary, and a code orange air quality alert has been issued for parts of the DMV. Keep it here. Full details on these stories in the minutes ahead. Traffic and weather on WTOP with Steve Dresner.
10: Let's go to Maryland in Howard County. Pretty serious crash on the southbound side of I-95 where all traffic is currently stopped at the exit for 175. You do have access to the southbound lanes in 95 getting back on from 175, and the exit to 175 is open. But traffic is currently stopped after the exit for the multi-vehicle crash. We have at least one tractor trailer involved. Northbound rubbernecking delays, but those lanes do remain open. Staying in Maryland, traffic moving a lot better. Looks like we cleared up the crash activity on the outer loop before New Hampshire Avenue. Certainly jammed up in Montgomery County on the outer loop around the big curb. We have a work zone now set up on the outer loop after River Road, currently blocking the left lane with delays. The pros are cooking over at Papa John's, and right now with their buy one, get one large pizza deal. For a limited time, buy any large pizza regular menu price, you'll get another large one topping pizza for free. Better ingredients, better pizza, Papa John's. I'm Steve Dresner. Your next traffic report coming up in less than 10 minutes.
3: 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And now to 7 News First Alert meteorologist Eileen Whalen.
2: Well, if you're watching your car thermometer over the next few hours, the temperature is going to go up and up. Highs today through Sunday will be in the lower 90s. We will track a little bit more cloud cover for your Saturday with breezy winds ahead of a cold front that could trigger an isolated shower or storm. Saturday night, higher rain chances over West Virginia and closer to the Maryland-Pennsylvania state line. I'm 7 News meteorologist Eileen Whalen in the First Alert Weather Center.
3: Okay, and right now it is 79 degrees at Reagan National, 82 at BWI Marshall, 78 degrees at Dulles, brought to you by Dulles Glass. 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Coming up on WTOP, a Wizards connection to the NBA Finals that goes back 18 years. So glad you're with us. It's 9:51.
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3: 9:53. Now, WTOP's Rob Woodfork has found an interesting tie into the NBA Finals. Here's today's DC Sports Filtered.
25: With Landry Shamet on the New York Knicks, this marks the 18th straight year a former Wizard is participating in the NBA Finals. 18 years. every single finals. Championships won everywhere but here by players Washington either didn't value or couldn't keep. The absurdity almost demands a laugh. Almost. But here's the pivot. For the first time in a long time, there's genuine reason to believe this franchise is done being everybody else's farm system. The Wizards won the draft lottery, and A.J. DeBonta, widely considered a generational talent, is expected to be the first overall pick later this month. A young core is already in place around him. So even if the final streak extends to two whole decades, the conversation might finally be about what Washington is building and not what it keeps giving away. I'm Rob Woodfork, and that's D.C. Sports Filtered.
3: 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Dave Preston.
1: NHL Stanley Cup Final Game 2. Special teams proved exactly that for Carolina, who scores twice on the power play, once in the third period, and again in overtime as the Hurricanes win 4-3. Seth Jarvis tallying the game winner, and he tells ESPN.
4: Our power play found our groove tonight. It started with Jordo in the third, and then there, I mean, just making the right plays, playing smart and being aggressive, and it worked out.
1: They head to Vegas with the series tied 1-1. NBA Finals Game 2 tonight. San Antonio looking to even things up with New York. French Open tennis men's semifinals underway in what has been an upset-riddled bracket. Second seed Alexander Zverev rallies to take the first set from Jacob Benchik. 7-5. They're tied at 1 in the second set. Baseball. New York Yankees slugger Aaron Judge is out indefinitely due to a rib fracture. They're going to evaluate where he is in 4 to 6 weeks. So the big bat for the Pinstripes on the shelf at this time. Orioles pitcher Travis Rogers records his first win since April 1st. No fooling. He scattered five hits over 5 2/3 innings. The Birds beat Boston 8-2. Nationals begin a road trip this evening by visiting Arizona. First pitch, it's 9:40 on 1500 AM. Men's college basketball, the ACC-SEC challenge matchups are official. Virginia hosting Kentucky, while Virginia Tech plays Ole Miss next winter. Tomorrow's Belmont Stakes has Renegade, 2-1 favorite after finishing second in the Kentucky Derby. Derby winner Golden Tempo, 9-2 odds, starts from the ninth post position. Napoleon Solo, who won the Preakness, will be watching. Maybe even not watching, but it definitely won't be running. Dave Preston, WTOP Sports.
3: You got it. Thank you so much, Dave. And coming up on WTOP, Wall Street is seeing red after a jobs report comes in hotter than expected.
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3: Another look at traffic and weather on WTOP. Steve Dresner.
10: Maryland, Howard County. Pretty serious crash down on the southbound side of I-95 at Maryland Route 175. All traffic is currently stopped. A trooper medevac has landed in the southbound lanes for this crash. We are seeing extensive delays. The northbound side of 95 does remain open. This is in the Elk Ridge area. You can access the 175 exit. The incident is just after the exit for 175. Again, medevac on the ground. So we have all southbound traffic stopped in Howard County on I-95. The WTOP Traffic Center is presented by Window Nation. Right now, can buy four windows, get four free. 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I'm Steve Dresner. Your next traffic report coming up in 10 minutes with Brian Albin.
3: You got it. Thank you so much. And to 7 News First Alert meteorologist Eileen Whalen.
2: Hot sunshine in store this afternoon as we climb into the lower 90s. We do have a code orange air quality alert in effect, which means that high pollution levels could make it hard to breathe for anyone with heart or lung issues. So you want to limit strenuous activity outdoors if you fall in this category. But take it easy in the heat over the next few afternoons with highs in the 90s today through Sunday. I'm 7 News meteorologist Eileen Whalen in the First Alert Weather Center.
3: Currently 79 degrees in Fort Belvoir, 80 degrees at Foggy Bottom, 79 degrees at Silver Spring.
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3: Well, good morning, everyone. I'm Kristen Diaz. And coming up, after weeks of delays, the Senate passes President Trump's $70 billion immigration enforcement bill. And it's notable for what is not included as much as what is in it.

0: The WTOP Listen Live experience is brought to you by the Echo Awards, honoring the journalists who cover the U.S. public sector. The inaugural awards luncheon is June 11th in Reston, Virginia. Learn more at kara.io/Echo Awards.
1: Jobs and seek employment elsewhere. The report says the number of people who quit last month has dropped to its lowest level since August of 2020, when COVID was still running rampant. They stayed up debating all night long, with the Senate passing a big bill, says ABC's Rachel Scott.
2: This morning, the Senate narrowly voting to approve a $70 billion immigration enforcement package without any measure to block President Trump's $1.8 billion so-called anti-weaponization fund. Alaska Senator Lisa Murkowski, the lone Republican voting against the bill, which now heads to the House for approval.
1: Against President Trump's wishes, the House has passed a bill giving Ukraine more money for the war, while Ukraine's leader reaches out to Russian leader Vladimir Putin asking for further negotiations.
3: Now, Ukrainian President Zelensky has sent a letter to Putin proposing they meet to discuss compromises to end the war, and warning Putin if he doesn't help end the conflict, Putin will have to fight for his own existence.
1: ABC's Michelle Waugh. The Senate has blocked an extension of a key surveillance program used by intelligence agencies over concern with President Trump's choice of Bill Pulte to be the next national security advisor. Dow is down 187 points. 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
4: 10:02, it's Friday, June the 5th. We're at 79 degrees already under sunny skies. We're going up to the 90s. Good morning, I'm John Dillman. Our top local stories here. The husband at the center of the so-called Au Pair Affair murders due to be sentenced today in Fairfax County. And WTOP's Neil Augenstein will be in the courtroom.
5: Brendan Banfield was convicted in February of two counts of aggravated murder in the deaths of his wife, Christine, and a man named Joseph Ryan. Prosecutors said that Banfield conspired with the family's au pair to lure Ryan to the family home so he could kill his wife and make it look like a stranger did it. The au pair, Juliana Perez-Magalhaes, testified against her lover as part of a plea deal. She laid out the plan that she said Brendan thought of and described pretending to be Christine Banfield to get Ryan to the home. Virginia abolished the death penalty in 2021, making aggravated murder the most serious charge in the Commonwealth. It carries a mandatory life sentence without the possibility of parole. The judge will hear three victim impact statements before formally announcing the punishment. Neil Augenstein, WTOP News.
4: We'll be live streaming that sentencing on WTOP.com. You can watch it starting at 11 o'clock this morning. D.C. voters head to the polls in less than 2 weeks, and a new poll shows Councilmember Janice Lewis-George ahead of former Councilmember Kenyon McDuffie by double digits in the Democratic mayoral primary. The Washington Post Schar School poll has 36% of voters putting Lewis-George first on their ballots, compared to 25% who list McDuffie as their first choice. It is worth noting that poll also has about half of the electorate under 40 years old. On the issues, the poll finds voters trust Lewis-George more on issues that include housing affordability and public schools, while McDuffie has an edge on crime and public safety. More than half of all voters say not only is D.C. unaffordable, it's also on the wrong track under Mayor Muriel Bowser. The poll is margin of error, plus or minus 3.4 points. Early in-person voting for the primary elections is Monday, and ranked choice voting will make its debut, and with key races for mayor, as we just talked about, as well as delegate and council seats on the ballot, voters will want to be sure they fill out their ballots correctly. And WTOP's Tom Robertson has some helpful hints.
6: You can still pick just one candidate per race by filling in the bubble in the first column that corresponds to your top choice. But now, with ranked choice voting, you have the option to rank up to five candidates per race. After bubbling in that first column, keep moving left to right and filling in one bubble per column that corresponds to your favorite remaining candidate. Avoid ranking the same candidate more than once, and don't rank two candidates the same. See examples of how to fill out the ballot properly on WTOP.com. Thomas Robertson, WTOP News.
4: Air quality in the D.C. region in the unhealthy zone today because temperatures will soar into the 90s today. The Metropolitan Washington Council of Governments issuing a code orange alert for part of the

0: region. Jeremy Geiger with the National Weather Service explains what the warning means and who it's going to affect the most.
1: When you get that code orange or even code red, you start having issues with the elderly, the young, as well as people who have natural respiratory issues, having issues with breathing. And then there's typically two different types of pollution that we deal with around here. During the summer, the main one, which is what's going on right now, is ozone.
0: Geiger also tells WTOP it's the combination of peak sun and commuter traffic that can increase ozone levels. A large swath of at-home deaths can be avoided. As WTOP's Gigi Barnett explains, ER doctors say that one small action can keep big injuries at bay.
2: The home is your safe space.
3: But Dr. Miriam Fisher, a senior ER physician at MedStar Health, says it can be filled with several hidden risks that lead to death. And nearly 80% of those at-home deaths are avoidable. Here are the top culprits.
2: Poisoning, falls, and fire-related incidents.
3: She says this month, National Safety Month, is a good time to take tally of the dangers in your home and get some safety measures in place.
2: Store medicines and toxic products out of reach and locked away, having a fire extinguisher accessible. Remove tripping hazards like loose rugs and clutter.
3: Gigi Barnett, WTOP News.
0: The beach at Lake Anna State Park in Spotsylvania County is closed after a man was found dead in the water yesterday. Park rangers found him unresponsive at about 10 feet of water yesterday. And once he was pulled to shore, CPR was started immediately, but he died at the scene. Authorities have not released the name of the victim, but they say the beach will remain closed until further notice. Now, coming up on WTOP and Money News.
4: Red hot job growth in May. I'm John Werdock.
0: But first, we've got traffic and weather coming up. It's 10:07.
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0: Time for a look at traffic and weather. Brian Albin, what's going on with the roads?
8: Well, John, we're now on about 30 minutes of 95 southbound being blocked at 175. Medevac on scene right now for the crash cleanup. It is all lanes blocked, and those delays going all the way back before you get to Route 100. We are starting to see... You do have the ability to exit at 175, and you can enter the southbound lanes at 175 as well. Once you get on at 175, no problems on 95 southbound. BW Parkway southbound, meanwhile, we are seeing some heavy delays between 32 and 198. That appears to be due to a mobile work zone, but also could be some extra volume coming over from 95. Still probably better off if you're coming down from Baltimore right now, getting on the BW Parkway southbound as you head down towards the Beltway. Elsewhere in Maryland, we do appear to have the outer loop cleaned up before New Hampshire Avenue. That was blocking the left side, but starting to see vehicles move through there better. Outer loop headed down towards the American Legion Bridge. We do have a work zone before River Road that blocks the left lane. Down in the district, I-295, southbound, a work zone reduces you to a single lane near Malcolm X. Selling your car, watch out for fake payments, unsafe meetups, endless haggling, or you could just sell to Fitzgerald and know exactly who you're dealing with. Go to FitzBuysCars.com today. I'm Brian Albin, your next traffic report in less than 10 minutes.
0: Now to 7 News First Alert meteorologist Eileen Whalen.
9: Well, each day this week has gotten a little bit hotter, and today will be the hottest day of the week with highs in the lower 90s, partly to mostly sunny skies, westerly breezes between 5 to 10 miles per hour, and continued low humidity. It'll be warm this evening and dry. We are going to track highs in the 90s for both your Saturday and Sunday. Tomorrow, some added clouds and breezy southerly winds. Late Saturday night, a chance for an isolated shower or storm, and then we'll see falling humidity Sunday with sunshine and highs in the 90s. I'm 7 News meteorologist Eileen Whalen in the First Alert Weather Center.
0: Already 80 in Fairfax City, 82 at the University of Maryland. 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
4: The U.S. economy created 172,000 jobs last month. That was double most forecasts. And the Labor Department says the unemployment rate stayed at 4.3%. Among those sectors that hired in May, leisure and hospitality added 70,000 jobs. Food and drinking places created 48,000 jobs, and local government hired some 55,000 people. Heather Long is chief economist at Navy Federal Credit Union.
10: I was encouraged to see that because the story for the past year was that healthcare was leading the way and was the only industry hiring. Now we see this big gain for hospitality heading into the summer. Also local government hiring, so that's your police and your firefighters and your crew that cleans up the streets.
4: And Meta Platforms is planning to open a retail location at Tyson's Corner Center. The company behind Facebook and Instagram sells virtual reality headsets and eyeglasses. And the Washington Business Journal reports Meta is going to have a small kiosk at the mall. On Wall Street, the Dow Jones Industrial Average is down 75. The S&P is down 75. And the NASDAQ is giving back 487 points right now. John Wardock, WTOP News.
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0: Coming up, what's new on the big screen and the little screen? Well, there's a few things that could be interesting, and we're going to talk about them coming up next. It's 10:13.
12: 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But Dr. Marius Shakura, a sports cardiologist with MedStar Health, says it's important for people who are athletes or highly active to have customized evaluations.
13: The heart has a natural way of adapting physiologically to high levels of exercise. 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
0: It's 10:15. I'm John Doman. Thanks for being with us. Now, it might not be the big movie that everybody's talking about this weekend, but it also might be one of the most fun. Yeah, we're talking Power Ballad, starring Paul Rudd and Nick Jonas. It's about a boy band member played by Nick Jonas embarking on a solo career And he uses, no, he steals a song done by a wedding singer played by Paul Rudd to help launch his career. And joining us live with more is critic Jen Chaney. Jen, tell us all about Power Ballad.
19: Yeah, so this is a really charming film. As you said, Paul Rudd plays a wedding singer. He was previously in another band and was kind of getting successful, and then he never really made it. But he still continues to write songs, and he happens to perform at a wedding where Nick Jonas is present, and they end up collaborating. But as you said, Nick Jonas kind of steals the song from him, and that kind of fuels the rest of the movie and the conflict between them. But you know, Paul Rudd is really, really great in this. I like him in pretty much everything, and I think almost everybody likes Paul Rudd.
0: Of course, yeah.
19: But he's particularly good in this, and I just thought it was very charming, and it doesn't. You know, you think it's going to redeem every character, and it doesn't necessarily, and I appreciated that about the movie.
0: So it's one of those buddy movies that doesn't quite follow the same formula we're used to seeing.
19: No, it doesn't. And a lot of it is about, you know, his relationship with the guys in his band, and also with his wife and his child. So it's about family as much as it is about music, too.
0: All right, so Apple TV, it might not be the most popular streaming choice out there, but it does deliver a lot of great shows all the time. So coming out today, we've got Cape Fear. It's a TV series remake of that 1991 Scorsese movie. I mean, that's going back a ways. What do you think of this show?
19: You know, I think a lot of times Fargo is a great example of a show that took a movie and made it into a show that was its own thing, but also did a lot of really smart homages back to the film. I think Cape Fear is trying to do the same thing, but it's not as successful. It builds out a bunch of more backstory around the characters. It takes some detours from the original narrative. Now, instead of targeting the husband, who's an attorney in a family, the previous attorney is played by Amy Adams, and she's married to the guy who was the prosecutor in the Max Cady case. And the other thing is that you have Javier Bardem, who's a wonderful actor, playing a role that was previously played by Robert De Niro. And that's just a tall order for anybody. And it was really hard for me to watch it and not reflect back on how great De Niro was. And I don't think Bardem is quite as good. So, you know, it's not as good as the original movie. People still might get engaged with it, but I was a little disappointed.
0: So you didn't hang with it as much as you had hoped to.
19: That's correct. Yes.
0: All right. Well, hey, thanks so much, Jen. Good to talk to you again.
19: You too. Thanks, John.
0: That is critic Jen Chaney joining us here. Now to the top stories that we're working on here at WTOP. Arrested man convicted in the murder of his wife and another man due to be sentenced sometime within the next hour. A new poll suggests one candidate with a big lead in the race to be D.C.'s next mayor. Keep it here. We're going to have full details on these stories coming up in the minutes ahead. But right now at 10:18, we have traffic and weather, and Brian Albin's got a lot to talk about out there.
8: That's right. Howard County southbound 95 remains closed at 175. Now, that southbound exit to 175 is still available to you. The problem right now is getting there. Medevac on scene, along with a heavy emergency personnel response. The delays start well before you get to 100. Folks are also exiting at 100 at this time, but difficult to get there. All lanes stopped in the main lanes of 95. BW Parkway southbound, looks like we have a pair of work zones in effect. The first one in between 100 and 175 in the southbound direction narrows you down to a single lane, and then also between 32 and 198, it appears a single lane is getting by there. Road work being done on the outer loop of the Beltway approaching the Legion Bridge after River Road. It is the left lane that is blocked. We also have a work zone in effect in the district I-295 southbound that reduces you to a single lane near Malcolm X. Into Virginia, a couple incidents worth noting at this time. 234 southbound before Sudley Manor, the left side is blocked for a crash. And also in Fairfax, 123, you have alternating closures in the vicinity of Fairfax County Parkway in both directions. Now through June 30th, during the BMW Ultimate Sales Event, take advantage of exceptional offers on the BMW X3. 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
20: 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I'm Brian Alvin, your next traffic report in less than 10 minutes.
0: Our forecast now with 7 News First Alert meteorologist Eileen Whalen.
9: Tracking our second heat wave of the year with highs in the lower 90s today through Sunday, about 10 degrees above normal. Humidity levels remain relatively low today through tomorrow afternoon, but tomorrow night we could see humidity increase ahead of a cold front that could trigger an isolated shower or storm late Saturday night, and then our winds will shift out of the northwest Sunday, ushering in lower humidity. But both Saturday and Sunday will be hot in the lower 90s, so some good weather to keep cool at the pool. I'm 7 News meteorologist Eileen Whalen in the First Alert Weather Center.
0: Right now we've got 81 in Poolsville. It's 84 in Springfield. We've got 81 degrees here at WTOP. 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
0: 1023, and a judge in Lynchburg says Virginia State Police have to stop conducting background checks on private gun sales. The checks restarted again last week under a new law requiring universal background checks for all gun sales in the Commonwealth. The law also bans anyone under 21 from purchasing a firearm. It's that age provision that's the key to all of this. Last fall, the same judge blocked similar background checks after citing concerns that the federal system used for screenings discriminates against adults aged 18 to 20 by automatically denying handgun purchases. At the time, the judge said the state could fix the issue by creating a system that doesn't treat buyers differently based on age, something lawmakers attempted when they passed the new law back in April. It's unclear where this will go from there. Metro General Manager Randy Clark is being sued by PETA. A federal lawsuit filed yesterday accuses Metro of viewpoint discrimination, saying the transit system refused to run PETA's ads because of ideological bias. Now, PETA claims it was told by Metro the ads were in violation of Metro's guidelines. That animal rights group said the ads were aimed at raising money through donations from the public. For instance, the lawsuit says one of the ads showed a picture of a pig and offered what it called a free vegan starter kit to anyone who donates. We did reach out to Clark for comment. PETA wants the courts to declare Metro's ad restrictions unconstitutional. Sports on WTOP, brought to you by Amentum, delivering advanced solutions for space and defense. Dave Preston, what's going on?
1: Good morning. French Open tennis men's semifinal. Second seed Alexander Zverev takes the first two sets from Jacob Menchik. 7-5-6 to the second semifinal is an all-Italian showdown between number 10 Flavio Caboli and Matteo Arnaldi. Tomorrow's women's final pits 8th seed Mira Andreeva against unseeded Cinderella Maya Chwalinska. NBA Finals Game 2 this evening in San Antonio. The Spurs try to avoid slipping into a 2-0 crater against New York. Baseball, New York Yankees slugger Aaron Judge will miss at least the next month. The reigning American League MVP dealing with a stress fracture of the first rib on his right side. Nationals begin a road trip this weekend. Third base has been a problem for this team since the free agency departure of Anthony Rendon over 6 years ago. Over the last few weeks, though, Curtis Meade has had his chance at the hot corner and is holding up well for manager Blake Butera.
2: I think just the routine and getting into a rhythm of playing almost every day. I think now he's in the rhythm of the game. There's definitely some confidence there now, knowing that he's playing a lot. So I think when you're out there a good amount and you're able to get into the rhythm and flow of the game, you start to feel more comfortable.
1: Nats visiting Arizona with Foster Griffin getting the start in the series opener. 9:40 game time on 1500 AM. Horse Racing's Triple Crown wraps up tomorrow with the Belmont Stakes. Renegade, the 2-1 favorite. Renegade, of course, finished second in the Kentucky Derby despite starting from the rail. Derby winner Golden Tempo has 92 odds and starts from the ninth post position tomorrow. Dave Preston, WTOP Sports.
0: Thank you, Dave. Up next, after traffic and weather, the Senate finally passes a bill that funds DHS. Our Cap Hill reporter breaks it down next. It's 1027.
3: 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Presented by Knox Systems.
5: Innovation has shaped America for 250 years. 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
6: Red teaming is a strategy that traces back to military planning. The concept was widely popularized by the U.S. military during the Cold War and has since grown to include cybersecurity and even artificial intelligence safety. Today, the National Institute of Standards and Technology describes a red team as a group specifically authorized to imitate how an adversary would attack an organization's systems. The purpose is to strengthen security by revealing the real consequences of a breach and by testing how well defensive teams perform under realistic conditions. A case study from the Cybersecurity and Infrastructure Security Agency shows what that looks like in practice. In 2022, an agency red team tested a large critical infrastructure organization. The team was able to establish a foothold in its network, expand access across sites, and get close to systems tied to sensitive functions. The organization never detected the red team's activity during the exercise, even when testers made deliberate attempts to prompt a response. The exercises are designed to uncover weaknesses, ultimately reducing the risk posed by real-world cyber threats. I'm John Aaron.
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0: Brian Albin, take it away.
20: The top incidents we're following for you. Howard County, 95 southbound at 175 remains blocked. The medevac has left the scene, but all lanes still are closed. You can use the exit to 175. Just having a difficult time getting there at this time. The crash that was on the outer loop of the Beltway between 95 and New Hampshire Avenue, blocking the left side, has been cleared. All lanes are open once again. Outer loop in Montgomery County after River Road, the left lane is blocked for a work zone. The Crohn's and Colitis Foundation has been at the forefront of inflammatory bowel disease research and care for over 50 years. 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I'm Brian Albin, your next traffic report in less than 10 minutes.
0: Looking at the forecast out there today, it's going to be a hot one. Sunshine as well, but highs in the low to mid 90s. Like that again tomorrow. Good day to get to the pool for sure. And then Sunday cools off a little bit. Only talking about a couple degrees as some showers and storms could move in as the day goes on. Right now, it's 81 degrees here at WTOP.
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0: Good morning. I'm John Doman. Mike Jakaitis is our producer. After weeks of delays, Senate Republicans approved a budget reconciliation bill that provides $70 billion for border enforcement.
11: On this vote, the yeas are 52, the nays are 47. This bill, as amended, is passed.
0: Not included in the package are limits or a ban for President Trump's so-called anti-weaponization fund, despite the criticism from both sides of the aisle. WTOP's Capitol Hill correspondent Mitchell Miller has more on what to expect the House to do with this bill.
12: They originally wanted to vote on this in the House today, but because the vote went so late, they have pushed that back until next week. I think it's going to always be interesting whenever you have a House vote. You have some Republicans in the House who are also mad about this so-called anti-weaponization fund, but ultimately, even though Democrats will again try to put them on the spot in connection with various measures related to trying to get rid of it or ban it.
0: Mitch does expect the House will eventually pass it, though, and get it to the president's desk. A hearing scheduled today before a three-judge appeals court panel in D.C. over the massive ballroom project at the White House. ABC's Peter Haralambu spoke with the ABC News podcast Start Here.
13: Judge Richard Leon back in March ruled that Trump went well beyond his authority in building this ballroom without getting any kind of authorization from Congress.
0: A Republican-backed measure that would have provided $1 billion in funding, some of which would have gone to the ballroom, has been dropped by lawmakers. The Trump administration saying that the project is a national security issue. Now, the National Capital Planning Commission wants more details on the president's proposal for a triumphal arch near the Lincoln Memorial. The commission raised questions about the structure's impact on traffic and air navigation around the area where that 250-foot arch is planned. The FAA also needs to review the structure because of its height. Meanwhile, News Nation Washington correspondent Gabrielle Caracciolo says that a Virginia congressman keeps pushing against the project.
14: Virginia Democratic Representative Don Byers' district includes Arlington National Cemetery.
15: There are tens of thousands of men and women buried there who served our country nobly.
14: That includes his father and grandfather, buried alongside their spouses and Byers' sister.
15: We're always telling stories about the crazy, wonderful things they did and how they made us feel.
14: He's among those opposed to the arch changing the cemetery's iconic view of the Lincoln Memorial and is trying to stop the construction with a new bill.
15: The notion that we would somehow sacrilegiously put this huge monument to some president's ego was just inappropriate.
0: Now, while the commission wants a more detailed plan for the project, it still voted to move it closer to final approval. But even if that happens, the arch is also being challenged in court by a group of Vietnam veterans. President Trump's name is being removed from the Kennedy Center and from nearly everything associated with it. A memo obtained by the Washington Post shows staff members have been directed to strip references from signs, brochures, the website, and other materials by June the 12th, and with immediate changes ordered for email signatures and letterhead. Washington Post reporter Jonathan Edwards says the center's leadership now considering its options.
27: The general counsel noted that the judge did not completely order them to stay open, but told them that if they want to do so, they need to go through a more robust information-seeking process before making that decision. They didn't provide any finality in this memo. They said that the senator is considering options and will provide further guidance shortly. That issue, will they close for 2 years? Won't they? That remains a live question.
0: The senator did not respond to the Post inquiry about when Trump's name will be removed from the building's facade. The budget pressure that led the Montgomery County School Board to cut over 400 positions are not going away, say school officials. And that's why advocates say changes are needed to ensure that more drastic cuts aren't on the table again next year. More from WTOP's Kate Ryan.
8: Montgomery County's Board of Education managed to save dozens of jobs, but couldn't pass its $3.7 billion budget without cutting 415 positions. More than 100 of those are current vacancies. Still, the cuts hit hard, says David Stein, president of the Montgomery County Education Association, which represents teachers and school staff. Stein is urging local officials to get creative and cooperate ahead of the next budget year.
9: I think our friends in the county council are going to have to sit down and figure out in a more difficult time how they can find the revenues that they need to fully fund schools. But we cannot continue to be in this cycle of cutting, cutting, cutting, and then wondering why services are not being provided to our students and our families.
8: Kate Ryan, WTOP News.
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17: 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I'm John Werdock.
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22: The National Archives and Records Administration holds more than 13.5 billion pieces of paper, including some of the nation's foundational texts. But a little over 90 years ago, the archives didn't exist. Many government records were stored haphazardly across the country in federal offices, basements, attics, and even abandoned buildings. Soon after the archives was established in 1934, employees sprang into action, surveying records across the country and transferring them to the new Archives Building in Washington, D.C. NARA has grown and evolved significantly since its founding, but its mission to serve as the nation's record keeper remains the same. Justin Doubleday, Federal News Network.
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20: Some good news for some folks in Howard County on 95 southbound. A left lane has reopened for folks on 95 at 175. So we should start to get some volume through there. However, there are going to be lengthy delays remaining due to the 2 to 3 mile backups that have formed over the course of the last hour when 95 southbound at 175 was closed. BW Parkway southbound, we believe we have a work zone in effect between 32 and 198. Going to be slow through there. May just be a single lane getting you through that area. Elsewhere in Maryland, outer loop of the Beltway through Montgomery County near River Road, you are reduced to three lanes as the left lane is blocked off. There, some delays going back to the 270 spur. Into the district, I-295 southbound, reported work zone in effect near Malcolm X Avenue. Into Virginia, 95 southbound, going to be slow getting over the Occoquan. Should be good towards Stafford once you get past that. New reports of a crash on 29 northbound at the Fairfax County Parkway, and also 286 southbound. crash activity reported near Burke Center Parkway. 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I'm Brian Albin. Your next traffic report in about 10 minutes.
0: 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And here's 7 News First Alert meteorologist Eileen Whalen.
1: Today, the hottest day of the week. Highs between 90 and 95 with partly to mostly sunny skies. At least the humidity will be relatively low with westerly winds between 5 to 10 miles per hour. We also have that code orange air quality alert in effect. Tomorrow and Sunday in the lower 90s. It'll be a little more cloudy tomorrow at times with at least a refresh southerly breeze. I'm 7 News meteorologist Eileen Whalen in the First Alert Weather Center.
0: Right now, 83 degrees downtown. Time now for Money News. We go back to John Wardock.
17: Businesses were busy hiring last month. The U.S. economy created 172,000 jobs. That was way better than most forecasts. The Labor Department says the sectors that hired in May: leisure and hospitality, food and drinking places, local government, and health care. Gus Fauché is chief economist at PNC Financial Services Group. He says all this is very encouraging.
2: We continue to see broad-based job growth. It's a lot of industries adding jobs. That's different from the situation last year where most of the job growth was taking place in healthcare.
17: And the unemployment rate in May stayed at 4.3%. And this is National Donut Day. Dunkin', Crispy, and 7-Eleven all have donut deals today. And supermarket chain Lidl is offering its members a free donut as well. On Wall Street, the Dow Jones Industrial Average is down some 77 points. The S&P 500 is slipping 78. At the NASDAQ, giving back 469 points right now. That's almost a 2% drop for the NASDAQ. John Wardock, WTOP News.
0: All right, John, and go get me a Boston cream while you're on a break right now, please. Appreciate that. 10:42, Ukraine president is pushing Russian leader Vladimir Putin for new negotiations to end the war. He's written a public letter to Putin calling for face-to-face negotiations, suggesting they'll both need to make some compromises. ABC's Karen Hua with the story from Washington.
3: Zelensky writing, quote, "It is a fact of Russian history that you know well. When Russia grows tired, change comes," suggesting that Russian public opinion has turned against the war. Zelensky did not say what those compromises may include, but he did say Europe and the U.S. should be part of any peace process.
0: This is the first public written message from Zelensky to Putin, and it comes after Ukraine's begun increasing its long-range attacks into Russia. ICE is ending a policy that required the agency to track and report deaths of former detainees within 30 days of their release. An ABC News analysis of data provided to Congress shows the first 14 months of the second Trump term represent the most deadly period for the federal detention system in recent years. The now former policy directed the agency to review and report all detainee fatalities, including those that occurred post-release. A DHS spokesperson says the change underlines the fact that ICE is not responsible for what happens after somebody's no longer in its custody. Coming up, the drama in the Senate not over, even after passing a reconciliation bill this morning. We're going to go deeper. It's 10:43.
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0: 10:45, I'm John Doman. Thanks for being with us. Republicans beat back pressure from Democrats and even within its own party to make sure that the president's so-called anti-weaponization fund was specifically prohibited as part of the new funding deal for DHS. But there's still plenty of other headaches for GOP leaders, even after passing the measure. Joining us live with some more insight is Alexander Bolton, a senior staff writer for The Hill. All right, so there's a lot of belief that this was going to be a payout, this anti-weaponization fund, a payout to those who attacked police officers on January 6th. Mm-hmm. So why were GOP leaders so determined to not include those guardrails?
26: Well, because they felt that if they did, it could have proved fatal to this larger budget reconciliation bill, which is going to fund ICE and Border Patrol through 2029. We're getting into the kind of the arcane procedures of the Senate, but this bill was passed on the special budget reconciliation fast track, which allowed Republicans to pass it with a simple majority vote. They didn't need to get 60 votes to overcome a Democratic filibuster, but the problem is if you add language to the bill that doesn't comply with the Senate's Byrd rule, it could have derailed the entire bill. And so that was one big concern. And another concern was that if they added this language that could be seen as provocative to Trump, who says he loves the idea of an anti-weaponization fund, it could make it tougher to pass the bill through the House. Or if it makes it to President Trump's desk, he could veto it if there's an express prohibition on the anti-weaponization fund. So GOP leaders said, let's just play it safe and keep that language out of there.
0: What happens if that idea comes back, though?
26: Well, it's not going to come. Well, you're talking about the anti-weaponization fund. Well, if it does, and this is something that Rand Paul, the chairman of the Senate Homeland Security Committee, addressed on the floor and before the Republican dinner last night, he said, like, look, people are worried about, maybe the president brings this back. But, the Todd Blanche, the acting attorney general, has said it's a dead idea. He said it's not coming back. So let's just address it, in the future. If it does come back, his point was you can't be adding language to the bill to prevent a fund that doesn't exist yet. Basically, it's against the rules. You can't legislate on something that doesn't exist. It creates problems for the bill. And he said, if it does come back, we'll deal with it down the road, and it's going to be politically unpopular, so there'll be incentive to do so.
0: All right, we got a few seconds left, but the Senate also having a hard time passing an extension of FISA. That's what gives the government powers to for certain wiretapping. What's going on there, and how does this get fixed fast since time is of the essence?
26: Well, the question is whether it can be fixed fast. These enhanced surveillance authorities under Section 702 of the FISA, Foreign Intelligence Surveillance Acts, they expire next Friday, and Democrats objected to advancing a potential deal to extend this long-term, these powers. Democrats blocked this deal because they're so upset about President Trump appointing Bill Pulte, the director of the Federal Housing Finance Agency, as acting DNI. They felt he's completely unqualified. They're worried about him weaponizing intelligence information against Trump's political opponents. Now, that's something Republicans say is not realistic, but that was grounds for Democrats blocking this bill. So now these enhanced surveillance powers, may go dark at the end of next week if there isn't a deal.
0: All right. Thanks so much, Alexander.
26: Thank you.
0: That's Alexander Bolton, a senior staff writer for The Hill. 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Ryan Alban, it's been a busy late morning in the WTLB Traffic Center.
20: That's right, John. It's been a slow ride for folks coming down from Baltimore to the Beltway. The good news is in Howard County, 95 southbound, you now have two left lanes open, getting you by the crash at 175. You're still going to have some patience to get to it, as those delays built up for about 3 miles or so, as 95 southbound was closed for about an hour due to that crash. BW Parkway southbound has also been slow between 32 and 198. Believe that's due to road work reducing you to a single lane, but not sure which side of the roadway is affected at this time. Once you're past 198, should be good on your way to the Beltway. Outer loop through Montgomery County, a work zone in effect after River Road that takes away the left lane. Down into Virginia, Route 7 westbound between 66 and the Beltway. Work being done, alternating closures of the center left and center right lanes, causing delays there. The pros are cooking at Papa John's right now with their buy one, get one large pizza deal for a limited time. 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I'm Brian Albin, your next traffic report in less than 10 minutes.
0: 7 News First Alert meteorologist Eileen Whalen.
1: Hot sunshine in store this afternoon as we climb into the lower 90s. We do have a code orange air quality alert in effect, which means that high pollution levels could make it hard to breathe for anyone with heart or lung issues. So you want to limit strenuous activity outdoors if you fall in this category. But take it easy in the heat over the next few afternoons with highs in the 90s today through Sunday. I'm 7 News meteorologist Eileen Whalen in the First Alert Weather Center.
0: It's 83 degrees here at WTLP, brought to you by Mervis Diamonds.
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13: Here's a troubling fact you should know. While Democrats are in a battle to win the House and stop Trump, and Governor DeSantis is redrawing congressional maps in Florida to help Republicans, David Trone is campaigning with DeSantis. 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
14: Joining us, Florida Republican Governor Ron DeSantis and former Maryland Democratic Congressman David Trone.
13: Trone and DeSantis are campaigning for a constitutional convention empowering the far right to put an abortion ban in the Constitution. We asked voters their reaction.
15: To see Trone campaigning with DeSantis is surprising and disappointing.
13: Here's another disturbing fact. Trone and his company have given almost $800,000 to MAGA Republicans. Trone told the Washington Post he likes to buy access. Seems like Trone fights for Trone. Thankfully, we have Congresswoman April McLean Delaney fighting for us. Senator Van Hollen says it best.
19: April is progressive and effective.
27: I'm April McLean Delaney, candidate for Congress, and I approve this message.
13: Paid for by April McLean Delaney for Congress.
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0: It's 10:53, and while the number of homeless people all across the U.S. declined by 3% last year compared to the year before, that number went up in Maryland. That's according to new figures from the U.S. Department of Housing and Urban Development, which said the homeless rate between 2024 and 25 went up 17% in Maryland. A regional look at homelessness this year found the rate up about 1% across the capital region. If you're still wondering how to make the most of the weekend, well, WTOP's Jimmy Alexander is here to help you out.
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2: 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Plus, on Sunday, there's a race with hundreds of rubber duckies. Jimmy Alexander, WTOP News.
0: Things to do in the D.C. area comes out every Thursday. 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Dave Preston, lots happening in sports this weekend, huh?
3: That's right. French Open tennis men's semifinals front and center this morning on the red clay. Second seed Alexander Zverev takes the first two sets from Jakub Mencik, 7-5 and 6-2. He trails 5-3 in the third set. Number 10 Flavia Caboli plays Matteo Arnaldi in the other semi this morning. Tomorrow's women's final pits eighth seed Mira Andreeva against unseeded Cinderella Maya Chwalinska. And NBA Finals Game 2 this evening in San Antonio has the Spurs trying to avoid slipping into a two-games-to-none crater against New York. Baseball, the New York Yankees will learn what they're made of, minus their top hitter, Aaron Judge, out the next month, dealing with a stress fracture of the first rib on his right side. Nationals on the road this weekend. One off-season pickup that's paying off is infielder Curtis Meade, who's already set career marks for homers and RBI while settling in at third rather well for manager Blake Butera.
6: We know that he has the tools to be able to play a good infield defense, whether it's at first, third, second, the versatility that he brings, and obviously what he's doing offensively as well, versus lefties and righties. It's been awesome to see him, you know, get an opportunity to go play.
3: Nats visiting Arizona tonight, 9:40 game time on 1500 AM. Men's college basketball, next winter's ACC-SEC Challenge has Virginia facing Kentucky for the first time since 2002, while Virginia Tech tangles with Ole Miss. Dave Preston, WTOP Sports.
0: Thank you, Dave. Coming up after traffic and weather, a really strong jobs report, way stronger than anybody expected. It's 10:56.
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0: Brian Alban, what's going on now?
20: The top traffic incidents we're following in Howard County, 95 southbound at 175, two left lanes now getting you by the crash scene. Delays, though, still go back before you get to Route 100. BW Parkway southbound, a work zone reportedly in effect between 32 and 198, narrowing you down to a single lane. Once you get past 198, should be able to get up to speed as you head towards the Beltway. On the Beltway in Montgomery County, outer loop just after River Road, a work zone blocks the left lane. The WTOP Traffic Center is presented by Window Nation. Right now, buy four windows, get four free. Visit windownation.com today. I'm Brian Albin, your next traffic report in 10 minutes.
0: Our forecast, we've got 7 News First Alert meteorologist Eileen Whalen.
1: Well, record high temperatures are possible, especially today at Dulles, where the current record is 92, set back in 2010. And we're forecasting highs today around 92 or 93. At least the humidity remains relatively low for this time of year, so we're not going to have that heat index feeling much hotter than the actual air temperature. But as we head into the weekend, it's going to remain hot with highs in the lower 90s both days, so near records possible. And we'll have an isolated storm chance late Saturday night with a cold front. Otherwise, the dry weather conditions persist. I'm 7 News meteorologist Eileen Whalen in the First Alert Weather Center.
0: It is a hot summer day out there. That's the easy way to put it. 84 in Hyattsville. It's 84 in Herndon. We're at 83 degrees right now here at WTOP.
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0: Good Friday morning. We made it here. I'm John Dome, and coming up, Senate Republicans have approved funding for ICE and the Border Patrol in an early morning vote.
5: The husband in the O'Pair Affair murders trial will be sentenced today on Neil Augenstein.
7: Explaining ranked choice voting, the new way to cast a ballot in D.C. I'm Thomas Robertson.
10: The search is on for two women police say killed one of the suspect's mother in Silver Spring. I'm Alan Etter.
0: Stocks are down on Wall Street right now. It's 11 o'clock.
18: From ABC News, I'm Sherry Preston. The better-than-expected jobs report delivered today from the Labor Department also came with new numbers for March and April. Both months revised higher than previously reported. There were gains in health care, leisure, and hospitality. It was a good report, but ABC's Taylor Dunn says there have been some things to keep an eye on, too.
21: The narrative for the past year or so has been a cooling labor market, but the past 3 months could make a case that cooling has stopped. But while jobs are being added,

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1: It's on January 6th. All of those efforts failed. For weeks, Acting Attorney General Todd Blanche defended the fund. But after a firestorm of criticism, he testified it had been dropped.
2: ABC senior political correspondent Rachel Scott. The Senate has blocked a procedural vote on extending a key surveillance program used by U.S. intelligence agencies. Lawmakers in both parties raising concerns about President Trump's selection of housing finance regulator Bill Pulte to be the next national security advisor. Maine Senate hopeful Graham Plattner, who hopes to win Susan Collins' seat, will hold his first rally tonight since reports surfaced he may have previously exchanged explicit text messages with several women while he was married. You're listening to ABC News.
3: 11:02, it's Friday, June the 5th, National Donut Day. Right now we've got 83 degrees under sunny skies. We're going into the 90s. Good morning, I'm John Dome, and our top local stories here at this hour. Beginning right now, the husband convicted of killing his wife and another man in the so-called Au Pair Affair murders trial is being sentenced in a Fairfax County courtroom. And WTOP's Neil Augenstein is inside there as well.
4: Brendan Banfield is expected to be sentenced to life in prison with no chance of parole today. He was convicted in February of two counts of aggravated murder in the deaths of his wife, Christine, and another man, Joseph Ryan. Banfield was found guilty of conspiring with a family au pair to kill his wife and pin it on a stranger. Juliana Perez-Magalhaes testified for Fairfax County prosecutors and described the scheme to lure Ryan to the Banfield home. Since Virginia abolished the death penalty in 2021, aggravated murder is the Commonwealth's most serious offense. It carries a mandatory life sentence with no chance of parole. The judge will hear three victim impact statements before pronouncing sentence. Neil Augenstein, WTOP News.
3: We are live streaming that sentencing at WTOP.com. D.C. voters head to the polls in less than 2 weeks, and new numbers show that Councilmember Janice Lewis-George is ahead of former Councilmember Kenyon McDuffie by double digits in the Democratic mayoral primary. The Washington Post Schar School poll finds voters trust Lewis-George more on issues including housing affordability and public schools. McDuffie has an edge on crime and public safety. The numbers have Lewis-George up 36-25 as the first choice in ranked choice voters. Nearly half say they want a mayor who offers a new direction. 1 in 4 likely voters say they still have not decided. Now, in this poll, the electorate is about almost half of the electorate is under the age of 40. The poll has a margin of error, plus or minus 3.4 points. Early in-person voting starts this Monday, and voters need to be prepared to cast their ballots in that different way. We mentioned the ranked choice voting. WTOP's Thomas Robertson explains how you fill out such a ballot.
5: Instead of choosing one candidate, voters have the option of ranking up to 5 per race. The candidates will be listed by row, ranks will be listed by column. Voters should fill in the bubble in the first column that corresponds to their top candidate, then move to the next column and fill in the bubble that corresponds to your second favorite choice. Keep moving left to right until you've ranked 5 candidates. You can also rank less than 5 candidates, or even just 1. Just be sure not to rank the same candidate twice, or rank 2 different candidates the same. Read more about the process and see examples of how to fill out your ballot at WTOP.com. Thomas Robertson, WTOP News.
3: Police in Montgomery County are asking for the public's help tracking down 2 women that they say killed the mother of one of the suspects last month. The story from WTOP's Alan Etter.
6: Police got a call on May 26th to check on the welfare of 67-year-old Hildy Henderson on Fenwick Lane in Silver Spring. They found she'd been murdered possibly days before. Now they've developed information that's led to first-degree murder charges being filed against her daughter, 29-year-old Vanessa Henderson and her girlfriend, 36-year-old Samantha Rabel of Phoenix.
7: We do believe that they have left the area.
6: Shira Goff with Montgomery County Police.
7: We are going to be reaching outside of the state of Maryland and the D.C. metro area to attempt to locate them.
6: No motive has been publicly named in this murder. Anyone with information is asked to contact Montgomery County Crime Solvers. Alan

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1: We all need air to live, though it seems to be working a little bit against us today. The entire D.C. region under a code orange alert. Jeremy Geiger with the National Weather Service telling us why that's happening.
2: Peak sun combined with commuter traffic in areas, those two combine to increase the amounts of ozone in the area. So these increasing temperatures that we have in the 90s and into actually mid-90s tomorrow, combined with, you know, the rush hour traffic in the urban areas tend to increase these ozone levels during the summer and then lead to increased breathing issues for sensitive groups.
1: Geiger also says the orange alert means people in those sensitive groups, like those with heart or lung ailments, older adults and children, all need to beware and maybe limit their outdoor activities. Animal rights group PETA is suing Metro General Manager Randy Clark in federal court. PETA claims that Clark and the Transit Authority have effectively banned all of its ads from Metro trains, buses, and transit centers. One of those ads that PETA wanted to run showed a pig and offered a free vegan starter kit to anyone who donated to the organization. Metro reportedly told PETA the ads were denied because they tried to influence public opinion on a contested issue. In the lawsuit, PETA says the transit service previously accepted similar ads from other nonprofits and that restrictions against theirs are a violation of the First Amendment. Now, coming up on WTOP and Money News.
3: 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I'm John Werdo.
1: It's 11:07.
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5: 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And while Delaney was the only Maryland Democrat to vote to allow ICE to detain immigrants without due process, David's paid for lawyers to protect them. And oh yeah, Delaney's voted with Trump 22% of the time, while David voted twice to impeach him. Delaney can keep lying. David will keep running.
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1: Traffic and weather, Brian Albin, what's going on?
10: Well, some of that volume in Howard County on 95 southbound starting to filter through. The crash activity was at 175. Two left lanes are now getting you by, and it does seem like you're now encountering the delays after you cross 100. So some of that volume that had built up over the course of an hour of 95 southbound being closed, starting to move through. BW Parkway, southbound. We've had reports of a work zone in the area of 198. Delays are going all the way back to 32. Not sure how many lanes, though, may be taken away by the work being done there. Outer loop of the Beltway after River Road, a left lane is blocked off for a work zone. We've been seeing delays go back towards the 270 spur. Into Virginia, reported work on 7 westbound. Before you get to the Beltway, it's alternating closures in the left center and right center lane. Also in Fairfax Station, 123 northbound, we have been seeing lanes blocked due to a work zone there. 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The semi-annual sale is happening now at Regency Furniture, and with 60-month no-interest financing, it's never been easier to bring home everything you want. I'm Brian Albin, your next traffic report in less than 10 minutes.
1: Our forecast with 7 News First Alert meteorologist Eileen Whalen.
11: Well, if you're watching your car thermometer over the next few hours, the temperature is going to go up and up. Highs today through Sunday will be in the lower 90s. We will track a little bit more cloud cover for your Saturday with breezy winds ahead of a cold front that could trigger an isolated shower or storm. Saturday night, higher rain chances over West Virginia and closer to the Maryland-Pennsylvania state line. I'm 7 News meteorologist Eileen Whalen in the First Alert Weather Center.
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3: It was quite a surprise, John. The U.S. economy created 172,000 jobs last month. That was way more than most forecasts. The Labor Department also says the unemployment rate stayed at 4.3%. Heading into summer, leisure and hospitality added 70,000 jobs, and food and drinking places added 48,000. Heather Long, chief economist at Navy Federal Credit Union, says there are several positive signs in this jobs report.
0: It was encouraging to see the number of people employed go up, the number of people unemployed go down, and the black unemployment rate also is at the lowest level in a year, and that's usually a leading indicator, so another good sign that this jobs rebound is reaching more Americans.
3: And this strong jobs news is touching off talk about whether the Federal Reserve will now have to turn to fighting inflation and possibly hike interest rates. And we're seeing this right now, it looks like, in the numbers on Wall Street. The Dow, which has been struggling this morning. The Dow right now is down 167 points. That's about a third of a percent loss for the blue chips after yesterday's mega rally. The S&P 500 is dropping 74, and the NASDAQ is really struggling today. It's off some 2%. The NASDAQ is down 547 points. John Wardock, WTOP News.
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1: Coming up, we're going to talk with our own Kate Ryan about the impacts of a controversial budget vote in Montgomery County. 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
1: It's 11:15. I'm John Doman. Thanks for being with us. Now this week, the Montgomery County Board of Education approved a $3.7 billion operating budget, bigger than last year's, and the meeting and the vote came during an emotionally charged session this year. We've got WTOP's Kate Ryan in the studio with me to talk about what makes this budget year so unusual and what could be ahead. Kate, you've been talking a lot about the budget the last few weeks. One thing confusing people, the school system got a lot more money than it did last year, and yet they're still laying people off or eliminating positions. Explain what's going on there.
18: That's right. A couple of things. MCPS gets its money from three sources, federal, state, and local money. The bulk of it coming from local money. If you're a WTOP listener, and we know you are, you've been following that localities have less money. Everyone is squeezed. from the state on down to the locals. So the deficit that has been bothering state hits the funding for local governments, and the cost of everything is going up. We all know that. You pay more at the pump. Schools have to pay more at the pump as well when they send those buses out on the road. Expenses have shot up. Revenues are looking pretty grim for both this year and the following year. So they are looking at where can we cut? 90% of a school budget is personnel costs. So that's where they started digging in and trimming there.
1: But they're not firing 415 people.
18: Yeah, this gets tricky. A lot of those positions that are being, quote, eliminated are actually positions they wanted to hire in the future. So actual people are not being fired in 118 of those slots. Now, what happens to the rest of the people? Some of them might be able to shift. They might be able to transfer to other vacancies that exist. That's a lot of TBD. We don't know yet how many people actually have to leave their jobs.
1: And, I mean, let's be honest, around this, at least in the suburban Maryland counties, next year is going to be way worse.
18: That's right.
1: Like, this was easy compared to what's next year.
18: That's right. And a couple of things are particular to the schools. Montgomery County has seen a dip in the number of students enrolled. That's pupil funding, per pupil funding. That's going to drop. If you have less students, I'm going to go, well, your contribution is less, Montgomery County. Then you've got the revenue picture. And we saw that the county executive said we need 6% increase in your property taxes to cover expenses like the schools. The council said, nope, we're not going to go for that. So these are things that are going to affect it for next year. And one big issue, in order to shore up as much of the budget this year, the county council dipped into retirement benefits. So it's like borrowing against your credit card to help cover for this year. Next year, when they walk into the budget process, they are going to be millions of dollars behind. It is not going to be easy next year either.
1: And there's the expectation that state lawmakers are going to put more money, more funding requirements on the counties because the state is looking at massive deficits next year.
18: Exactly. So you've got that, and you've got mandated expenses. School systems don't get to opt out of federal laws that say you have to do X, Y, and Z. And they also can't opt out of the Blueprint for Maryland's Future, that sweeping reform bill. So it is going to be, expect a lot of the same next year. We'll be here next year to tell you all about it.
1: And I think pressure is going to increase on the state to maybe adjust that blueprint program, because some counties have been complaining for years about the funding mandates there.
18: Even the teachers union president, David Stein, who you heard on air this morning, talked about that, saying, you know, our friends in the state legislature may have to reconsider how we fund education. We've got to do something.
1: County leaders love to say the state doesn't like to listen to them. We'll see what happens there, huh?
18: That's that.
1: All right, thanks. That's WTOP's Kate Ryan trying to break down all this budget stuff with us here. Time for traffic and weather. Brian Albin, what's going on now?
10: Well, the longest delays in the area still remain in Maryland, getting from Baltimore to the Beltway. 95 southbound in Howard County at 175. Two left lanes get by the crash scene there. You'll first encounter the delays a little bit once you get past 100. BW Parkway southbound. We have a work zone being reported between 32 and 198. Not sure how many lanes affected, but it is slow through that area. Once you get past 198, should be good on your way down towards the Beltway. Outer loop of the Beltway through Montgomery County after River Road, left lane blocked due to road work. Inner loop of the Beltway in between Connecticut Avenue and Georgia Avenue, getting reports of a new crash. Not sure which side of the roadway might be affected there. In the district, I-295 southbound, a work zone in effect near South Capitol Street. That's been a mobile work zone throughout the day. In Virginia, inner loop of the Beltway getting up to the American Legion Bridge, going to be a little bit slow. Not sure if there's work being done in that area. 95 southbound slows before you get to the Occoquan. The pros are cooking at Papa John's right now with their buy one, get one large pizza deal. For a limited time, buy any large pizza at regular menu price and get another large one topping pizza for free. 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I'm Brian Albin. Your next traffic report in less than 10 minutes.
1: 7 News First Alert meteorologist Eileen Whalen.
11: Hot sunshine in store this afternoon as we climb into the lower 90s. We do have a code orange air quality alert in effect, which means that high pollution levels could make it hard to breathe for anyone with heart or lung issues. So you want to limit strenuous activity outdoors if you fall in this category. But take it easy in the heat over the next few afternoons with highs in the 90s today through Sunday. I'm 7 News meteorologist Eileen Whalen in the First Alert Weather Center.
1: Right now it's 84 in Reston, 85 in Bethesda. We've got 84 on the National Mall, and it's brought to you by Len the Plumber Heating and Air. Trusted same-day service 7 days a week. Coming up, all right, you think gas prices are high right now? Well, give it a few weeks. You might not like what you see. It's 1121.
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1: It's 11:23. Oil prices could rise sharply in the coming weeks. That's the warning from industry leaders who blame the ongoing closure of the Strait of Hormuz. Executives say companies have been tapping into stored supplies, and now those reserves are running low. Politico's James Baykalis tells WTOP.
26: This inventory situation is starting to look concerning, and they're concerned about how much longer we can go on without more supplies to replenish these inventories. And, you know, there's still a significant chunk of oil that's not able to come out of the Strait of Hormuz because of the situation there. And so, you know, I think some executives are predicting we'll see oil get up to $150, $160 in the coming weeks. And that could lead to prices at the gas pump reaching potentially all-time record levels. You know, $5.02 a gallon is the all-time record that was set during the Biden administration. There's definitely concern in industry and in the White House that that could be surpassed.
1: Right now, AAA says a gallon of regular is $4.22 on average all around the country. Sports on WTOP, brought to you by Amentum, delivering advanced solutions for space and defense. Dave Preston, what's going on now?
27: French Open tennis men's semifinal action in full swing. John's second seed Alexander Zverev leads Jacob Menchik 2-1. He owns a 3-1 advantage in the fourth set of their showdown. Number 10 Flavio Cabolli plays Matteo Arnaldi in the other semi. NHL, the Stanley Cup final moves west for games 3 and 4, while Vegas defenseman Braden Knight spent last night in the hospital after taking a puck to the face in the first period.
0: He missed the rest of last night's Golden Knights loss to Carolina in overtime. NBA Finals Game 2 this evening in San Antonio. The Spurs try to avoid slipping into a 2-0 crater against New York. Baseball, New York Yankees slugger Aaron Judge will miss at least the next month. The reigning American League MVP dealing with a stress fracture of the first rib on his right side. Nationals begin a road trip this evening. Third base has been a problem for this team as of late. Basically, since the free agency departure of Anthony Rendon in 2020. Over the last few weeks, though, Curtis Meade has had his chance in the hot corner, and he's holding up well for manager Blake Butera.
2: I think just the routine and getting into a rhythm of playing almost every day. I think now he's in the rhythm of the game. There's definitely some confidence there now, knowing that he's playing a lot. So I think when you're out there a good amount and you're able to get into the rhythm and flow of the game, you start to feel more comfortable.
0: Nats visiting Arizona with Foster Griffin getting the start of the series opener. 9:40 game time on 1500 AM. Horse racing's Triple Crown wraps up tomorrow with the Belmont Stakes Renegade. 2-1 favorite after finishing second in the Kentucky Derby and not racing in the Preakness. Derby winner Golden Tempo also skipped the Preakness. 9-2 odds and starts from the ninth post position tomorrow. The Preakness winner Napoleon Solo not racing. Dave Preston, WTOP Sports.
1: Thank you, Dave. Up next, after traffic and weather, after weeks of delays, the Senate has passed the president's $70 billion immigration enforcement bill. It's 11:27.
3: WTOP celebrates 250 years of the technologies that shape the nation. Presented by Knox Systems.
4: Innovation has shaped America for 250 years. 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
5: Red teaming is a strategy that traces back to military planning. The concept was widely popularized by the U.S. military during the Cold War and has since grown to include cybersecurity and even artificial intelligence safety. Today, the National Institute of Standards and Technology describes a red team as a group specifically authorized to imitate how an adversary would attack an organization's systems. The purpose is to strengthen security by revealing the real consequences of a breach and by testing how well defensive teams perform under realistic conditions. A case study from the Cybersecurity and Infrastructure Security Agency shows what that looks like in practice. In 2022, an agency red team tested a large critical infrastructure organization. The team was able to establish a foothold in its network, expand access across sites, and get close to systems tied to sensitive functions. The organization never detected the red team's activity during the exercise, even when testers made deliberate attempts to prompt a response. The exercises are designed to uncover weaknesses, ultimately reducing the risk posed by real-world cyber threats. I'm John Aaron.
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1: Let's get another look at the roads. Brian Albin, what's the latest?
10: And it is still just two left lanes getting by the crash on 95 southbound in Howard County at 175. Delays of still over a mile or so in that area. BW Parkway southbound between 32 and 198. The work zone slowing things down. Once you get past 198, should be good on your way to the Beltway. Outer loop of the Beltway in Montgomery County after River Road. A single left lane is blocked due to work. We also have a reported crash on the inner loop between Connecticut Avenue and Georgia Avenue, causing delays there. 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There are thousands of kids waiting over a year for a sponsor, end their wait today. Sponsor a child with compassion. Text radio to 83393. I'm Brian Albin, your next traffic report in less than 10 minutes.
1: We're looking at sunshine today. It's going to be warm out there. Highs in the low to mid-90s. Run it back again. Same thing tomorrow. Couple of degrees cooler on Sunday. You could also see some showers and thunderstorms in the afternoon on Sunday. Right now, we've got 85 degrees at the wharf.
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1: Good morning. I'm John Dome, and Sarah Jacobs is our producer. Early this morning, the Senate passed legislation funding immigration enforcement agencies for the next 3 years. The bill passed without imposing any limits to the president's massive settlement fund for his allies. WTOP Capitol Hill correspondent Mitchell Miller with more on other amendments that didn't make the cut either.
7: There were also amendments specifically banning money going to those who assaulted police officers on January 6th. While that got more Republican support, it also fell short. There was another amendment with Chris Van Hollen of Maryland and Bill Cassidy of Louisiana sponsoring $100 million to compensate law enforcement officers who defended the Capitol on January 6th. That also fell short. I think ultimately what happened was Republicans just decided they needed to get this $70 billion finally approved after weeks, if not months, of wrangling over it. And so it got through on a pretty much party line vote with only Alaska's Lisa Murkowski joining Democrats as a Republican.
1: The bill now expected to get a vote in the House as soon as next week. A U.S. surveillance program now in jeopardy after the Senate blocked a key vote on that. This is the Foreign Intelligence Surveillance Act, known as FISA. It expires next week, and it allows agencies like the CIA, the NSA, the FBI, and others to collect the communications from foreign targets without a warrant. Six Republicans broke with their party and voted with Democrats to stop the measure. At the center of the opposition, for Democrats at least, is President Trump's choice to lead national intelligence, Bill Pulte. Right now, he oversees housing finance. He's got no intelligence experience. Virginia Senator Mark Warner voted against the bill, directly citing Pulte's appointment. Republican leaders say they plan to bring the bill back for another vote next week. We're following developments surrounding the president's plans to reshape the nation's capital as well. A three-judge appeals court panel here in D.C. heard arguments this morning on the president's plans for a White House ballroom. ABC's Peter Haralambos.
8: The fate of Donald Trump's ballroom plans are in the hands of these three judges who are scheduled to hear arguments at 9:30 this morning about whether a judge was correct in issuing an injunction in March blocking the construction of this.
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1: And 250-foot tall arch near the Lincoln Memorial as well. The National Capital Planning Commission moved that plan closer to final approval, though it's also asking for more details about the impact the arch would have on traffic and on flights around the Pentagon and DCA. Now, against that backdrop, a local congressman not giving up his fight against the project.
9: So far, the president's allies sitting on the Commission of Fine Arts and the National Capital Planning Commission are on board.
12: But like many of the president's construction plans, it's facing pushback in the form of lawsuits and legislation.
9: Virginia Democratic Representative Don Byers' district includes Arlington National Cemetery. He's among those opposed to the arch changing the cemetery's iconic view of the Lincoln Memorial and is trying to stop the construction with a new bill.
1: That's News Nation Washington correspondent Gabrielle Caracciolo. The Kennedy Center is dropping President Trump's name from the venue after a ruling last week by a federal judge. Staffers have been told to immediately begin restoring the center's original name across all of its documents and other materials. Washington Post reporter Jonathan Edwards says some of the larger changes, well, that might take a little bit more time.
13: They have until next Friday, so 8 days, which is the deadline set by the federal judge who ordered this to happen Those things are like signs, brochures, the website. Employees have until June 12th to make that happen.
1: Center officials say that they are complying with the order while reviewing their legal options. After a Loudoun County teenager was seriously hurt in an e-bike crash, the sheriff there calling on parents to play a bigger role in e-bike safety.
11: Sheriff Mike Chapman says these e-bikes are not motorcycles, but they are also not regular bikes.
14: You just push a button and zoom, you're going.
11: And going fast.
14: Kids, you're just not paying attention and they don't understand exactly how dangerous these things can be.
11: Sheriff Chapman wants parents to make sure their kids are being safe.
14: These things can be quite dangerous. You really got to pay attention to what you're purchasing for your children, whether they can really ride these things properly. Are you, do you go out with them and try to watch when they're learning how to operate these things?
11: Virginia lawmakers have debated tighter e-bike regulations, but so far nothing has made it through the legislature. Kyle Cooper, WTOP News.
1: Some top AI researchers are warning progress with certain systems need to be paused.
17: A blog post from a couple of Anthropic leaders is calling for labs to look into slowing down the pace of development because of possible risks to society. Anthropic has been blacklisted by the Pentagon and is considered a supply

0: chain risk. Anthropic's Marina Favaro and Jack Clark say AI systems are advancing so rapidly they may be able to improve themselves without human intervention. They propose a global agreement on how to potentially slow development and say the Anthropic Institute, an in-house research unit, will help build systems that a credible slowdown or pause would require. Ginny Coselda, Fox News.
1: Coming up after traffic and weather in Money News.
2: Sectors leading the job growth right now. I'm John Werdock.
1: And then a Wizards connection to the NBA Finals going back 18 years. 11:36.
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4: 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Delaney can keep lying. David will keep running.
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1: It's 11:38. Let's get a look at traffic and weather. We start with Brian Albin in the WTLB Traffic Center.
9: And a couple incidents worth monitoring in Virginia on 66. Starting out in Haymarket, 66 westbound. After the exit for Route 15, the right lane is blocked due to a bridge inspection taking place over there. In Arlington, 66 eastbound between Washington Boulevard and North Glebe, there is a mobile work crew that's moving in the left lane, slowing things down a little bit. In the district, I-295 southbound near Malcolm X Avenue, proceed with caution. A work zone in that area slowing things down. On the Beltway in Maryland, the outer loop near River Road, the left lane is blocked for work. The inner loop in College Park near Route 1, two left lanes get by that mobile work zone. And on 95 southbound in Howard County, near 175, it is still two left lanes getting you by that crash scene. Delays of about a mile in that area. The Crohn's and Colitis Foundation has been at the forefront of inflammatory bowel disease research and care for over 50 years. 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I'm Brian Albin, your next traffic report in less than 10 minutes.
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10: Tracking our second heat wave of the year with highs in the lower 90s today through Sunday, about 10 degrees above normal. Humidity levels remain relatively low today through tomorrow afternoon, but tomorrow night we could see humidity increase ahead of a cold front that could trigger an isolated shower or storm late Saturday night. And then our winds will shift out of the northwest Sunday, ushering in lower humidity. But both Saturday and Sunday will be hot in the lower 90s, so some good weather to keep cool at the pool. I'm 7 News meteorologist Eileen Whalen in the First Alert Weather Center.
1: We have 86 degrees right now in downtown D.C. 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
2: Oh, John, stocks are slumping this Friday following news the economy came in with a red-hot job creation last month. The economy added 172,000 jobs, way better than expected, and so that might give the Federal Reserve some latitude here to hike interest rates to tame inflation. The Dow is down 252 points. The S&P 500 is slipping 91. The NASDAQ is off some 661 points right now, John.
1: And John, you've been looking at that jobs report. Where are the jobs being created?
2: Oh, yeah. Fun times going through government data on the economy, John. Yeah, sectors hiring right now. Leisure and hospitality created the most jobs. It added some 70,000 jobs. Gus Fauché, chief economist at PNC Financial Services Group, is encouraged by that.
11: It's a sign that consumers are holding up. I mean, you think if high energy prices were a concern for consumers, we'd see businesses cutting back on that type of hiring. And yet we saw a strong gain in May, which suggests that they think that consumers will be going on vacation and going out to dinner and things like that.
2: And food services and drinking places added jobs, as did local government and John Healthcare, which month after month after month was the only place adding jobs. It did add jobs, 35,000, but it was nice to see a well-rounded jobs report here.
1: All right. Thanks so much.
2: Sure.
1: SWTOP's John Wardock. It's 11:42, and the use of AI is causing some new controversy. This time, ESPN is at the center of it. The Sports Network admits that it used AI on an image of Spurs legend Tony Parker, which aired before an ad break during Game 1 of the NBA Finals. This showed Parker surrounded by confetti and wagging his left pointer finger, apparently a still image that was altered to include motion by AI. The photo was also brightened, and Parker's smirk was turned into a big grin. ESPN says it wanted to bring iconic playoff images to life and that two other moving portraits were also used during the broadcast. The network says it's evaluating whether it will use that technology in tonight's Game 2. Meanwhile, WTOP's Rob Woodfork has found an interesting local tie-in to the NBA Finals. Here's DC's Sports Filtered.
12: With Landry Shamet on the New York Knicks, this marks the 18th straight year a former Wizard is participating in the NBA Finals. 18 years. Every single Finals. Championships won everywhere but here by players Washington either didn't value or couldn't keep. The absurdity almost demands a laugh. Almost. But here's the pivot. For the first time in a long time, there's genuine reason to believe this franchise is done being everybody else's farm system. The Wizards won the draft lottery and A.J. DeBonta, widely considered a generational talent, is expected to be the first overall pick later this month. A young core is already in place around him. So even if the final streak extends to two whole decades, the conversation might finally be about what Washington is building and not what it keeps giving away. I'm Rob Woodfork, and that's DC Sports Filtered.
1: Coming up,
13: Montgomery County Schools reverses course and will keep high school gymnastics. I'm Jose Umana.
1: 11:44.
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15: The National Archives and Records Administration holds more than 13.5 billion pieces of paper, including some of the nation's foundational texts. But a little over 90 years ago, the archives didn't exist. Many government records were stored haphazardly across the country in federal offices, basements, attics, and even abandoned buildings. Soon after the archives was established in 1934, employees sprang into action, surveying records across the country and transferring them to the new Archives Building in Washington, D.C. NARA has grown and evolved significantly since its founding, but its mission to serve as the nation's record keeper remains the same. Justin Doubleday, Federal News Network.
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1: It's 11:46. I'm John Doman. Thanks for being with us. Now, earlier this year, Montgomery County announced it would stop offering high school girls gymnastics in the fall. Well, WTOP's Jose Amaña reports the school system is reversing that decision.
20: Our gymnasts and our gymnastics community were not provided the opportunity to provide feedback on the data leading to this decision.
13: That's Montgomery County Schools Athletic Director Jeffrey Sullivan. In a meeting with the Montgomery County Board of Education, Sullivan said the school system has struggled to find qualified coaches for its 7 schools, and the decision to cut gymnastics received support from principals and student athlete leadership. However,
20: we ran through the checkpoints of that process without going back and getting additional stakeholder feedback.
13: Sullivan called for a new process to cut individual sports, which upset school board member Rita Montoya.
21: We don't need to establish a process. We have one. We just didn't follow it.
13: In a letter obtained by WTOP, Sullivan said his office will work with coaches to establish clear and transparent processes for the upcoming season. Jose Umana, WTOP News.
1: Now to the top stories that we're working on here at WTOP. The husband convicted of killing his wife and another man in the so-called Au Pair Affair murders trial is being sentenced right now in Fairfax County. We have WTOP's Neil Augenstein in the courtroom. The latest Washington Post poll finds Councilmember Janice Lewis George leads former Councilmember Kenyon McDuffie by double digits in the city's mayoral primary. Keep it here. We're going to have full details on these stories and so much more coming up in the minutes ahead. 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
9: And John, we still have a couple lengthy delays for folks coming down from Baltimore to the Beltway. One on 95, one on the BW Parkway. Let's start on 95 southbound at 175. That crash cleanup still ongoing. It is still blocking 2 right lanes. Just 2 left lanes are getting you by. You're first going to encounter those delays right around Route 100. BW Parkway, meanwhile, road work being reported between 32 and 195. 98. Not sure which side of the roadway is affected, but we do know that there are delays in that area. Once you're on the Beltway, there's going to be some road work to be mindful of. Starting off on the outer loop through Montgomery County after River Road, the left lane is blocked for the work in College Park. On the inner loop, it is 2 left lanes getting by a mobile work zone there. Also on the inner loop, between Connecticut Avenue and Georgia Avenue, we've had reports of a crash. Not sure which side of the roadway is affected. In the district, I-295 southbound, it appears that mobile work zone has cleared out momentarily, not seeing any delays in the area of Malcolm X Ave. In Virginia, 66 eastbound, there's been a mobile work zone moving through the left lane. It appears to be in the Ballston area now. 66 westbound, just past the exit for Route 15, the right lane is blocked due to a bridge inspection. 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Offer ends June 30th. I'm Brian Albin, your next traffic report in less than 10 minutes.
1: Our forecast, we've got 7 News First Alert meteorologist Eileen Whalen.
10: Well, record high temperatures are possible, especially today at Dulles, where the current record is 92, set back in 2010. And we're forecasting highs today around 92 or 93. At least the humidity remains relatively low for this time of year, so we're not going to have that heat index feeling much hotter than the actual air temperature. But as we head into the weekend, it's going to remain hot with highs in the lower 90s both days, so near records possible. And we'll have an isolated storm chance late Saturday night with a cold front. Otherwise, the dry weather conditions persist. I'm 7 News meteorologist Eileen Whalen in the First Alert Weather Center.
1: 84 degrees right now in Tysons. 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
1: It's 11:53, and Marjane Satrapi, the Iranian-French cartoonist and filmmaker behind the acclaimed Persepolis, has died at the age of 56. French media say that she died of sadness more than a year after losing her husband. The French presidency announced her death yesterday, praising her as a champion of freedom and a pillar of French culture. She spent her career shining a light on the struggles of Iranian women and was a passionate advocate for women's rights. 11:53.
28: This is the Bloomberg Business of Entertainment Report. Broadway is gearing up for its biggest night. The Tony Awards will be held Sunday at Radio City Music Hall. Ryan Donovan, assistant professor of theater studies at Duke University, says there'll be plenty of surprises.
29: There's a toss-up for best play and best musical, which almost never happens. There's no clear front runner in a lot of the big races, so it's going to be a really exciting night.
28: Donovan says best play could come down to Giants, starring John Lithgow, and Liberation, which won the Pulitzer. And when it comes to best musical,
29: the race really seems to have narrowed between Schmigadoon, based on the Apple TV series, and The Lost Boys, based on the vampire movie from the 1980s.
28: Both Lost Boys and Schmigadoon are likely to win something, as both earned a leading 12 nominations. The awards will be hosted by Pink, and they come as the 2025-26 Broadway season set a new box office record for the second year in a row. However, attendance was down, and the average paid admission was higher. Karen Moscow, Bloomberg Radio.
1: 11:54, and the World Cup is drawing intense criticism from globetrotting fans who over the years have helped define the tournament's festive atmosphere, but are not coming into the U.S. this year for the event. Some say one reason is the ticket prices, which are way higher than they've ever been before. They also say FIFA is actively encouraging unlimited resale markups and then taking a 30% cut of all those prices. Transportation between host cities also a challenge, as are strict U.S. visa requirements, which are affecting fans from a number of countries. Sports is brought to you by Maximus, moving people and technology forward. Dave Preston is here once again.
30: Yeah, and I think it's also because of boneless wings. You know, I think fans, you know, worldwide are not accepting of boneless wings as boneless wings. I think they view them as chicken tenders, which they are.
1: Well, that's what you get when you hold all those games in Philly.
30: French Open tennis men's semifinal action. Second seed Alexander Zverev beats Jacob Mencik in four sets. Number 10 Flavio Caboli plays Matteo Arnaldi in the other semi this afternoon. Tomorrow's women's final pits, eighth seed Mira Andreeva against the Cinderella story of this tournament, unseeded Maya Chwalinska. They'll play tomorrow morning. NBA Finals Game 2 this evening in San Antonio. You know New York is trying to take a 2-0 series lead in the finals for the first time in team history. Baseball, the New York Yankees will learn what they're made of minus their top hitter. Aaron Judge out the next month dealing with a stress fracture of the first rib on his right side. Nationals on the road this weekend. One offseason pickup that's already paying dividends. Infielder Curtis Mead, he's set career marks for homers and RBI in just a short part of the season while also settling in at third base rather well for manager Blake Butera.
2: We know that he has the tools to be able to play a good infield defense, whether it's at first, third, second, the versatility that he brings, and obviously what he's doing offensively as well, versus lefties and righties. It's been awesome to see him, you know, get an opportunity to go play.
30: Nats visiting Arizona tonight, 9:40 game time on 1500 AM. Men's college basketball next winter's ACC-SEC Challenge has Virginia facing Kentucky, while Virginia Tech tangles with Ole Miss. Horse racing's Belmont Stakes has the top two finishers from the Kentucky Derby in the field. Renegade, the favorite at 2-1. Renegade was the runner-up just last month, while Derby winner Golden Tempo starts from the outside at post position number 9 and has odds of 9-2. It's not gambling if you have a system. Dave Preston, WTOP Sports.
1: Thank you, Dave. Up next, Wall Street in the red after a jobs report comes in hotter than expected. It's 11:57.
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1: Traffic and weather, Brian Albin, take it away.
9: The top traffic incidents we're following for you. Still slow on 95 southbound, getting past 175. The crash cleanup still blocking the two right lanes, two left lanes will get you by. On the Beltway inner loop, as you approach the BW Parkway, a mobile work zone, it is two lanes to the left getting you by. And the crash on the inner loop of the Beltway after Connecticut Avenue appears to have been moved into the shoulder, still causing delays through Montgomery County. The WTOP Traffic Center is presented by Window Nation. Right now, buy four windows, get four free. Visit windownation.com today. I'm Brian Albin, your next traffic report in 10 minutes.
1: And here's Eileen Whalen.
10: Hot sunshine in store this afternoon as we climb into the lower 90s. We do have a code orange air quality alert in effect, which means that high pollution levels could make it hard to breathe for anyone with heart or lung issues. So you want to limit strenuous activity outdoors if you fall in this category. But take it easy in the heat over the next few afternoons with highs in the 90s today through Sunday. I'm 7 News meteorologist Eileen Whalen in the First Alert Weather Center.
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1: Hello, I'm John Doman. Coming up,
11: sentencing day for the husband in the O'Pair Affair murders trial. I'm Neil Augenstein.
1: The Senate passes the president's $70 billion immigration enforcement bill.
9: No bonds for a D.C. mother charged with murder. I'm Steve Karish.
1: Wall Street all in the red right now. Good afternoon. It's 12 o'clock.
9: From ABC News.
0: I'm Mike Dubusky. The job market is showing signs of resilience despite a challenging economic picture. ABC's Sherry Preston has the latest.
3: Another strong jobs report, this one for the month of May. Analysts have been expecting about 80,000 jobs to have been added to the U.S. economy last month. Instead, they added a solid 172,000, showing resilience despite rising costs from the war. Revised numbers for March and April also show even more hiring than had been reported. The unemployment rate remains unchanged at 4.3%, where it's been for most of the year.
0: President Trump posting on social media calling the report great and that growth does not mean inflation. The Dallas Fed president and others have recently indicated higher interest rates could be necessary later this year. The Senate has passed a $70 billion immigration enforcement package. Not included

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1: It's 12:02 Friday, June the 5th. We're at 84 degrees. Sunny skies once again. We're going up, though, to the low to mid-90s. Good afternoon. I'm John Dome, and our top local story here at this hour. The husband at the center of the so-called Au Pair Affair murder trial is being sentenced right now in Fairfax County. More from WTOP's Neil Augenstein.
2: Brendan Banfield was convicted in February of two counts of aggravated murder in the deaths of his wife, Christine, and a man named Joseph Ryan. Prosecutors said that Banfield conspired with the family's au pair to lure Ryan to the family home so he could kill his wife and make it look like a stranger did it. The au pair, Juliana Perez Magalhaes, testified against her lover as part of a plea deal. She laid out the plan that she said Brendan thought of and described pretending to be Christine Banfield to get Ryan to the home. Virginia abolished the death penalty in 2021, making aggravated murder the most serious charge in the Commonwealth. It carries a mandatory life sentence without the possibility of parole. The judge will hear three victim impact statements before formally announcing the punishment. Neil Augenstein, WTOP News.
1: And we're live streaming that right now at WTOP.com. A warning now, this next story could be upsetting to some listeners. We've got some more details on a story we first brought to you yesterday about a D.C. mother charged with murder and child neglect. More from WTOP's Steve Karish.
3: 25-year-old Valencia Duke of the District is being held without bond after being charged with first-degree murder and two counts of first-degree cruelty to children. She's accused of leaving her 13-month-old children from January 14th through 18th alone in her home on Southern Avenue. Police found one of the babies dead and the other near death. An autopsy revealed the death was a result of dehydration. The surviving child was treated in the hospital for several days. Duke's next court appearance is scheduled for June 11th. Steve Karish, WTOP News.
1: The air around the D.C. region moving into the unhealthy levels today with highs in the 90s. The Metropolitan Washington Council of Governments issuing a code orange alert. Jeremy Geiger with the National Weather Service explains what this warning means and who it's going to affect the most.
4: When you get that code orange or even code red, you start having issues with the elderly, the young, as well as people who have natural respiratory issues, having issues of breathing. And then there's typically two different types of pollution that we deal with around here. During the summer, the main one, which is what's going on right now, is ozone.
1: Geiger also tells WTOP it's the combination of peak sun and commuter traffic that can increase those levels. A large swath of at-home deaths can be avoided, as WTOP's Gigi Barnett explains. ER doctors say that one small action can keep some big injuries at bay.
5: The home is your safe space.
6: But Dr. Miriam Fisher, a senior ER physician at MedStar Health, says it can be filled with several hidden risks that lead to death, and nearly 80% of those at-home deaths are avoidable. Here are the top culprits.
5: Poisoning, falls, and fire-related incidents.
6: She says this month, National Safety Month, is a good time to take tally of the dangers in your home and get some safety measures in place.
5: Store medicines and toxic products out of reach and locked away. Having a fire extinguisher accessible. Remove tripping hazards like loose rugs and clutter.
6: Gigi Barnett, WTOP News.
1: A Gaithersburg church was heavily damaged this morning after a pickup truck crashed through a large glass panel on the ground floor. Montgomery County fire crews were called to the Seneca Creek Community Church on First Field Road just before 10 a.m. They found two people in the vehicle with injuries considered to be non-life-threatening. Authorities say the building, though, sustained some significant damage. The area had to be secured until further evaluation can be completed. We're not sure yet, no word, if Sunday services will be affected. The beach at Lake Anna State Park in Spotsylvania County remains closed after a man was found dead in the water. Park rangers found him unresponsive in about 10 feet of water yesterday afternoon. Once he was pulled to shore, CPR was started immediately, but he was pronounced dead at the scene. Authorities have not released the name of the victim, but they say the beach will remain closed until further notice. All right. It is that time of the week when we announce the winners of WT.

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1: red hot job growth in May. I'm John Werdock.
0: First, we have traffic and weather coming up. It's 12:07.
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0: 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We go back to Brian Albin in the WTOP Traffic Center.
7: And we'll start off in Maryland in Howard County, 95 southbound at 175. The crash cleanup still ongoing 2.5 hours after that crash first happened. It is still just two left lanes getting you by. It's tying things up for at least a mile, seeing delays going all the way back towards Route 100. It does appear that the road work being done on the BW Parkway southbound between 32 and 198 is being picked up. They may be setting up in the northbound side, though, now, as we are seeing some delays near Route 32. Elsewhere in Maryland, on the inner loop of the Beltway near College Park, a mobile work crew is working on the right side. It's two left lanes getting you by. Still seeing some delays on the inner loop of the Beltway after Connecticut Avenue. There was a crash there. It's reportedly been moved into the shoulder, but still tying things up a bit. It's also slow on the outer loop through Montgomery County. That's due to a work zone that takes away the left lane after River Road. In the district, I-295 southbound, the mobile work crew appears to have set shop up once again near the exit for South Capitol Street. That's tying things up for about a half mile or so. Also slow on DC 295 northbound coming over the 11th Street Bridge. Those delays will occur until you get past Pennsylvania Avenue Southeast. In Virginia, 66 eastbound, the mobile work crew appears to have moved out of the way in Arlington, 66 westbound after the exit for Route 15. Still the right lane closed for a bridge inspection. Selling your car? 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I'm Brian Albin, your next traffic report in less than 10 minutes.
0: The forecast with 7 News First Alert meteorologist Mark Pena.
8: Just a few passing clouds, sunshine, and some hot temperatures for this first Friday of June. Highs are going to be in the lower to mid-90s area-wide, and with southwest winds at about 5 miles per hour, we'll have a little bit more humidity, which means heat index values will make it feel a little bit warmer than those low 90s. So make sure to stay hydrated and take plenty of breaks in the shade if you have to be outside. Skies are clear through tonight as temperatures fall to right around 70 degrees, and we'll be about a degree or two warmer for your Saturday with sunshine and highs in the lower to mid-90s. I'm 7 News meteorologist Mark Pena and the First Alert Weather Center.
0: 85 right now in Germantown. It's also 85 in Annandale. 88 now downtown, brought to you by Long Fence. 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Time now for Money News. And with stocks way down all across the board, we go to John Werdock.
1: The U.S. economy created 172,000 jobs last month. That was double most forecasts. And the Labor Department says the unemployment rate stayed at 4.3%. Among those sectors that hired in May, leisure and hospitality added 70,000 jobs. Food and drinking places created 48,000 jobs, and local government hired some 55,000 people. Heather Long is chief economist at Navy Federal Credit Union.
6: I was encouraged to see that because the story for the past year was that healthcare was leading the way and was the only industry hiring. Now we see this big gain for hospitality heading into the summer. Also local government hiring, so that's your police and your firefighters and your crew that cleans up the streets.
1: And Meta Platforms is planning to open a retail location at Tysons Corner Center. The company behind Facebook and Instagram sells virtual reality headsets and eyeglasses. And the Washington Business Journal reports Meta is going to have a small kiosk at the mall. John Werdock, WTOP News.
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0: It's 12:15. I'm John Doman. Thanks for being with us. It might not be the big movies that everybody's talking about, but it might be one of the most fun. Yeah, that's from Power Ballad. It stars Paul Rudd and Nick Jonas. It's about a boy band member played by Nick Jonas embarking on a solo career. And he steals a song done by a wedding singer who's played by Rudd to launch his career. Critic Jen Chaney joined me earlier with her review.
17: This is a really charming film. As you said, Paul Rudd plays a wedding singer. He was previously in another band and was kind of getting successful, and then he never really made it. But he still continues to write songs, and he happens to perform at a wedding where Nick Jonas is present, and they end up collaborating. But as you said, Nick Jonas kind of steals the song from him, and that kind of fuels the rest of the movie and the conflict between them. But Paul Rudd is really, really great in this. I like him in pretty much everything, and I think almost everybody likes Paul Rudd.
0: Of course, yeah.
17: But he's particularly good in this, and I just thought it was very charming. And you think it's going to redeem every character, and it doesn't necessarily, and I appreciated that about the movie.
0: So it's one of those buddy movies that doesn't quite follow the same formula we're used to seeing.
17: No, it doesn't. And a lot of it is about his relationship with the guys in his band and also with his wife and his child. So it's about family as much as it is about music too.
0: All right, so Apple TV, it might not be the most popular streaming choice out there, but it does deliver a lot of great shows all the time. So coming out today, we've got Cape Fear. It's a TV series remake of that 1991 Scorsese movie. I mean, that's going back a ways. What do you think of this show?
17: I think a lot of times Fargo is a great example of a show that took a movie and made it into a show that was its own thing, but also did a lot of really smart homages back to the film. I think Cape Fear is trying to do the same thing, but it's not as successful. It builds out a bunch of more backstory around the characters. It takes some detours from the original narrative. Now, instead of targeting the husband, who's an attorney in a family, the previous attorney is played by Amy Adams, and she's married to the guy who was the prosecutor in the Max Cady case. And the other thing is that you have Javier Bardem, who's a wonderful actor, playing a role that was previously played by Robert De Niro. And that's just a tall order for anybody. And it was really hard for me to watch it and not reflect back on how great De Niro was. And I don't think Bardem is quite as good. So it's not as good as the original movie. People still might get engaged with it, but I was a little disappointed.
0: So you didn't hang with it as much as you had hoped to.
17: That's correct. Yes.
0: That is critic Jane Chaney, who joined me earlier to talk about a couple of things on the short, the big and the small screen. This just into the WTOP newsroom. We've been telling you all day about the Au Pair Affair murder sentencing. Let's go live to the Fairfax County Courthouse. We've got Neil Augenstein there.
18: Yes, Brendan Banfield has been sentenced to life in prison with no chance of parole for killing his wife, Christine, and another man, Joseph Ryan. Chief Judge Penny Ozcarati imposed the mandatory life with no chance of parole after Banfield was convicted of two counts of aggravated murder. The judge told Banfield that what he did was evil, that he showed no remorse, and that he was harmed his daughter by all of his actions. Banfield said nothing as the sentence was read. Before that, he told the judge that he was being sentenced for a crime that he did not commit. Christine Banfield's older sister gave a victim impact statement. She told the judge that while justice has been served, grief hasn't lifted over her sister's death. She said the day that her sister died will play on repeat in her head forever. It's expected that Brendan Banfield will appeal. Reporting live at the Fairfax County Courthouse, Neil Augenstein, WTOP News.
0: 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We start with Brian Albin in the WTOP Traffic Center.
7: And in the district, we're getting new reports of a vehicle fire on inbound New York Avenue Northeast at South Dakota Avenue Northeast. So just make sure you're proceeding with caution through that area. Elsewhere in the district, DC 295 northbound, slow on the route towards Pennsylvania Avenue Southeast. Not sure if that's due to road work. At this time, there is a work zone in effect on I-295 southbound. It's been a mobile work zone moving south throughout the day so far. In Maryland, there's now three left lanes open on 95 southbound at 175. That should help reduce the volume delays that have been between 100 and 175. BW Parkway northbound, it appears a work zone setting up between 32 and 175. You might be on the brakes through that area. Inner loop of the Beltway through Greenbelt. Past the BW Parkway, that appears to be where the mobile work zone has reached now. You're getting by that to the left. Still slow inner loop of the Beltway after Connecticut Avenue for an earlier crash that has now been moved into the shoulder. Also slow on the outer loop of the Beltway through Montgomery County. There is a work zone blocking the left lane after River Road. Down into Virginia, 66 westbound after the exit for Route 15, right lanes blocked off due to a bridge inspection. For victims of drunk and drug driving, your grief is unique, but you are not alone. 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I'm Brian Albin. Your next traffic report in less than 10 minutes.
0: 7 News First Alert meteorologist Mark Pena.
8: A few passing clouds, otherwise a hot and humid afternoon. Temperatures in the lower 90s will feel a little bit warmer with the heat index thanks to southwest winds ushering in more humidity around the area. Skies are clear through tonight with just a few more passing clouds as temperatures fall to the lower and mid-70s. I'm 7 News meteorologist Mark Pena and the First Alert Weather Center.
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4: It's 12:23, and a judge in Lynchburg says Virginia State Police have to stop conducting background checks on private gun sales. The checks restarted again last week under a new law requiring universal background checks for all gun sales in the Commonwealth. That law also bans anyone under 21 from purchasing a firearm. It is that age provision that's the key to all of this. Last fall, the same judge blocked similar background checks after citing concerns the federal system used for screenings discriminates against adults age 18 to 20 by automatically denying handgun purchases. At the time, the judge said the state could fix the issue by creating a system that doesn't treat buyers differently based on age, something lawmakers attempted when they passed the new law back in April. It's unclear where this will go from there. E-bikes are real popular these days, but they can be faster than expected, and kids can sometimes lose control and crash. And that's why WTOP's Kyle Cooper says a local sheriff wants parents getting more involved.
5: Recently, a 17-year-old from Loudoun County ended up in the hospital in an e-bike crash. Sheriff Mike Chapman says some parents are buying these e-bikes, which are quite fast, and turning their kids loose.
6: If you do that, you never know what might happen.
5: Sheriff Chapman wants parents to take a look at a county e-bike publication available at all police stations and online.
6: It kind of explains all the rules and regulations concerning the size of the bike, when a helmet must be worn, what ages people can ride at certain levels and stuff like that.
5: The sheriff says these bikes are not motorcycles, but are certainly not just regular bikes and can go pretty fast. Virginia lawmakers have considered legislation recently, but so far nothing has passed. Kyle Cooper, WTOP News.
4: Sports on WTOP brought to you by Amentum, delivering advanced solutions for space and defense. George Wallace, it's the one time of year where talking French means it's tennis and I'll have to fake my way through anything.
7: That's right. We all have to do that. Yeah, no doubt about it. The French Open men's semifinal, John Alexander Zverev beating Jacob Menchik earlier today, and will head into the final. His keys?
8: Yeah, I mean, I've always found a way, even when it got difficult. I feel like today Jakob started playing amazing tennis in the third set, and I, you know, found a way straight away in the fourth set, and today definitely was the toughest challenge. He played some amazing tennis throughout the entire 2 weeks. And, I'm happy with the win for sure.
7: He definitely should be happy with the win. And I meant to say Jakob. That's what I meant to say.
4: And we talked about it. We all knew exactly what the right was. And we knew that you got that wrong.
7: Correct. Thank you.
4: Yes. No, we didn't.
7: That's right.
4: Nobody knew.
7: Flavio Cobolli and Matteo Arnaldi being the other semifinal. Matteo's the one who knocked out Francis Tiafoe earlier in this tournament. NBA Finals tonight, game number 2 in San Antonio. It is the Knicks looking for a 2-0 series lead as they are in San Antonio before coming home on Monday. Nationals in Arizona begin a series tonight at the Diamondbacks after being swept by the Marlins. They'll look to start to bounce back this evening. The Orioles begin a series on the road in Toronto. And the Yankees going to be without Aaron Judge indefinitely. The Yankees slugger has been diagnosed with a stress fracture of the first rib on his right side. He is expected to return this season, but we don't know exactly when. So that is a tough blow for the Yanks, for sure. George Wallace, WTOP Sports.
4: Thank you, George. Up next, Senate Republicans approve major legislation regarding immigration and border enforcement. We have Mitchell Miller joining us live from the Hill. It is 12:27.
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10: Innovation has shaped America for 250 years. 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
11: Red teaming is a strategy that traces back to military planning. The concept was widely popularized by the U.S. military during the Cold War and has since grown to include cybersecurity and even artificial intelligence safety. Today, the National Institute of Standards and Technology describes a red team as a group specifically authorized to imitate how an adversary would attack an organization's systems. The purpose is to strengthen security by revealing the real consequences of a breach and by testing how well defensive teams perform under realistic conditions. A case study from the Cybersecurity and Infrastructure Security Agency shows what that looks like in practice. In 2022, an agency red team tested a large critical infrastructure organization. The team was able to establish a foothold in its network, expand access across sites, and get close to systems tied to sensitive functions. The organization never detected the red team's activity during the exercise, even when testers made deliberate attempts to prompt a response. The exercises are designed to uncover weaknesses, ultimately reducing the risk posed by real-world cyber threats. I'm John Aaron.
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4: Traffic and weather now. 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
13: Starting to move better in Howard County on 95 southbound. Just a single right lane blocked for the crash activity near 175. On the outer loop of the Beltway, getting new reports of road work setting up on the right side through Prince George's County after 202. Outer loop of the Beltway through Montgomery County. Work zone just after River Road blocks the left lane, slowing things down all the way back to the 270 spur and the big curve. 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I'm Brian Albin. Your next traffic report in less than 10 minutes.
4: It's going to be sunny and hot today. High temperatures in the low to mid 90s. Same thing happening again tomorrow as well. Right now, 84 degrees here at WTOP.
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4: Good afternoon. I'm John Doman. Sarah Jacobs is our producer.
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4: The Fairfax County, Virginia man convicted in the so-called Au Pair Affair murder will spend the rest of his life in prison. Brendan Banfield, sentenced to life in prison without parole for murdering his wife and another man. He'd been having an affair with the family's Brazilian au pair when he lured Joseph Ryan to the couple's home as a fall guy. Banfield claimed that he shot Ryan after he came across Ryan attacking his wife on the morning of February the 24th, 2023. Prosecutors say Banfield and the au pair had set Ryan up in a scheme to get rid of Christine Banfield, and the au pair testified against Brendan Banfield at trial. She cut a plea deal there. More details to come throughout the day here at WTOP. Now, it took more than 18 hours of debate and votes on amendments, but Senate Republicans early this morning approved some major legislation that covers immigration and border enforcement. We have WTOP's Mitchell Miller joining us live today on the Hill.
14: The Senate ultimately approved $70 billion for ICE and the Border Patrol on a vote of 52-47. One Republican joined Democrats in voting against the bill, Alaska's Lisa Murkowski. Maryland Senator Chris Van Hollen was among those who offered up amendments to prevent payments to those who assaulted police officers on January 6th from a payback fund backed by the president.
15: What we should do is make sure not a penny from that slush fund goes to individuals who have committed heinous crimes.
14: His amendment was defeated. So was another that he co-sponsored that would have established a $100 million fund for law enforcement officers who protected the Capitol on January 6th. Kentucky Republican Rand Paul opposed it.
16: Ironically, the author of this amendment is the one creating a weaponization fund and directing it to pay his chosen group of people.
14: Ultimately, no amendment of the many offered up was adopted. John?
4: All right, Mitch. So after all those complaints from lawmakers about that so-called anti-weaponization fund, how come all those amendments failed?
14: It's a good question. Republicans who opposed the so-called slush fund were able to go on the record. I think that's part of it. And they were able to support some of these amendments. And that was apparently enough for them. Several of them are in tough races for re-election. But the Republican conference as a whole wanted to make sure that after a lot of fits and starts, the ICE and border protection funding would get approval, which they think sends a strong message against Democrats who opposed it. The House vote on the bill will be as tricky as possible, as it usually is, but ultimately it is likely to get final passage next week and go to the president.
4: Mitch, you want to talk about some tricky votes. There's a lot of senators upset over the president's decision to tap Bill Pulte as the director of national intelligence. And now enough of them have blocked a key vote on extending what is considered to be a very critical surveillance program.
14: Right. I think this is another example of Congress starting to reassert itself after a long period of essentially giving the president whatever he wants. Several Republicans joining Democrats in blocking the procedural vote on FISA, the Foreign Intelligence Surveillance Act, from going forward. They say it's not enough for the president to say he won't seek Bill Pulte's confirmation because he can still serve for 6 months. I asked Virginia Senator Mark Warner about his concerns, and he worries that what Pulte might do related to the fall elections.
17: I had this concern with the prior DNI, Tulsi Gabbard, but it is fivefold with Bill Pulte to take a piece of intelligence, true or not, and use that as a reason to put ICE troops or federal troops at elections or shut down polling stations or grab voting machines.
14: Now, the FISA legislation runs out 1 week from today, so we'll have to see what happens when lawmakers return next week. John?
4: All right. Thanks so much. That is WTOP's Mitchell Miller coming to us live from the Hill. It's 12:35, and a region-wide search is happening right now for two women who are wanted in connection with the murder of a 67-year-old woman last month in Silver Spring. That victim is also the mother of one of those suspects. The story from WTOP's Alan Etter.
18: Hilde Henderson was found dead in her home on Fenwick Lane in Silver Spring May 26th. Detectives immediately developed information leading them to charge Henderson's 29-year-old daughter, Vanessa, and Vanessa's 36-year-old partner, Samantha Rabel, with murder. They believe the pair has fled the area. As for motive,
19: we're not able to release that right now because this is still an active and ongoing investigation.
18: Shira Goff with Montgomery County Police. Warrants have been issued charging both women with first-degree murder, and police are asking anyone with information about where they might be to come forward.
19: If they want to remain anonymous, they can contact Crime Solvers, or they can call the Montgomery County Department of Police non-emergency number.
18: Alan Etter, WTOP News.
4: All right, coming up after traffic and weather,
20: a huge surprise on the job front. I'm John Werdock.
4: It's 12:36.
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22: 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Otherwise, if we don't have the underlying pieces correct, we're just going to speed up what's already wrong.
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24: Here's a troubling fact you should know. While Democrats are in a battle to win the House and stop Trump, and Governor DeSantis is redrawing congressional maps in Florida to help Republicans, David Trone is campaigning with DeSantis. 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
25: Joining us, Florida Republican Governor Ron DeSantis and former Maryland Democratic Congressman David Trone.
24: Trone and DeSantis are campaigning for a constitutional convention empowering the far right to put an abortion ban in the Constitution. We asked voters their reaction.
0: see Trone campaigning with DeSantis is surprising and disappointing.
24: Here's another disturbing fact. Trone and his company have given almost $800,000 to MAGA Republicans. Trone told the Washington Post he likes to buy access. Seems like Trone fights for Trone. Thankfully, we have Congresswoman April McLean Delaney fighting for us. Senator Van Hollen says it best.
1: April is progressive and effective.
5: I'm April McLean Delaney, candidate for Congress, and I approve this message.
24: Paid for by April McLean Delaney for Congress.
4: It's 12:38. A look at traffic and weather. We go to Brian Albin in the WTOB Traffic Center.
13: Starting off in the district, inbound New York Avenue Northeast at South Dakota Avenue. We do have reports of a vehicle fire. Going to want to make sure you are proceeding with caution through that area. Also slow in the district on DC 295 northbound as you come over the 11th Street Bridge. Really until you get past Pennsylvania Avenue Southeast. Maybe some road work in that area. It's also slow both directions of the Southeast Southwest Freeway. That just appears to be volume at this time. On to the Beltway in Maryland. It's going to be slow getting down towards the American Legion Bridge on the outer loop. That's due to a work zone that blocks the left lane. Inner loop still slow. Just past Connecticut Avenue, there was a crash earlier in that area. It has since been moved into the shoulder. Outer loop of the Beltway, Prince George's County, after 202, reports of a work zone setting up shop on the right side. Should be able to get by to the left. Inner loop, just after the BW Parkway, there's been a mobile work crew that should be able to get by on the left side as well. Most of the volume, 95 southbound in Howard County, has filtered through the crash scene that still blocks the right lane, but three left lanes now available. Slow on the BW Parkway southbound after Route 32. Maybe some road work being done there. 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I'm Brian Albin, your next traffic report in less than 10 minutes.
4: 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We're going to trust 7 News First Alert meteorologist Mark Pena.
6: The first Friday of June, feeling like the first Friday of August, with temperatures in the lower to mid-90s area-wide, with just a few passing clouds and lots of sunshine. Southwest winds at about 5 miles per hour will usher in more humidity, so those lower to mid-90s will feel about a degree or two warmer with the heat index. By tonight, partly cloudy skies, temperatures fall to right around 70 degrees. And for your Saturday, we'll see a little bit more cloud cover, but still expecting to stay dry with highs in the mid-90s, with heat index values a little bit warmer than that. I'm 7 News meteorologist Mark Pena in the First Alert Weather Center.
4: 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Time now for Money News, and here's John Wardock.
20: Businesses were busy hiring last month. The U.S. economy created 172,000 jobs. That was way better than most forecasts. The Labor Department says the sectors that hired in May: leisure and hospitality, food and drinking places, local government, and health care. Gus Fauché is chief economist at PNC Financial Services Group. He says all this is very encouraging.
7: We continue to see broad-based job growth. It's a lot of industries adding jobs. That's different from the situation last year where most of the job growth was taking place in healthcare.
20: And the unemployment rate in May stayed at 4.3%. And this is National Donut Day. Dunkin', Crispy, and 7-Eleven all have donut deals today. And supermarket chain Lidl is offering its members a free donut as well. John Wardock, WTOP News.
4: Send a Boston cream my way. It's 12:41. To the war in Iran, no breakthrough between the U.S. and Iran when it comes to negotiations that could potentially end the war. Iran still controls the Strait of Hormuz, and both sides have been firing at each other in recent days, even though a ceasefire is still in effect. And the U.S. boarded a tanker it says was not flagged properly under international maritime law.
8: They say it was being used by Iran to move sanctioned oil around the globe. Now, we have seen similar incidents in that part of the world over the last few weeks. The U.S. has not only been enforcing its own U.S. military blockade on Iranian ports in the Arabian Sea, but also intercepting a number of these oil tankers, which it says is part of Iran's so-called shadow fleet to move around its oil contrary to U.S. sanctions. So it's about upping the pressure on Iran, but of course Iran still has control of the Strait of Hormuz.
4: That's ABC's Tom Sufi Burridge in Israel. Another notable foreign policy break between Congress and the president. After passing a war powers resolution this week focused on Iran, the House now also passing a bill that would aid Ukraine and sanction key segments of the Russian economy. The legislation provides more than $1 billion in security and reconstruction aid and makes another billion in loans available for Ukraine's defense. It now goes to the Senate, where it faces an uncertain future. Coming up on WTOP.
2: One Maryland county flips on its decision to cancel its gymnastics program. I'm Jose Umana.
4: It's 12:43.
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4: It's 12:45. I'm John Doman. Thanks for being with us. There's a move on Capitol Hill to allow Americans who get help from the government to pay for food to be allowed to buy rotisserie chicken hot from a grocery store. Virginia Democratic Senator Mark Warner joining with several other Democrats and Republicans to sponsor what they're calling the Hot Rotisserie Chicken Act. All right, right now, most people who get SNAP benefits are not allowed to buy a hot rotisserie chicken. They have to buy one that's cold or cooled down from a store. Now, this measure would amend the Food and Nutrition Act from 2008. Senator Warner calls the current rule outdated and says this move would make it easier for families to stretch their dollars when buying food. There is a similar bill in the House. The state of Maryland working to protect immigrants from fraud and exploitation. Governor Wes Moore signed an executive order today that sets up a task force made up of the state's top prosecutor, comptroller, and other agencies. And it will look at ways the state can help immigrants who claim they're being discriminated against or can't get the same legal services, housing, and employment like non-immigrants do. The governor says immigrants in Maryland make up 22% of that state's labor force. The Maryland Immigrants Rights Protection Task Force also directed to recommend ways outreach and education can be strengthened within the immigrant community. An update this afternoon when it comes to a plan in the Montgomery County school system to get rid of girls' gymnastics as an interscholastic sport. We first told you about the plan over the winter, but now WTOP's Jose Amaña tells us the school system is doing an about-face.
2: Declining participation numbers and the lack of coaches for its seven high schools were some of the factors that led Montgomery County Public Schools to cut high school gymnastics. Athletic Director Jeffrey Sullivan.
14: But we did not come back to the coaches or the gymnasts and seek additional input in that decision.
2: School board member Rita Montoya grilled Sullivan for never speaking to its gymnasts and their coaches, which is part of his department's decision-making process.
15: I'm not a gymnast, so I don't know. So yes, I need to hear from them. And with all due respect, Mr. Sullivan, I don't think you're a gymnast either, right?
2: School board president Grace Rivera-Oven says, while other school leaders support the cut, policies must be followed.
16: I see the vote. The vote was very clear of what the majority, you know, voted and so on. But as a school system, we need to hear our young people.
2: Jose Umana, WTOP News.
4: Now to the top stories we're working on here at WTOP. Breaking news, Brendan Banfield sentenced to life in prison without parole for the murder of his wife in the couple's Northern Virginia home back in 2023. Another man was killed that day as well. A D.C. mother behind bars with no bail charged with killing one of her toddlers in the near death of the second 13-month-old. Keep it here. We're going to have full details on these stories coming up in the minutes ahead. 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No appointment necessary. All right, time for traffic and weather. Brian Alban, if you're on the road, how likely are you to be late for your appointment?
13: Oh, you're certainly going to be late if you're on 395 northbound right now, entering the district. Caller letting us know a large debris spill right before the main avenue exit has all main lanes blocked and at a standstill. Traffic being diverted onto Main Avenue Southwest. If you're on 395 northbound, we're seeing some rubbernecking delays in the opposite direction, 395 southbound. You're first going to encounter those delays in the northbound direction once you get around the Pentagon City, Crystal City area. Elsewhere in the district, it's slow getting to the 11th Street Bridge on DC 295 southbound. Not sure if that's due to road work or potentially an accident in that area. We have been told that the vehicle fire on New York Avenue Northeast inbound direction near South Dakota Avenue Northeast has been put out. Into Maryland 95 southbound before 175. It is still a right lane blocked for the earlier crash activity. BW Parkway southbound slows near 32. Might be some road work going on in that direction. Road work on the outer loop of the Beltway through Montgomery County after River Road blocks the left lane. It slows things down to the big curve in the 270 spur. For victims of drunk and drug driving, your grief is unique, but you are not alone. You always have a place at MAD. 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I'm Brian Albin, your next traffic report in less than 10 minutes.
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6: A lot of sunshine to enjoy for this first Friday of June, although it'll feel like the first Friday of August with temperatures area-wide in the lower 90s and with southwest winds at about 5 miles per hour ushering in more humidity. Those lower 90s will feel a few degrees hotter with the heat index, so make sure to take plenty of breaks in the shade and stay hydrated if you have to be outside. For tonight, partly cloudy skies, temperatures falling to right around 70 degrees by early tomorrow morning. And even though we're tracking more cloud cover for your Saturday, still expecting some peaks of sunshine and even hotter temperatures, maybe a degree or two warmer than we're seeing today, with highs mainly in the mid-90s and with southwest winds continuing to pump in more moisture. Those mid-90s will feel a degree or two hotter with the heat index. So again, make sure we're taking those heat safety precautions if you have to be outside. Tracking a very low chance at a stray shower or storm Saturday night, but everything clears up by Sunday with sunshine back in the forecast for the second half of your weekend and temperatures remaining in the lower 90s. I'm 7 News meteorologist Mark Pena and the First Alert Weather Center.
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0: Chris Saunders, the Worldwide Director of Public Sector Solutions Engineering at WIS, says on the Risk and Compliance Exchange that to reduce cyber risks, agencies need to be proactive, build in automation, and
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4: 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George Wallace. We're talking NBA Finals. Game 2's tonight.
22: Tonight.
4: I'm a Spurs guy.
22: Okay.
4: Not that I'm a huge NBA guy, but when I do watch it, I kind of go for the Spurs.
22: Okay.
4: Goes way back to like David Robinson, Sean Elliott.
22: Tim Duncan.
4: Yeah. But I'm even before Duncan. Yeah.
22: Okay. All right.
4: So I'm happy to see them in the finals. I'll watch them a game 2 tonight.
22: They Knicks need to fans, win tonight.
4: What's that?
22: They got to win tonight.
4: I mean, just because Knicks fans are so insufferable right now.
22: Well, it's going to get worse, especially if they win.
4: The Knicks haven't won a championship, since before the Wizards.
22: Correct. 53 years, yeah.
4: But the way they're talking right now,
22: you'd think it's done. They've won 12 straight. Here's the best part about Monday's game at the Garden, as we talk about this live with the tickets, and to your point about the Knicks fans going absolutely crazy right now. The Knicks fans holding a charity auction for 2 courtside seats for Game 3. Right now, the bid is sitting at $500,000. For the pair.
4: Preposterous.
22: For the pair. And bidding ends Sunday at 7. So there's still plenty of time.
4: So what do you think it's going to get to?
22: I don't know.
4: Does it clear a million?
22: I don't know if it'll clear a million. This is only in 2 days. So you have, what's today, Friday? You got 48 hours?
4: Preposterous.
22: If they win tonight, I don't know. They say the fair market value for the seats are $39,600. Right now, lowest ticket on the secondary market to get into the Garden Monday night is $8,000. $8,035 to sit way up in nosebleeds and probably obstructed view Monday night. Game 5, game 2 is tonight, though, with the Knicks up 1-0, looking for a 13-game winning streak. And they're 7-1 on the road these playoffs after the game 1 win the other night. French Open, Alexander Zverev beating Jakub Mencik into the French Open men's final. Flavio Cabolli and Matteo Arnaldi still to come this afternoon, just after 1 o'clock in the other semifinal. Nats in Arizona after a day off and being swept by the Marlins. Orioles heading to Toronto. And Aaron Judge out indefinitely with a rib fracture. Reports are he will be back this season for the Yankees, but they just don't know when. George Wallace, WTOP Sports.
4: Thank you, George. We have traffic and weather coming up next, and a sentencing in the O'Pair Affair Murders to tell you about, 1257.
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4: Traffic and weather. Brian Albin, what's going on?
13: And the top incidents we're following for you on the roadway right now. Good folks, good news for folks on 395 northbound entering the district. All lanes open once again near Main Avenue for what a caller had described as a debris spill to us. It's still going to be backed up, though, into Virginia near the Pentagon City area as volume had built up over the 10 or so minutes that the roadway was closed. DC 295 southbound, we appear to have some road work in the area of Pennsylvania Avenue Southeast. That is tying things up all the way back towards Burroughs Avenue Northeast. And on the inner loop of the Beltway in Prince George's County may have new crash activity just after 4:50. 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Right now, buy four windows, get four free. Visit windownation.com today. I'm Brian Albin, your next traffic report in 10 minutes.
4: Our forecast with 7 News First Alert meteorologist Mark Pena.
6: Our stretch of pleasant weather continuing for your finally Friday, although it's going to get hot. Temperatures soaring to the lower and mid-90s area-wide. Southwest winds at about 5 miles per hour will make the humidity a little bit higher than we've seen over the last couple of days. Tonight's partly cloudy skies back in the forecast and temperatures falling to right around 70 degrees. I'm 7 News meteorologist Mark Pena and the First Alert Weather Center.
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4: Good afternoon. I'm John Doman. Coming up, Wall Street in the red this afternoon after a jobs report comes in hotter than expected. Brendan Banfield learns his sentence in the O'Pair Affair murders in Fairfax County. There's a new poll showing a double-digit leader in the race for D.C.'s mayor.
9: Explaining ranked choice voting, the new way to cast a ballot in D.C. I'm Thomas Robertson.
4: Good afternoon. It's 1 o'clock.
13: From ABC News, I'm Mike Dubusky. The jobs picture was a lot better than expected in today's latest report from the Labor Department, with 172,000 jobs added last month and the unemployment rate remaining unchanged at 4.3%. University of Michigan economics professor Justin Wolfer says these numbers may get the attention of the Federal Reserve.
10: If you're at the Fed, what you got to do is look down the track. And down the track, what you're worried about is, what is the damage coming out of Iran? What is the ongoing damage of the trade war? We've got high inflation. That's another factor pushing interest rates up. And it turns out that we're still creating jobs. So that really takes the heat out of calls for the Fed to cut rates anytime soon.
13: The Senate passing a $70 billion immigration bill this morning, but the move is drawing criticism over its lack of provisions to stop the so-called anti-weaponization fund. Acting Attorney General Todd Blanche testified on Capitol Hill that the Justice Department is not moving forward with that fund, but Senate Majority Leader Chuck Schumer isn't buying it.
11: Republicans are trusting the word of Todd Blanche, who built a career on lying, that the administration will just drop this slush fund.
13: A hearing wrapping up in Washington over that massive ballroom project at the White House, the Trump administration appealing a March ruling by a federal judge that construction could not go on without congressional approval. ABC's Peter Haralambos.
12: President Trump has repeatedly railed against this judge, this order, described this as effectively a national security threat, and is urging the U.S. Court of Appeals for the D.C. Circuit to step in and lift that lower court order. The court itself, on an emergency basis, has already lifted it, so construction is ongoing.
13: And in Virginia, Brendan

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1: Sentenced to life in prison with no chance of parole for killing his wife, Christine, and another man, Joseph Ryan. Chief Judge Penny Ozcarati imposed the mandatory life with no chance of parole after Banfield was convicted of two counts of aggravated murder. The judge told Banfield that what he did was evil, that he showed no remorse, and that he was harmed his daughter by all of his actions. Banfield said nothing as the sentence was read. Before that, he told the judge that he was being sentenced for a crime that he did not commit. Christine Banfield's older sister gave a victim impact statement. She told the judge that while justice has been served, grief hasn't lifted over her sister's death. She said the day that her sister died will play on repeat in her head forever. It's expected that Brendan Banfield will appeal.
2: The Brazilian au pair Juliana Perez Margulies testified against Banfield and has been sentenced to 10 years in prison back in February for her role in the double murder. D.C. voters head to the polls in less than 2 weeks. And new numbers show that Councilmember Janice Lewis-George is ahead of former Councilmember Kenyon McDuffie by double digits in the mayoral primary. A Washington Post Schar School poll finds voters trust Lewis-George more on issues that include housing affordability and public schools. McDuffie has the edge on crime and public safety. The poll has Lewis-George ahead of McDuffie on a 36-25 number among first-choice respondents in this new ranked choice poll. Nearly half say they want a mayor who's going to offer a new direction. The margin of error was plus or minus 3.4 percentage points. And just so you know, the makeup of the poll had the electorate, about half of the electorate would be under the age of 40. Now, the early in-person voting starts on Monday in D.C., and voters, as I sort of suggested, need to be prepared to cast their ballot in a different way. WTOP's Thomas Robertson explains how you'll fill out your ballot if you're a D.C. voter.
3: Instead of choosing one candidate, voters have the option of ranking up to five per race. The candidates will be listed by row, ranks will be listed by column. Voters should fill in the bubble in the first column that corresponds to their top candidate, then move to the next column and fill in the bubble that corresponds to your second favorite choice. Keep moving left to right until you've ranked five candidates. You can also rank less than five candidates, or even just one. Just be sure not to rank the same candidate twice, or rank two different candidates the same. Read more about the process and see examples of how to fill out your ballot at WTOP.com. Thomas Robertson, WTOP News.
2: A warning now, this story could be a little upsetting to some listeners. Yesterday, we told you about Valencia Duke. That's the 25-year-old mother from D.C. who's accused of murdering her daughter. Well, WTOP's Steve Koresh reports that today she's now behind bars, held without bond.
4: Valencia Duke of Washington, D.C. is charged with one count of first-degree murder and two counts of first-degree child neglect. A Superior Court judge found probable cause that Ms. Duke committed the offenses and ordered her to be held without bond pending trial. She's accused of leaving her two 13-month-old children alone for 4 days in January. Her daughter died of dehydration. Her son suffered from dehydration and malnutrition and spent several days in the hospital. The case is being investigated by the Special Victims Unit of the Metropolitan Police Department. A preliminary hearing in the case is scheduled for June 11th. Steve Karish, WTOP News.
2: It's a hot summer day out there in the entire D.C. region under a code orange air alert. Jeremy Geiger with the National Weather Service telling us why.
5: Peak sun combined with commuter traffic in areas, those two combined to increase the amounts of ozone in the area. So these increasing temperatures that we have in the 90s and into actually mid-90s tomorrow, combined with, you know, the rush hour traffic in the urban areas tend to increase these ozone levels during the summer and then lead to increased breathing issues for sensitive groups.
2: Geiger also says this orange alert means people in sensitive groups like those with heart or lung ailments, older adults and children need to be careful and limit their time outdoors today. Now, coming up on WTOP in Money News,
6: where the job growth is right now, I'm John Werdock.
2: It's that time of the week when we announce

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3: Michael and Son.
0: A look at traffic and weather now. We go back to Brian Albin. He's been busy all day in the WTOP Traffic Center.
4: And John, it's going to be slow getting into the district on 395 northbound. It was motorcade activity that blocked the road near Main Avenue for about 15, 20 minutes or so. That is since cleared out of the way, but some of those residual backups still have to work through before you get back up to speed. Elsewhere in the district, DC 295 southbound, going to be slow between Burroughs Avenue and East Capitol Street. Northbound direction of DC 295, we're seeing heavy volume near Pennsylvania Avenue. No reported crashes in either area. Into Maryland, southbound 95 at 175, the crash is now been all cleared. Not really seeing any delays in that area anymore. On the Beltway, it's still going to be slow through Montgomery County on the outer loop. That is due to a work zone after River Road that blocks the left lane. On the inner loop of the Beltway near the BW Parkway, there is a mobile work crew. You will be getting by that on the left. In Virginia, 66 westbound after Route 15, it's going to be a little bit slow due to a bridge inspection that takes away the right lane. The WTOP newsroom is furnished by Regency Furniture. The semi-annual sale is happening now at Regency Furniture. 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I'm Brian Albin, your next traffic report in less than 10 minutes.
0: Now to 7 News First Alert meteorologist Mark Pena.
5: A few passing clouds, otherwise a hot and sunny afternoon ahead with temperatures soaring to the lower and mid-90s. Southwest winds at about 5 miles per hour will usher in a little bit more humidity, making temperatures in the lower 90s feel about a degree or two warmer with the heat index. Otherwise, partly cloudy skies continue for your Friday night as temperatures fall to right around 70 degrees. I'm 7 News meteorologist Mark Pena and the First Alert Weather Center.
0: 87 right now in Rockville and in Ashburn. We are now up to 90 degrees here at WTOP, brought to you by Long Fence. 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
6: John, the economy added 172,000 jobs last month. That was way hotter than expected. The Labor Department also says the employment rate stayed at 4.3%. Among the sectors that did some hiring, leisure and hospitality, food and drinking places, healthcare, and local government. Heather Long is chief economist at Navy Federal Credit Union.
7: Wow, what a report. It sure looks like the hiring recession is over and things are really picking up again in the labor market.
6: And this strong employment report is renewing talk. The Federal Reserve will now have to raise interest rates this year to fight inflation. Not exactly news investors like to hear. The Dow Jones Industrial Average is down 425 points. The S&P 500 is down 131. That is almost a 2% drop for the S&P. The NASDAQ having the toughest day. It is off some 3%. The NASDAQ is down 833 points as chip stocks like Intel and Broadcom tumble. John Werdock, WTOP News.
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0: Coming up, we're going to talk about the impacts of a controversial budget vote in Montgomery County. A really good conversation here with WTOP's Kate Ryan. It's 112.
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0: It's 1:15. I'm John Doman. Thanks for being with us. Now, this week, the Montgomery County Board of Education approved a $3.7 billion operating budget. But the meeting and the vote came with an emotionally charged session throughout the last few weeks. WTOP's Kate Ryan explains what made this budget year so unusual and what could be ahead.
18: MCPS gets its money from three sources: federal, state, and local money. The bulk of it coming from local money. If you're a WTOP listener, and we know you are, you've been following that localities have less money. Everyone is squeezed. From the state on down to the locals. So the deficit that has been bothering state hits the funding for local governments, and the cost of everything is going up. We all know that. You pay more at the pump. Schools have to pay more at the pump as well when they send those buses out on the road. Expenses have shot up. Revenues are looking pretty grim for both this year and the following year. So they are looking at where can we cut. 90% of a school budget is personnel costs. So that's where they started digging in and trimming there.
0: But they're not firing 415 people.
18: Yeah, this gets tricky. A lot of those positions that are being, quote, eliminated are actually positions they wanted to hire in the future. So actual people are not being fired in 118 of those slots. Now, what happens to the rest of the people? Some of them might be able to shift. They might be able to transfer to other vacancies that exist. That's a lot of TBD. We don't know yet how many people actually have to leave their jobs.
0: And, I mean, let's be honest. Around this, at least in the suburban Maryland counties, next year is going to be way worse.
18: That's right.
0: Like, this was easy compared to what's next year.
18: That's right. And a couple of things are particular to the schools. Montgomery County has seen a dip in the number of students enrolled. That's pupil funding, per pupil funding, that's going to drop. If you have less students, I'm going to go, well, your contribution is less, Montgomery County. Then you've got the revenue picture. And we saw that the county executive said we need 6% increase in your property taxes to cover expenses like the schools. The council said, nope, we're not going to go for that. So these are things that are going to affect it for next year. And one big issue, in order to shore up as much of the budget this year, the county council dipped into retirement benefits. So it's like borrowing against your credit card to help cover for this year. Next year, when they walk into the budget process, they are going to be millions of dollars behind. It is not going to be easy next year either.
0: And there's the expectation that state lawmakers are going to put more funding requirements on the counties because the state is looking at massive deficits next year.
18: Exactly. So you've got that, and you've got mandated expenses. School systems don't get to opt out of federal laws that say you have to do X, Y, and Z. And they also can't opt out of the Blueprint for Maryland's Future, that sweeping reform bill. So it is going to be, expect a lot of the same next year. We'll be here next year to tell you all about it.
0: And I think pressure is going to increase on the state to maybe adjust that blueprint program, because some counties have been complaining for years about the funding mandates there.
18: Even the teachers union president, David Stein, who you heard on air this morning, talked about that, saying, you know, our friends in the state legislature may have to reconsider how we fund education. We've got to do something.
0: That was WTOP's Kate Ryan there with me earlier today. Now, a quick look at the top stories that we are working on. Losses continue on Wall Street. The jobs numbers came in hotter than expected. It is in the red all across the board. The Senate now approving $70 billion for ICE and the Border Patrol after a marathon session that lasted through the night. Keep it here. We're going to have full details on these stories and more coming up in the minutes ahead. Let's get the full story on traffic right now. Brian Albin, you've been busy, man.
4: That's right, John. I can tell you this much. Getting to the American Legion Bridge either direction right now, about as fast as me on a treadmill. Not moving too well on the outer loop of the Beltway through Montgomery County. That's due to a work zone that blocks the left lane at River Road. Inner loop between Tyson's and the bridge also on the brakes. Not related to any work zone activity there, though, just due to heavy volume. Inner loop of the Beltway near Route 1, we've had a mobile work crew that's been blocking the right lane throughout the day. You're getting by 2 to the left, but seeing some delays in that area right now. Outer loop of the Beltway through New Carrollton, also slow, a reported disabled vehicle blocking the right lane. In the district, I-295 southbound, we've had an alternating work zone throughout the day. Right now, it appears to be around Malcolm X Avenue, causing some delays in that area. Inbound 395, also going to be slow. We had a motorcade about half an hour ago that closed down the road for about 15 minutes. Some of those residual delays still trying to get through. Elsewhere in Virginia, 66 westbound after Route 15, right lane is going to be blocked off for a bridge inspection. The Crohn's and Colitis Foundation has been at the forefront of inflammatory bowel disease research and care for over 50 years. 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I'm Brian Albin, your next traffic report in less than 10 minutes.
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5: The first Friday of June, feeling like the first Friday of August, with temperatures in the lower to mid-90s area-wide. With just a few passing clouds and lots of sunshine, southwest winds at about 5 miles per hour will usher in more humidity, so those lower to mid-90s will feel about a degree or two warmer with the heat index. By tonight, partly cloudy skies, temperatures fall to right around 70 degrees. And for your Saturday, we'll see a little bit more cloud cover, but still expecting to stay dry with highs in the mid-90s with heat index values a little bit warmer than that. I'm 7 News meteorologist Mark Pena and the First Alert Weather Center.
0: Up to 89 degrees right now in downtown D.C. 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
24: Are you really going to believe April McLean Delaney's lies about DeSantis and David Trone? David's compiled a 100% voting record on women's reproductive rights. And while Delaney was the only Maryland Democrat to vote to allow ICE to detain immigrants without due process, David's paid for lawyers to protect them. And oh yeah, Delaney's voted with Trump 22% of the time, while David voted twice to impeach him. Delaney can keep lying. David will keep running.
25: I'm David Trone, and I approve this message.
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0: It's 1:23. Apple TV might not be the most popular streamer, but it's developed a reputation for delivering some really great shows. Coming out today is Cape Fear, a TV series remake of the 1962 thriller starring Gregory Peck and Robert Mitchum. It was also a box office hit when it was remade in the 90s with Nick Nolte and Robert De Niro. Critic Jen Chaney joined me earlier with her review.
29: It builds out a bunch of more backstory around the characters. It takes some detours from the original narrative. Now, instead of targeting the husband, who's an attorney in a family, the previous attorney is played by Amy Adams, and she's married to the guy who was the prosecutor in the Max Cady case. And the other thing is that you have Javier Bardem, who's a wonderful actor, playing a role that was previously played by Robert De Niro, and that's just a tall order for anybody. And it was really hard for me to watch it and not reflect back on how great De Niro was. And I don't think Bardem is quite as good.
0: And speaking of Apple TV, sad news out of London, Anthony Head. He was the suave, smooth-voiced British actor known for his roles in Buffy the Vampire Slayer. And you might have known him as Rupert in Ted Lasso. Well, he's passed away at the age of 72. His daughter saying that Anthony Head passed away due to complications of pneumonia. Again, just a great character on Ted Lasso if you liked watching that series. Sports on WTOP brought to you by Amentum, delivering advanced solutions for space and defense. George Wallace.
30: We've got some breaking news out of tennis.
0: Uh-oh.
30: My friend. Yes, we have a walkover into the French Open men's final. The 104th ranked Matteo Arnaldi has withdrawn before the semifinal match due to a viral illness.
0: Oh, no.
30: Yeah.
0: How, you get that far in one of the prestigious events.
30: Yep.
0: And
30: then one match away from a final. So Flavio Cavalli will be advancing to the French Open final. He says he nearly cried when Arnaldi came to him about an hour ago, and he's very sad for him, but of course happy he gets to play for a final. But Arnaldi's the one that had defeated Francis Tiafoe earlier this week, so he will face from Alexander Zverev in the final. That's coming up on Sunday again. Matteo Arnaldi withdrawing today due to a viral illness. He cannot continue. So Cavalli will be playing for a French Open title. The Knicks trying to go up 2-0 over the Spurs tonight. Game 2 in San Antonio after the Knicks came back from 14 down in game number 1 to take a 1-0 series lead. Game 3 will be at the Garden on Monday night. Nationals in Arizona trying to bounce back after being swept by the Marlins. Their game under 500. Arizona four games over 500. As they begin play tonight, first pitch just after 9:40. Orioles in Toronto to face the Jays this evening. The Bears Board of Directors voting to advance the stadium development for the new Chicago Bears Stadium to Northwest Indiana, Hammond, Indiana. So they're going to be leaving Soldier Field, the site exactly to be determined, but they are going to vote on that. But they are going to be moving to Northwest Indiana. It's like 25 miles from Soldier Field.
0: And look, I know everybody reveres Soldier Field.
30: Yeah.
0: I didn't think it was that great when I went there.
30: Did you? You went?
0: I've been to Soldier Field. I thought it was a pain in the butt.
30: Okay.
0: Not a good layout. Up and down all these ramps and stairs just to get around the stadium.
30: So now it's done. There you go. Well, see what you did?
0: So my understanding is it's not done. It's just they're in the lead.
30: Yeah. Hammond, Indiana. That's what they're going to vote on there. But yes, sounds like they're going to be moving. But it's not like they're moving far.
0: Right.
30: But still.
0: It's like the Commanders moving to Maryland from D.C.
30: Correct. Or East Rutherford for the Jersey.
0: Right.
30: But so there you go. George Wallace, WTLB Sports.
0: Thank you, George. Up next.
3: The Senate approves a major border enforcement bill. Are lawmakers done with trying to ban the president's payback fund? I'm Mitchell Miller, today on The Hill.
0: 127.
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8: Red teaming is a strategy that traces back to military planning. The concept was widely popularized by the U.S. military during the Cold War and has since grown to include cybersecurity and even artificial intelligence safety. Today, the National Institute of Standards and Technology describes a red team as a group specifically authorized to imitate how an adversary would attack an organization's systems. The purpose is to strengthen security by revealing the real consequences of a breach and by testing how well defensive teams perform under realistic conditions. A case study from the Cybersecurity and Infrastructure Security Agency shows what that looks like in practice. In 2022, an agency red team tested a large critical infrastructure organization. The team was able to establish a foothold in its network, expand access across sites, and get close to systems tied to sensitive functions. The organization never detected the red team's activity during the exercise, even when testers made deliberate attempts to prompt a response. The exercises are designed to uncover weaknesses, ultimately reducing the risk posed by real-world cyber threats. I'm John Aaron.
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4: Top things we're following for you on the roadways right now in Montgomery County. A work zone after River Road is blocking the left lane. Out in Crofton, a crash on Route 3 southbound at Crawford Boulevard, reducing things to just a single lane and tying things up for about a half mile or so. And in the district, slow on DC 295 northbound, getting over the 11th Street Bridge until you get past Pennsylvania Avenue Southeast. Just appears to be volume. 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I'm Brian Albin. Your next traffic report in less than 10 minutes.
0: Sunny and hot today. We're going to head into the low to mid 90s as the afternoon goes on, and then we'll do it all again tomorrow as well. Right now, though, it's 89 degrees in downtown D.C.
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0: Good afternoon. I'm John Doman. Sarah Jacobs is our producer. The Senate approved a $70 billion budget reconciliation bill for ICE and the Border Patrol after a marathon session that lasted all night long and into the morning. Congressional Democrats say they'll keep fighting to ban the president's so-called anti-weaponization fund as well, even though their amendments failed to pass. All of that from WTOP's Mitchell Miller today on the Hill.
3: One of the many amendments related to the fund was offered up by Maryland Democratic Senator Chris Van Hollen. He sought to prohibit any payouts from going to people linked to January 6th criminal activity, including a man who received a pardon and later was convicted of sexually molesting children.
5: He tried to buy the silence of those children by promising them that they would get some of the slush fund money.
3: The amendment and others with various bans were also voted down. Ohio Republican Bernie Marino criticized Democrats, saying they were trying to distract from the crucial issue of border enforcement.
11: Now they have us chasing windmills. They want us to vote about funds that don't exist.
3: The House plans to take up the legislation next week. On Capitol Hill, Mitchell Miller, WTOP News.
0: Also breaking this afternoon, it is life in prison without parole for the Fairfax County man convicted in the high-profile case called the Au Pair Affair murder. Brendan Banfield was found guilty of murdering his wife and another man in a scheme concocted along with the family's Brazilian au pair to lure that man to his home as the fall guy for the killings. Banfield had been having an affair with the au pair at the time. He claimed he shot Joseph Ryan after he came across Ryan attacking his wife the morning of February the 24th, 2023. But prosecutors say Banfield and the au pair set Ryan up in a scheme to get rid of Christine Banfield. The au pair testified against her ex-lover at trial and cut a plea deal where she was sentenced to 10 years in prison. During today's sentencing hearing, Banfield insisted again that he was innocent. The judge described Banfield's actions as evil and calculated. We'll have reaction to the sentencing later today here on WTOP. You're being asked for your help in tracking down two women who Montgomery County police say killed the mother of one of the suspects just last month. That story from WTOP's Alan Etter.
12: Police got a call on May 26th to check on the welfare of 67-year-old Hildy Henderson on Fenwick Lane in Silver Spring. They found she'd been murdered possibly days before. Now they've developed information that's led to first-degree murder charges being filed against her daughter, 29-year-old Vanessa Henderson, and her girlfriend, 36-year-old Samantha Rabel of Phoenix.
13: We do believe that they have left the area.
12: Shira Goff with Montgomery County Police.
13: We are going to be reaching outside of the state of Maryland and the D.C. metro area to attempt to locate them.
12: No motive has been publicly named in this murder. Anyone with information is asked to contact Montgomery County Crime Solvers. Alan Etter, WTOP News.
0: The D.C. Federal Appeals Courts has heard arguments today for and against the construction of President Trump's ballroom at the White House. A lower court judge stopped the construction after a historical conservationist group filed the lawsuit. The judge ruled Congress needed to sign off on the $400 million project, so the White House appealed.
14: The administration today is arguing before this three-judge panel that they have the right to do this, that the case should move forward because of a national security issue, that this goes beyond just the ballroom that the president wants to build, and that this ruling in late July that the president had gone beyond his own authority because Congress had not authorized it, of course, should not go forward.
0: That's ABC White House correspondent Karen Travers. The East Wing's been flattened to make way for the ballroom. Congress has backed off giving money to the president for the project. Now to the war in Iran, where the foreign minister there says there's no progress in talks to end the war, as a shaky ceasefire remains in effect. He says diplomatic channels are still open, but threatens a resumption of the fighting if Israel attacks the Lebanese capital of Beirut. Meantime, there's also word that President Trump rejected a potential plan that he said could have retrieved Iran's enriched uranium.
15: President Trump was talking about a potential plan that was on the cards, he says, at the very beginning of the war. It would have involved special forces, U.S. special forces, airdropping into Iran. He said heavy equipment would also have been airlifted into those areas. And the idea was for those special forces to conduct some kind of engineering operation to extract some of, or if not all of, Iran's stocks of enriched uranium, which are thought to be buried deep within mountains.
0: That's ABC's Tom Sufi Burridge in Israel. Now, coming up after traffic and weather in money news,
16: a red hot job market touching off concerns about interest rate hikes. I'm John Werdock.
0: And then we'll talk about the local connection to the NBA Finals for years and years and years now. 136.
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0: Let's get a look at the roads here this afternoon. Brian Albin, what's going on now?
4: We're going to start off on the outer loop of the Beltway in Virginia near Chainbridge Road. A debris spill across the roadway. Just going to want to make sure you're proceeding with caution through that area. Everybody's coming up on it at speed. It doesn't look like a huge spill, but there are what looks like scattered debris across the roadway. So just going to want to make sure you're being careful through there. Meanwhile, inner loop of the Beltway on the approach to the American Legion Bridge going to be very slow from the Dulles Toll Road all the way up until you get to the GW Parkway. That appears to just be volume, no work zone or anything in effect. Meanwhile, outer loop of the Beltway headed down to the American Legion Bridge, there is a work zone. After River Road, it blocks the left lane. It's slowing things down as you get to the big curve and if you are on the 270 spur. Elsewhere on the inner loop of the Beltway, through the Greenbelt area, we've been having a mobile work crew go through there throughout the day. You've been getting by to the left side, might be on the brakes a little bit there. Outer loop of the Beltway, on and off the brakes from 214 until you get past 50. Elsewhere, 270 northbound through Clarksburg, a little bit slow, but no crash activity being reported in Virginia. The slowest of it right now is on the outer loop of the Beltway getting to the Wilson Bridge. No crash activity reported at this time. For victims of drunk and drug driving, your grief is unique, but you are not alone. 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I'm Brian Albin, your next traffic report in less than 10 minutes.
0: 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Here's 7 News First Alert meteorologist Mark Pena.
21: Lots of sunshine for this finally Friday, the first Friday of June, but it'll feel like the first Friday of August with temperatures in the lower 90s and with southwest winds ushering in more humidity. Those lower 90s will feel a few degrees warmer with the heat index. We're clear through tonight, so your dinner plans for Friday will have nothing to worry about as temperatures fall to right around 70 degrees. And for your Saturday, a little bit more cloud cover, but temperatures continue to climb with area-wide temperatures in the mid-90s. And yet again, with more humidity, maybe a degree or two warmer with the heat index. I'm 7 News meteorologist Mark Pena and the First Alert Weather Center.
0: 88 right now in Hyattsville, up to 89 in Herndon, still 85 degrees here at WTOP. Time now for Money News, and we go back to John Wardock.
16: Hey there, John. The job market smashed through expectations as the economy added 172,000 jobs last month. The Labor Department also says the unemployment rate stayed at 4.3%. Among the sectors hiring right now, leisure and hospitality, food and drinking places, healthcare, and local government. And according to MarketWatch, traders now see a greater chance the Federal Reserve is going to hike interest rates this year to try to tame inflation. And it's spilling over into the major averages. The Dow Jones Industrial Average is down some 365 points right now. The S&P 500 is giving back 133 points. That's almost a 2% drop. And the NASDAQ is getting hit hard today. It's down some 766 points. That's almost a 3% drop as traders sell off stocks like Micron and Intel and Broadcom. And by the way, everyone, happy National Donut Day. Dunkin', Crispy, 7-Eleven all have deals. And John May, you get your Boston cream donut at some point.
0: I'm waiting, man. I'm waiting. What are they doing out there?
16: Nothing. I don't think anything. So anyhow. John Werdock, WTOP News.
0: 142 in the use of AI causing some new controversy. Shout out ESPN, the sports network, admitting that it used AI on an image of Spurs legend Tony Parker, which aired before an ad break in game one of the NBA Finals. It showed him surrounded by confetti and wagging his left pointer finger. Turns out they took a still image and basically animated it with AI. It also brightened and Parker's smile turned Parker's smirk into a big grin. The photo was brightened a little bit. ESPN saying they want to bring iconic playoff images to life. Not clear if they're going to do that tonight for game two. Meanwhile, WTOP's Rob Woodfork found an interesting local tie-in to the NBA Finals. This is DC Sports Filtered.
6: With Landry Shamet on the New York Knicks, this marks the 18th straight year a former Wizard is participating in the NBA Finals. 18 years. Every single Finals. Championships won everywhere but here by players Washington either didn't value or couldn't keep. The absurdity almost demands a laugh. Almost. But here's the pivot. For the first time in a long time, there's genuine reason to believe this franchise is done being everybody else's farm system. The Wizards won the draft lottery, and A.J. DeBonta, widely considered a generational talent, is expected to be the first overall pick later this month. A young core is already in place around him. So even if the final streak extends to two whole decades, the conversation might finally be about what Washington is building and not what it keeps giving away. I'm Rob Woodfork, and that's DC Sports Filtered.
0: Coming up, we talk to Alex Bolton of The Hill about some legislative hurdles that still need to be climbed. It's 144.
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0: 146. I'm John Doman. And the GOP beat back pressure from Senate Democrats and even within its own party to make sure that the president's so-called anti-weaponization fund no guardrails were put on it as part of a new funding deal that for DHS that passed this morning. I spoke about it with Alexander Bolton, a senior staff writer for The Hill.
3: This larger budget reconciliation bill, which is going to fund ICE and Border Patrol through 2029. We're getting into the kind of the arcane procedures of the Senate, but this bill was passed on the special budget reconciliation fast track, which allowed Republicans to pass it with a simple majority vote. They didn't need to get 60 votes to overcome a Democratic filibuster. But the problem is, if you add language to the bill that doesn't comply with the Senate's Byrd rule, it could have derailed the entire bill. And so that was one big concern. Another concern was that if they added this language that could be seen as provocative to Trump, who says he loves the idea of an anti-weaponization fund, it could make it tougher to pass the bill through the House. Or if it makes it to President Trump's desk, he could veto it if there's an express prohibition on the anti-weaponization fund. So GOP leaders said, let's just play it safe and keep that language out of there.
0: What happens if that idea comes back, though?
3: If it does, and this is something that Rand Paul, the chairman of the Senate Homeland Security Committee, addressed on the floor and before the Republican dinner last night, he said, "Like, look, people are worried about, maybe the president brings this back. But, you know, Todd Blanche, the acting attorney general, has said it's a dead idea. He said it's not coming back. So let's just address it, in the future. If it does come back, his point was you can't be adding language to the bill to prevent a fund that doesn't exist yet. Basically, it's against the rules. You can't legislate on something that doesn't exist. It creates problems for the bill. And he said, if it does come back, we'll deal with it down the road. And it's going to be politically unpopular. So, there'll be incentive to do so.
0: All right, we got a few seconds left, but the Senate also having a hard time passing an extension of FISA. That's what gives the government powers for certain wiretapping. What's going on there? And how does this get fixed fast, since time is of the essence?
3: Well, the question is whether it can be fixed fast. These enhanced surveillance authorities under Section 702 of the FISA, Foreign Intelligence Surveillance Act, they expire next Friday. And Democrats objected to advancing a potential deal to extend this long term, these powers. Democrats blocked this deal because they're so upset about President Trump appointing Bill Pulte, the director of the Federal Housing Finance Agency, as acting DNI. They felt he's completely unqualified. They're worried about him weaponizing intelligence information against Trump's political opponents. Now, that's something Republicans say is not realistic, but that was grounds for Democrats blocking this bill. So now these powers, these enhanced surveillance powers, may go dark at the end of next week if there isn't a deal.
0: That's Alexander Bolton, a senior staff writer for The Hill. 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
4: And in the district, it is slow getting northbound on DC 295. And we're seeing heavy volume for folks coming off the 11th Street Bridge on the outbound Southeast Freeway. Also seeing it slow down before you get to the merge point with traffic from the bridge on DC 295. Not sure if it's road work in that area, but it doesn't clear up until you get past Pennsylvania Avenue Southeast. You're also going to be on the brakes a little bit in the southbound direction. That'll be between Burroughs Avenue and East Capitol Street. Also seeing volume delays both directions of the Southwest Southeast Freeway. Into Maryland, Route 3 southbound in Crofton, a crash being reported at the intersection with Crawford Boulevard that ties things up in both directions. Outer loop of the Beltway through Montgomery County slows down due to a work zone after River Road that blocks the left lane. On the inner loop of the Beltway near College Park, there has been a mobile work crew you're getting by on the left side. Down into Virginia, 66 westbound after 15, it's going to be a right lane blocked due to a bridge inspection. 95, minor delays getting over the Occoquan in the southbound direction. 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I'm Brian Albin, your next traffic report in less than 10 minutes.
0: 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High temperatures in the low to mid 90s. 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
26: The percentage of Americans who are now smoking cigarettes has never been lower. The number of people smoking now is only a fraction of what it was decades ago. But Dr. Brian Urkola with PMI International US says there's also been a drop-off in public health education and messaging aimed at those who are still lighting up.
27: It's fallen off people's radar. It remains the leading preventable cause of death in the United States.
26: Close to 25 million people still smoke, and the cost remains staggering, over $250 million a year. Dr. Tom Price, who served as Secretary of Health and Human Services during the first Trump administration, says not everyone can quit cold turkey.
28: If you can't quit, then you ought to switch to something that's more healthful for you.
26: He says the Food and Drug Administration should be open to alternatives.
28: There are other products and things that can be used, and then educate health personnel, medical personnel, and public policy.
26: For more on this discussion, go to WTOP.com and search keyword Healthcare Horizons.
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0: 154. And in February, Montgomery County Schools announced it was going to stop offering high school girls' gymnastics as a sport after this school year. And that led to a lot of outcry. WTOP's Jose Amanya says the school system is now changing its mind.
32: Our gymnasts and our gymnastics community were not provided the opportunity to provide feedback on the data leading to this decision.
5: That's Montgomery County Schools Athletic Director Jeffrey Sullivan. In a meeting with the Montgomery County Board of Education, Sullivan said the school system has struggled to find qualified coaches for its 7 schools, and the decision to cut gymnastics received support from principals and student athlete leadership. However,
32: we ran through the checkpoints of that process without going back and getting additional stakeholder feedback.
5: Sullivan called for a new process to cut individual sports, which upset school board member Rita Montoya.
33: We don't need to establish a process. We have one. We just didn't follow it.
5: In a letter obtained by WTOP, Sullivan said his office will work with coaches to establish clear and transparent processes for the upcoming season. Jose Umana, WTOP News.
0: Sports on WTOP, powered by Maximus, moving people and technology forward. George Wallace, take us to France, man. Roland Garros.
1: Yeah, Roland Garros in a tough break today for 104th-ranked Matteo Arnaldi-John. He is withdrawn from the semifinal today due to a viral illness. So Flavio Cabali is going to advance to the French Open final. Arnaldi's had a heck of a tournament, comes in 104th-ranked in the world, to beat Francis Tiafoe this week, but could not go. So Cabali is sad for him, but likes to is happy to advance, of course. He will face Alexander Zverev in the final. That'll be on Sunday, as he beat Jakub Mencik earlier today in 4 sets. So that is the French Open men's final, which is set for Sunday. NBA Finals Game 2 tonight in San Antonio. Knicks looking to go up 2-0 over the Spurs before returning home Monday night to the Garden, where it's going to be nearly impossible to get in unless you have thousands and thousands of dollars. Lowest ticket right now, $8,035 to get in on Monday night. That is now over 48 hours before game number 3. Nationals in Arizona after being swept by the Marlins the last couple of days, as they look to bounce back and get back to the 500 mark. They're a game below. 9:40 first pitch tonight. Orioles north of the border taking on Toronto. Begin a series this evening. Yankees outfielder Aaron Judge has been diagnosed with a stress fracture of the first rib on his right side. He is expected to return this season, but they do not know exactly when. So he could be out for quite some time.
0: All the other teams in the American League East, they're just saying, Darn, what a shame.
2: Yeah, you can tell they're really sad, right? Yankees right now, 12 games over 500. They're a half game behind the Rays in the East. You are right. Nobody's feeling sorry for the Yankees.
0: Not at all.
2: George Wallace, WTOP Sports.
0: Thank you, George. We have traffic and weather coming up next. And then after that, he killed his wife and another man, along with him and his lover did. Today, he found out the punishment he'll get for that. It's 157.
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0: Time for another look at traffic and weather. Brian Albin, take it away.
4: A caller letting us know about a pair of new crashes on I-97 northbound just after the Hawkins Road overpass. In both instances, the left lane is being blocked off, and we're seeing those delays go all the way back to westbound Route 50. On Route 3 southbound in Crofton, a crash at Crawford Boulevard narrows you down to what appears to be a single lane. On the outer loop of the Beltway through Montgomery County, you're going to be slowed down by a work zone that blocks the left lane just after River Road. The WTOP Traffic Center is presented by Window Nation. Right now, buy 4 windows, get 4 free. Visit windownation.com today. I'm Brian Albin, your next traffic report with Dave Dildine in 10 minutes.
0: Our forecast, we've got 7 News First Alert meteorologist Mark Pena.
11: Our stretch of pleasant weather continuing for your finally Friday, although it's going to get hot. Temperatures soaring to the lower and mid-90s area-wide. Southwest winds at about 5 miles per hour will make the humidity a little bit higher than we've seen over the last couple of days. Tonight's partly cloudy skies back in the forecast and temperatures falling to right around 70 degrees. I'm 7 News meteorologist Mark Pena and the First Alert Weather Center.
0: 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It's 89 on the National Mall as well.
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0: Good afternoon, I'm John Doman. Coming up, sentencing day for the man at the center of the Au Pair murder trial. A live report from Neil Augenstein outside the courthouse coming up next.
12: No bonds for a D.C. mother charged with murder. I'm Steve Karish.
0: Another round of a special teen curfew zone in D.C. Coming up this weekend. And better than expected jobs report. It's 2 o'clock.
4: From ABC News. I'm Mike Dubusky. 172,000 jobs were added to the U.S. economy last month. According to the Labor Department, that's almost double what experts had been expecting. But ABC's Perry Russum says it's only one piece of a complicated economic puzzle.
14: Jobs went down in the financial industry, and some analysts say this should really stop any talks, really, of a recession, with one expert telling us that recessions do not happen when the labor market is moving like this. But remember, this is just one part of the overall economy. The price of food is still up. The price of gas and oil is still up because of the Strait of Hormuz being closed as a result of the war in Iran.
4: A court hearing arguments today in the case of President Trump's new ballroom at the White House. A lower court initially had halted construction after a lawsuit brought by historic preservationists. Now the president's lawyers are appealing.
15: Much of the argument today focused on whether the group that has brought the lawsuit, the National Trust for Historic Preservation, has standing to sue. The administration argues that the plaintiffs are not injured in any way, that they're basically bringing this lawsuit because they simply don't like the design of the ballroom. And their position, as argued in court today, is that if people are walking by the White House on Pennsylvania Avenue and they don't like the look of the new ballroom, that all they have to do is just
14: cast their eyes in a different direction and move on with their day.
4: ABC's Stephen Portnoy. Russian President Vladimir Putin has rejected an offer from Ukraine's President Volodymyr Zelensky to sit down for peace talks. It comes as the tide of that war appears to be shifting, says former Defense Department official Mick Mulroy.
3: Ukraine is seeing a shift here. We're seeing Ukraine hold Russian spring offensive essentially stagnant. And in some cases, Ukraine's even taking back territory. Ukraine keeps advancing its ability to strike long range inside Russia and inside Crimea.
4: And a judge has vacated several Trump administration policies that had paused asylum requests. 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
8: 202 here on WTOP on this June 5th, 2026, a Friday, sunny skies, and it's warmed up to 89 degrees in D.C. Good afternoon. I'm Sean Anderson.

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1: Didn't buy it. She says Banfield never gave a second of thought to his young daughter, who was in the home at the time that her father and au pair Juliana Perez-Magliese killed Christine Banfield and Joseph Ryan. The judge said that when she grows up, she will learn her father's real self. Brendan Banfield is expected to appeal. Live in Fairfax, Neil Eikenstein, WTOP News.
2: Election 2026 here on WTOP. D.C. voters head to the polls in less than 2 weeks. And some new numbers out show council member Janice Lewis-George ahead of former council member Kenyon McDuffie by double digits in the Democratic primary for mayor. Now, the Washington Post Shar School poll finds that Lewis-George has a 36-25 lead, and they trust voters. Voters trust Lewis-George more on issues, including housing affordability and public schools. McDuffie has an edge on crime and public safety. And more than half of the voters say that D.C. is unaffordable. And they also say it's on the wrong track under Mayor Muriel Bowser. Nearly half want a mayor who offers a new direction. Now, 1 in 4 likely voters say they still have not decided. The poll has a margin of error of plus or minus 3.4 points.
3: 204, a local mother now behind bars accused of being cruel and neglecting her toddlers. One of the children died last winter. WTOP has looked over charging documents in the case of the 25-year-old. Here's WTOP Steve Karish.
4: 25-year-old Valencia Duke of the district is being held without bond after being charged with first-degree murder and 2 counts of first-degree cruelty to children. She's accused of leaving her 13-month-old children from January 14th through 18th alone in her home on Southern Avenue. Police found one of the babies dead and the other near death. An autopsy revealed the death was a result of dehydration. The surviving child was treated in the hospital for several days. Duke's next court appearance is scheduled for June 11th. Steve Karish, WTOP News.
2: It's 2:05. The weekend has started. That means police in D.C. are putting up more special teen curfew zones in the district. There will be 2 special curfew zones, one in Navy Yard and the other near the wharf along the waterfront. Police have used these special curfew zones as a way to help cut down on or stop so-called teen takeovers from happening. That's where teens find out on social media about meetups and gatherings, and in some cases, they get into trouble. So starting at 8 tonight, going till 11, anyone under 18 is banned from being part of a gathering of 9 or more young people in any public place. This will also be in effect for Saturday as well in D.C. The separate citywide curfew remains in effect for anyone under 18. That starts each night at 11 and runs through 6 the following morning.
3: Police in Prince William County have made an arrest in the sexual battery of a 5-year-old girl in Woodbridge. Investigators say the sex assault happened while the little girl was at her babysitter's home between January of 2023 and this past March. She was apparently touched inappropriately by someone else in the house in Woodbridge along Matthews Drive. Police in Prince William County have now arrested 43-year-old Jose Aylman Hernandez this week. He's charged with aggravated sexual battery and is out on bond.
2: Coming up in Money News here on WTOP.
5: Steep declines for stocks after that robust jobs report. What's going on? I'm John Werdahl.
2: Traffic and weather next.
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0: WTOP. We'll kick it off and say hello to Dave Dildine. He's in the traffic center.
1: Good Friday afternoon. It is Friday volume on the Beltway both ways toward the American Legion Bridge and from Virginia to Maryland on the outer loop through Alexandria toward the Wilson Bridge. But at Oxon Hill, more slow traffic on the outer because of a crash past St. Barnabas Road. Route 50 eastbound, heavy but steady as Fridays go from Parole toward the Severn River. A somewhat better clip closer to the Bay Bridge. 270 northbound, a patch of congestion in Clarksburg, and I-97 northbound from Route 50 into Crownsville. It was a crash called in late last hour near the Hawkins Road, Farm Road overpasses along the left side. In Virginia, 66, routine congestion close to the metro area. Westbound west of Haymarket, slow and single file to the left, getting by a work zone about a mile west of Route 15. In the district, volume without incidents on the southeast-southwest freeway and up and down D.C. Route 295. 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Dave Dildine, next traffic report in 10 minutes.
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3: The first Friday of June, feeling like the first Friday of August, with temperatures in the lower to mid-90s area-wide, with just a few passing clouds and lots of sunshine. Southwest winds at about 5 miles per hour will usher in more humidity, so those lower to mid-90s will feel about a degree or two warmer with the heat index. By tonight, partly cloudy skies, temperatures fall to right around 70 degrees. And for your Saturday, we'll see a little bit more cloud cover, but still expecting to stay dry with highs in the mid-90s, with heat index values a little bit warmer than that. I'm 7 News meteorologist Mark Pena in the First Alert Weather Center.
0: We have a toasty afternoon, lots of sunshine, 90 at the Wharf in D.C., Oxon Hills 92, 88 degrees in Sterling. 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
2: Money news here on WTOP and a busy day for John Wardock.
4: Oh, yes. Jobs report in the morning and Wall Street sell-off in the afternoon. That's what's going on. Nothing else. We did get a much stronger than expected jobs report today. The economy added 172,000 jobs in May. That's great for Main Street, not so much for Wall Street. MarketWatch says the report has touched off concerns the Fed will now focus on fighting inflation and the Fed could hike interest rates this year. Stosh Graham is the chief investment officer at Graham Capital Management here in D.C.
5: And that has moved monetary policy projections for the next year or so to turn a little more hawkish, where the chances of fewer rate cuts and actually increases in rate hikes.
4: Yeah, that's the kind of stuff Wall Street does not like to hear. And the Dow Jones Industrial Average is down some 435 points, almost a 1% drop for the blue chips. The S&P is down 131 points. That's almost a 2% slide. And the NASDAQ having an awful Friday. It is off some 3%. The NASDAQ down 833 points right now as investors dump tech stocks like Micron, Intel, and Broadcom. John Wardock, WTOP News.
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0: Coming up on WTOP, a government whistleblower sharing details on a program he says the Trump administration wanted that would have listed living Americans here as legally dead. And there's a connection to immigration enforcement by the administration. We'll talk about it with Merrill Cornfield of the Washington Post next. It is 2:12.
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2: It's 2:14. I'm Sean Anderson.
0: I'm Ann Kramer. Thanks for joining us.
2: Revelations from a whistleblower this afternoon about what the Trump administration was reportedly planning when it comes to Social Security and immigration enforcement. The Washington Post reports the Social Security Administration was going to use a database with all sorts of personal information of Americans to wipe out benefits for millions of living people who are here in the country legally. You'll remember the Trump administration has been criticized for using extreme tactics in its immigration enforcement crackdown since Trump took office for the second time last year.
0: Well, now, a longtime former employee of Social Security is talking to the Washington Post about this particular plan. And joining us now to share more of what he had to say is Washington Post reporter Merrill Cornfield. Merrill, thank you so much for coming on with us. You got Jeremiah Schofield to talk publicly about this 49-page whistleblower disclosure to the Senate Finance Committee. Map this out for us, please. And what did he say happened?
15: Thanks for having me. So you might recall last year, the Trump administration and Social Security had a plan to kill, we say kill because this is being, people are being put in a death database that effectively ends their financial lives. A certain group of people that they said were, they were targeting because they wanted to specifically target people who they said were here illegally and had committed crimes or were tied to crimes or had terrorist ties. And what we're now learning from this whistleblower is there was a much larger group, 2.7 million people, who the administration had planned to put in the death database. And this former Social Security executive had actually took a sample of that list, a group of 25 people. And when he searched for those people, he found that a number of them were citizens or here as lawful permanent residents.
2: Did any of this actually happen? I mean, it was a plan on paper, but did any of this go through?
15: I was covering Social Security at the time, and I talked to people who work in field offices around the country. I didn't hear of anyone showing up at that rate of 2.7 million. You would definitely hear about a ton of people showing up at the Social Security offices to get their lives reinstated. But Social Security says that the 2.7 million were not added to the death database when I asked them about it this week.
0: Merrill, did you get any sense from the whistleblower about the chain of command here on this plan? Did it go all the way to President Trump, Elon Musk when he created Doge? What does he say knew what, when, and how?
15: This was definitely reaching high up people at Social Security. He was the head of IT modernization. He also talked with a deputy commissioner about this plan. There was conversations between Social Security and the Department of Homeland Security, who had that had requested Social Security fulfill this plan. There were also a number of people who were DOGE, who were at Social Security and DHS at that time. And another shocking part of this disclosure is that the executive, the whistleblower here, describes being in a meeting with a group of Social Security executives and a DOGE member. And after that meeting concludes, one of the executives decides to call the DOGE member on speakerphone and have everyone be quiet. And whistleblower describes that when the executive asked the DOGE member, you know, why are we doing this? Why are we moving these people to the death database? The DOGE member says, we want to make their lives difficult and make them either self-deport or force them to get arrested.
2: In our final few seconds here, what is the Social Security Administration saying about these claims from the whistleblower?
15: Social Security, when I asked them about these claims, said that these people were not moved to the death database. They also, hearkening back to what I said earlier about the 6,000 who were moved to the death database, they said they undid that in June. And they said that they are maintaining internal controls that make sure that nothing like this would happen.
0: Meryl, thank you so much for your reporting and sharing it with us. We certainly appreciate you taking the time.
15: Thank you.
0: That is Washington Post reporter Meryl Cornfield.
2: WTOP's traffic and weather on a Friday with Dave Dildine in the WTOP Traffic Center.
1: On the scenic Friday drive, northbound of the George Washington Parkway near the Roosevelt Bridge, past Bout Run, and again beyond 123, a set of short-term work zones slowing the pace, only one lane getting by them in the near term. On the Beltway, Interloop, heavy, 7 days a week in McLean, Tysons to the Legion Bridge. Outer Loop in Montgomery County, just as slow, Bethesda toward Cabin John. The work zone south of River Road cleared on the Outer Loop. Route 50 eastbound, heavy traffic near Parole. You get out of jail beyond the Severn River and Ritchie Highway. Bay Bridge is better. Three lanes to work with. I-97 northbound, north of 50, delays easing. Both lanes in service. The crash near the Farm Road Bridge out of the way. 95 through Columbia and Laurel open. Baltimore-Washington Parkway usually heavier, but likewise nothing blocked between the beltways. Virginia, 95, typical Friday traffic, southbound of the Occoquan and near Central Park in Fredericksburg, northbound audit off from Dale City to Springfield. 66, westbound west of 15, Haymarket, works on the right, one lane to the left gets by slowly toward the plains. The Crohn's and Colitis Foundation has been at the forefront of inflammatory bowel disease research and care for over 50 years. 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Dave Dildine, next traffic report in 10 minutes.
0: Thank you, Dave. Let's get our weekend forecast over to 7 News First Alert meteorologist Mark Pena.
3: Lots of sunshine for this finally Friday, the first Friday of June, but it'll feel like the first Friday of August with temperatures in the lower 90s and with southwest winds ushering in more humidity. Those lower 90s will feel a few degrees warmer with the heat index. We're clear through tonight, so your dinner plans for Friday will have nothing to worry about as temperatures fall to right around 70 degrees. And for your Saturday, a little bit more cloud cover, but temperatures continue to climb with area-wide temperatures in the mid-90s, and yet again with more humidity, maybe a degree or two warmer with the heat index. I'm 7 News meteorologist Mark Pena in the First Alert Weather Center.
2: Some clouds, some sun, and some heat. We're up to 90 degrees now in Springfield. Farragut Square also at 90. 91 in Laurel, brought to you by Gutter Helmet. 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
0: Coming up on WTOP, a bipartisan effort in the Senate to pass what's being dubbed as the Hot Rotisserie Chicken Act. We'll explain. 221.
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2: 223.
0: A push in Congress to change the rules of what type of food people on government assistance can buy. Right now, those who use SNAP benefits usually are not allowed to purchase hot rotisserie chickens to feed themselves or their family. The government program says the chicken has to be cold to be paid for with SNAP. Well, now Virginia's Democratic Senator Mark Warner, along with both Democrats and Republicans in the Senate, are joining forces to change the 2008 Food and Nutrition Act. Their measure is called the Hot Rotisserie Chicken Act. Senator Warner calls the current rule outdated, says this move would make it easier for families to stretch their dollars when buying food. There's a similar bill in the House.
2: Maryland wants to help its immigration population even more, and the governor has just signed an executive order to do that. The order from Governor Wes Moore sets up the Maryland Immigrants' Rights Protection Task Force. It'll be looking at ways to protect immigrants from being exploited and from fraud. The task force will be made up of state agencies, along with the Attorney General's Office and the State Comptroller's Office. Governor Moore says immigration makes up about 22%, or immigrants, I should say, make up about 22% of the state's labor force, and still can't get the same services like housing, employment, legal help. The group will recommend ways to do better outreach and education to the immigrant communities around the state.
0: Back for sports on WTOP, brought to you by Amentum, delivering advanced solutions for space and defense. George Wallace, we're talking some tennis. What's going on?
19: We are, yeah, and a tough day today for 104th-ranked Matteo Arnaldi. He has had to withdraw from the tournament in his semifinal due to a viral illness. So Flavio Cabali will advance and face Alexander Zverev in the men's final. Andre Agassi working the TV coverage on TNT today.
20: I think two guys that are in the finals we would have expected over the last, you know, handful of days. And I think we're going to see a great final with two rested players. I can tell you, if you're throwing up and if you're not feeling well, and you're, you can see what tennis takes out of you with the amount of hours spent on court. And if you're not out there hydrated, you're not out there prepared to go. It's a futile effort anyhow. So I do feel bad for him. Feel bad for tennis as well.
19: There you go. So we can get to see a second semifinal. But Zverev winner earlier today, and Flavio Cabali now will play him on Sunday for the French Open Men's Championship. NBA Finals tonight. Knicks up 1-0 in San Antonio. The Spurs have 3 20-point wins when trailing this postseason. So I'd say look for a pretty good bounce-back effort for them tonight.
2: Yeah.
19: They need to even up the series. Absolutely. Before heading back to New York on Monday night, where tickets continue to skyrocket. The courtside seats that the Knicks are holding a charity auction for, the latest bid is sitting at $500,000. The fair market value of those seats, $39,600. The bidding ends on Sunday at 7. So I know if you're waiting to make that final bid, you can wait till Sunday night at 7 if you want to spend over $500,000 to go to the game. Nationals in Arizona face Diamondbacks this weekend after being swept by the Marlins. Orioles in Toronto, and Aaron Judge out indefinitely as a rib fracture for the Yankees. I know as an Oriole fan, you feel really bad for him.
0: Well, actually, that's really bad for them, isn't it?
19: Yeah. They say he's going to return this season, but they don't know how long. I don't know. I'm not a doctor. I ever play one on radio.
0: Oh, I thought you were.
19: But he's out for a while. George Wallace, WTOP Sports.
2: All right. Thanks, George. It's 227.
21: WTOP celebrates 250 years of the technologies that shape the nation. Presented by Knox Systems.
22: Innovation has shaped America for 250 years. Knox Systems is proud to sponsor this look at the technologies driving progress. 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
5: Red teaming is a strategy that traces back to military planning. The concept was widely popularized by the U.S. military during the Cold War and has since grown to include cybersecurity and even artificial intelligence safety. Today, the National Institute of Standards and Technology describes a red team as a group specifically authorized to imitate how an adversary would attack an organization's systems. The purpose is to strengthen security by revealing the real consequences of a breach and by testing how well defensive teams perform under realistic conditions. A case study from the Cybersecurity and Infrastructure Security Agency shows what that looks like in practice. In 2022, an agency red team tested a large critical infrastructure organization. The team was able to establish a foothold in its network, expand access across sites, and get close to systems tied to sensitive functions. The organization never detected the red team's activity during the exercise, even when testers made deliberate attempts to prompt a response. The exercises are designed to uncover weaknesses, ultimately reducing the risk posed by real-world cyber threats. I'm John Aaron.
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0: 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Time for Dave in the traffic center.
1: The top two traffic issues we're watching in Virginia on I-66. Westbound work zone west of Haymarket. Only one lane to the left getting by slowly. An eastbound disabled vehicle or two, a truck is one of them, near the Manassas rest area. They're limping out of the right lane, out of the right shoulder. But eastbound traffic will be slow leaving Manassas. There are a lot of other slowdowns around the rest of the region. Beltway and 95, of course, 50 eastbound in Annapolis. But all systems normal for a Friday afternoon. 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Dave Dildine, next traffic report in 10 minutes.
23: All right, the WTOP forecast. Buckle down for some more days of 90-degree heat. We could hit 95 later on today with the code orange air quality in effect. Then tonight, cloudy skies. We might see the upper 60s for a low tonight. Then for tomorrow, partly sunny, chance of some nighttime rain or a storm, and a high of 95 once again. 93 on Sunday. Right now, we're at 91 in the nation's capital.
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23: Good afternoon. I'm Sean Anderson.
0: I'm Ann Kramer. Sarah Jacobs is our producer.
23: The Fairfax County, Virginia man convicted in the so-called Au Pair Affair murder will spend the rest of his days in prison. Brendan Banfield has been sentenced to life in prison without parole for murdering his wife and another man. Banfield had been having an affair with the family's Brazilian au pair when he lured Joseph Ryan to the couple's home as a fall guy for the killing of his wife, Christine. Banfield claimed he shot Ryan on the morning of February 24th, 2023, because Ryan attacked his wife. But prosecutors said Banfield and the au pair set Ryan up in a scheme to get rid of Christine. The au pair testified against Banfield at trial and cut a plea deal. Reaction all through the day here on WTOP.
0: 2:32, a region-wide search now on for two women wanted in connection with the murder of a 67-year-old woman last month in Silver Spring. The victim is the mother of one of the suspects. story from WTOP's Alan Etter.
7: Hildy Henderson was found dead in her home on Fenwick Lane in Silver Spring May 26th. Detectives immediately developed information leading them to charge Henderson's 29-year-old daughter, Vanessa, and Vanessa's 36-year-old partner, Samantha Rabel, with murder. They believe the pair has fled the area. As for motive,
9: we're not able to release that right now because this is still an active and ongoing investigation.
7: Shira Goff with Montgomery County Police. Warrants have been issued charging both women with first-degree murder, and police are asking anyone with information about where they might be to come forward.
9: If they want to remain anonymous, they can contact Crime Solvers, or they can call the Montgomery County Department of Police non-emergency number.
7: Alan Etter, WTOP News.
23: WTOP at 2:32 to Capitol Hill now took more than 18 hours of votes and overnight debates, but Senate Republicans have approved major legislation that covers immigration and border enforcement. Lawmakers did not approve a ban for the president's so-called anti-weaponization fund. But Democrats say they're not done with that effort. WTOP's Mitchell Miller today on the Hill.
10: The Senate ultimately approved $70 billion for ICE and the Border Patrol. Maryland Democratic Senator Chris Van Hollen sponsored an amendment to prevent payments to those who assaulted police officers on January 6th.
11: What we should do is make sure not a penny from that slush fund goes to individuals who have committed heinous crimes.
10: Another amendment would have created a fund for law enforcement officers who protected the Capitol. Kentucky Republican Rand Paul opposed it.
12: Ironically, the author of this amendment is the one creating a weaponization fund and directing it to pay his chosen group of people.
10: No amendments were approved, but Democrats say they're not done with trying to ban the president's fund. The House takes up the overall bill next week. On Capitol Hill, Mitchell Miller, WTOP News.
0: Well, breaking this afternoon, a federal judge in Rhode Island has just struck down a Trump administration policy on asylum enacted after last November's shooting of the two National Guard members here in D.C. That policy made it harder for immigrants from 39 countries to stay and enter the country. In the ruling, the judge said the policy, quote, threw the lives of countless immigrants living in the United States into indeterminate legal limbo. He accused the U.S. Immigration Services of ignoring the law. The policies went into effect after an Afghan national who had been granted asylum by the Trump administration was charged in the shooting death of one West Virginia Guard member outside the metro station near the White House. A second guardsman was seriously wounded.
23: A hearing today in federal appeals court here in Washington on President Trump's $400 million White House ballroom project. The Trump administration wants a three-judge panel to throw out a lower court ruling in a lawsuit by a preservation group that halted construction.
25: Much of the argument today focused on whether the group that has brought the lawsuit, the National Trust for Historic Preservation, has standing to sue. The administration argues that the plaintiffs are not injured in any way, that they're basically bringing this lawsuit because they simply don't like the design of the ballroom. And their position, as argued in court today, is that if people are walking by the White House on Pennsylvania Avenue and they don't like the look of the new ballroom, that all they have to do is just cast their eyes in a different direction and move on with their day.
23: And that's ABC national correspondent Stephen Portnoy.
0: Well, to the war in Iran now, no breakthrough between the U.S. and Iran in negotiations that could potentially end the war. Iran still controls the Strait of Hormuz, and both sides have been firing at each other in recent days, even though a ceasefire is still in effect. And the U.S. boarded a tanker that it says was not flagged properly under international maritime law.
26: They say it was being used by Iran to move sanctioned oil around the globe. Now, we have seen similar incidents in that part of the world over the last few weeks. The U.S. has not only been enforcing its own U.S. military blockade on Iranian ports in the Arabian Sea, but also intercepting a number of these oil tankers, which it says is part of Iran's so-called shadow fleet to move around its oil contrary to U.S. sanctions. So it's about upping the pressure on Iran. But of course, Iran still has control of the Strait of Hormuz.
0: And that's ABC News foreign correspondent Tom Sufi Burridge there in Israel.
23: Coming up in Money News here after traffic and weather.
4: The sell-off worsening on Wall Street. I'm John Werdock.
0: And then
27: one Maryland county flips on its decision to cancel its gymnastics program. I'm Jose Umana.
0: 2:36.
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23: It's 2:38. We've got traffic and weather together. Off to Dave Dildine in the WTOP Traffic Center.
1: Leaving Manassas on I-66 eastbound. Two or more disabled vehicles reported near the Bull Run rest area. They're limping onto the shoulder, but all at once, so that might indicate something possibly popping tires. It could just be a coincidence, but wouldn't hurt to use a little extra caution if you're leaving Manassas eastbound. Westbound on 66, leaving Haymarket on a slow note. Work zone has you down to one left lane about a mile west of US 15, exit 40. Closer to home on the Beltway, 95, all the congestion that you were expecting, nothing abnormal, no work zones, no major incidents, just a lot of Friday traffic. In Virginia on 95, north and southbound slowdowns near Newington, Woodbridge, Dale City, and southbound through Fredericksburg. In Maryland, some heavy traffic to work through near the Columbia exits, but the morning crash is a thing of the past. All lanes are open. Baltimore-Washington Parkway, routine recurring congestion, heaviest near Laurel. 50 eastbound, weekend-bound traffic from Parole across the Severn River, moving across Broad Neck closer to the Bay Bridge. It's heavy, but it rolls. Three lanes to work with, sure bound at the Bay Bridge. For victims of drunk and drug driving, your grief is unique, but you are not alone. You always have a place at MAD. 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Dave Dildine, next traffic report in 10 minutes.
0: 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Weekend forecast from 7 News First Alert meteorologist Mark Pena.
16: A few passing clouds, otherwise a hot and humid afternoon. Temperatures in the lower 90s will feel a little bit warmer with the heat index thanks to southwest winds ushering in more humidity around the area. Skies are clear through tonight with just a few more passing clouds as temperatures fall to the lower and mid-70s. I'm 7 News meteorologist Mark Pena in the First Alert Weather Center.
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0: Money news time now on WTOP. Let's find out what's happening with John Murdock.
4: Sean and Ann, a lot is happening as we head toward that closing bell and the final trading day of the week. The losses for the major stock averages are getting deeper with under 90 minutes to go in the trading day. The May jobs report was wonderful, came in red hot, stronger than expected. Unfortunately, that's touching off talk. The Federal Reserve can now focus on fighting inflation and hike interest rates. Investors are also selling major tech stocks today, and that's promoting a hefty decline out there among major players like Intel, Micron, Broadcom. They're all tumbling today. The Dow Jones Industrial Average is off some 498 points. That's almost a 1% wipeout there for the blue chips. The S&P 500 is down some 2%. It's down 162 points right now. And as I speak, the NASDAQ is down more than 1,000 points right now. It's down 3.7%. As folks sell those tech stocks, especially the stocks that have been tied to AI in recent weeks. Once again, the Dow off 489 points right now. John Werdock, WTOP News.
23: Okay, John, 242 here on WTOP. An update this afternoon when it comes to a plan in the Montgomery County school system to get rid of girls' gymnastics as an interscholastic sport. Now, we first told you about this plan last winter. Now, this afternoon, WTOP's Jose Umana tells us the school district is doing an about-face and allowing it to continue for another school year.
27: Declining participation numbers and the lack of coaches for its seven high schools were some of the factors that led Montgomery County Public Schools to cut high school gymnastics. Athletic Director Jeffrey Sullivan.
5: But we did not come back to the coaches or the gymnasts and seek additional input in that decision.
27: School board member Rita Montoya grilled Sullivan for never speaking to its gymnasts and their coaches, which is part of his department's decision-making process.
6: I'm not a gymnast, so I don't know. So yes, I need to hear from them. And with all due respect, Mr. Sullivan, I don't think you're a gymnast either, right?
27: School board president Grace Rivera Oven says while other school leaders support the cut, policies must be followed.
8: I see the vote. The vote was very clear of what the majority, you know, voted and so on. But as a school system, we need to hear our young people.
27: Jose Umana, WTOP News.
0: Coming up on WTOP, just heard John Werdock talk about it. The May jobs report came in much stronger than expected. Bank Rate's Mark Hamrick's going to join us live to break down the numbers. 243.
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23: 245, I'm Sean Anderson.
0: I'm Ann Kramer. Thanks for joining us.
23: A surprisingly positive jobs report from the government for the month of May. Despite a lot of downbeat news about the economy, the Labor Department says U.S. employers added 172,000 jobs last month, and the unemployment rate remains at 4.3%.
0: Well, joining us now to dig into the details is Bankrate senior economic analyst and Washington Bureau Chief Mark Hamrick. Mark also writes about the economy on Substack in the Hamrick Brief. Mark, good to have you on this Friday afternoon. That job addition figure, sure caught a lot of people by surprise today. What is your initial takeaway here with this?
30: Ann and Sean, it's a pleasant surprise. We'll take it, right? It's like we got past those 10 straight days of rain in the DMV, and then we had some nice sunshiny weather. And so this is the equivalent of that, three straight months of what I would say is solid jobs creation, an average of 188,000 jobs over the previous 3 months. And part of that mix, not only the 172,000 added in May, but upward revisions for April and March to the tune of a total of 93,000. So we had previously been talking almost week after week, month after month about a lower, higher job market. I think I probably have to stop using the lower, higher as long as we keep this trend in place.
23: So where are people finding jobs?
30: Right now, we have broadened out from healthcare and social assistance, which had sort of been the drunk uncle that wouldn't leave the party in the jobs creation sphere. And now we have a couple of other areas that are joining in a positive way. So we had leisure and hospitality, That was 70,000 jobs. There's some speculation that some of that is related to the World Cup, whether that's sustainable or not, probably not in terms of monthly gains, but we'll take those jobs where we can get them. We also had local government adding 55,000 jobs. That seems like a one-off. And then healthcare and social assistance, 47,000. The goods producing sector, which includes construction, manufacturing, and mining, added a total of 28,000. But manufacturing has really been a consistent, disappointing performer with respect to the broader economy and jobs creation over the past year. And so manufacturing adds only 7,000 jobs here.
0: So, Mark, conversely, which sectors are having a hard time and difficulties?
30: Well, financial, interestingly enough, and we don't know exactly what's going on there. Obviously, as we said, typically the stock market's been rallying to new record levels, but there are some areas within financial services, such as the housing finance industry, in a year where home sales are going to be not as robust as had been hoped when we came into the year. Mortgage rates elevated part of that. The bank rate 30-year fixed rate average at 6.51% this week. We were below 6 in February before the war. Also, information, which is painfully close to our bread and butters here in terms of, you know, basically the news and media industries. So that is part of the disruption story and changes in consumer preferences with respect to how they consume information and entertainment.
2: What about our paychecks? Are they allowing us to keep up with rising prices?
30: So we're losing that race here. Average hourly earnings is a metric within this report, and the year-over-year gain there was 3.4%, a step down from April's 3.6% year-over-year pay increase. Of course, that is in totality of the U.S. economy, which is gets more complicated the minute we sort of look beneath the surface, meaning, you know, some people doing well, some people not doing so well. But that 3.4% pay gain over the past year, that is kind of the report card for the U.S. workforce, is now below the level of inflation. The consumer price index recently rising 3.8%. So on the one hand, the pay rise, 3.4%. The tax, the inflation tax, part of that is the Iran war tax, up 3.8%. So worker pay is not keeping pace.
0: All right, Mark, so what might this all mean for interest rates controlled by the Federal Reserve?
30: First of all, they don't do anything here, but it'll be a bit of a dramatic development when we have Chairman Kevin Warsh hold his first news conference here on the 17th of June. But there's more and more discussion among Federal Reserve Board members that they have to begin considering the possibility of an interest rate hike. It's why the Fed exists, is to strive for stable prices and maximum employment. A 4.3% unemployment rate with accelerating jobs creation makes them feel a little more comfortable now, but what they aren't comfortable with is the inflation backdrop, and that's not going to get better anytime soon.
2: All right, Mark, thanks so much. Appreciate it, and have a good weekend.
30: You too. Thank you.
2: Mm-hmm. 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
1: All right, to the west from Gainesville through Haymarket on I-66. Traffic westbound heavy and slow because west of Route 15, a work zone, had you down to one lane to the left getting by. Eastbound near the Bull Run Manassas rest area, a couple cars and a truck limping onto the right shoulder. Should have the lanes open now, hopefully no more than that. Beltway traffic congested on both loops between Bethesda and Tysons. Inner loop, seven lanes cram into four at the George Washington Parkway these days. Express lanes, you're going to hit the brakes between the Lewinsville and Old Dominion overpasses. Outer loop delays from Van Dorn to the Woodrow Wilson Bridge, local or through. Incidents on the Beltway on shoulders. And that's pretty much how it's tracking throughout the rest of the metro area. Typical Friday congestion, no sustained incidents. Heading to the Eastern Shore for the weekend on 50 eastbound, rolling delays, parole to the Bay Bridge, not solid, it's on and off. Eastbound drivers have the third lane across the water. 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Dave Dildine, next traffic report in less than 10 minutes.
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16: Our stretch of pleasant weather continuing for your finally Friday, although it's going to get hot. Temperatures soaring to the lower and mid-90s. 90s area-wide. Southwest winds at about 5 miles per hour will make the humidity a little bit higher than we've seen over the last couple of days. Tonight's partly cloudy skies back in the forecast and temperatures falling to right around 70 degrees. I'm 7 News meteorologist Mark Pena and the First Alert Weather Center.
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0: It is 2:54.
2: An arrest in the stabbing death of actor James Handy. Los Angeles police have arrested the son of Handy's girlfriend in the killing. Police say officers found the 81-year-old stabbed in the chest and unconscious outside his home in L.A. on Wednesday. They say Michael Gledhill told officers he was the person they were looking for. The 44-year-old lives at home with his mother. Now, Gledhill is being held on $2 million bail. Handy was a character actor in films and on TV for decades with roles in films such as Jumanji and Top Gun Maverick.
0: Sports on WTOP, powered by Maximus, moving people and technology forward. NBA back at it tonight, right, George?
14: That is correct. Will you be watching any of the game two this evening on a Friday night?
0: I'm going to say it's not going to be my first choice, but I might actually at least look in for a minute or two.
14: Okay, live look
0: in. I like
14: to
0: see who the celebrities are.
14: That's the reason?
0: Yeah. And
14: look, Sean, if that gets her to turn on,
2: hey,
14: we'll take it.
2: That's, you know, that's how the NFL rules.
14: That's
2: so,
14: exactly,
2: you know,
14: right.
2: The NBA can do the same thing. That's good for them.
0: Taylor at the NFL game.
14: We'll take that. Yes, yeah. We'll take it.
2: More celebrities go to NBA games,
0: yes,
2: by the way.
0: Yes, they do. That
14: correct.
0: Is for sure.
14: Yeah, because they can be seen right down there on the court.
2: Exactly.
0: Well, if you would just cough up the money, the three of us could be seen right down on the
14: court. Yeah, not that, yeah. You won't need as much to get into tonight's game two in San Antonio than you will Monday. Knicks, though, looking for a 2-0 series lead. The Spurs have 320-point wins when trailing this postseason, so expect a pretty good bounce back for them. Now, as far as Monday's game at the Garden is concerned, tickets continue to rise. Lowest ticket on the secondary market right now, $8,035. $8,000. To get in. The Knicks charity auction that we told you about yesterday, the high bid on those two courtside seats right now, sitting at $500,000.
2: Mm-hmm.
14: The fair market value of those seats, $39,600.
0: Do we know what charity by any chance?
14: We don't.
0: Did I ask you this before?
14: No, we don't know.
0: All right.
14: But the bidding ends Sunday at 7, so you got time.
0: So still have time?
14: You still have plenty of time to figure that out. And those, you know, and I don't know if they're going to rise, you know, if the Knicks win tonight. You know, because Monday's game means nothing except that it's game three. Like,
2: right.
14: There's no clinching scenario.
2: Correct.
14: So, you know, they win the night, then you watch Wednesday's tickets for game four as a possible sweep go nuts.
2: Yeah.
0: And then they take a break again?
14: Well, if they win four straight,
0: yeah.
14: It's over.
0: Yeah. Oh, course. But
14: yes, 3-4-6 are at the Garden.
0: Yeah.
14: So, yeah. Nationals in Arizona after being swept by the Marlins. They begin a series tonight with the Diamondbacks just after 9:40. Aaron Judge out indefinitely with a rib fracture for the Yankees. He does expect to return this year, but they don't know when. Orioles in Toronto tonight. And 104th ranked Mateo Arnaldi has had to withdraw from the French Open due to a viral illness. So Flavio Cabali will get a walkover into the final where he will face Alexander Zverev on Sunday. George Wallace, WTOB Sports.
2: All right, thanks, George. Sentencing in the so-called au pair murder affair. It is 2:57.
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0: 258. Traffic and weather on WTOP. Dave's in the traffic center.
1: The top traffic issues we're watching are on the eastern and western front. Westbound at I-66 beyond Haymarket. Only one lane getting by a work zone to the left. To the east, the shore, Route 50. Friday congestion. It's getting thicker. It's getting slower from Parole on off toward the Chesapeake Bay Bridge. No incidents, just a lot of traffic. 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WindowNation.com. Dave Dildine, next traffic report in 10 minutes.
2: Let's get that forecast from Mark Pena.
16: A few passing clouds, otherwise a hot and humid afternoon. Temperatures in the lower 90s will feel a little bit warmer with the heat index thanks to southwest winds ushering in more humidity around the area. Skies are clear through tonight with just a few more passing clouds as temperatures fall to the lower and mid-70s. I'm 7 News meteorologist Mark Pena in the First Alert Weather Center.
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0: Good afternoon, I'm Ann Kramer.
2: And I'm Sean Anderson. Coming up,
8: the husband in the au pair affair murders learns his fate. I'm Neil Augenstein.
15: Gender identity and graduation documents. One family's story. I'm Kate Ryan.
25: Tourists flock to the Kennedy Center to take pictures.
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25: I'm Jimmy Alexander.
27: The latest on a young mother accused of murder. I'm Steve Karish.
0: At-large Montgomery County Councilmember Laurie Ann Sales under scrutiny for her travel. We'll talk about it with a banner at 3:15.
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28: From ABC News. I'm Mike Dubusky. President Trump is calling for incoming acting director of national intelligence Bill Pulte to further downsize the intelligence community, telling reporters the amount of employees has been way too high for way too long. ABC News White House correspondent Karen Travers says he's comparing DNI to the Department of Education.
29: The president brought that up and compared it to that, saying this maybe should even be terminated. He wasn't specific about what his plans would be, but certainly indicating he wants to see Pulte go in there and shake things up and limit the size of this sprawling office right now that, of course, oversees spy agencies.
28: A federal appeals court in D.C. heard arguments today over President Trump's plans to build a new White House ballroom. ABC's Stephen Portnoy has more from Washington.
31: Much of the two-hour appeals court proceeding focused on whether the National Trust for Historic Preservation has standing to sue over the ballroom project. A lawyer for the Justice Department put forward the administration's view that courts cannot stop the construction. And in response to a hypothetical question posed by one of the three judges, the government's lawyer said if the president suddenly decided to bulldoze the Statue of Liberty, no one would have standing to sue once the damage has been done.
3: An appeals court in Colorado has overturned the convictions of two paramedics in the death of Elijah McClain. They were convicted in 2023 for a 2019 encounter where they were accused of giving McClain a fatal dose of ketamine in an effort to sedate him. But Dion Schaffner with advocacy group Epitome of Black Excellence and Partnership calling on elected officials to speak out.
9: This is not a time to be bashful. This is not a time to be political or politically correct. You don't get to count yourself out. We will be watching every single one of you.
3: The judge in the case says the case should be sent back for a possible retrial. 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
0: It is 3:02 on Friday, June the 5th. Much warmer today. Lots of sunshine. Highs holding in the low 90s right now. We made it to 91 in Penn Quarter. Good afternoon. I'm Ann Kramer.
2: And I'm Sean Anderson. Top story here on WTOP. It's life in prison with no chance of parole. The sentence for Brendan Banfield, the husband at the center of the so-called Au Pair Affair murders trial. WTOP's Neil Augenstein was in the Fairfax County courtroom.
10: The disregard of the life of your wife, someone you supposedly loved, is almost unfathomable.
8: Judge Penny Azcarate said Brendan Banfield showed calculated evil in luring Joseph Ryan to his home to kill him and his wife, Christine.
10: Scheming for months, a master plan involving so many moving parts, including deception and manipulation, luring a completely innocent man into your deadly trap.
8: Banfield told the judge

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1: The Montgomery County Board of Education. Her child had filed a gender identity form back in eighth grade, and the school system largely complied with it. But she pointed out another issue for gender nonconforming and trans students when their legal names are called out as formal exams are administered.
2: So before each PSAT, SAT, IB, AB, AP, MCAP, whatever, they're outed.
1: That drew immediate reaction from several board members, including Rita Montoya.
3: I apologize, Ms. Mendelson. I apologize.
1: Mendelson said she simply wants change for future students. Kate Ryan, WTOP News.
4: WTOP at 3:04, D.C. police have once again added teen curfew zones that will be in effect this weekend. Zones will be in the Navy Yard and the waterfront near the wharf. Starting at 8 o'clock tonight and continuing until 11, anyone under 18 is banned from being part of a gathering with nine or more other young people in any public place. Same thing goes into effect tomorrow in the district in those designated areas. Now, police have been using the teen curfew zones as a way to try to stop the so-called teen takeovers from happening. Now, the separate citywide curfew remains in effect for anyone under 18. That starts each night at 11 and runs through 6 the following morning.
5: 3:05 here on WTOP. Some new information this afternoon and some details about the charges against a 25-year-old D.C. mother. She's accused of murder in the death of one of her babies. WTOP Steve Karish has looked over charging documents.
6: Valencia Duke of Washington, D.C. is charged with one count of first-degree murder and two counts of first-degree child neglect. A Superior Court judge found probable cause that Ms. Duke committed the offenses and ordered her to be held without bond pending trial. She's accused of leaving her two 13-month-old children alone for 4 days in January. Her daughter died of dehydration. Her son suffered from dehydration and malnutrition and spent several days in the hospital. The case is being investigated by the Special Victims Unit of the Metropolitan Police Department. A preliminary hearing in the case is scheduled for June 11th. Steve Karish, WTOP News.
4: It's 3:06. The clock is ticking toward a June 12th deadline to remove President Trump's name from the Kennedy Center. This all comes after a federal judge ruled the Trump-appointed board acted illegally when it added Trump's name last December. Now, WTOP's Jimmy Alexander tells us the potential for name removal here anytime soon is bringing tourists to the Kennedy Center.
7: We wanted to take pictures of the Kennedy Center before they took Donald Trump's name off of it.
8: So does Barbara, who's a school teacher from Colorado, want President Trump's name to stay?
7: Yes, very much so.
8: Tell me why.
7: Because we very much support President Trump, and we like seeing his name out there for the world to see.
9: Came by to watch Donald J. Trump get taken off the Kennedy Center, and we were going to bring a bottle of champagne just to watch.
8: Bill Collins is visiting from Atlanta, Georgia.
9: He forced the board to do it, and I just don't think it's deserving.
10: Now, he says he didn't know it was going to happen.
9: I find it hard to believe that most people would believe.
8: Bill's wife, Sherry, says they don't want to miss President Trump's name coming down.
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12: 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I'm John Werdock.
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0: Traffic and weather on WTOP and back to Dave Dildine in the traffic center.
1: Friday on 50, heading for the Bay Bridge. Eastbound delays on 50 from Parole through Annapolis out of jail over Broad Neck with a better flow closer to the Bay Bridge. Three lanes available if you're shorebound. No major incidents on the Beltway. Volume delays, yes, especially on both loops near Largo and Landover and Lanham. And on the opposite side between Bethesda and Tysons, both ways slow going toward Cabin John and the American Legion Bridge. 270, 95 Baltimore-Washington Parkway, typical Friday congestion. In Virginia, same deal on 95, not just slow southbound in Lorton, but also northbound in waves near Quantico, Woodbridge, and Newington as well. 66, normal congestion near the metro area. Westbound west of Haymarket, very slow. The work zone at last report, about a mile west of Route 15, bringing traffic down to one lane. Westbound toward the plains. 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Dave Dildine, next traffic report in 10 minutes.
2: Weekend forecast over to 7 News First Alert meteorologist Mark Pena.
3: A few passing clouds, otherwise a hot and sunny afternoon ahead with temperatures soaring to the lower and mid-90s. Southwest winds at about 5 miles per hour will usher in a little bit more humidity, making temperatures in the lower 90s feel about a degree or two warmer with the heat index. Otherwise, partly cloudy skies continue for your Friday night as temperatures fall to right around 70 degrees. I'm 7 News meteorologist Mark Pena in the First Alert Weather Center.
0: All right, a couple of clouds to go along with a lot of sunshine. We're in the 90s already. 90 at Dulles, 90 at BWI Marshall, Reagan National at 91, and we're brought to you this afternoon by Long Fence. 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
4: Yes, the major stock averages are sliding deeper into the red this hour. The Dow Jones Industrial Average is now down 682 points. That's a 1.3% drop. The S&P 500 is down 179. That's a 2.3% drop. And the NASDAQ is off more than 1,000 points. It's down 1,091 points. That is a 4% drop. What exactly is going on with the NASDAQ in particular today? That's something we asked Stosh Graham. He's the chief investment officer at Graham Capital Wealth Management here in D.C.
5: 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The AI-related names are disproportionately large weights within the NASDAQ.
4: And we're talking about here Advanced Micro Devices, Intel, Micron, Broadcom. They're all falling hard today. And the NASDAQ, by the way, is on track for its largest percentage drop in more than a year. John Wardock, WTOP News.
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0: Coming up here on WTOP, controversy surrounding a Montgomery County Council member over her travel in the recent years and why she was missing during important budget discussions. We'll talk to Ginny Bixby of The Banner next. It's 312.
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15: News happens here.
2: It's 314. I'm Ann Kramer.
0: And I'm Sean Anderson. Thanks for being with us.
2: Some brewing controversy in one local government after reports have surfaced that a Montgomery County Council member was not in person in Rockville for some critical budget discussions recently. At-large council member Lorianne Sales was instead at a conference paid for by taxpayers. The Banner reports that since 2022, Sales took 11 taxpayer-funded trips. That's more than the rest of the council combined.
0: Well, joining us to talk more about this, Ginny Bixby, local government and politics reporter for The Banner. Ginny, thanks so much for being with us. We appreciate it.
16: Thank you. Thanks for having me.
0: So you took a look at the travel records of all 11 council members here. What stands out about this travel agenda for Lorianne Sales?
16: Well, Councilmember Sales is going on significantly more trips than anybody else, like you mentioned. It's not uncommon for local council members to attend things that are around the state or even the D.C. region. What's different for Councilmember Sales is she's gone all the way to South Africa. She's gone to Miami, Philadelphia, kind of all over. Trips that other council members aren't taking. And she's not technically doing anything wrong. There is money to do this with, but I think that her practices really came into question with some of the members of the public when she was not present in person for such a critical budget.
2: Before we get into some of the travel, Ginny, talk and let our listeners know, because I didn't know this figure. What is the number you found out that council members, each of them, gets to run their office? And then you said it can include using money for these type of trips.
16: So each council member gets about $737,000 a year. And I say about because that's the budget we're currently in. That's not the number for the budget that was just passed. So that funding can be used to hire your staff, to pay for general office supplies if your council office is hosting an event for the community. And it can be used for travel outside of the area. It's just something that most council members don't use that money for.
0: Now, it was this trip to Maui here that really raised some eyebrows. Why is that?
16: Well, first of all, the timing, I think, was questionable for a lot of people because it coincided with the time period in which the Montgomery County Council was in all day meetings, making deliberations on the budget. And as I think in every jurisdiction in the country right now, this was a really critical budget year with the economy the way it is. Also, one of the trips she was attending was not something that was approved by the county. There were two conferences in Maui that kind of coincided, overlapped a little bit. And one of them, the county did approve funding for, but the other one she didn't. So she was away for that entire time period. And while she did tune in virtually to the council meetings, obviously, we all know that there are sometimes behind-the-scenes things that happen. And I think that that's why some folks in the community were starting to become concerned.
2: So what are the checks and balances in place to make sure there aren't things that are happening that shouldn't be happening? And are other council members saying anything to you about this, about Council Member Sales trips?
16: Absolutely. So one of the two conferences she attended technically is allowed in the council language. There are executive staff that approve all this funding. They're nonpartisan. They're not working for specific council members. They serve the council. So they see every expense that a council member wants approved or reimbursed. One of the conferences she attended that she wanted funding for and she really pushed for funding for focused on issues affecting the Western region of the United States. So things on the agenda were like California wildfires, things like that. Things we're not as concerned about in Maryland. That was something that the council staff called into question, that maybe that was not something that they could fund because that doesn't fall in the rules. However, the other conference she attended was focused more on economic development, which is something that is kind of universal. So they were able to approve that conference financially, but did kind of note in the emails that I found that she should be aware that the timing could be an issue. Something I'm curious to see is if the council will, and this is all my speculation, if they would create some kind of provision with blackout dates, because the reason that Councilmember Sales technically didn't break any rules is there are no blackout dates. There's no date that says you definitely can't go while we're deliberating the budget. I think it's just generally frowned upon.
0: Quickly, before we go, Lorianne Sales is up for election again this year. And what is she saying in defense?
16: She says that these conferences have topics and that she's learning things that she can bring back to the county and help the county's economic development. She says that these are appropriate uses of professional development funds. She very much defends this trip and says it was a proper use of time and money and that she also did not miss any votes.
2: We thank you so much for sharing your reporting, Ginny. We appreciate it.
16: Thanks so much for having me.
2: That's Ginny Bigsby, local government and politics reporter for The Banner.
0: WTOP's traffic and weather. In fact, we go to Dave Dildine in the traffic center.
1: Between the beltways, 95 northbound, bogging down in Laurel, 198 toward the rest area. BW Parkway, northbound, auto off near Greenbelt and Fort Meade at Hanover. Southbound traffic on 95 and 295 tends to get heavier later on Friday afternoons. 50 eastbound, there's time for it to get a little worse. Parole to the Bay Bridge, but barring any incidents, it's probably as slow as it's going to get. Partly cloudy, so we do have three lanes to work with across the water. No weather issues. Partly to mostly slow on most of the Beltway this afternoon in Haymarket, Virginia on 66. The westbound work zone west of 15 remains on the right side. 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I'm Dave Dildine. Next traffic report in less than 10 minutes.
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3: A few passing clouds, otherwise a hot and humid afternoon. Temperatures in the lower 90s will feel a little bit warmer with the heat index thanks to southwest winds ushering in more humidity around the area. Skies are clear through tonight with just a few more passing clouds as temperatures fall to the lower and mid-70s. I'm 7 News meteorologist Mark Pena in the First Alert Weather Center.
0: Right now we're looking at 91 at Fort Belvoir, 91 Foggy Bottom. 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
18: The National Archives and Records Administration holds more than 13.5 billion pieces of paper, including some of the nation's foundational texts. But a little over 90 years ago, the archives didn't exist. Many government records were stored haphazardly across the country in federal offices, basements, attics, and even abandoned buildings. Soon after the archives was established in 1934, employees sprang into action, surveying records across the country and transferring them to the new Archives Building in Washington, D.C. NARA has grown and evolved significantly since its founding, but its mission to serve as the nation's record keeper remains the same. Justin Doubleday, Federal News Network.
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2: 324.
0: Actors now have a tentative deal with Hollywood studios and streaming services, easing fears of another Hollywood shutdown.
20: More than 90% of actors in the Screen Actors Guild and the American Federation of Television and Radio Artists voted for a four-year contract with studios and streaming services. The vote comes a month after union leaders negotiated a deal they say gives protections against actors created by artificial intelligence. Unlike the 2023 negotiations that led to a walkout, this time talks were drama-free. SAG-AFTRA President Sean Astin says the new contract recognizes the reality of how performers work today. I'm Donna Warder.
2: Sports on WTOP brought to you by Amentum, delivering advanced solutions for space and defense. George Wallace, we're talking about the NBA and how expensive it has been and going to be to try and even get in, right?
21: Yes.
2: And is it getting worse?
21: Not for tonight in San Antonio.
2: No, for when the Knicks come back to the Garden.
21: Oh,
2: right?
21: Yeah.
2: Monday?
21: Yeah, it's going to just keep getting worse throughout the rest of this weekend, for sure.
2: Right.
21: Especially if they win tonight. Knicks on the road trying to go up 2-0. Spurs have 3 20-point wins this postseason when trailing. So they are trailing in this series. So expect a big night for that. I think Wemby's going to have a night tonight. They need to win tonight. The Spurs need to win.
0: Yeah, it's a must-win.
21: It's a must-win.
0: Must-win.
21: You cannot go down 0-2 and then going on the road to who knows what kind of environment you're going to get into.
0: Exactly.
21: In games 3 and 4.
0: Mm-hmm.
21: So this is why you should watch tonight, because it's a must-win for the Spurs.
2: Okay, it's my must-see TV on Friday night.
21: There you go. Well, yes, we used to have that. Yeah, there you go.
2: Yeah.
21: The Spurs hosting game 2 tonight, and then they will head to New York for Monday. French Open, Alexander Zverev is into the final, where he will face Flavio Cabali. Matteo Arnaldi has withdrawn from the tournament due to a viral illness, so he did not play the semifinal against Cabali today. The 104th ranked player in the world, who beat Francis Tiafoe this week, is unfortunate, had to withdraw, so it'll be Flavio against Alexander Zverev coming up on Sunday for the French Open final. Baseball, Nationals head to Arizona to face the Diamondbacks tonight. Just after 9:40, their game under 500. After being swept by the Marlins, the Orioles are in Toronto. Aaron Judge out indefinitely with a rib fracture. He's expected to come back this year. They just do not know when. Do you know where you were on this day in 1985, 41 years ago? Anyone? Anyone?
0: 1985.
21: I'll give you a hint. Anyone?
0: Oh, Bueller.
21: Very good.
0: Yeah.
21: This was his day off.
2: This was?
21: In 1985.
2: Oh, can we do it?
21: The Cubs played the Braves at Wrigley, and they filmed some of those scenes there that day.
2: That's a great memory.
21: Isn't that?
2: Yeah. Love that.
21: So you weren't there? Were you watching that game?
2: Oh, sure.
21: Harry Carey in the middle of the day.
2: WGN,
21: right, at Wrigley?
0: That's true.
21: There you go. So that's Ferris Bueller's day off.
2: I love 1985.
21: George Wallace, WTOP Sports.
0: Thank you, George. 327.
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23: Innovation has shaped America for 250 years. 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
24: Red teaming is a strategy that traces back to military planning. The concept was widely popularized by the U.S. military during the Cold War and has since grown to include cybersecurity and even artificial intelligence safety. Today, the National Institute of Standards and Technology describes a red team as a group specifically authorized to imitate how an adversary would attack an organization's systems. The purpose is to strengthen security by revealing the real consequences of a breach and by testing how well defensive teams perform under realistic conditions. A case study from the Cybersecurity and Infrastructure Security Agency shows what that looks like in practice. In 2022, an agency red team tested a large critical infrastructure organization. The team was able to establish a foothold in its network, expand access across sites, and get close to systems tied to sensitive functions. The organization never detected the Red Team's activity during the exercise, even when testers made deliberate attempts to prompt a response. The exercises are designed to uncover weaknesses, ultimately reducing the risk posed by real-world cyber threats. I'm John Aaron.
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2: 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Here's Dave.
1: The top traffic issue on the board, it's not a crash or a fire. It's a work zone, and today it's in Haymarket on I-66, westbound between Route 15 and the Thoroughfare Road overpass. Right lane blocked, but that bridge inspection there is supposed to be wrapping up right around now. On the other interstates around the metro area, Beltway included, predictably heavy Friday volume delays. Maryland 50 eastbound, rolling through Annapolis. No mishaps at the Bay Bridge. Northwest, leaving Georgetown, slow on Canal Road. Today, it is a van coned off beyond Canal Road, Foxhall Road, on Foxhall Road, blocking the right travel lane. And only one left lane is going uphill off Canal Road on a Foxhall Road. 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Dave Dildine, next traffic report in 10 minutes.
0: All right, the WTOP forecast will continue to have the hot weather for the rest of the day today in code orange air quality as well. As we might hit 95 before it's over. Then tonight, cloudy skies. We're dropping into the upper 60s. Tomorrow, partly sunny. And again, 95, a possibility for our high. Could get a nighttime storm, partly cloudy and some isolated showers Sunday. 93 for a high. Right now, we're at 91 in the nation's capital.
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0: Good afternoon. I'm Sean Anderson.
2: And I'm Ann Kramer. Sarah Jacobs is our producer.
0: It's the high-profile murder case that got national attention, dubbed the Au Pair Affair murders. Brandon Banfield, the husband at the center of the crime, has now been sentenced in Fairfax County. WTOP's Neil Augenstein was in the courtroom for that sentencing.
8: Brandon Banfield has been sentenced to life in prison with no chance of parole for killing his wife, Christine, and another man, Joseph Ryan. Chief Judge Penny Oscarati imposed the mandatory life with no chance of parole after Banfield was convicted of two counts of aggravated murder. The judge told Banfield that what he did was evil, that he showed no remorse, and that he was harmed his daughter by all of his actions. Banfield said nothing as the sentence was read. Before that, he told the judge that he was being sentenced for a crime that he did not commit. Christine Banfield's older sister gave a victim impact statement. She told the judge that while justice has been served, grief hasn't lifted over her sister's death. She said the day that her sister died will play on repeat in her head forever. It's expected that Brendan Banfield will appeal.
0: That's WTOP's Neil Augenstein. The Brazilian au pair, Juliana Perez Magalhães, testified against Banfield. She was sentenced to 10 years in prison back in February for her role in the double murder.
2: It is 3:33. You're being asked for your help in tracking down two women who Montgomery County Police say killed the mother of one of the suspects last month. Our story from WTOP's Alan Etter.
9: Police got a call on May 26th to check on the welfare of 67-year-old Hilde Henderson on Fenwick Lane in Silver Spring. They found she'd been murdered possibly days before. Now they've developed information that's led to first-degree murder charges being filed against her daughter, 29-year-old Vanessa Henderson, and her girlfriend, 36-year-old Samantha Rabel of Phoenix.
10: We do believe that they have left the area.
9: Shira Goff with Montgomery County Police.
10: We are going to be reaching outside of the state of Maryland and the D.C. metro area to attempt to locate them.
9: No motive has been publicly named in this murder. Anyone with information is asked to contact Montgomery County Crime Solvers. Alan Etter, WTOP News.
0: The Senate has now approved $70 billion for ICE and the Border Patrol after a marathon session that lasted through the night. And congressional Democrats say they will keep fighting to ban the president's so-called anti-weaponization fund, even though their amendments failed to pass. WTOP's Mitchell Miller, Today on the Hill.
11: One of the many amendments related to the fund was offered up by Maryland Democratic Senator Chris Van Hollen. He sought to prohibit any payouts from going to people linked to January 6th criminal activity, including a man who received a pardon and later was convicted of sexually molesting children.
12: He tried to buy the silence of those children by promising them that they would get some of the slush fund money.
11: The amendment and others with various bans were also voted down. Ohio Republican Bernie Marino criticized Democrats, saying they were trying to distract from the crucial issue of border enforcement.
14: Now they have us chasing windmills. They want us to vote about funds that don't exist.
11: The House plans to take up the legislation next week. On Capitol Hill, Mitchell Miller, WTOP News.
2: 3:35, President Trump on his way to Wisconsin about an hour ago talked about his new director of national intelligence. That is the acting director, Bill Pulte, and what he wants Pulte to do when it comes to cutting jobs in the Office of the Department of National Intelligence. The president, during one part of an interview with the Wall Street Journal, compared the office to the Department of Education.
25: The president brought that up and compared it to that, saying this maybe should even be terminated. He wasn't specific about what his plans would be, but certainly indicating he wants to see Pulte go in there and shake things up and limit the size of this sprawling office right now that, of course, oversees spy agencies.
2: That is ABC News White House correspondent Karen Travers.
0: To the war in Iran, Iran's foreign minister says there's no progress in talks to end the war as a shaky ceasefire remains in effect. He says diplomatic channels are still open, but threatens a resumption of the fighting if Israel attacks the Lebanese capital of Beirut. Meantime, there's word President Trump rejected a potential plan that he said could have retrieved Iran's enriched uranium.
26: President Trump was talking about a potential plan that was on the cards, he says, at the very beginning of the war. It would have involved special forces, U.S. special forces, airdropping into Iran. He said heavy equipment would also have been airlifted into those areas. And the idea was for those special forces to conduct some kind of engineering operation to extract some of, or if not all of, Iran's stocks of enriched uranium, which are thought to be buried deep within mountains.
0: That's ABC News foreign correspondent Tom Sufi Burridge in Israel.
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1: 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I'm John Werdock.
0: It's 3:36.
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13: Joining us, Florida Republican Governor Ron DeSantis and former Maryland Democratic Congressman David Trone.
3: Trone and DeSantis are campaigning for a constitutional convention empowering the far right to put an abortion ban in the Constitution. We asked voters their reaction.
16: To see Trone campaigning with DeSantis is surprising and disappointing.
3: Here's another disturbing fact. Trone and his company have given almost $800,000 to MAGA Republicans. Trone told the Washington Post he likes to buy access. Seems like Trone fights for Trone. Thankfully, we have Congresswoman April McLean Delaney fighting for us. Senator Van Hollen says it best.
17: April is progressive and effective.
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3: Paid for by April McLean Delaney for Congress.
2: 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Time to go to the traffic center, find out what's happening with Dave.
1: DC 295 northbound, it's heavy. Southbound, slower. Latest crash is near Benning Road. A few there every day in the congestion on 295. I-395 in and outbound. Volume delays between the tunnels and 14th Street Bridge. Georgetown to the Palisades, clogged on Canal Road. The double left turn is open, but to the right, climbing Foxhall Road on the hill, the utility truck at a hydrant blocking the right lane. In Virginia on I-66, westbound, many slowdowns from the Beltway to Manassas, but slowest from Gainesville to Haymarket, west of Route 15, near mile 38 over 5. The bridge inspection was at last report, bringing traffic down to single file, westbound on 66, leaving Haymarket. Eastbound, slowdowns near Fair Oaks, Falls Church, Ballston, and Roslyn onto the Roosevelt Bridge. Volume delays on the Beltway, 95 southbound, daily delays to cross the Occoquan, a crash on the left shoulder. Fire rescue is going to pay a visit. Northbound, a few slowdowns, Quantico, Woodbridge, Newington, and in Maryland on 50 eastbound. Heavy Bay Bridge-bound traffic from Parole and Annapolis. It rolls across Broad Neck. Three lanes open under partly cloudy skies. No weather issues to cross the Chesapeake. 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Dave Dildine, next traffic report in 10 minutes.
0: Well, the heat is on. Let's go to 7 News First Alert Meteor. Meteorologist Mark Pena.
19: A few passing clouds, otherwise a hot and humid afternoon. Temperatures in the lower 90s will feel a little bit warmer with the heat index thanks to southwest winds ushering in more humidity around the area. Skies are clear through tonight with just a few more passing clouds as temperatures fall to the lower and mid-70s. I'm 7 News meteorologist Mark Pena in the First Alert Weather Center.
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2: Money news on WTOP. A lot of it breaking right now. Here's John Wardock.
20: Yeah, Sean and Ann, we can use a lot of words to describe what's going on right now. Some of them not suitable for a broadcast, but wow. A brutal sell-off. The Dow Jones Industrial Average is down some 678 points. That's more than a 1% drop. But that is not really the big story today. It's the NASDAQ. The NASDAQ is off almost 4% right now. It's down more than 1,000 points. It's down 1,076 points. And the S&P 500 is also getting tugged down big time today. It's off 2.6%. The S&P is down 197 points. A lot of tech stocks are tumbling today. Advanced Micro Devices, Intel, Micron, they're all down. And the NASDAQ is on track for its largest percentage drop in more than a year. So it's going to be an exciting final few minutes here, guys, as we head toward that closing bell in just about 19 minutes. John Wardock, WTOP News.
0: All right, John, thanks. It's 3:42 here on WTOP. June is Men's Mental Health Awareness Month. And in today's DC Sports Filter, WTOP's Rob Woodfork says, sports may be the most powerful vehicle we have for changing how men think about asking for help.
21: Play through it. Shake it off. Get back out there. All dangerous messaging still prevalent in sports culture. In recent months, we've seen so many painful reminders that the internal battles athletes fight are just as real as anything on the field. Kyle Busch just 2 weeks ago, Rondale Moore and Marshawn Nealon to apparent suicide. And yet the stigma around men seeking help stubbornly lingers. Long before Naomi Osaka's vulnerable comments at the French Open this week, Kevin Love was among the first male athletes to say it out loud, and his advocacy since has helped rewrite what strength looks like in sports. I'll go further with my own health scare. My mental health both contributed to the stroke I suffered nearly 3 years ago and complicated my recovery. My biggest obstacle was giving myself permission to prioritize my well-being. So, my friend, strength isn't silence. It's asking for help. This is a vulnerable Rob Woodfork, and that's DC Sports Filtered.
0: If you or someone you know is struggling, call or text the Suicide and Crisis Lifeline 988 anytime, day or night.
2: Coming up on WTOP, it is now in the hands of an appeals court. We are talking about the White House challenge to putting limits on President Trump's East Wing ballroom. We are going to check in with The Hill next, 343.
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23: News happens here.
0: 346, I'm Sean Anderson.
2: I'm Ann Kramer. Thanks for joining us.
0: Well, now to the latest developments when it comes to the legal challenge to try to stop the president's White House ballroom. The federal appeals court here in D.C., a three-judge panel, listened to both sides of the challenge today after a lower court stopped the construction above ground because of a lawsuit by a preservation group. The $400 million project has been tied up in litigation since President Trump demolished the East Wing last fall.
2: Well, Zach Schoenfeld is courts and legal reporter for The Hill. He watched all these developments today, was in court. Thank you so much for joining us, Zach. We appreciate it.
24: Good to be with you, Sean and Ann.
2: So let's get down to the bottom of this hearing today. Kind of give us the 10-cent tour of what both sides said about it.
24: At the center of this case is whether President Trump had the authority to tear down the East Wing and now build this ballroom, or does he need Congress to pass some sort of new law to give him that authority? And the administration tried to make this case to the three-judge appeals court panel on the D.C. Circuit that they did. And really at the center of this case is the intersection of a few laws that deal with both the White House but also the National Park Service. But I think the bottom line takeaway reacting to today's argument, you know, and listening into the questioning, was the two Democratic-appointed judges on the panel today seemed pretty skeptical of some of the arguments that the administration was making, saying that they believe that these laws on the books gives them legal authority for this project.
0: We understand that even during the arguments today, the Trump administration side had made a mention of the Statue of Liberty and what they feel the president could do with it if he wanted to.
24: That's right. That was a question and a hypothetical that was raised by one of those judges on the panel who was appointed by a Democratic president. This is U.S. Circuit Judge Patricia Millette, an appointee of former President Obama, who asked, you know, one of the arguments that the government makes here in this case is they say it doesn't matter. You don't have to get into the actual merits of this case because they say that this preservationist group has no legal standing to sue in the first place. And so the hypothetical from Judge Millette today was, does that mean if the government tomorrow wanted to try to bulldoze the Statue of Liberty, would the government be making the argument that people couldn't come into court and sue over that? And what we heard from the Trump administration today, I'll just read you the quote, quote, "I think that's right."
2: Okay, so where do we go from here? Because the issue of national security that the White House keeps trying to tie this project continues to be part of legal battles, right? I mean, the president has said he so specifically actually has outlined, Zach, when it comes to what would be below the ground and beneath the ballroom. Do we still have you, Zach? Okay, looks like we lost Zach right there. That was Zach Schoenfeld. He is courts and legal reporter for The Hill, talking about the three-judge panel for the Federal Appeals Court in D.C., now having the chance to decide after listening to both sides of the argument.
0: 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Incomplete data puts warfighters and the mission at unacceptable risk. Mission success requires precise data for decisive action. Ultra Inc. Powering decision. WTOP's traffic and weather. Dave Dildine in the traffic center.
1: Well, yesterday was a bad day on Canal Road, and once again this afternoon, another clog, and this time it's a different kind of utility work west of Georgetown University. After the double left turn off Canal on Foxhall Road, it's fire hydrant maintenance, and it's blocking the right lane. And that's putting us back in the bumper-to-bumper again, inbound on the Key Bridge and westbound on the Whitehurst Freeway. And that helps explain why traffic on 66 inbound is so much heavier approaching the Roosevelt Bridge. More of that traffic would have taken the Key Bridge, but went for the Plan B instead. But the TR is, of course, being rehabilitated and down to two lanes long term. Pick your poison. 14th Street Bridge, always congested, but that's normal. DC 295 southbound, a crash at Benning Road. Beltway, widespread congestion this afternoon. One incident to make mention of in Greenbelt on the Interloop after the Baltimore-Washington Parkway. It's a crash on the left. 50 eastbound, very congested between Parole and the Bay Bridge. In Virginia, the work zone remains on 66 westbound west of Haymarket, only one lane open. For victims of drunk and drug driving, your grief is unique, but you are not alone. 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Dave Dildine, next traffic report in 10 minutes.
2: To the 7 News First Alert Weather Center we go now, and meteorologist Steve Rudin joins us live. Steve, hot today, right?
9: Yes, very hot, and it's going to get hotter again tomorrow with a little bit more humidity. But the humidity remains fairly in check as we head through what's left of the afternoon and then into the evening and overnight. So if you are going to be out and about this evening, just dress for comfort, not going to have to worry about any rain or wet weather for that matter. In the meantime, temperatures are well in the upper 80s and lower 90s. We'll fall through the 80s this evening, overnight low 68 to 75 degrees. Tomorrow it's hot, a bit on the humid side, 90 to 95. And I'm tracking a cold front that's going to arrive mainly after sunset tomorrow through early Sunday, and this will bring us a few showers, even a few rumbles of thunder, and maybe a stronger storm north and west of D.C., although I'm not expecting a whole lot at this point. Temperatures upper 80s to lower 90s, a stray shower or two on Sunday. Comfortable on Monday, upper 70s to middle 80s, but I want to warn everyone, come the middle and end of next week, especially by Thursday, Friday, and Saturday, could be looking at heat index values around 100 to 105. Summer just starting. 88 degrees in Bailey's, looking at 86 AU Park and 90 in Silver Spring.
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0: 354.
2: Well, you might say the Montgomery County School System is flipping on its decision now when it comes to offering high school gymnastics after this school year. It's changed its mind after hearing from athletes, coaches, and parents. Here's WTOP's Jose Omana.
14: Our gymnasts and our gymnastics community were not provided the opportunity to provide feedback on the data leading to this decision.
22: That's Montgomery County Schools Athletic Director Jeffrey Sullivan. In a meeting with the Montgomery County Board of Education, Sullivan said the school system has struggled to find qualified coaches for its 7 schools, and the decision to cut gymnastics received support from principals and student athlete leadership. However,
14: we ran through the checkpoints of that process without going back and getting additional stakeholder feedback.
22: Sullivan called for a new process to cut individual sports, which upset school board member Rita Montoya.
25: We don't need to establish a process. We have one. We just didn't follow it.
22: In a letter obtained by WTOP, Sullivan said his office will work with coaches to establish clear and transparent processes for the upcoming season. Jose Omana, WTOP News.
0: Sports here on WTOP, powered by Maximus, moving people and technology forward. George Wallace is here. We've got game 2 of the NBA Finals tonight. Looking to see if the Spurs can tie it up here against the Knicks.
1: That's right. We'll see. And you see Ann practicing her jump shot over there?
2: Yeah.
1: I think, Sean, we are going to... She is going to get into this series before it's over.
0: Yeah.
1: Well, I have a feeling about this.
2: I do like basketball.
1: She's
2: going to
1: try.
2: It.
1: Huh?
2: I do like basketball.
1: You've never admitted that to the two of us.
2: Why would I ever admit that to you? That would mean that I'm with you. I'm not silly.
1: That's fair. Because I think, Sean, what happens is she's going to say, she just turns on the TV for a second. But I think she's going to really get into it.
0: Yeah, she's going to start watching. I mean, they're playing hard here. This isn't, you know,
2: throwing out some stats, Sean.
1: Right. If we come in Monday after before game three and she starts talking about Wemby's average and Jalen Brunson, what he did in the fourth quarter, things like that.
0: We'll be talking. We'll be calling her Analytics Ann.
1: I love it.
0: Oh, yeah.
1: Oh see?
2: Geez, don't start something.
1: So do you think tonight is a must win for the Spurs?
2: Of course.
1: There you go. You're right.
2: Let me check my stats.
1: There you go. Yeah, Spurs need to win tonight to get back in this series as they are down 0-1 thanks to the Knicks' win the other night. Knicks have won 12 straight games. Spurs do have 3 20-point wins, though, when they were trailing in a series this postseason, so they have been known to bounce back pretty well. We'll see what happens tonight. French Open final on the men's side, Flavio Cabali and Alexander Zverev, because Cabali didn't even have to play his semifinal match. Matteo Arnaldi had to withdraw due to a viral illness, so the 104th ranked player in the world did not have a chance to play in the semifinals. Very unfortunate, but Flavio advances now to face Zverev on Sunday. Baseball, Nats in Arizona tonight begin a weekend series with the Diamondbacks. Aaron Judge out indefinitely for the Yanks with a fractured rib. George Wallace, WTOP Sports.
2: Thank you, George. 357.
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0: 358. We've got Dave Dildine in the traffic center.
1: Here are the top traffic challenges we're tracking. A work zone in Virginia, westbound on 66, west of 15 Haymarket, only one lane open. A crash on 50 eastbound at Chantilly Road. In the district, utility work, hydrant flushing on Foxhall Road just off Canal Road. But backing up, Canal Road, the Whitehurst Freeway, and inbound traffic on the Key Bridge. In Maryland, a crash on the interloop of the Beltway after the Baltimore-Washington Parkway. That's on your left in Greenbelt. And Bay Bridge traffic, about as heavy as it gets, eastbound in Parole and Annapolis, rolling better toward the eastbound and westbound spans. Our traffic center is presented by Window Nation. Buy four, get four, windownation.com. Dave Dildine, next traffic report in 10 minutes.
2: Mark Pena has our forecast.
16: A few passing clouds, otherwise a hot and humid afternoon. Temperatures in the lower 90s will feel a little bit warmer with the heat index thanks to southwest winds ushering in more humidity around the area. Skies are clear through tonight with just a few more passing clouds as temperatures fall to the lower and mid-70s. I'm 7 News meteorologist Mark Pena in the First Alert Weather Center.
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0: Good afternoon. I'm Sean Anderson.
2: I'm Ann Kramer. Coming up,
0: breaking news from Wall Street. NASDAQ has its worst one-day point loss ever, as the NASDAQ is now down 1,082 points. We'll talk about it all with WTOP's John Wardock in just a few.
2: Another big story we're following for you.
17: Life with no chance of parole for the husband in the Au Pair Affair murders. I'm Neil Augenstein.
18: A parent asks a local school board to do more to protect the use of preferred names for students. I'm Kate Ryan.
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19: From ABC News, I'm Mike Dubusky. President Trump is pushing for Bill Pulte, the incoming acting director of national intelligence, to reduce the size of the nation's spy agencies. More from ABC's Karen Travers at the White House.
20: He reportedly told the Wall Street Journal that Bill Pulte, in this role as acting director of national intelligence, could really shake things up, downsizing the ODNI. He could also push forward to release classified documents related to the 2020 election, something that, of course, President Trump likes to talk about a lot, and has said that the idea of having an acting official in this role gives you more power.
19: Today, a federal appeals court in Washington, D.C. heard arguments in the case of President Trump's plans to build a new White House ballroom, with lawyers for the president looking to throw out a lower court decision which had halted construction.
21: A lawyer for the Justice Department told the appellate judges it's the administration's view that courts cannot stop the ballroom's construction, and that the National Trust for Historic Preservation in particular doesn't have standing to sue. Obama-appointed Judge Patricia Millett posed this hypothetical.
28: Bulldoze the Statue of Liberty.
21: She asked DOJ Attorney Yakov Roth, if the president suddenly decided to demolish the famous statue in New York Harbor, would no one have standing to sue?
28: Nothing can be done.
29: I think that's right, yes.
21: Stephen Portnoy, ABC News, Washington.
19: Job numbers for May were almost double what analysts had been expecting. University of Michigan economics professor Justin Wolfers tells ABC News that lowers the chance of a recession this year.
29: We had a pretty miserable 2025, but it looks like the early and middle parts of 2026 really suggest the labor market's moving along. And I think the thing this will really do is it's time to stop talking about the word recession. Recessions don't happen when the labor market's motoring along like this.
19: And it's a life sentence for Brendan Banfield, a man convicted earlier this year in the murder of his wife and one other person. You're listening to ABC News.
0: 4:02 on WTOP on this Friday, June 5th, 2026. Sunny skies and we're hot. We're at 91 in D.C. Good afternoon. I'm Sean Anderson.
2: And I'm Ann Kramer. Our top local story is the sentencing of the Northern Virginia man in the high-profile murder case. But we do have breaking news we want to bring you because it impacts your wallet and Wall Street today. One day after stocks rallied, the opposite happened today, specifically on the NASDAQ. Here's WTOP's John Wardock, who's been tracking it all. John.
4: Yeah, big day for the NASDAQ, and not in a good way. The big three stock averages much smaller today after a nasty sell-off. We got that stronger-than-expected jobs report. That touched off concerns the Fed could eventually hike interest rates. Then investors started dumping tech stocks left and right, especially chip stocks, and that would pummel the NASDAQ. The NASDAQ had its worst percentage loss in more than a year. Unofficially, at the closing bell, the Dow down 695 points, more than a 1% drop. The S&P down 183. That is a 2.5% drop. And as for the NASDAQ, it lost more than 4% today. It was off more than 1,121 points. And I'll have more of the brutal details in a few minutes, Sean and Ann.
0: All right. Thanks, John. It's 4:03. Now to the sentencing of the husband at the center of the so-called Au Pair Affair murders case in Fairfax County. Brendan Banfield.

0: 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The inaugural awards luncheon is June 11th in Reston, Virginia. Learn more at kara.io/Echo Awards.
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3: This just in at the WTOP Newsroom. D.C. Water has now issued a boil water advisory for some customers in Northwest D.C. Impacted neighborhoods include the areas of Chevy Chase, Friendship Heights, Tenleytown, AU Park, Woodley Park, Van Ness, Glover Park, Wesley Heights, and Cathedral Heights. City leaders say a water pressure loss is the reason for the advisory. You should get rid of any ice made after noon today. You're being told to run the cold water until it runs clear before boiling it, and then boil the water to a rolling boil, for a full minute. Again, D.C. Water issued a boil water advisory for some folks in Northwest D.C.
4: It's 4:05. When a student wants to use a preferred name or gender identity, Montgomery County Public Schools have a way to address that. A form is filled out. Staff is given guidance on how to refer to the student. But the mother of a recent graduate says there's a problem that her child and others recently experienced at graduation. Our story from WTOP's Kate Ryan.
5: Betsy Mendelson says her child filled out a form related to their preferred name and pronouns back in eighth grade. But she told the Montgomery County School Board at her child's Einstein High School graduation ceremony.
6: School staff ignored the chosen names on file. My child's chosen name has been on file for 5 years, and instead published the legal names
5: on their high school graduation program. Legal names are also called out before formal exams like AP tests and SATs.
6: My kid has turned somersaults to try to prevent this from happening.
5: Like getting to the test room early to avoid having their legal name called out. Several board members reacted at Thursday's meeting. Board member Laura Stewart.
7: It is disturbing, especially this is the beginning of Pride Month, and so we need to stand by our values, and I think that includes looking at our processes.
5: Mendelson says overall her child had a great experience in county schools, but she would like to see the issue addressed for other students in the future. Kate Ryan, WTOP News.
3: 4:06, a day after staff at the Kennedy Center were ordered to remove anything with President Trump's name on it from in and outside the Kennedy Center. Some folks have been hanging out front of the John F. Kennedy Center for the Performing Arts to see when those President Trump's name might actually come down, those letters on the outside. And WTOP's Jimmy Alexander got a chance to talk to them.
8: His name doesn't belong up there. It's a memorial to John F. Kennedy.
9: Well, Sherry is from Atlanta. Donna lives in Adams Morgan.
10: John F. Kennedy Museum inside, there is legal paperwork in the display saying that it doesn't belong up there.
9: Donna says she hasn't stepped foot inside the Kennedy Center since Trump's name was added to the building.
10: The minute everything is official, I'll be back with my season tickets and coming on at least a monthly basis.
11: We were doing a lot of cleaning up, so we want to see how it looked, and it looks beautiful.
9: Scott is here from Colorado, and as he and his wife take selfies in front of President Trump's name, he tells me it should stay right where it is.
11: He's done a lot to clean up the area and the country, and so I really appreciate a lot of his efforts.
9: From the Kennedy Center, Jimmy Alexander, WTOP News.
3: Now, what's not clear yet is whether the Kennedy Center will close down next month as the president ordered. Leadership is still figuring out what to do.
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12: 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I'm John Werdahl.
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3: Time for traffic and weather on WTOP on a Friday afternoon with lots of sunshine. What does that mean, Dave?
16: Partly to mostly slow on many parts of the Capitol Beltway and in Maryland on 95 of the Beltway in Prince George's County. Southbound traffic on the inner loop is heavy and slow from College Park through Greenbelt. The crash is past the Baltimore-Washington Parkway on the left side, but now back on the left shoulder, so less of a bottleneck. Route 50, eastbound volume delays.

0: Allen Boulevard to the Bay Bridge. That'll take you about 45 minutes in the traffic. Fridays can be worse than that, though. Three lanes at your disposal if you're shorebound across the Chesapeake. DC Route 295, southbound heavy and slow from Eastern Avenue to Benning Road Northeast. A crash was reported in the left lane there. In northwest, from Georgetown to the Palisades, traffic leaving the Whitehurst Freeway and Key Bridge, stop and go. Westbound on Canal Road, at Foxhall Road, the rightmost lane blocked for fire hydrant maintenance. In Virginia, on 66, the worst of it is westbound from Gainesville to Haymarket. It's bridge inspection west of Route 15. Only one lane was open at last report, westbound on 66. A crash in Chantilly, eastbound on 50 at Chantilly Road. At least one, if not multiple, lanes blocked. 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Dave Dildine, next traffic report in 10 minutes.
1: Off we go to Steve Rudin for the updated forecast in the 7 News First Alert Weather Center.
2: Temperatures will fall through the 80s this evening before settling to the upper 60s to middle 70s overnight with partly cloudy skies, partly sunny on your Saturday, 90 to 95, and a strong cold front is on the way Saturday evening and Saturday night. This may trigger a few showers and an isolated stronger thunderstorm, although most neighborhoods will be just fine. Temperatures in the upper 80s to lower 90s on Sunday, a beautiful day on Monday, upper 70s to middle 80s. We crank up the heat and humidity again by the middle of next week. I'm 7 News meteorologist Steve Rudin in the First Alert Weather Center.
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3: Breaking my leg. Ouch. Stocks got hit with a 1-2 punch today, Sean and Ann. Stronger than expected jobs news raised concerns the Federal Reserve could now look to fight inflation and eventually raise interest rates. Then investors dumped lots of tech stocks, especially chip stocks. The NASDAQ would suffer its largest percentage drop in more than a year today. The Dow Jones Industrial Average was down some 695 points. That was more than a 1% drop for the blue chips. The S&P down more than 2% today. It lost 185 points. The real story, the NASDAQ. It was down more than 1,000 points. It lost 1,121 points. And percentage-wise, it was off more than 4%. That was the biggest drop for the NASDAQ in terms of a percentage in more than a year. As for the brutal tech sell-off, Advanced Micro Devices down 10%, Intel off 11%, Micron off 13%. Yes, a brutal day today for tech stocks. Once again, the Dow off 695 today. John Wardock, WTOP News.
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1: Coming up here on WTOP, less than 2 weeks away from the D.C. primary and that big race for mayor. We have a new poll out that shows where things stand in that Democratic primary. We'll talk with the Washington Post next. It's 412.
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12: 4:15, I'm Ann Kramer.
1: And I'm Sean Anderson. Thanks for being with us.
12: Election 2026 now on WTOP and the latest on the Democratic primary for D.C. mayor. A new Washington Post Char School poll shows Janice Lewis-George with a double-digit lead over Kenyon McDuffie. But a striking share of voters are still undecided as the race heads into the final days. Early voting's already underway. Primary day itself is actually June 16th, and this is the first mayoral election using ranked choice voting.
1: Joining us live with more on this, Scott Clement. He is the polling director for the Washington Post. Good to have you back. Thank you so much.
13: Thanks for having me, Sean.
1: Let's start with the top line numbers from your poll. What do they say?
13: Yeah, our poll of D.C. likely primary voters found 36% support Janice Lewis-George, 25% support Kenny McDuffie. So it's 11-point lead for Lewis-George, but 25% didn't even have a first preference for mayor in our poll, even though many of them say they're likely to vote and they voted in past primaries.
12: Scott, talk to us. If we dig into some of the questions that were actually asked, I thought one of the answers that folks had given that you polled talked about trusting Councilwoman Janice George. What is that all about?
13: Yeah, our poll asked people who they thought was more honest and trustworthy, and Lewis-George had a 20 percentage point advantage over McDuffie on this question. Suggests both that she may have done a better job introducing herself to voters, but also that some of the attacks that she and her allies have made on McDuffie, particularly with regard to his oversight of PEPCO, have landed.
1: What about on McDuffie's side? Are there any particular issues that where voters find him to be more palatable?
13: There's really two clear advantages for McDuffie. One is on having better experience to be mayor. He has a 9 percentage point advantage on that. And the other is on handling crime and public safety. He has an 8-point advantage on that. He also has a big lead among the 20% of voters who say crime is the biggest issue facing the city, 43% to 14%, whereas Lewis-George has big advantages among voters who say housing and the cost of living or President Trump are the city's biggest problems.
12: How surprising was it to see people haven't made their mind up yet?
13: You know, it is and it isn't. I think it is because we're so close. People really do need to make their minds up, though they have, you know, have these very complicated ballots this time with multiple, you being able to choose first, second, third, fourth choice. So they do have quite a lot to weigh on their minds. And you don't have an incumbent in this race. So with Muriel Bowser no longer running for another term, you do have two newcomers. And so that takes some time for voters to get familiar with them.
1: And ranked choice voting kind of complicates your numbers here as you try to figure out to who might come out on top in the ranked choice. So how did that work, and is Lewis-George still winning that battle with the entire ranked choice field here?
13: Yeah, so it is, the math is complicated, but the result is pretty straightforward because so few candidates, so few voters really chose other candidates. No other candidate received more than 4% in, you know, as their first choice. There aren't a lot of people to reallocate. But even if you do, it goes from, Janice Lewis-George maintains an 11 percentage point margin, even allocating the second and third choice of voters, who supported other candidates.
12: Scott, thanks for breaking it down for us. We appreciate it.
13: You got it.
12: That's Scott Clement, polling director for the Washington Post.
1: WTOP at 4:18. We're brought to you by Wolf Trap. Don't miss the Beach Boys live at Wolf Trap. It's June 7th, celebrating America 250. Tickets on sale right now at wolftrap.org. We've got Dave Dildine in the WTOP Traffic Center.
0: DC 295 southbound. The crash of Benning Road cleared per DC police. We're left with heavy traffic both ways, 7 days a week. Northwest, a slog on Canal Road from Georgetown out to the Palisades. The fire hydrant flushing on Foxhall Road just off Canal Road blocks the right lane. Inbound drivers, though, are slow near the university. It's the left lane that's blocked for a separate work zone. And in Virginia, on the George Washington Parkway, a new crash reported near Bellevue Boulevard. 66 westbound, still a slog through Haymarket. By now, that work zone should be in the process of clearing west of Route 15. A crash in Chantilly on 50 eastbound near Chantilly Road. And in Maryland on 50 eastbound, the Friday traffic still thick. In Annapolis, it rolls across Broad Neck. 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Dave Dildine, next traffic report in 10 minutes.
12: 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Over to the 7 News First Alert Weather Center now. Meteorologist Steve Rudin joins us now. And Steve, we had a hot day today. We're having a hot afternoon, but you're like kind of foreseeing what's going to be coming down the pike for next week as well.
2: Yes, we have a little bit of a break on Monday and Tuesday, so we'll all enjoy that. But then it's going to ramp up again in terms of the heat. But we're also going to add in humidity levels. So heat index values may very well exceed 100, at least toward the end of next week. Nothing like that out there right now. Although it is plenty hot for early June, our skies mainly clear and temperatures in the upper 80s and lower 90s. We'll hold in the 80s before sunset, and that is around 8:30. And then temperatures fall through the 70s. Overnight lows anywhere from 68 to 75 degrees. Tomorrow, we're not going to stay there very long. It's hot. It's a bit more humid, temperature 90 to 96. It will be a little bit on the breezy side. A cold front is on the way during the evening, and that cold front may bring us a few showers, even a few thunderstorms, but I do believe the best chance for those storms north and west of D.C. Sunday, a lingering shower, upper 80s to lower 90s, and then we're around 78 to 85 on Monday, a little bit cooler on Tuesday. 90 Anacostia, 90 degrees Great Falls, and 91 degrees in Kensington.
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1: It's 4:23.
12: The weekend has started. That means police are putting in more special teen curfew zones in the district. There would be two of them this weekend, one at Navy Yard, the other near the wharf along the waterfront. Police have been using these special teen curfew zones as a way to help cut down on those so-called teen takeovers from happening. That's where teens find out on social media about meetups and gathering points. They can, in some cases, get into trouble. Starting at 8 tonight, going until 11, anyone under 18 is banned from being part of a gathering with nine or more young people in any public place. It's also going to be in effect for Saturday as well in D.C. The separate citywide curfew remains in effect for anyone under 18. That starts each night at 11 and runs through 6 the following morning.
1: A local mother is now behind bars. She's accused of being cruel and neglecting her toddlers, and one of the children died last winter. WTOP has looked over charging documents in the case of the 25-year-old. Here's WTOP Steve Karish.
22: 25-year-old Valencia Duke of the district is being held without bond after being charged with first-degree murder and two counts of first-degree cruelty to children. She's accused of leaving her 13-month-old children from January 14th through 18th alone in her home on Southern Avenue. Police found one of the babies dead and the other near death. An autopsy revealed the death was a result of dehydration. The surviving child was treated in the hospital for several days. Duke's next court appearance is scheduled for June 11th. Steve Karish, WTOP News.
12: Sports on WTOP brought to you by Amentum, delivering advanced solutions for space and defense. We're talking about the NBA because it's game two tonight.
3: It is game two in San Antonio this evening. The Spurs with a 1-0, down 0-1, I should say, to the Knicks, who are looking to go up 2-0 before heading home. The Spurs do have three 20-point wins when trailing this postseason, so we'll see how they bounce back tonight. Now, speaking of going home on Monday, this has been so fascinating to watch. Just within the last half hour, the get-in price for Monday's game now is at $9,000.
1: Oh,
3: the cheap and the $40,000 for the cheapest courtside seat.
12: Didn't we start the week at 7, Sean, and
3: four.
12: Some change?
3: Four.
12: We started at 4, then we went to 7.
3: Yeah,
12: and now we're at 9.
3: Right. If they win tonight, wait for game 4. What's going to happen for those tickets?
1: Oh my gosh!
3: And Sean, do you know? I was doing some research. Did you know? And this is. I love how she just hides this stuff from us. Did you know that our friend over here used to play ball in school?
1: You were a baller?
12: I was not a very good baller, but I tried very hard.
3: So
12: yes.
3: You just hide all this stuff and you play.
12: So I played in middle school, and then I went to Middletown High School. If anybody knows where that is in Frederick County, that's my alma mater. And I got on the either ninth grade team or the JV team, because I wasn't thinking about ninth grade then, for girls basketball.
3: Okay.
12: And I loved it. I love playing basketball. I even have a team picture I could maybe show you one day.
3: Okay.
12: Yeah, until there was a dramatic situation, and it kind of like
3: derailed your basketball career.
12: I kind of said, Ann's not going to play basketball. Yeah, there was a jump ball, and I got kind of shoved, punched in the stomach on the way down by the opposing player.
3: Did you travel with the ball?
12: No.
3: Oh. Well, if you go to the ground with the ball, Sean, it's a travel, right?
12: Yeah, no.
3: Okay.
12: I think I cried.
3: Oh, well.
12: I'm not sure.
3: And it
12: I think I didn't cry during the game. I think I cried after the game because I was so mad. I couldn't believe it.
3: So it wasn't alternating possessions. You lose the jump ball?
12: Yeah, it was not good.
3: All right.
12: Well,
3: I'm proud of you for playing.
12: But I love basketball. That is it's one of my favorite sports.
1: Okay, so she's definitely in.
3: We expect a report Monday on this game.
12: Okay.
3: All right. Now, Nats in Arizona tonight begin a weekend series with the Diamondbacks. We need video now of that too, Sean. George Wallace, WTOP Sports.
1: Thank you, George. We have breaking news on a horrible day on the stock market, particularly for the NASDAQ. And we will also talk about the latest in the sentencing in the trial of the so-called Au Pair Affair murders. It's 4:27.
23: WTOP celebrates 250 years of the technologies that shape the nation. 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
24: Innovation has shaped America for 250 years. 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
25: Red teaming is a strategy that traces back to military planning. The concept was widely popularized by the U.S. military during the Cold War and has since grown to include cybersecurity and even artificial intelligence safety. Today, the National Institute of Standards and Technology describes a red team as a group specifically authorized to imitate how an adversary would attack an organization's systems. The purpose is to strengthen security by revealing the real consequences of a breach and by testing how well defensive teams perform under realistic conditions. A case study from the Cybersecurity and Infrastructure Security Agency shows what that looks like in practice. In 2022, an agency red team tested a large critical infrastructure organization. The team was able to establish a foothold in its network, expand access across sites, and get close to systems tied to sensitive functions. The organization never detected the Red Team's activity during the exercise, even when testers made deliberate attempts to prompt a response. The exercises are designed to uncover weaknesses, ultimately reducing the risk posed by real-world cyber threats. I'm John Aaron.
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0: Recapping just the top traffic incidents, work zones in Georgetown on Canal Road near Foxhall Road and the University slowing in and outbound traffic. In Virginia, a crash on the George Washington Parkway at Bellevue Boulevard. One reported overturned. Lots of beltway backups in Bethesda, Maryland on the outer loop at 355 near 270. A car with some windshield damage on the right. 50 eastbound, slow traffic from the South River over the Severn River toward the Chesapeake Bay Bridge as Fridays go. For victims of drunk and drug driving, your grief is unique, but you are not alone. You always have a place at MAD. Call the 24-hour victim helpline, 877-MAD-HELP or MAD.org. Dave Dildine, next traffic report in 10 minutes.
1: The WTOP forecast, it will continue to be hot for the rest of the afternoon, and then tonight partly cloudy. 70 for our low tonight, upper 60s in the suburbs. Then for tomorrow, partly sunny. Chance of a storm maybe in the evening, but another hot one with a high of 95. Possible rain on Sunday, high 93. Right now, we are at 92 here in the nation's capital.
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1: Good afternoon. I'm Sean Anderson.
12: I'm Ann Kramer. Sarah Jacobs is our producer.
1: Our top local story is the sentencing for the Northern Virginia man in the high-profile murder case known as the Au Pair Affair murders. We'll have more on that in a minute. But first, we start with the breaking news on Wall Street, where there was a huge sell-off. WTOP's John Wardock joins us live to explain what happened. John.
3: Yeah, Sean and Ann, a nasty wipeout today. The NASDAQ would end up suffering its worst day of the year. The tech-heavy index also suffered its largest percentage drop in more than a year, as investors dump tech stocks, especially chip stocks, as the AI rally came to a screeching halt today. The Dow Jones Industrial Average was down 695 points. That was only a 1% drop. The S&P gave back 200 points. That was a 2.5% decline. The NASDAQ, the big story today, down more than 1,000 points. It lost 1,121 points, and that was more than a 4% decline, Sean and Ann.
12: Thank you, John. Now to the sentencing for the Northern Virginia man in a high-profile murder case. Brendan Banfield got life in prison without parole for the killing of his wife and another man. Now, this case has been known as the Au Pair murder case because Banfield was having an affair with the couple's au pair when the murders happened. WTOP's Neil Augenstein was in Fairfax County Court when the judge handed down the sentence.
6: Judge Penny Oscarati said that Brendan Banfield showed calculated evil in luring Joseph Ryan to his home to kill him and his wife, Christine. The judge says that it was unfathomable and that Banfield showed no remorse. In fact, Banfield told the judge that he was being sentenced for a crime that he did not commit. The judge didn't buy it. She says Banfield never gave a second of thought to his young daughter, who was in the home at the time that her father and au pair Juliana Perez Magalhaes killed Christine Banfield and Joseph Ryan. The judge said that when she grows up, she will learn her father's real self. Brendan Banfield is expected to appeal.
12: The Brazilian au pair testified against Banfield at trial and was given 10 years in prison for her role in the double murder.
1: A region-wide search is on for two women wanted in connection with the murder of a 67-year-old woman last month in Silver Spring. WTOP's Alan Etter tells us the victim is the mother of one of the suspects.
7: Hildy Henderson was found dead in her home on Fenwick Lane in Silver Spring May 26th. Detectives immediately developed information leading them to charge Henderson's 29-year-old daughter, Vanessa, and Vanessa's 36-year-old partner, Samantha Rabel, with murder. They believe the pair has fled the area. As for motive,
8: we're not able to release that right now because this is still an active and ongoing investigation.
7: Shira Goff with Montgomery County Police. Warrants have been issued charging both women with first-degree murder, and police are asking anyone with information about where they might be to come forward.
8: If they want to remain anonymous, they can contact Crime Solvers, or they can call the Montgomery County Department of Police non-emergency number.
7: Alan Etter, WTOP News.
12: 434 to Capitol Hill now. It took more than 18 hours of votes. It stretched into the early morning hours, but Senate Republicans today approved major legislation covering immigration and border enforcement. Lawmakers did not okay a ban on the president's so-called anti-weaponization fund, but Democrats say they're not done with that. WTOP's Mitchell Miller has today on the Hill.
9: The Senate ultimately approved $70 billion for ICE and the Border Patrol. Maryland Democratic Senator Chris Van Hollen sponsored an amendment to prevent payments to those who assaulted police officers on January 6th.
10: What we should do is make sure not a penny from that slush fund goes to individuals who have committed heinous crimes.
9: Another amendment would have created a fund for law enforcement officers who protected the Capitol. Kentucky Republican Rand Paul opposed it.
11: Ironically, the author of this amendment is the one creating a weaponization fund and directing it to pay his chosen group of people.
9: No amendments were approved, but Democrats say they're not done with trying to ban the president's fund. The House takes up the overall bill next week. On Capitol Hill, Mitchell Miller, WTOP News.
1: President Trump has given his acting director of national intelligence, Bill Pulte, his marching orders. The president says Pulte should start cutting positions at the Office of the Department of National Intelligence.
18: This says a lot about how President Trump views acting officials. When you put somebody in this role but don't intend to keep them there, the president then believes that they can do a lot of significant work in that short period of time. He reportedly told the Wall Street Journal that Bill Pulte, in this role as acting director of national intelligence, could really shake things up, downsizing the ODNI. He could also push forward to release classified documents related to the 2020 election, something that, of course, President Trump likes to talk about a lot, and has said that the idea of having an acting official in this role gives you more power.
1: ABC's Karen Travers at the White House.
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3: A major wipeout for stocks, especially the NASDAQ. I'm John Werdock.
1: 436.
26: Are you really going to believe April McLean Delaney's lies about DeSantis and David Trone? David's compiled a 100% voting record on women's reproductive rights. And while Delaney was the only Maryland Democrat to vote to allow ICE to detain immigrants without due process, David's paid for lawyers to protect them. And oh yeah, Delaney's voted with Trump 22% of the time, while David voted twice to impeach him. Delaney can keep lying. David will keep running.
27: I'm David Trone, and I approve this message.
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12: 438. traffic and weather on WTOP. We're going to head to the traffic center. Here's Dave.
0: On the Capitol Beltway, we've got numerous lengthy slowdowns here, there, everywhere. One of which in Montgomery County is on the outer loop from Georgia Avenue toward 355. And that one was caused by a damaged car that was blocking a right lane near 270. Inner loop. Past the Baltimore-Washington Parkway, any vestiges of a crash will be over on the left shoulder, but there to worsen the already slow traffic coming out of College Park through Greenbelt. Route 50 eastbound, heavy traffic from I-97 over toward the South River. A little more running room, but still sluggish approaching the Bay Bridge. It rolls. Could be worse. Three lanes open toward the shore. And in Georgetown, northwest, yesterday was a bear on Canal Road because of utility work at the Whitehurst Freeway. Today's not much better. It's a different kind of work. Westbound on Canal at Foxhall Road, fire hydrant flushing in the right lane. And the signals are also acting up at that intersection as well. In Virginia, south of Old Town, George Washington Parkway, rollover crash at Bellevue Boulevard. Traffic southbound is likely turned off there. Northbound squeezing past the rescue response. And out in Chantilly, the crash was on 50 eastbound at Chantilly Road. The westbound work zone on 66 and Haymarket finally clear. A new crash reported eastbound in the vicinity of the Capitol Beltway. 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Dave Dildine, next traffic report in 10 minutes.
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2: A few passing clouds and very warm this evening as temperatures fall through the 80s into the 70s. Eventually, the upper 60s to middle 70s by early tomorrow morning. Partly sunny tomorrow, 90 to 95. A better chance for showers and a few storms after sunset may linger into early Sunday morning. Sunday's highs upper 80s to lower 90s. I'm 7 News Meteorologist Steve Rudin in the First Alert Weather Center.
12: Lots of sunshine right now. Warm temperatures. Should say hot, actually. 90 in Reston, 91 in Bethesda.
1: 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John Wardock with the breaking news.
3: Yeah, an ugly end to the week on Wall Street. We got a stronger-than-expected jobs report. That raised concerns the Federal Reserve could now look to fight inflation and eventually raise interest rates. Then investors sold tech stocks, especially chip stocks. The NASDAQ would tumble more than 4%. Its largest percentage drop in more than a year. At the closing bell on Friday, the Dow Jones Industrial Average lost 695 points. That was more than a 1% drop. The S&P 500 gave back 200 points. That was a 2.5% decline. And the NASDAQ gave back 1,121 points. Again, more than a 4% drop. As for that jobs report, the economy did create 172,000 jobs last month. That was much more than expected. Heather Long, chief economist at Navy Federal Credit Union.
4: Wow, what a report. It sure looks like the hiring recession is over and things are really picking up again in the labor market.
3: And the unemployment rate stayed at 4.3%. Once again, the NASDAQ down more than 1,000 points on Friday. John Wardock, WTOP News.
12: Thank you, John. 441, now to the latest legal challenge over President Trump's $400 million White House ballroom project. The federal appeals court here in D.C. listened to arguments from both sides. The Trump administration wants the panel to throw out a lower court ruling that stopped construction above ground.
13: Much of the argument today focused on whether the group that has brought the lawsuit, the National Trust for Historic Preservation, has standing to sue. The administration argues that the plaintiffs are not injured in any way, that they're basically bringing this lawsuit because they simply don't like the design of the ballroom. And their position, as argued in court today, is that if people are walking by the White House on Pennsylvania Avenue and they don't like the look of the new ballroom, that all they have to do is just cast their eyes in a different direction and move on with their day.
12: ABC News national correspondent Stephen Portnoy.
1: To the U.S.-Iran war, there's still no breakthrough between the two nations in negotiations that could potentially end the fighting. Iran still controls the Strait of Hormuz, and both sides have been firing at each other. in recent days, even though ceasefire is still in effect. And the U.S. boarded a tanker that it says was not flagged properly under international maritime law.
5: They say it was being used by Iran to move sanctioned oil around the globe. Now, we have seen similar incidents in that part of the world over the last few weeks. The U.S. has not only been enforcing its own U.S. military blockade on Iranian ports in the Arabian Sea, but also intercepting a number of these oil tankers, which it says is part of Iran's so-called shadow fleet to move around its oil contrary to U.S. sanctions. So it's about upping the pressure on Iran. But of course, Iran still has control of the Strait of Hormuz.
1: ABC News foreign correspondent Tom Sufi Burridge in Israel.
12: Up ahead on WTOP, government whistleblower sharing details of a report that he gave to a Senate committee about what the Trump administration wanted to do with listing living Americans here legally as dead. We're going to get into this with Merrill Cornfield of the Washington Post. It's 4:43.
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23: News
22: happens
23: here.
1: 4:45. I'm Sean Anderson.
12: I'm Ann Kramer. Thanks for being with us.
1: Revelations from a whistleblower this afternoon about what the Trump administration was reportedly planning when it comes to Social Security and immigration enforcement. The Washington Post reports that the Social Security Administration was going to use a database with all sorts of personal information of Americans to wipe out benefits for millions of living people who are here in the country legally.
12: Now, a longtime former employee of Social Security has been talking to the Washington Post about this particular plan. Washington Post reporter Merrill Cornfield joined us earlier to talk to us about what the whistleblower had to say.
24: You might recall last year, the Trump administration and Social Security had a plan to kill, we say kill because people are being put in a death database that effectively ends their financial lives. A certain group of people that they said they were targeting because they wanted to specifically target people who they said were here illegally and had committed crimes or were tied to crimes or had terrorist ties. And what we're now learning from this whistleblower is there was a much larger group, 2.7 million people, who the administration had planned to put in the death database. And this former Social Security executive had actually took a sample of that list, a group of 25 people, and when he searched for those people, he found that a number of them were citizens or here as lawful permanent residents.
1: Did any of this actually happen? I mean, it was a plan on paper, but did any of this go through?
24: I was covering Social Security at the time, and I talked to people who work in field offices around the country. I didn't hear of anyone showing up at that rate of 2.7 million. You would definitely hear about a ton of people showing up at the Social Security offices to get their lives reinstated. But Social Security says that the 2.7 million were not added to the death database when I asked them about it this week.
7: Meryl, did you get any sense from the whistleblower about the chain of command here on this plan? Did it go all the way to President Trump, Elon Musk when he created Doge? What does he say knew what, when, and how?
24: This was definitely reaching high up people at Social Security. He was the head of IT modernization. He also talked with a deputy commissioner about this plan. There was conversations between Social Security and the Department of Homeland Security that had requested Social Security fulfill this plan. There were also a number of people who were DOGE, who were at Social Security and DHS at that time. And another shocking part of this disclosure is that the whistleblower here describes being in a meeting with a group of Social Security executives and a DOGE member. And after that meeting concludes, one of the executives decides to call the DOGE member on speakerphone and have everyone be quiet. And whistleblower describes that when the executive asked the DOGE member, you know, why are we doing this? Why are we moving these people to the death database? The DOGE member says, we want to make their lives difficult and make them either self-deport or force them to get arrested.
12: That's Washington Post reporter Meryl Cornfield.
1: 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WTOP's traffic and weather with Dave Dildine in the traffic center.
0: Bad traffic south of Old Town, part of the George Washington Parkway blocked. Southbound traffic is being sent onto Bellevue Boulevard because of a crash. 66. In addition to the many slowdowns this afternoon at the Beltway interchange, a crash was blocking the eastbound 66 express exit to the 495 express lanes. On the Beltway, volume delays peaking. In Montgomery County, on the outer loop, traffic was made worse by a disabled car near 355. That sputtered out in a right lane. Troopers with it. 50 eastbound, heavy Friday traffic on 50, Annapolis to the Bay Bridge, but a lot of Fridays are worse. In Georgetown on Canal Road, it's fire hydrant and signal maintenance affecting traffic both ways near Foxhall Road. I'm Dave Dildine. Next traffic report in 10 minutes.
12: Let's head over to the 7 News First Alert Weather Center. Meteorologist Steve Rudin joins us now. Hot day today. Is it going to continue through the weekend, Steve?
2: It is, and it's plenty hot out there right now. If you have evening plans, you don't have to worry about wet weather gear, but dress for comfort. Our temperatures are going to hold in the 80s at least until sunset, and that's at 8:30 this evening. Now, after that, our temperatures will fall anywhere from the upper 60s to middle 70s by early tomorrow morning. Tomorrow, it's another hot day, a bit more humid, 90 to 96 degrees, and there's a cold front that's on the way tomorrow evening and into the overnight. This cold front has the potential to bring a few showers, even a few isolated stronger thunderstorms, but I believe the best chance is going to be north and west of D.C. Temperatures behind the front on Sunday slow to cool, upper 80s to lower 90s, but we do feel quite a bit of relief on Monday, around 78 to 85 degrees, but then we heat things back up by the middle and end of next week with heat index values at or above 100. 90 in Bailey's Crossroads, it's 90 AU Park and 90 degrees in Silver Spring.
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1: 453.
7: An update this afternoon when it comes to a plan in the Montgomery County school system to get rid of girls' gymnastics in high school. We first told you about this plan last winter. Well, now this afternoon, WTOP's Jose Omana tells us the school system is doing an about-face and allowing it to continue for another school year.
14: Declining participation numbers and the lack of coaches for its seven high schools were some of the factors that led Montgomery County Public Schools to cut high school gymnastics. Athletic Director Jeffrey Sullivan.
18: But we did not come back to the coaches or the gymnasts and seek additional input in that decision.
14: School board member Rita Montoya grilled Sullivan for never speaking to its gymnasts and their coaches, which is part of his department's decision-making process.
23: I'm not a gymnast, so I don't know. So yes, I need to hear from them. And with all due respect, Mr. Sullivan, I don't think you're a gymnast either, right?
14: School board president Grace Rivera-Oven says, while other school leaders support the cut, policies must be followed.
25: I see the vote. The vote was very clear of what the majority, you know, voted and so on. But as a school system, we need to hear our young people.
14: Jose Omana, WTOP News.
1: Sports here on WTOP is powered by Maximus, moving people and technology forward. George Wallace is here as we're talking a little bit about the NBA.
7: Yeah, and wait, George, before you get started with your NBA, okay. We have kind of special announcement here, some breaking news, Sean. We are playing Taylor Swift just for George Wallace. Let him know that Page Six says Taylor and Travis are getting married at Madison Square Garden this summer.
0: Do I get my time back for this?
7: No, you don't. Can you believe this? Apparently, it's going to happen July 4th weekend.
1: George,
7: I thought it was middle of Manhattan.
0: Is it Madison Square Garden?
7: No, it's as Page Six says it's.
0: Are the tickets going to be as much as the Knicks game?
7: Well, that's what I thought you would segue into.
1: Well, you know, if they did it at game four, do you realize how much money the Knicks could get for playoff money if they had the wedding?
0: That would be perfect.
1: Yeah.
0: There you go. Are you going to go?
7: Oh, sure.
0: July 4th at the Garden. That's pretty good.
1: Yeah.
0: Yeah.
7: Okay.
0: I mean, how about this? I don't think the tickets would be as much as we've seen for game three.
7: Probably not.
0: The way this series is going.
1: Wow.
0: Game two tonight, though, first in San Antonio as the Spurs look to even the series before heading back to New York on Monday. And the get-in price for game three on Monday has jumped over $2,000 since yesterday. It's up to $9,000 to get in. And the Knicks charity auction, the bid is sitting at $500,000 for two tickets as that auction will end Sunday night. And a lot can change between now and then. If the Knicks are up 2-0, just watch those game four tickets. And either way, it's going to be fun next week. We'll see what the Spurs do tonight after losing the 14-point lead and the game the other night in game one. Nationals in Arizona after being swept by the Marlins and a day off yesterday to get the Diamondbacks this weekend. Orioles in Toronto. Aaron Judge says the stress fracture in his rib stems from him diving for a ball in late April. He played through it for a month. He said the pain became unbearable over the weekend, and now he's going to be out indefinitely for the Yankees. I'm just going to keep going because you talked about Taylor Swift in the beginning of my report.
7: I think somebody controls the microphone over there. Thanks, George. 457.
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1: Where we have Dave Dildine in the traffic center.
0: Top issue in Maryland, outer loop at 355, disabled on the right. Top in Virginia, crash on the GW Parkway at Bellevue Boulevard. Top in D.C., the signal and fire hydrant work at Canal and Foxhall. 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Buy four, get four, windownation.com. Dave Dildine, next traffic in 10 minutes.
12: Our recorded forecast from Steve Rudin.
2: Hot and a bit humid moving through the evening, but we are trending dry as temperatures fall through the 80s, eventually settling to the upper 60s to middle 70s by early tomorrow morning. 90 to 95 on your Saturday, better chance for showers and a few stronger storms moving into Saturday evening and early Sunday morning, high Sunday near 90. I'm 7 News meteorologist Steve Rudin in the First Alert Weather Center.
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1: Good afternoon. I'm Sean Anderson.
12: I'm Ann Kramer. Coming up.
1: It is the worst day since April of last year for the NASDAQ. A bad day overall on Wall Street. We'll get the latest from WTOP's John Wardock.
12: And then there's new jobs numbers out that are encouraging. We're going to talk about that, break down those figures with Mark Hamrick from Bankrate. That's coming up at 5:15.
15: The husband in the O'Para Fair murders learns his fate. I'm Neil Augenstein.
16: Gender identity and graduation documents. One family story. I'm Kate Ryan.
19: The latest on a young mother accused of murder. I'm Steve Karish.
1: And we've got the Nationals in Arizona tonight.
12: 5 o'clock.
27: From ABC News, I'm Mike DeBusky. Bill Pulte, the incoming acting director of national intelligence, is facing new pressure to downsize the department he's set to run. President Trump telling reporters today that the number of employees at DNI has been way too high for way too long. ABC's Karen Travers is at the White House.
28: This says a lot about how President Trump views acting officials. When you put somebody in this role but don't intend to keep them there, the president then believes that they can do a lot of significant work in that short period of time.
27: Stocks slumped today to end the week. It comes as some financial leaders, including the head of the Dallas Fed, indicated that interest rates may go up this year. Meanwhile, a jobs report out this morning found that the economy added more than 170,000 jobs last month, nearly double expectations.
29: The narrative for the past year or so has been a cooling labor market, but the past 3 months could make a case that that cooling has stopped. But while jobs are being added, we are still in a low-hire, low-fire environment. This is good news for workers with jobs, but reflects a tougher situation for job seekers. We are seeing job seekers struggling in long-term unemployment numbers. Those who have been out of work for 27 weeks or more rose to 27.5% in May, well above pre-pandemic norms. Taylor Dunn, ABC News, New York.
27: An appeals court hearing arguments today as the president's lawyers look to move ahead with the White House Ballroom Project. A lawsuit from historical preservationists had halted the project.
30: The government argues that the ballroom is necessary for national security, pointing to the drone port that the president says will be on the roof of the new ballroom, the bulletproof glass and the blast-proof columns. The appeals court panel that heard this today is comprised of appointees of Presidents Obama, Biden, and Trump. And it was really difficult to get a sense, just listening to the questions for 2 hours over where this is going to land, but you can imagine that the losing side is probably going to take it to the Supreme Court.
27: ABC's Stephen Portnoy. 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
12: It is 5:02, Friday, June the 5th. We have lots of sun, hot temperatures this afternoon. 92 right now in Farragut Square. Good afternoon. I'm Ann Kramer.
1: And I'm Sean Anderson. Top story this hour on WTOP. Life in prison with no chance of parole. That is the sentence for Brendan Banfield, the husband at the center of the so-called Au Pair Affair murders trial. WTOP's Neil Augenstein was in the Fairfax County courtroom.
4: The disregard of the life of your wife, someone you supposedly loved, is almost unfathomable.
15: Judge Penny Azcarati said Brendan Banfield showed calculated evil in luring Joseph Ryan to his home to kill him and his wife, Christine.
4: Scheming for months, a master plan involving so many moving parts, including deception and manipulation, luring a completely innocent man into your deadly trap.
15: Banfield told the judge he was being sentenced for a crime that he did not commit. The judge didn't buy it.
4: The jury did not find you credible on the stand. To testify as you did shows the court that you still think that you are the smartest person in the room.
15: Brendan Banfield is expected to appeal. In Fairfax, Neil Augenstein, WTOP News.
7: A boil water advisory in effect this afternoon for some customers in Northwest D.C. D.C. Water says the neighborhoods that are being impacted include parts of Chevy Chase, Friendship Heights, Tenleytown, AU Park, Glover Park, Van Ness, Woodley Park, Wesley Heights and Cathedral Heights. A water pressure loss is the reason for the advisory. Now, you're being told if you live in those areas to get rid of any ice you made after 12 o'clock today. You're also being advised that you should run cold water till it's clear, and then you put it on the stove and bring it to a rolling boil for a full minute. D.C. Water says no information that the water was contaminated by the loss in pressure, and advisory is just a precaution while they're still doing some testing.
1: And this just in to the WTOP newsroom regarding D.C. Water. NBC4 is reporting tonight that the D.C. Water Board has voted to remove David Gaddis as the CEO of that company. Now, you'll remember back in January, the Potomac Interceptor, which is that huge sewage pipe that runs in the Potomac River, exploded, burst,

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1: Largely complied with it, but she pointed out another issue for gender nonconforming and trans students when their legal names are called out as formal exams are administered.
2: So before each PSAT, SAT, IB, AB, AP, MCAP, whatever, they're outed.
1: That drew immediate reaction from several board members, including Rita Montoya.
3: I apologize, Ms. Mendelson. I apologize.
1: Mendelson said she simply wants change for future students. Kate Ryan, WTOP News.
4: It's 5:05. D.C. police have once again added teen curfew zones that will be in effect this weekend. Those zones will be in the Navy Yard and the waterfront near the wharf. Now, starting at 8 tonight, continuing until 11, anyone under the age of 18 is banned from being part of a gathering with 9 or more other young people in any public place. Same thing will be in effect tomorrow in the district, same designated areas. Police have been using the curfew zones as a way to try to stop the so-called teen takeovers from happening. The separate citywide curfew remains in effect for anyone under 18. That starts each night at 11 and runs through 6 the following morning.
5: Some court records involving a 25-year-old D.C. mother now have been released, who is accused in murdering one of her children, accused of murder in the death of one of her children, two of them she had inside her house in the district. This was a story that happened last winter, according to police. WTOP Steve Karish has looked over the charging documents.
6: Valencia Duke of Washington, D.C. is charged with one count of first-degree murder and two counts of first-degree child neglect. A Superior Court judge found probable cause that Ms. Duke committed the offenses and ordered her to be held without bond pending trial. She's accused of leaving her two 13-month-old children alone for 4 days in January. Her daughter died of dehydration. Her son suffered from dehydration and malnutrition and spent several days in the hospital. The case is being investigated by the Special Victims Unit of the Metropolitan Police Department. A preliminary hearing in the case is scheduled for June 11th. Steve Karish, WTOP News.
4: Coming up here on WTOP, we'll have the latest from John Wardock on what has been a terrible day on Wall Street. Traffic and weather is next.
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11: Friday woes in Georgetown. Signals out. Fire hydrant gushing at Canal Road and Foxhall Road. Outbound delays off the Whitehurst in Georgetown. South of Old Town, leaving Alexandria slowly on the George Washington Parkway. It's a crash at Bellevue Boulevard. I-95 northbound near Dale City under Opitz Boulevard. A truck and a trooper stopped at a center lane in the shadow of the overpass. Additional slowdowns on 95 northbound near Newington and southbound near Lorton and Woodbridge and Quantico. On the Beltway, all the congestion's normal for a Friday in Virginia. The one abnormally slow segment is in Maryland on the outer loop from Colesville Road out of Silver Spring toward 270. A car broke down in a right lane of the outer loop near 355. Route 50 eastbound congestion between Annapolis and the Bay Bridge. A little less intense compared to earlier. No mishaps. Three lanes available across the water. 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
4: Your weekend forecast from 7 News First Alert meteorologist Steve Rudin.
10: Warm temperatures continue this evening with scattered clouds. Temperatures fall.

0: through the 80s. Eventually, we're in the upper 60s to middle 70s come early tomorrow morning. Tomorrow, wet weather should hold off until after sunset. It's all part of a cold front. Highs ahead of that front, 90 to 95 degrees. Sunday morning, a few showers, upper 80s to lower 90s. I'm 7 News meteorologist Steve Rudin in the First Alert Weather Center.
1: Fortunately, we still have low humidity. Our temperature's still in the 90s. 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Tough one. Let's go to John Wardog.
2: A brutal Friday for stocks. We got a stronger than expected jobs report, and that touched off concerns the Federal Reserve could now look to fight inflation and eventually raise interest rates. Then investors dumped tech stocks, especially chip stocks, and the NASDAQ would tumble more than 4%, its largest percentage drop in more than a year. At the close, the Dow lost 695 points. The S&P 500 slipped 200. That was more than a 2.5% decline. And the NASDAQ gave back 1,121 points on Friday. As for selling tech stocks, Stosh Graham at Graham Capital Wealth Management here in D.C.
3: 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You're seeing capital pulled away from AI-related names.
2: As for the heavy losers on Friday, Advanced Micro Devices, Intel, and Micron all tumbled more than 10%. John Wardock, WTOP News.
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5: 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We're going to get into the details of that with Bankrate's Mark Hamrick. 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
1: It's 5:14. I'm Sean Anderson.
5: I'm Ann Kramer. Thanks for joining us.
1: The stock market had its worst day since October of last year. The NASDAQ composite fell 4.2%. And it was the single one-day point loss in NASDAQ history. It was a big sell-off in technology companies that weighed down the broader market, as well as the Dow and the S&P also fell sharply. There was some better economic news today, a surprisingly positive jobs report from the government for the month of May.
5: And the unemployment rate remains at 4.3%. Bankrate Senior Economic Analyst, Washington Bureau Chief Mark Hamrick, writes about the economy on Substack and the Hamrick Brief, and he joined us earlier with his takeaway on this latest jobs report.
16: That's a pleasant surprise. We'll take it, right? It's like we got past those 10 straight days of rain in the DMV, and then we had some nice sunshiny weather. And so this is the equivalent of that, three straight months of what I would say is solid jobs creation, an average of 188,000 jobs over the previous 3 months. And part of that mix, not only the 172,000 added in May, but upward revisions for April and March to the tune of a total of 93,000. So we had previously been talking almost week after week, month after month about a lower, higher, lower, fire job market. I think I probably have to stop using the lower, higher as long as we keep this trend in place.
17: So where are people finding jobs?
16: Right now, we have broadened out from healthcare and social assistance, which had sort of been the drunk uncle that wouldn't leave the party in the jobs creation sphere. And now we have a couple of other areas that are joining in a positive way. So we had leisure and hospitality. That was 70,000 jobs. There's some speculation that some of that is related to the World Cup, whether that's sustainable or not, probably not in terms of monthly gains, but we'll take those jobs where we can get them. We also had local government adding 55,000 jobs. That seems like a one-off. And then healthcare and social assistance, 47,000. The goods producing sector, which includes construction, manufacturing, and mining, added a total of 28,000. But manufacturing has really been a consistent, disappointing performer with respect to the broader economy and jobs creation over the past year. And so manufacturing adds only 7,000 jobs here.
5: So Mark, conversely, which sectors are having a hard time and difficulties?
16: Well, financial, interestingly enough, and we don't know exactly what's going on there. Obviously, as we said, typically the stock market's been rallying to new record levels, but there are some areas within financial services, such as the housing finance industry, in a year where home sales are going to be not as robust as had been hoped when we came into the year. Mortgage rates elevated part of that. The bank rate 30-year fixed rate average at 6.51% this week. We were below 6 in February before the war. Also, information, which is painfully close to our bread and butters here in terms of basically the news and media industries. So that is part of the disruption story and changes in consumer preferences with respect to how they consume information and entertainment.
17: What about our paychecks? Are they allowing us to keep up with rising prices?
16: So we're losing that race here. Average hourly earnings is a metric within this report, and the year-over-year gain there was 3.4%, a step down from April's 3.6% year-over-year pay increase. Of course, that is in totality of the U.S. economy, which is gets more complicated the minute we sort of look beneath the surface, meaning, you know, some people doing well, some people not doing so well. But that 3.4% pay gain over the past year, that is kind of the report card for the U.S. workforce, is now below the level of inflation. The consumer price index recently rising 3.8%. So on the one hand, the pay rise, 3.4%. The tax, the inflation tax, part of that is the Iran war tax, up 3.8%. So worker pay is not keeping pace.
5: All right, Mark, so what might this all mean for interest rates controlled by the Federal Reserve?
16: First of all, they don't do anything here, but it'll be a bit of a dramatic development when we have Chairman Kevin Warsh hold his first news conference here on the 17th of June. But there's more and more discussion among Federal Reserve Board members that they have to begin considering the possibility of an interest rate hike. It's why the Fed exists, is to strive for stable prices and maximum employment, a 4.3% unemployment rate with accelerating jobs creation. Makes them feel a little more comfortable now, but what they aren't comfortable with is the inflation backdrop, and that's not going to get better anytime soon.
5: Mark Hamrick, Bankrate Senior Economic Analyst and Washington Bureau Chief.
17: It's 518. It's traffic and weather together with Dave Dildine in the WTOP Traffic Center.
18: Capitol Beltway is never easy at 518 any day of the week. More challenging right now in Montgomery County than it should be on the outer loop from Silver Spring into Bethesda. A car broke down on the outer inner right lane near 355 and 270 over an hour ago. It's been there for more than an hour. It's still there for some reason. Most of the other routine mishaps like breakdowns and whatnot are getting themselves onto shoulders or clearing. East-West Highway Grub Road, a crash affecting traffic both ways. County police have many lanes of 410 blocked with an SUV sideways across the median. In Virginia, George Washington Parkway at Bellevue Boulevard, crash cleanup ongoing. And on 95 northbound under Opitz Boulevard near Dale City. Troopers still stopped with the truck in the center of the main line, but blocking the left lane for safety. So now only one right lane is open, along with the service road. Lots of congestion elsewhere, of course. on 95 and 495. 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Dave Dildine, next traffic report in 10 minutes.
5: Thanks, Dave. Let's get our weekend forecast. 7 News First Alert meteorologist Steve Rudin.
0: A few passing clouds this evening. Definitely not going to amount to a whole lot, but those temperatures, my goodness, pretty impressive. Falling through the 80s, eventually to the upper 60s to middle 70s by early tomorrow morning. Tomorrow, partly sunny skies, 90 to 95 degrees, tracking a cold front tomorrow evening and tomorrow night. That may trigger a few showers and thunderstorms. Once that front clears, we will see temperatures in the upper 80s to lower 90s on Sunday. Monday, a beautiful day. Finally, some cooler air, upper 70s to middle 80s. We'll crank up the heat later next week. I'm 7 News meteorologist Steve Rudin in the First Alert Weather Center.
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24: The percentage of Americans who are now smoking cigarettes has never been lower. The number of people smoking now is only a fraction of what it was decades ago. But Dr. Brian Urkola with PMI International US says there's also been a drop-off in public health education and messaging aimed at those who are still lighting up.
25: It's fallen off people's radar. It remains the leading preventable cause of death in the United States.
24: Close to 25 million people still smoke, and the cost remains staggering, over $250 million a year. Dr. Tom Price, who served as Secretary of Health and Human Services during the first Trump administration, says not everyone can quit cold turkey.
26: If you can't quit, then you ought to switch to something that's more healthful for you.
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26: There are other products and things that can be used, and then educate health personnel, medical personnel, and public policy.
24: For more on this discussion, go to WTOP.com and search keyword Healthcare Horizons.
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5: Well, the clock continues to tick toward that June 12th deadline set by a federal judge to remove President Trump's name from what is officially called the John F. Kennedy Center for the Performing Arts. The judge ruled the Trump-appointed board acted illegally when it added his name last December. WTOP's Jimmy Alexander's been outside the Kennedy Center today, where he is caught up with tourists watching to see when the name might come down.
20: We wanted to take pictures of the Kennedy Center before they took Donald Trump's name off of it.
19: So does Barbara, who's a school teacher from Colorado, want President Trump's name to stay?
20: Yes, very much so.
19: Tell me why.
20: Because we very much support President Trump, and we like seeing his name out there for the world to see.
28: Came by to watch Donald J. Trump get taken off the Kennedy Center, and we were going to bring a bottle of champagne just to watch.
19: Bill Collins is visiting from Atlanta, Georgia.
28: He forced the board to do it, and I just don't think it's deserving.
19: Now, he says he didn't know what was going to happen.
28: I find it hard to believe that most people would believe.
19: Bill's wife, Sherry, says they don't want to miss President Trump's name coming down.
29: We're going to walk back again tomorrow. until we leave, what, Tuesday or Wednesday, we're going to stop by.
19: From the Kennedy Center, Jimmy Alexander, WTOP News.
1: 5:24. Need something to watch on TV this weekend? Apple TV is premiering Cape Fear. It is a TV series remake of the 1962 thriller starring Gregory Peck and Robert Mitchum. It was also a box office hit when it was remade in the 90s with Nick Nolte and Robert De Niro. Entertainment critic Jen Chaney joined us earlier to talk about how this latest adaptation compares to the other two.
30: It
2: builds out a bunch of more backstory around the characters. It takes some detours from the original narrative. Now, instead of targeting the husband, who's an attorney in a family, the previous attorney is played by Amy Adams, and she's married to the guy who was the prosecutor in the Max Cady case. And the other thing is that you have Javier Bardem, who's a wonderful actor, playing a role that was previously played by Robert De Niro. And that's just a tall order for anybody. And it was really hard for me to watch it and not reflect back on how great De Niro was. And I don't think Bardem is quite as good.
17: All right. Entertainment critic Jen Chaney.
5: Time for sports on WTOP, brought to you by Amentum, delivering advanced solutions for space and defense. Frank Hamrick joins us now. Frank, what have we got?
3: We got Game 2 NBA Finals from San Antonio. I know you guys are watching the NBA Finals, and you're not alone. Get this. Viewership is up 90% over Game 1 a year ago.
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5: Really?
3: I kid you not. Well, that's what they tell me. The star power Victor Wembanyama has helped this year's NBA Finals get off to that huge start in terms of viewership. So Game 1 was the other night. Game 2 tonight. Let's see if we can top it with the Knicks and the Spurs. The Knicks have not lost in over a month. Have won 12 straight playoff games, and yet they are still a 6.5-point underdog. Tip-off tonight at 8:30. Late-night baseball, Nats at Arizona. That's at 9:40. Nats start the night a game over 500. Baltimore's three games under 500. O's visit the Jays. That's at 7:07. And the Chicago Bears taking a significant step towards leaving Illinois and perhaps playing in Hammond, Indiana. The Bears Board of Directors voting to advance their stadium development with the exact site still to be determined. This is the first time that the Bears Board has voted on any stadium site. I don't know about you, but I think if you're the Chicago Bears, you play at least somewhere in the state of Illinois.
1: Really?
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17: All right, thanks so much, Frank. Up ahead on WTOP, we have breaking news tonight. The leader of DC Water has apparently been fired. NBC4 is reporting that this afternoon. Of course, you'll remember the big sewage spill in the Potomac back in January. It has to do with that. We'll have the latest coming up. 527.
4: WTOP celebrates 250 years of the technologies that shape the nation. Presented by Knox Systems.
6: Innovation has shaped America for 250 years. 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
7: Red teaming is a strategy that traces back to military planning. The concept was widely popularized by the U.S. military during the Cold War and has since grown to include cybersecurity and even artificial intelligence safety. Today, the National Institute of Standards and Technology describes a red team as a group specifically authorized to imitate how an adversary would attack an organization's systems. The purpose is to strengthen security by revealing the real consequences of a breach and by testing how well defensive teams perform under realistic conditions. A case study from the Cybersecurity and Infrastructure Security Agency shows what that looks like in practice. In 2022, an agency red team tested a large critical infrastructure organization. The team was able to establish a foothold in its network, expand access across sites, and get close to systems tied to sensitive functions. The organization never detected the red team's activity during the exercise, even when testers made deliberate attempts to prompt a response. The exercises are designed to uncover weaknesses, ultimately reducing the risk posed by real-world cyber threats. I'm John Aaron.
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8: Are you really going to believe April McLean Delaney's lies about DeSantis and David Trone? David's compiled a 100% voting record on women's reproductive rights. And while Delaney was the only Maryland Democrat to vote to allow ICE to detain immigrants without due process, David's paid for lawyers to protect them. And oh yeah, Delaney's voted with Trump 22% of the time, while David voted twice to impeach him. Delaney can keep lying. David will keep running.
9: I'm David Trone, and I approve this message.
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0: Top traffic issues we're following. A crash in Virginia on the George Washington Parkway at Bellevue Boulevard. 95 northbound under Opitz Boulevard. That one was moved to a shoulder. Georgetown Canal Road at Foxhall Road. Signal outage and a fire hydrant flush. Expect outbound delays on Canal. In Maryland, on the outer loop, traffic delays in Silver Spring, but the breakdown at 270 was just towed. There's a crash on East-West Highway at Grub Road. That remains a factor on 410. 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Dave Dildine, next traffic report in 10 minutes.
17: The WTOP forecast tonight. Partly cloudy skies will move down from the 90s into the 60s. Then for tomorrow, partly sunny. Chance of some rain, maybe a storm in the evening. We'll have a high of 95, 93 for Sunday. Right now, we're checking in at 92 in the nation's capital.
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17: Good afternoon. I'm Sean Anderson.
5: I'm Ann Kramer. Sarah Jacobs is our producer.
17: Breaking news here on WTOP and a report tonight that the board of D.C. Water has voted to remove David Gaddis as the CEO of the water utility. NBC4's Mark Seagraves is reporting this evening that according to an online calendar, the board met behind closed doors during an executive session this morning. And he reports the board of directors voted 8-3 to, quote, separate Gaddis from his position. Now, Gaddis has a contract through September of 2028. There are no details on the terms of the separation or any possible severance package. Gaddis was the face of DC Water during that massive sewer pipe break that sent hundreds of millions of gallons of raw sewage into the Potomac in late January. We'll have more on this coming up in the minutes ahead on WTOP.
5: Another big story we're following for you today involves the high-profile murder case from Fairfax County. Brendan Banfield, the husband at the center of the so-called Au Pair Affair murder trial, was sentenced today in Fairfax County. WTOP's Neil Augenstein was there.
11: Brendan Banfield has been sentenced to life in prison with no chance of parole for killing his wife, Christine, and another man, Joseph Ryan. Chief Judge Penny Ozcarati imposed the mandatory life with no chance of parole after Banfield was convicted of two counts of aggravated murder. The judge told Banfield that what he did was evil, that he showed no remorse, and that he was harmed his daughter by all of his actions. Banfield said nothing as the sentence was read. Before that, he told the judge that he was being sentenced for a crime that he did not commit. Christine Banfield's older sister gave a victim impact statement. She told the judge that while justice has been served, grief hasn't lifted over her sister's death. She said the day that her sister died will play on repeat in her head forever. It's expected that Brendan Banfield will appeal.
5: That is WTOP's Neil Augenstein. The Au Pair did testify against Brendan Banfield and was sentenced to 10 years in prison back in February for her role in the double murder.
17: You are being asked for your help by Montgomery County Police in finding two women that investigators say killed the mother of one of the suspects last month. The story from WTOP's Alan Etter.
12: Police got a call on May 26th to check on the welfare of 67-year-old Hildy Henderson on Fenwick Lane in Silver Spring. They found she'd been murdered possibly days before. Now they've developed information that's led to first-degree murder charges being filed against her daughter, 29-year-old Vanessa Henderson, and her girlfriend, 36-year-old Samantha Rabel of Phoenix.
14: We do believe that they have left the area.
12: Shira Goff with Montgomery County Police.
14: We are going to be reaching outside of the state of Maryland and the D.C. metro area to attempt to locate them.
12: No motive has been publicly named in this murder. Anyone with information is asked to contact Montgomery County Crime Solvers. Alan Etter, WTOP News.
5: On Capitol Hill, the Senate has now approved $70 billion for ICE and Border Patrol after that marathon session that ended early this morning. Congressional Democrats say they're going to keep fighting to ban the president's so-called anti-weaponization fund. end, even though their amendments failed to pass on that measure. WTOP's Mitchell Miller has details today on the Hill.
16: One of the many amendments related to the fund was offered up by Maryland Democratic Senator Chris Van Hollen. He sought to prohibit any payouts from going to people linked to January 6th criminal activity, including a man who received a pardon and later was convicted of sexually molesting children.
18: He tried to buy the silence of those children by promising them that they would get some of the slush fund money.
16: The amendment and others with various bans were also voted down. Ohio Republican Bernie Marino criticized Democrats, saying they were trying to distract from the crucial issue of border enforcement.
20: Now they have us chasing windmills. They want us to vote about funds that don't exist.
16: The House plans to take up the legislation next week. On Capitol Hill, Mitchell Miller, WTOP News.
1: 5:35, President Trump says that the acting director of National Intelligence, Bill Pulte, should cut positions at the agency he's been now named to lead. At one point, the president compared the Department of National Intelligence to the Department of Education, which faced steep cuts before the agency was all but dismantled by the Trump administration.
21: The president brought that up and compared it to that, saying this maybe should even be terminated. He wasn't specific about what his plans would be, but certainly indicating he wants to see Pulte go in there and shake things up and limit the size of this sprawling office right now that, of course, oversees spy agencies.
1: That's ABC News White House correspondent Karen Travers.
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22: Stocks tumble Friday after a gangbuster jobs report. I'm John Werdahl.
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1: 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It's traffic and weather together with Dave Dildine in the WTOP Traffic Center.
0: In Georgetown, there's two different types of maintenance happening today on Canal Road. Near Foxhall Road, there's a fire hydrant flush. That was probably planned, but that takes the right lane, the rightmost lane, if you're going outbound uphill. If you are closer to Georgetown University, at that signal, and also at the Foxhall Road signal, there's an outage, so there are techs working in one or both cases to resolve that. And yesterday wasn't exactly easy on Canal Road either, but there was trench work at the Whitehurst Freeway. I don't think that's a factor today. It's bad enough. 395 Southwest Freeway, it's crowded, but that's pretty typical. DC 295 volume delays over in Montgomery County on the Beltway. Getting some relief in Silver Spring on the outer loop. The breaking down or broken down vehicle near 355 and 270 was towed. But now we've got a crash farther around in the outer loop after the Bethesda Big Curve. The rightmost lane is blocked by the response. Lots of volume the other way on the inner loop from the Dulles Toll Road into Bethesda and Silver Spring and College Park. And in Virginia on the outer loop, it's pretty time consuming from Van Dorn Street to cross the Woodrow Wilson Bridge. 66 westbound congested near Nutley Street and 123 George Washington Parkway. The crash at Bellevue Boulevard almost clear. 95 north and southbound volume delays. Lorton Woodbridge, Dale City. And over in Maryland on 50, it's getting much better. Just a little slow traffic now moving towards Sandy Point and onto the Bay Bridge spans. 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Dave Dildine, next traffic report in 10 minutes.
5: Well, down to the P.J. 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Here's 7 News First Alert meteorologist Steve Rudin.
2: Temperatures will fall through the 80s this evening before settling to the upper 60s to middle 70s overnight with partly cloudy skies. Partly sunny on your Saturday, 90 to 95, and a strong cold front is on the way Saturday evening and Saturday night. This may trigger a few showers and an isolated stronger thunderstorm, although most neighborhoods will be just fine. Temperatures in the upper 80s to lower 90s on Sunday. A beautiful day on Monday. Upper 70s to middle 80s. We crank up the heat and humidity again by the middle of next week. I'm 7 News meteorologist Steve Rudin in the First Alert Weather Center.
17: We do have heat. The humidity not as bad as it could be. We're 91 in Alexandria, 90 in Columbia, Penn Quarter downtown at 91.
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22: Stocks suffered serious losses on Friday, especially tech stocks. Investors sold chip stocks in particular, and the NASDAQ would tumble more than 4%, its largest percentage drop in more than a year. The Dow Jones Industrial Average lost 695 points Friday, the S&P 500 slipped 200, and the NASDAQ tumbled 1,121 points. Meantime, the U.S. economy created a much stronger than expected 172,000 jobs last month, thanks to job growth in leisure and hospitality, food and drinking places, and health care. 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
3: We continue to see broad-based job growth. It's a lot of industries adding jobs. That's different from the situation last year where most of the job growth was taking place in healthcare.
22: And the unemployment rate in May stayed at 4.3%. John Wardock, WTOP News.
17: All right, John, 5:41 here on WTOP. June is Men's Mental Health Awareness Month. And in today's DC Sports Filter, WTOP's Rob Woodfork says sports may be the most powerful vehicle we have for changing how men think about asking for help.
4: Play through it. Shake it off. Get back out there. All dangerous messaging still prevalent in sports culture. In recent months, we've seen so many painful reminders that the internal battles athletes fight are just as real as anything on the field. Kyle Busch just 2 weeks ago, Rondale Moore and Marshawn Nealon to apparent suicide. And yet the stigma around men seeking help stubbornly lingers. Long before Naomi Osaka's vulnerable comments at the French Open this week, Kevin Love was among the first male athletes to say it out loud. And his advocacy since has helped rewrite what strength looks like in sports. I'll go further with my own health scare. My mental health both contributed to the stroke I suffered nearly 3 years ago and complicated my recovery. My biggest obstacle was giving myself permission to prioritize my well-being. So my friend, strength isn't silence. It's asking for help. This is a vulnerable Rob Woodfork, and that's DC Sports Filtered.
17: If you or someone you know is struggling, call or text the Suicide and Crisis Lifeline, 988, anytime, day or night.
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7: I'm Eric White. Here are your top headlines from Federal News Network. Federal employees with disabilities are suing the Justice Department for denying their reasonable accommodation requests to telework. A new class action complaint alleges that DOJ's new policy violates the Rehabilitation Act. Two DOJ employees involved in the lawsuit previously had approved telework accommodations for years, but after strict return-to-office requirements, their telework accommodations were later denied. And at least some Agriculture Department employees in the D.C. region have until the end of this month to decide whether they'll move across the country or resign. Food Safety and Inspection Service employees are facing a June 30th deadline to make their decisions. All relocations or separations would then take effect at the end of September. For more on these stories, go to federalnewsnetwork.com.
5: Up ahead on WTOP, legal arguments before the Federal Appeals Court here in D.C. over President Trump's White House ballroom project. The Hill's Zach Schoenfeld listened to it He'll have more on what happened today in that court hearing. 544.
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17: 546, I'm Sean Anderson.
5: I'm Ann Kramer. Thanks for joining us.
17: Now to the latest developments in the legal challenge to President Trump's massive White House ballroom project. A federal appeals court here in D.C. listened to both sides of the challenge after a lower court stopped construction above ground because of a lawsuit by a preservation group. The $400 million project had been tied up in litigation since President Trump demolished the East Wing last fall.
5: Zach Schoenfeld is courts and legal reporter for The Hill. He joined us earlier here on WTOP to get into some of the arguments today.
18: At the center of this case is whether President Trump had the authority to tear down the East Wing and now build this ballroom, or does he need Congress to pass some sort of new law to give him that authority? And the administration tried to make this case to the 3-judge appeals court panel on the D.C. Circuit that they did. And really at the center of this case is the intersection of a few laws that deal with both the White House, but also the National Park Service. But I think the bottom line takeaway reacting to today's argument, you know, and listening into the questioning, was the two Democratic appointed judges on the panel today seemed pretty skeptical of some of the arguments that the administration was making, saying that they believe that these laws on the books gives them legal authority for this project.
17: We understand that even during the arguments today, the Trump administration side had made a mention of the Statue of Liberty and what they feel the president could do with it if he wanted to.
18: That's right. That was a question and a hypothetical that was raised by one of those judges on the panel who was appointed by a Democratic president. This is U.S. Circuit Judge Patricia Millett, an appointee of former President Obama, who asked, you know, one of the arguments that the government makes here in this case is they say it doesn't matter. You don't have to get into the actual merits of this case because they say that this preservationist group has no legal standing to sue in the first place. And so the hypothetical from Judge Millett today was, does that mean if the government tomorrow wanted to try to bulldoze the Statue of Liberty, would the government be making the argument that people couldn't come into court and sue over that? And what we heard from the Trump administration today, I'll just read you the quote, quote, I think that's right.
5: Zach Schoenfeld covers courts and legal reporter for The Hill.
17: It's 548. It's traffic and weather with Dave Dildine in the WTOP Traffic Center.
0: Right, in Georgetown, the work zone was on Canal Road at Foxhall Road and in front of the university. We've got a signal outage and a fire hydrant flushing operation, so that's been leading to delays. In Montgomery County, outer loop past the Big Bethesda Curve is where the crash is. The rightmost lane across from the spur merge is what it is blocked, and there's a lot of other damage and mishaps scattered around other parts of the Beltway, but most of it is limping onto shoulders. And, of course, we've got a lot of congestion near the big Beltway bridges and elsewhere. In Virginia, Fairfax County Fire Rescue started for yet another crash on 66 westbound, somewhere between 123 and 50. Westbound traffic's been heavy in that neck of the woods. George Washington Parkway at Bellevue Boulevard, the crash just about be clear. Delays have largely eased. 95 typical congestion in Virginia and Maryland. 50 at the Bay Bridge, much, much better compared to earlier. Had a crash on East-West Highway at Grub Road, still in progress. 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Members of the mission, I'm Dave Dildine. Next traffic report in 10 minutes.
5: The 7 News First Alert Weather Center and meteorologist Steve Rudin.
2: Just a few clouds as we head through the evening and into the overnight. Definitely not going to bring us any wet weather. Temperatures fall through the 80s, settle to around 68 to 75 by early tomorrow morning. Tomorrow, partly sunny skies. It's hot. It's a bit on the humid side. Lower to middle 90s. A cold front tomorrow evening. That's going to bring us showers and a few thunderstorms. Any storm that develops may contain some brief gusty winds and heavier downpours. Upper 80s to lower 90s on Sunday. Monday, a beautiful day, 78 to 85 degrees. I'm 7 News meteorologist Steve Rudin in the First Alert Weather Center.
17: And right now we're 91 at Reagan National Airport, 90 degrees at BWI Marshall. We have 89 degrees right now at Dulles. 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
16: 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I'm Jose Umana.
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17: 5:53.
5: Well, you could say the Montgomery County school system is now flipping on its own decision regarding whether or not to allow high school girls gymnastics after this school year. We told you back in February the school system and school leaders decided to stop the program in the coming weeks. But that's changed. Here's WTOP's Jose Umana.
25: Our gymnasts and our gymnastics community were not provided the opportunity to provide feedback on the data leading to this decision.
16: That's Montgomery County Schools Athletic Director Jeffrey Sullivan. In a meeting with the Montgomery County Board of Education, Sullivan said the school system has struggled to find qualified coaches for its 7 schools, and the decision to cut gymnastics received support from principals and student athlete leadership. However,
25: we ran through the checkpoints of that process without going back and getting additional stakeholder feedback.
16: Sullivan called for a new process to cut individual sports, which upset school board member Rita Montoya.
26: We don't need to establish a process. We have one. We just didn't follow it.
16: In a letter obtained by WTOP, Sullivan said his office will work with coaches to establish clear and transparent processes for the upcoming season. Jose Umana, WTOP News.
17: 5:54, and it is Friday.
5: Yee!
17: Yeah. Let's go to Brennan Hazelton with a fresh edition of WTOP's Beer of the Week.
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5: Well, we've been talking a lot, Sean, about what's happening at Madison Square Garden, obviously on Monday, mm-hmm. when there's the Knicks-Spurs game happening for the first time there, and how expensive it is going to be at the Garden to get in to watch that game. Well, now we're learning, speaking of the Garden, Page Six is reporting that Taylor Swift and Travis Kelce are supposed to be getting married at Madison Square Garden over July 4th weekend.
17: Wow.
5: Can you believe it?
17: Huh.
5: Nothing from the Garden yet, according to Page Six. It says everything is supposed to be on the down low here. It says the potential plan would use blacked out buses, multiple secure entrances to move guests in and out. Taylor, I believe, played at Madison Square Garden. Yep, 8 times she was there. So it might be kind of a fun venue.
17: Sports here on WTOP. It's powered by Maximus, moving people and technology forward. How's that for a sports story there, Frank?
4: I tell you what, I was going to say if they were getting married there on Monday night, we'd have a problem. But
17: absolutely,
4: those courtside seats would be a little more expensive than they already are. Game 2 NBA Finals from San Antonio tonight at 8:30. You know, the Knicks have not lost in over a month. They've won 12 straight playoff games. Let's see if the Spurs can answer. San Antonio's down 1-0 in this best-of-7 series. Late Night Baseball, Nats at Arizona at 9:40. Nats start the night a game over 500. O's at the Jays at 7:07. Birds, 3 games under 500. I'm Frank Hanrahan, WTOP Sports.
5: Thank you, Frank. Up ahead here on WTOP, a number of big stories we are following for you, including some breaking news from NBC4's Mark Seagraves that the head of DC Water is now out at that job, and there might be some connections with him to the Flint, Michigan water crisis. You'll remember that one from years ago. And also, it was sentencing day for the Northern Virginia man in the high-profile murder case. Brendan Banfield was convicted of killing his wife and another man after having an affair with an au pair. We'll get details on what happened in court from WTOP's Neil Augenstein. It's 5:57.
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17: 5:58. Dave Dildine in the traffic center.
0: So things we're watching. Beltway backups on the outer loop in Alexandria. Interloop after Van Dorn, a crash on the right. Interloop volume delays out of McLean. And an outer loop crash after the big Bethesda curve along the far right side. Also have a crash on 66. Westbound, you got to get through the congestion near Oakton, and then it's past 50 Fair Oaks. Just a brief delay and a sudden slowdown past that response on I-66. The WTOP Traffic Center is presented by Window Nation. Buy 4 windows, get 4 free, windownation.com. Dave Dildine, next traffic report in 10 minutes.
5: Steve Rudin has our weekend forecast.
2: Warm temperatures continue this evening with scattered clouds. Temperatures fall through the 80s. Eventually, we're in the upper 60s to middle 70s come early tomorrow morning. Tomorrow, wet weather should hold hold off until after sunset. It's all part of a cold front. Highs ahead of that front, 90 to 95 degrees. Sunday morning, a few showers, upper 80s to lower 90s. I'm 7 News meteorologist Steve Rudin in the First Alert Weather Center.
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17: Good evening. I'm Sean Anderson.
5: I'm Ann Kramer. Coming up,
17: breaking news reports tonight that the head of DC Water has been fired after that massive sewage spill in the Potomac last winter.
9: Life with no chance of parole for the husband in the Au Pair Affair murders. I'm Neil Augenstein.
10: A parent asks a local school board to do more to protect the use of preferred names for students. I'm Kate Ryan.
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12: She's ready for only one president's name to be on the Kennedy Center. I'm Jimmy Alexander.
5: It was a tough day on Wall Street. Big sell-off on the NASDAQ as a result of tech stocks.
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13: From ABC News, I'm Mike Dubusky. President Trump says the soon-to-be acting director of national intelligence, Bill Pulte, should cut positions at the country's spy agencies. ABC's Karen Travers.
18: You made it clear that this really is an acting role for Bill Pulte as the director of national intelligence, that he will be serving in this capacity for a period of time, but that he is already talking to people to fill that role permanently. The president says he has 5 interviews set up with people to potentially be the next director of national intelligence. He didn't get specific on who he is talking to, but he said they're all very good, people you know very well, and people that do that kind of thing, and he called them respected people.
13: The president also reacting to today's better-than-expected jobs report.
22: So we had incredible job numbers today, you saw that. And we have good everything, good numbers, but the job numbers just came out and they were fantastic.
13: More on those numbers from ABC's Sherry Preston.
27: Another strong jobs report, this one for the month of May. Analysts have been expecting about 80,000 jobs to have been added to the U.S. economy last month. Instead, they added a solid 172,000, showing resilience despite rising costs from the war. Revised numbers for March and April also show even more hiring than had been reported. The unemployment rate remains unchanged at 4.3%, where it's been for most of the year.
13: In Aurora, Colorado, there is an outcry over an appeals court decision to reverse the homicide convictions of 2 paramedics who had been charged in connection with the death of Elijah McClain. Medean Schaffner is with the advocacy group Epitome of Black Excellence and Partnership.
28: You can put it in whatever words you need to. We know that the Colorado Appellate Court just simply moved the goalpost. That's all they did.
13: You're listening to ABC News.
17: 6:02 here on WTOP on this June 5th, 2026. We still have sunny skies. It's still hot. We have 90 degrees in D.C. Good evening. I'm Sean Anderson.
5: And I'm Ann Kramer. We are following some breaking news for you this evening. It has to do with the head of D.C. Water, CEO David Gaddis, has apparently been fired from his job. Mark Seagraves, reporter with NBC4, posted on X a short time ago, the utilities board voted today, 8-3, 3 people voting present to remove David Gaddis. He has been under fire for his handling of that huge sewage spill in the Potomac River back in the wintertime. In January, more than 200 million gallons of sewage flowed in the Potomac River after that big pipe break in the Cabin John area. Now, Gaddis and his tenure came up yesterday at an NBC4 mayor's forum where candidates Denise Lewis-George and candidate Kenyon McDuffie were asked if Gaddis should keep his job.
29: Yes or no, do you think David Gaddis should remain as CEO of DC Water? Denise Lewis-George.
30: No.
31: I think that the person responsible, Mark, should be gone.
5: McDuffie did not say if he thought Gaddis was responsible there, both of them, of course, being Democratic candidates for mayor. It's not clear when Gaddis will leave his job or if he's going to get any sort of severance package. We are going to hopefully get some more answers when we talk to Mark Seagraves live at 6:30. Again, he's with NBC4.
17: Now, if you live in parts of Northwest D.C., you are being advised tonight to boil your water before using it. D.C. Water has issued a boil water advisory, did so earlier today. Now, impacted neighborhoods include areas of Chevy Chase, Friendship Heights, Tenleytown, AU Park, Woodley Park, Van Ness, Glover Park, Wesley Heights, and Cathedral Heights. A water pressure loss is the reason for this advisory. You should get rid of any ice you may have made after 12 noon today, and you're advised to run your cold water until it's clear, then boil the water to a rolling boil for a full minute. DC Water says there's no information the water was contaminated by the loss in pressure. The advisory is a precaution while testing is conducted.
5: 6:04 on WTOP. Now to the sentencing of the husband at the center of the so-called Au Pair Affair murders case in Fairfax County. You'll remember this from 2023 when it happened. Brandon Banfield was sentenced to life in prison without parole for killing his wife and another man. Details now from WTOP's Neil Augenstein.
9: Before he was sentenced, Brendan Banfield told the judge he was being sentenced for a crime that he did not commit. But Judge Penny Ascarati said he schemed for months, luring an innocent man into a deadly trap so that he could kill his wife.

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1: Experienced at graduation. WTOP's Kate Ryan has the story.
2: Betsy Mendelson says her child filled out a form related to their preferred name and pronouns back in eighth grade. But she told the Montgomery County School Board at her child's Einstein High School graduation ceremony.
3: School staff ignored the chosen names on file. My child's chosen name has been on file for 5 years and instead published the legal names.
2: On their high school graduation program, legal names are also called out before formal exams like AP tests and SATs.
3: My kid has turned somersaults to try to prevent this from happening.
2: Like getting to the test room early to avoid having their legal name called out. Several board members reacted at Thursday's meeting. Board member Laura Stewart.
4: It is disturbing, especially this is being a Pride Month, and so we need to stand by our values, and I think that includes looking at our processes.
2: Mendelson says overall her child had a great experience in county schools, but she would like to see the issue addressed for other students in the future. Kate Ryan, WTOP News.
5: Okay, we've made it to the weekend. That means police in D.C. are putting in place some of those special teen curfew zones. There will be two of them, one in Navy Yard, the other near the wharf along the waterfront. You'll remember police have been using these special teen curfew zones as a way to help cut down on those or stop those so-called teen takeovers from happening. That's where teens plan it out on social media. They try to gather together in big groups, and sometimes they get into some trouble. So starting at 8 tonight and going on until 11, anyone under 18 banned from being part of the gathering with 9 or more young people in any public place. Special teen curfew zone in effect for Saturday as well. And this is all separate from the citywide curfew. That's still in effect for anyone under 18. And that starts each night at 11 and then runs through 6 the following morning.
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6: 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I'm John Werdock.
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7: Here's a troubling fact you should know. While Democrats are in a battle to win the House and stop Trump, and Governor DeSantis is redrawing congressional maps in Florida to help Republicans, David Trone is campaigning with DeSantis. 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
8: Joining us, Florida Republican Governor Ron DeSantis and former Maryland Democratic Congressman David Trone.
7: Trone and DeSantis are campaigning for a constitutional convention empowering the far right to put an abortion ban in the Constitution. We asked voters their reaction.
9: To see Trone campaigning with DeSantis is surprising and disappointing.
7: Here's another disturbing fact. Trone and his company have given almost $800,000 to MAGA Republicans. Trone told the Washington Post he likes to buy access. Seems like Trone fights for Trone. Thankfully, we have Congresswoman April McLean Delaney fighting for us. Senator Van Hollen says it best.
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5: Traffic and weather on WTOP. Dave Dildine kicks us off in the traffic center.
14: Chesapeake Bay Bridge is cleared out. There's a bright spot. Silver Springs crash on East-West Highway. Grub Road basically clear as well. On the outer loop of the Beltway, past Old Georgetown Road at the big curve, truck crash on the far right. That one should be a thing of the past soon. 270, some north and southbound slowing near Hyattstown. In Virginia, on the Beltway, interloop in Springfield, crash response past Van Dorn Street. 173 takes the right lanes, car in a ditch. Interloop still congested in McLean. Outer loop likewise in Alexandria. 644 Bardu Road for a crash, Old Keene Mill. 66 westbound near 50, that one's out of the way. Northwest Georgetown signal still acting up on Canal Road at Foxhall Road. Selling your car, watch out for fake payments, unsafe meetups, endless haggling, or you can just sell to Fitzgerald, know exactly who you're dealing with. Go to FitzBuysCars.com today. Dave Dildine, next traffic report in 10 minutes.
1: To Steve Rudin in the 7 News First Alert Weather Center for the weekend forecast.
15: A few passing clouds this evening, definitely not going to amount to a whole lot, but those temperatures, my goodness, pretty impressive. Falling through the 80s, eventually to the upper 60s to middle 70s by early tomorrow morning. Tomorrow, partly sunny skies, 90 to 95 degrees, tracking a cold front tomorrow evening and tomorrow night. That may trigger a few showers and thunderstorms. Once that front clears, we will see temperatures in the upper 80s to lower 90s on Sunday. Monday, a beautiful day. Finally, some cooler air, upper 70s to middle 80s. We'll crank up the heat later next week. I'm 7 News meteorologist Steve Rudin in the First Alert Weather Center.
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0: stock.
1: Investors dumped many tech stocks on Friday, especially chip stocks, and the NASDAQ would fall more than 4%, its biggest percentage drop in more than a year. At the closing bell, the Dow Jones Industrial Average lost 695 points, the S&P 500 was down 200, and the NASDAQ tumbled 1,121 points. Meantime, the U.S. economy created a way better than expected 172,000 jobs last month, thanks to broad-based hiring. Heather Long is chief economist at Navy Federal Credit Union.
2: I was encouraged to see that because the story for the past year was that healthcare was leading the way and was the only industry hiring. Now we see this big gain for hospitality heading into the summer. Also local government hiring, so that's your police and your firefighters.
1: The unemployment rate in May would stay at 4.3%. John Werdock, WTOP News.
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4: Up ahead on WTOP, a Montgomery County council member getting criticism for being on a taxpayer-funded trip during recent critical budget votes. We are going to talk about this and the travel of Montgomery County council members when we're joined by the Banner's Ginny Bigsby. It's 6:12.
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15: 6:14, I'm Sean Anderson.
4: I'm Ann Kramer. Thanks for joining us.
15: There is brewing controversy in one local government after reports have surfaced that a Montgomery County Council member was not in person in Rockville for some critical budget discussions recently. At-large council member Laurie Ann Sales was instead at a conference paid for by taxpayers. The Banner reports since 2022, Sales took 11 taxpayer-funded trips, more than the rest of the council combined.
4: Well, Ginny Bigsby is the local government and politics reporter for the Banner. She has looked into this, into a lot of the details, emails, and exchanges. She joined us earlier here on WTOP with more of what she found.
16: Council member Sales is going on significantly more trips than anybody else. It's not uncommon for local council members to attend things that are around the state or even the D.C. region. What's different for council member Sales is she's gone all the way to South Africa. America. She's gone to Miami, Philadelphia, kind of all over, trips that other council members aren't taking. And she's not technically doing anything wrong. There is money to do this with. But I think that her practices really came into question with some of the members of the public when she was not present in person for such a critical budget.
4: Before we get into some of the travel, Jenny, talk and let our listeners know, because I didn't know this figure. What is the number you found out that council members, each of them, gets to run their office? And then you said it can include using money for these type of trips.
16: So each council member gets about $737,000 a year. And I say about because that's the budget we're currently in. That's not the number for the budget that was just passed. So that funding can be used to hire your staff, to pay for general office supplies, if your council office is hosting an event for the community. And it can be used for travel outside of the area. It's just something that most council members don't use that money for.
0: Now, it was this trip to Maui here that really raised some eyebrows. Why is that?
16: Well, first of all, the timing, I think, was questionable for a lot of people because it coincided with the time period in which the Montgomery County Council was in all day meetings, making deliberations on the budget. And as I think in every jurisdiction in the country right now, this was a really critical budget year with the economy the way it is. Also, one of the trips she was attending was not something that was approved by the county. There were two conferences in Maui that kind of coincided, overlapped a little bit. And one of them, the county did approve funding for, but the other one she didn't. So she was away for that entire time period. And while she did tune in virtually to the council meetings, obviously, we all know that there are sometimes behind-the-scenes things that happen, and I think that that's why some folks in the community were starting to become concerned.
4: So what are the checks and balances in place to make sure there aren't things that are happening that shouldn't be happening, and are other council members saying anything to you about this, about council member sales trips?
16: Absolutely. So one of the two conferences she attended technically is allowed in the council language. There are executive staff that approve all this funding. They're nonpartisan. They're not working for specific council members. They serve the council. So they see every expense that a council member wants approved or reimbursed. One of the conferences she attended that she wanted funding for and she really pushed for funding for focused on issues affecting the Western region of the United States. So things on the agenda were like California wildfires, things like that. Things we're not as concerned about in Maryland. That was something that the council staff called into question, that maybe that was not something that they could fund because that doesn't fall in the rules. However, the other conference she attended was focused more on economic development, which is something that is kind of universal. So they were able to approve that conference financially, but did kind of note in the emails that I found that she should be aware that the timing could be an issue. Something I'm curious to see is if the council will, and this is all my speculation, if they would create some kind of provision with blackout dates, because the reason that council member sales technically didn't break any rules is there are no blackout dates. There's no date that says you definitely can't go while we're deliberating the budget. I think it's just generally frowned upon.
4: Jenny Bigsby covers local government and politics for the Banner.
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1: In Virginia, Interloop near Van Dorn Street crashed mostly on the right shoulder, had one land in a ditch. Still heavy in McLean. Outer loop still sluggish in Bethesda, but slowest in Alexandria toward the Wilson Bridge on the outer. 95 volume delays both ways near Woodbridge and Quantico. Normal. 644 westbound at Bardu for a crash. I-66 westbound near Route 28. Crash. Mazda, Tesla a few minutes ago getting together. One of them might have flipped over there. There's a rescue response going westbound on 66 in Centerville. We had one in Brandywine on 301 at the new Calm Retreat Boulevard intersection. Look for northbound delays near Brandywine Crossing. 50 at the Bay Bridge has cleared out. 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Dave Dildine, next traffic report in 10 minutes.
4: Let's get our weekend forecast update. 7 News First Alert meteorologist Steve Rudin.
17: Temperatures will fall through the 80s this evening. evening before settling to the upper 60s to middle 70s overnight with partly cloudy skies. Partly sunny on your Saturday, 90 to 95, and a strong cold front is on the way Saturday evening and Saturday night. This may trigger a few showers and an isolated stronger thunderstorm, although most neighborhoods will be just fine. Temperatures in the upper 80s to lower 90s on Sunday. A beautiful day on Monday, upper 70s to middle 80s. We crank up the heat and humidity again by the middle of next week. I'm 7 News meteorologist Steve Rudin in the First Alert Weather Center.
0: All right, we're 91 still in Georgetown, 89 in Bowie, 89 in Leesburg. 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
4: Coming up on WTOP, we'll take you to the Kennedy Center, where people have gathered out front to wait to see if President Trump's name's going to be taken off of the outside of it. It's 6:21.
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22: When you enter a place of business, you're owed a legal duty that the place of business is safe for you to shop in. I'm John Morgan of Morgan & Morgan. 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
0: 6:23.
4: Well, Rory, countdown continues toward a June 12th deadline to the president's to take down President Trump's name from the Kennedy Center. It all comes after a federal judge ruled the Trump-appointed board acted illegally when it added his name last December. Well, some people have been hanging out in front of the building to see when his name might actually come down. And WTOP's Jimmy Alexander was hanging out there, too.
23: His name doesn't belong up there. It's a memorial to John F. Kennedy.
24: Well, Sherry is from Atlanta. Donna lives in Adams Morgan.
25: John F. Kennedy Museum inside, there is legal paperwork in the display saying that it doesn't belong up there.
24: Donna says she hasn't stepped foot inside the Kennedy Center since Trump's name was added to the building.
25: The minute everything is official, I'll be back with my season tickets and coming on at least a monthly basis.
26: We were doing a lot of cleaning up, so we want to see how it looked, and it looks beautiful.
24: Scott is here from Colorado, and as he and his wife take selfies in front of President Trump's name, he tells me it should stay right where it is.
26: He's done a lot to clean up the area and the country, and so I really appreciate a lot of his efforts.
24: From the Kennedy Center, Jimmy Alexander, WTOP News.
4: Leadership at the Kennedy Center say that it's still deciding whether the Kennedy Center will close down next month as the president ordered.
0: A push in Congress to change the rules of what type of food people on government assistance can buy. Right now, those who use SNAP benefits usually are not allowed to purchase hot rotisserie chickens to feed themselves or their family. The government program says the chicken has to be cold to be paid for with SNAP. Well, now Virginia's Democratic Senator Mark Warner, along with both Democrats and Republicans in the Senate, are joining forces to change the 2008 Food and Nutrition Act. Their measure is called the Hot Rotisserie Chicken Act. Senator Warner calls the current rule outdated. He says the move would make it easier for families to stretch their dollars when buying food. There is a similar bill in the House.
4: Well, Maryland wants to help its immigration population even more, and the governor has just signed an executive order to do that. Governor Moore set up a Maryland Immigrants' Rights Protection Task Force that'll look at ways to protect immigrants from being exploited and from fraud. Task Force is going to be made up of state agencies along with the Attorney General's Office and the State Comptroller's Office. Governor Moore says immigrants make up about 22% of the state's state's labor force still can't get the same services like housing, employment, and legal help as non-immigrants do.
0: Sports on WTOP brought to you by Amentum, delivering advanced solutions for space and defense. Frank Hanrahan, what you got?
2: We got game two NBA finals tonight from San Antonio. Sean, Knicks have not lost in over a month. They've won 12 straight playoff games. Tip off just after 8:30. Now this NBA finals has some eyeballs, some viewers. Game one viewership up 90% from a year ago. That's right, 90%. Now remember, a year ago it was the Thunder versus the Pacers, so maybe not as interesting to some folks. Late night baseball, Nats at Arizona at 9:40. Nats start the night game over 500. Foster Griffin starts. He'll pitch for the Nats. He's 6-2. O's of the Jays. That's at 7:07. Birds three games under 500. And the French Open men's final is all set for Sunday. Alexander Zverev gets there in a four-set victory, while Flavio Caboli of Italy gets there with a rare walkover in the semifinal over countryman Matteo Alnardi, who cited a viral illness. Now, here's what I don't understand. He had a press conference after not being able to play, and Caboli was right next to him. What's the point of that? Put on a mask. I'm Frank Hanrahan, WTOP Sports.
4: Thanks, Frank. Up ahead after traffic and weather, the head of D.C. Water is apparently out of a job tonight. This is a big development. NBC4 Mark Seagraves broke the story. He's going to join us live to get into what happened. You'll remember this head of D.C. Water was the head of that agency when there was the big sewage spill in the Potomac back in January. 627.
3: WTOP celebrates 250 years of the technologies that shape the nation. Presented by Knox Systems.
5: Innovation has shaped America for 250 years. 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
6: Red teaming is a strategy that traces back to military planning. The concept was widely popularized by the U.S. military during the Cold War and has since grown to include cybersecurity and even artificial intelligence safety. Today, the National Institute of Standards and Technology describes a red team as a group specifically authorized to imitate how an adversary would attack an organization's systems. The purpose is to strengthen security by revealing the real consequences of a breach and by testing how well defensive teams perform under realistic conditions. A case study from the Cybersecurity and Infrastructure Security Agency shows what that looks like in practice. In 2022, an agency red team tested a large critical infrastructure organization. The team was able to establish a foothold in its network, expand access across sites, and get close to systems tied to sensitive functions. The organization never detected the red team's activity during the exercise, even when testers made deliberate attempts to prompt a response. The exercises are designed to uncover weaknesses, ultimately reducing the risk posed by real-world cyber threats. I'm John Aaron.
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1: WTOP's traffic and weather together. Back we go to Dave Dildine in the traffic center.
2: The top traffic incident we're tracking is in Centerville, Virginia on I-66 westbound at Route 28. Two cars crashing, one overturning, fire rescue stopping westbound traffic in the main lanes. 66 express lanes, only one left gets by. Other traffic issues this afternoon, Interloop near Van Dorn cleared. 95 southbound past Lorton, new one on the left, every day a crash there. Police blocking a lane in Brandywine on 301 at Culm Retreat, and the utility issues in Georgetown at the Canal Foxhall Road intersection. 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Dave Dildine, next traffic report in 10 minutes.
3: The WTOP forecast, partly cloudy tonight. Overnight lows going into the 60s to around 70. Sunshine tomorrow for Saturday. Still going to be really hot on Saturday. Could get up near 95 degrees. Chance for rain or a storm even comes in Saturday evening. We'll do it all over again on Sunday. Right now, we have sunshine, 87 Rockville, 88 in Ashburn.
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3: Good evening. I'm Ann Kramer.
1: And I'm Sean Anderson. We have Sarah Jacobs as our producer.
3: We are following and continue to follow breaking news. It has to do and is a new development surrounding that massive sewage spill in the Potomac back in January. NBC4's Mark Seagraves has been reporting that the board of DC Water voted to remove David Gaddis as CEO. Now, Gaddis was the face of the utility during that sewer pipe break in late January. It sent hundreds of millions of gallons of raw sewage in the Potomac River.
1: NBC4 reporter and WTOP alum Mark Seagraves joins us now to explain the hows and the whys here. Mark, thanks for being with us. Appreciate it.
6: Hey, Sean, it's always good to be back home at WTOP. Thank you.
1: We'd love to have you. And wow, what a story here. Explain to us how this all unfolded.
6: Yeah, so the board, what I'm told from my sources is that the board actually had a meeting about this yesterday. And then today they had on their public schedule that they were going to go into executive session to vote on a personnel matter. And so I was able to put it all together, and it turned out that personnel matter was David Gaddis. Look, Gaddis has been at the helm of DC Water for several years, and has had kind of a rocky road. I've reported that prior to this spill that happened in January, he was placed on a performance improvement plan because the board of directors had concerns about his management. But then after that, he was given a three-year extended contract at $357,000 a year plus bonuses. Some of those bonuses over the past few years have been in the range of $18,000 to $20,000 a year. So he's getting paid a lot of money to do this job. And there were issues, particularly in the early days, and I experienced this myself with the agency. In the early days of the spill, information was not coming out in a very fast or transparent manner, and at times it seemed misleading, if not intentionally mistakenly. And we go back to the very first email that Gaddis sent out to stakeholders, that lots of them inferred that the message was that there was a spill, but that it was contained. And in fact, you remember the city administrator of D.C. 2 days after the spill telling me on camera, like, oh, yeah, it's contained, when in fact we know now it wasn't contained for many, many days. There's Congress grilled Gaddis recently at a hearing, and you know, really wanted to know, you know, that age old question, you know, what did you know and when did you know it about the condition of these pipes, and why, since you were aware there were problems, why weren't they addressed sooner? So he's been taking it on the chin since day one, and now the board has finally said it's time for him to go.
3: And Mark, there's been not only criticism, but haven't there been calls for him to be removed as head of DC Water?
6: There certainly were. And look, I don't know that it's fair to blame David Gaddis for the spill. You know, I mean, DC Water says that the reason they didn't get to sooner is because the National Park Service would not issue the permits to do the work in a timely manner, still have not issued many of those permits to do that work. And when the head of the superintendent of the National Park Service in that same congressional hearing was asked about that, he declined to answer because of pending litigation. So, you know, there's a lot of finger pointing there. But what we do know is that Gaddis is certainly, as head of the CEO of DC Water, was certainly responsible for everything that happened after the spill. And I've said this from day one. Everyone at DC Water who wears a hard hat and a reflective vest to work deserves our highest praise. The engineering that they did to do that workaround and to finally get that spill under control was heroic to be applauded. Everyone who wears a suit and tie, that's a different question at DC Water, because they were not transparent. They did not come out and tell the public everything that we deserved and needed to know in the early days. And in fact, it wasn't until many days into it, after some of my initial reporting, that they began to hold press conferences on a regular basis and update the press and release documents that in fact showed what the Washington Post later would report about the early warning signs of problems with this underground pipe. And one more thing I would note about David Gaddis is David Gaddis was directly involved in the Flint, Michigan water crisis. He was working for a company called Viola that settled a multi-million dollar lawsuit that was brought against them for prolonging the spill and putting out false information to the public in the early day, not the spill, the contamination of the water in Flint, Michigan. And DC Water hired him as the CEO after that. It's unclear whether DC Water Board of Directors knew, if they'd done their proper due diligence in researching this guy, if they knew his, you know, heavy involvement in that disaster, far, far worse than what we experienced here in Flint, Michigan. But the fact that, you know, there have been two massive public water utility failures in the past several years, and David Gaddis has been at the center of both of them.
1: Mark, quite the story. Thanks for sharing with us tonight. We appreciate it.
6: Thanks for having me on. Thanks, Sean.
1: Mm-hmm. Mark C. Graves of NBC4.
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1: We'll talk to John Wardock about a treacherous and dangerous, horrific day on Wall Street. It's 6:37.
7: Are you really going to believe April McLean Delaney's lies about DeSantis and David Trone? David's compiled a 100% voting record on women's reproductive rights. And while Delaney was the only Maryland Democrat to vote to allow ICE to detain immigrants without due process, David's paid for lawyers to protect them. And oh yeah, Delaney's voted with Trump 22% of the time, while David voted twice to impeach him. Delaney can keep lying. David will keep running.
8: I'm David Trone, and I approve this message.
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11: The percentage of Americans who are now smoking cigarettes has never been lower. The number of people smoking now is only a fraction of what it was decades ago. But Dr. Brian Urkola with PMI International US says there's also been a drop-off in public health education and messaging aimed at those who are still lighting up.
12: It's fallen off people's radar. It remains the leading preventable cause of death in the United States.
11: Close to 25 million people still smoke, and the cost remains staggering, over $250 million a year. Dr. Tom Price, who served as Secretary of Health and Human Services during the first Trump administration, says not everyone can quit cold turkey.
13: If you can't quit, then you ought to switch to something that's more healthful for you.
11: He says the Food and Drug Administration should be open to alternatives.
13: There are other products and things that can be used, and then educate health personnel, medical personnel, and public policy.
11: For more on this discussion, go to WTOP.com and search keyword Healthcare Horizons.
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3: Let's head to the traffic center, find out what's happening on a Friday evening with Dave.
2: In Virginia, I-66 westbound jammed Fairfax County Parkway into Centerville. The crash, one overturning at the Route 28 interchange. Westbound in the 66 express lanes, one left lane gets by. On the other side of the flex posts, westbound traffic was stopped, rearranged equipment. Now one lane to the right gets by in the main lanes, westbound on I-66 in Centerville. 95 southbound after Lorton Road, crash on the left. Downstream slowing at the Occoquan. Northbound still heavy near Potomac Mills. Still some beltway congestion outstanding on the Interloop, McLean, and Outer Loop near Old Town. In Maryland, on 301 northbound near Calm Retreat Boulevard, the newer intersection in Brandywine, police had a lane blocked. 50 eastbound toward the Bay Bridge, good. Westbound, just a little blip off the eastern shore. Two lanes are open. And in the district, Georgetown, a combination of water work and signal problems at the Canal Road, Foxhall Road intersection. Outbound uphill hydrant flushing was blocking the rightmost lane, but the traffic lights have been out there most of the day at Foxhall Road as well. I'm Dave Del Dine. Next traffic report in 10 minutes.
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15: Just a few clouds as we head through the evening and into the overnight. Definitely not going to bring us any wet weather. Temperatures fall through the 80s, settle to around 68 to 75 by early tomorrow morning. Tomorrow, partly sunny skies. It's hot. It's a bit on the humid side. Lower to middle 90s. A cold front tomorrow evening. That's going to bring us showers and a few thunderstorms. Any storm that develops may contain some brief gusty winds and heavier downpours. Upper 80s to lower 90s on Sunday. Monday, a beautiful day, 78 to 85 degrees. I'm 7 News meteorologist Steve Rudin in the First Alert Weather Center.
3: Okay, lots of sunshine still. Lots of 90s on the board still. 90 Metro Center. We're down to 87 in Manassas.
1: Money news here on WTOP. Let's check in once again with John Wardock.
16: An ugly end of the week on Wall Street. We got a stronger than expected jobs report, and that raised concerns that the Federal Reserve could now fight inflation and eventually raise interest rates. And investors decided to dump tech stocks, especially chip stocks. The NASDAQ would tumble more than 4%, its largest percentage drop in more than a year. At the close, the Dow Jones Industrial Average lost 695 points, the S&P 500 slipped 200, and the NASDAQ was down 1,121 points. As for that jobs report, the U.S. economy created 172,000 jobs last month. That was way more than most forecasts. Heather Long, chief economist at Navy Federal Credit Union.
17: Sure looks like the hiring recession is over and things are really picking up.
16: And the unemployment rate in May stayed at 4.3%. John Wardock, WTOP News.
3: 6:42, now to the sentencing for the Northern Virginia man in the high-profile murder case. Brendan Bamfield got life in prison without parole for the killing of his wife and another man back in 2023. This case has been known as the au pair murder case because Bamfield was having an affair with the couple's au pair when the murders happened. WTOP's Neil Augenstein was in the Fairfax County courtroom as the judge handed down the sentence.
18: Judge Penny Oscarati said that Brendan Bamfield showed calculated evil in luring Joseph Ryan to his home to kill him and his wife, Christine. The judge says that it was unfathomable and that Bamfield showed no remorse. In fact, Bamfield told the judge that he was being sentenced for a crime that he did not commit. The judge didn't buy it. She says Bamfield never gave a second of thought to his young daughter, who was in the home at the time that her father and au pair Juliana Perez Magalhaes killed Christine Bamfield and Joseph Ryan. The judge said that when she grows up, she will learn her father's real self. Brendan Bamfield is expected to appeal.
3: And the Brazilian au pair testified against Bamfield at trial and was given 10 years in prison for her role in the murders.
1: A hearing today in federal appeals court here in Washington on President Trump's $400 million White House ballroom project. The Trump administration wants the three-judge panel to throw out a lower court ruling that halted construction.
19: A lawyer for the Justice Department told the appellate judges it's the administration's view that courts cannot stop the ballroom's construction and that the National Trust for Historic Preservation in particular doesn't have standing to sue. Obama appointed Judge Patricia Millett posed this hypothetical.
20: Bulldoze the Statue of Liberty.
19: She asked DOJ attorney Yakov Roth, if the president suddenly decided to demolish the famous statue in New York Harbor, would no one have standing to sue?
20: Nothing can be done.
21: I think that's
20: Right, yes.
19: Stephen Portnoy, ABC News, Washington.
3: Coming up on WTOP, a new Washington Post Star School poll, is out on the D.C. mayor's race, talking about the two leading candidates. We're going to get into what the poll's findings were with Scott Clement, polling director for the Washington Post, 6:44.
21: This is the sound of Claire cooking dinner at home. And that's the sound of a fraud alert from Wells Fargo, flagging a charge for a pricey restaurant in Paris. Considering Claire isn't in Paris right now, that seemed odd to the bank and to Claire. Two taps later, Claire says nope to the charge, and Wells Fargo is on the case. However you make money work, Wells Fargo can work with that.
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1: 6:46. I'm Sean Anderson.
3: I'm Ann Kramer. Thanks for joining us.
1: Election 2026 here on WTOP. The latest now in the Democratic primary for D.C. mayor. New Washington Post Char School poll shows Janice Lewis George with a double-digit lead over Kenyon McDuffie. But a striking share of voters is still undecided as the race heads into its final days. Early voting is already underway. Primary day is June 16th. This is the first time a mayor's election in D.C. is using ranked choice voting.
3: Well, the polling director for the Washington Post is Scott Clement. He joined us earlier on WTOP to break down some of these numbers.
28: Our poll of D.C. likely primary voters found 36% support Janice Lewis George, 25% support Kenny McDuffie. So it's 11-point lead for Lewis George, but 25% didn't even have a first preference for mayor in our poll, even though many of them say they're likely to vote and they voted in past primaries.
3: Scott, talk to us. If we dig into some of the questions that were actually asked, I thought one of the answers that folks had given that you polled talked about trusting Councilwoman Janice George. What is that all about?
28: Yeah, our poll asked people who they thought was more honest and trustworthy, and Lewis George had a 20 percentage point advantage over McDuffie on this question. Suggests both that she may have done a better job introducing herself to voters, but also that some of the attacks that she and her allies have made on McDuffie, particularly with regard to his oversight of PEPCO, have landed.
1: What about on McDuffie's side? Are there any particular issues that where voters find him to be more palatable?
28: There's really two clear advantages for McDuffie. One is on having better experience to be mayor. He has a 9 percentage point advantage on that. And the other is on handling crime and public safety. He has an 8-point advantage on that. He also has a big lead among the 20% of voters who say crime is the biggest issue facing the city, 43% to 14%, whereas Lewis George has big advantages among voters who say housing and the cost of living or President Trump are the city's biggest problems.
3: How surprising was it to see people haven't made their mind up yet?
28: You know, it is and it isn't. I think it is because we're so close. People really do need to make their minds up, though they have, you know, had these very complicated ballots this time with multiple, you being able to choose first, second, third, fourth choice. So they do have quite a lot to weigh on their minds. And you don't have an incumbent in this race. So Muriel Bowser no longer running for another term. You do have two newcomers. And so that takes some time for voters to get familiar with them.
1: And that is Scott Clement. He is the polling director for The Washington Post.
3: We are brought to you by Navy Federal Credit Union. All active duty veterans and their families are eligible to join. Navy Federal Credit Union says our members are the mission. 648. It's traffic time on WTOP. It's time for Dave Dildine.
2: From Fairlakes to Centerville, losing time on I-66. If you're westbound, traffic's heavy and slow from Fairfax County Parkway into the Route 28 interchange. Crash, as we mentioned, involved one ending up on its roof, but the recovery's ongoing. Rollback wrangling it, putting it back on its wheels. And you're getting by that action in the main lane, single file to the right. Express lanes, I think, all open for business now, so no delays westbound with the easy pass if that's how you want to do it. Into Manassas. On 95, the southbound crash near Lorton Road, where they happen daily, is out of the way. Some slowdowns north and southbound near Woodbridge and Potomac Mills. Volume delays on the Interloop, Dulles Toll Road to the Legion Bridge. Outer loop still slow, Telegraph to the Wilson Bridge, getting better. And in Maryland, just a few nuisance slowdowns in Silver Spring and College Park and Greenbelt. Brandywine northbound on 301. Police had a lane blocked beyond the Crossing Shopping Center near the new Calm Retreat Boulevard intersection. Route 50, coast is clear from Bowie to the Chesapeake Bay Bridge. 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Dave Tildine, next traffic report in 10 minutes.
1: Steve Rudin is in the 7 News First Alert Weather Center.
15: A few passing clouds this evening. Definitely not going to amount to a whole lot, but those temperatures, my goodness, pretty impressive. Falling through the 80s, eventually to the upper 60s to middle 70s by early tomorrow morning. Tomorrow, partly sunny skies, 90 to 95 degrees, tracking a cold front tomorrow evening and tomorrow night. That may trigger a few showers and thunderstorms. Once that front clears, we will see temperatures in the upper 80s to lower 90s on Sunday. Monday, a beautiful day. Finally, some cooler air, upper 70s to middle 80s. We'll crank up the heat later next week. I'm 7 News meteorologist Steve Rudin in the First Alert Weather Center.
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1: The Capitol Hill now. It took more than 18 hours of votes that stretched into the early morning hours, but Senate Republicans approved major legislation covering immigration and border enforcement. Lawmakers did not approve a ban on the president's so-called anti-weaponization fund. But Democrats say they're not done with that effort. WTOP's Mitchell Miller, today on the Hill.
11: The Senate ultimately approved $70 billion for ICE and the Border Patrol. Maryland Democratic Senator Chris Van Hollen sponsored an amendment to prevent payments to those who assaulted police officers on January 6th.
12: What we should do is make sure not a penny from that slush fund goes to individuals who have committed heinous crimes.
11: Another amendment would have created a fund for law enforcement officers who protected the Capitol. Kentucky Republican Rand Paul opposed it.
13: Ironically, the author of this amendment is the one creating a weaponization fund and directing it to pay his chosen group of people.
11: No amendments were approved, but Democrats say they're not done with trying to ban the president's fund. The House takes up the overall bill next week. On Capitol Hill, Mitchell Miller, WTOP News.
3: Well, some tough news for soccer fans who thought they scored free World Cup tickets. FIFA canceled the tickets for about 60 fans who the organization says they got them for mistake for free because of a website error. The tickets are now reserved for those fans if they want to pay to the agreed upon price. Now, this is the latest glitch in an often controversial World Cup ticketing program. The attorneys general of New York and New Jersey are now investigating FIFA for possible violations of consumer protection laws. The 104-game World Cup starts next Thursday in Mexico City.
1: 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Off we go to Frank Hanrahan.
14: You know, the last time the Knicks lost was April 23rd. That's right, April 23rd. Since then, they have won 12 straight playoff games, including Game 1 at San Antonio in the NBA Finals. That was on Wednesday, Game 2 tonight, just after 8:30. And just when you think no one is watching the NBA, Game 1 viewership from the other night, up 90% from a year ago. That's right, 9-0. So folks are tuning in. I wonder why Victor Wembanyama may have something to do with that. Baseball out west tonight, Nats at Arizona. That's at 9:40. Nats start the night. A game over 500 just got swept at home by Miami. Foster Griffin starts for the Nats. O's at the Jays. That's at 7:07. Birds start the day three games under 500. And 17-year-old Zoe Cusack of Potomac, who qualified and then played in the U.S. Women's Open Golf Tournament out at Riviera. She missed the cut, went 8 over par, rather, but an amazing experience and a very bright future ahead for her. She's going to be playing golf at Virginia in the fall. I'm Frank Hanrahan, WTOP Sports.
3: Thank you, Frank. Up ahead on WTOP, some new information and developments tonight into last January's huge sewer spill into the Potomac, NBC4 reporter Mark Seagraves is saying that the head of the D.C. Water has now been voted out by its board. We'll get into the details. 657.
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1: 6:58. Dave Dildine in the traffic center.
2: The top traffic story of the hour. The crash on I-66 westbound at the Route 28 Centerville interchange. What was an overturned car has been put on the rollback and recovered and cleared. The rest of the crash cleanup ongoing. And westbound on 66, beyond Stringfellow Road and near Route 28, traffic is getting by slowly to the right. The express lanes are open for business. If you have an easy pass, you can go with those and be without delay Manassas bound. The WTOP Traffic Center is presented by Window Nation. 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I'm Dave Dildine. Next traffic report with Dante Verme up in 10 minutes.
3: Steve Rudin in the weekend forecast.
15: Hot and a bit humid moving through the evening, but we are trending dry as temperatures fall through the 80s, eventually settling to the upper 60s to middle 70s by early tomorrow morning. 90 to 95 on your Saturday. Better chance for showers and a few stronger storms moving into Saturday evening and early Sunday morning. High Sunday near 90. I'm 7 News meteorologist Steve Rudin in the First Alert Weather Center.
1: We're sitting at 89 degrees here in the nation's capital.
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1: Good evening. I'm Sean Anderson.
3: I'm Ann Kramer. Coming up.
1: Breaking news tonight. The board at D.C. Water has apparently voted to get rid of CEO David Gaddis.
18: The husband in the O'Pear Affair murders learns his fate. I'm Neil Augenstein.
19: Gender identity and graduation documents. One family story. I'm Kate Ryan.
3: Two curfew zones for teens. Those special curfew zones put in place by D.C. police for the weekend. We'll tell you where they are.
1: And at 7:15, we talked to the Washington Post about a plan to remove Social Security benefits for millions of living people.
3: Ugly day on Wall Street. Big tech sell-off on the NASDAQ.
1: And game two of the NBA Finals tonight.
27: From ABC News. I'm Dave Packer. The latest government employment report showing employers added 172,000 jobs last month. President Trump this afternoon on Air Force One saying that's better than expected.
20: So we had incredible job numbers today. You saw that. And we have good everything. Good numbers, but the job numbers just came out and they were fantastic.
27: But as Trump celebrated those jobs numbers, the stock market suffering its worst day of the year, the Dow dropping 695 points today, the NASDAQ suffering the biggest blow, 1,121 points. President Trump says that the soon-to-be acting director of National Intelligence, Bill Pulte, should cut positions at the Office of the Department of National Intelligence. He even compared it with the Education Department, which is being dismantled.
21: The president brought that up and compared it to that, saying this maybe should even be terminated. He wasn't specific about what his plans would be, but certainly indicating he wants to see Pulte go in there and shake things up and limit the size of this sprawling office right now that, of course, oversees spy agencies.
27: ABC's Karen Travers at the White House. The Senate today approving that $70 billion immigration enforcement package. The bill passed without an amendment to address the president's anti-weaponization fund. Senate Minority Leader Chuck Schumer.
22: Republicans are trusting the word of Todd Blanche, who built a career on lying, that the administration will just drop the slush fund.
27: Senator Lisa Murkowski was the lone Republican to join all Democrats in voting the bill down. Now it's headed over to the House. Five astronauts returning to the International Space Station after being ordered by NASA to stay in a docked spacecraft. The agency had told them to don their spacesuits and enter the spacecraft out of an abundance of caution after a recurring air leak in the Russian service module. We're told Russian astronauts are looking into the problem before trying to fix the leak. 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
23: 7:02 on this Friday night, June the 5th. We've got 87 degrees still tonight in Washington. The low will be in the 60s. Good evening, everybody. I'm Kyle Cooper. The top local stories we're following for you tonight on WTOP. New developments involving the massive sewage spill in the Potomac River earlier this year. NBC4's Mark Seagraves is reporting that the Board of D.C. Water has voted to remove David Gaddis as the CEO of the water utility. Gaddis was the face of the utility during the massive sewer pipe break in late January, which sent hundreds of millions of gallons of raw sewage into the Potomac River. NBC4 reporter Mark Seagraves joined us earlier on WTOP to explain why this happened.
24: There were issues, particularly in the early days of the spill. Information was not coming out in a very fast or transparent manner, and at times it seemed misleading, if not intentionally mistakenly. And we go back to the very first email that Gaddis sent out to stakeholders, that lots of them inferred that the message was that there was a spill, but that it was contained. And in fact, you remember the city administrator of D.C. 2 days after the spill telling me on camera, like, oh yeah, it's contained, when in fact we know now it wasn't contained for many, many days. And now the board has finally said it's time for him to go.
23: Gaddis testified before a hearing in Congress last month as lawmakers grilled him on his response to the sewage spill. D.C. Water has issued a boil water advisory for some customers in Northwest D.C. Impacted neighborhoods include areas of Chevy Chase, Friendship Heights, Tenleytown, AU Park, Woodley Park, Van Ness, Glover Park, Wesley Heights, and Cathedral Heights. A water pressure loss is the reason for the advisory. You should get rid of any ice made after 12 noon today. You're also advised to run your cold water until it's clear, then bring it to a rolling boil for a full minute. DC Water says there's no information that the water was contaminated by the loss in pressure and that the advisory is a precaution while testing is conducted. Life in prison with no chance of parole. That's the sentence for Brendan Banfield, the husband at the center of the so-called Au Pair Affair murders trial. WTOP's Neil Augenstein was in the courtroom today.
0: The disregard of the life of your wife, someone you supposedly loved, is almost unfathomable.
18: Judge Penny Ascarati said Brendan Banfield showed calculated evil in luring Joseph Ryan to his home to kill him and his wife, Christine.
0: Scheming for months, a master plan involving so many moving parts, including deception and manipulation, luring a completely innocent man into your deadly trap.
18: Banfield told the judge he was being sentenced for a crime that he did not commit. The judge didn't buy it.
0: The jury did not find you credible on the stand. To testify as you did shows the court that you still think that you are the smartest person in the room.
18: Brendan Banfield is expected to appeal. In Fairfax, Neil Augenstein, WTOP News.
23: A mom says her child, who uses a preferred name, was outed by the school system at graduation. Here's WTOP's Kay Ryan.
19: Betsy Mendelson is the proud mom of an Einstein High School graduate, but she says her child's graduation was marred when their legal name, not their preferred name, appeared on the graduation program.
4: This publication hurt my child.
19: It effectively outed her child, she explained.
4: And this is their last memory of MCPS.
19: Mendelson told the Montgomery County Board of Education her child had filed a gender identity form back in

0: Fairfax County teacher is under investigation for inappropriate behavior with a minor. 38-year-old Matthew Thorson of Reston, a math teacher at Langley, is charged with engaging in unlawful and inappropriate contact with a student. Fairfax County Public Schools has placed Thorson on administrative leave. Police say he used a communication device to solicit a minor. He's being held without bond. Police would like to speak with anyone who may have information about this case or if they think they also might be a victim. D.C. police have once again added teen curfew zones that will be in effect this weekend. The zones will be in the Navy Yard and at the waterfront near the wharf, starting at 8 o'clock tonight and continuing until 11 p.m. Anyone under age of 18 is banned from being part of a gathering with nine or more young people in any public place. The same thing will be in effect tomorrow in D.C. in those same designated areas. Police have been using the curfew zones as a way to try and stop the so-called teen takeovers from happening. A separate citywide curfew remains in effect for anyone under the age of 18. That starts every night at 11 o'clock and runs through 6 a.m. the following morning. Just ahead on WTOP tonight.
1: An ugly end of the week for stocks, especially the NASDAQ. I'm John Werdock.
0: Traffic and weather coming up in 30 seconds.
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0: Traffic and weather on WTOP, Dante Verme in the WTOP Traffic Center.
9: We'll start off in Virginia. Good news as the crash on I-66 westbound near Virginia 28 Centerville with the overturned vehicle has been moved to the right shoulder right by the exit ramp to go south on Centerville. About a 2-mile backup, but delays are starting to ease as traffic is moving back up to speed. Elsewhere, if you're going on Virginia 28 down by Manassas Drive, there's a crash reported there as well. So a little bit of rough moving in Northern Virginia. Elsewhere on the Beltway, slammed as you try to make your way across the Legion Bridge into Maryland. And on the Maryland side of things, some congestion along the Beltway as you make your way towards I-95 northbound in Baltimore. And 50 is running at pace as you're making your way out towards the Bay Bridge and the Eastern Shore. 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I'm Dante Verme, your next traffic report in about 10 minutes.
0: 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First Alert meteorologist Steve Rudin.
10: Temperatures in the 80s this evening before settling to the upper 60s to middle 70s come early tomorrow morning. We're definitely not going to stay there very long. 90 to 95 degrees, that's your forecast high with partly sunny skies. Now, I am tracking a cold front tomorrow evening into the overnight, likely to bring showers, even a few thunderstorms. Any storm that develops may contain some brief gusty winds and heavier downpours, especially north and west of the district. Sunday, partly sunny, 88 to 93. We're in the upper 70s to middle 80s on Monday. I'm 7 News meteorologist Steve Rudin in the First Alert Weather Center.
0: All right, temps around Washington now. We've got 86 in Gaithersburg, 89 in Arlington, 88 degrees in Lanham. 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Here's John Wardock.
1: A brutal Friday for stocks. We got a stronger-than-expected jobs report, and that touched off concerns the Federal Reserve could now look to fight inflation and eventually raise interest rates. Then investors dumped tech stocks, especially chip stocks, and the NASDAQ would tumble more than 4%, its largest percentage drop in more than a year. At the close, the Dow lost 695 points. The S&P 500 slipped 200. That was more than a 2.5% decline. And the NASDAQ gave back 1,121 points on Friday. As for selling tech stocks, Stosh Graham at Graham Capital Wealth Management here in D.C.
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0: is seeing a rotation out. You're seeing capital pulled away from AI-related names.
1: As for the heavy losers on Friday, Advanced Micro Devices, Intel, and Micron all tumbled more than 10%. John Werdock, WTOP News.
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3: Just ahead on WTOP, the Trump White House apparently was planning to wipe out the Social Security benefits for millions of living people. 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
3: It is 7:14. Good evening. I'm Kyle Cooper. Thanks for being with us tonight. Revelations from a whistleblower this afternoon about what the Trump administration was reportedly planning when it comes to Social Security and immigration enforcement. The Washington Post reports the Social Security Administration was going to use a database with all sorts of personal information of Americans to wipe out benefits for millions of living people who are here in the country legally. The Trump administration has been criticized for using extreme tactics in its immigration enforcement crackdown since Trump took office for the second time last year. Now, a longtime former employee of Social Security is talking to the Washington Post about his particular plan. Washington Post reporter Merrill Cornfield joined us on WTOP with more on what the whistleblower had to say.
14: You might recall last year, the Trump administration and Social Security had a plan to kill, we say kill because people are being put in a death database that effectively ends their financial lives. A certain group of people that they said they were targeting because they wanted to specifically target people who they said were here illegally and had committed crimes or were tied to crimes or had terrorist ties. And what we're now learning from this whistleblower is there was a much larger group, 2.7 million people, who the administration had planned to put in the death database. And this former Social Security executive had actually took a sample of that list, a group of 25 people, and when he searched for those people, he found that a number of them were citizens or here as lawful permanent residents.
15: Did any of this actually happen? I mean, it was a plan on paper, but did any of this go through?
14: I was covering Social Security at the time, and I talked to people who work in field offices around the country. I didn't hear of anyone showing up at that rate of 2.7 million. You would definitely hear about a ton of people showing up at Social Security offices to get their lives reinstated. But Social Security says that the 2.7 million were not added to the death database when I asked them about it this week.
16: Meryl, did you get any sense from the whistleblower about the chain of command here on this plan? Did it go all the way to President Trump, Elon Musk when he created Doge? What does he say knew what, when, and how?
14: This was definitely reaching high up people at Social Security. He was the head of IT modernization. He also talked with a deputy commissioner about this plan. There was conversations between Social Security and the Department of Homeland Security that had requested Social Security fulfill this plan. There were also a number of people who were DOGE, who were at Social Security and DHS at that time. And another shocking part of this disclosure is that the whistleblower here describes being in a meeting with a group of Social Security executives and a DOGE member. And after that meeting concludes, one of the executives decides to call the DOGE member on speakerphone and have everyone be quiet. And whistleblower describes that when the executive asked the DOGE member, you know, why are we doing this? Why are we moving these people to the death database? The DOGE member says, we want to make their lives difficult and make them either self-deport or force them to get arrested.
15: What is the Social Security Administration saying about these claims from the whistleblower?
14: Social Security, when I asked them about these claims, said that these people were not moved to the death database. They also, hearkening back to what I said earlier about the 6,000 who were moved to the death database, they said they undid that in June. And they said that they are maintaining internal controls that make sure that nothing like this would happen.
3: That is Washington Post reporter Meryl Cornfield. Traffic on WTOP is brought to you by Wolf Trap. 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Over to Dante Verme in the WTOP Traffic Center.
17: We'll start in Virginia. New crash on I-66 going eastbound right before the interchange with 495. The crash and response on scene, the cone set up. And they're taking up three lanes. You're getting by single file to the left, and the backups are pushing all the way back almost towards Nutley Street. Elsewhere in Virginia, 95 going southbound. A little bit of a delay as you make your way across the Occoquan going towards Point South. Northbound, some delays coming from Triangle up north towards the Springfield Interchange. No major incidents to report at the interchange. Outer Loop and Inner Loop look good crossing the Wilson Bridge, and a little bit of a delay on the other side going through the Legion Bridge. In Maryland, no major incidents to report. The Beltway moving in pretty good shape, and 270 running up through Frederick with no major incidents to report. For victims of drunk and drug driving, your grief is unique, but you are not alone. 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I'm Dante Verme, your next traffic report in about 10 minutes.
3: All right, to 7 News, First Alert meteorologist Steve Rudin.
18: Just a few passing clouds this evening as our temperatures settle through the 80s. They'll eventually fall to the upper 60s to middle 70s come early tomorrow morning. At that point, may find a little bit of haze. Partly sunny skies on Saturday, 90 to 95 degrees with a cold front that's going to arrive during the evening and overnight. If you have plans tomorrow evening, be sure to have the wet weather gear. May find some stronger thunderstorms with gusty winds and heavier downpours north and west of D.C. Partly cloudy on Sunday, 88 to 93 degrees. I'm 7 News meteorologist Steve Rudin in the First Alert Weather Center.
3: All right, temps around the Washington area right now, 87 in Reston, 87 in Bethesda, 89 degrees down along the National Mall tonight. 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
20: 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I'm Jimmy Alexander.
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3: It is 7:22. The Trump administration made its case before a federal appeals court on why it believes it has the authority to build the White House ballroom without further approval from Congress. News Nation's Hannah Brandt has more tonight.
28: There were three basic issues that they argued over inside of the courtroom. The first being whether the plaintiff here has standing. The government says they don't, but the National Trust for Historic Preservation, which is the group that is suing over this ballroom, says they do. They're arguing that's because of aesthetic injury, essentially saying this ballroom would block views of a national landmark, which is, of course, the White House. The second issue here is whether the president has authority to build this ballroom legally.
3: Now, the third issue is the Department of Justice argues is national security. The project features underground bunkers, hospitals, and anti-missile fixtures. The court has not yet issued a final ruling. We're waiting for President Trump's name to come down from the Kennedy Center. The clock is ticking toward a June 12th deadline set by a federal judge to remove Trump's name from what is officially called the John F. Kennedy Center for the Performing Arts. The judge ruled the Trump-appointed board acted illegally when it added his name last December. WTOP's Jimmy Alexander tells us the name removal is bringing tourists down to the Kennedy Center.
29: We wanted to take pictures of the Kennedy Center before they took Donald Trump's name off of it.
20: So does Barbara, who's a school teacher from Colorado, want President Trump's name to stay?
29: Yes, very much so.
20: Tell me why.
29: Because we very much support President Trump, and we like seeing his name out there for the world to see.
30: We came by to watch Donald J. Trump get taken off the Kennedy Center, and we were going to bring a bottle of champagne just to watch.
20: Bill Collins is visiting from Atlanta, Georgia.
30: He forced the board to do it, and I just don't think it's deserving.
20: Now, he says he didn't know what was going to happen.
30: I find it hard to believe that most people would believe that.
20: Bill's wife, Sherry, says they don't want to miss President Trump's name coming down.
31: We're going to walk back again tomorrow. until we leave, Tuesday or Wednesday, we're going to stop by.
20: From the Kennedy Center, Jimmy Alexander, WTOP News.
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4: All right, NBA Finals coming up tonight from San Antonio. The Knicks are red hot. They're up one zip in this best of seven series, taking game one. Bit of a surprise with the way they closed out, but it's actually not that big of a surprise, Kyle, when you think that the Knicks have not lost since April 23rd.
3: Right. And wasn't there something about all the teams they've been playing had longer series, so they've had more rest?
4: More rest, like that, right? Rest versus rust, that old argument.
3: Not exactly some slouches on that team either, right? Come on.
4: I know. And San Antonio does have home court, so maybe that's one of the reasons. But the Knicks have won those 12 straight playoff games, and
0: The Spurs down 1-0 are favored by 6.5 tonight. Tip off just after 8:30. Now, just when you think no one is watching the NBA, Game 1 viewership up 90% from a year ago. 90! So that was when OKC was playing the Pacers. Not saying that that wasn't the best matchup, but there are some intriguing storylines for sure in this NBA Finals. Baseball out west, Nats at Arizona at 9:40. Nats just got swept at home by Miami, so trying to get back on the right cleat. Foster Griffin starts tonight for the Nats. O's and the Jays are just underway. Birds, 3 games under 500. And Zoe Cusack of Potomac, she just graduated from Churchill. She's going to be playing golf at Virginia in the fall. Well, she qualified for the U.S. Women's Golf Open that took place at Riviera. Missed the cut, went +8, but an amazing experience, and she's got such a bright future at 17, Kyle, playing with the pros, right? How about that?
3: Crazy.
0: I'm Frank Hanrahan, WTOP Sports.
3: All right, Frank, thanks so much. And just ahead tonight on WTOP, the head of DC Water is apparently out of a job tonight. NBC4's Mark Seagrave's breaking the story. We'll have more on that just ahead. It's now 7:26.
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5: Red teaming is a strategy that traces back to military planning. The concept was widely popularized by the U.S. military during the Cold War and has since grown to include cybersecurity and even artificial intelligence safety. Today, the National Institute of Standards and Technology describes a red team as a group specifically authorized to imitate how an adversary would attack an organization's systems. The purpose is to strengthen security by revealing the real consequences of a breach and by testing how well defensive teams perform under realistic conditions. A case study from the Cybersecurity and Infrastructure Security Agency shows what that looks like in practice. In 2022, an agency red team tested a large critical infrastructure organization. The team was able to establish a foothold in its network, expand access across sites, and get close to systems tied to sensitive functions. The organization never detected the red team's activity during the exercise, even when testers made deliberate attempts to prompt a response. The exercises are designed to uncover weaknesses, ultimately reducing the risk posed by real-world cyber threats. I'm John Aaron.
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3: Dante Verme in the WTOP Traffic Center.
17: Top incident we're following is the crash on I-66 going eastbound right before the Capitol Beltway. The response had taken up the 3 right-hand lanes, but as we're looking at the cameras now, emergency response has left the scene, but VDOT and State Police still there. Now they've opened up 3 left lanes, so the single right lane is blocked. The backup going all the way back to Nutley Street and the Vienna Metro Station. As the delay is starting to decrease as they've opened up 3 lanes of traffic to the left. 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I'm Dante Verme, your next traffic report in about 10 minutes.
3: All right, here's your forecast for this evening. The heat holds through the early evening, lows later in the 60s. Saturday, partly sunny with a high near 95. Some storms coming in late on Saturday, then cooling down a bit on Sunday into the 80s. Right now in Washington, we've got 86 degrees.
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3: Good evening. I'm Kyle Cooper. Juan Herrera is our producer. The top local stories we're following for you tonight on WTOP. NBC4's Mark Seagraves reporting tonight that the board of DC Water has voted to remove David Gaddis as the CEO of the water utility. According to an online calendar, the board met behind closed doors during an executive session this morning. NBC4 reporting the board of directors voted 8-3 to, quote, separate Gaddis from his position. Gaddis has a contract through September of 2028. There are no details on the terms of the separation or any possible severance package. Gaddis was the face of the utility during the massive sewer pipe break that sent hundreds of millions of gallons of raw sewage into the Potomac in late January. A new chapter for a high-profile case in our area today. Brendan Banfield, the husband at the center of the so-called Au Pair Affair murders trial, was sentenced in Fairfax County. WTOP's Neil Loganstein was in the courtroom.
10: Brendan Banfield has been sentenced to life in prison with no chance of parole for killing his wife, Christine, and another man, Joseph Ryan. Chief Judge Penny Oscarati imposed a mandatory life with no chance of parole after Banfield was convicted of two counts of aggravated murder. The judge told Banfield that what he did was evil, that he showed no remorse, and that he was harmed his daughter by all of his actions. Banfield said nothing as the sentence was read. Before that, he told the judge that he was being sentenced for a crime that he did not commit. Christine Banfield's older sister gave a victim impact statement. She told the judge that while justice has been served, grief hasn't lifted over her sister's death. She said the day that her sister died will play on repeat in her head forever. It's expected that Brendan Banfield will appeal.
3: That is WTOP's Neil Loganstein, who joined us live for that sentencing today. The Brazilian au pair, Juliana Perez Magalhães, testified against Banfield and was sentenced to 10 years in prison back in February for her role in the double murder. Iran's foreign minister says there is no progress in talks to end the war as a shaky ceasefire remains in effect. He says diplomatic channels are still open, but threatens a resumption of the fighting if Israel attacks the Lebanese capital of Beirut. Meanwhile, the U.S. military is disputing claims that Iran fired warning shots at U.S. ships in the Strait of Hormuz. News Nation's Robert Sherman is in Doha, Qatar, with the very latest.
11: What is indisputably clear and true is that there are great tensions that exist here in the region, for that matter, around the globe, as it relates to Iran and the situation here in the Middle East. Even when you look out to the Indian Ocean, Indo-Pacific Command just announcing a short while ago that they interdicted an Iranian-linked ship out in the Indian Ocean, putting out a statement saying that they will continue global maritime enforcement to disrupt illicit networks and interdict vessels providing material support to Iran wherever they operate.
3: President Trump told reporters on Air Force One today that he's fine if Ukraine and Russia hold a sit-down without the U.S. Here's reacting to world weather word that Ukraine's President Zelensky proposed a face-to-face meeting with Russian President Vladimir Putin. Mr. Trump said he'd be happy if they make a deal to end the war, but he did not expect that the United States would be sidelined.
13: We're getting close to where Russia and Ukraine should have. It's a war that should have never happened, would have never happened if I was president. But I think that's going to get worked out. Yeah.
14: Secretary Rubio take a more active role, or do you expect
13: he'll be involved? I'll be involved. JD, everybody, we'll all be involved.
3: Now, the BBC is reporting tonight that Russian President Vladimir Putin has said that he doesn't see any point in meeting Zelensky, who also, in an open letter to Putin, requested a ceasefire while striking a defiant and at times mocking tone. Putin called the note rude and refused the request for a meeting. The Senate has now approved a $70 billion package for ICE and Border Patrol after a marathon session that lasted through the night. Congressional Democrats say they'll keep fighting to ban the president's so-called anti-weaponization fund, even though their amendments failed to pass. WTOP's Mitchell Miller today on the Hill.
15: One of the many amendments related to the fund was offered up by Maryland Democratic Senator Chris Van Hollen. He sought to prohibit any payouts from going to people linked to January 6th criminal activity, including a man who received a pardon and later was convicted of sexually molesting children.
16: He tried to buy the silence of those children
12: by promising them that they would get some of the slush fund money.
15: The amendment and others with various bans were also voted down. Ohio Republican Bernie Marino criticized Democrats, saying they were trying to distract from the crucial issue of border enforcement.
16: Now they have us chasing windmills. They want us to vote about funds that don't exist.
15: The House plans to take up the legislation next week. On Capitol Hill, Mitchell Miller, WTOP News.
3: President Trump says that the soon-to-be acting director of national intelligence, Bill Pulte, should cut positions at the Office of the Department of National Intelligence. The president made the comments in an interview with the Wall Street Journal and then repeated them during a press gaggle with reporters aboard Air Force One.
18: He made it clear that this really is an acting role for Bill Pulte as the Director of National Intelligence, that he will be serving in this capacity for a period of time, but that he is already talking to people to fill that role permanently. The president says he has 5 interviews set up with people to potentially be the next Director of National Intelligence. He didn't get specific on who he is talking to, but he said they're all very good, people you know very well, and people that do that kind of thing, and he called them respected people.
3: ABC's Karen Travers at the White House. A federal judge striking down a Trump administration policy that affected 39 countries.
19: The policy enacted after the shooting of 2 National Guard members that made it harder for immigrants from dozens of countries to stay and enter the country has been struck down. In a ruling harshly criticizing the administration, U.S. District Chief Judge John McConnell Jr. said the policy threw the lives of countless immigrants living in the United States into indeterminate legal limbo. The policies enacted after the National Guard shooting last year meant that immigrants from dozens of countries have been categorically barred from receiving final decisions on, among other things, their asylum, work permit, green card, and citizenship applications. I'm Haya Panjwani.
3: President Trump this week announced another renovation project for D.C. This one would build a promenade from the Lincoln Memorial to the Potomac. He insisted to reporters on Air Force One that tax dollars would not be necessary.
21: It's a beautiful promenade. Probably, it could come from a lot of, we have a lot of sources of funding. We won't have to go back to Congress or anything. We have a lot of sources of funding.
3: So far, there are no renderings of the promenade, and the cost has not been disclosed. Just ahead on WTOP after traffic and weather.
22: Stocks tumble Friday after a gangbuster jobs report. I'm John Werdoff.
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3: Dante Verme in the WTOP Traffic Center.
17: Still dealing with the remnants of the accident on 66 as you make your way eastbound right before the Capitol Beltway. VDOT and responses in the right-hand lane. You're getting by 3 to the left. The right-hand lane transitions into one of the on-ramps for the outer loop. Elsewhere, if you're traveling in Maryland, looking in pretty good shape so far. If you're heading out on 50 towards the Bay Bridge and the Eastern Shore, you've got two-way operations on the westbound span. HVAC making a weird noise? 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I'm Dante Verme, your next traffic report in about 10 minutes.
3: 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Here is 7 News First Alert meteorologist Steve Rudin.
0: Moving through the evening, it stays warm and a little bit on the humid side, but totally dry. Temperatures will eventually settle to the upper 60s to middle 70s come early tomorrow morning. We're not going to stay there very long. High temperature tomorrow, 90 to 95. Heat index values perhaps a couple degrees hotter than that. I'm tracking a cold front tomorrow evening and into the overnight. That's going to bring the area its best chance for a few showers, even a few thunderstorms. And some of those storms may be on the stronger side with some heavier downpours, especially north and west of D.C. We're in the upper 80s to lower 90s on Sunday. I'm 7 News meteorologist Steve Rudin in the First Alert Weather Center.
3: All right, temperatures around Washington now. We've got 85 in Springfield, 86 Farragut Square, 87 degrees right now in Laurel. Money news on WTOP. Let's check in with John Wardock.
22: Stocks suffered serious losses on Friday, especially tech stocks. Investors sold chip stocks in particular, and the NASDAQ would tumble more than 4%, its largest percentage drop in more than a year. The Dow Jones Industrial Average lost 695 points Friday. The S&P 500 slipped 200, and the NASDAQ tumbled 1,121 points. Meantime, the U.S. economy created a much stronger than expected 172,000 jobs last month, thanks to job growth in leisure and hospitality, food and drinking places, and health care. Gus Fauché, chief economist at PNC Financial Services Group.
1: We continue to see broad-based job growth. It's a lot of industries adding jobs. That's different from the situation last year where most of the job growth was taking place in healthcare.
22: And the unemployment rate in May stayed at 4.3%. John Wardock, WTOP News.
3: It is 7:42. The three remaining correspondents at the turmoil-plagued CBS News show 60 Minutes have decided to stay on for now.
2: Executive producer Tanya Simon was fired. So were correspondents Sharon Alfonsi, Cecilia Vega, and this week's Scott Pelley. It leaves the show with three reporters.
4: I'm Bill Whitaker.
5: I'm John Wertheim.
6: I'm Leslie Stahl.
2: In a memo to fellow staff obtained by the AP, Stahl, Whitaker, and Wertheim expressed anger over the recent firings and were having a hard time deciding whether to stay, but they are staying. In their words, they don't want to see 60 Minutes die. The changes are coming from new CBS editor-in-chief Barry Weiss and the executive producer she hired, Nick Bilton. The three remaining reporters said if they can continue committing acts of independent, fearless journalism and storytelling, they're here for it, adding, if not, they leave. I'm Ed Donahue.
3: It is 7:43.
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3: 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But based on complaints from unhappy guests, those sensors don't always get it right. Consumer man Herb Weissbaum, a contributing editor at checkbook.org, has been looking into this.
4: I can't tell you how many hotels use air quality monitoring sensors to detect smoking or vaping, but industry analysts say the number is rising. Checkbook found complaints on social media, in hotel reviews, and in news reports about disputed smoking fees tied to in-room sensors at hotels across the country, including Marriott, Sheraton, Hilton, and Hyatt properties.
5: So how can a smoke detector pick up smoke coming from a room when we weren't even here?
4: When the sensors are triggered, guests are charged cleaning fees of $250 to more than $560. The companies selling these systems claim their algorithms can identify the presence of tobacco, marijuana, or nicotine-based substances with precision. But Checkbook spoke to several travelers who said they don't smoke or vape, and the hotel managers dismissed their denials.
6: Now, I never thought that we would get charged like this.
4: Last summer, Darris and Amanda Turner celebrated their wedding anniversary at the Venetian Resort in Las Vegas. They had a wonderful time until they saw the bill at checkout. The Turners, who say they never smoke or vape, were stunned to find a $566 smoking fee on their statement. Worse still, the hotel's manager refused to remove the charge.
6: It just wasn't right. You know, we just knew that we were being falsely accused of this.
4: The Turners made several unsuccessful attempts to challenge the fee, but hotel management said the sensors were 100% accurate, so they filed a fraud report with their bank and were able to get their money back.
6: Are they really using this to catch people smoking, or are they using this for revenue? You look at it, it's everywhere.
4: The same thing happened at the same hotel to Lauren Quirk earlier this year.
10: I was just met with the attitude that everyone lies. That was the quote that was said to me, and that they have to do this because everyone's going to go to the desk and say they didn't smoke.
4: We contacted the Venetian, but it did not respond to Checkbook's request for comments about what happened to the Quirks and Turners. Consumer advocate and syndicated travel expert Christopher Elliott told me he believes false positives occur more often than the industry admits.
11: They have sensors now that are extremely sophisticated. They can pick up anything. Unfortunately, they have been picking up anything and mistaking it for cigarette smoke.
4: Elliott says he's been told by hotel insiders that steam from a shower or smoke from a hairdryer could trigger the alarm. In most cases, the hotel won't tell you if the smoke detection system has been triggered, and no one will come to the room to verify the violation. After all, these systems are designed to avoid staff confrontation with guests. Instead, the smoking fee will be added to the bill, which you might not notice at checkout. So review your final bill before you leave the hotel. Final point, if you're assessed a smoking fee and you know it's an error, talk to the manager. If they won't remove the charge, ask for written documentation. A picture of a pack of cigarettes or a vaping pen on the dresser is not proof you smoked in the room.
12: If the hotel does not respond favorably and remove your charge, then you can go ahead and file a credit card dispute. And most banks are very skeptical of hotels that do this kind of thing, and you should be able to get all of your money back.
4: That's why Checkbook recommends using a credit card for all travel purchases. It gives you the right to dispute charges if there's a problem. Want to know more? You can read my full story at checkbook.org. I'm Herb Weissbaum, the consumer man for WTOP News.
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17: Still dealing with residual delays from the accident on 66 eastbound before the Capitol Beltway. They have gotten a lot shorter than they were about 30 minutes ago. You make your way past three lanes to the left and then hurry if you're trying to get on the outer loop as it's taking up the right lane, which is one of the lanes going towards the outer loop. Elsewhere, Springfield Interchange moving at pretty good pace. A little bit of a delay on I-95 southbound as you make your way across the Occoquan to points down south. In Maryland, no major incidents to report. You're moving in pretty good shape between both bridges. 270 is running well all the way through to Frederick. I-95 on the Maryland side running at pace to Baltimore, and 50 looks good out to the Bay Bridge, which has two-way operations on the westbound span. 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I'm Dante Verme, your next traffic report in about 10 minutes.
3: 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First Alert meteorologist Steve Rudin.
0: A few clouds this evening, definitely not going to bring us any wet weather. Temperatures fall through the 80s, eventually settle to the upper 60s to middle 70s come early tomorrow morning. Not going to stay there very long, 90 to 95. That's your forecast high Saturday afternoon, partly sunny skies. A cold front Saturday evening is going to trigger showers and a few storms. I'm 7 News meteorologist Steve Rudin in the First Alert Weather Center.
3: Temps around Washington this evening, we've got 86 in Tyson's Corner. 85 degrees in Waldorf, 87 degrees tonight. L'Enfant Plaza. 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Just ahead, can you imagine telling the Pope that the check is in the mail? It actually happened. It's 7:51.
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3: A bank mishap involving Pope Leo ends with him receiving a check from Illinois. ABC's Stephen Portnoy has more.
19: You've really got to hand it to the banking industry and their extremely strong protections against fraud. I was overseas with family last week, and my poor brother-in-law had a heck of a time trying to reach his bank over Memorial Day weekend, trying to explain that, yes, it really was him in London using his card. It worked out for him, but a man from Illinois had a bit more difficulty recently. He called customer service to see about changing his address on an old account. They asked him all the security questions, which he answered, but for whatever reason, they were suspicious.
21: We would like to return this to you. PayPal account, $8.65.
19: It must have been when he gave his forwarding address in Vatican City. Illinois State Treasurer Michael Frericks posted that video of the man retelling the story. The man, formerly known as Robert Francis Prevost, now known to the world as Pope Leo.
21: They hung up on me on the phone.
19: The state treasurer presented the Pope with a check for $8.65, what remained of an abandoned PayPal account in his former name. Leo laughed the whole thing off, but he said the story is true. So the next time you're waiting on hold with customer service, just remember when it comes to banking, even the Pope couldn't get through to a higher power. Just imagine being that customer service rep and the guy on the phone is like, "Yes, my name is Leo and I am the Pope." What would you do? Hopes, they're just like us.
3: ABC's Stephen Portnoy there. Sports on WTOP, powered by Maximus Moving People and Technology Forward. Checking in with Frank Hanrahan.
1: All right, we got game number two of this NBA Finals coming up at 8:30 tonight from San Antonio. The Knicks are on a heater. They've won 12 straight playoff games, including game one by 10 points in San Antonio on Wednesday night. The Spurs tonight, Kyle, are favored by 6.5. So there's a reason for that number. We'll see what shakes out in about 35 minutes or so. The viewership, by the way, for the NBA Finals is through the roof. Game one viewership up 90% from a year ago.
3: Crazy.
1: Crazy stuff. And the advertisers are loving it, right? Getting my money's worth. Baseball out west, Nats at Arizona. Nats start the night a game under 500. Just got swept at home by Miami. Foster Griffin starts tonight for the Nats. O's Jays tied at 1-1 as they're playing now in the fourth inning in Toronto. Zoe Cusack of Potomac, just 17, just graduated from Churchill High School, but has to grow up fast. She qualified and played in the U.S. Women's Open at Riviera, and although she missed the cut, she went 8 over par. Still an amazing, bright future ahead. She will be playing golf at Virginia in the fall, so good for her. I'm Frank Hanrahan, WTOP Sports.
3: All right, Frank, thanks. Coming up on WTOP, reports tonight that the head of D.C. Water has been fired. We'll have the details just ahead at 7:56.
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3: Dante Verme in the WTOP Traffic Center.
17: Top incident we're following is the cleanup of the crash on I-66 eastbound. The response has taken away the vehicles involved, and now we are left with the remnants of VDOT cleaning up the traffic cones that were blocking the right lane as response was on scene. Elsewhere, a little bit of a slowdown as you make your way on I-95 southbound across the Occoquan, but the Beltway is moving in good shape. The WTOP Traffic Center is presented by Window Nation. 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I'm Dante Verme, your next traffic report in about 10 minutes.
3: 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First Alert meteorologist Steve Rudin.
0: A very warm evening and overnight across the mid-Atlantic. Temperatures will drop to the upper 60s to middle 70s come early tomorrow morning. Winds are going to be light, so we may find just a little bit of haze, especially if you get closer to the Potomac River. Tomorrow it's hot, a little bit on the humid side, 90 to 95 degrees for your forecast high. Feels like temperatures, a heat index, maybe just a couple of degrees hotter than that. Temperatures are going to cool, though, behind a cold front. This cold front is going to arrive tomorrow evening and into the overnight, and it has a better chance of bringing widely scattered showers, even a few stronger embedded thunderstorms. Any storm that does develop may bring us some brief heavy downpours, a bit of thunder and lightning, even some gustier winds. We're going to get all that out of the way on Sunday, perhaps a lingering shower, but most areas will stay totally dry. Temperatures upper 80s to lower 90s. Now, Monday feels great, looks great. 78 to 85 degrees will be just a notch warmer on Tuesday with lots of sunshine, 80 to 85. But another batch of very hot air arrives midweek into next weekend with feels like temperatures upwards of 100 to 105. I'm 7 News meteorologist Steve Rudin in the First Alert Weather Center.
3: 86 tonight at DuPont Circle, 83 in Germantown, and 85 degrees right now in Annandale.
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3: Good evening, I'm Kyle Cooper, and coming up tonight on WTOP, we continue to follow reports that the head of D.C. Water has been fired.
4: Life with no chance of parole for the husband in the Au Pair Affair murders. I'm Neil Augenstein.
5: A parent asks a local school board to do more to protect the use of preferred names for students. I'm Kate Ryan.
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10: She's ready for only one president's name to be on the Kennedy Center. I'm Jimmy Alexander.
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11: From ABC News, I'm Dave Packer. U.S. Central Command says that U.S. forces shot down four Iranian one-way drones fired at the Strait of Hormuz.
12: CENTCOM said the drones posed an immediate threat to regional maritime traffic. It's the latest hostile action during the two-month-long ceasefire where the U.S. engages in self-defense actions that typically result in Iranian retaliatory attacks. Earlier this week, one such attack on Kuwait's international airport killed one person and injured dozens of others. Luis Martinez, ABC News, Washington.
11: President Trump's new pick for acting director of national intelligence, Bill Pulte, has been in charge of the Federal Housing Agency, where he reduced staff by 25%. Mr. Trump told reporters on Air Force One today he'd like to see that happen at DNI.
25: Trump says he wants Pulte to slash staff at the agency.
27: I wouldn't mind. I've heard that's way too high for way too long.
25: He tells the Wall Street Journal that his acting director, Pulte, is less shackled, saying that sort of gives you more power, you know, for a somewhat limited period of time. Adding he can do a lot of the hard work, and we wouldn't have to saddle somebody that goes in.
11: ABC's Mary Bruce. An appeals court in D.C. hearing oral arguments over President Trump's